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restrictions, you're not in an area where this game is available. 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
1: 0-0 ERA. Yankees beat Noah Cameron for the second time this season. He's now 2-4. Time of game, 2 hours and 29 minutes. Boy, that was a heck of a game by Cole. 10 strikeouts. He hadn't done that since a game against Texas back in 2024. Really good stuff, and that really bodes well moving forward. That'll do it for this portion of our broadcast. New York Yankees Baseball is a production of WFAN in conjunction with the New York Yankees. Studio operations by Connor Green. Our producer-engineer in the booth is Matt Shortis. The executive producer is Ray Martell. Coordinating producer is Aiden Janusis. And production assistance by Rick Roush. The Verizon Business Yankees postgame show is coming up next. For Susan Waldman, I'm Dave Sims, wishing you good night from Kansas City, Missouri. Once again, the Yankees complete the sweep. It's their fourth consecutive win, 14 consecutive against Kansas City, a 7-0 final. The fellas going to enjoy a day off tomorrow. Talk to you soon.
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15: Gerrit Cole is back and better than ever. That was a masterclass tonight. That was epic. Second start back for Gerrit Cole. You never know it watching. 6 2/3 of four-hit shutout baseball, no walks, and 10 strikeouts. Gerrit Cole threw 79 pitches in those 6 2/3. Talk about economy. 59 of them for strikes. Just pure brilliance. And you span it back to last start. He's averaging 12 pitches an inning. His first two starts back. Sensational. We welcome you to the Verizon Business Yankees postgame show. Yankees shut out the Royals 7-0. So it's a series sweep. Yet another series sweep at Kansas City. That is 14 in a row against the Royals going back to the 2024 division series. Remember, it was tied at a game apiece. Yankees went to Kansas City. Won game three. Won game four. They have not looked back. Pure dominance. And if you're wondering, yes, 14 in a row is the most ever in a row against the Kansas City Royals for the New York Yankees. They outscored them 22-1 in the final two games. In the story tonight, Gerrit Cole is two starts back, 12 2/3 shutout, complete command, crisp, free and easy. professorial out there. As well prepared as you could find. You always know it when you hear Gerrit Cole talk pitching. He has embodied it. His first two starts back against the Rays and now against the Royals. And Kansas City only one real chance to score on him. The rest of it was cruise control. You look back to the third inning, two out. And Massey had slammed that one out double. With two out, he was leading off second. Michael Garcia dunks in that base hit to right. But you know better than to run on Aaron Judge, who was sort of flat-footed when he secured that one-hopper, a short hop, and still easily hoses home on a line, no hops, right to the plate, and guns down the hustling Massey to end that third inning. Kept it a scoreless game, and the Yankees were off to hide after that. 5 of the 7 runs tonight with two outs, and 12 two-out runs the last two nights. The Yankees have made that a theme all year. They're up to 122 two-out runs in 56 games. Think you have the post game to make the post game? Hit us up on X, Instagram, and Facebook, WFAN660. Your take on all the action. Read the best post about tonight's game against Kansas City, but every game during Yankees post game on The Fan. Now, offensive story, Paul Goldschmidt, another huge night at the top of the order. Huge reason why the Yankees are now 13-5 against left-hand starters. They hit Noah Cameron just enough. Not quite what they did last time, but they waited him out and they broke through in that fourth inning. Tacked on 5 against the Royals bullpen. Ben Rice, the RBI triple in the fourth. That kind of was caroming around out there to left field corner. Rice with the motor, his first triple of the year. And the biggest blow for Ben Rice wasn't the triple, because the Yankees wanted to add on. They wanted to make this an easy, breezy last couple of innings, and they go from bases loaded, nobody out, to bases loaded, two out. They're in danger of not scoring in that seventh inning. But Paul Goldschmidt, he calmly works a bases loaded walk, and Alex Lang comes in, and Ben Rice greets him with a two-run single. So the two-out magic, the theme all year, and it continued tonight with 5 of the Yankees' 7 runs. With two out. We'll chat with Susan on the clubhouse report. We'll hear from the manager, Aaron Boone. The Yankees have won 4 in a row, and you think about a pivot point. Sunday, the Judge walk-off home run against Tampa Bay led to a happy flight into Kansas City, led to a series sweep against Kansas City. The Rays lost 4 in a row over those 4 days. So a big-time pivot point on Sunday, and the Yankees pick up 4 games in 4 days. That's how quickly it changes. And tonight, the story is one Gerrit Cole, number 45, who has looked every bit of it, 2 starts back from Tommy John surgery. We'll chat with Susan coming up on the Verizon Business Yankees postgame show. It's Verizon Business, helping small businesses make it big. WFAN Yankees Radio.
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4: 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Susan, second start back. That's like breathtaking from Gerrit Cole there.
5: It's unbelievable. And we're all talking about it. His whole family is here. His mom and dad are here. And we're just talking about it. This is Aaron Boone talking. He said Gerrit dominated everything. And he said it was fun to watch. He said the first game was an appetizer. This was the main course. He said he was surgical. His command was incredible. He really was. I'm still trying to figure out how he did that.
4: Right.
5: I mean, this is a guy, all the things we heard about Tommy John and what happens, he hasn't walked anybody in two games.
4: It's amazing.
5: It's remarkable. I think he had maybe two, three ball counts today.
4: Right, and four of the 10 strikeouts were wham, bam, it was three pitches and out.
5: This is Boone talking. He threw whatever he wanted anytime. He reminded us of who he is. And he said he was executing as he did. It was just fun to watch, and he did it so easily. He was taken out because Boone thought he was working a little harder. The hit to Salvi, he said Salvi smoked the ball, and then the next guy pressured him. But he was incredible, and I don't think anybody has expected this. And then we forget who Gerrit Cole is and what he is. And, you know, and I know that his whole buildup here, he treated this rehab and everything almost like surgery, very surgically. He did just what they had planned. He had it all mapped out, and he and the doctor, not him himself, but all mapped out, and he did exactly what he was supposed to do at the time he was supposed to do it, never had a setback, and he's so disciplined that now he can do this. This was as easy as you wouldn't have any idea that he hadn't pitched in 17 months.
4: Right, if you had no idea what he had went through, just think that's Gerrit Cole doing Gerrit Cole things out there.
5: Absolutely, absolutely terrific. And he was just great. And Aaron Boone, quick to say, well, you know, it's only two games. But it is two games. That's the whole thing. But he took him out because he thought he was working a little harder. It has nothing to do with pitch count. He thought he was working harder. And then when Salvi smoked that ball and the next guy pressured him a little bit. He says that Judge's throw home was a sneaky great play and really changed a lot of tenor of the game. This is not an easy hop, and what Judge does out there, he slows it down and he moves quickly. That's kind of a John Wooden kind of thing. He's not in a hurry, and he shook his head, and then he said, that's a really good player out there. He made a perfect play, and he did, and he did.
4: You know what's interesting about the Judge throw is it's not like one of those where you're running in. He plays a short hop, and then he just stands there and unleashes this amazing throw home.
5: Yeah, it really was. And those kinds of little things throughout the game really changed momentum right there. One more thing that Boone was asked, are you surprised that Gerrit Cole can do this? And he said, I am impressed, but no, I am not surprised.
4: Mm.
5: Other people on the team. Ben Rice, he said last two nights of squaring everything up. Cabbie with the with the to start the game. Of course, the ball finds you in the first the first at bat. And he said he's a great player. He is so good out there. And he said that he can to start that game. It was so important. And he thought Garcia had the best at bats of anybody all night, maybe for the last two nights. I also had said that we talked about Goldschmidt. He said he is huge. He gives us balance in the order. He's playing really well, and we really needed him. And then McMahon, he said not a lot of lefties hit the ball out there, so I was very, very impressed with that. But, you know, the offense is one thing, but I think it's stunning what Gerrit Cole has done these first two cards. Yes, it is. It's two starts. We all understand it.
4: Right.
5: But what he has done has been remarkable.
4: It has been remarkable, and you said it, when people use the word can't, if anybody could defy the odds, it's Gerrit Cole with somebody like this.
5: Right. I don't like can't because, you know, maybe you won't, but you can, you certainly can. If you, and he has done this his whole career. That's why he's Gerrit Cole. You know, he's not, as John used to say, Sam Birdbath.
4: Remember Sam. He is not Sam Birdbath. No walks and 10 strikeouts. And if he keeps doing this 12-pitch and inning thing, he's going to be in pretty good shape.
5: No, well, that's the great thing about that is that, you know, he doesn't waste any pitches. Sometimes when you really concentrate, you can tell he's really, he starts with the game face if you see him getting coffee in the morning.
4: Right.
5: He's got it on that day. And he's been like that for these two games. I think he's really focused. And sometimes when you go through a hard time and you lose something that has been your whole life, he's never gone through anything like this. And then you're really focused on getting back, and you don't want to do anything, you know, to hurt it or to you're going to be as under control as you can be. And Emmanuel, you have to say the one thing that he is he's been totally under control with every single pitch. Not an extraneous movement out there ever.
4: Everything's
5: in these two games.
4: Compact, free, and easy. It is beautiful to watch right now. And he's a story tonight, and that's a nice series sweep. A lot can change in 4 days for this team.
5: We were talking about 32 games where Tampa Bay and the Yankees either won at the same day or lost in the same day, and now Tampa has its first four-game losing streak of the year, and that poor pitcher was getting ill on the mound.
4: The
5: kid that they brought up.
4: Right.
5: Three times on the mound. I mean, that's, yeah.
4: Not ideal. Yeah, four straight losses. Yankees four straight wins, and now it's on to Sacramento.
5: Now on to Sacramento. Good off day tomorrow. We'll see you tomorrow, right?
4: Yeah, see you tomorrow.
5: You getting on a plane?
4: Getting on a plane 6 a.m. So I'll see you about midday in Sacramento.
5: Okay.
4: All right, Susan. I'll see you there. Appreciate it.
5: All right, thanks, Emmanuel.
4: All right, 7-0. The final score: Yankees over the Royals. We will see you in Sacramento, Indy. See you on the radio in Sacramento. Yankees win it 7-0. The final score, Gerrit Cole, of course, front and center, the story tonight. It is breathtaking what he's done when you consider this is his second start back from Tommy John surgery. We all had a grace period, right? We all had a couple start grace period. Well, he has basically put that to rest. There is no grace period. It is all systems go for the Cole train. Come back here from the manager, Aaron Boone, on the Verizon Business Yankees postgame show. 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
13: First pitch from Cole. Fastball muscled into right field, and Judge has to play it on a short hop. The runner's coming around third. Here's the play at the plate. They got him.
14: Wow.
13: The captain guns down Michael Massey trying to score and keep this a scoreless ball game.
4: The only chance the Royals had to score on Gerrit Cole tonight, firmly extinguished by Aaron Judge. That laser for an arm in right field kept it a scoreless game at the end of the third inning, and the Yankee offense turned around and played a two right away in the top of the fourth. The Goldschmidt base hit. Ben Rice follows with an RBI triple. Judge lifts a sacrifice fly to right. 2-0 Yanks, and the Yankees were off and running. So that Judge throw, the throw out at the plate, is our Wendy's Yankees turning point of the game. Tune to our flagship station, WFAN, tomorrow between 10 a.m. and 11 a.m. to correctly identify the Wendy's turning point of the game. You have a chance to win a $100 Wendy's gift card courtesy of Wendy's. Eat great, even late, at Wendy's. Goldschmidt base hit to start the fourth, and then Ben Rice, who continues to sizzle.
13: Here's pitch swung on, slicing drive left field. Something going back to left field. He's not going to get that. It hits the middle of the fence. Goldie to second, digging for third. Rice to second. They're going to wave Goldie. He's coming around. He's going to score. Here's Rice digging for third. What a slide. He's in with an RBI triple. Ben Rice. First triple of the season. Yankees have a 1-0 lead here, top of the fourth in Kansas City.
4: And that Goldschmidt-Rice tandem wasn't done after the two-run fourth. You flash forward to the seventh inning. Bases loaded, nobody out. Turns into bases loaded, two out. Yankees trying to find a way to scratch one across. So Goldschmidt, the veteran who means basically everything to this team, from the leadership to the production when he's been in the lineup, which has been much more consistent of late, basically everyday reps, and we're seeing the true Paul Goldschmidt. He walks with the bases loaded, and Ben Rice again.
13: 3-2 pitch, swung on, hit hard, right side, through for a base hit. Volpe scores right behind him. McMahon digging for third is Goldschmidt. He's there with a slide. Two-run single, Ben Rice. And the Yankees have a 5-0 lead here in Kansas City.
4: So Ben Rice with three RBIs. Paul Goldschmidt right in front of him, top of the order, the leadoff man. Three times on base, another two-hit game. Last 18 games, he's hitting .322. Majority of those reps, you think about this time that Giancarlo Stanton has been out. Goldschmidt can play first, Rice can DH. That tandem works in concert, whether it's top of the order, middle of the order, you name it. Heat Report presented by the Chef IQ Sense, an intuitive wireless meat thermometer. 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The icing on the cake in Kansas City was a Ryan McMahon two-out opposite field home run in the eighth inning. McMahon has five home runs this year, and four of them are opposite field, which is his stroke. When he's right, that spans back to his days in Colorado. For every home run this season, Yankees Radio will donate $25 to Cars for Kids charity. We're donating. 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But that's the offensive story. The real story is Gerrit Cole. Second start back, 6 2/3, a four-hit shutout baseball, no walks, and 10 strikeouts. A 63rd game of Gerrit Cole's career where he strikes out 10 or more. Aaron Boone kind of put it perfectly. You just heard it from Susan. If the first start was like an appetizer. This was the main course for Gerrit Cole. Strikeouts total brought to you by Meineke Car Care Centers. Trust your keys with Meineke. We'll hear from Aaron Boone coming up on the Verizon Business Yankees postgame show. It's Verizon Business, helping small businesses make it big. 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
4: Not to be lost in the shuffle tonight, Gerrit Cole, of course, we look at. The two starts back, and it has been nothing but sheer brilliance. But now for his career at Kauffman Stadium, something about the look in his eye and a feel, toeing the rubber in Kansas City. Five starts at Kauffman Stadium. 35 innings of three-run baseball. That's an ERA of 0.77. That includes regular season and postseason, and of course includes tonight. 6 2/3 of four-hit shutout baseball, no walks, and 10 strikeouts. Here's Aaron Boone on his ace, courtesy of the YES Network.
5: Man, he was dominant. He had everything going. It was fun to watch that. Feel like maybe the first game was a little appetizer, and that was the main course right there. That was surgical, command. You saw everything, too, like good fastball, both breaking balls going, mixed in the cutter a little bit, mixed in some really good changeups along the way. You know, there were some good defensive plays behind him early, and then he kind of cruised from there. But I thought he was terrific.
6: In this process, do you learn anything new about him in the progression after a performance like this?
5: I don't know. I think it just reminds you who he is and how, great and consistent a pitcher he's been, and to see him go through the process of the last many months getting back to this and going out there and executing like he is here to start, it's fun to watch.
6: What made you know that his night was over after the two outs in the seventh?
5: No, I felt like maybe he was working a little harder.

0: Yeah, I wasn't going to go much more regardless. But I felt like, Salvi smokes the ball, and the next guy pressured him, longer at bat, 3-2. Just felt like he was working a little bit harder maybe at that point, and certainly didn't want to push anything. And, were fresh down there and felt like the boys could bring it home.
1: What did Judge's throw home in the second do to change the tenor of where this game was going?
0: Just a sneaky great play. He's coming in initially with thinking maybe I got a chance to dive and make a play here, and then he's got to pull up last second, and it's not an easy hop to deal with. And it's just, what he does so well out there is slows it down. Like I've always said, like he moves quickly but not in a hurry, and to take kind of a tricky hop and gather himself and kind of slow down and execute a perfect throw, that's a really good play right there.
2: You're still surprised when teams challenge him or not?
0: Well, I don't know. I mean, I thought it was a good challenge in that situation. I mean, it's two outs there. He's got to make a perfect play on it. And again, because of the hop, it made the degree of difficulty on the throw even more so. So, no, I thought it was the right send.
2: Garrett only had 2-3 ball counts all night. Just, what does that tell you about the way he was able to command?
0: Yeah, I just thought he was, we were watching excellence. I mean, I don't want to overstate it or understate it. Like, it was just an excellent, efficient, surgical outing where, again, I thought he had a little bit of everything going.
3: Are you somewhat surprised that you see this with two starts back from Tommy John? I know every pitcher handles it differently, and he's a different pitcher. But
0: I'd say I'm impressed. I'm not surprised. I can't sit here and say I'm surprised Garrett Cole's gone out and pitched really well his first two times out. That said, it's only two times out, But I can't say I'm surprised at that. But impressed, absolutely.
1: What'd you like about Bryce's walk to knock Cameron out?
0: Yeah, I mean, Benny, the last two nights, it's just been squaring everything up, just really, really controlling the zone. It was a big time at bat.
3: You see, the ball will find you right away, Cabby.
4: How good was that play
0: to start? Yeah, Garcia had the best at bats all night off of Garrett. He smoked three balls off of him, and smoked that first one. That's not an easy play. You got to get your attention, but that's who Cabby is. He's still good at playing the game with a glove on that, you trust him. So really good play to start things off.
5: How about Goldschmidt and what he continues to do at the plate?
0: Yeah, huge. Just giving us that little bit of balance in the order. And obviously, what he does at lefty with lefties, usually when I lead him off, he's been so good in that role, in that spot, and he's playing really well, and we need it right now.
3: Did you like the way McMahon swung that too?
0: Yeah, it was great. Really good at bat there. When we're 2-0 to get the base hit, to kind of just add a little bit there, and then I mean, that hit a line drive like that to straightaway left here, as a left-handed hitter. I mean, it's a little peek at his pop. Because that ball smoked, even with the fences moved in. That's not a lot of left-handed hitters are hitting that ball out right there.
6: Aaron Boone reflecting on Paul Goldschmidt's excellence out of the leadoff spot. On display again tonight with a 2-for-4, bases loaded walk, couple of runs scored. So Goldschmidt this year out of the leadoff spot is 12-for-41, as 6 RBIs now. I was about to say 4. 6 RBIs and those 3 leadoff home runs. We remember came in 3 consecutive games out of the leadoff spot. Think you have the post game to make the post game? Hit us up on X, Instagram, and Facebook, WFAN 660. Your take on all the action. Read the best post about tonight's game against Kansas City, but every game during Yankees post game on The Fan. Josh on Facebook wondering if the Yankees are going to lose at some point to Kansas City. And not to make too much light of it, Yankees have won 14 consecutive games over the Kansas City Royals going back to the 2024 Division Series. A game apiece going into Kansas City. Remember the clutch Giancarlo Stanton home run in Kansas City. They win those 2, advance to the championship series against the Guardians, which they, of course, won in 5 on that Soto series clinching home run. And then the Yankees went to the World Series against the Dodgers. But since then, since that division series, the Yankees haven't lost at his team. And another series sweep, they make it four in a row. And what four in a row means, considering it's still relatively early in the season, and we're about to enter June, but relatively early, what it means is pretty profound. We'll share that coming up on the Verizon Business Yankees postgame show, Yankees 7 and the Royals nothing. Verizon Business, helping small businesses make it big. WFAN Yankees Radio.
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6: Welcome back to the Verizon Business Yankees postgame show. Yankees sweep Kansas City in Kansas City. 7-0 the final score, and it is full steam ahead for the Coltrane. You want to call it a renovated, whatever. A Coltrane. He looks better than he's ever been. And that's not an overstatement. You watch him go about his business and how free and easy he looks. And he's going 97, touching 99, but sitting 96, 97. The changeup was pinpoint. Four of his 10 strikeouts were good morning, good afternoon, and good night. They were three-pitch strikeouts. 10 strikeouts, no walk, 6 2/3 shutout. Hasn't allowed a run in his two starts back. It makes you quite bullish on not just Gerrit Cole, but what this Yankee starting pitching staff is going to look like long-term going throughout this season. Scoreboard Show is brought to you by Optimum Fiber, famously fast fiber internet. You get this, the Orioles swept the Rays 11-2 the final at Camden Yards. Gunnar Henderson knocked two home runs tonight. He has 13 on the year. So the Rays' first four-game losing streak of the season. And it's interesting where the Yankees were entering Sunday. If they didn't win that game Sunday, they would have been 8 back in the loss column. Instead, Aaron Judge, uplifting for him and the team, opposite field, walk-off 2-run home run. You pick up your first win of the year against Tampa Bay. Now, the Yankees have won four straight games, and the Rays have lost four straight games. So the Yankees only 1.5 back and 3 in the loss column, as opposed to what it could have been if they didn't win Sunday's game. 8 back in the loss column shows you how quickly things can shift, especially this time of year. Yankees rolling now. They are 34-22, 12 games over 500, entering their final series of May. And by Sunday, we'll be looking up, coming out of Sacramento, and it'll be the month of June. Gerrit Cole, sheer brilliance tonight. Here he is, courtesy of the YES Network.
9: At certain points, I felt I had a little bit of everything working.
1: How often do you have that feeling?
9: Not very often. It's a good night when it comes together like that.
1: What were you most pleased with?
9: I think really the sequencing was crisp for the most part. A few mistakes, but really, I thought the game really got going with Judge's play. He set the tone. I mean, I was like kind of caught in the middle. I thought that run was going to score for sure, and I might have to back up second base. And, I mean, he was dead to rights. And I thought that just kind of elevated our play a little bit. And we rolled from there.
1: How did it elevate you at that moment? It's pretty early.
9: Massey jumped us to get a double. We did good work to get to two outs. Made a decent pitch to Michael. But he obviously has good success and sees the ball relatively well. He didn't hit that ball all that good. And Aaron, you know, just made a great play. And I thought it was just, I don't know, the mood in the dugout was like, all right, we gotta have a little urgency here. That was just a big tone-setting play for us.
1: Does a performance like this tell you anything new about where your stuff is at this point in the process?
9: I don't know about anything new. I think that, you know, it's coming along. There's still stuff to work on. In general, we move the ball around the strike zone well tonight. Sometimes maybe didn't quite get through some of the fastballs as well as we could have. So there's still some stuff to work on, absolutely, going forward. But, you know, with what we had tonight, I thought we used it really well.
2: When you're on a pitch count, do you get more aggressive knowing that try to make the most of whatever it is, 80 pitches?
9: Wasn't really thinking about it much. So, I mean, I feel like if I'm aggressive in the strike zone, it should be plenty. I expect to execute pitches. I don't necessarily expect to not give up any runs, especially, throwing 75% strikes. I mean, you're putting a lot of pressure on guys. So you got to play good defense, which is what we did tonight. Starting off with line drive catch in left from Cabby, Aaron making a good play, and then, just playing tight and staying crisp on the pitch selections.
3: You probably hear all the time that pitchers probably won't be their best coming back from Tommy John until year two. You probably talked to a lot of guys and about how they handled it. Was there a point coming back that you thought that you could be different and you could be great again right away? Or is it surprising you at all that you've been so dominant, so efficient, so quickly?
9: I mean, I think when I first started throwing and I was able to get through the four seam better than I had been in the previous few years, that was obviously an encouraging sign. And then outside of that, it's two games, man. It's small sample. So there's still stuff to improve, and we'll just have to keep the same mindset that we have right now and take it one outing at a time.
6: Small sample, and of course, a very humble and modest approach from Gerrit Cole per usual. But you watch him, and you strip away the context of coming back from Tommy John surgery, you would think Gerrit Cole plus, considering what we've seen in recent years leading up to Tommy John surgery. It is bullish looking forward for Gerrit Cole and the Yankees. Speaking of what's ahead, off day tomorrow, and then it's Sacramento. And what a pitching matchup Friday night at Sutter Health Park. We will detail that on the Verizon Business Yankees postgame show. It's 14 straight wins over Kansas City and a series sweep at Kauffman Stadium. Verizon Business, helping small businesses make it big. WFAN Yankees Radio.
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5: Yankees 7, Royals nothing. The story, Gerrit Cole and the Yankees sweep the Royals. They outscore Kansas City the final two nights, 22-1. If you want to join the show, we'll be on right after postgame on our flagship WFAN. 888-808-1019 is the number to call. 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Former Yankee Luis Severino for the A's on Friday night. And it's Carlos Rodon for the Yanks, who was much better his third start. The first couple of starts, it was a matter of the second time through, and those pockets of command he didn't have. Third start, no issue. Luis Severino, Yankees have handled him well when they've seen the old friend. And they do it again on Friday night. Later start for our next game, Game Time, brought to you by Nielsen Dodge. 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It's a 9:40 first pitch Friday night in Sacramento, on the air at 9 o'clock with our pregame coverage. Until then, for our producer, engineer in the booth, Matt Shortis, your producer, Connor Green, and for Susan Walbin and Dave Sims, Emmanuel Barbari, saying so long. Once again, the final score, it's the Yankees 7, the Royals nothing, and 14 consecutive wins over Kansas City on WFAN Yankees Radio. Have a good one.
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16: 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The number to join, 888-808-1019. Garrett Cole. Two words, Garrett Cole. If there's anything that makes you optimistic, bullish, whatever word you want to use about the Yankees going through this season into October, Garrett Cole, and watching him come back and do what he just did. And yeah, we were praising, and rightfully so, the brilliance of Cole against Tampa Bay. Your first start back, the adrenaline, he called it like a second big league debut. That was the type of emotion that went into those 72 pitches. As much as we were praising that, six innings, two hits, no runs, pitch to contact, incredibly efficient. He was sharp, he was crisp. As much as we praised that, this was next level tonight. Yeah, Aaron Boone called that start against Tampa Bay the appetizer. This was the meal. This was the main course for Garrett Cole. 6 2/3. He throws 79 pitches, 59 for strikes, shutout ball, no walks. And this time, the strikeout stuff was in full effect. 10 strikeouts for Garrett Cole. Four of them were good morning, good afternoon, and good night. Wham, bam, three-pitch strikeouts. It's like Cole wasn't breaking a sweat. Of course, the Judge play in the third inning was massive. Scoreless game. You have Mikel Garcia muscling a single in a right. Judge, kind of flat-footed. Wasn't even charging that ball. Plays it on a short hop. Comes in. And calmly, standing up straight, unleashes a dart to Hose Massey. And that was the Royals' only chance tonight. Garrett Cole was praising that as a turning point. Yeah, he was illustrating how much that fired up this Yankee team, how much of an edge and a focus it inspired them to have. And they immediately put two on the board. Fourth inning. How about Paul Goldschmidt, Ben Rice, Ryan McMahon? The icing on the cake. The Yankees win at 7-0. That is 14 consecutive wins over Kansas City. But if there's anything that can make you long-term dream about this Yankee team, it's what we've seen from Garrett Cole. The two starts in totality, but start one to start two, because this was next-level stuff from Garrett Cole tonight. The number to join, 888-808-1019. Ricky Ricardo just called the game. Yep. Heard it on the Odyssey app in Spanish. And Ricky, I am blown away, because that wasn't, okay, a guy easing back in from Tommy John surgery.
17: No.
16: That was one of the best starts I've ever seen Garrett Cole have.
17: Now, I noticed one thing. 72 pitches on Sunday. A little bit more tonight. 79 pitches. So they're gradually. And look, I know he threw more in some of the rehab starts, but it's different on the major league level. Mm-hmm. The adrenaline flow, everything is different on the major league level. And he has been, I mean, in these two starts, he was great against Tampa.
16: He's even better than that.
17: Even better than that.
16: The way he was commanding. And Tampa was good. Mm-hmm. And it's funny I say good as if I'm kind of putting it as an aside. he allowed two hits in that game.
17: Now, am I crazy? Or have you noticed an adjustment in his delivery where he's reaching over the head?
16: No one does that anymore.
17: No one does that anymore. And he's doing that now.
16: He's doing it. And he said that was something during his rehab when he started to throw again that he tried out. It just felt good. The ball felt free and easy out of his hand, which you should note, because the free and easy has been obvious, but also the velocity has been obvious. He's 97 sitting there, 99 touching.
17: For the old-timers that remember, I don't expect you to remember, but ex-Yankee pitching coach Mel Stottlemyre had that the same delivery when he threw over the head, very similar to what Cole has shown us these first two starts.
16: And I was curious your perspective for some other examples, because when I see overhead, I immediately think of Andy Pettit. I think of a left-hander.
17: Yeah.
16: But you don't see it that much out of a hard-throwing righty like Garrett Cole.
17: No, you don't. That's why who came to mind was Mel Stottlemyre in a Yankee uniform. I mean, who was an excellent starter, you know, with the last 20-game winner that we had.
16: All-time great.
17: You know, for many, many years, the late, great Mel Stottlemyre. But I am very impressed by Garrett Cole. And I'll tell you what, I know the bullpen has been shaky at times, but, you know,
16: hey,
17: Fernando Cruz is the master of the story. That's when that split finger of Fernando Cruz is working,
16: he is
17: untouchable.
16: Can't hit it. No. The only question is that first batter you're going to see, is he in the zone? Is he out of the zone? As soon as he locks in,
17: right?
16: You can only try. You can't hit it. When it's on, you can try to size it up. It's almost like a knuckleball. You try,
17: right?
16: But you're probably coming up empty. Yeah. And he's that fire extinguisher. That's his role right now in the Yankee bullpen. But I'm envisioning a world, Ricky, where long-term, and a lot can change, but long-term, you get everybody into this fold. Gerrit Cole continues his build-up and progression. We saw 79 tonight versus 72 the first start. You have Fried on the way back. You have Carlos Rodon. Cam Schlittler is the leader for the AL Cy Young Award. Of course, Warren and Weathers. But these are starters who can give you seven. And the Yankees are going to try to deepen out this bullpen. But in an ideal world, there aren't going to be too many outs to cover because these are ace-type pitchers. These aren't guys you hope for five and fly.
17: No, these are guys that go deep into games. It'll be interesting, and it's a problem we'll have down the road a little bit, but you just mentioned six starters, and all six go deep into games.
16: You and I have talked about Ryan Weathers and how he belongs in the rotation.
17: Ryan Weathers, you know, who's taking him out of this rotation? I don't know.
16: Right.
17: This is going to be a big decision for them. But this team right now is, and you mentioned it, Sunday was the turning point. Not only the Judge home run in the ninth inning, but remember the Rays shot themselves in the foot three times in that game. They had chances to score runs, and they ran themselves out of innings. Remember on the where Caminero gets thrown out at third base.
16: The brilliant
17: Bellinger play at third base. The Rays had can only blame themselves because they should have, by all intents and purposes, should have won that game and should have had an 8-game loss column lead leaving New York on Sunday. And everything has changed now. 4 straight days that they've lost and the Yankees have won. I always look at the loss column. So
16: it's all that matters.
17: Right. The 7-game lead that they had going into Sunday afternoon has now been reduced to 3.
16: 3. And the Yankees, there are some games throughout a season that will turn your fortunes.
17: Yeah.
16: And the Yankees were still around 10 games over 500. It's not like they were buried by any imagination. Mm-hmm. But in terms of the division, it reminds me of a game, 2024. You and I talked about this, where they could have gone swept in Boston, and Trent Grisham goes off the Green Monster.
17: Texas.
16: And then Jazz arrives in Philly, and the 2024 Yankees take off.
17: Yeah.
16: That's the type of game on Sunday.
17: This reminded me of the Goldschmidt home run in Arlington after being swept by Miami.
16: It would have been an 0-6 road trip.
17: And they took off from there.
16: So from there, they go 32-12 to finish the season. Instead of, what were they, 4 games over 500 at that point?
17: Mm-hmm.
16: They were barely holding on to that wild card. Yeah. Could have been an 0-6 road trip. There are games like that. This could be one of them with Judge, because not only would you be 8 back in a loss column, you wouldn't have a win against Tampa yet. So you'd still be winless against the Tampa Bay Rays. And think about how that lingers on you throughout the year.
17: Yeah.
16: Now they have a win on the board.
17: And do they react the same on Monday if it hadn't have been for Sunday?
16: For Sunday. Happy flight. Go to Kansas City.
17: Yeah.
16: A team you've owned. Now 14 straight wins. But it's not a foregone conclusion. Anybody could beat anybody. And Volpe has the huge hit in the ninth inning. The Goldschmidt broken bat. They win that game. And these last 2 days have been domination. These weren't in question. 22-1 was the spread.
17: As Pedro Martinez once said, they're my daddies. Okay? And the Yankees.
16: I had a post-game reaction on WFAN Yankees Radio. I was wondering if they'd lose to Kansas City again. Because this has gotten to
17: It won't be until 2027. Because the Royals aren't going to the postseason.
16: Right. It's almost like the Minnesota Twins phenomenon where and you don't see them as much in the postseason. They've seen Kansas City in the playoffs, but they see the Twins, especially the last, 25 years, they see them all the time in the playoffs. And you could change the faces, you could change the numbers on the uniform, and it's something about the Yankees and the Twins. Right now, it's something about the Yankees and the Royals.
17: And the funny thing is that I can remember vividly the rivalry in the late 70s between these two franchises.
16: Mm.
17: They were much more on an even par back then. The George Brett teams, 76, 77, 78. Every postseason was Yankees-Royals, and those were battles.
16: Fierce.
17: They had fights. It was fist fights.
16: You and I were watching Yankees Classics. It popped up the other day. The Chambliss game.
17: The Chambliss home run, obviously, where, you know, the field gets filled right. with fans. You'll never see that anymore. But the following year, they had a fist fight during one of the games in Kansas City. Sparky Lyle pitching. I mean, those were titanic series between the Yankees and Royals. They were. It's almost as if right now we look at the Royals as this small market, little brother type of team. Back then, they were much more even.
16: On par.
17: On par with each other, the Yankees and the Royals.
16: And that's what makes 14 in a row against any opponent.
17: But exactly.
16: Especially a series with this type of history.
17: Right.
16: 14 in a row against Kansas City holds some weight. And these have largely been, we mentioned changing faces. This has been the same nucleus for Kansas City the last 3 years. And the Yankees have simply owned them.
17: Yeah.
16: They walk in there, they expect to win. And these two were blowouts. And really the story on top of the offense, they put up 22 runs the last two games. Yesterday was historic offensively. If Schlittler and Cole were amazing.
17: Remember, you had the George Brett Pine Tar incident
16: right.
17: between these two teams. All those postseason battles, I can still see Brett taking Goose Gossage to the upper rows of the upper deck.
16: I picture right now at
17: Yankee Stadium.
16: The replays of George Brett storming out of the third base dugout.
17: Well, the Pine Tar.
16: Furious.
17: Yes, sure. I mean, there's so much history between these two teams that it's almost, I'm serious, it's almost sad to see this. Look, from a Yankee point of view, I love it. But it's almost sad to see the one-sided domination that the Yankees have right now over this franchise that was so battle-tested against the Yankees years ago.
16: And it makes you wonder, look, if Kansas City could surround some of these guys a little bit more, maybe it wouldn't be this way. But I look at their lineup and I say, beyond Bobby Witt, they're relying heavily on an aging Salvador Perez who's going to the Hall of Fame.
17: Yeah, he's just about done.
16: He's just about done. And they're relying so heavily on him. So beyond Pasquantino and Witt, who's really there? You know, Mikel Garcia can hit Gerrit Cole historically, and he has two of the four hits against Gerrit Cole tonight. Mm-hmm. But it's not a lineup that worries you. They're very injured right now.
17: Their outfield does not do anything for me. Their infield, Garcia, Witt, maybe Witt, one of the five best players in the American League.
16: I think that's fair.
17: Your second baseman, you can get away with the Massies of the world. You know, Pasquantino with some pop and, you know, 100 RBIs or close last year, whatever it might be. But they're outfielders. There's nothing there.
16: So the last two nights, you're looking at Collins, Thomas, and Caglione.
17: And Isbell.
16: Isbell was last night.
17: Yeah.
16: Starling Marte.
17: There's nothing.
16: Marte's over the hill as well. So it's one of those situations where you have nobody that scares you in that outfield. And they got to rely on their pitching. And right now, they're hurt. They're hurt with their pitching staff. Noah Cameron, they were lucky to get the performance they did. Last night, I've never seen a guy get hit like Bailey Falter got hit.
17: Yeah.
16: Every ball was scorched.
17: Released him today. But Michael Wacha right now is their most dependable starter.
16: No doubt. And
17: we saw him on Monday. I remember watching Wacha as a Cardinal against Gerrit Cole.
16: As a Pirate.
17: As a Pirate.
16: And they were young up-and-comers at the same time.
17: In a playoff game.
16: Right.
17: Okay, where I believe Wacha beat Cole.
16: Right.
17: Maybe 1-0.
16: Wacha was almost the guy at that point.
17: Yeah.
16: And Gerrit Cole's ascent took him to Hall of Fame stardom.
17: Right.
16: And Michael Wacha, I won't sell him short, he's become one of the more reliable, sturdy veteran pitchers in the league.
17: Yeah, but that's all they've got.
16: All they've got. And that was their one chance to clip the Yankees in this series. And Anthony Volpe, who's back, and he's looking like the Anthony Volpe we thought he should be. He's always been the guy who's short level and is looking to spray the ball around the field and get on base. And that was the approach on Monday, and it worked.
17: And watching Caballero tonight, again, he explained this. I asked him this during one of the Spanish language press conferences. Why does he always have these confrontations with the umpire? And he said that day that he is a competitor and he wants the rules to be enforced equally. His issue is the 8-second rule with the eye-to-eye contact.
16: Engaging.
17: And the engaging with the pitcher.
16: Right.
17: And that if he's supposed to be engaged with the pitcher at the 8-second mark, the pitcher's supposed to be engaged back to him. That's the issue. Because people have asked, you know, what is Caballero's problem with all these umpires? And again, you saw Boone have to come out of the dugout tonight and go and check with the home plate umpire and ask, is everything okay? But Caballero's not making many friends with the umpire crews.
16: Because we're all wondering in that spot. Bases loaded, nobody out. You want the at-bat to go on. You're wondering, what could he be griping about? But I think it's any situation where he feels shorted.
17: Right.
16: He's going to speak up.
17: He's
16: going to
17: speak his mind.
16: He wants a fair fight.
17: He wants a fair fight.
16: And if he doesn't feel it's a fair fight, that's the ultimate competitor in Caballero. Yeah. Who now, because the one thing that's drawback against him is he plays multiple positions. Volpe only plays two.
17: And made a heck of a play tonight.
16: Ball finds him immediately,
17: right,
16: as you'd have it in
17: out
16: baseball.
17: Out in left field, which in a weird sort of way, I don't want to say works against him because...
16: It works against him being the starting shortstop.
17: Shortstop, right.
16: But it doesn't work against... He'll play almost every day. They'll find spots for him at third, at second, maybe at short a couple days, left, right. But Volpe, what's playing for Volpe being the starting shortstop is his lack of flexibility. You know, he can play second, and he has experience doing it. He's going to work out at second, but Jazz is mostly going to play there anyway. Boone is going to, especially as Volpe gets on base more, we're going to see a lot of Anthony Volpe.
17: Yeah, and Caballero will be that Swiss Army knife that we thought he would be
16: right
17: in the beginning, and he got, you know, the shot to play every day at shortstop, but in a weird sort of way, he's playing himself out of being the starting shortstop, which is strange.
16: Which he can do brilliantly well, any single position, and that could play him out of shortstop because the Yankees envisioned this when they brought him in. A Swiss Army knife who can come off the bench and pinch run as well. He can do everything for this team. Let's take Richard in Manhattan. Richard, you're on the Fan.
18: Oh, Manuel, you know, I was thinking about what you were saying yesterday. Let's say the Yankee history is 126 years.
16: Right.
18: And yesterday was the first time every starter had two hits at nine. Well, you got to take away the first 72 years. The first 72 years, the pitchers batted. Now, pitchers did get two hits in a game. So, but you can't say that a pitcher getting two hits in a game and the other eight players in the lineup getting two hits.
16: So you're saying, Richard, you would only count the top eight for those 72 years?
18: Well, I would think, because it was impossible for a pitcher to get two hits in a game and every other player in that game, particular game, got two hits. I would say that would be impossible.
16: Almost impossible.
18: Why would it only be the last 50? Okay, that's how I think. 53 years. The only thing I'm thinking of, if you noticed in the game, and this would happen all the time, Bellinger and Judge were both taken out for pinch hitters. So in a game where guys, everyone's getting a hit, usually, and that wasn't rare what happened yesterday, they got their hits early, they're going to take out one or two guys because the game is such a rout. What would be interesting is if you can go through every team in major leagues and see how many times it's happened. You know what was funny about yesterday's game? Yarborough gets a save in a 15-1 game.
16: That's the rule. That's the rule. Innings to close the game. You automatically get the save.
18: That was great. That's
16: I love it.
18: All right. Now, Cole, he's got two starts already. He'll get five in June and hopefully two in July before the All-Star game. That's nine starts. Is there a chance he can make the All-Star team?
16: Wouldn't that be unbelievable? If Gerrit Cole goes nine starts, and let's say we're sitting here in late June.
18: And eight out of the nine are like these first two.
16: Well, if eight out of the nine are that good, how could you keep him out of the All-Star game?
18: I agree. Right now the Yankees are on target for 98 wins, 98 and a half. So between 98 and 99 wins, I'll sign up for that right now.
16: Oh,
18: and the lineup,
16: absolutely
18: the pitching, everything is perfect. Even Wells.
16: Well, you can give me, Richard, you could give me, and I appreciate the call. Thanks for making it. Always appreciate the call. You could give me 92 wins, 94 wins. As long as you are playing the Yankee brand of baseball we become accustomed to when they're rolling this year, and you line up your pitchers, right now they're on pace for 98. That's a good point. And they got to the third of the way through on pace for 96. They've ticked that up to 98. But as long as the Yankees are finishing the season on the right note, and the strength this year, it's the pitching. Any playoff series.
17: And it's a weak American League. Let's face it. If you really look around the American League, we're going to see the Guardians after this series in Sacramento. We'll see the Guardians six of the next nine. Right now, anyway, the only team that I think could put up at least a pitching fight with the Yankees is Cleveland.
16: Is Cleveland, and they're playing awfully well. Mm-hmm. And there aren't, outside of Tampa, now the Rays have lost four consecutive games, but I still think the Rays are going to be there all year.
17: Yeah, I think they're showing some warts now.
16: They're showing some of the flaws that were masked early in the year. But, I say early in the year. The Yankees were in St. Pete, and the Rays were not off to a good start.
17: No.
16: Then they swept the Yankees, and they took off. And now they've come back down to earth just a tad. But it's the Rays. It's the Guardians. The whole AL West is 500 or under. The whole AL West. The Mariners just took first place in the A's, who the Yankees are about to see, because Seattle went to Sacramento and swept them. The Mariners can pitch. Maybe Seattle's a team that winds up back on that stage in the championship series. Who else? Outside of Toronto, of course, the defending American League champs, if they get healthy and whole, that's really the short list of teams
17: right
16: there.
17: It is a short list. You know, when you look at the American League and you're trying to find the six teams that you think will go to the postseason, somebody's got to win the West, which will probably be Seattle.
16: Probably.
17: Somebody's got to win the Central, which will probably be Cleveland.
16: Right.
17: Depending on what Skubal, you know, does when he comes back and how healthy do the Tigers have another second half run in them like they had, you know.
16: Right.
17: But last year was Cleveland that pushed the Tigers out, remember, towards the end
16: of
17: the season.
16: It was a 14-game lead, and it evaporated.
17: Exactly. And so we know Cleveland will be there in the Central. But, I mean,
16: who else is going? You're going to have two teams in the East, most likely. Two, maybe three, but probably two. And then you're looking for a couple other teams that could sneak into the American League. But it is a down league. And the Yankees, on paper, and this year you feel it, that the Yankees have some camaraderie and cohesiveness. But on paper, they are the best team in this
17: league. There is absolutely no reason whatsoever.
16: Right.
17: And I say this now after game 56 today.
16: 56 tonight. Right?
17: 56 games into the season, there are absolutely no teams in the American League that scare me when it comes to the Yankees.
16: And that has less to do, I do agree it's a down league, and those teams don't really pop off the page and scare you. But it has less to do with them and more to do with if the Yankees take care of their business.
17: Exactly.
16: They should be in the World Series this year. And I don't mean to make it like baseball can't change on a dime and you can't run into a bad opponent in the playoffs and get steamrolled over. But with this pitching, when it lines up, you got to mow through these teams.
17: Absolutely.
16: 888-808-1019. Joey Clams is in Brooklyn. Joey Clams.
19: Hey, Manny, how you doing? Ricky, how are you? Last year, Ricky, you were on and you were talking about Eddie Figueroa. You brought him up, and you know what? Nobody knows, but 1978, when Guidry won 25 and that 1.79 ERA, Eddie Figueroa won 20 games.
16: Was talking about Eddie Figueroa's 20 games.
17: Oh, yeah. Absolutely. I remember the Guidry Figueroa lefty-righty 1-2. Wonderful.
19: Yeah, and he doesn't get, he's underrated. He doesn't get enough consideration. He was a great pitcher for the Yankees.
17: Yes, he was.
16: Oh, absolutely.
19: In that 70s. What do you guys think about what are they going to need in the bullpen at the end? You think they're going to need another closer or another like seven-inning, eight-inning guy?
16: They'll add an arm. I wonder if it'll be Bednar when it's all said and done. Clearly, Bednar has the gut for the ninth inning. Clearly, he can do it. Now, it's going to give you some trepidation at times. He's not the easy breezy closer. There are very few of them across baseball. I lean more towards they're going to deepen this bullpen with a seventh, eighth inning guy or some sort of fire extinguisher in the middle innings. And it's the bridge to Bednar. I still think that's what's going to happen.
17: Yeah, I agree.
19: What about our guys that we have in the farm, the young guns with the big throwing 98, 100 miles an hour?
16: It's possible. Could be LeGrande.
17: Could be.
16: Could be later in the season. Could be a Clark Schmidt could factor in. Because the Yankees might say, look, Clark Schmidt, you're running out of time. He's ready, let's say, mid-August from his Tommy John recovery. And they might say, we'll build you up as a starter next year. But for this year, if you want to impact this team, and he has bullpen experience, they may throw him in the sixth or seventh inning. So I could see Schmidt factoring in, LeGrande, and of course they're going to make a tough call.
17: Weathers-Warren call is big there because if Weathers goes to the bullpen, if he can transition to the pen the way he has transitioned and been stretched out as a starter, he is a tremendous weapon.
16: Look out with that lefty arm throwing.
19: That was my next question because I was going to say, this guy Weathers has got electric stuff coming from the left side. That ball dies when it reaches the batter's box.
16: Key coming from the left side, and Joey Clams, appreciate the phone call. Weathers from the left side, it's intriguing because out of the bullpen, he'd be pulling no punches. He's not trying to get into the 7th or 8th.
17: No.
16: He'd be throwing 100.
17: Just throw the gas for an inning.
16: He'd be going 100 miles an hour with wipeout, changeup, and sweeper, and look out league.
17: That's tough.
16: And I think that is tough. He would be not just a guy. He would be one of the guys at the back end of the bullpen for the Yankees. But that just goes to show you, Brian Cashman will be on the phones. He's always exhausting every option. But they have internal options as well.
17: They do.
16: They have guys who can help.
17: If the market, which as of right now doesn't really look like it's developing anything that stands out other than Mason Miller, and you're not going to get him,
16: right?
17: Okay? The Padres are not going to give you Mason Miller. They're going to be in their own battle in the National League. But that's the only reliever right now that, you know, you can say, wow, you know, he's the guy.
16: Because that's the rare guy who you look at and say, okay, Bednar's a closer. Bednar can do it. Mason Miller, you go to sleep at night really easy.
17: Yes.
16: He is dominant, and that's a rare breed. You don't find that across baseball, a Mason Miller, but he's not going to be available, at least as far as we know, especially with the Padres'
17: attention. I'd be stunned.
16: Now, one guy, and you're probably not going to think he's great considering the Yankees just beat him, but I hat tip the Yankees more than draw back this pitcher, Monday, Lucas Arcega. If the Royals are out of contention, and that's a guy with electric stuff, and that's a guy who has closing experience and eighth inning, seventh inning experience, is that a guy who would be available to you?
17: I'll give you a name. Okay?
16: Okay.
17: Hold on to your chair, because he's done it against us for several years.
16: Okay.
17: And he's in Miami. If he gets healthy, because I thought he was injured.
16: Fairbanks?
17: Pete Fairbanks.
16: Ooh. That's intriguing.
17: Pete Fairbanks.
16: That's another name.
17: Yep.
16: All right, so we have a short list of external options, not internal. And we know Brian Cashman will probably find a guy out of left field as well, we haven't heard of, a la Clay Holmes, et cetera, that will end up being dominant. Arcega interests me. Fairbanks very much interests me.
17: Yes.
16: And two teams that would trade.
17: Yes.
16: Guys of value out of their bullpen. 888-808-1019 is the number to call. Appreciate Ricky stopping by. We have a few more minutes together. Plus you on the phones. Emmanuel Barbari, Ricky Ricardo, post-game get-together on The Fan.
20: The sweep is complete, and the Knicks are one step closer to their ultimate goal. Now New York plays the waiting game, as the best from the West is still being decided. 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
16: Oh, yeah, rockin'. It's a post-game get-together. Manuel Barbari with you, and the number to join, 888-808-1019. So the Yankees have won 4 in a row. It had been a month, as of Sunday, it had been a month since the Yankees won and the Rays lost on the same day. Now you have 4 straight days of that happening. So the Yankees not only find their groove, yeah, Sunday, it waited until the 9th inning. Aaron Judge, the uplifting moment for him, uplifting moment for the team. And then Monday, you're down in the 9th inning. Bobby Witt Jr., that demolition, go-ahead home run. You're down in the 9th inning, and it takes a Goldschmidt broken bat hit, the Jazz big double, the Volpe 2-strike go-ahead single. That's what it takes on Monday. Now you really found a groove. Schlittler dominant. Cold is out of this world what he has done. 2 starts back, but today was next level. 0.77 ERA at Kauffman Stadium, and he hasn't allowed a run yet in 2 starts back from the long recovery and Tommy John surgery. But 2 brilliant pitching performances, and the offense was sensational. Historic last night, and tonight, 7 more, 5 of them with 2 outs, 12 2-out runs the last 2 games has been a theme for this team, and that top of the order tandem. Now, McMahon was the icing on the cake tonight with another opposite field home run, but the top of the order tandem, Goldschmidt, Rice, and what Goldschmidt has meant to this team. Here's Robbie in Lenox. Robbie.
8: Hey, guys, it's great to talk to you.
16: Of course. Boy.
8: Yeah, Ricky's still there.
16: He just walked out.
8: He just walked out. Okay.
16: we have the same flight time to our varying locations tomorrow, so we're heading out together, but he just walked out.
8: No problem. That's fine. I have some artwork from I've been meaning to send him, so I can send it to the Bronx and send it to the stadium for
16: him. Gotcha.
8: So
16: all right. Sounds
8: anyway,
16: good.
8: But anyway, yeah, I was mentioning. Obviously Gerrit Cole is terrific tonight, but the thing is that, it's the Kansas City Royals. I mean, it's like a minor league team with the exception of Bobby Witt Jr.
16: Well, maybe not Jeff minor Piano, league. I understand they're down. And what I would say about Gerrit Cole, regardless of the lineup he's facing, the no walks and the 10 strikeouts.
8: Like
16: the
8: crisp 79 pitches.
16: The crisp command, the efficiency, he could be facing
8: Absolutely.
16: Me. We look at that type of performance and the way he was dotting corners. I look at that changeup in the first inning. That nabs the low outside corner. Like, that is the command that's going to play against anybody. That's more what I was looking for, regardless of who he's facing. In a big league game, in this setting, no walks, 10 strikeouts, and the efficiency, it was incredible.
8: Well, the thing about 59 strikes and 79 pitches to me is amazing. But I got to ask you about Austin Wells. This guy, I know he had 3 hits last night. It's good to see. But he has 7 RBIs. What are we going to do about the catching position with the Yankees at this point? I know he's a good defensive catcher, but it's like, it's embarrassing. He has 7. It's almost June. He has 7 RBIs. I mean, it's a joke. And his game's up tonight with the bases loaded and one out, and he swings at 3 straight pitches and sits down. I mean,
16: Robbie, I know this may not be sufficient for you. I think they believe he's going to take off. I think they believe that Austin Wells, we've seen the flashes of what he could be. He's never been consistent as a hitter at the big league level. But well, I think they believe, clearly the defense is there. So that's all taken care of, and that matters a lot for this pitching staff, a whole heck of a lot. But they believe he will take off, and I appreciate the call. Thanks for making it. At some point, we're going to see a Wells stretch that maybe doesn't have him at 250 or 260 or 25 home runs. Not gaudy offensive numbers, but he hit 21 last year. And he was very inconsistent last year. Still hit 21 home runs. They believe there will be a stretch. He really gets going. And you're going to look up, and it won't be 7 RBIs. And it's really, especially considering he banged out 3 hits last night. And he's had a nice 4-5 game stretch here. It is a major nitpick in what's been 2 consecutive huge offensive days and huge to a lesser extent tonight. But 7 runs, 5 of them with 2 outs, you signed for every single time. And last night, 15 runs, 24 hits. That was historic that you look up and down the lineup and everybody has a multi-hit game. Every starter. First time in franchise history. Think about that. Yankee history. Every starter. 2 or more hits and 6 home runs. Ahmed Rosario with the 4 hits and 2 home runs. He had 5 different 3-hit games. That was a complete outburst. And the Yankees needed one of those because entering last night, we talk about the swing game on Sunday against Tampa. That's really set them on their way as opposed to the what could have been, the hypotheticals. Now you look at going into last night, Yankees were riding 8 consecutive games decided by 2 runs or fewer. They were playing close game after close game, winning a couple, but losing their share as well. Win a close game on Sunday, win a close game on Monday to start to right that tide in those tight nail biters. And then come Tuesday, the game's over by the second inning. By the third inning, you have 9 runs on the board. 21 men at a plate through 3 innings. You hammer Bailey Falter. Every ball was scorched. That meant a lot for this team. A lot of smiles, a lot of layback, a lot of, hey, let's sit back and relax for one. Not that anybody ever feels the game is secure. You catch a drift. You need some of those games over the course of a season. The Yankees have had very few. Now, they had some games at home when they won 16 out of 19, where they would run up to score 7th inning, 8th inning. They had big innings. That's what you like about this team. They never give up an at-bat. It could be late. They're up by 4, up by 5. And they're working a 7, 8, 9 pitch at bat. They never give one up. But those were a couple of the quote-unquote laughers where they built a lead late. They had very few games this year where by the third inning, that early, by the second inning, you looked up and thought, Cam Schlittler on the mound? We're absolutely winning tonight. And it's going to be easy. It's going to be breezy. They needed a game like that last night. Then tonight, they follow it up, and it was all about Gerrit Cole. And how fun is that? Second start back. Long-winded road all the way back to this moment. He looks better than ever before. And saying that and it not being an overstatement, it seems ridiculous, but it's true. You watch him and you strip away the context, you would think that's better than we've ever seen. That was amazing stuff tonight. Appreciate the calls. Appreciate Connor Green. Appreciate Ricky Ricardo. Catch you tomorrow. Emmanuel Barbari on The Fan.
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4: 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You know, I think there's a lot of parallels between the expectations going into the season for the Knicks and the expectations going into the season for the Yankees. For the Knicks, it was finals, bare minimum. You have to make the finals. You fire Tibbs, which was not the most popular decision. You bring in Mike Brown, which was not necessarily the most popular decision. So it was a move by management, by Leon Rose, and yes, by the players, to get rid of Tibbs and then bring in Mike Brown. When you make a move like that, and also the landscape of the Eastern Conference, Halliburton out with an Achilles, Tatum out with an Achilles, teams like Detroit and Orlando and Atlanta that felt like they were at least still a few years away from being serious contenders. The road was paved for the Knicks, especially when you consider their talent, their experience, their depth, and now a new lease on life with a new head coach. It was all about getting to the finals. If they had not gotten to the finals, it would be an major failure. And depending on what round they got eliminated in, major changes would have happened. Certainly the coach and perhaps personnel. Now you look at the Yankees. This is going into the year, but especially the way it has shaped up over the first 2 months. Bare minimum, the Yankees have to make it to the World Series. The American League stinks. It is downright awful. This is one of those years where the Yankees, who, like the Knicks, they did something in the offseason that people questioned. They're running it back. I was one of them. You know, I wouldn't run it back. Look what happened last year. You know, you lost in the divisional round. Now you're going to run it back. This team has holes. This team has needs. This team constantly, in October, underperforms. So why would you run it back? That was a peculiar decision. So the Yankees kind of put themselves out there, much like the Knicks did by what the Knicks doing firing their coach, the Yankees with the running it back. And then also with the Knicks having the Eastern Conference not being that strong and the Knicks being as good as anybody in the East going into the year, obviously the same thing with the Yankees. And now the way things are shaping up over the first couple months, it's even more of and Tampa's falling apart here. They've been playing out over their heads for months, and now they're, you know, four straight losses for Tampa, including one to the Yankees in walk-off fashion, which has now really tipped the scales back in the favor of the Yankees. And don't look now, they're only three back in the loss column. And they're red hot as they continue their domination over the Royals, 14 straight. It's World Series or bust. You got to get there. And then once they get there, we have the conversation of now it's time for Aaron Boone, for Aaron Judge to take that next step and win the whole thing. But bare minimum, just like it was with the Knicks, got to get to the finals, got to get to the finals, got to get to the finals. No excuses. It would have been a major failure, a major disappointment of epic proportions, considering all of the things in the favor of the Knicks. Talent, experience, teams in the East that you think would be major threats, like in Indiana losing their best player, Boston losing one of their best players. And then look at the Yankees here in the American League, where it is extremely weak. And there is just nobody that scares you? Nobody. And we know the success the Yankees have had in time and over the years against the Central Division. It's just, it really is setting up for the Yankees to get to the World Series. That's why, bare minimum, they have to get there. Especially with the running it back, you know, kind of hanging over their heads. The run it back Yankees, if you were. So there are definitely two parallels, or a parallel between these two teams, because of the expectations

situation. Cleveland, who has had success against the Yankees in the postseason. Obviously, we remember the Alomar off of Rivera. We remember the Midges series with Jabba. But the Yankees have gotten Cleveland as much and more as the Cleveland has gotten them. And the Rays are pesky, no doubt about it, especially in Tampa. But if that's the team that you peg as, oh boy, this is going to be the roadblock, again, much like Seattle, it's a no sweat. I actually would give the Rays a better shot than I would Seattle. That's how little I think Seattle will win their division. But when you are a team that has that type of monkey on your back and you have never made the World Series, that's it's tough. And you face the Yankees in October, good luck with that. There is no team in the American League that's going to keep a Yankee fan up at night, Aaron Boone up at night, Brian Cashman up at night, or anybody else associated with the Yankees. Now, the Yankees do have to make some changes for sure here coming up at the deadline. The bullpen, there are other facets of it. Wells, at some point, if he doesn't get going, you got to make a decision there and move on. Third base is another spot you could look at as well. Although internally, you can go to Lombard, you can go to Volpe over there. There are ways to go about it without going outside the organization. Catcher, you're going to have to go outside the organization. Obviously, bullpen as well. And the major strength of this team, outside of the phenomenal 1-2 punch of Rice and Judge, is the starting rotation, which has only gotten better with Gerrit Cole coming back. And Cole was absolutely incredible tonight. He has been amazing in the first two starts since. And look, credit to him. I mean, this is an aging player who clearly still has a lot left in the tank. But you know what? When you're older and you're coming off a major injury, nobody would hold it against Cole if he struggled early on or didn't look like the same Gerrit Cole of old. Nobody would sit there and say, geez, what's wrong with this guy? It would be understandable, especially right out of the gate. Gerrit Cole looks as good as he's ever looked throughout his entire career in these first two starts. The velocity is up. The stuff is nasty. I mean, he was unhittable against the Royals. 10 Ks, and if he wasn't coming off a major injury, he would have pitched all night. But obviously, the Yankees are going to handle him with kid gloves. But when you look at this rotation, Schlittler, who is right now my pick to win the Cy Young, early in the year or right before the year started, I said, hey, you know, Schlittler might get a couple of votes for the Cy Young, which I think was giving him a ton of credit when you consider, you know, Skubal exists, Max Fried exists, and there would be, you know, really stiff competition, and he's super young. Cy Young's in the future, absolutely. But I think getting a couple of Cy Young votes in your first full season, that's a major feather in your cap. Well, now forget that. He's blown past that, and he is, in my estimation, the odds-on favorite to win it. And Cam Schlittler has pitched as well as anybody in the sport, which is remarkable. And it's really, between Schlittler and Rice, those are major chips and just accolades for this organization. Chips that they will not cash in, obviously. They'll keep them out there, but you know what I mean. They're not going to trade them, but they're just great players at a young age that this team scouted, developed, and both have set the scene and hit the scene at an amazing clip. Which is a testament not only to both of them, but this organization. And much like with the Knicks, where they're getting, you know, contribute, where a Bridges gets unlocked or Karl-Anthony Towns gets unlocked, and they're able to help Jalen Brunson, where it doesn't feel like, you know, this is only Jalen Brunson that can get this team across the finish line. Where with the Yankees, oh, it's only Aaron Judge can get you across the finish line. It's got to be Judge. If Judge doesn't hit, this team's not going to hit in October. They're going to go home early. Well, with the emergence of, and you always have Stanton, but with the emergence of Rice, that 1-2 punch, that really gives Aaron Boone and this team that great second option, where when you get to October, you can protect Judge. You have Rice. You have Bellinger. You have Stanton. But in particular, Rice, because he has just been absolutely sensational this season.

0: and that combo of Schlittler and Rice, two young pillars of this franchise, that both could have some hardware in their house before it's all said and done, not just team-wise, but individually. You know, through the first month of the season, Ben Rice was the MVP of the league. Cam Schlittler, to me, is the Cy Young of the league right now. But yes, in many ways, the Yankees are in the same position that the Knicks were in all year long and what the Knicks were in at the start of the playoffs. You got to get to the World Series, and the Knicks had to get to the finals. Now, the only difference is Aaron Boone's not going anywhere, where Mike Brown could have been out of a job. Aaron Boone has just had too much success in the Yankee brass's eyes to get rid of, especially if he makes it back to October. The only time in my brain ever in this whole run of Aaron Boone where I thought, he might get fired, might, is if they had lost last year in the wild card round of Boston. Might have. Obviously, they won game two, and Schlittler with an all-time performance in game three. So I don't think heads will roll if they don't make the World Series, but there will be harsh criticism on this team when you consider the fact that they ran it back and that the American League is so rotten. And until somebody steps up that I think is like a legitimate threat, I don't consider Seattle a legitimate threat. I don't consider the Rays a legitimate threat. I don't consider Cleveland a legit. I don't care if Cleveland wins 110 games. I don't consider them a legitimate threat. The Tigers are awful. They have dug such a hole that it's going to be very difficult, and they don't even have Scooble back yet. It's going to be very difficult for Detroit to get back in the mix. I'm not writing them off. They're not dead, certainly not in this era of baseball where there's a million wildcard teams. And even though you're 12 under 500 and you're scuffling, you can find a way to get yourselves back into the race. I mean, look at Cleveland last year. They lost 10 straight and won the division. So no team is really dead in the water right around the end of May. It's just not set up that way anymore with baseball. Sacramento, or the team formerly from Oakland, future in Vegas, who the Yankees will see this weekend. And they played well against the Yankees earlier this year in the Bronx. They pitched extremely well. They're better than what they used to be. They're certainly a team on the rise, but same thing. I don't consider the Sacramento, former Oakland, future Vegas Athletics as any type of major threat in October as far as the Yankees. Cleveland, I don't. Chicago White Sox, I don't. Toronto's interesting. Two games under 500. We know that they owned the Yankees last year, but that was last year. This is this year. But they have that moxie. They have a team that almost won the World Series. They had the Dodgers on the ropes in Game 6 and Game 7. So if that team emerges, if that team kind of takes the place of where the Rays are at, let's say the Rays slip and the Blue Jays kind of insert themselves, but let's say Yankees win the division, Tampa falls out of it, Toronto takes the slot that the Yankees currently hold, that will be interesting. And that's a team that you could look at and say, all right, well, they had the Yankees number last year. It's a different year, but they had it last year. And we know there are guys on that Blue Jay team, when they see the pinstripes, their eyes light up. I mean, George Springer, it doesn't matter what uniform he puts on, he sees the Yankees and it's on. Ernie Clement, same thing. Owns the Yankees. So there's a couple players, Vlad Jr., you know how he feels about the organization. So there's something there with them. But they have their own mess that they have to dig out of, as they have struggled to get to the 500 mark. But they can match Thunder with the Yankees, and I don't think they're intimidated. And I don't think Tampa is either. Seattle would be. Cleveland would be. Tampa's not intimidated by the Yankees, but I just wonder out loud if they have the firepower to match them. And that includes throughout the year. Because if Tampa were to be a major threat and get by the Yankees, they would have to win the division, Tampa. They'd have to. They'd have to have home field over the Yankees. That is so important. If the Yankees win the division and they see Tampa, they're beating Tampa. If Tampa wins the division, a little bit different story, because we know the Trop can be a house of horrors for the Yankees. And strange things happen down there to the Yankees. Because the Rays, they're good in close ball games. They put the ball in play. They have speed, defense, the whole nine. The fundamentals, small ball. That's really what Tampa has to do out of necessity. So really, step one here. And I felt this way with the Knicks. And I'll put my hand up. It ended up not being an issue. But I all year was like, I want the Knicks to get the one seed. I want them to get the one seed. I want home court throughout. Now, they didn't get the one seed, but they had home court throughout. It's hard to have foreseen that the Celtics would not get out of their matchup and Detroit would not get to the Eastern Conference Finals. I certainly did not see that coming. Now, with the way the Knicks are playing, wouldn't have mattered. They would have steamrolled and embarrassed Boston. I would have been here for it. In fact, there's about a week before the finals. If the Celtics are game, I would say, you know what? Best of three, Knicks versus the Celtics. If the Celtics win, you could have our slot because you have no shot. No shot. Zero. And all the Boston big mouths that hate the Knicks, I would have loved to have had them have to eat that crow again for the second straight year. But that didn't end up happening because they couldn't even get by the gutless Sixers. And Detroit, who I do respect and I do think will be a team if they get a second star, can be a problem for the Knicks in the future. Absolutely. Like if you're telling me, okay, going forward, the Knicks, what is the team that you kind of fear the most, or fear is the wrong word, who you respect the most or think would be the biggest challenge for the Knicks in the future? Obviously, Indiana. And I think Detroit, if they make the right roster decisions, it's critical that they get a second star with Cade. If they don't, then they will be a flawed team. Boston, I think, has had their run. They got a lot of problems that they got to fix. Orlando, it's always injuries. They can't hit a jump shot. Atlanta's good. They still have to make a big step or two to be in the big boy league. Although, credit to them, they beat the Knicks twice. Which, right now, they should get a trophy for that. The way the Knicks have absolutely boat raced the teams in front of them. But as we sit here about, well, a little less than a week from the NBA Finals starting up, and we still don't have an opponent. We might have one in 24 hours. As OKC takes on San Antonio in San Antonio, up 3-2. Perhaps when we're sitting here tomorrow night, 24 hours from now, we'll know. But right now, we don't. So there's a little bit of that feeling, because I do think there is a major difference between seeing the Spurs and seeing OKC. And we'll get into that more later on in the show. So right now, you just have to operate on what the Knicks are doing and how great they're playing. But I do think the Yankees and Yankee fans can kind of take what happened here with the Knicks and apply it to their own team, which is look at the American League. It stinks. Look at our team. We're really, really, really good. And much like the Knicks, the Yankees could have the, and it's over 162. This is more common for sure. But there are nights where you watch the Yankees and you're like, ugh. And then there are other nights where they're putting up 15 runs and they're smashing the Royals and they leave them in the waste. And they look as good as any team in the league. So they have a little bit of that roller coaster feel. But you know on any given night, and the key is, much like what the Knicks have done here, same thing with the Yankees, is stringing them together at the proper time, which is October. And for the Knicks, it was obviously here in April and May, and now leading into June. But there are similarities. And the pressure. Look, there's not pressure on job security, that's for sure. Cashman's not going anywhere. Boone's not going anywhere. But there's always an immense amount of pressure because of the drought. For Yankee standards, they're on a drought. And also the fact that, listen, it's a global brand. There are billions of Yankee fans. And they have the highest of standards, even though I think they've lowered them a little bit with this administration. But when I say lowered, I mean they've lowered it like a notch, not like they've lowered it like, well, whatever. We have all these championships. It's all good. No, not that, not like that. But they've lowered it a little bit here because of the frustrations with Cashman and Boone. Take your pick which one they're more frustrated with. But there's always a ton of pressure. But the great thing is you still have as good as any player in the league on your team. You have an emerging rising star, not only as a position player in Ben Rice, as a pitcher in Cam Schlittler. Your rotation is as good as anybody in the league. You have holes, but I believe that Brian Cashman will fix them, whether it's internally or going outside the organization. And when you look down the road, much like the Knicks, all year, we said, who's going to be that team? Is it going to be Detroit? And if you listen to me throughout all these months here on After Hours, I repeatedly told you they match up great with Boston, have no worries there. Any team they would see early, like an Orlando, Atlanta, Philly, not going to sweat those. And even Detroit, despite the fact that Detroit completely waxed the Knicks throughout the season, I said the playoffs are going to be a different animal. It's going to be a different monster. The Knicks, I'm not saying they took it easy throughout the regular season, but Detroit went all out in those games against the Knicks. All out. Those were circle the calendars. We're going to just put max effort. It's personal. We want to get our lick back. We want to get our respect, not only from the Knicks, but around the league. Because the Detroit Pistons, I'm sure, felt like we should have beat the Knicks last year. You know, a couple calls go our way, we would have been advancing to the next round. So I think they held that as a grudge all year long. So they weren't really a true one seed. Like, we're being honest, if the Knicks played the brand of basketball that they probably could have played all year long, they would have been the one seed. Didn't matter, because they ended up getting home court and would have beat these teams anyway. Boston, they would have just completely annihilated. And Detroit, perhaps it would have been a tough series, but the Knicks would have won, and it wouldn't have went seven. But even with that, and even looking back on the stuff I said about the Knicks and how I wanted them to get the one seed, I still think the Yankees, it would be in their best interest to win the division, have home field, because if Tampa wins, and the Yankees see them down the line with Tampa having the home field, that would scare me. Not terrify me, but it would scare me. Because when I look at any team that they could face and an opposing park, the Trop is just, it's haunted. It could give the Yankees problems, and it's given them problems. And then, of course, monitoring what's going on with Toronto. But I'm telling you, Seattle, you are a losing franchise until you're no longer one. And to do it at the hands of the Yankees or at the expense of the Yankees, I don't see it. I really don't. Ultimately, they will win the division, the Mariners will. I think 90-plus wins, something along those lines. Even with the slow start, they're a game under 500. Here we are 2 months into the season. They just have too much talent, too much pitching. I think it'll ultimately rise to the top. But I'm not scared of anybody, unless it's Tampa, because it's specific. Like, I'm not scared of the Rays, but I would be a little bit scared if it's Tampa with the home field. I think that could potentially trip up the Yankees, but it better not, because much like the Knicks, bare minimum getting to the finals for the Yankees, bare minimum, you got to get to the World Series. 888-808-1019 is the phone number to call. So a little mix there, Knicks and Yankees in the open. So if you want to talk Knicks, if you want to talk Yankees, hit me up now at 888-808-1019. Coming up later in the show, we will talk Mets as they stopped their losing streak yesterday. They'll get a day off until they host the Marlins over the weekend. So we'll talk big picture with the Mets. We'll talk about the future of Mendoza, the future of Stearns, whether or not Steve Cohen should address the fan base, whether it's on social media, whether it's on this radio station, whether it's with beat reporters. We will, and I will give my opinion on whether or not Steve Cohen needs to say something on some type of platform to his audience, to the Met fans. 888-808-1019 is the phone number to call. And my buddy, John Jastrzemski, will join me in the 1 o'clock hour as well. We'll talk Knicks, we'll talk Yankees, we'll talk Mets. We'll talk a lot of different things with JJ. That's coming up next hour. But for now, your calls. 888-808-1019. It is After Hours. It is Lugie in the Late Night. Tommy Lugauer here on The Fan.
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Fan in New York City, Tommy Lugauer. Lugie, it is After Hours here on The Fan. 888-808-1019 is the phone number to call. We'll get to those calls in just 1 second. 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Paul Goldschmidt. Just a guy that's so steady. You know, he reminds you of those players in the 90s that were on the Yankees that were a former star. And, you know, Paul Goldschmidt is

0: a borderline Hall of Famer. He's had a terrific career. But he's not in his prime anymore. That being said, he is so valuable to this team. And through all the running it back, like I didn't agree with the Grisham situation, you know, offering the qualifying offer. You know, the Yankees were caught with their pants down with that one. But the Goldschmidt move, I was like, oh, that's a good one. Because not only as a guy in the clubhouse, you know, a leader of this team, one of the leaders, obviously, you know, with Judge being at the top of the list. But Goldschmidt, especially against left-handers, I mean, he's Barry Bonds. He's Aaron Judge. He's Ohtani. He's Soto. I mean, against left-handed pitching, Paul Goldschmidt is just lethal. And the Yankees as a team against left-handing pitching, which used to be an issue of theirs. That used to be a way to kind of attack the Yankees is with left-handers. They were vulnerable to that. Now, they see a lefty, and they see red, and they go right through it. And Goldschmidt's one of the big reasons why, as he continues to mash lefties. Now, Goldschmidt, as a leadoff hitter, which he did a lot last year, he has kind of now settled into that role, you know, a little bit of a leadoff hitter, especially with the stuff with Grisham. He's terrific in that spot because you know you're going to get a professional at bat. You know he can mash lefties, borderline Hall of Famer, and he's just going to be a professional up there. So I like Goldschmidt in that spot. Always have. Last year on Evan and Tiki, we did our who is going to lead off the most for the Yankees predictions, and I picked Goldschmidt because of all the things that I just laid out. He's a pro. He has speed, even for a first. I mean, that was one of the big reasons why he's a borderline Hall of Famer. Because not only did he have the batting average and the power, but he also had tremendous speed for somebody who plays first base, or really for anybody. He is just a wonderful guy to have on your roster. I wanted to see him get more at bats, more at bats, more at bats, because you trust him. Not to hit 300, but you trust him that every time he goes to the plate, he's not going to embarrass himself. He's certainly not going to bat 176. He's really good in the field. And even though he's not the borderline Hall of Famer level where he was in his prime, you could do a heck of a lot worse, that's for sure. And he has been a really good addition to this team over the last couple of years. 888-808-1019 is the phone number to call. Let's go to Sean in Oldbridge here on The Fan. What's up, Sean?
1: Logie!
0: What do you hear? What do you say, Sean? What's going on?
1: I'm doing okay. I hope you had a good evening yourself.
0: I had a very pleasant Logie evening. Thanks for asking.
1: Yeah, it's great to hear. And how about the Yankees getting the sweep as I predicted? I definitely predicted that for
0: you.
1: Sure.
0: You did, Sean. And how about the turnaround? And you remember last week here on After Hours, I said this was a pivotal weekend and stretch for the Yankees because going into the weekend, they were, what, seven, I think, back in the loss column against a Tampa, or maybe it might have been eight, seven or eight, and they were facing the Rays. And I said, look, right, if they have a bad weekend and they can kind of go into their usual stumble in June, you know, this could get out of reach here for them for the division. Well, fast forward a week later, they split because one game got rained out against Tampa, obviously the walk-off on Sunday with Aaron Judge hitting the home run to right field. And ever since then, the Rays can't win, the Yankees can't lose, and now the Yankees are three back in the loss column, and they are sitting very pretty as they head out to Sacramento to take on the A's. And Tampa is now got to figure out if they can get themselves off the schneid, or this is the start of a very long losing streak, and this is an opportunity for the Yankees to then pass them in the division.
1: Yeah, like, how crazy is that? A very crazy turn of events happens.
0: Well, it's not to sound like the late, great John Sterling, but that's baseball. But it is, because it's a 162, it's a marathon, and that's why I always preach this, whether it's the Mets or the Yankees, is that things can change so quickly with baseball. One week, it can make a drastic difference. If one team that's in front of you loses 4 or 5 in a row, and you win 4 or 5 in a row, just like that, you gain 4 or 5 games, and it's a totally different picture.
1: Yeah, that is agreeable. And I think I just built up an interesting nickname for you.
0: Yeah, what do you got?
1: I'm going to try my see if it counts.
0: Okay, what do you got?
1: Tommy the Tasmanian.
0: Tommy?
1: Or Tasmanian Tommy.
0: You know what? I think Tasmanian Tommy is better. For most of my nicknames, I think we put Tommy in front of it, but not all of them. Obviously, positive Tommy. But when it's, you know, Tommy the Rationalizer, Tommy the Family Man, Tommy the Visionary, Tommy the Pothole Slayer. You know, we put Tommy in front of the nickname. But in this situation, I think Tasmanian Tommy works. And I would assume it's because I'm always amped up and have a lot of energy. I actually took a nap today at 4 o'clock, which I'm not thrilled about. I just went onto the couch and I did the couch. You know, you have those couches that just take you away. I mean, you lay on the couch and you just know that the couch is going to put you to sleep because it's so damn comfortable. Well, that's what happened to me. And the worst naps are when, first of all, they go too long because a nap should really be like 5 or 10 minutes. It should never be maybe 15 max. You know, people are like, I just napped. How long? 3 hours. And that's not napping. That's sleeping. A nap should always be about 10, 15 minutes. But it was one of those situations where I was in and out of the nap, so to speak. And then it was like around 4 o'clock, and then I looked down on my phone, and it was like 5:30. I was like, damn it, I'll be up all night. I mean, I'm literally up all night, but I can't be up. I don't want to be up till 8, 9 in the morning. You know how weird that is? Plus, I got to work tomorrow at 7, or today, later today. So the nap wasn't great. But you might get more of the Tasmanian tonight, because I should have more energy, unless that was just a sign that I'm really tired and I need more sleep, which is certainly possible. 888-80. So if I take a nap at any moment here, that's okay. We'll have dead air. 888-808-1019 is the phone number to call. Let's go to Queens. Chris is on the fan. What's up, Chris?
2: Hey, Chris, Tommy, great show. Thank you for taking the call.
0: You got it.
2: My point is just really, you know, if we match up against OKC, I'm not sure if we're, you know, man for man going to match up with them as good as we should. I think we have great chemistry. But my point is, if we do get the chip, I'm still pulling the trigger on Giannis if we have a shot at him.
0: Yeah, no, I'm not doing that, Chris. That's not something that I would do. Absolutely not. I'm telling you right, I'll just say it this way, and I'm glad you set it up that way. And I'll say this. I'm not going after Giannis win or lose. I'm not. This team has earned the right to run it back because they made it to the finals. You know, they took the next step. The progression is there. They made it to the finals. Now, next year, if they don't, then we could have a conversation and Giannis will probably be on a different team. But oh well, Giannis needs the Knicks more than the Knicks need Giannis. I don't see Giannis working for so many levels. I don't think he would mesh well with Brunson. They both want to have the ball in their hands, bring it up the court. I don't like that fit. And I don't want to gut this team. You want to get rid of Bridges the way he's playing? You want to get rid of Karl-Anthony Towns? No way. OG? Absolutely not. For an aging Giannis who has deficiencies, especially on the offensive side, and can be a liability, no way. No way. Now, if they win the championship, you might be able to just sneak it in on me, and I'll be like, oh, well, they won the championship. But still, certainly not if they lose. That's for sure. And if they win, obviously, I want to win another one. And see this team, because what makes this team special, in my eyes, is they didn't go the route of, well, we got to get a Giannis. We got to get a KD or Kyrie or LeBron. And I'm talking about those guys like when they were in their prime. You brought in Brunson, who at the time was not a superstar. And a lot of people, myself included, now got to eat their words, but it was true. It's one of those things when you say it at the time, yes, it's true, but it ages poorly, like milk, because Jalen Brunson is 1,000% a star. And I realized that very quickly, that he was. But sometimes you got to see it day in, day out to appreciate somebody. But their key piece here, the guy that they brought in to just change everything, and I don't even know if that was the intention when they brought in Brunson. You know, if you gave Leon Rose a truth serum, I don't know. It was probably more like, hey, we're going to get a point guard. This guy had success with Dallas, won a series with Luka out, the whole thing. You know, he could bring a stability to a position that we haven't had stability in years. That was probably what the mindset was. And then Brunson, I think, exceeded everybody's expectations. If you're a Knicks fan and you thought Brunson was going to be this when they signed him, get serious. No way. Not this great. Not to be where he is, arguably, and many would argue it, the king of New York. Slowly getting into the conversation, rapidly, I should say, getting into the conversation of a Mount Rushmore Knick player, which I still wouldn't put him there, but he's in the conversation, and there are some that would already have him there. And then with Brunson, obviously bringing in an OG, a Hart, Cat, Bridges, you know, they didn't have to go the, let's have the super team and let's bring this star in and these guys are in cahoots. And then they talk about it at the All-Star game. And then in the offseason, they sign with the same team. They didn't go that route. And I think that's why this Knick team, not only by us, which is the most important thing, by New Yorkers, by Knick fans, we are so much in love with them because they don't necessarily fit the profile of some of these teams that, you know, win championships. They don't have a Wembanyama. They don't necessarily have a guy that it's like, oh, this is a generational, a freak, talented, a joker, somebody that, or even a Giannis, certainly in his prime. They don't have that player. They do have a superstar in Brunson, but he is number one in a lot of ways, overlooked and disrespected. But also, he's not in the conversation. He is, but he's not put in the conversation with like the top 10 players in the sport. People are not ready to open up the gate and let him in to that conversation. They're going to have no choice if he wins the championship. Then they have to, or perhaps they'll find a way not to. But the real ones will know where he stands if he wins a championship, not only in the lore of Nick lore of New York City lore, but also around the league, especially if they knock off the defending champs, which in all likelihood, that's the team they're going to see. I prefer San Antonio, which I'll lay out later on why, but I think it's going to be OKC. 888-808-1019 is the phone number to call. Steve is in Edison, New Jersey here on After Hours. What's up, Steve?
3: Hey, how are you, Tommy?
0: I'm doing great.
3: I want to talk about Nick's chemistry, but before then, my friend asked me to invite you to be the best man at his wedding, Moses Lynch.
0: Hold on a second.
3: And he prepared a song.
0: Wait, hold on a second. You're telling me your friend wants me to be the best man at his wedding? Now, it's one thing, too, because I've been invited to weddings. It's one thing to say, hey, Loogie, would you like to attend our wedding? You know, and maybe you have a backstory to it. You're telling me your friend wants me to be the best man at the wedding?
3: I want to tell you, the appetizer is lasagna. He's crazy into you. He made up a song.
0: I love
3: the
0: a lasagna.
3: Dancing. It's called Tommy, Time to Dance. I have a song. He made a song. It's, I want to be like Tommy on the radio. I want Tommy Lou Gehrig to come to my wedding.
0: You know what?
3: I want him to sing with me the entire wedding. If I continue?
0: You know what? I would say this. I would work on that song, but I'm flattered that your friend and you guys would want me to be part of the wedding. The song needs a little bit of work. I would try to rhyme it a little more because I think in that first line you could have rhymed it with
3: Tommy fan. Tommy Lugauer at my wedding, coming down for a best friend. Yeah, he's the best man at the wedding.
0: Yeah, not great. But here's the deal, though. I think there's something there, though, to make it good. So I would say this, Steve. You got time, you know, work on it. When's he getting married? When is this wedding going down?
3: 2 weeks from Sunday.
0: 2 weeks from Sunday? And you want me to be the best man? You're giving me 2 weeks' notice? The Knicks are in the finals. I got a lot going on here. I don't know if my schedule will allow it. Where is it? How long has he been engaged for? How long has he known the wedding's going on?
3: About 6 months.
0: 6 months. Okay. So, I mean, you know, perhaps 5 months or earlier would have been nice. 2 weeks is a little bit short.
3: He was scared that you're going to reject him.
0: Well, listen.
3: So he waited and he sent me.
0: Yeah, he sent you to do his bidding. I understand that.
3: He's serving lasagna.
0: Well, listen, you know, here's the deal. If I can't make it, I certainly would like some lasagna, that's for sure. The problem here is, Steve, and it pains me to say this, is that you're giving me 2 weeks' notice, and plus the Knicks are in the finals. So I can't make any type of commitments to that level when my basketball team is still playing basketball. I do appreciate it. I love the fact that, you know, you guys want me there as the best man. You're serving a lasagna, as I would assume, during the cocktail hour, or is this going to be more of a main at the reception?
3: There's been the entire wedding lasagna. Lou cocktails.
0: Yeah, I like that.
3: Tasmanian Tommy stickers.
0: Yep. Love it. It's going to be a great
3: man.
0: Weekend.
3: Tommy.
0: Family man.
3: Merch.
0: Yeah, merch. Well, you know,
3: generational talent.
0: Yeah, I don't know if we want to sell merch there. I don't think we want to, like, you know, make the
3: not
0: people.
3: Sell.
0: The
3: we're
0: guests.
3: Giving out.
0: Oh,
3: an
0: giving
3: autograph,
0: out.
3: Tommy.
0: Autograph. Now I'm doing work. Yeah.
3: The gown. The gown is having pictures of Tommy on it.
0: Gotcha. Well, listen, Steve. It sounds like a great Luke evening. And I appreciate you want me to sort of be almost the master of ceremonies there as the best man. And it sounds like it's a Lugauer or a Lugie-themed wedding, which may be a little weird, but I certainly appreciate it. That's for sure. That's for sure. Unfortunately, my schedule will not allow it. Because not only with the Knicks, where it's just, and obviously the Mets and just sports in general, my job, the whole thing. I have a very, very, very busy schedule. Like, for instance, stare into the abyss, solve world hunger, tell no one, wallow in self-pity, a dinner with myself. I mean, I can't cancel that again. So I have so much things going on and so many things going on that it would make it near impossible for me to be the best man at your Lugetting. But I appreciate the Lugauer theme. Very much appreciate that. 888-808-1019 is the phone number to call. It is after hours. Lugie here in the late night. Let's go to Phil in Sheepshead Bay. What's going on, Phil?
4: Hey, Tommy.
0: Hey.
4: Tommy, number one, I want to speak about OKC.
0: Of course.
4: They mentioned on one of the shows earlier today on WFAN, this guy is a flopper.
0: He's a foul merchant.
4: Yeah. Now, if they can't control him and they allow him to get away 15 to 20 times at the line, I think it's insane. Because even Brunson was accused of doing some of that. He only goes to the line maybe 5-6 times.
0: Yeah, nobody is worse than SGA. He is the biggest offender of this stuff. Absolutely.
4: And that's it. He throws himself down. I saw it. And they can't pick that up. That's ridiculous.
0: When you say they, you mean the officials.
4: Yeah.
0: Listen, if you sell it well, this is what I would say. If you are SGA and you are selling it well and you're getting the whistle, you're going to continue to do it. You'd be dumb not to do it. That's kind of his game. He's obviously a great free throw shooter. He's just got a great shooter in general. And you saw the other night, Phil, it got him going. He got these horrible to start game.
4: Yeah, I
0: five,
4: know. He wasn't that great. Yeah, right.
0: Right, but he got to the line and then he finished with 28 points. It's good. It's not. You know what? Here's the deal, Phil. It's not so much you can't worry about what the officials are going to do. The Knicks, they have to be disciplined.
4: Contain him somehow.
0: Correct. They have to just be smart. And they can't pick up bad fouls, because if you're going to get near this guy, he's going to flop. In all likelihood, they're going to call fouls on him, and then you're going to have guys that are important in foul trouble.
4: Okay, talking about containment, I want to mention one more point.
0: Mm-hmm.
4: SGA has a guy named Dort.
0: Yes.
4: Now, if this guy is not, he's worse than Stewart and Durant from Detroit. This guy is like could be a middle linebacker.
0: He's very
4: playing
0: physical.
4: Basketball.
0: Very physical.
4: They got to get on this guy. Because this guy is very physical.
0: Yeah, he's going to be one of the guys they throw at Brunson. They're going to throw J-Dub if he's healthy at Brunson. Let me put it to this way, Phil. It doesn't matter who they see, whether it's OKC or whether it's San Antonio. The defense is going to be in another league than what they've seen so far. And the physicality, especially against Brunson, is going to be ratcheted up big time, whether it's OKC or San Antonio.
4: Exactly. Okay, let's go, Nick.
0: Love it. Yep. Sorry to cut you off there, Phil. I thought the Let's Go Knicks was you kind of sticking the landing there. You were being I love you, Phil, but you're being a little bit of a pig there. I mean, I felt like you had your last line, and then you felt like you had to get a little more. You went in for an extra scoop of pasta there. It's like, come on, you know, you got a little bit of schnorr. I mean, you got the one scoop in, and then you went two scoops, then you got the three scoops. You kind of made your point with the Let's Go Knicks, and then you went for another one. I had to say, come on, that's enough. And I love you, Phil. You know, I'm just joking, but listen. In terms of the physicality, Jalen Brunson has had outside of Atlanta, very smooth sailing here throughout the playoffs. The Knicks in general. But they have played two soft teams, two teams that are not going to give them issues. Like Philly, you knew going in the series, they would have no answer for Brunson defensively. None whatsoever. You knew that Cleveland would have no answer for Brunson. And the fact that James Harden, the sports loser, was the guy guarding Brunson during that epic 22-point comeback tells you all you need to know about Cleveland. The Knicks are not going to find that type of just ease, whether it's San Antonio or OKC, because you're talking about two outstanding defensive teams, two tough teams that are going to be able to throw big bodies at Brunson. But yeah, Phil, you brought up two great points there. That one and also the SGA flopping, the foul merchant stuff. It is extremely difficult as an opponent of the Thunder to navigate those waters. Extremely difficult. He gets the whistle. He's the two-time reigning MVP. He won a chip last year. He's going to get the whistle. I'm not comparing him to Michael Jordan in any way, but when Jordan was around, you know, he would get the whistles. The stars of the league get the whistles. He takes it to a different level because of the fouling or foul merchant. Or excuse me, the flopping or being a foul merchant, which is more of a newer term. Basically, it's like he's a pro wrestler. The contact is minimal, but he makes it seem like he was broken in half. And especially when he's struggling, like he's been struggling in this series, he is going to do that to get to the line because he thinks it'll get him going. And it did the other night. It got him going. 888-808-1019 is the phone number to call. Let's go to Mary in Brooklyn here on After Hours. What's going on, Mary?
5: How's it going, Tommy?
0: It's going great. Thanks.
5: I never laughed so hard in my life at that wedding. Oh, my God.
0: Well, Mary, you know, it's one of those things where I expected them to say, well, you know, the wedding is in 8 months, 5 months, and then I could say, all right, let me look down the road, get back to me. 2 weeks. I mean, it might as well be this weekend. Why don't you give me less notice? 2 weeks is tight, especially during the Knicks being in the finals for the first time in 27 years.
5: Yeah, very excited about that, obviously. But what you said, like, in the beginning, okay, afternoon naps are the worst, and I'm like always exhausted. I'm young. I'm still in school, and I'm exhausted when I come from a long day of school. Sometimes like 5, 6, and then I just take a nap, and then I wake up at like 8:30, and I'm like, oh damn.
0: Yeah, that's brutal. Well,
5: like
0: especially too, Mary. I'm sure you got to get up earlier for school. So I have, as you know, a weird schedule. So for me, 4 o'clock is it's almost like the equivalent of somebody's, you know, 11 or 12. So it is kind of like that early afternoon nap. My biggest fear, though, is that I won't be able to go to sleep tonight when I get home around 6:30, and I'm up till 8, 9, and then I might sleep in. I got to be back here by 7 tomorrow or so, or later on today. So I'm just a little bit worried about that situation. And like you said, naps, you wake up and you don't feel great. I went for a run immediately after it because I'm like, I feel like crap. I'm going to go take a run. Not that I'm sick, but I just feel like the nap did me in.
5: Yeah. My schedule is, you know, just great, listening to the fan until 5 a.m., going to sleep for about 2.5 hours, and taking a nap at, like, 7 to 8:30 or whatever. So that is definitely a very good
0: schedule. Well, Mary, you got a future when you get out of school to be in this business, because that's basically what this business is. You work a lot, you sleep very little, you take naps, and then you're up all hours of the night. So you're kind of fit for the sports talk radio business or just the media business.
5: Yeah. Anyway, I want to say that how about Anthony Volpe?
0: Yeah.
5: Saying, honestly, like almost every Yankee fan really had faith in him. We knew he wasn't hitting well in the minors, and he comes up and he's hitting like 280 or whatever he's hitting now. And he doesn't swing at a lot of pitches out of the zone.
0: He's only hitting 257, but he's hitting a lot better than I think a lot of people expected. He's hitting like a good 257. Anthony Volpe has played well. That's for sure.
5: Yeah, we need playing time for him, and I think we get McMahon on the bench and Rosario, Jazz, Caballero in left was a very smart move by Boone. I think giving Grisham a day off, well, 2 days off straight. But Grisham a day off and Cabby in left, and then Rosario and Volpe there. And yep. I think it was amazing. Yeah.
0: Yeah. Look, it was as perfect, and I appreciate the call, Mary, as series as you could ask for the Yankees. Topped off by Gerrit Cole looking like Gerrit Cole in his prime, not a aging Gerrit Cole that's coming off a serious injury in his second start. And that to me is extremely promising for the Yankees. And they haven't had the dream scenario yet, which is Schlittler, Fried, Cole. But Fried avoiding the major injury, Cole now back from injury. You as a Yankee fan, or Boone or Cashman or anybody associated with the Pinstripes, has to be salivating at the idea, not just regular season, more importantly in October, of throwing those three guys, and even Warren's been great, but those three in particular, and those three specifically, give the Yankees a major advantage. Major. To the point where you'd like to think, even if the bullpen doesn't get to where you need it to be, you might be all right because those guys can go 7-8 innings in October, which would limit the exposure of your bullpen. But the idea of Schlittler, and I told you, by the way, before the year, he'd be the best, most dominant pitcher in the staff, which he is. Fried and Cole, that is a dynamite 1-2-3 punch. The best in baseball. And it gives the Yankees a significant leg up in that department, no matter who they face. Because you are getting an ace in the first three games of any postseason series. No other team has got that going for them. They do. Certainly no team they're going to see in the American League. Which is why, and that's one of the reasons I brought it up to open the show, much like the Knicks, where it was You got to get to the finals. That's bare minimum. You got to get there. Same thing with the Yankees here. Bare minimum, they got to get to the World Series. Anything short of that would be a major failure and a massive disappointment when you consider the rotation. Aaron Judge, another year of his prime would then be wasted. Or perhaps a better way to phrase it is not fulfilling the ultimate goal, which is winning a championship. So it'd be another year where Judge is now closer to retiring and he still hasn't won a championship. And then, of course, the American League being extremely weak. It's World Series or bust. 888-808-1019 is the phone number to call. We'll get to those calls for sure. Coming up, though, my buddy John Jastrzemski from SNY, the podcast New York, New York, will join me. We'll talk Knicks. We'll talk Yankees. We'll talk Mets. Got a lot of things I want to talk to JJ about. He will join me coming up next here in the 1 a.m. hour. The phone number, if you want to hop on now to get ready to talk to me later, is 888-808-1019. It is After Hours. It is Tommy Lugauer, Lugie in the Late Night here on The Fan.
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11: 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In any LOD accident, it is important for the officer to take photographs of any defects, injuries, or damage. 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If any law enforcement member has a question regarding a potential lawsuit, contact Decalator Cohen and DePrisco LLP at policeofficersrighttosue.com or call 1-800-901-15.
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0: minutes after 1 o'clock here on The Fan in New York City. Tommy Lugauer, Lugie. It is after hours here on The Fan. The phone number to join the conversation is 888-808-1019, and we'll get back to your calls in just a bit. But I'm now joined, and you can hear this man on his podcast, New York, New York. You could see him talking with his hands on SNY. He is a WFN alum, and most importantly, he's a dear friend. And that, of course, is John Jastrzemski. Now, 27 years ago, it's been 27 years since the Knicks made the finals. JJ, take me into the life of JJ 27 years ago. I would imagine your bedroom had a Christina Aguilera poster and a Paul O'Neill poster right next to each other. 27 years. Take me into the life of JJ the last time the Knicks were in the finals.
1: Well,
0: did we lose him? Might have lost him. John Jastrzemski, ladies and gentlemen. You know what? That might have been my best interview ever. I think that was the best one I ever had. You know, that's really an easy one there. John's a great guest. You just ask him one question, and then he hangs up immediately. That was like Darrell Revis hanging up on Francesa. No, I think he's having a little bit of a cell connection, all jokes aside. So we could do the setup again. That's all good with me. He had a little bit of a cell issue there. 888-808-1019. Again, that's the number to call. We'll take your calls coming up in a little bit here. We're just going to get JJ back up on his connection. And we're going to talk a lot with JJ. We're going to talk Knicks. We're going to talk Yankees. We're going to talk Mets. We'll get his thoughts on Jackson Dart, the Abdul Carter, Donald Trump situation. There are so many various topics that we are going to run through with John once he gets his cell phone connected there. And I mean, that was really like, JJ joins us now from the moon. John, what can you tell us about the moon? And are you really on the moon? Did you really land on the moon? Do you just believe the footage is real, but maybe it was in a Hollywood studio? You know, give us your thoughts, JJ, as you are now currently on the moon. No, he is actually walking around. I was talking to Fleas beforehand. He's like, JJ's just walking around the streets. I said, walking around the streets? I know it's 1 a.m. He can't find a place to go. We were talking about this. He's like, oh, maybe I'll do it from my car. I was like, well, that's fine. When I heard he was doing it from the street, I was like, probably be all right, but you know, the streets of New York at 1 o'clock could be loud. You know, this is the only place in this great planet that we live on that you could buy a car and a slice of pizza at 4 a.m. JJ joins us, so we'll do the setup once again. You know, 27 years ago, the Knicks were in the finals. You know, take me into the life of JJ. I would imagine it was a Christina Aguilera poster right next to a Paul O'Neill poster. But 27 years have gone by. Take me into the life of JJ 27 years ago.
1: Well, it was what, fifth or sixth grade? So it was 1999, Petrini School, Staten Island, playing baseball at Snug Harbor Little League. I was more of a Britney Spears guy than a Christina Aguilera guy.
0: So we disagree right out of the gate. I'm more of an Aguilera guy.
1: Yeah, I mean, listen, that's a take that would have aged poorly over time. I'll give you that. Listen, I think both are great in their peaks, at their prime. But be that as it may, Tommy, listen, life was great in 1999. I think that's one of the best summers New York's had in the last 40 years. You think about it, Yankees, outstanding dynasty years. Mets kind of have this great second half, the old.

0: to the championship. But first step, obviously, was getting to the finals, and that was 27 years ago. There are plenty of people listening to my voice, you know, day in, day out, that weren't even alive to see it, or they were too young to remember it. So it just tells you so much. And when you consider the way the franchise was ran and how poorly it was ran and how crappy the basketball was for most of these years since 99, it made the wait even longer. But, John, give me your overall thoughts, just overall take on this dominating run that we have seen from the Knicks as they've steamrolled their way to the NBA Finals.
1: It's mind-boggling. It's historical. Think about this for a second. They've won 11 games in a row. If I would have told you, Tom, if they lost game three in Atlanta, terrible loss, off the heels of game two, which was a terrible loss, that not only would the Knicks have an 11-game winning streak in the postseason, they'd be outscoring their opponents by over 200-plus points? Oh, what? Excuse me? And listen, I was bullish on the team going into the year. I think you were in the same boat.
0: Yep.
1: I expected them to be in the NBA Finals. I still thought the draw was real favorable for them in the Eastern Conference. Nobody. Maybe Leon Rose, maybe Jalen Brunson, maybe the guys within that locker room saw this coming. Tommy, I sure as hell didn't see this coming. No way. How could you? How could you? They are doing stuff, my friend, that is on the level of, like, all-time teams.
0: Yeah, the Warriors dynasty, the Lakers with Shaq and Kobe, that's what they're doing right now, or that's what they've done in this 11-game winning streak.
1: Precisely, precisely. The same team that has not been in the finals in 27 years, the same team that has not won a championship in 50-plus years, and they're doing this sort of stuff. That's why I don't care who the competition may be. Like, yes, they got a very easy road to an NBA final.
0: Yes.
1: I think we can all admit that.
0: Yes.
1: So did the Celtics a couple of years ago.
0: Yep.
1: Yankee fans. So did the Yankees in 2024 when they went to the World Series. You don't apologize for it. And there's nothing fluky about winning 11 in a row and outscoring your opponents by 200-plus points. Nothing fluky about that.
0: Yeah, look, I think both things can be true. They got two great draws in Philly, who is a gutless team. And then you have the Cavs, who are even bigger, gutless, heartless frauds and just an absolute embarrassment. How they bring back Kenny Atkinson, I have no idea. Not only the way he coached, the guy was taking a nap in the final 8 minutes of game one. But then this guy talking about analytics and the team. I mean, and I know you're not an analytic guy. You got to hear about it with Cashman. You hear about it with Stearns now. Even if you are an analytic guy, you heard Kenny Atkinson after what, game three, say the team is up 2-1 analytically? It's like, Kenny, your team's about to get swept here. Maybe pipe down a little bit, especially with the way you coached in game one.
1: Tommy, it was an asinine comment. And listen, I think Kenny Atkinson coached a terrible series. I do got to push back, though. Who are they hiring? Honest question. Like, that team, the bigger problem with that team is the personnel of that team.
0: Yeah, Mitchell and certainly Harden, for sure.
1: Mitchell's a playoff loser.
0: He is.
1: James Harden is the biggest playoff loser in the history of the postseason.
0: Correct.
1: They got two bigs who were Mr. Softy 1 and Mr. Softy 2.
0: Charmin Softy, yep.
1: Atkinson sounded like a clown. It was hilarious to hear those remarks after game three. But I don't want to spend too much time on the Cavaliers, but like, I don't think a different coach comes in and gets a different result out of those players. That's just real talk.
0: Yeah, to me, game one was the series, I'm not saying the Cavs would have won this series. They wouldn't have. I think it would have been over in five, but their one opportunity to beat the Knicks when the Knicks were a little bit vulnerable, a little bit rusty, was game one. They had a 22-point lead, and then Kenny Atkinson just completely just left the building and decided to not call a timeout, not to take Harden off Brunson, and he blew that series. Let me ask you this one. This is the most hard-hitting question I will ask you. Which has been more enjoyable to watch, this Knicks run to the finals or Sydney Sweeney's performance in the new season of Euphoria?
1: Well, I was going to say you interrupted some Euphoria watching that I was about to do, to be perfectly
0: honest. Both of them are Euphoria. Let's just be real. Watching the Knicks right now is Euphoria, and watching Sydney Sweeney in this new season has been nothing but Euphoria.
1: You know, it's obviously the Knicks because, listen, there's a thing called Google. We all know you can do what you need to do.
0: Correct.
1: But let's understand something. I don't think I'll ever see a run like this with my basketball team ever again. And that's why it's that much more important, Tommy, and there should be that much more emphasis on winning this championship.
0: Yeah, we're sharing a brain on that.
1: There is no guarantee. We're sitting here a year from now and you're back in this spot.
0: What,
1: or that everybody's healthy and Everything goes a certain way. Euphoria, by the way, has actually been better than I thought it was going to be. First episode, I almost quit. to be honest, this

0: season. So I'm back. Long story short, I'm back.
1: Yeah, it's a great show. I'm a binge watcher, so I actually have not seen a second of it. I mean, I know of what's happening, especially with Sydney Sweeney, so I'm aware.
0: You got to get through the first episode. That's all I'm going to tell you. The first episode stunk. Once you get through the first episode, you'll be okay.
1: Yeah, and I always found it to be a show that's extremely, like, it's heavy. There's a lot that they throw at you, so I almost need, like, a shower after a couple episodes. But I think it's a great series as far as television. Now, John, I think you're the best person for what I'm about to ask here, and you just brought it up, and you kind of teed it up in your answer. And I've said this last night for hours on the show, is getting to the finals was bare minimum. The Knicks accomplished that, because when you consider firing Tibbs, hiring Mike Brown, they had to get to the finals. Otherwise, I think Brown would have been out of a job, especially if they lost the first round. You could have argued making major roster changes. Giannis is still kind of hanging over everybody in this franchise like a cloud. But now that they're here and they could take that deep breath and they're not going to break up the core and they're not going to get rid of Mike Brown, they have to win. And when I look at the other teams you root for, see, with the Yankees, I know you haven't won a championship in a long time, but you feel like as a Yankee fan, you know, year in and year out, you have an opportunity to get to the World Series. Doesn't mean they're going to get there every year. They certainly haven't, but you feel like they have that opportunity. Then the football team you root for, everybody thought Dan Marino was going back to the Super Bowl, and he never did. So it's really a tale of, hey, you never know if you're going to get this opportunity again. Like you said, the health, the run that they're on, and even though they're going to level up as far as opponent here in the finals, it does not matter. When you get this close, it could be another 27 years we have to wait. We're both 0-2 in the finals. I certainly don't want to go 0-3 as a fan.
0: Tommy, I totally get that. And John Starks did an interview a couple days ago. I was reading it. I guess the New York Post had it. And he said after losing Game 7 in Houston, oh, we'll be back. We'll be back. And that group never got back. Well, Patrick Ewing and his team kind of did.
1: Right.
0: Like, Patrick Ewing was hurt. It was Sprewell. It was Houston. John Starks was traded to Golden State Warriors.
1: Yep.
0: The time is now, because you don't know what the Eastern Conference looks like. And in theory, like, the Knicks are young. This is the team that's growing. This is a team that has unbelievable rapport and chemistry and is, by full definition, a team, right? Every which way imaginable, they are a team. Jalen Brunson's their leader, and it kind of trickles down from there. But is Jalen Brunson going to be the same player in 3 years? I hope he is. Not a guarantee. What is Karl Anthony Towns? What is the Eastern Conference? What is San Antonio with Wembanyama? What are the, you know, it's like
1: right.
0: There's so many questions and
1: yep.
0: What ifs. The Thunder are beat up. San Antonio is inexperienced. And you're playing insane basketball. You're on the ultimate cheater on the craps table. And you've been on those cheaters with me. And you got to ride them. And you got to put more money down.
1: Yep.
0: And you got to get
1: press
0: more bets on the table.
1: Yep.
0: That's basically where you're at with the Knicks. It's all in. Because you don't know what next year and the year after that and the year after that is going to bring to the table. You got a chance to win a championship. Go win a championship.
1: No, absolutely. Great points there. As far as the Thunder, look, it's tough to go back-to-back. They are injured. They are vulnerable from that standpoint. Now, they might get healthy. They might get these guys back, certainly for the finals, which totally changes the ball game. But I think San Antonio is way ahead of schedule, or at least a year or so ahead of schedule. I don't think they're ready to win a championship, but they are going to be a major threat for years to come with that core. And look, you and I both grew up in the 90s with the 90s Knicks. And I know for me at least, I just thought that would be Knicks basketball for the rest of my life, because I grew up and I look at that as like, if you're a Yankee fan that's a little bit younger and you kind of see nothing but winning, you, if I told you right now, hey, the next 20 something years, the Yankees are going to stink, you're going to say no way. Well, I would have said the same thing as a Knicks fan coming off the 90s run, coming off 99 to the championship round. I would have said the Knicks aren't going to be bad. Well, guess what? They were horrible. They were the worst team in the league for years. So when you get there, you never know if you're going to get back. So you have to win. Now, I'm going to. Go ahead, John. Sorry. Go ahead.
0: How insane is this, though, to that point? Patrick Ewing's last game as a Knick, which I think was the 2000 Eastern Conference Finals Game 6,
1: mm-hmm.
0: up until Jalen Brunson signed with the Knicks. Tommy, 20-plus years, single-digit playoff games. One.
1: Yep.
0: Single digits. This team, enough said over the last couple of years. So, I get it, man. I get it. You're going to like this. I want to throw this at you. I know you didn't love this year, but I'm going to give it to you. If Oklahoma City beats San Antonio, you know what this potential finals is shaping up to be in some way?
1: Mavs Heat?
0: No, think baseball. You're not going to like it. That's why I want you to guess it.
1: Are you Mets Royals? I'm trying to think like why I wouldn't like it.
0: No, no. I'm
1: it Yankee
0: it to you, so I don't waste too much time.
1: Yeah.
0: 96 Yankees Braves.
1: Got it. Yep.
0: Because the Braves play the role of the Thunder. A little different because the Braves had multiple trips to the World Series, but they were monster favorites going into that World Series and won the first two games at Yankee Stadium. And we all know what happened. Game three, David Cohn, Jim Weyer, it's on and on we go. It's a little different from a standpoint of, yes, that Yankee team was on a heater. They weren't on this kind of heater. But I just think the narrative of, hey, Yankees, Braves, the upstart underdog New York team. I'm very much looking forward to the Knicks playing that role. I don't know about you, but I am very much looking forward to it.
1: Absolutely. And one quick thing on that before my next question. The one thing I think is getting a little overblown here is the rest for the Knicks. Not only the fact that it might hurt them, I think it actually helps them because you'd rather be rested. Look at the teams that have had this type of rest. We brought up that Warrior team, one of the Warrior teams that won a championship, the Lakers that won a championship with Shaq and Kobe. They've had this type of rest, and it certainly suited them well. And by the way, when you have this type of rest, it means you're a great team and you're dominating your opponents, which would probably be to your advantage in the finals. But it's one of those situations where OKC, if they win tonight, they're going to get 5 or 6 days off too. So they're going to be well-rested and good to go here. You know what I mean? So even if it goes to seven, they're still going to get a couple days off. So I think the rest, as far as the other teams not getting it, might be a little bit overblown.
0: I'm right there with you. And it worked out pretty well for the Knicks going from the Philly series to the Cleveland series, did it not? I'm always of the mindset, the great teams get the rest. So when you have a chance to get the rest, because any additional playoff game you play, you run the risk of something negative happening to your team, a tweaked hamstring, groin, broken wrist, whatever it might be. So you get the rest, get the rest.
1: We're talking to John Jastrzemski, New York podcast. You can also see him on SNY. Our dear friends over at Freezing Cold Takes. You know, after, you know, a big game or a big series, especially maybe a surprising outcome, they love to show everybody the receipts. They love to keep the receipts, and then they love to show them. So I'm going to read you a tweet here. One of them said, firing Tibbs from Mike Brown would be all sorts of gross, about 6 exclamation points, and a puking emoji. The person that tweeted that is John Jastrzemski.
0: That is correct.
1: Now, JJ, I bring that up because I have a bad one about Brunson that I'm sure is going to get brought up. I understand where you were coming from at the time, so I'm not saying I disagreed with you a little bit at the time, but obviously now there's no way to argue what you said. But just give me your thoughts on Mike Brown and the job that he has done, especially here in this playoff run.
0: Listen, I think he's done a wonderful, wonderful job in his first year. Wonderful, wonderful job. Because you were going to learn about Mike Brown through a period of adversity. I didn't give a rat's ass if Mike Brown won 65 games in the regular season or if he won 48 games in the regular season. But when the chips were on the table and the Knicks were kind of feeling it in that Atlanta series, he made an adjustment, did he not?
1: Yep.
0: He put Karl Anthony Towns to high post. They started running the offense through Cat. They had great success in that Atlanta series. Then all of a sudden, Mikal Bridges looks like a lost puppy in most of the Atlanta series. He keeps his confidence, even though he benched him a couple of different times in the fourth quarter. He goes and has the big game six like everybody else, and it was a springboard for Mikal Bridges. So being able to like read his locker room, manage his players, know the feel, the pulse of your team, play the bench. And listen, I'll give this to Tibbs last year. A lot of these bench guys were hurt. Mitchell Robinson missed most of the year. Landry Shamet missed time. But Tibbs didn't do a good enough job with the bench. And he wasn't collaborative enough. And that was the knock on him. You wanted to see how that approach would work. And here's the moral of the story, Tommy. Who am I now to forever question anything that Leon Rose does?
1: Bingo.
0: Because that was, remember, a lot of convos in the summertime were, Dolan wanted Tibbs fired.
1: Yep, he was mad.
0: Dolan move.
1: Yep.
0: I totally disagree with that. I think it was Leon Rose. I think Leon Rose took input from a whole lot of people. I think he made a decision that was probably very, very difficult to make because he and Tom Thibodeau go way back. But he felt like a change was needed to unlock the next level of this team. This postseason run has unlocked the next level of this team. And I don't know if you feel this way. I think the Knicks could have gotten to the NBA Finals with Tom Thibodeau. Absolutely. I think they could have gone through this path in the Eastern Conference if Tibbs was the coach. Do I think they won 11 playoff games in a row? No. Do I think they're outscoring their opponents by 200-plus points? No. And that's where Mike Brown gets a ton of credit. One thing, though. For this to ultimately be deemed a slam dunk, no-brainer decision, Tommy, they got to win.
1: For that, yeah, for the slam dunk, no-brainer. I agree with you. I think it justifies the hiring by getting to the finals, but winning the championship, then it's just an absolute no-doubter. And you, I think you brought up a bunch of great points there, so I'll take them all kind of one by one there. And I said this last night because, look, I questioned the Brunson move. I was on the air when OG got traded, or I was on the air that day, and I know there were a lot of Knick fans that were upset that RJ got traded, that IQ got traded. There were people that were upset about the Karl Anthony Towns move. I think bridges across the board, people are excited, but, oh, they gave up too many picks. We are at the point now where Leon Rose, who I think has done as good an executive job as anybody in the history of the city, the Knicks were in the toilet. They were a disgrace. They are what the Jets are right now. They were an absolute joke, beyond joke. And now they are not only a well-oiled machine, they're four games away from a championship. So Leon Rose deserves, not like he's not going to make a bad move again the rest of his career, but we should stop questioning his decision. And that leads me to the Tibbs thing. The one thing that I think about that is, you know, everybody wants to point the fingers at, and I do agree with you, Leon Rose was a big part of that decision because I don't think that Tibbs unlocked players like Bridges and Cat. Like, Tibbs, Leon Rose put his neck out there. That was his big swing, Bridges and Cat. That was his putting his chips in the middle, like the poker phrase. He put all his chips in the middle. It was Cat. It was Bridges. And Tibbs did not unlock those guys. And I think everybody saw that as maybe Mikal and Cat kind of went, you know, to Leon Rose and or to Dolan and said, we got to get rid of Tibbs. Let me just throw this out there because I've never heard anybody really say this. If Jalen Brunson wanted Tibbs back, Tibbs would be back. So everybody wants to say, I wouldn't be stunned if Hart and Brunson wanted Tibbs out of here too. Because you know what? When they got to the playoffs, they were tired. They were injured. They didn't play the bench. And I think those guys saw the ceiling as well. Now I'm speculating, but I just feel like in the NBA, if your star player stands up for the coach is not getting fired.
0: I think it was a universal collective agreement. Everybody, I think, was on board.
1: Correct.
0: Everybody.
1: Correct.
0: And it's stunning. I found it stunning at the time. I was disappointed by it. But how can you argue it now? You can't. You'd be an idiot to do so. Idiot. And you know what the hope is, going back to 96, that this is your Buck Showalter to Joe Torre.
1: Yeah.
0: That this is your Mark Jackson to Steve Kerr. And the problem I had, Tom, is that Mike Brown had been around the NBA forever. And it was like, okay, he went to the finals with LeBron, whoop-de-doo, didn't excite me. Coached the Lakers, eh. Then coached Orlando, eh. Did a nice job in Sacramento. And looking back on what he did in Sacramento, it looks better and better considering what a dumpster fire that organization is.
1: Mm-hmm.
0: But it was just one of these guys that had a solid workman-like resume. But when the Knicks initially fired Tibbs, I'm like, wow. They had their sights set on, like, one individual. It's like they were talking Billy Donovan. They were talking Jason Kidd. There were rumors about Chris Finch in Minnesota. And when they ended up with Mike Brown, I was like, Mike Brown? Really? And you know what? Turned out to be an excellent, excellent hire.
1: Yeah, it was the right guy. And look, he got with the program, which Tibbs didn't want to do, which is playing the bench, you know, making the younger players a better, you know, growing the younger players, things of that nature, limiting the minutes throughout the regular season so that they would be healthy. More three-point shots. Look, I know there are a lot of old-school fans that don't like the three-pointer, but you have to hit threes, which the Knicks do at a great rate, and you got to be able to defend the three. So Mike Brown brought all that in, and I think, listen, Tibbs was probably stubborn, didn't want to take some advice from a Leon Rose or members of the staff, whether it's a Rick Brunson. Mike Brown came in here with a lot of pressure, but a wonderful opportunity. And I think he's willing to work within that committee. And guess what? It has worked brilliantly because they're four games away from a championship. Who would you say is the most important Knick during this run?
0: Ooh, that's a loaded question. Loaded question.
1: Because the obvious, it's always Brunson. But I mean, if think a little outside, I'm trying to get you to think a little outside of that.
0: No, I wouldn't go there. I would either go Cat or Bridges. And you could make a case for Anunoby too. But I think they're a different offensive team when Karl Anthony Towns is as engaged and as dialed in and the way he's distributing, the way he's attacking, the kind of ball he's playing. And the Knicks offense is just, it has been in the regular season the last 2 years, Tommy, and it is this year, especially in this postseason. It's totally different when Mikal Bridges is aggressive and is taking the ball to the rack and he's finishing with those mid-range jumpers. I think it's those two guys. Maybe it's because from a consistency standpoint, I know what you're getting with Brunson, and I know what you're getting with Ananobi. I know he comes in and out of games offensively, but I know I'm getting great two-way play. He's going to hit the corner three. He's going to get some buckets in transition. I don't know if you feel that way. I know what I'm getting with Ananobi. Those other two guys were far more of the enigmas.
1: Yep.
0: And they've answered the bell.
1: No, absolutely. So I think Karl Anthony Towns is playing the best basketball of his career. And I really think he's been playing that ever since the deadline. I wonder out loud if the Giannis stuff was bothering him, because in the first half of this year, Karl Anthony Towns, and we know defensively he doesn't always bring it, but offensively he was just off. And I think all those noise was getting to him. And once he realized he was going to be a part of this team and a part of this run, he relaxed. He took a deep breath. He got out of his sort of mindset and feels. And now we're seeing his best basketball. But to me, the guy is Bridges. He was at his lowest moment, I thought, of his Knick career after game two, where he didn't go to the basket, missed the shot to end the game. And then he had the donut, the bagel, 0 points in game three. And there was an avenue or an opportunity for Mike Brown to take him out of the starting lineup. Mike Brown, to his credit, did not do that, and I believe that was the motivation and really the backing that Bridges needed. Because, yeah, he had moments last year in the playoffs, but like you said, this aggressive Mikal Bridges, the guy we saw in Phoenix, the guy we saw early in Brooklyn, that's the guy we've seen in this run ever since he had that zero in Game 3 against Atlanta. He has been phenomenal, and I want to give a little bit of a shout-out to Landry Shamet. A guy that, you know, he is as responsible for anybody winning game one against Cleveland, that comeback. The one game when OG was out, game three against the Sixers. Deuce was great in four, but Landry Shamet had an awesome game there. He's just a guy, John, that you could rely on both defensively and offensively. He's a pro's pro. He's not afraid of the big shot or the big moment. Shamet has been extremely important in this run, and you need guys like that, the others, as Shaq would call them. I got to give a lot of flowers to Landry Shamet.
0: Well, it's amazing how when you go on one of these runs, these unlikely heroes come out of nowhere, and they develop these reputations where, like, Landry Shamet now is never going to have to worry about paying for a drink in New York City ever again.
1: No.
0: Like, that's it. Like, he's in the, you know, David Tyree has that going for him. Jim Leyritz. And Scott Brosius have that going for him. Lawrence Tynes. These guys who are not the household names, but in the biggest of moments, they're shining for you. And when it comes to Bridges, listen, Mike Brown not losing Mikal Bridges is a huge deal. For this next series, though, I'm telling you right now, Towns, to me, is the biggest key. Towns is going to have to be enormous against either the double bigs of OKC, and OKC is going to look to body him and bully him. Hartenstein, who everybody loved, myself included, great Nick.
1: Same.
0: We're sad to see him go.
1: Yep.
0: The Nick fan is going to be so sick of Hartenstein, Tommy. By the time you hit game two of this series, they're going to be like, enough of him. All the good things you had to say about him, you're going to be like, enough. Because I've seen what he's done in this series. He is looking to get on the Wembanyama's skin, and it's worked. It's worked, because Wembanyama stunk in game five. First of all, bad look from Wembanyama. You stink in game five, and then you don't meet the media after the game. The Spurs, I think, are cooked. I think they're losing tomorrow. I think the line is a joke, that it's 3.5. I am all over Oklahoma City. That is a play I am making outright. But you need Towns. Whether it's the Spurs, who are not going to come back and win the series, or it's going to be Oklahoma City, you need Towns to show up.
1: All right, that was actually going to be one of my next questions, what you thought about the Western Conference Finals and how it was going to... I know you like OKC in the series. I didn't know if you thought San Antonio would win in Game 6, and I want to know if you agree with me on this. To me, if San Antonio comes back and wins this series, think about where they're at right now. They just got their teeth kicked in. They are down 3-2 to the defending champs. If they were to win this series, that would include a Game 7 in Oklahoma City. If they win this series, to me, that's their championship. This is a young team that's ahead of schedule. They just knocked off the defending champs down 3-2, winning a Game 7 on the road. They would then have to get themselves mentally ready, which they don't have the experience where OKC, if they were down 3-2 and then came back, even if they had to win a Game 7 in San Antonio, because of the championship pedigree, the DNA, and the veterans that they have, they're winners, they're champions. I know that they know how to go and find that in their mindset to get ready for the finals. I think the Spurs, with their youth, their lack of depth, and the fact that they had to come back 3-2 in this series, they would get rolled by the Knicks. I think the Knicks would win in 5 going away. I think they'd absolutely steamroll them. So you don't have the Spurs getting there, so it's a moot conversation. But if it is the Thunder and the Knicks, how do you see that series playing out?
0: I think it's a classic. I think it's an absolute classic. I think the narrative, Tommy, and I might have been guilty of subscribing to this, was that, hey, whoever comes out of Western Conference, the Eastern Conference team is the sacrificial lamb. I've heard a lot of that. Totally disagree with it now. Not what the Knicks have shown me. You can't play like this and dismiss their chances. You'd be an idiot to do so. However, here to me is the must for the Knicks. They got to win it in 6. That Game 7 Oklahoma City environment is as good as any environment in sports. I gut feel do not think the Knicks will win a Game 7 in OKC. If they can smell it and taste it on their home floor, back-to-back championships, I think Oklahoma City would win in 7. So what am I getting at here? Knicks going to win a series? I think they got to win in a short series. 5 games, 6 games, and continue riding this wave of momentum that we've seen literally now for the past month. Like, that to me is the pathway for the Knicks winning this series. And it means dealing with the physicality that they're going to bring, because yep. they're going to play defense in a way that the Knicks have not seen. It's real talk. I mean, Cleveland, Philly, Atlanta's been the best defensive team the Knicks have played. That tells you all you need to know. It's a different animal if you're playing Oklahoma City. They need to handle that physicality. They also need to stay within themselves. I know that sounds very cliche and simplistic, but it's true. You can't have Cat out of his element. You can't go back to dribble, Jalen Brunson taking shots. This sort of free-flowing, unbelievable offense that we've seen, that's got to be your hallmark and your calling card to get you home.
1: I think Game 1 is going to be so important because obviously the Knicks have had the long layoff again, which I do think is advantageous, but we saw the long layoff against Cleveland in Game 1, down 22 with 8 minutes to go. Spoiler alert, if the Knicks are down 22 in Oklahoma City in Game 1 with 8 minutes to go, they're losing. They're not coming back on the Thunder. And I'm as big a Knicks fan as you're going to find. They're not coming back in that game. And I want to see, John, because we haven't yet, how the Knicks respond, not only to the physicality that they're going to see from whoever gets by here, but also when they lose. In theory, they're going to lose a game, right? How do they respond to a loss? I think about it like, I'll bring up Mike Tyson. Mike Tyson, in his early stage of his career, knocked everybody out, short fights, whatever. He just steamrolled people. But when he was made to be uncomfortable, when Buster Douglas made him uncomfortable, he didn't know how to respond. It's been a long time. So even in that 22-point game, it was an easy comeback because the Cavs didn't do anything to make the Knicks uncomfortable. When they are uncomfortable, when this team there's physicality and they lose a game, how do they respond? I want to see that because it's been a month since they face adversity. And sometimes that could be a great thing if you continue the momentum, JJ, like you brought up. But if that momentum gets stopped, how do they respond to getting punched in the face?
0: It's a fair question. The only example you have of this group throughout the postseason this year is the Atlanta series.
1: They're not playing Atlanta in the finals.
0: I totally get that. And, you know, it's interesting. Crunch time minutes haven't really been a thing in this postseason. Like, what crunch time games have the Knicks played? They played Game 2 in Atlanta against Atlanta. They lost.
1: Yep.
0: Game 2 against Philly was tight. I was in the building for that one. They pulled away late.
1: Game 3 was tight.
0: And obviously, they Game 1 against Atlanta. Cleveland.
1: Yep.
0: Yeah, but other than that, there haven't been these games where it's like, you know, and the Knicks are used to this because last year when they put Indiana and the Celtics and Detroit, it felt like every game was these, like, down-to-the-wire crunch time minutes needing to execute in the final 2 or 3 minutes. So if you're in a series that's like that, making sure that this free-flowing nature within the offense, it's got to continue, man. It's got to. Like, if you see this series turning into a lot of games in which Jalen Brunson's shooting the ball north of 27 to 30 times, that's not good for the Knicks.
1: Yeah, the two things that would, besides the fact, like, if OKC gets healthy here, that's problematic because they're extremely deep and extremely talented. SGA being a foul merchant, getting to the line, and the physicality, especially on Brunson, because he has been living easy here. The Sixers have nobody that could guard him. The Cavs have nobody that could guard him, whether it's OKC or San Antonio. But let's just call it OKC because they're up 3-2 and in all likelihood are going to win the series. They are going to bring a different type of physicality, especially if J-Dub is healthy. And that can give Brunson problems. It has to. We see Indiana like do it against them. That has been sort of the bugaboo of Brunson is the physicality. So that's the thing that would scare me the most. Now speaking of Brunson here, John, and I had a caller, I think like right around the start of the playoffs, bring this up. And he matter-of-factly said that Jalen Brunson is already on the Mount Rushmore of Knicks. And I vehemently disagreed with that. When you're talking about a franchise that has, you know, Hall of Famers, guys that have won championships, and you look at Willis, and you look at Clyde, and you look at the Busher, and you look at Earl the Pearl Monroe, even Patrick, who made the finals. Obviously, Brunson now in the finals. Even now, I can't put Jalen. And by the way, Patrick Ewing was a great player, as you know, on both ends of the floor here. Brunson is not a great defensive player. I understand the drought. I understand what he's doing, and I understand how great he is. He's close, but I don't have him on the Mount Rushmore yet. We all know how he can get on there, but I'm curious where you are at as far as Brunson in terms of that type of Knicks all-time list.
0: Okay, so right now you can't crack the top three. Clyde, Willis, Patrick. I think Jalen Brunson's closing in on number four.
1: Wow.
0: He's closing in on number four. Dude, look at what he's done.
1: Yeah.
0: Look at how he has built the franchise from the ground up. They win 50 games every year. They're in back-to-back conference finals. He took a team that was in the lottery. You know, they had that Julius Randle year. They go 37-45. Brunson comes in. They do nothing but win. And if he wins a championship, Tom, he's ahead of Patrick Ewing.
1: 100%.
0: It's crazy to say. And I understand you can't compare the statistics. Different era of NBA basketball.
1: Yep.
0: The center in Patrick's time mattered that much more. Ewing, you mentioned, is both ends of the floor, all world defensively. The post moves, scoring 20-plus points a night when offense was way down in the NBA, where that was actually, dare I say, an achievement. But if Jalen Brunson ends this drought and is the face of ending this drought, and this Knicks team, that a lot of people, myself included, looked at Jalen Brunson and said, nice player, like him, they have a starting point guard. Did I ever in my wildest dreams think that Jalen Brunson would be the best player on a team that's playing in the NBA Finals, that has a legitimate chance to win the NBA Finals? No way. So when I think about all-time New York Knicks, yeah, dude, I'm putting him ahead of Ewing if he wins a championship. He's got to do it. He's got to do it, but I will do it.
1: We're talking to John Jastrzemski. A few more before we let him go. New York, New York podcast, SNY. It's a conversation that we've had a lot on this radio station or just, you know, out at the bar or wherever, and that is the idea of which parade, like the next parade, you know, which one would be the biggest? Would it be a Jet parade, obviously, because of their drought? Would it be a Met parade? What would it be? And my take was always the Knicks because of the drought, because it is the team that unifies us all. It's New York City's team. And also the weather. It's just going to be super nice out, I would imagine, because of the time of year. Can you even, I know they're four wins away, John, can you even envision what a parade for the Knicks will look like in this city?
0: I cannot. No, I cannot. And that is spot on, by the way. No disrespect to the Jet MF fan that's listening. It's not even close. It's the Knicks by a mile. And I understand there are droughts for the Mets, 86. The Jets going back to Joe Willie Namath. The Knicks unify the city.
1: Mm-hmm.
0: Everywhere you walk. Tommy, I'm in the neighborhood in Brooklyn. Knicks shirts, Knicks hats. Let's go Knicks. Because you don't have the split decision. You don't have the houses divided of Yankee and Mets fans or Giant and Jet fans. And I absolutely don't remember the Ranger Parade in 1994. I was 7 years old, so I wasn't there. I didn't experience it. I'm sure it was crazy on one of the wildest days in the history of our country in the last like 30, 35 years.
1: Yep.
0: I mean, at least in New York City, because you had the Ranger Parade, you had a Knicks game five against the Rockets, and oh, by the way, the Ford Bronco and O.J. Simpson, just a little food for thought. So it was a crazy, crazy day. No, I can't imagine what it would be like. And I don't know what the state of the city would be. It would just be, here's what I envision, Tom. They win the NBA championship. Imagine like a week, 2 week bender, party, nonstop.
1: Yep.
0: Summer in the city.
1: The best.
0: Celebrating the unthinkable.
1: Yep.
0: The parade will be the culmination.
1: Well, and also, too, and this is one of the things that make the Knicks so special is the arena, where it is in the middle of the greatest city in the world, the celebrities, and you know they're going to be out. I mean, Donald Trump is talking about going to one of the games here, the finals at the Garden. You have all the celebrities, not just the regulars, but the star-studded, not only at these games, but at the parade. It is just going to be electric. Hopefully it happens, and it's going to be something like we've never seen before when you consider the drought. Now, I want to pivot quickly, get your quick thoughts on a few of the things with baseball here. Would you agree with me that it's World Series or bust for the Yankees, much like with the Knicks, considering how bad the American League is?
0: Yes. Yes. And it's not now. When? That rotation is so outrageously good if everybody is healthy. Can you imagine playing a seven-game series and seeing Cam Schwitler, Gerrit Cole, and Max Fried as like your Game 3 starter? What? Come on, man. That is outrageous. And look, the Yankees, can they hit good pitching? I don't know. The bullpen has its problems. But yeah, like that hourglass is ticking. I feel like I say it every year with Aaron Judge. It's ticking. And you don't want to be sitting there at the end of his career saying he didn't win a world championship. So yeah. I know the Dodgers are great. I know they're going to be favorites to go and win their third straight championship. Yes, World Series the bust. 100%.
1: In terms of Aaron Judge, what we've seen from him so far this year, especially when he hasn't been playing well, you think slump or you think at 34 years old, this is the start of a decline?
0: Look, the last 4 years have been cyborg type numbers.
1: Yep.
0: Cyborg. It's okay if Aaron Judge hits 270 with like a 950 OPS instead of an 1100 OPS. Okay. It's okay. I need Aaron Judge to hit in October. So I know the Yankees are going to be there. I don't need this to be another one of these years where Aaron Judge has the best season of his life. I don't look at it and say age. I just think it's a lot to ask, Tom, to have somebody put up all-time record-setting power slugging numbers from the right side of the plate. Like, sooner or later, you're going to have one of these years where it's very good. It's probably top 10 in the league good. Tom, it might be good enough to win the MVP in the American League.
1: Yeah.
0: But it's not the numbers that you're accustomed to with Aaron Judge. The power numbers are fine. The OPS is fine. I'm not worried.
1: Okay, final one here on my Mets. Do you think, JJ, that Steve Cohen needs to address the fans, whether it be on Twitter, whether it's on this radio station, whether he even does an interview with Gelbs, somebody? Do you think Steve Cohen needs to address the fans soon, whether it's within the next couple of days? Do you feel like Steve Cohen needs just to kind of tell everybody what's going on, how he feels, where he sees everybody, Mendoza, Stearns, not only the present but the future of this franchise? Do you think Cohen has to hit the podium, so to speak?
0: Oh, yeah. At some point in time, that needs to happen. It doesn't have to happen tomorrow or on Friday, but the team has been the biggest disappointment in all of baseball. Tom, they had the third best odds in Vegas at the start of the year to win the World Series.
1: Yep.
0: It was the Dodgers, it was the Yankees, and maybe it was the Mariners, maybe it was the Mets. Splitting hairs, depending on your book. The point being is, to be double-digit games under 500 is an absolute disgrace. I don't want to hear about injuries. They signed Bo Bichette to a $47 million contract. He's got a sub-60 OPS. Your boy Simeon thinks he should go to the retirement home because he can't hit and he can't play anymore. And, you know, a lot of was made of the Brandon Nimmo trade. Look, I like Carson Bench. Carson Bench is going to be a player. He's hitting 300. I know he had a 1-for-15 road trip. Who the hell cares? The guy has exactly what I'm looking for out of a leadoff hitter. I think you have something in A.J. Ewing, although his power is not there. So you've kind of, in a way, in the outfield, you kind of have replaced Nimmo down the road, but they missed the polar bear. They do. And I'm stunned how that all played out. To me, should have been a Mets for life. They completely dropped the ball on that because David Stearns didn't want to pay him. Steve could have gotten in the way. Steve's letting David Stearns cook. The problem is David Stearns is cooking a you-know-what meal. It's a disaster right now. And I don't want to hear about where the franchise was 5 years ago or 10 years ago. They have a crazy high payroll. They should not be this bad. So to answer your question, yes, at some point in time, I want to hear from the guy who's cutting the checks, who is more than willing to do whatever it takes to build a winner. There is no way in the world Steve Cohen, when he's cutting those checks, when he's hanging out at spring training and he's watching his mess, did he say to his trust fund guys, yeah, I think around Memorial Day, I'm going to be 10 games under 500. Are you kidding me? 10 games under 500. And I know 2 years ago, they turned their season around. It's a much different National League. Every team in the Central is over 500. The Braves are running away with the NL East. And by the way, the Mets never beat the Atlanta Braves. So good luck in those head-to-head matchups. And the Phillies, it's interesting. The Mets did not fire a manager. The Phillies did fire a manager. The Phillies have taken off. They're back to the 500 mark. They're getting a little Donnie baseball magic. And, you know, I don't have much love lost for the city of brotherly love. I'd love to see Mattingly and the Phillies go on a run for obvious reasons. That's my guy, 23, the stash, everything that comes with it. But do I want to hear from Steve at some point? Because, Tommy, I've made a lot of bad purchases on the credit card. You know this. I pay my bills. I pay my bills.
1: Yeah, but it's future JJ's problem. I hear you. You take the plastic out, and it's future JJ's problem, not current JJ's.
0: No, but I don't get in the debt. No. I don't get in the debt. I pay my bills. I pay them full. But I like to spend from time to time. But then there'll be purchases when you look at the credit, when you look at that credit card statement, and you say to yourself, "What did I do?" I can't use some language because I'm on terrestrial radio right now, so I got to be well behaved. But yeah, I'll use some four-letter words where it's like, "Wow, I blank and spent this on this and that on that." That's what I would be doing if I'm Steve Cohen right now, and I'd be going into David Stern's office saying, "David, what the hell is going on here, man? Dude, you were the chosen one. I picked you to run the team, and this is the result. That's a problem." So, yeah, I want to hear from the owner.
1: JJ, always appreciate the time. Win or lose, we'll get you back on after the finals. Knicks, probably OKC. Game one will be Wednesday night. Always appreciate the time. We'll talk offline.
0: The pleasure is all mine. The weather is beautiful, by the way. It's like 140, breeze in the air. I'm talking to you, and now I get to go finish up Euphoria. Let's go.
1: And I'll finish up the show. I think, you know, and as much as I love doing the show, I think I'd rather be finishing up Euphoria. JJ, always good to talk to you. That's John Jastrzemski, New York podcast. You can see him on SNY. Okay, great conversation there. If you're just tuning in now, you can go back on the Odyssey app, rewind, listen to it. We'll post it in the podcast as well. We'll get back to your calls here. And I definitely want to address the Steve Cohen situation as far as whether or not he should meet the media. So Mets conversation coming your way this next hour. Knick conversation throughout the overnight here. Yankees as well. 888-808-1019. It is After Hours. Tommy Lugauer, Lugie in the Late Night here on The Fan.
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0: McGee. It is After Hours here on The Fan. 888-808-1019 is the phone number to call as we await an opponent for the Knicks. And perhaps 24 hours from now, we will find out who that opponent is if the Thunder are able to take care of business in San Antonio. They're up 3-2 in that series. 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So I just had my buddy John Jastrzemski on last segment. If you want to go back, the Odyssey app, the rewind function, and wherever you get your podcasts after the show, and check out that interview with JJ. One of the things we discussed was the Western Conference Finals, and JJ thinks the Spurs are cooked and OKC is going to win this in six. I disagree with him on that. As far as I think OKC is going to win the series, but I want the Spurs to win it. I do think San Antonio will show up in game six. I think they got one more punch in them, and then in game seven, that'll be a rough scene for them. But I do think San Antonio will figure out a way to get this to a game seven. Now, as much as I want these two teams to beat each other up, it to go seven, to go three overtimes in game seven, the more I thought about it and the more I've kind of mapped it out in my brain, especially if it ends up being OKC, and even if it goes seven games, yes, the Knicks are getting a long rest, and that will do them wonders for sure. And they've earned that rest. And when you have this type of rest, it means you are a great team on a great run, which they are. But the Thunder, especially if they win tonight, they're going to get Friday, Saturday, Sunday, Monday, Tuesday. They're going to get 5 days off before the game on Wednesday. And they don't have to travel, you know, once they get back to OKC, where the Knicks would then have to travel. So I don't think the rest is going to be something, or I should say the turnaround for the team who wins this series, even if it goes seven, it's not going to be like a killer turnaround for them. The Knicks will have had more rest, but because it's the finals and the league sets it up this way, the team that gets out of the West will also have rest as well. And we'll find, you know, hopefully we have an answer. Well, hopefully we don't have an answer. Hopefully the Spurs win this series, because I just see it going the Knicks away in the finals. I think they wax San Antonio. I really do. And I'll lay out why later on the show. We'll also get into the Mets and why I think Steve Cohen should meet the media or just say something on Twitter at this point. And we'll talk more big picture with Mendoza's future, with David Stearns' future. As the Mets did win a game, they broke their losing streak, and they will play the Marlins this weekend at Citi Field. Plus, the Yankees, what a difference a week makes, as they are now only a couple games back, three to be exact, in the loss column against the Rays. All right, 888-808-1019 is the phone number to call. We'll get to those calls coming up in just 1 second. And like I said, all the topics on the table here. You want to talk Knicks, you want to talk Yankees, you want to talk Mets. All of it will be discussed over the next 3 hours until the warm-up show at 5 a.m. with Alan Jerry. It's After Hours. Tommy Lugauer, Lugie in the Late Night, here on The Fan.
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0: It is after hours here on The Fan as the Yankees finish up their sweep of the Royals. They head out west now to play the current Sacramento, former Oakland, future Vegas Athletics. And the Yankees, what a difference a week makes. They went into the weekend against Tampa Memorial Day weekend. If things got ugly, they could be significantly behind Tampa in the American League East. Fast forward here, the game on Sunday, Aaron Judge pops one over the fence there in right field, walk-off home run. They sweep the Royals. The Rays, who basically hadn't lost a game, it felt like, for a month, now they can't find their footing. They lost four straight. Yankees won four straight. They pick up four games, and now the Yanks are three back in the loss column. The Mets, they snapped their losing streak, winning the final game. It wasn't necessarily easy in the ninth inning. The ball wasn't even put in play, but ultimately Devin Williams was able to close that out. We'll get into the Mets, you know, big picture coming up in terms of Mendoza, in terms of Cohen, in terms of Stearns. But you've heard me say it. You're going to continue to hear me say it. Chip away, chip away, chip away. Until you get to that 7, 8, 9 game winning streak. Which I know for a lot of you out there, you're like, oh, they're not going to win 7, 8, 9 games. Teams win 7 and 8 games in a row. Baseball is a long year. You can have an 8-game losing streak. You can have an 8-game winning streak. And if they can get that offense going and get their footing and go on that streak, all of a sudden, much like where the Yankees are at right now, and it's different in that they've played better, obviously, throughout the year, but same type of thing applies where it was looking a little dicey there as far as the division, and all of a sudden, Rays go on a losing streak, Yankees go on a winning streak, and things can flip in 7 days. Much like it is with the Mets. And they started off May really strong, and they have an opportunity to finish May on a strong note if they can take care of business against the Marlins. And really, they should, in the sense that Miami just takes great pleasure in sticking it to the Mets and just kind of rubbing their face in it. Now it's the Mets' turn to return that favor. That's for sure, especially coming off a series sweep over the weekend in Miami at the hands of the Marlins. 888-808-1019 is the phone number to call, and we await an opponent for the Knicks, Game 6 in San Antonio. That is coming up later on this evening. If OKC takes care of business, I think Spurs win, but if OKC takes care of business, it will be Knicks, it will be Thunder, it will be Game 1 Wednesday night in OKC. 888-808-1019 is the phone number to call. And obviously, once we know the opponent, we've talked about it, but once we know the opponent, then we can really do the deep dive of the series, the matchups, what to look for, all that stuff. Let's go out to Ryan in Connecticut here on After Hours. What's going on, Ryan?
1: Yo, what's up, Tommy, man? Hey. That was fun to listen to you and JJ chat it up. What I want to say is if you think the Spurs are headed in against the Knicks, do you think there's a chance that they'd start Mitch Robinson against them up?
0: I could see that, but I would say probably not. But Mitchell Robinson would be a big

0: what the playoffs are all about, adjusting, especially off of losses, and Mike Brown has done a good job of that. But I would, for game one, if it does end up being the Spurs, I would go with the same, you know, starting lineup that they've had all playoff long.
1: Yeah, and I want to kind of connect the magic of, like, the 99 Knicks and the whole, like, 2000. We had the Giants and then, you know, the whole Mets. And, you know, they didn't come all the way through. But, you know, trying to capture that with the Mets tonight, you kind of even saw Devin Williams getting frustrated with himself out there at the end, towards the end. You know, and it was great that he ended up pulling through. I think I heard one of the shows earlier today talking about already trying to think about selling stuff off, you know, for the Mets, and I don't think we're there yet. Had a big, strong beginning for May, and, you know, like you're saying, we always kind of play Miami and Cincinnati kind of crummy, at least the past couple years. But I hope they don't blow it up, because I know we had that magical season in 2024.
0: They were 11 games under 500 before they took off. They went into tonight 11 games under 500. If you want to draw a parallel to those seasons, and obviously they're different years, you know, each year is unique, but it just goes to show you that you could be at this point in the year and be 11 under 500, and you can get to the NLCS. Now, you certainly don't want to draw it up that way. I understand that, but it speaks to the point that they are not completely out of it. They should not be selling, and I don't think they're looking to sell. I think if anything, they would be looking to buy, especially if they can go on a type of winning streak, get close to 500, and start to see kind of the light out of the tunnel.
1: Yeah, I think we're past that. Like, we made our mistakes with the Verlander and everything, and yeah, I mean, all I could say is, you know, they were in control for most of the game, even though I think Cincinnati stranded like over 15.
0: Yeah, they stranded like at least 15, maybe even 18 when it was all said and done. But yeah, Cincinnati was not able to get the big hit. So you credit the Mets pitching for bending and not breaking. And listen, Jonah Tong, who was a guy last year that he wasn't ready. I mean, that goes without saying. He was just not ready for this moment. They rushed him up here, obviously out of necessity. But so far, in the couple times we've seen him this year, he looks more the part, and one of the big reasons why he is the number two prospect, or was the number two prospect, in their farm system.
1: Yeah, always a pleasure chatting with you, Tommy. Yep. Man, I hope you have a good rest of your night, man. Let's go Knicks. Let's go Mets.
0: Yep, and I look at this Mets season as... number one, I'm not giving up on it. And number two, you can look at players like Bench. You can look at players like, of course, Soto, obviously in a different category. And Lindor when he's healthy and once he comes back. But I look at Bench. I look at Ewing. I look at McClain. I look at Scott. I look at Tong. I see more of that coming down the line as well. And that's something to get really excited about. So I think there could be... Even in a year where there hasn't been a lot of goodwill and the majority of the fan base is frustrated, although it's always amazing to me, when I turn on a Met game and you see the crowd, everybody seems enthusiastic, they seem positive, they seem excited. You know, they'll boo and get upset when things aren't going well, but overall, they're there, they're going through the turnstile. They wouldn't if they didn't have some type of hope for the team. And then you go on social media, which is not the greatest, you know, temperature check of anything. But you go on there and you'd think, okay, it's all LOL Mets. And even sometimes with the callers, not across the board, but you just would think, oh man, there's just a lot of negativity surrounding this team. So it just goes to show you, though, that there's always multiple sides of the coin here. And I think there are still Met fans that are optimistic, not only about the current state of the team in terms of them turning around this season, but also the future. And that's one of the things that I brought up last night in terms of David Stearns. I know there's people that want him out. He's not going to be out. He's not going to get fired. Not today, not tomorrow, not next month, not in the offseason. Steve Cohen, much like James Dolan with Leon Rose, he hired this man to turn the Mets into a winner year in and year out. Milwaukee is not only a team that wins 90-plus games a year, or certainly in the high 80s, they win the NL Central essentially year in and year out. Even this year when everybody was kind of, oh, the Cubs, oh, this team, oh, that team, the Pirates are better. Look at what the Brewers are doing. And that was built by Stearns. That is what Steve Cohen is looking for with his baseball team. And Steve went the route early on of, and you brought it up.

0: in that call. Verlander, Scherzer, we're going to just throw our money around and money this, money that. I have a big checkbook and I'm going to show it off. And now when everybody wants to talk about the payroll, a lot of that payroll, and Stearns is, you know, some of that is Montas and things of that nature, but a lot of that payroll is not even on the team anymore. So the vision of David Stearns and with this farm system, it is still developing through this year. And I think he will look at some things like a Polanco, who is now on a rehab assignment, so he should be up here sooner rather than later. But he might look at a player like that in the future and say, you know what, injury history, I'll stay away. I'll err on the side of caution on that. Even though he was coming off a big year with a ton of clutch hits against the Mariners, hard to argue the season he had as far as the Mets not being interested. He had a great year for Seattle. He was clutch, two home runs off Skubal in October. Big hit after big hit for Seattle, which is what this team was missing last year, which is why they brought in the players they did. They wanted to change that culture, that DNA of the team. And that's still something that they search for and are trying to build. With the infusion of the younger players mixed in with star players and also veteran players. This is a painting that is being painted. And I know a lot of people, and by the way, I had high expectations going into the year. Still keep those high expectations. But I know a lot of people, because they were upset with the offseason, they look at that painting and it's not completed and go, ah, just scrap it. Get rid of the painter, get rid of the painting, get rid of everybody. It doesn't work. That's not how franchises that are functioning at a high rate or a not dysfunctional franchise, that's not the way they operate. Stearns was hired to do a job. I believe Steve Cohen is going to stick by his side. Now, could they bring in someone to work with Stearns, more of a GM role? I could see that, absolutely. I've thrown out a name like Carlos Beltran. There are certainly candidates out there that would be strong ones that could fit that bill, that could work. You want to call it under David, I would call it with David Stearns. I think Steve Cohen would be open to that. I don't think it's a situation like what we heard with Aaron Glenn, you know, allegedly or reportedly, where he went to Woody Johnson and said, hey, I'd like to hire Wink Martindale as my defensive coordinator. And Woody basically told him, hold on a second, I'm paying you all this money. You're a defensive guy. You be the defensive coordinator, essentially. And that's why they hired Brian Duker, who I think is AI. I've never heard of the guy in my life. Brian Duker? And we know the Jets love to, I think they use analytics more than any team in football. So it wouldn't stun me if the guy that is the defensive coordinator is Brian Duker AI. He's Grok, essentially. And that would play into the fact that Aaron Glenn is essentially the defensive coordinator. I don't think that's what's going on here with the Mets. I think Steve Cohen would be open to that. Because above all, Steve Cohen wants this team to win year in and year out. That's why he hired Stearns. That's why I think he's going to stick with him. Because even if it's a rocky road, and look, they made the NLCS in 2024. I know last year didn't go the way that we all wanted it to, especially down the stretch, and I understand they missed October, and that is something that you don't want to accept, and I certainly don't want to accept. You want to see them win year in and year out, and this year, so far in the first couple months, they have not put themselves in a position to make October, but I still think the organization is moving in the right direction. And the seeds of winning year in and year out are there. 888-808-1019 is the phone number to call if you want to join the conversation. Knicks, Yankees, Mets, whatever's on your mind. Let's go to Alan on Long Island. Alan, what's going on?
1: Luga Meister.
0: What's happening?
1: Lugi, I want you to buy all of Pat Buchanan's books, every one of them, and read them.
0: I'm not going to do that.
1: Don't
0: read books. Not a book reader. Haven't read a book since high school.
1: We'll get it on audio. They have them on audio.
0: Audio books a little bit different because, you know, that I can listen to it. But you know what, though? I just even listening to a book, I'm really not there. I appreciate the sort of the recommendation, but I'm going to have to pass on that one.
1: And the Lugi JJ was Nixon Frostonia. That was excellent.
0: Thank you.
1: That really, really is good. And you know what? It's a well-kept secret, but when you start talking about the game and getting to the ins and outs, you know your stuff. You know, I mean, there's a lot of entertainment involved.
0: Well, is that a question? I didn't realize that. Is that sort of the thing? Is that sort of people don't think I know what I'm talking about sometimes? Yes, I do like to bring the entertainment value into it and kind of maybe sometimes talk around sports, so to speak. But if I have to roll the sleeves up and talk sports, I certainly can. Hopefully that's not a narrative out there. If it is, and hopefully you hear things like this and that kind of cuts through that narrative. You know, Alan?
1: Yeah, well, you're right. Listen, if you got if you have critics, that means people know who you are. Don't worry about
0: Correct.
1: It.
0: I think Robert Saleh said, if you don't have haters, you ain't popping. Although Robert Saleh then got fired a couple years later. But he got rehired, that's for sure, as a head coach. So that there's, you know, obviously some validity to the fact that, hey, if you got some haters, it means you're cutting through. So all good. But I appreciate the kind words. That's for sure.
1: Because, you brought up Saleh and Bonehead. You got to put them in the driver's seat for Arch Manning with those two clowns. I was hoping the Jets would keep Fields, Mr. Fields, where him and Glenn, they would have been in the driver's seat.
0: Well, Geno Smith is not going to be good. I feel confident in saying that. So I understand Fields can't throw the football, but Geno Smith at this rate, I don't think is a starting quarterback in the NFL. The Jets are going to start him, and I think that will be advantageous to the ultimate goal. Now, it might mean Aaron Glenn loses his job, but as a Jet fan, you care more about getting your quarterback than the head coach at this point, especially a head coach that hasn't proven himself on any level that he is even a competent head coach. It's all about getting the quarterback, and then the Jets could be really where the Knicks are right now, which is on the doorstep of a championship.
1: Right, and Fields can't throw, and listen, the other guy throws the ball, but he throws it to the defense. And, yeah. There's a lot of interceptions. So that, listen, maybe they'll be in the running for Arch. That's the only thing the Jet fans can hope for. Don't fall for this nonsense. We're going to win 5-6 games. That's all.
0: No, that's purgatory. And listen, when it comes, whether it's Arch, who I like a lot, but it's a really deep quarterback class. And the Jets, if they're picking right at the top of the draft, which is where they need to be, they will be in a very good spot because then they can draft the guy that they want. It might be Moore, it might be somebody else, but Arch Manning will certainly, I think he will be the first quarterback taken in this draft. I really do. He played a lot better in the second half at Texas, and I think he'll have an even better year here with Sark and Austin. So I expect Arch to be, and plus the pedigree, the last name, all of that. He will be the number one quarterback taken off the board. If the Jets understand the mission, they will be sitting there, and they'll be sitting pretty if they have an opportunity to take the first quarterback off the board.
1: That's right. And the thing with the, listen, any Met fans, if you're driving right now, just lower the volume. I don't want you to hear this. But Pete Alonso is on pace knocking 100 runs.
0: But that's not a surprise, though. But I don't think you have to lower the radio. Pete Alonso, if he has a big year or a big career with Baltimore, that's not going to surprise a Met fan. It's not. You know, And there's also other things about Pete's game, and I've seen some clips online here where he left like a pop-up drop or something like that. It was odd, and his average is not great, his OPS is not great. The power numbers are going to be there. You know that's Pete's game for sure. But if Baltimore doesn't perform at the level that they expect and Pete doesn't hit for a high average, I would imagine there will be Oriole fans that will be upset with Pete Alonso. So, look, it's going to be one of those things, Alan, where the Nimmo stuff, the McNeil stuff, the Pete Alonso stuff, it's going to be decided whether or not that was a good move years down the line, not months down the line. So that the jury is still out on the decisions of David Stearns in terms of those three players in the offseason.
1: Well, we know Pete has a steel glove and a rubber arm, but listen, they got the DH position too waiting for him. Also, the Cavs. I mean, we know it's Mr. Sharman and Mr. Softy with those two guys, but
0: yeah, Mitchell
1: when
0: and
1: they had game one. The Knicks, you know, had a few days off there, a lot of day, over a week or whatever
0: it
1: was.
0: They were rusty, for sure.
1: Yeah, they should have, when they had the 22-point lead, the Cavs, they should have sent Harden to a speakeasy or to like a Wild West saloon. As soon as they just get him off the court.
0: Yeah, they need a strip club or something. Yeah, no, that you're making a joke of it, but you're right. I mean, he was an absolute net negative for them. They tried to go one-on-one with him, not only offensively, but defensively with Jalen Brunson. I mean, James Harden, at any stage of his career, certainly at the latter stage of his career, he is not a strong defensive player. Jalen Brunson ate him for lunch, and whether it was Kenny Atkinson's decision or just James Harden existing on the team, the Cavs blew that game, and it created a situation where the Knicks then had an opportunity to sweep them, and the Knicks did that. If the Cavs had won that game, maybe it would have went 6. I still think it would have went 5, but it certainly wouldn't have been, obviously, a sweep, and it would have made the Knicks have to sweat a little bit, because then you're going, oh boy, is this a replay of last year when they lost game one at home in the Eastern Conference Finals?
1: Yeah, well, Kenny Atkinson shouldn't even be coaching a high school team.
0: Yeah, I thought he was going to get fired. And John and I were talking about this, JJ, and he was like, well, who are you going to hire? I don't care who you're going to hire. I mean, Kenny Atkinson, the way he coached in that series and then the stuff he said about analytics, he embarrassed himself on both ends there in terms of on the court and then into the microphone. I don't know how you justify bringing him back. The team is soft, that's for sure. Mitchell's soft, Harden's soft, the bigs are soft, Mobley, Allen, they're gutless, but at the same time, their head coach didn't do him any favors in that series.
1: Right. And let's face it, the Knicks, this is what we got to think about right now. Get healthy, get rested,
0: yep.
1: but be prepared and get ready to play. You cannot be falling back on your game conditioning. It's up to the team now and up to the coaches to make sure these guys are ready for game
0: yep.
1: one.
0: Especially the physicality they're going to see. They're going to the deep end of the pool, especially if it's OKC. They're going to be playing the defending champs. They're going to be playing a team with a lot of intestinal fortitude, very deep team, very physical, defensive-oriented. So the Knicks are going to have to be ready, and I wonder out loud if they've kind of been lulled into a, hey, these it's been so easy, so when they do get tested, I want to find out how they respond to that.
1: Well, they know how good Oklahoma is. And yep. that's the thing is with Oklahoma, they have to get healthy. They've got to finish it up in game six. But yep. the thing now is I just remembered something. Like you say you don't like reading books or anything.
0: No, I don't.
1: Would you be willing to go to the internet and go back to a 1992 interview on CBS news program
0: right.
1: on Sunday morning with Pat Buchanan and Bob Schaefer? You got to go there.
0: No, Now you got me doing this now on YouTube and stuff like this. The Knicks are in the finals. You got me doing interviews with looking up interviews with Pat Buchanan. I'll say this: call maybe in July and August when it's a little bit slower, or February, we could maybe go down a rabbit hole. You know who you should call up there? Evan. He loves going down these rabbit holes. My focus is on the Knicks and the Mets and the Giants right now. I can't be focused on Pat Buchanan. My focus has to be on sports and the job right now, Alan. But I appreciate, once again, the rec. But and I do like YouTube, for sure. I like listening more than I like reading. But I'm gonna have to pass on that one as well.
1: All right, you could do that, you know. But maybe, you know what, sometime in the summertime, or maybe a rainy morning or something.
0: Doubt it, but yeah. Mm-hmm. Maybe I doubt that, though. I doubt it. Like, there would have to be, I can think of a million things I'd rather be doing. I'd even put like brushing my teeth away. I don't have any interest in it. I still got to catch up on this season of Euphoria, and my girl Sydney Sweeney is just making a lot of headlines. And look, I know that going in that she, because I've seen the series, so I know what she brings to the table in the show. But apparently, it's been even on another level. But I am not somebody. Once in a while, I'll do this. But you name any great series through the years. And all my favorite TV shows, whether it's Seinfeld, whether it's Sopranos, whether it's Entourage, whether it's Game of Thrones, whether it's The Wire, I'm not big on the, I'll watch the episode and then wait the next week to watch the other episode. And now we live in a world where there's spoilers and there's social media, so it's tough. Like, my wife spoiled one of the things that happened in Avengers Endgame. I yelled and screamed at her. I'm like, can you? She goes, well, what's the big deal? What's the big deal? I want to go see the movie. That's the big deal. Now, she didn't give away. There's two big things in that movie. I guess I could. It's been like 6 years. Can I talk about this at this point? See, even me, I don't like to spoil stuff. If you are the one person walking the planet that has not seen the Avengers Endgame, I've seen it like 50 times already, but if you haven't seen it, I don't want to spoil it for you. But and even me telling you there's two things, that might be a spoil. There's really 50 things, but there's two big ones that if I were to say this happens, you'd be like, oh, well, I wish you didn't say that. Well, she said one of them because I guess someone at work told her. And I was like, okay, you didn't mean anything. It was innocent. But I'm not going to the movies with you anymore. Like, I'm done because you're spoiling the movie. I'm not a bitch. And she likes to, like, we'll watch a movie together and she goes, what do you think's going to happen? What do you think's going to happen here? I'm like, shut up. You shouldn't tell your wife to shut up, but I'm like, can you pipe down over there? I'd like to enjoy the movie. I'm not a person, when I was a little kid, I would shake the Christmas presents that were under the tree. Christmas morning, I want to open the present. I don't want to shake it and guess what it is. Will Andy pick me? Don't count on it. Who invited that kid? You know, I want to make sure if I get my Buzz Lightyear or a PlayStation 2, but I want to find out. And when I'm watching a movie, I want to kind of weave through the movie itself. Speaking of, and we'll get back to your calls here in just 1 second. I was discussing this with my wife the other day, and I forgot why. I forgot if there was a movie or something like that. But I've been to movie theaters like twice in the last 6 years, and I used to go all the time. Like, I was a big movie goer. And the movie I saw right before COVID hit, it was maybe late winter or late 2019, early 2020, but it was the final movie in the Skywalker saga, The Rise of Skywalker. So the final one of the Disney, sort of the sequels to the original three, and then obviously have the prequels, but The Rise of Skywalker, I saw that in theaters. And Then obviously COVID hit, so you couldn't go to the movies. And then after that, it was like, nothing really gets me to want to go to the movie theater. Like, it's got to be something so epic. Like, it's got to be something like, I have to go see this in the theater. But that movie hasn't existed for me in years. I went to go see The Iron Claw, which is obviously about the Von Erichs, which is a very famous wrestling family. A lot of tragedy, a lot of wrestling with Zac Efron. And it was really good. I don't know if that fits the bill of I got to get to the theater, but for some reason I was feeling like I wanted to go to the movies that day and I went to go see it. But outside of those two movies in the last 6 years, I have not gone to the movie theater at all. And maybe the Avengers one that's coming out at the end of the year, that might get me there. I want to say there was another one that kind of piqued my interest. Were they doing a Lord of the Rings or something like that? I want to say they are, but it needs to be something like that that's going to get me there. I'm not going for a rom-com, that's for sure. 888-808, and my wife will not go see scary movies at all. Not even Scary Movie, the comedy. I can't. I used to love horror movies, still do, but I don't watch them anymore because she refuses to watch them. And I don't want to watch them by myself. The whole fun of watching a horror movie, I think, or at least I did used to think this, is watching it with somebody because of the screams and the thrills and all that stuff. 888-808-1019, that is the phone number to call. We have a lot here on the docket. I'll get into Steve Cohen. I will get into whether or not he should meet the media or throw something out there on social media in terms of Twitter, whatever, X, and kind of give everybody a mission statement, kind of where the state of the franchise. Also, we'll talk about Carlos Mendoza. We will talk about the Yankees, the Knicks, as they get ready for the NBA Finals. A little bit of a layoff here, but plenty of time to talk about them as we are still basking in the glory of this 11-game winning streak. So the phone number to join the conversation is 888-808-1019. It is Tommy Lugauer, Lugie in the Late Night, After Hours here on The Fan.
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0: 8:35 here on the Fan in New York City. Tommy Lugauer, Lugie. It is after hours here on the Fan. 888-808-1019 is the phone number to call. We are slowly ticking away to game six. That will be in San Antonio of the Western Conference Finals. OKC is up 3-2. Obviously, it was not a good look for the Spurs, not just their performance in Game 5, but then Wemby, who stunk, he had a very soft 20 points, skipped the podium after the game, which you know I'm not a fan of, whether it's an athlete or it's a sports radio host. And I'm not saying that, you know, we're not all guilty of it at times, but you should be held at least accountable for the skipping of the podium. And that's what Wemby did after a very poor performance, not only by him individually, but also in the game by his Spurs. That being said, I still think San Antonio has a punch left in them. I still think they're going to extend this series to a game seven. Now, game seven in OKC, especially if they get their full allotment of players back, that is going to be a very, very tall order for the Spurs, a very large mountain to climb for them. I don't think they will do that, but I'm certainly rooting for it because I think the Knicks will beat the Spurs in 5 games. When you consider San Antonio has to fight back down 3-2, they have to win a game seven in Oklahoma City to knock off the defending champs. Back-to-back losses for the Thunder, which they never lose back-to-back games. So for San Antonio, for Wemby, for Castle, for all those, as Harper, Fox, to have that type of achievement, especially where their core players are all under, you know, 23 years old, I think they will have a major letdown. They're learning on the go. They're a year or maybe two ahead of schedule. They are going to dominate the NBA once they figure it out, and they're pretty close to figuring it out, but not yet. They're too young. Plus the hangover of knocking off the defending champs, especially battling back and winning the series down 3-2 and a game seven in Oklahoma City. I think they will be ready made to order for the Knicks, and they will steamroll them. San Antonio won't know what hit them, and it'll be over quite quickly. So I am 100% rooting for the Spurs, plus their youth. I think the bright lights of the finals will be too much for them. They will win a championship, that group, maybe even championships, but not yet. They're a little bit ahead of schedule. They are not ready to be champions of the league quite yet. I don't think they have the necessary depth to win it all as well. I think the Knicks would have a major advantage in that department. Mitchell Robinson, his defense on Wemby will be a huge plus for the Knicks. So San Antonio is a great matchup for the Knicks. Not only personnel-wise, but because of what San Antonio is going to have to do to get to the Knicks and get to the finals. Like OKC, if this goes seven, and OKC wins even if it's a close game seven at home, they are a championship roster with championship DNA, with the reigning back-to-back MVP. They are a well-oiled machine. Well coached. They play great defense. They play great team basketball, especially at home. And they know how to put one series behind them, as tough as it is. Game seven, they knock off the Spurs, a young, talented team like this. The Thunder will not lose their focus once the Knicks come into town. They will be primed. They will be ready. Their fans will be ready. And they will not, in my opinion, skip a beat. And the Knicks, coming off of an 11-game winning streak with a long layoff, and we saw what happened in game one against Cleveland, where they were down 22 points at home and were able to storm back, due in large part to not just the contributions of Brunson, but Shamet, Bridges, OG. Terrific stuff. But the Cavs also played a part in it as well. Miserable lack of coaching in terms of not calling a timeout, not taking James Harden off the court, certainly not putting him on Jalen Brunson. Donovan Mitchell being non-existent down the stretch. The Cavs treated that like a scrimmage. As great as the Knicks are, I am confident in saying that if they're down 22 points in Oklahoma City with about 7 minutes to go, they're not coming back in that game. So if they're rusty, if they play bad basketball in game one and they're down big, they're going to lose game one. I want to see how they respond. Because when you're riding this momentum, I think it's a big part of it. They know now, even if they went into this game going, how many in a row is it? They're sitting here for 8-9 days, a lot of rat poison. They're going to be hearing about all these wins in a row. It's impossible to ignore at this point. You are now sort of outside of that focus because you're not playing games. You're not traveling. You're just practicing. Even though those practices, I'm sure, will be intense and they're going to try to keep their focus as much as is humanly possible, you could drift a little bit. I know Brunson has said he's staying off social media. I can't speak to the other guys on that roster, but they're aware of what they're doing and the history that they're making. So you're riding that momentum. You're riding this just wave of great basketball on both ends of the floor. But you haven't been tested. It hasn't been made to be uncomfortable for you. Whether it's the Spurs, whether it's the Thunder, they're going to make it uncomfortable. They're going to make it physical. They are going to bring a lot of defensive intensity of the likes that the Knicks have not seen. A little bit with Atlanta, but certainly not against Philly, who just rolled out the red carpet for them, and the same thing with the Cavs. And the Knicks, to their credit, took advantage of it. Yes, it was an easy road, but you know what? The Knicks dominated that easy road. Dominated it with historical beatdowns in these clinchers where they snatched the soul of teams and cities. They rendered Philly a non-sports town. They completely and utterly embarrassed Cleveland. Now you get the defending champs. And if you don't get them, you get a team in San Antonio who, yes, I think the Knicks will handle, but still you're talking about an extremely talented team that is going to play more physical defense than anything you've seen so far. And if the Knicks are rusty again in game one and they do lose, now we're going to find out exactly what the mindset is. Because when you are on a heater, when you are pressing your bets, whether it's you're gambling or you're just, you know, maybe you're bowling and it's strike after strike after strike after strike. Or you're a pitcher and you're like, you know, Sanchez on Philly and you have all these scoreless innings. When that breaks, when that's or a winning streak in the NFL, baseball, when you lose a game, how do you respond to that? Because all of a sudden it's, okay, we're not Superman anymore. There's some kryptonite. We lost the game. And depending on how you lose it, could also impact the mindset and the psyche of the team. Because right now, they couldn't be any more euphoric. This is the most thrilling, one-sided, dominating basketball that this franchise has ever put forth on the court. It's the likes of we have never seen before and probably will never see ever again. The Knicks are running downhill. Downhill, down, they're doing damage. Downhill, downhill, downhill, downhill. The fight is not being taken to them. Whoever they see in the finals will bring the fight, especially the Thunder. When the Knicks lose a game, how do they respond? Because now the streak is over. The steamrolling, boat racing, belt the ass streak is over. And now they got to roll their sleeves up and go to work and get game two or whatever game they lose, get that next game. And now, because they haven't had a series since Atlanta, they swept both teams. No series, no sweat, easy peasy, no biggie, just smooth sailing, including game one against the Cavs because there was no resistance when they were coming back from 22 points. There was none. The Cavs basically left the floor and said, all right, have your moment here that we'll never forget as New York sports fans, as Knicks fans. There was no resistance. Nobody made it tough on you. Now it will be. Now, this team has a ton of resolve. They have a ton of experience. They've been through the sports wars together, so they have a lot of toughness. They have a lot of heart, led by Jalen Brunson, who is all heart. And they have a lot of guys that you trust in these moments. But this is where a Bridges and a Karl Anthony Towns, who are playing their best basketball of their careers, certainly their Knick careers, those guys are going to get tested in this series on both ends of the floor. Brunson, we know, is not a great defensive player, so he has to be hidden. SGA, who is a foul merchant, he's a flopper, but he is going to get to the line, and he's going to give you problems as far as your guys in foul trouble. That's something that Mike Brown and these players are going to have to figure out to minimize it as much as humanly possible. Because the Knicks certainly have depth, but the last thing they want to do is have key players in foul trouble, which is exactly what the Thunder and SGA want, is to get you in foul trouble. He wants to get to the line. He wants to see the ball go through the net. And that's when you get 30-plus points from him on a nightly basis. And the Thunder also have pain in the necks. We've talked about it with Ihart, Caruso. They just have guys that are thorns in your side. Pros. And that's going to be on the Knicks to get in the ring with them and take their best punches, get knocked down, and get back up, and then go to work. Because they have not been knocked down in a month. They have not. And you'd certainly like to see in Game 1 a much better performance than you saw in the Eastern Conference Finals. That's for sure. Because if they do perform that way in OKC or San Antonio, they're going to lose. They're not battling back from 22 down. That would be stunning. Not because the Knicks aren't playing great basketball, but because of the opponent that they're playing, which is a much better team than what they saw in the Cavs, a team with heart and a team with defense. You know, you're not coming back from 22 down if a team locks you up on D. You're just not. But the Cavs didn't. They had James Harden out there on ice skates. And it was absolutely pitch and catch, so to speak, for Brunson in Game 1. That won't be the case against these physical guards and the big bodies that the Thunder and the Spurs can throw at him. So, and it's tough because how do you not avoid the rust in Game 1? I don't know. You can't recreate in practice what you're going to see in terms of environment, in terms of the players, in terms of the defense, in terms of just also the pressure and the lights and everything that's going to... This is the finals now. This is as biggest stage as you will see. The NBA Finals, the first time in 27 years, and that'll be a talking point for the next week. 27 years. So all the pressure that they have felt, it doesn't even compare to what they're going to feel going into this series. They'll be able to handle it, but it's going to be a lot of pressure. A lot. And the lights will be even brighter. And you don't want them to fall into some of the bad habits that we have seen at their low moments this series, whether it's Brunson dribbling the ball too much down the stretch. This team, and this is why they've been successful in these 11 games, is because it's team basketball. When the Knicks get into trouble, I think Jalen gets it to his head where he's like, I got to carry this team. I don't necessarily maybe trust the other players at this point, so I got to do it all myself. And that might work for a game, but it's not going to work for a series. So if it's dribbling around, if it's iso ball, if it's everybody staring at him, if that's the case and the Thunder make it that way, the Knicks are going to be in trouble. They can't fall into that. They have to continue the brand of basketball they're playing. Don't expect them to win by 40, but I do expect to see the ball movement. I do expect to see Karl Anthony Towns kind of everything being run through him. I expect Mikal Bridges to continue the streak that he is on and be that offensive threat that he has been for pretty much throughout ever since game 3 against Atlanta. You know, where now you're seeing 18 points a night, which is the Mikal Bridges that Leon Rose thought he was getting. It was the Mikal Bridges that we all thought we were getting from the Nets. Not only the great defensive player, but offensively, the two-way player, to go along with another two-way player in OG Anunoby, which would really solidify this starting five, as good a starting five as there is in the league. But when that starting five is not a five-man game, if it's just a one-man game, they'll fall. So they cannot have that type of situation develop in this series. Because I'm sure, especially OKC, who has the experience, I'm sure that's what they're going to try to turn this into. Let Brunson dribble around a lot, and he'll get his, but the team will lose all the offensive flow that they have had. This is a connected, well-oiled machine right now, playing at a level that is better than anyone right now, better than the Thunder, better than the Spurs. But it is paramount to keep that continuity going. It is paramount to keep this wave and this momentum going as long as humanly possible. Winning that first game would be just, that would set up the Knicks in the driver's seat, because they would keep the streak going. They would steal game one. It's a house money situation going into game two. Thunder are backs against the wall, which they're no strangers to, and they certainly know how to respond to it. They never lose back-to-back games, or certainly haven't in a very long time, especially one of them being now at home, or both of them being at home. But that's all you're looking for, one game. And ideally game one, because that keeps kind of that good flow going. And then going into game two, you're like, all right, we could get this one, great, but you know what? It's all good. I think the psyche would still be strong heading back home, especially with the big-time performance in game one. That's what they need, though. And they can't look as rusty as they did against the Cavs, because they'll pay a steep price for it. Cleveland didn't make them pay. Cleveland did not make them pay. But the Thunder will. 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You know, I want to talk about Jonah Tong here for a second, because he's a guy that, and it's not his fault. He was thrusted into a situation last year that was really tough. And he wasn't alone. McLean, Sproat, all three of them. They were brought up too late. They should have been brought up earlier. They were brought up as the saviors. You got to save the season. We can't pitch. You got to save the season, which is an incredibly difficult spot to put a young pitcher in, especially if he's not ready. McLean was. Sproat sort of was. Jonah Tong was not. You could just see it in his body language and obviously based on his production. But when you see the man pitch and you see his stuff, you understand why he is so widely considered one of the best prospects in the Mets farm system. As a matter of fact, the number two prospect. You see the stuff. You want to draw comparisons to guys like Tim Lincecum or whomever. But he obviously wasn't ready last year. I don't think he was mature enough. I don't think it just wasn't his time. Now, and long way to go, but in the small sample size we've seen him this year, he looks like a totally different guy. And he's channeling, and you saw it last night, the emotion in a better way, where it's not bad body language, it's actually really good body language. And that's extremely promising for not only him, but for this team. And that's sort of the vision here of these young aces leading this staff for years to come. And to me, the development of not only Tong, but Ewing and Benj, who got rid of the mustache, got a couple hits last night. McLean, of course. Those are big subplots to the overall season. The development and the ascension of these young players that you're banking on to be a huge part of the foundation of this franchise for years to come. 888-808-1019 is the phone number to call. 888-808-1019 is the phone number to call. You want to talk Knicks, you want to talk Mets, you want to talk Yankees. It's all on the table for the next couple hours here on The Fan. It is After Hours. It is Tommy Lugauer. It is Lugie in the Late Night here on The Fan.
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2: 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Why did they tap out? Because the Knicks put them in an ankle lock. 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No. Yeah. The Knicks beat them into submission.
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0: Here on The Fan in New York City, Tommy Lugauer, Lugie. It is After Hours, 888-808-1019. That is the phone number to call into the show coming up later this hour. And I haven't been able to address this. This happened on Friday, so I wasn't on the air. And then my first show back, it was Knicks. Pretty much dominated the conversation. But I haven't been able to weigh in on the Jackson Dart, Abdul Carter, Donald Trump situation and all the hoopla that has surrounded that over the last couple of days. And I'm sure it's going to have legs for a couple more days. And also as we get closer and closer to training camp, as the Giants will be in West Virginia, because I guess they're doing like renovations or stuff, but they're going to be in West Virginia. That I do know. I forgot why, but they're definitely going to be, they're not going to be around these parts, for which is crazy, but they're not going to be local. So that's coming up, obviously, late July, early August, the start of that. Football will be around the corner before you know it. And obviously, there will be football here to talk about with, in terms of Dart, in terms of Carter, in terms of President Donald Trump, which I will get into later on this hour. Speaking of Trump, he might go to a Knick playoff game here, a finals game. I know he was talking about possibly doing that. So Trump, obviously, in the sports vortex over the last couple days. And if he shows up at Madison Square Garden, he'll kind of insert himself into it once again. Now, as far as the Yankees, four in a row, Braves have lost four in a row. The Yankees have now put themselves in a situation where they're three back in the loss column. And considering where they were about a week ago, heading into Memorial Day a weekend, facing the Rays who had already beaten them three in a row at the Trop, the Yankees were in a dicey situation where they lost a couple games. They could be looking up even further at the Tampa, and all of a sudden it feels like it might be out of reach. They lose the game on Friday, the game on Saturday gets rained out, and then you have Aaron Judge on Sunday, hits the walk-off, and the Yankees have taken off since then. They completely and utterly smashed the Royals, 14 in a row against Kansas City. The Yankees have won 14 in a row. And they've put up big numbers in these games. Cole looked like the old Gerrit Cole. He looked like prime Gerrit Cole. The velocity was up. The stuff was there. 10 strikeouts. He looked phenomenal. And the Yankees already have a very strong rotation, to even with Fried out. Schlittler is, in my mind, the front runner to win the Cy Young. You know, I know it's 2 months in, but he's the front runner right now. He has been dynamite, really, ever since he came up to the big leagues. Gerrit Cole, if he pitches this way, as really the third starter of the team. Because when Fried is back, I go Schlittler, Fried, Cole. But that's a three-man rotation there in terms of your top three that is as strong as anybody in the sport. It's excellent and a huge advantage for Aaron Boone. But that just shows you, though, in baseball, 1 week, the entire script can be flipped. You win a couple games, the team you're chasing loses a couple of games, and instead of being, you know, 8-9 games back in the loss column, and all of a sudden you start to get, you know, nervous about the division because you're entering a month that has been a challenge for Aaron Boone in his managing career, which is the month of June. The June swoon often bites the Yankees, and until it doesn't, you have to assume it's going to. That's something that has plagued Aaron Boone managed team here with the Yankees. So all those things were kind of weighing into the weekend with Tampa, and then coming out of it, the Yankees took care of business on Sunday. Tampa has now lost their footing, a team that was winning basically night in and night out for a stretch there, and has been on a tremendous streak this season. They have now lost four in a row. The Yankees have won four in a row. And all of a sudden, three games back, it's not that bad at all. I know you're losing the heads-up matchup right now, so if it was a tiebreaker, much like last year, you'd be on the short end of the stick. But there are plenty of more opportunities to take advantage of Tampa and win some games and no longer not have control of the tiebreaker. But things are definitely looking up for the Yankees. And it starts with their pitching and what I saw from Gerrit Cole tonight, both starts, but specifically tonight, where his velocity was up, the strikeouts were there. He could have pitched even longer if he wasn't coming off, obviously, a major injury, only making a second start. But that was a very promising performance from Gerrit Cole. Look, this is not a guy that's a spring chicken anymore. He's coming off a major injury. You didn't know what the heck to expect. And he has exceeded, I think, anybody's expectations of how well he's looked. and how good he has pitched. 888-808-1019 is the phone number to call. Let's go to Tom in Far Rockaway. He's on the fan here on After Hours. What's going on, Tom?
1: Yeah, hey, Tommy. I just want to say, first of all, just want to give you credit for you were saying since game one, game two, that the Knicks are going to sweep. I wasn't so confident like that, but how confident you were that they're going to sweep and how they did it like that was just very, very impressive, Hill.
0: Yeah, I felt it. I felt it for multiple levels. Number one, the Knicks are just on this great run. They were expected to be rusty in game one. That was where they were at their most vulnerable. The Cavs had a 22-point lead. If they couldn't close out that game, they weren't going to close out any game. And the Cavs have no heart. They're gutless. I just knew the Knicks were not only going to win the series in four, but they were going to smash them, and that's exactly what ended up happening.
1: I just want to also ask. I want to say also the Mets at the same point are also, you were very confident about them. You're trying to be positive, but they look like they're back to the old Mets a little bit. Like, is it fair to consider like they're back to square one now, it looks like? And I'm just curious also, just one question about like just the pitching. Mm-hmm. That is the whole entire Yankee rotation. Could you say that Gerrit Cole, Max Fried, Cam Schlittler, and maybe even Carlos Rodon are better than any pitcher on the Mets?
0: No. You didn't give the whole rotation. I mean, but Rodon, I would take Peralta and McLain over Carlos Rodon.
1: Peralta's not doing so good this year.
0: Well, he's still better pitcher than Carlos Rodon. He still led the National League in wins last year. I would still take Peralta over Rodon. And if you're going to put Weathers into the conversation, who's part of the
1: Ron
0: rotation.
1: Weathers, yeah.
0: Yeah, then I would put him over. But even Rodon. And listen, Will Warren has been excellent too. But

0: Nick Smith, yes. Daniel Ben Rice, Aaron Judge.
1: Bellinger's
0: playing amazing this year.
1: Yep.
0: The team is, I'm saying, why would Vegas not pick them over the Dodgers at this point?
1: Because you're talking about there are some dead outs at the bottom of the order. The bullpen, and I think they're going to address this, but the bullpen needs to be addressed. They got to get better arms back there at the deadline. I still think they have an issue at third base, a catcher. So there's a couple of holes in this lineup that need to be addressed, which I'm sure Cashman will do at the deadline. And also you're talking about the champs, the two-time defending champs. You got to knock them off and drive the stake through their heart before you say anybody's better than them.
0: That's true. Okay, thank you for the call. Thank you for taking my call.
1: Of course, bro. Appreciate the conversation. But yeah, Cam Schlittler, I can't say enough great things about him. He's just built differently. And between him and Ben Rice, you're talking about two young, outstanding pillars of this Yankee franchise. And the team deserves a lot of credit. The organization deserves a lot of credit for both of these guys. Starting rotation's a major strength. Judge, Rice, major strength. Bellinger, who has his own October demons, but the thing about Bellinger is he can help you win a baseball game. If he's struggling with the bat, he can still help you. He's great defensively, including on Sunday, that throw to third base to stop the run from scoring. He's insanely good, especially defensively. Can do things on the base paths. He's a great player because of all the things he can do out there. Stanton, if he's healthy, and that's where the Yankees' mindset's always going to be with him. You know, and we all know the game here. Well, there's positive news about Stanton, or there's this. They know that they want to keep him on ice as long as humanly possible, so when October gets here, he could be October Stanton. And when he is October Stanton, the Yankees got to the World Series a couple years ago. But they're not perfect. And obviously the bullpen is a major problem. Catcher's a major problem. Third base is a major problem. Internally, I think they can do some things over at third base. Because McMahon, to me, is more of a bench player. And ultimately will be that bench player. Guy you could bring in late in the game if you need to pop a home run. Or defensively at either shortstop or third base. But whether it's Lombard, whether it's Volpe even, or you could go outside. But I think you have a couple options that you could take a long, hard look at. I mean, Anthony Volpe, to his credit, is playing well. To his credit. Because he obviously went through the ringer last year and was hurt, but he went through it last year. And he has, in the small time that he's been up here ever since the injury, he's been performing. He could be a Swiss Army knife or the starting third base. Lombard, you can bring him up. Second half of the year. That's assuming you don't go outside for a trade to bring in a third baseman. Catcher, I mean, we know Wells is a mess. They're going to be patient because that's what the Yankees do, but ultimately their patience will run out because Wells can't hit. He can't hit. And he looks like a guy that's just mentally shot, especially at the plate. And they really don't have an answer outside of him in terms of this organization, like Ascara is not a major leaguer. So there's really nobody you can turn to consistently that could take the place of Wells. I mean, he's got 7 RBIs. 7. He's the starting catcher for the Yankees. We're about to hit June. He's got 7 RBIs. That is pathetic. And there's no way you can justify all year if he continues to perform this way. You know, the Yankees are going to be stubborn with it. That's just the way they are. Plus, they don't have an option to go to. You know, Aaron Boone's going to tell you J.C. Ascara is a top 15 catcher in the sport, or he's going to prop him up like he's Piazza or Pudge Rodriguez, but we know he's not. He's not a major leaguer. And at this point, neither is Wells. So those are the things that they're going to have to figure out along the way here. 888-808-1019 is the phone number to call. It is after hours, Loogie in the Late Night here on The Fan. Let's go to Stuart in Brooklyn. What's going on, Stewie?
2: Hey, good morning, Tommy.
1: How you doing?
2: Tommy, you're right. Wells, if he wasn't good defensively, where would he be?
1: Who are we talking about here?
2: Austin Wells.
1: Oh, Wells. I thought you said Rose at first. I thought you'd team me up for Knicks. Wells, oh no, yeah, Wells, it's all about defense. If he cannot hit. You cannot tell me that this guy has 7 RBIs, but he does. And we are almost
2: RBIs? In June.
1: Yep.
2: I mean, Yogi Berra used to get 7 RBIs in one game. Thurman Munson would get seven RBIs.
1: Well, anybody. I mean.

0: And listen, I think anybody else that besides Ascaro would be the starting catcher for the Yankees right now, they'd have more than seven RBIs. Look, Wells is the worst offensive catcher, starting offensive catcher in the sport. He is that bad.
1: Ascaro, you're right. He's not a major leaguer. Nope. No way.
0: Because you know what? If he was, they'd be playing him because Wells has been that bad.
1: Yeah, he is. And the starting rotation, they're very good with that. But we have not forgot about one thing. They do not hit in the playoffs.
0: That's a big-time bugaboo and something that they're going to have to, a demon they're going to have to exercise. You're 100% right. That's the worry to me, and that's why, Stewie, I was critical of the running it back because you're running back a team that has had a lot of October shortcomings and failures, especially with their bats, and that's the lineup that they have out there. Now, Ben Rice, he obviously is sort of new to this. You know, obviously they were last year, but Ben Rice, the story hasn't been written as far as his October kind of feel, but I mean, still, there's a lot of guys in this lineup that doesn't hit in October.
1: We need Stanton to be Stanton in October. Now, when is he going to be coming back to play?
0: What do you care? As long as it's October. That's all that matters, Stewart. As long as he's back in October, that's all you care about. Don't worry about if he's back next week. But it doesn't matter because they're in the regular season. Yankees will be fine without Stanton. They need him for October. So don't you worry about Stanton. Let me worry about Stanton. As soon as I have an update, I'll let you know. But as long as he's back by October, it's fine. Now, you want to talk about the Knicks, too, Stewart?
1: Yes.
0: You're pumped up?
1: I'm pumped up. And I want the referees to open their eyes about the OKC City floppers.
0: They're not going to do that. But they're not going to do that. You could scream to the mountaintop, Stu, and I appreciate the call. It's going to be a major talking point. I just know it. I'm ready for it. I'm primed. I'm game for it. It's going to be huge discourse with SGA because he is the worst, by far, offender of the flopping. He is a foul merchant. He is looking to get to the line. He usually creates the contact and falls over, or if there's even the slightest of contact, he falls over. That's just the way he operates. And the officials who have been calling it all these years are not going to just wake up in the NBA Finals and go, we're going to stop doing that. He's a star player. He's won back-to-back MVPs. He has won a championship. And guess what? When you are that type of player and you have that type of resume, especially when you sell the contact, you're going to get the whistle. It's been happening in this league forever. And it will continue to happen in this league. It's up to the Knicks to play smart basketball, do the best they can to limit it and not get key players in foul trouble. It's going to be a major strategic thing that Mike Brown is going to have to instill in his players. When SGA has the ball, he's going to look to get to the line. And you got to be smart, especially if you have a couple fouls. So that's on Cat, who we know falls into that trap where he gets into foul trouble. It happened in the Philly series with Embiid. And Embiid is, as bad as he is, he's nowhere near SGA. Nowhere near. Nor does the officials in the league put Embiid in that same category as SGA. Certainly not anymore. You know, at one point, Embiid, an MVP, a guy that was a star in the league, but now he's more of a pain in the ass to everybody than he is, including the city of Philadelphia, than he is that star player. SGA is not the face of the league, but he's won a couple MVPs and a championship, so they're going to treat him like the star that he is. And he also knows how to sell it. He knows how to get to the line better than anybody. 888-808-1019 is the phone number to call. It is after hours. It is Tommy Lugauer, Lugie in the Late Night here on The Fan. Let's go to Mario in Long Beach. What's up, Mario?
2: What's going on, Luke?
0: What's happening?
2: Still waiting to go to Minnesota's one day, would you?
0: Well, now that the weather's heating up, you know that I love Long Beach. Of course, Minnesota's one of the great bars out there in Long Beach, a place that I have partied many times in my life. So at some point, we got to get a cold one there for sure.
2: Absolutely, absolutely. My pleasure. A couple of things. First of all, let's go Austin Wells for a second, right? He is a little bit, he needs to absolutely do better, but I don't think he's quite as bad as you say. Do you know what he, what his numbers were last year?
0: We're talking about this year.
2: Let me just finish for a second. But
0: Mario, I understand what you're saying, but you're going to tell me that you don't think he's the worst offensive catcher in the sport right now with seven RBIs going into June?
2: That can't change.
0: Oh, no, of course it could change, but when is it going to change? We're now 2 months into the season.
2: I'm just saying, let's go with his history.
0: Okay, you want to go back of the baseball card?
2: No, no. What is, you know, what has he done in his career? Let's look at it. You can't look at a small sample size and say, this is what this guy
0: is. No, but I could look at body language. I could look at a player that maybe is done in terms of his tenure with the team and needs a new change of scenery. I think that's fair to say. There are players that are like that, where they just kind of run out of steam with the franchise they're on.
2: Look, he had 21 homers, 75
0: RBIs. Yeah, I understand that. I get that. And that's why the team, by the way.
2: Those are solid numbers,
0: that's,
2: right?
0: Oh, no, they're very good numbers. But that's why the team is going to be patient with him. You sound like Cashman, because that's what Cashman would tell you is, look, Austin has the numbers. He had 21 homers last year, had 71 RBIs. That's the player we think he is. That's the player we think he's going to turn into this year. So we're going to remain patient with him. Okay, all well and good. But if we're sitting here in a month and he's got, you know, 14 RBIs, at what point do you say, all right, the Austin Wells from 25 is not going to be the Austin Wells in 26?
2: Possible it could be an off year, but his history shows that he can play. It's not like he's done.
0: It's 1 year.
2: What he's doing right
0: it's
2: now.
0: It's 1 year. It's not like he's put together 4 or 5 straight years of 20 homers and 70 guys.
2: He's only been in the league 3 years.
0: I understand that. I understand that. But if he has a bad year here, what's to say that this isn't more the norm and last year wasn't an outlier?
2: Well, the year before that, he had 19 homers and 60 RBIs.
0: No, he did not. He had 13 home runs and 55.
2: Oh, 13 for.
0: So that's my point,
2: right?
0: Though, is that that's obviously way less. So he's got now. My point is, if he's closer to the 13 and the 55, that's not nearly as good as the 21 and the 71. Now, if he keeps up the defense and the average is up there, fine. But he's still on the interstate here with 7 RBIs, and it's almost June 1st.
2: Now, let me ask you, pitching stats, right? Yep. You know, if you compare the Yankees to the Mets,
0: he also hit 219 last year. He hit 229. He's got a 218 lifetime batting average. That stinks. That stinks.
2: Yeah, that's not good. That's not good. But if you look at catches overall,
0: I understand that, but I get that. Yeah. But I mean, but 218 is no matter how you slice it is putrid.
2: Let me ask you something.
0: Mm-hmm.
2: If you had to compare the Yankees staff to the Mets staff, right? Is there any? Do the Mets have anybody as good as the Yankees top three?
0: I mean, the top three, it's tough to say yes, sir. I like Peralta a lot. You know, I love McClain. Schlittler is just on another level right now. He is. It's hard. As much as I'm waiting for the conversation about Schlittler and McClain, Schlittler is just pitching better right now. There's no other way to slice it. I mean, the numbers are there. Max Fried has a long history and a long career that has been excellent. Same thing with Cole. So, yeah, that top three, I don't think so. But when you start to go down lesser than that, yeah, that's where you can get a Peralta and McClain. And that's no slight on those guys, but Schlittler, Fried, and Cole is as strong a 1-2-3 punch as there is in the sport.
2: Lugie, what happened to McClain? Gave up 12.
0: Well, it's two in a row. So let's just look at his next start here.
2: A tremendous amount of runs.
0: I understand that, but he had two bad ones. But you know what, though? What I would say here is that every pitcher, even Schlittler, will go through this year, I'm sure. You have those type of rough outings, and you hope that he bounced back, you know, in the third one here. If it starts to become a pattern, that's when you start to think, is there an injury? Is something wrong with him? What's going on? But a couple of bad starts, I'm not ready to say, you know, what the heck is wrong with this guy? It's more like a bump in the road right now than I think it is an overall concern with him.
2: Oh, good. Now, can we end it with the Knicks, man? Mm-hmm. I'm really excited. This is a championship for them, and I really feel like they're going to beat either team that they play, they're going to beat them. Whether it's OKC or the Spurs, I believe they're going to win. You know, and this just seems like everything's falling into place, and we're going to win a championship. And listen, there's a possibility. There's a possibility, and I don't know if this happened. What people will do. There's a possibility that the Knicks can win and the Yankees in the same year.
0: No, it's absolutely on the table. And I brought this up early in the show. Much like the Knicks going into this year and throughout the year, now you're seeing this with the Yankees. It was finals or bust for the Knicks. They had to get to this round. They had to get to the championship round. When you consider the talent, when you consider the years of climbing the ladder and the chemistry and the continuity, the experience, and also the fact that they fired their coach, they hired a new coach, Halliburton out for the year, Tatum was going to miss most of the year. The road was there for the Knicks to get to the finals. They had to get there. They have. But now that they're here, you want to see them win. Same thing with the Yankees. The American League stinks. So the Yankees are in the driver's seat here to make the World Series. They have to get there. But you're right. There's even though we've waited a while, there's absolutely a possibility here of back-to-back sort of parades, and then we'll just get one for the Giants as well. You want to do three parades while we're at it? You want four parades? Well, we'll do three. You know, we could do three parades because the Giants, and we'll get to them coming up in a little bit with Dart and with Carter. But you're right, Mario. There is a more than good shot that we see both the Mets. Excuse me. Well, I'd love to see the Mets, but more than likely that we see the Yankees certainly there in the World Series, and obviously the Knicks in the finals are already there.
2: And stop telling me this thing. It makes me crazy. You can't win because Brunson is too small.
0: Well, I've never said. Oh, you mean just people in general having that take that you can't win when your best player is undersized?
2: Yeah, which is ridiculous.
0: Well, it is ridiculous because they're four games away from winning one. Now, defensively, is that a problem for Jalen Brunson? Yes, his size is an issue, and that's why you got to do your best to kind of hide him defensively, which they haven't been able to do at times. In years past. So far this year, because they've steamrolled teams, it hasn't been exploited. But that will be something, especially a team like OKC, that they'll go to school on. They'll try to beat up on Brunson on both ends of the floor and wear him down, which has happened to him before. Indiana was able to do it. OKC certainly has the personnel to do it. San Antonio even has the personnel to do it. Now, as far as the matchups, I'd much rather see the Spurs. You're talking about a team that's down 3-2. If they were to battle back and win this series, a game 7 in Oklahoma City, this is a young team. Outside of Barnes, they don't have any Cornette. They don't really have guys. They're core star players. Let's just leave it at that. So when you're talking about Wemby, you're talking about Castle, you're talking about Harper, who's not even old enough to drink. He was just at Rutgers. He's like 20 years old. De'Aaron Fox, their core is not very old, especially the first three players I just said. If they were to battle back from 3-2 and win a game 7 in Oklahoma City, I'm telling you, that's their championship. They're already ahead of schedule. That's their championship. They would have a major letdown. I don't think they have the mentality, the focus, that championship DNA yet to pivot from that type of win, which would be monumental for those guys. And then here come the Knicks, red hot. I think New York would beat them in 5. I think the Knicks would just absolutely crack them. Boat race them. Much of what we've seen over the last two rounds. OKC is a totally different animal. Especially if they get healthy. If Mitchell's back, if J-Dub is back. And you got to say J-Dub because there's two Jalen Williams. The star Jalen Williams. The other Jalen Williams is a good role player, but J-Dub is a star player. He's the second best player. And he's great on both ends of the floor. He's their OG Anunoby, if you're unfamiliar with him. So he is a massive part of that team. And he's been battling hamstring injuries really throughout the year and now here in the playoffs. But if they're fully healthy and they're full strength, that's a team with championship DNA. And if they win coming up later on tonight, they're going to get almost as long a rest as the Knicks have. So they're going to be rested. They're going to most likely be fully healthy. They're going to have home court advantage. They are the defending champs. They play defense. They have the depth. They have the MVP. They're tough. They're physical. They have a great home court. That is not an easy mountain to climb. It's just not. As great as the Knicks are playing right now, and they are playing better than anybody in the sport. And this is the best the Knicks have ever played in the history in terms of domination in the history of their storied franchise. But OKC is a tough mountain to climb and would not be easy. Spurs, I think, would be easy. So I'm rooting for them hard. And I think San Antonio at least has one more punch left in them. I think they get game 6. But we're going to find out as far as their mettle, because Wemby, not only the game that he had in game 5, which was a very soft 20 points, he was even softer after, where he doesn't meet the media. That's BS. You gotta meet the media. You're one of the young faces of the league. And you're probably going to be the face of the league in short order. There's nobody like him ever before and will never be like him in terms of his size, in terms of what he could do on a basketball court. When I grew up, the players that were Wemby's size were stiffs. No offense. I mean, those were the George Murisons, the Manute Bowles, Sean Bradley. You know, when you were that tall, you were usually just in the league because you were tall. Wemby is not only tall, but he is extremely gifted and talented, and he plays like a guard. I know Joker has kind of transformed the sport, but and Giannis to it as well, but nothing like this with this guy's potential. But he just showed you that maturity-wise and also skill set-wise, he's just not quite there yet. And maybe he can it could change overnight because of the talent, but we haven't seen it consistently yet. And I do think if the Spurs get by here, which would be incredible from their standpoint, they would have a letdown. Even though that sounds nuts because it's the championship round, I do think so because of their youth. They don't have anything to turn to where OKC does because they've won a championship. They know how to switch to that next gear. They know how to level up. They know how to navigate the waters. San Antonio is learning. And once they learn it, forget it. Everybody's in big trouble once they figure it out. Big trouble. But they're not figuring it out this year. 888-808-1019 is the phone number to call. It is after hours. Lugie in the late night here on The Fan. Let's go to Willie in Howard Beach. What's up, Willie?
3: What's going on with you, Lugie? How you feeling, brother?
0: Great, great. How you feeling?
3: I'm good. I actually wanted to talk about, did you see that Juan Soto hit the celly? The Jalen Brunson?
0: Yeah, you know what, Willie? I'm so glad that you brought this up. This was in my notes to mention this. I didn't mention it yet, so I'm glad you teed me up for it. Soto hits the home run, not only rounding the bases, heading home, but also later on in the dugout, he did the Jalen Brunson, you know, kiss to the sky with the three fingers. I did see that. I did, and then after the game, we'll play the audio coming up just here in a second. Soto showing his support not only to Brunson but to the Knicks. You love that stuff. You love the synergy, the orange and blue. When teams in this town recognize other teams, it's like a crossover in comic books. You know what I mean? It's like the Avengers assembling. So I'm a big fan of that type of stuff, especially when it's two teams I root for.
3: That's a good example. Now, what I feel like we need to see, like, I seen all, like, at Celebrity Row, like, all I seen was Igor Shesterkin there from another New York sports team. I feel like with Aaron Judge, I'm a diehard Mets fan, so I love that it's Soto that did that or whatever. But
0: same.
3: I feel like with Aaron Judge, with him and Judge being called who's the real captain in New York.
0: The king of New York, yeah.
3: I feel like that maybe, you know, Judge should be there or maybe more Mets. Like, I just want to see more Mets and Yankees.
0: Well, it depends on the schedule. You know what I mean? It depends on where, you know what I mean? They could be playing a game that night in all likelihood, or they could be on the road. There's just a million things going on there. I agree with you on the – I'd love to see – listen, I've been calling for this for weeks. I want to see A.J. Ewing and Patrick Ewing at the Garden sitting next to each other with Francesa sitting next to him. My God, that to me would be amazing. But it obviously depends on the schedule. So you could see more football players. There are hockey players because they're in the off season. It's difficult with baseball because of we don't know if they're off, we don't know if they're on the road, et cetera.
3: I want to make one more Knicks point, Lou, and I'm going to let you go. This is what I would like to see from all New Yorkers listening, including you, for the finals. For this playoff run, there's been two types of Knicks fans, only two. I think we need to find a gray area to win the championship. And the two Knicks fans I've been seeing is either A, the bandwagon hopper, or B, the fan that now, instead of just enjoying the run, they want to break down every single...
0: Yeah.
3: Every timeline that they've been there for 20 years and more, we need to just enjoy this run. It don't matter, you know, if you've been rocking for 20 or 30 years, like, let's enjoy the run. Like, people are trying to prove their fandom more than enjoy the run. I'm going to let you go, Lugie, and I hope the cat's all right, my brother, all right?
0: The cat is doing great. He got neutered a couple of days ago, which, look. I understand it. He can't be spraying all over the place. I get why we had to do it, but as a parent here, as a father to him, I just looked at him and I was like, bud, you have no idea what's about to happen. You're unaware of what's about to change in your life. If it was up to me, we would not be doing this because I would only imagine if someone wanted to neuter me. I'd be like, no, thank you. But that's what we're doing to you, and at least I'd be aware of it as a human. You as a cat are completely oblivious to this. And he was a little mush after it, as anybody would be in that situation. But he was back to being my special boy that he was today, and he's doing great. He recovered from it. He even had a little fast a little bit before the procedure, so he now is just making up for it, eating a ton. And my wife will just give him tons of treats. You know, my wife will set rules and then break all of them. That's just the way she operates, whatever. It's not my hill to die on. But the cat is doing great. I love what you said there about the Knicks, about fandom. You know what it is? If I try to get into the psyche of people, First of all, we're in a bandwagon town. That's just the way New York is. It is a bandwagon city with sports. So you're going to have a lot of Johnny come latelys. That's whether it's the Yankees, whether it's with the Knicks, whether it's any other team. You know, it is a big event town. It's a big event city. It's a place to be seen. That's what makes the Garden and these Knick runs so special. Not just the energy, the electricity, but where the arena is located. It is in the middle of the greatest city in the world. And because of that, you are going to get celebrities galore. And we know the regulars, my guy Ben Stiller and Spike and Timothy Chalamet and the guys that are there, every actor that ever appeared in The Sopranos, Tracy Morgan, we know the regulars that are there night in and night out. But when you get to the finals, I mean, Donald Trump is looking to pull up at the Garden. Lenny Kravitz was just there. So you're going to get celebrities, presidents that you normally don't see day in and day out. That's what the NBA Finals, especially in this city, brings out. And you're going to see that once this series shifts to New York for Game 3 and 4. But I hear you, and I think people have, when it comes to like justifying their fandom, look, you're talking about a long, long, long road to get here. And there are people that want to justify, I was there this entire time. We all know. We all lived through it. We all sat here for years listening to they'll never win as long as James Dolan owns the team, and Jerome James this, and Eddie Curry that, and all the just horrible, horrible, horrible years that we all had to suffer through as Knick fans. But I will push back on this. I do think everybody's enjoying it. And because they've been so dominant, we've had the opportunity not just to enjoy it when watching the game. Like, I haven't worried one bit. I didn't think they were going to lose any of these 11 games, including when they were down 22 because of the way they're playing and their opponents. So we've been able to enjoy it not only watching it, but also with these gaps now between series. It's just a chance to really sit back and not only reflect on the 27 years. This was 1999. Al Dukes might have had hair in 99. You know, I had Christina Aguilera's poster on my wall. I was just getting introduced to the world at that point. You know, I was turning on MTV and getting education every day. We now bring you to Spring Break MTV. And I'm like, okay, this is good. Let me lock the door. Yeah, this is what it was in 1999. I was a young lad. Evan Roberts was doing his first show here at WFAN in 1999. Actually, he was hired before that. That's how long it's been. So it is kind of like one of those moments where you sit there and go, damn, 27 years. That's why when you get here, though, you got to win. Because it could be another 27. And nobody wants to wait around another 27 years. That's for sure. So when you get this close, and it's 50 plus since they've won a championship. When you have this type of run and you have this type of connection between the players and they're playing at this level, you have to win. Have to. And it will be a major, major, major disappointment if they don't. Just speaking for myself, I'm 0 for 2 in the finals as far as a fan watching the Knicks. I certainly don't want to go 0 for 3. That would be devastating. Devastating. Because not just the fact that they've once again lost in the finals. Look, I love where this franchise is at, obviously. And I do think year in and year out, they can contend. But you never know health. You never know. There's just so many factors and variables that go into this. There's a reason why, you know, it's hard to win championships, period, let alone year in and year out. And get to the finals year in and year out. Very difficult, especially fully healthy, playing at this level. You have to strike while the, what is it, iron is hot or the match is hot? Something's hot. Some like it hot. The iron's hot. There you go. You got to strike. And that's exactly what the Knicks are in a position to do, but they have to take full advantage of it. Them as a group, and also us as fans. Like, if you're fortunate to have seen them win, I know there are people in our audience and there are people on this planet that have seen the Knicks win titles. That's awesome. There are many of us that haven't, which speaks to the thirst to get one. To get one. I think going into life as a fan, if you could see your team win one championship, you obviously want to see more. But if you can get one, think about people like Evan. He hasn't seen any. None. I've been fortunate to see the Giants win twice. I'm 2-1 in the Super Bowl as far as a fan with them. The Mets, not so much. Islanders, not so much. Knicks, not so much. So you get to a point in life where you're like, if I can get that one, I'd love to get more, but if I get that one, that will be very special. And I'll feel like their debt, as far as me rooting for them, it's been paid off. And now if they want to give me a little extra, all good. But that debt has been paid off. And that's where at least I'm at as a Knicks fan. 0-2, don't want it to be 0-3. Because you never know when the team is going to get back there. And this is a team you love, too. Like, this is, they built this up from scratch. And with Brunson, who, myself included, was critical of the move. Didn't think he was the superstar that we had been searching for. He turned into, because he wasn't a superstar, but he turned into that superstar. And then building this, which Leon Rose did as the architect, brick by brick by brick by brick by brick, to where the Knicks are now a well-oiled machine as far as a franchise. I mean, James Dolan is practically the toast of the town. Think about where we're in, like, bizarro world here. But that just shows you in this, you know, whatever it has been, 6 years or whatever, since with Leon, all the building this up to where they're at right now. It's been remarkable. But you got to seal the deal. Because as great as it's been, as legendary as this run has been, it will make the disappointment even worse and the loss even worse if they do lose. So let's go San Antonio. It's not, and by the way, they could certainly beat OKC, but they'll wax the Spurs. They'll wax them. 888-808-1019 is the phone number to call. We'll get back to your calls. I see people want to talk about Austin Wells. They want to talk about the Knicks. We got another hour and 20 minutes before Alan Jerry and the warm-up show come your way. It's After Hours, Luke in the Late Night. So line up now. The phone number to join the conversation. We got plenty of time to take all those calls. 888-808-1019. Tommy Lugauer, this is After Hours here on The Fan.
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0: 6:45 here on the Fan in New York City. Tommy Lugauer, Lugie. It is After Hours here on the Fan. 888-808-1019 is the phone number to call. 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Juan Soto, not only homering again, but breaking out the Jalen Brunson celebration, which I love the synergy, especially with the orange and blue, the both teams I root for, two of the great players in this city. It's great to see Juan Soto showing his appreciation, not only to Brunson, but is in full support of the Knicks, you know, breaking out the Let's Go Nick chants. You know, he's on the field with Gelbs after the game, and he's just showing his full support of this franchise. And you love to see that. Now, as far as attending these games, it comes down to scheduling. It comes down to whether or not, you know, and this goes for the Yankees too, if they're there. Because, you know, Aaron Judge wants to be there. You know the players want to be there. We've seen Schlittler at the Garden. We've seen Judge at the Garden. We've seen Devin Williams at the Garden. We've seen Scataboo at the Garden. Heck, it sounds like Donald Trump's going to show up for one of the finals games. Maybe Jackson Dart will go with him. I'm sure the internet will handle that appropriately. Speaking of that, Jackson Dart did nothing wrong. Abdul Carter did nothing wrong. It's not going to, in my opinion, affect the Giants one iota. You're talking about bringing in Harbaugh to be the guy to build the culture, police the locker room, the taskmaster, a guy that had great, great culture in Baltimore. Even if there is a slightest bit of an issue, and it doesn't sound like there is, but even if there is the slightest issue, because first of all, and who knows how everybody's politically aligned anyway, doesn't mean, like, when you walk into a locker room that everyone's going to be on one political side. That's impossible, especially considering the way the country is, where we're split. So that's not happening. This team has goals and aspirations, especially with Harbaugh, especially with Dart as their quarterback, and I don't think something like this, which is for the most part innocent, is going to derail that type of season and those type of expectations, especially when Harbaugh is the head coach, a guy that knows how to handle this type of stuff, if there even is stuff. And it's going to be a story for a little while longer, but it'll have legs again come training camp. But after that, I think it's squashed. I think it goes away. I think it's a nothing burger, and the Giants can go to work in a year that I have giant expectations for. I want them in the playoffs. I expect them to be in the playoffs. Win total, you can go multiple different directions. As long as that win total is enough to get them in the playoffs, I'm satisfied. There's precedent when you consider what the Patriots did last year, what the Jags did last year, what the Bears did last year. New coach, young quarterback. Pats obviously got to the Super Bowl. Jags got to the playoffs, lost in the wild card round. Bears were able to win that thrilling playoff game against the Packers. So there's precedent in this league that it could happen. And the Giants fit that bill. Young quarterback, coach coming in for his first year. And last year was more to me about bad coaching than it was personnel. And you know who agrees with me? I haven't been able to dunk on this one either. I was ridiculed for saying Joe Shane, I gave him a B+ on his report card as far as his tenure with the Giants. Ridiculed for that one. I said Joe Shane deserves to not only stay, but if you're the Giants, give him the extension because you don't want him sitting around as a lame duck. Finally, you're the contract. He got his extension. I said Joe Shane deserves credit for the offensive line that the Giants had last year, that it played better than a Giant offensive line has played in years and years and years. And to me, his drafts have gotten better and better and better and better as he has gone on here, his tenure with the Giants. And everybody to a man, all my fellow Giant fans, you're an idiot. I disagree with you. You know who agreed with me? The Giants. John Harbaugh. They agreed with me. Doesn't mean we're all right, but they agreed with me. And I'm sure a lot of why Harbaugh picked this franchise is because of the roster that Shane has assembled. And if Harbaugh didn't want Shane around, he wouldn't be. We know ownership loves him, but so does Harbaugh, clearly, because he could have stepped in there. He now has a ton of power. And rightfully so, considering the state of the Giants before he got here and how, let's be honest, how desperate they are for a coach like that, considering all the failures that they've had over since Coughlin. They're desperate for a guy like Harbaugh, and he was clearly courted by a lot of teams. and could easily have went to Nashville and been the Titans coach. But as far as the Dart Carter thing, to me, it's a nothing burger. And once we get to training camp, it'll get completely squashed. Hopefully both of them kind of do the rounds with the media and stuff like that. Or the two of them get together in front of a camera and say it's not a big deal, because I don't think it is. And I don't think it's going to have any kind of lasting effects or impact on this team. That would stun me if it does. Stun me. 888-808-1019 is the phone number to call. Let's go to Phil in Howell, New Jersey. What's up, Phil?
1: Hey, Tommy. Good morning. How are you?
0: Hey, what's happening?
1: Listen, you know, being a diehard Knicks fan, I want OKC. That's who I want. I want the Knicks to play the best of the best. All right? Now, let's say San Antonio, by some chance, pulls the major upset and they win the next two games, okay? And the Knicks go on to win the championship against the Spurs, all right? We're going to be celebrating like hell. But at the same time, you're going to get a lot of people who are going to say, yeah, but you know what?
0: Yeah,
1: we didn't play OKC.
0: Yeah, but who cares?
1: Yeah, I guess. I guess not. You win it, you win it.
0: Exactly.
1: Right?
0: You know, but listen, the coalition, you're right. There will be coalition of Nick Hader members that will absolutely poke holes in this. We know that. But you know what? Who cares? We have the championship. They have words. That's it. You know, Evan and Sean have that stupid T-shirt that my Jalen Brunson take. You know what? I'll have a championship. They'll have a T-shirt. What would you rather have? So, what are we talking about here? I don't care what the national media or people that hate the Knicks or hate New York have to say. That should not matter. And if it does matter to you, don't let it matter to you, Phil. It's all about winning a championship. I don't care if they play the Sisters of the Poor in the finals. As long as they win a championship, that's all that matters.
1: That's right. Listen, one more quick thing before I go. I'm an old time. I'm 70 years old. I go back to the last championship. The only thing that's missing with the Knicks is Marv Albert doing the games.
0: Yeah, but you do have Breen, though. For more, and listen, I remember Marv, but come on, Mike Breen. I'm not trying to by any means besmirch Marv, but Mike Breen is as good as it gets. And the fact that at least we got, you know, we could have had no Nick, you know, affiliation in this, and we have to listen to Richard Jefferson begging for the opposing team to do something. Excuse me. We'd have Richard Jefferson basically trying to will the Cavs to do anything. At least we have Mike Breen, who has been the voice of the Knicks for years and years and years, to be that guy to call a Knicks final.
1: Okay. I mean, you know. All right, that's fair. All right. But anyway, thanks for taking my call. I really appreciate it.
0: Yeah, Phil, and I get what you're saying. And Marv is obviously a legend, and you don't have to go back that far. I mean, I'm 40, and I can't not see the NBA and not hear Marv Albert's voice in my head. Now, if I wasn't choking right now, I would try to do my best Marv impression. What I loved about Marv was that he would tell you the temperature outside. The game's indoors. A chilly 56 degrees. It's like, Marv, the game is inside. Who cares about how cold it is outside? But I love Marv. But I love Mike Breen. Mike Breen is amazing. Incredible. And we are on the doorstep here of our first triple bang. We got a premature bang last round on that Merrill 3 in game 1, where it's bah! Now, it happens to all guys. You don't want to have the premature bang, but it does happen to all guys. And you got to live with it. Hopefully it's not as public, your premature bang, as it was for Mike Breen, but it does happen. And we all know you usually get the single bang. That's the signature call of Mike Breen. Bang! And at times, he will dust off a double bang. Bang! Bang! But he has never triple banged. And when he was on the Roommates podcast, which is the podcast hosted by Jalen Brunson and Josh Hart, and I'm paraphrasing, but he was asked about potentially utilizing or putting out there the triple bang, calling it bang, bang, bang. And Breen basically said, listen, if you guys win the championship, I think that's the time to do the triple bang. Now, I don't know if there's going to be that moment to necessarily bring it out. Or, hey, the Knicks win the championship. Bang, bang, bang. I don't know where that's on him, because he's the best. You know, he'll know when to use it. But we could hear that triple bang, which will be an iconic call. So with all due respect to Marv Albert, Mike Breen sitting, especially for all these years, doing so many horrible Knicks games and Knicks seasons, for him to have a front row seat for the Knicks during this run, obviously in the Eastern Conference Finals and now in the Finals, And the opportunity for Breen to be on the call, to hear Mike Breen's voice call a Knick championship and the triple bang, it doesn't get any better than that. It doesn't. So I'm glad that he gets that front row seat. Because nobody has sat through, I promise you, more bad Knick basketball than Mike Breen. Nobody. You could be the diehardest of diehard fans. But you know there were times, all right, fourth quarter, they're down 60, I'm going to bed. Or, hey, I got a wedding tonight, I can't watch the game. Mike Breen had to sit there like a little kid eating his broccoli before he could have a chocolate cake and have to watch, and not only watch, but call these games, and he couldn't leave. Hey, the Knicks are down 50, they suck, I'm going to leave in the third quarter. He's got to sit there. Now, it's a dream job. It's as great a job as you could have. I'm not suggesting that, you know, he's being held there against his will, but the point is that the basketball was so god-awful for so many years. And for Mike to now be there on the call in the finals with this team four wins away from a championship, that's as good as it gets. 888-808-1019 is the phone number to call. It is After Hours. It is a Loogie here in the late night. One more hour to go. Al and Jerry come your way at 5 a.m. with the warm-up show. So a lot to get into in terms of if you want to talk about the Knicks, you want to talk about the Mets, you want to talk about the Yankees. I'll address Steve Cohen and whether or not I think he should in some way meet the media sometime soon. So that'll be coming up in the final hour. The phone number to call, 888-808-1019. It is After Hours. Tommy Lugauer, Lugie in the Late Night here on The Fan.
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fan of New York City, Tommy Lugauer. It is After Hours here on The Fan, 888-808-1019. That is the phone number to call. You know, what a difference a week makes for the Yankees. They entered Memorial Day weekend with the Rays setting the pace in the American League East. And if things got ugly in that series against Tampa, now there was one rainout and they split the two games they played. But if it was a sweep where the Rays swept the Yankees, things could have started getting quite tense, especially with June approaching. And we know Aaron Boone managed teams struggle in June. So I thought it was a real big weekend for the Yankees. And obviously they split Judge with the walk-off on Sunday. And since then, four in a row for the Yankees, four losses in a row, just as important for the Rays. And now the Yankees, as they go out to face the current Sacramento, former Oakland, future Vegas Athletics, who are just known as the Athletics, the Yankees find themselves three back in the loss column. That's it. Three back, which is very doable. You know, within a blink of an eye, they could be back at the top of the American League East. That's how quickly things can change in baseball. And that's why I preach it with the Mets. I also talk about it with the Yankees. I don't care where the Mets are at right now. I don't care where the Yankees are at a week ago. So much can change in baseball in just a blink of an eye. Blink of an eye. It's a marathon. It's 162. A week ago, things were looking pretty bad for the Yankees in terms of the division. Obviously, they're going to make October. They're going to make it to the postseason. But if you're the Yankees, you definitely want home field. You don't want to have to face the Rays when they have home field down at the Trop, because that place is haunted. It gives the Yankees all kinds of problems. Now, I don't think the Yankees should fear anybody in the American League. I certainly, as an outsider looking in, wouldn't fear anybody. Seattle is a loser franchise. They've never made it to the World Series. Cleveland, I know they got you a couple times with Alomar and the Midges, but the Yankees have gotten them just as many, if not more, than the Cleveland has gotten them. I don't see it from a team like the Athletics or the White Sox or anybody else that you want to. Detroit is a total mess. Toronto still needs to get back to 500 before I take them seriously. And if Tampa doesn't win the division and they have to face the Yankees where the Yankees have home field, I don't think the Rays win that series. So there's nobody that strikes fear into your heart. But the Yankees are in the same situation that the Knicks found themselves this year. And that is, the Yankees have to get to the World Series. It's World Series or bust. When you consider the idea that they ran it back and the American League is so bad, they have to get to the World Series, just like the Knicks had to get to the finals. And now that the Knicks are in the finals, they have to win it. But the bare minimum was getting there. When you fire Tibbs, and that was an organizational decision. Like, I really feel that way. I know people wanted to point the fingers at certain individuals. I'm sorry. If Jalen Brunson wanted Tibbs to be the coach of this team, he'd be the coach of this team. Same thing with Josh Hart. I know everybody went, oh, well, it was clearly Bridges and Cat. Really? You're telling me the star of the team, if he didn't want the coach here, he didn't have any say in that? They didn't go to Jalen Brunson and say, hey, we're about to get rid of this guy. Do you care? I think overall, they were ready to move on. They appreciated what Tibbs did here, but they understood that the reason why they kept losing in the playoffs is because they were tired. They kept getting injured. They didn't utilize the bench. Why do you think that was? Because the team was playing too many minutes throughout the regular season. They weren't utilizing the bench. And in order to take the next step, they needed to make a coaching change. I think Leon Rose spearheaded it. I think Leon Rose was at the guy that really kind of got the ball rolling, because Leon Rose stuck his neck out there to bring in Bridges, to bring in Cat. That was his big swing. That was putting all the chips in the middle. And Tibbs didn't get the best out of Cat. He didn't get the best out of Bridges. This is Leon Rose's baby. Now, Tibbs played a huge hand in it, and he deserves a ton of credit for this. He turned the program around. He got the LOL out from the front of the Knicks, where the Knicks were then a consistent winning team year in and year out. But, and we've seen this a lot with Tibbs throughout his career, they weren't able to win the big one and get to the finals and win a championship. So I do think Leon Rose was at the head of that table, but this is just me speculating. I think everybody in the organization was sitting at the table, including Brunson, including Josh Hart. Those guys carry a lot of weight. And if they wanted Tibbs around, he'd be around.
So everyone wanted to make Bridges and Cat into the bad guy. I think if the players had any say, and you don't have to, they don't have to go ask the star player. The star player will voice his opinion on what's going on. And it ended up being the right move, as the majority of Leon Rose's moves have been. And they have been questioned. Many, including myself, questioned the Brunson signing. You either questioned the Brunson signing or it was just not even talked about. You know, obviously now, King of New York, closing in on Mount Rushmore.

0: you said he's not a superstar, he's not the guy, they're not going to win with him, or you were indifferent to it. If we're all being honest about it. So that started with that. People criticized the Cat trade. He's soft, he's this, he's that, he's not a winning player. He's not, you know, necessarily in shape the way you want him to be. He's just, he doesn't have the guts or the intestinal fortitude to be a championship player, especially in this city under the bright lights. People were upset about the Anunoby trade. How could you get rid of two homegrown players? I mean, you have RJ Barrett, you have Emmanuel Quickley. You can't do that. The Bridges one was, I would say, universally approved, but there were how many people, and even at the time, but certainly once he started playing, well, they gave up all these first-round picks for him. And then once the Tibbs situation happened, how could you fire Tibbs? And then when they hired Mike Brown, how could you hire Mike Brown? So every step of the way, every brick that Leon Rose has built for this team has been questioned by everybody. And now we all look stupid, but great. I would love to look stupid if it means the Knicks are going to win a championship. That's for sure. But that's exactly what they're on the doorstep of doing here. But I do think that getting rid of Tibbs was a collective. I think because if people that carry weight in that franchise, if they wanted Tibbs around, he'd be here. He'd be here. That's the way this league is ran. If the star player wants the coach, he's there. If the star player doesn't want the coach to be there, he's gone. 888-808-1019 is the phone number to call. Let's go to Chris in Howell. What's up, Chris?
1: Loogie, love you, baby.
0: Appreciate you.
1: I have to say, like, we grew up in the 90s where you drafted somebody, they came up through your organization, and then the whole LeBron thing happened where he chose those super teams.
0: The decision.
1: That's when I soured on basketball a lot, dude. But to see the Knicks come back with a team that they built, and really the four teams in the finals are not super teams anymore.
0: Right, and also the Knicks didn't, you know, which is just an absolute, something the league has to address and they're trying to address. The Knicks didn't go the route of let's be bad, let's be bad, let's be bad, let's be bad, and lose year in and year out and try to get enough ping pong balls to get a top pick and turn our franchise around. You know, it started with, obviously, the hiring of Tibbs, and then even Julius Randle and obviously Brunson, and then Anunoby and Cat and Bridges, Hart, et cetera, et cetera. So they kind of built their team kind of opposite of what a lot of these franchises are trying to do by tanking and by losing on purpose. So they did it the right way. They did it the old school way. And they do, even though they're not, you know, you can't play the style that the 90s was, but this team, you kind of can compare them to the 90s in a way because we love them. And they are kind of in that underdog mentality. And we want to see them now finish the race here, which the 90s teams couldn't do.
1: Quick question, Loogie. How much do you love Harbaugh?
0: Beyond. Now, I'll say this, Chris. Because I got to be fair, and I've said this before. This is a honeymoon. That honeymoon, for me, will end quickly. Because my expectations that are giant going into this year, I don't want to hear any excuses or they're building towards the future. No. I want to see them in the playoffs this year. So I'm not saying I'll turn on him, but my love for him will lose a little bit if they don't have a successful season. And the way I define a successful season for the Giants this year is getting to the playoffs.
1: Agreed.
0: Yeah.
1: But Lou, I gotta tell you one more thing, babe.
0: Yep.
1: Can't stand the music.
0: Well, hold on a second here. You want to come in? What are you, Carson Daly? You want to? This isn't Total Request Live. The music is the music. That's what makes this show unique and different, and that's how I try to separate myself from the other shows, by playing that music. So when you hear that music, you know that I'm on the air. It sets the tone. It sets the vibe. And plus, I love it. So we could change maybe a little bit of, hey, I want to hear a little more old school house music, or techno, as it was called in the 90s. That's when you know somebody is a little bit older. It's like techno music. Techno. It hasn't been techno since like 1996. It's house music or EDM. I could go a little more old school, but I'm not going to change the vibe and the sound of the show, because I think it just fits what I'm trying to represent. And I like the idea that you don't hear that music anywhere else on the station. You got to be unique. You got to stand out. But yeah, to me, the Harbaugh thing, and if you missed it last hour, I don't think Jackson Dart did anything wrong

0: with President Trump. I don't think Abdul Carter did anything wrong. I really don't. I think both were super innocent. I don't think there's going to be an issue in this locker room. I don't think it's going to be a problem at all. I think it's going to go away and it's going to resurface during training camp, and then it's going to just be completely squashed. And I would be floored if this is an issue throughout the year. Floored. It might be a topic, but not something that is in the locker room that is hurting this team. And if it does seep in somehow, some way, Harbaugh is the type of guy that I think would squash it. But yeah, my honeymoon period with this guy will run out quickly. And I'm not alone. I might be the only one saying it right now. Trust me. When you consider all the bad seasons that this team has had, Harbaugh is being viewed at as the savior and the guy that's going to turn this franchise around and turn around very quickly. We saw it with Vrabel in New England. We saw it with Ben Johnson in Chicago with the Bears. Liam Cohen in Jacksonville with the Jags. Like, this can happen overnight. So, yes, I do love him, but my love affair with him will go away quite quickly. Not turn on him, but I will be very upset. I'm not going to put lipstick on a pig if they win 7 games. I'm sorry. I'm not going to. I'm not going to. Not when you have the quarterback, the coach, and I think the roster to win. They could have been in the playoffs last year if Harbaugh was the coach. And they should be better this year with through the draft, through free agency, and Dart in a full season. Omar is in Brooklyn. What's up, Omar?
1: How are you, Luke?
0: Hey, what's happening?
1: So you are the one, when Brunson signing was there, you were saying, it's okay. That's the one? You are the one?
0: Yeah, well, you know why? Because I wanted a star. I wanted a superstar. I was superstar hunting, and I didn't think Brunson fit that bill. I was obviously wrong about that, but at the time, he was not a star, in all fairness to me. He has certainly blossomed into that superstar that the Knicks were looking for all these years.
1: Okay, the thing is, you're looking for a star. How about that? You know where I give the credit to Tibbs? That he made him a man. He made him a man. You know, like when LeBron James was in Cleveland and he goes to Miami and that Boston game happened, he became from a boy to a man.
0: Yeah, I think that's fair, but Brunson did win in college. He did win a series with Dallas. I think he absolutely helped him along, no doubt about it. But I also think Brunson has it inside. You know what I mean? Like, he has that. He's just a killer on the inside. And I think that blossomed here in New York on a team that he obviously has with his father playing here and coaching here that he has a lot of ties to.
1: My point is to you is that he has all the talent. He's a workaholic, yep. All the talent in the world.
0: Yep.
1: But all of the 32 teams were not ready to take him, assign the only two teams that were signing him, and Dallas was signing him just to be a representative next to Luka. But here, Knicks are offering him $125 million to make him a man, that you are my go-to guy. And there is no other 30 teams that were willing to do it at that particular time. So the Tibbs and Leon Rose accepted that he is going to be our man, he's going to be our franchise player, and let's roll with him and everything. And what did I say? When that happened, my kids, it's okay signing. I said, you know what he's going to bring to you? A competitive edge that nobody's going to bring. And look, from that moment, the Knicks are competitive every season.
0: Yep.
1: And now they're going to the NBA Finals. As a franchise player who wants to be here, there is not even a single Knicks uniform in this team that don't want to be here. Shamit took a payroll, a 13th man. He was he was not even going to be a granted contract.
0: Yeah.
1: But he stayed with the Knicks to be a New York Knicks because he loves the Knicks. And I appreciate these type of people. The people that don't want to be here, get rid of it. And that's why this team is so collaborative and so connected. And I don't care.
0: You.
1: It's OKC or San Antonio. I think you don't give a damn. And I told my son already. He said, O'Shea is better than Brunson. I said, you can see it. The series is coming. If it's coming in, he will win that series and he will be the man. So let's see. That's why you play the game. He is a two-time MVP. Everybody says national TV. He is better than Brunson. Brunson is.
0: Well, let those guys say all they want. They said Mitchell was better. They said everyone's better. You know the deal, Omar, especially on television. It's always let's go the opposite of the Knicks. Everything you said there, I pretty much agree with. And as far as Brunson, you know he wanted to be here. Look, Leon Rose took a lot of chances. He took a lot of chances. And the biggest one was Jalen. Because You're right. He identified him as the guy. This is going to be my marquee. And it ended up being the greatest free agent signing, not only in Knick history, perhaps in NBA history, the way it's going. And credit Leon Rose for seeing what maybe some of us didn't see in Jalen Brunson to be this guy. Same thing with Carl Anthony Towns. And I was, look, fair detractions. Like, when they got Cat, I said, I love the talent. I think he's one of the best shooting big men in the history of the sport. Maybe the best. The talent is there. But at times, low basketball IQ, bad body language, doesn't play a whole heck of a lot of defense. You're going to have to prove it to me, especially in this market, especially with the expectations, because Bridges and Cat, those guys were that's the big swing. That's the chips in the middle. And Carl Anthony Towns right now is playing his best basketball of his career on both ends of the floor, which is a credit to him. It's a credit to Mike Brown. And it's also a credit to Brunson's leadership. You said it there, Omar. He wants to be here. He wants to win as much as any fan in those seats. And you saw the emotion on Leon Rose's face when he was crying after Game 4 of the Eastern Conference Finals. This is not just business. This is personal. For Jalen, for Leon, for Cat, for all those guys. Bridges, Hart, you know, the Villanova connection. This is as much emotion when you consider the drought, when you consider the team, that I think we have certainly in a long time. And I have to rack my brain on this a little more before I stamp it as the most. But it's right up there, you know, off the top of my head, as far as emotion for a team. That's for sure. Obviously, Yankees after 9/11, of course. But when you consider the Knicks and everything that this franchise has been through and the fan base has been through, and it's not just Omar who brought it up. Other callers have brought it up. The coalition of Knick haters. Yes, all the Evan Roberts of the world, the Dave Portnoy's of the world, the Skip Bayless's of the world, the Charles Barkley's of the world. He's going to love that I mentioned him with these people. The Spike Eskins of the world. You know, we know they hate the Knicks, and that's okay. And we know there's a lot of people out there that are a part of the coalition, Richard Jefferson. We know there's a lot of people, Reggie Miller. There's a lot of people that are a part of that coalition of Knick haters that hate the Knicks in silence. So at least I give the credit to those that are outward about it. There are many in the media, trust me, that hate the Knicks, but they don't outwardly show their hatred for them. But they hate them. That's okay. And they're gonna tell you everything about how SGA is better than Brunson and all. The gatekeepers in the national media, they don't want Brunson to be a part of the club. They don't. Because they've been knocking him for years. He's undersized. He's not the prototypical NBA star. So they don't want him to join that fraternity. They will do everything to keep him out. And Jalen's had to deal with that throughout his entire career. And that has willed him to be what he is, which is king of New York, superstar, captain of the Knicks, the man that turned this franchise around, and the guy that is four wins away from a championship and at the doorstep of being on the Mount Rushmore of Knick greats. Not there yet, but he's on the doorstep. I know people want to put him there. I can't put him there yet. I can't. Not when you have Clyde, not when you have Willis, not when you have Earl Monroe, Dave DeBuscher, Patrick Ewing. Jalen's not there yet. But is he making a charge for it. And if he wins a championship, he'll forever be on it. And this is his city once he wins. If he wins a championship, it's his. That's it. There's no... The Knicks, the 50-year gap, the team that unites all of us, the true New York City team, if he wins the championship, he'll be the forever king. No one will match him because that's how important and that's how much this means to people. 888-808-1110. 1019 is the phone number to call. It is After Hours. It is Lugie here in the late night. Tommy Lugauer on the Fan. Another half hour to go before the warm-up show that comes your way at 5 a.m. with Al and Jerry. So we have plenty of time to take your calls on the Knicks. Of course, the main lead story, as it will be for all of the next couple of weeks. Mets as well. Yankees as well. The number to join the conversation, 888-808-1019. It's Tommy Lugauer, Lugie in the late night here on the Fan.
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0: 5:30 here on the Fan in New York City. Tommy Lugauer, Lugie. It is after hours here on the Fan. 888-808-1019 is the phone number to call. So we took a call about an hour ago, and it was in regards to Juan Soto and the celebration that he did after the home run and later on in the dugout, and he was mimicking Jalen Brunson's celebration, where, you know, kisses the sky with the three fingers. And he, the caller, said, I would like to see more support, because Soto not only showed his support of Jalen by doing that, but also after the game, you know, the Let's Go Knicks chants and showing the unity of the orange and blue and another team in this city sort of backing one that's in the finals. This caller said, hey, we got to get Yankee players to the games at the Garden for the finals. Same thing with the Mets. And I brought up, hey, listen, it's a schedule thing, though. It's not their offseason. I'm sure. And it's, by the way, it's going to be tough. You think it's tough, even for these celebrities. It's tough just to get a seat anyway. Now you're talking about the NBA finals. Donald Trump might be there. He's talked about going. Like, you're going to get just presidents and A-list, AAA-list people looking to knock down those doors. Now, I'm sure they'll make room for Aaron Judge and people like that, but it all depends on the schedule. So we did a little research here. So for Game 3, the Mets are off and home the next night. So there's an opportunity there for the Mets players to go. So there is a path to what I want, which is A.J. Ewing to sit next to Patrick Ewing. We need that. We just need that in our lives. And if Francesa could sit with them, that would make it just perfect, where A.J. Ewing, Patrick Ewing, and Mike can enjoy a game together. Not just a game, not just a game, an NBA Finals game. So there is an opportunity there. So hopefully somebody with the Mets, somebody with the Knicks, somebody's listening. And if they're not listening, get it to them. This shouldn't be hard. Get a seat for AJ to sit next to Patrick for a NBA Finals game. That's a slam dunk, easy one. The internet will love it. Everybody will love it. You'll get a million views on it. You show them on the big screen there. Perfect. Has to happen. It needs to happen. And you have the opportunity to do that in Game 3. Now, as far as the Yankees, they have conflicts with every Knicks home game. So you won't get... you're not going to get any Yankee there. I was trying to figure out any type of path, but it's not gonna happen. So no Judge, no Schlittler, etc. So the Yankees won't be able to represent the current Yankees, but the current Mets can, so you can get Patrick Ewing and A.J. Ewing at the game together, which I think would be unbelievable. But first of all, the ticket prices are through the roof. Not that those celebrities pay, but it's going to be a hot ticket beyond belief. Thousands upon thousands upon thousands upon thousands of dollars. And then obviously the celebrity involvement. You'll get the regulars, of course, my guy Ben Stiller. You'll get Spike. You'll get every actor that appeared in The Sopranos. You'll get Kylie and Timothy. You'll get the regulars, but you're also going to get some major heavy hitters that you never see at the Garden, because it is the place to be. And that's what makes these Knicks playoff runs so special. Not just the electricity and the environment and the energy, and not only inside the building, but outside the building. How about the reporter asking Jalen Brunson about the watch parties? And he called him the king of New York. And I forgot who it was. Maybe Bridges is like, well, he's not the mayor. He's not the mayor, that's for sure. So he's not going to... I don't think he has any. He's like, let me get back to you on that one, which is a good way to say it. It's like, come on. Even though he's the king of New York, he doesn't wield that type of power. But, and I understand it, especially if things are going on outside the Garden and there are arrests. I totally understand that. You want to limit that type of stuff, of course. But if this team, and I'm confident they will, if they win a championship, that night will be bedlam. Will be something that we have never seen ever before in terms of a celebration. And then the parade, it'll just be off the charts. Like, every day I'm waking up and I'm envisioning the parade. I'm envisioning not only just a sea of people in the greatest city in the world, orange and blue as far as the eye can see, Knicks fans young and old, because it's hard to say Knicks fan without long and suffering in front of it. 27 years without making a finals appearance, 50 plus years without a championship. So Knicks fans young and old who have been waiting, who are starving for this, salivating for the opportunity to go to a parade, for a championship, to celebrate with their fellow Knicks fans. You not only have that, You have the warm weather that goes into it. The parties will just be ridiculous. Nobody parties like New York City. It's the only place in the world at 4 a.m. you can buy a Cadillac and a slice of pizza. It truly doesn't sleep, except during COVID. Then it went to bed. I always used to say during COVID, New York City was like, it got old, it had a couple of kids, and went to bed at, 9 o'clock at night. But outside of that year or so, it truly never sleeps, and it won't sleep for a Knick parade. But I've been envisioning it for as long as we've been here. So what's that been? So Tuesday, Wednesday, we're now into Thursday. So 3 straight days of it. I'm thinking about Evan getting a sunburn, having to sit through another parade of a team he hates. Because the midday show, that is the pocket to be the show that hosts from the parade. Because that's the sweet spot. So they're going to be out there. And it's just going to be, you got to envision it. It's just envisioning these things. 27 years of envisioning it, but certainly over the last couple of days, envisioning. Well, more than 27. I shouldn't even say 20 is my entire life, but I'm not going to parade, I don't think, at 4 years old. Maybe, but definitely at the age I'm at now. It's a party and a celebration unlike in a city that's known for that. The New Year's Eve stuff, all the partying that happens night in, night out in this city. Nothing will compare to what you're going to see if the Knicks win a championship. And that's what we are on the doorstep of. 4 more wins. 4 more. The most difficult ones, but 4 more. Because they are leveling up. Look, they are going into the deep end of the pool. In all likelihood, it's going to be the Thunder. And we could be sitting here 24 hours from now and we'll know it's the Thunder because Game 6 takes place later on tonight in San Antonio. I think the Spurs have one more shot in them. I think they do win Game 6, but Game 7 in OKC, that's a very, very tall order. But I think they have one more punch in them. Even with Wemby having a bad game in Game 5, skipping the podium, not meeting the media, he had a soft 20 points, just was, and you got to meet the media. There's no excuses for that. I think the Knicks will boat race the Spurs. OKC's a tough one. It's a tough one to climb. And either way with the opponent, and this is the important part, they're going to be physical. They're going to take the fight to the Knicks. The Cavs didn't. They're gutless. They're soulless. They have zero heart. Their coach is clueless. James Harden is a sports loser of epic proportions. I love Donovan Mitchell. I love his Mets fandom. I love that he's an ambassador for the Mets. A fan base that needs more positive Tommies and positive Donovan Mitchells. So I love that about him. So I say this with love. But he's a loser when it comes, just like Harden, a sports loser, and he has to be better. Certainly not at the expense of my basketball team, but just as a fan of his because of his Met fandom. Donovan Mitchell has a lot to answer for. And the comparisons between him and Brunson are done. They're over. Brunson has lapped them. So we could end that conversation. The Sixers, same thing, gutless. They didn't bring the fight. Atlanta did, but they didn't have enough to continue the fight. The Thunder will bring the fight. And I'm curious to see how the Knicks respond when the wave and the momentum that they have been on, when that gets challenged, when they lose a game. Because the best thing for them would be to just sweep through the finals and never taste the bitter pill of defeat. Because they're so connected right now. They're in such a groove. They got to be riding so high. Sports nirvana. Just, hey, we're untouchable. We're bulletproof. Nobody can even come close. We're smashing these teams, especially in the clinching games. We're just we're riding the wave like we've seen from the Warriors. We've seen from the Lakers. That's what we're doing right now. And if we keep that going, it'll be smooth sailing. But what happens when they get punched? If they get punched and they lose a game and the momentum ends? How do they respond? How do they respond to adversity? How do they respond when it gets tough? I've made the boxing analogy before, and I'll make it again. Whether it's a Mike Tyson, a Deontay Wilder, who just completely ate their opponents alive, but when they were tested and they had to fight, didn't always go their way. The Knicks have fought, and they have been battle-tested, but this year, when it gets tough, And it's they got to go all every round of this fight, seven games, with an OKC, with the defending champs. How do they respond to the ups and downs? That's where you're going to really find out about Mike Brown. That's where you're really going to find out about this team. Because as great as this run has been, and it's been great, and as fun as this run has been, and it's been fun, it will be a major disappointment if they don't win. Now they have to. Now they got to win it all. Because next year is not promised in terms of health, in terms of so many different factors. The road to get there, the way they're playing right now is not guaranteed to be there a year from now. So many different bounces of the ball cannot go your way. When you are on this type of magic carpet ride and you have all the ingredients, you have the star power, you have the chemistry, you have the experience, you're playing great on both ends of the floor. You are so in sync. And you're just playing better than anybody left in the playoffs. You have to finish the deal. You have to. And as great a hands as this organization is in, credit to at the top in Dolan for hiring Leon Rose, and then Leon Rose is the architect of this team, building this team. They are in great hands. But there are no guarantees. They got to finish the deal. The Spurs will be an easier opponent, for sure, when you consider the fact that they're down 3-2. If they were to win this series, win a game 7 in OKC, a young team, they're babies. I don't even think Dylan Harper can drink. I think he's 20 years old. He was just at Rutgers like 4 days ago. Wemby, super young. Castle, super young. If you were to come back and knock off the defending champs and win a game 7 in OKC, I'm telling you right now, that's their championship. They are not mentally going to be able to handle what's coming their way in the finals. OKC can. Not only mentally, but physically. And physically, they're down a couple guys, but they will get, I would think, those guys back for the finals in all likelihood. And if they wrap it up tonight, they're going to get rest. They're going to have Friday, Saturday, Sunday, Monday, Tuesday. They're going to have 5 days to rest. And they don't have to travel. They'll be home for game one. So they'll be well-rested, ready to go. That place is as good a home court advantage as there is in the sports, right up there with the Garden. They got the MVP the last 2 years. They got a deep team. And they know mentally how to navigate the waters. The Spurs are still learning. This is not their year. Even if they get by OKC, which would be incredible, the Knicks will make, I think, quick work of them. Quick work. And they have the size to handle Wemby. The Knicks do. So, and I don't like the Spurs' depth at all compared to the Thunder or the Knicks. I just don't think they have the depth of those teams. And that's going to come back to bite you, especially when you went through a 7-game grueling series. And now you get a locomotive coming your way, which is the Knicks. That's what they're staring at. So I know we've heard from people, I don't care what team gets through. I don't care what team gets through. You know, I'll just be honest. I'd prefer the Spurs. I've laid it out why I prefer them. They could certainly beat the Thunder, but they will, and I'm making a strong statement here, but I believe it, they will annihilate the Spurs. Annihilate them. That'll be a 5-game series. It's not the Spurs' time. The youth, the letdown, it will be to their detriment, and it'll be to the Knicks' advantage. So that will be much like we've seen with the previous two series. You'll see the same type of thing against San Antonio. So I'm outwardly, for sure, rooting for them. It's going to be a tall task. I do think they get game 6, game 7 in OKC. That, yeah, that's going to be a tough one, to say the least. 888-808-1019 is the phone number to call. It is after hours. It is a loogie here in the late night. One more segment to go before we get to Al and Jerry, the warm-up show. Don't worry, it's only an hour, and most days it doesn't suck. In fact, I don't think it ever sucks. I listen to it all the time now that I have a car. Very funny. I really appreciate Al not only knowing players from the 80s as far as baseball, but talking about Georgia Championship Wrestling. I mean, you're tugging at my heartstrings. Any type of wrestling talk. I mean, that's amazing. So I was listening to Al and Jerry. They always make me laugh. I love the how they go to all these topics. And as I say about Al, he always gets the topic list in. And Jerry could basically be like, and then, you know, this real tragic thing happened. Not that anything tragic happened, but this happened to me the other day, and I'll go, meanwhile, Jerry, did you see this? I love the flow of it. Very funny. 888-808-1019 is the phone number to call. It is after hours. We'll wrap up with those calls. It is 888-808-1019. That is the phone number to join the conversation. Tommy Lou Gower, Lugie in the Late Night here on The Fan.
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0: Lefty here on The Fan in New York City. Tommy Lugow, Lugie. It is After Hours here on The Fan. 888-808-1019 is the phone number to call. We'll wrap up with your calls before we hand it off to Al and Jerry on the warm-up show. That is coming up in just about 10 minutes. 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How about John Tortorella? How about Torts? Sitting there on TV, you know, about 8 games left in the season, he gets the call that the Vegas Golden Knights want to make him their coach. 8 games left in the season, which isn't that crazy. I mean, we saw the Islanders do it with DeBoer getting rid of Wah. So it's not, and hockey, they'll fire a coach 3 games into the season. They'll fire a coach with like 4 games left. That's just the way the sport is. But here you have Torts, 8 games left in the year, gets the gig, and now he's in the Stanley Cup Finals, taking out the best team in hockey in Colorado. You can make the argument for Carolina, and you certainly make the argument for Vegas now, the way they're playing. And when it comes to hockey, as you know, it's the hot team that usually wins, not the best. Or I would take my chances with the hot team over the best team, because if you can get on that momentum, and the coaching change clearly mattered, but good on Torts. Obviously, one of the best personalities that we've seen through the years in terms of coaches in this town, and for him to be on the doorstep of a championship, that's pretty cool. And I would imagine if you're a Ranger fan, you're rooting for him. I'd be surprised if there was any Ranger fan out there that would not be. And I understand he had his opportunity here, and they made the finals. They lost to the Kings. But I would imagine, or any time that Torts was, you know, when he went to Philly, things of that nature. Obviously, it's a hated rival, but whatever. You have an opportunity now to win. I think that you're a Ranger fan, you would back him. Now, let me just say this before we get out of here about Steve Cohen. And obviously, the Mets won last night. They broke their losing streak. First and foremost, I know we're all on Mendoza watch in terms of getting fired. I've been saying this all along. I don't think Mendoza is going anywhere. I certainly don't think David Stearns is going anywhere. Not today, not tomorrow, not next year. David Stearns is the guy to build this team into a sustained winner. That's why he was hired by Steve Cohen. I could see a path to a general manager being hired to work, not under, but with Stearns. I could absolutely see that in the offseason. But I don't think David Stearns will lose his position or will be fired by the Mets. He might take on a little bit of a different role, but not fired. Now, as far as Steve Cohen, who we know has social media, and the last time we heard from him was, believe it or not, the last time the Knicks lost. So you know what? Maybe it's one of those good luck charms. So maybe don't tweet. But that was the night where we had the watch party here. We had that viral clip because all these things were happening at once. The Jets drafted, who did they draft? The tight end out of Oregon, they drafted. And then the Mets were blowing a lead, and the Knicks ended up losing to the Hawks. Bo Bichette, though, had the big hit, and then they ended up beating the Twins that night. That was the last time we heard from Steve. He was pumping up Bo Bichette. I think Steve Cohen, whether it's on Twitter, whether it's he wants to do a one-on-one with Steve Gelbs, or if he wants, hey, even better, wants to come on this radio station, he should address the fans and address the audience. There's a lot that he needs to talk about. I'm sure there's a lot of questions that many of us would like to have answered. Now, you know me, I'm more on the positive side, but I understand that my fellow Met fans are hurting. I understand that they're frustrated. I feel their frustration. I feel their anger. I feel their hatred. Maybe not all towards Steve Cohen, but certainly towards Stearns, the start of the season, the direction of this franchise, what happened in the offseason, all of those things. Now, you can't all get it out there on Twitter, but it's a start. And then if he could do a one-on-one or a radio interview or something of that nature, doesn't have to be this weekend, but at some point here, sooner rather than later, I think Steve Cohen should address the Met fans. The paying customer, the fans that showed up to the park last year that were asked by Steve, and they showed up. And they're still showing up. There was over 30,000 there last night. Very loyal, very passionate. But many are either annoyed, they're confused, they want some assurance or reassurance that everything is going to be okay and that this franchise is headed in the right direction. So I think that it would be important and the right thing to do for Steve Cohen to just get that message out there. However he wants to do it, that's his prerogative. Look, the Knicks, you don't hear from Leon Rose, and if you do, it's a one-on-one with like an Alan Hahn, so they don't necessarily put Leon out there in front of all the reporters. That's the way they go about their business. That's totally fine. If Steve Cohen wants to do that, if he wants to sit down with a trusted person, that's great. But to get the message out there to the fans, that's what I would do. That's what I would do. Talk about Mendy. Talk about Stearns. Talk about this team. Heck, if you even want to talk about McNeil and Alonso and Nimmo, although I think, at least to me, it's clear why they did what they did. But, you know, you want to hear from the owner, especially when you consider the start to the season. Totally fair. And you want to hear about the future of this team. And perhaps even, you know, pour some cold water on some of the narratives out there, like the casino and all that type of stuff. It's a good opportunity for Steve Cohen. And if he wants to have a controlled environment, that's his prerogative. He's a billionaire. He owns a team. He can do whatever he wants. But it's a good way to get it out there. And I think a lot of Met fans will respect that. They'll appreciate that. And that will go a long way in the relationship that Steve has with his audience, with his customers, and with the Mets fans. 888-808-1019 is the phone number to call. Let's go to Brett in Long Island. What's up, Brett?
1: Tommy, thanks for taking my call. Most hosts just ban me these days.
0: Well, you're never, you know, you're not on the ban list. Well, you know, of course I'm going to take your call, Brett. Now, listen, you know, you sometimes get a little rude. If you get a little rude here, then we might have an issue, but I wouldn't ban you. You're all good.
1: Well, I wasn't rude. I just said you sounded like you didn't hit puberty. I don't
0: well,
1: know.
0: What's up? But you know what, that, you know, where I'm from, though, I would put that in the category. Well, is it, though? But I but to
1: you
0: who?
1: Joke all the time with people. You say stuff about everybody.
0: Yeah, but
1: what
0: Brett,
1: do you mean?
0: Brett, well, hold on a second here. But then I joke. We talk about it. You just say something rude, and then you go on a rant, and then you hang up. I don't know if you're joking. How do I know you're joking?
1: Okay, well,
0: I don't know if you know this or not, but I don't shine shoes anymore. So, I mean, it's one of those things where you come on and you talk about my voice. My voice is my voice. And you talk about puberty. Or how do you know I'm not joking back to you? That's the whole little thing that we're doing here. You know,
1: you hang up on me.
0: Well, what am I supposed to do? Talk to you for an hour? Am I supposed to sit there and talk? What are you, my uncle? Where we end the conversation with, well, make sure you call me back, Brett. You know, I hang up on everybody.
1: You said multiple times today that Jackson Dodd did nothing wrong and Abdul Carter did nothing wrong.
0: Yeah, I don't think any one of them did anything wrong, Brett. I think they were completely innocent, both things they did. Honestly. And I don't know if Jackson Dodd told his teammates about what's going on. No idea. Abdul Carter was talking about AI. Who knows? It could have been just a joke. If they squashed it as teammates, as bros, that's fine with me. I don't think it's going to be a problem. I really don't. No, I think it's a problem. Listen, politics has become like sports. I think at the start of cable news, this is really just has turned it into where there's just, you know, there's no peace with this stuff. But I don't think it's a big deal. I don't think it's going to be a carryover with the Giants at all. And if it does start to bleed into the locker room, they have a adult CEO that coaches the team now that will be able to handle it. This isn't Brian Daboll that wants to be everybody's buddy. This is a Super Bowl winning coach that comes with a great resume, a ton of respect, and if you don't give him the respect, he's going to make you give him the respect. So if there is any kind of nonsense in the locker room about this, he will quickly put a stop to it. There's just way too much on the line for him personally and for this franchise to allow something like this to torpedo the season, especially with two young star players like Dart and like Carter. All right, that'll do it for me. My thanks to Fleegs. My thanks to JJ for joining me earlier. All the listeners, all the callers. Al and Jerry come your way next. And then I got you with After Hours later on, 7 o'clock this evening. See ya.
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4: Good morning, campers.
5: Al and Jerry.
4: Don't worry, it's only an hour long, and most days it doesn't suck.
5: Well, welcome to the program. Thursday morning, May 27th. The Eddie Scazzeri still here. Rami, what is up? Al Dukes, how you be, man? What's
6: going
5: on? Good morning,
6: Jerry. Good morning.
5: What up?
6: I mean, the Kansas City Royals might be the worst.
5: What did I tell you yesterday? Why do you even play these games?
6: I mean, they've been outscored now 22-1 in the last two games.
5: Yeah.
6: They stink.
5: The Yankees dominate them every time they play them.
6: Absolutely stink.
5: It's stupid.
6: Then I was watching the highlights for the Mets game. And some guy named Eric Wagaman hit a home run for the Mets.
5: Eric Wagaman, yeah, he DH'd last night.
6: Never heard of you.
5: Well, he's not been a Met for, I think he was on the Twins or something.
6: When? Like the day before? Did he just get
5: well,
6: here?
5: He had an at bat the day before, too. Eric Wagaman.
6: That was his only appearances?
5: I can go check the log for you, but he has not been with the Mets all season long.
6: Like, it's not weird that I work at WFAN and have no idea who Eric Wagaman is, right?
5: No, I don't think so.
6: I
5: do not think so. You got to be a hardcore Met fan that's literally paying attention to every transaction to know of Eric Wagaman.
6: Do you think Evan Roberts knew who Eric Wagaman
5: 100%.
6: Is? What about Joe Beningo?
5: No.
6: Mm-mm. So just probably...
5: Joe's a hardcore Met fan, but in a different way. Evan is checking out, like I said, Mets transactions. Evan knows what's going on at AAA and who the prospects are and who's pitching well and who's hitting well. Like, he knows who the next call-up is going to be. That's why he does his Rico Bronya. Pete Hoffman is probably like that. But I don't think you're a casual Mets fan. No, I don't.
6: Do you think Darren from the 7 line knew who that was?
5: Yes. The Mets are his life.
6: His business.
5: Well, yeah, that's what I mean.
6: Do you think he has an Eric Wagaman T-shirt ready to roll?
5: Could he print one? Yes. Does he have one made and hoping that people order them?
6: Yeah.
5: No.
6: Do you think Howie Rose has a home run call that goes,
5: "I'm Howie Rose"?
6: Wag that one goodbye?
5: No.
6: I would work.
5: Howie doesn't do that stuff. Oh. Howie calls it straight. That's what I love about Howie.
6: He doesn't ever say anything cool?
5: I didn't say that. I said he doesn't have gimmicky calls.
6: Oh, okay. He wouldn't say wag that one goodbye.
5: No, I don't think so. I think whatever comes to his mind in the moment is what Howie says. I don't think he scripts anything.
6: What about Gary Cohen? Could he say wag that one goodbye?
5: I don't think he would. Could he? Yes, I don't think he would. I didn't hear I didn't hear either of these calls yet. So I suppose it's possible that someone said wag that puppy goodbye.
6: That would be a good one.
5: Oh, shut up.
6: I did watch the highlights, and I don't recall anyone saying wag goodbye. But
5: no one expected him to hit a home run.
6: Right. I may have been focused on who is Eric Wagaman as he was rounding the bases.
5: I'm going to check. I'm logging into the computer now. I'm going to check his career stats. I don't think it's something like you missed something.
6: Do you think anyone in the stands had an Eric Wagaman jersey on?
5: Yes, his wife.
6: So you're saying he's married, Jerry.
5: No, I don't know. Maybe he's married, maybe he's not. I don't know.
6: Married to baseball, Jerry.
5: I was right. He was on the Twins. That is correct.
6: In the Twins.
5: He played for, that's a while ago. He played for the Marlins last year. I tell you, not bad.
6: Not bad?
5: I mean.
6: Looks like a ball player.
5: He played 140 games for the Marlins last year. He batted .250. That's a major league. That's respectable. There's nothing wrong with that.
6: Only 28 years old, 6'4". Oh, the ladies must love him, Jerry.
5: Why? Because he's 6'4"?
6: Women love tall men.
5: That's true. I wouldn't know.
6: If you're a lot of women only want to date men 6 feet and taller.
5: Oh, is that true?
6: Yep.
5: Okay. I was not aware of this.
6: Yes, this is what I've heard.
5: And this is what you've heard. Okay.
6: Well, he has a Wikipedia page.
5: Oh, he's a Major League Baseball player.
6: I know, but there's plenty of Major League Baseball players with no Wikipedia. It says he was drafted by the Yankees.
5: There you go.
6: Marlins, Twins, Mets.
5: So I was wrong. I thought he would play for the Twins. He played for the Marlins and the Angels.
6: Says he was traded to the Twins.
5: Oh, okay. So that's where, all right, so then I probably saw a photo of him in a Twins hat then.
6: Yeah, he played for the Twins minor leaguers.
5: There you go. He's got 11 career home runs now. That's the number I was looking
6: for. Good for him.
5: Yeah, good for him.
6: That's the cool thing about baseball. For one day, that guy was like a hero. It may never work out for him.
5: He hit a major league home run.
6: Hit a major league home run in New York.
5: Yes.
6: That's cool.
5: That is correct.
6: Hey, good for you.
5: Yeah, good for him. I always thought, like, if you played, like, what would be the number, would you say, statistic-wise,
6: mm-hmm.
5: where you're like, that was a pretty good major leaguer.
6: A pretty good major leaguer.
5: Yeah, like, give me a major league season. We'd be like, That was a pretty good season. Not 100 games. 70 home runs. Yeah, but give me the stats. Like,
6: stats?
5: Yeah.
6: 24 home runs.
5: Oh, that's pretty good.
6: Is it?
5: I think 24 home runs is pretty good. I was going to say, like, if you had 1 year in the big, so he's had three parts of three seasons now in Major League Baseball.
6: Okay.
5: Last year was 140 games. So that was pretty good. If I told you Al Dukes was a prospect, he wasn't a number one prospect in baseball, but he was just a minor leaguer. Minor leaguer, right?
6: Yeah, minor leaguer.
5: And he gets called up and he plays, let's say he plays the last 120 games for the Mets.
6: Okay, last 120 games.
5: Right. Well, and it'd be more than that, but I'm just using that as an example. In 120 games in 2026, Al Dukes is called up and he bats 262, hits 12 home runs, has like 55 RBIs.
6: Yeah.
5: And that's terrible.
6: That's pretty good.
5: Like, respectable.
6: Yeah.
5: I agree.
6: I would, if I didn't make a career of it, I would have those stats in some sort of frame on my wall in my living room. Just to let people know when they come in.
5: With a baseball card.
6: Yeah, and maybe a baseball itself.
5: Yeah.
6: In one of those thicker frames where the baseball would fit in.
5: Sure. How about you batting at Citi Field?
6: Yeah.
5: Or Dodger Stadium?
6: Yeah, or me, like if I'm able to like rob a hit from a name player.
5: Now,
6: that would be cool.
5: I'm going to play for you the Howie Rose call.
6: Okay.
5: We'll see if he said, wag
6: that one goodbye.
5: Who was the... The parrot one. What was that one with Michael Kay? Oh, come on. What was that?
6: It was Edwin Encarnacion.
5: Edwin Encarnacion.
6: Encarnacion. It was...
5: So wag the... What was that?
6: So it was something with the parrot.
5: but it wasn't...
7: Walk the parrot.
6: Walk the parrot.
5: So do you think Howie went, wag the dog, Eric?
6: Well, if he did, he's gimmicky, and you said he's not gimmicky, so let's take a look or a listen.
8: 1-0 to him, hit high in the air to deep left field, down the line, hooking, it is a home run! A home run for Wagerman, his first, and the Mets have a 3-0 lead, partly a 2-0 lead, as Wagerman tucks it just inside the foul pole, down the left field.
5: Just a good, solid call, that's my guy.
6: But would it have been better if he said, wag that one goodbye? I say yes.
5: No.
6: Wag it goodbye.
5: No.
6: It'd be cool if this guy goes on a little bit of a run where he's homering. That would be cool.
5: Let's be serious.
6: Maybe Gary Cohen.
5: He's got 11 career home runs. You think he's going to go on a home run?
6: He might.
5: Run? He's not Juan Soto. I mean, Soto's on a home run binge right now. I hope Eric Wagerman hits 9 home runs in the next 3 days.
6: Me too.
5: I don't think that's happening.
6: Okay.
5: I mean, come on.
6: But for one night, Jerry.
5: This team can barely win a game.
6: Wagerman.
5: You want him to go on a home run streak?
6: Yeah, and the digital team put out a video of me yesterday. I was very excited, Jerry. The very rare that the digital team puts out a video of me with a sports take. It was you and I discussing that I wanted the Mets to go on another 12-game losing streak. And they turn it right around and win.
5: That's what they picked.
6: That's what they picked,
5: The Met fan in you wants them to lose 12 in a
6: Correct.
5: Row. And that's what you're proud of.
6: And you were saying it was possible because the Cubs had lost 10 in a row at the time.
5: Oh, my God, yes. Yeah. I am aware. I didn't even check, I tell you.
6: To see if the Cubs lost?
5: Yeah, it's been like I've been cutting tape for the last half hour. I haven't even looked yet to see that. I did see the Phillies situation with Christopher Sanchez was pretty cool. I saw Ohtani through 6 no-hit innings. I did see that. I'm trying to think what else was notable last night.
6: So you said the Phillies pitcher, Christopher Sanchez.
5: Yes.
6: So he broke,
5: the Cubs did win last night.
6: He broke a 115-year-old Phillies record.
5: From 1911.
6: With his throwing 44 2/3 scoreless innings
5: in
6: a row.
5: That's pretty good.
6: Now, I did.

0: impressive to go. I have to check the game logs, but if you just assume roughly 6 to 7 innings a start, you're talking like 6 or 7 straight starts without giving up a run.
1: Yes, very impressive.
0: And that was the Padres last night in San Diego. That's pretty good.
1: What do you think parents would name a kid Oral? That's weird. Oral Hershiser.
0: That's where your mind goes.
1: Yeah.
0: We're talking about some of the greatest performances we've ever seen, and you're thinking about Oral.
1: Yeah, like why did they call him that? Or they named him that? Oral. Let me see if that was his actual
0: name. Maybe they were popcorn fans. No, Al, that's Orville. You agreed with me.
1: Oral.
0: His name was Orville Redenbacher.
1: Orville Redenbacher, yes.
0: Yes.
1: Oral Leonard Hershiser IV.
0: Okay, well, maybe they didn't want to name him Leonard, so they went with Oral.
1: So that means there were 3 other Orals before him. And they're all like, you know what? We had a terrible life. Let's name this kid Oral. We had a horrible high school experience.
0: Time out a second. Time out. If Oral Hershiser was born in the 60s, mm-hmm. that means the one prior to him was born in the 40s, probably.
1: Okay.
0: And the one prior to him was born in the 20s.
1: Yeah.
0: You would think.
1: Yes.
0: Maybe Oral wasn't a thing in the 20s.
1: Right.
0: Maybe it was a very popular name.
1: Maybe he used it to his advantage in high school. And he was just like, hey, girls.
0: Well, I will tell you this.
1: They call me Oral Hershiser. How are you girls doing today?
0: I would tell you this. When you are the star athlete in your high school,
1: mm-hmm.
0: they can call you Connie, and then you can figure out they call you whatever you want.
1: Yeah.
0: It doesn't matter. Aer Lingus. What's the difference?
1: Yeah. I hope he used it to his advantage. And he was like, oh, that's right.
0: Now, I did search the most famous Orals mm-hmm. of all time. There's the great pioneering American Christian televangelist Oral Roberts.
1: Oh, that was right.
0: He died Oral in 2009. Roberts. There is, that's it.
1: Oral Hershiser, Roberts.
0: Those are the only two. I don't see another one.
1: Well, he has 59 scoreless innings. He has the record. I hope. I'd like to see this Christopher Sanchez.
0: You want Oral going down?
1: Yeah.
0: That record?
1: Yes, I do.
0: That's so stupid.
1: I was just like, I like to see records get broken.
0: Yeah,
1: especially
0: I know.
1: Especially old records, like this 115-year-old record that he broke. Very cool.
0: You think the Cleveland Alexander family is upset today? It was Grover Cleveland Alexander who had the record in 1911 for the Phillies.
1: I don't think anyone's alive from the family.
0: What are you talking about? Why?
1: From 1911? They got to be long gone. And the kids that came after probably don't even remember the father or grandfather played sports. They're so out of touch. They're in their TikToks. They're on their phones. They don't care.
0: Hold on. If I check out the Grover Cleveland Alexander family tree.
1: Yeah.
0: Let me tell you something. This family is going strong.
1: Oh, they're a big baseball
0: people. You know how many kids the Grover Cleveland Alexander parents had? 13.
1: 13 children.
0: Somewhere along the way, other men were born and continue to reproduce.
1: And embrace their history of baseball.
0: Yes! Are you crazy?
1: So somewhere along the line, one of those kids is getting up today going, this punk, this Christopher Sanchez, how dare he?
0: He had, 12 siblings. Now, here's the thing. He only had one daughter.
1: Mm.
0: She died in 2000.
1: Ooh.
0: And you know what year he had her? 1911, when he was shutting down other major leaguers and not allowing runs.
1: He was, what a year that was for him.
0: Yes.
1: He shut down all the major leaguers. He had the daughter.
0: Yeah. He died young, 63.
1: Mm-hmm.
0: How about that?
1: How about that?
0: Yeah.
1: All right.
0: There is someone walking the earth right now that is part of the Grover Cleveland Alexander family.
1: How come we only hear Grover Cleveland?
0: What?
1: Like Grover Cleveland is what I know. I don't know Grover Cleveland Alexander. Was Grover Cleveland also a president?
0: Where's Evan?
1: I think he was, right?
0: You might be right.
1: 22nd and 24th president, Grover Cleveland.
0: So maybe that's why we know Alexander as baseball fans. You don't. I do.
1: Yeah, two different guys.
0: Well, yeah, I didn't think the president had a scoreless streak while pitching for the Phillies and then decided to run for president. It's not 2026 where you can do anything and run for president.
1: You know, Jimmy Carter has the longest field goal in NFL history.

0: So sometimes past presidents.
1: Do oh, Ronald Reagan, thing. Right, was an actor.
0: He was an actor.
1: Wasn't he also a football player?
0: I think so.
1: Yeah. Wasn't, I'm trying to think who else. Obama looks like he was an athlete, but I don't know that he ever played. No, I don't think
0: he's slim and tall.
1: Yeah, he looks like an athlete.
0: Yeah.
1: Was Bush anything? I know he owned the Rangers for a while.
0: Yeah, he
1: was
0: right.
1: He a college baseball player? Or perhaps. Was his dad a college player or something like that?
0: Not sure.
1: So we've had some athletes in the White House.
0: Hmm. We have.
1: Yes.
0: But Grover Cleveland and Grover Cleveland Alexander, two different dudes.
1: Listen, I would think so.
0: Mm-hmm.
1: I'm not saying anything anymore. I would think that's why the Alexander's his last name.
0: Yes.
1: So when was Grover Cleveland president?
0: Grover Cleveland. He was president in, well, he's the 22nd and 24th president. So that was 1885.
1: All right, so this guy was probably named after the president, middle name Cleveland, and his last name is probably Grover Alexander, and they named him after the president.
0: You don't see that anymore either.
1: You think any? You don't have any Donald Trump Johnsons running around?
0: No.
1: You might.
0: Yeah, you. That's true. You might.
1: You might. Barack Obama Williams, possible. George Bush Thompson. Why
0: Bush.
1: Not? When was the last time you heard a person named Grover? You were talking about Oral.
0: Long time.
1: Right, that's a weird name.
0: Grover. A lot. Even Al. There's nobody names their babies Al.
1: No, but it'll come back at some point.
0: I hope so, Jerry.
1: Maybe when you reproduce and have a child, you can name it Al Jr. Well, it would be Al the Third, correct?
0: Well, I wasn't technically a junior because me and my father have different middle names.
1: Oh, okay. So you could name it. What's your middle name?
0: Michael.
1: So you could have an Al Michael Dukes Jr. if you got moving here.
0: Yeah. I don't even know if my sperm still swim.
1: Have you seen the 70-year-old guys that have kids?
0: I have, but they might be virally old men.
1: If you ended up with a 30-year-old lady who wanted to have a family, you could have a family. Absolutely, you could. It's not too late for you. How about this for you? Whimsy moves on.
0: Mm-hmm.
1: Time for a family.
0: Well, I don't need a kid eating into my 401k. I've saved for a long time.
1: It wouldn't be a stepkid. It would be your kid.
0: I know. That's what I'm saying. It'll eat right into my 401k.
1: Well, at least you'd have somewhere to leave your money to. Aside from that nephew that's waiting for you to pass.
0: Only if he cares for me when I'm very old.
1: Is that the stipulation in the will?
0: It will be. Absolutely.
1: I know more about your nephew than I know about you.
0: Yes. But my sister who's, that's her son.
1: Right.
0: She said, no, we're counting on him to take care of us.
1: So you're out.
0: Yeah, so I might be out.
1: Isn't that why she got married? Well, she has a partner.
0: She has other children.
1: Oh, okay.
0: But, we all feel that
1: they're irresponsible.
0: That he's the most caring of the children.
1: So he's the most responsible.
0: Yeah.
1: Fair enough. Drew, you got Uncle Al.
0: Yeah, like he wins like nicest in school award. Like he's just a nice kid.
1: Nice to hear.
0: Yeah.
1: And he will handle your diapers.
0: He will handle my estate, Jerry, including my diapers.
1: We'll take a break. We're just getting started. When we come back, we got a lot to do. What that is, well, we'll find out in just a moment. We do have Boomer and Geo coming up at 6 o'clock. On the way out the door, as we do like to do usually, I'm going to say, you know what, I'm going to wait. I'm going to give you the fan, since we just talked about it, I'll give you the fan focus on the other side, and then Boomer and Geo, 6 o'clock right here on the Fan. Don't go away.
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12: From the 1010 Winds Traffic Center, I'm Karen Stewart with the InjuryLawyer.com Fan Highway Patrol, presented by the Rothenberg Law Firm. Well, in Queens, we are bumper to bumper from Queens Boulevard on the westbound BQE down to the LI, where there is overnight construction and only the left lane is open. The eastbound LIE has overnight work too. Between Maurice Avenue and Queens Boulevard, only the right lane is available. And at the Clearview Expressway, only the left lane is available. And the southbound Van Wyck is a real mess, bumper to bumper down to Rockaway Boulevard, where we have that new traffic pattern and the roadway splits. Inbound George, upper level 25, lower level 10. Outbound GW Bridge is 30 for both the upper and lower. Construction on the upper level just cleared, and a crash on the New Jersey side and the right and centers on the outbound lower is still there. 10 minutes, Holland and Lincoln tunnels, and in New Jersey, southbound Turnpike Western Spur approaching 15W, we got a crash with the lane block there in Kearney. Take the Eastern Spur instead. 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
1: 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It's funny. We actually led the show off with the Yankees, and we talked about it for all of 28 seconds.
0: Because it was quick.
1: That's really all it owes. It's earned, because they just continued to kick the crap out of the Royals. They win 7-0. Big night for Ben Rice, though no home runs. The Mets did win a game. They snapped the five-game losing streak, beating the Reds. We talked about the Phillies, and also the Hurricanes beat the Canadians 4-0. You do have Game 6 of the Western Finals in San Antonio tonight, so maybe we'll find out who the Knicks are playing by the end of tonight. And Mike Vrabel did talk up in New England. At some point this morning, we will have the audio of that as well. That is your Fan Focus, brought to you by Chef IQ.
0: Yeah, he spoke to the media. He just said, "I love my wife. Please."
1: Yeah, he said something, though, that was quite odd.
0: Really?
1: Well, I have to get the clip. I read it, so I didn't hear it. But he said something along the lines of, something like, "I'm doing good now, but you never know what else is going to come out." Like, something like that.
0: Yeah, somebody, they asked.
1: Very strange.
0: They asked him, I believe this was in response to a question, they asked him if he had any plans on missing any more time.
1: Okay, man,
0: and
1: that's what it
0: said,
1: was.
0: All I can say is where I am today. We're having a great thing of practice today. You never know what the future holds.
1: Yeah, but yes.
0: It does seem a little strange.
1: But he did say something else about something else could come out.
0: Yeah. Oh.
1: I want to get that line for you. Rami, do me a favor. Just lower the fader for a second because I want to pull this up, and I don't know if there's going to be any weird audio. If I can just find the quote. All right, here we go. Did he envision missing any more time? Like you, that was the question. You're right. The answer was, I can only tell you I'm going to be there today. I can't tell you anything other than I'm going to be out there today in full force. And I mean that because who knows what's going to come up. Anything could happen. What?
0: I think he just means...
1: That tomorrow's not promised?
0: I think it was a little bit of that and a little bit of, I'm not telling you right here definitively that I'm not going to miss any more time, because then if I do, y'all will Fair. Attack me. That's kind of what it felt like to me.
1: That's fine. I mean, that's... Yes. You know how you're also going to answer that question? Mike, do you envision missing any more time from football going forward? I hope not. I plan to be here every day.
0: Yeah.
1: That's it. That's the end of the answer. I hope not. I do plan to be here every day.
0: Yeah.
1: Doesn't mean I'm going to be. That's on my schedule. And that leaves it open-ended. I don't know. I just thought it was a very strange way to answer the question, but whatever. That's his problem, not ours.
0: What ifs?
1: Yeah.
0: There's a pitcher on the Tampa Rays, Jerry. His name is Jonathan Heasley. He pitched yesterday for the first time in 2 years. Three pitches in, he vomited on the mound.
1: Yeah.
0: In the fifth inning, he vomited three more times. Said it happens regularly with him since high school. When he gets a little nervous, he vomits. If I'm the other pitcher on the other team, I'm like, I'm not pitching on a mound, just been vomiting on. Like, could I go to the umpires and be like, what is this?
1: No, you would go to the grounds crew, and they would come throw some, like, Speedy Dry on it.
0: But it's still, like, that's a...
1: Yeah, but it would be, you wouldn't even know it's there. Like, if they throw that, it's like this powdery, sandy mixture.
0: Yeah.
1: It would not dissolve it, but it would basically absorb it, and it would be, you'd brush it right out.
0: I got to say, like, if I was a pitcher, and I know I'm easily thrown off by everything, but if I was a pitcher, that would throw me off a little bit.
1: Right.
0: To the point where if I'm the Rays pitcher and we're in a big game, I throw the vomiting pitcher out there so that he could vomit on the mound to just throw off the other. Like, if Gerrit Cole doesn't want to go out there and pitch on a vomited mound.
1: I would think not.
0: Now you pitch this guy up against Gerrit Cole, and then you throw him off just a hair. Mm-hmm. And then you advantage Tampa Rays. This is why they're doing so well in the AL East. They have a vomiting pitcher now. So
1: there was first.
0: You're watching him throw up. You're watching this happen, Jerry.
1: The poor guy is dry heaving.
0: Is he just throwing up water?
1: Yes, 100%.
0: Okay. Because so, if he threw up his lunch on the mound. God. See, this is what I'm saying. Imagine now you got to go out there and you're on the other team. You got to go pitch on that.
1: Dude, that was a lot.
0: It's disgusting.
1: And so the trainer comes out, gives them water, and then I imagine the ground crew has to go out there. It doesn't look like it went in the grass. Was this in Baltimore, I believe? Or was this...
0: Let me see.
1: In Baltimore. Race. Yeah, it was in Baltimore because the Orioles won that game 11-1 or 11-2 or something like that. Yeah. It's hard to tell from what I'm watching if he pukes onto the mound dirt or into the grass. Now, if you're talking about the grass, I agree with you. Because now, just imagine you have to pick up a ball.
0: Right.
1: That slowly rolls in the ground and it's full of puke vomit residue.
0: Yes.
1: That's disgusting.
0: Not fair.
1: But if it's in the mound dirt, which it looks like it might have been, I think they can basically scrub that out.
0: No wonder why he threw up in the first inning. He gave up 5 runs in the first inning alone.
1: Well, that's tough.
0: Boy, they kept that vomiting guy out there. Because he threw up twice in the fifth. By the fifth, it was already 8-0. Man.
1: Yeah, that's a tough day. There's no doubt.
0: Yep.
1: Tough day. Let's put it this way. Those are the headlines that you actually don't want to get.
0: Which ones?
1: That you're out there throwing up.
0: Oh, throwing up, yeah.
1: And so he, just for to be clear, he came in. It looks like Steven Matz started that game.
0: Oh, he came in
1: the fifth inning.
0: Oh, okay.
1: And then proceeded to vomit all over the place.
0: I was going to say, because they said he
1: did give up 5 runs.
0: That he vomited 3 pitches in.
1: Yeah, 3 pitches
0: in. Twice more in the fifth inning, but that was all in the fifth inning.
1: That's what it looks like, yes. Because Matz went the first 3, gave up 6 runs.
0: Former Mets, Steven Matz?
1: Yeah. Yeah.
0: You know, I was there for his major league debut at Citi Field.
1: When he doubled off the wall.
0: And it was against the Reds.
1: I remember that. It was a day game.
0: Yes.
1: I do remember that.
0: It had to be a Saturday or I would never have been there.
1: Probably.
0: Yeah.
1: I don't remember. But then again, though, back in those days, you might have gone with Craig.
0: No, I went with my friends, Steve and John.
1: Okay. By the way, Steven Matz is 4-2 this season with the Rays, even though he got lit up yesterday.
0: So he's the guy. Oh, no. He had a... I was going to say he... No, he got the mound before it was vomited on.
1: Yeah, he's the one that started. Then there was someone else that came in. Then Heasley came in.
0: Who
1: started? So the person you would be... Taj Gibson started for the Orioles.
0: Yeah.
1: He was still on the mound in the sixth inning.
0: Yeah.
1: That's so he had to go out there in the bottom, in the top of the sixth after... This guy's vomiting all over the place.
0: That's who I'd go talk to if I was a reporter. Like, isn't this disgusting? That guy's just vomiting all over the field. Now you got to go out there and pitching it, and it's ground balls or. Oh, God.
1: Yep, I know.
0: It's bad enough these guys are spitting all over the ground. Now you got a guy actually vomiting on the ground.
1: Yeah, I know.
0: Man.
1: Well, spit's one thing, vomit. And there's one where I remember when my kids were young, people would always talk about, and I mean young, I mean like babies. People would always talk about the projectile vomiting from infants. We were lucky that we never dealt with that. But we had a friend of ours that had twins. One of theirs used to projectile vomit a lot. And it is some sight. That's not what this was. But he had one that was pretty atrocious.
0: Boy, babies, they'll projectile vomit on you. If you have a boy baby and you go to change his diaper, sometimes they'll urinate
1: on
0: you.
1: Oh, yeah, that happened to me a couple times.
0: My goodness.
1: For sure. If you don't. Cover it.
0: You'll go to change a baby, right? And a baby will diarrhea on you. I mean, these babies are just disgusting.
1: Never had that happen.
0: Never had a baby diarrhea while you were changing
1: it? No, never. Nope. I was very lucky in that regard. But I do remember I was very cocky with the whole not worrying about putting the towel over the...
0: Where the baby would pee from.
1: Yes. And my wife would always be like, not going to cover that. I'm like, no, he's fine. I'm changing him because he just went. And then there was the one time, I'm fine. As soon as she walked out of the room, all over the place. Okay, you win. My bad.
0: These babies, there's just things oozing out of them all over the place.
1: Well, yeah, they got to grow up.
0: My goodness.
1: Mm-hmm. You were one once.
0: I was a baby once. Very mature
1: and
0: baby.
1: You will be again soon.
0: Yes. That's the sad part. We become babies. We need walkers. We need pacifiers. We need baby food.
1: God. You are
0: sucks.
1: Right.
0: We need someone to wipe us, change us.
1: I will tell
0: get
1: you.
0: Get us to bed.
1: On the
0: stinks.
1: Golf course yesterday, I did see a guy who had to have been probably 80 and... No problem. Still playing and walking and
0: good
1: was doing
0: him.
1: Great. Yeah. Like, I think that is amazing when I see that.
0: Yes.
1: I think that's great. And still apparently plays every day. Yeah. I don't mean 7 days a week, but like 5 days
0: all
1: a week.
0: Time
1: he's
0: out
1: he's
0: there.
1: Still out there. Yes. Yeah. Which is just awesome.
0: In other baseball adjacent news, Jerry.
1: Oh, baseball adjacent.
0: The Dodgers minor league team.
1: I thought you were going to give me Ohtani, 6 no hit innings. Okay.
0: Kind of boring. The Dodgers minor league team, Jerry.
1: Yeah.
0: Suspended their bat dog program. Now, what is a bat dog, you ask? Some of these minor league teams, instead of having a bat boy, they have a dog that runs out there and grabs the bat and runs back with it.
1: Yeah.
0: Well, the Dodgers had an issue where a player was running and the dog was there and the player jumped out of the way of the dog and pretty significant knee injury for the guy. So now...
1: What do you mean? What did he tear? His ACL or something?
0: It's a patella tendon or something.
1: Really?
0: Yeah.
1: They said is this Arizona, like Mesa or somewhere?
0: Not sure.
1: Okay.
0: Dodgers minor league team, wherever that is. So this guy got this dog now lost the job because this player got
1: it happens.
0: Injured.
1: What kind of dog was it?
0: They're normally golden retrievers because the place where I bring Whimsy... The pet resort that I take her to, they train, I guess maybe the Trenton Thunder have a bat dog.
1: Okay.
0: And they train the bat dogs at this place.
1: Right.
0: So this must be something that minor league teams do as kind of a gimmick thing.
1: Yeah.
0: As adorable dog goes out there and gets the, whose baby was it that got in the way that one time? Didn't Dusty Baker's baby get in the way on home plate or something?
1: Yeah, I don't think it was his, I don't know if it was a baby. I think it was like his 9-year-old kid or something like that.
0: It wasn't a baby?
1: It was not a baby. You are right. Serious knee injury. So Kendall George is his name.
0: Yeah.
1: And he suffered a serious patella tendon injury while leaping out of the way of the Tulsa Drillers bat dog.
0: Yeah. The Tulsa Drillers.
1: Against the North. So this must have been like, So I thought their triple A team was in Arizona. Maybe not. Maybe this is a single A or a double A team. Interesting. They were playing the Northwest Arkansas Naturals. Wow.
0: By the way, Dusty Baker's son was 3 years old when he got in the
1: three?
0: Line. Yeah.
1: You're kidding.
0: No, because the kid is when this article was written when the kid was 13, and it says 10 years later.
1: Wow. Interesting. I thought the kid was like 3 years old. I mean, 9 years old. So this, I'm watching the video of this. Here's the thing. Oh, you see, and it does look like a golden retriever. Hey, he's hobbling pretty good. Wow.
0: The guy got injured from the dog.
1: For real, yeah.
0: Well, he got getting out of the way of the dog.
1: Must have been, yes. Did you see what happened? You ever hear the name of the golfer, Mark Calcavecchia?
0: No.
1: So he was a damn good golfer in the 80s and 90s, I would say. He posted on social media yesterday, his wife, they have a Jack Russell Terrier dog.
0: Yeah.
1: Bit her lip and like split it. And she had to go to the hospital. What was going on with these dogs?
0: A Jack Russell, I thought they were kind animals.
1: I'm not saying they're not. I'm just, in this one case, this was, I mean, and then to post it, like, damn.
0: Good thing they didn't own a pit bull. She'd be getting a face transplant today.
1: I thought you changed your mind on those.
0: I do like pit bulls now. Well, I mean, I wouldn't have a pit bull, but I see pit bulls in my neighborhood. I pet them.
1: Right.
0: As long as, like, unless the person walking the pit bull runs the other way when they see a person, then I'm like, don't trust that dog.
1: Okay.
0: But if I see a pit bull wagging its tail, I will pet it.
1: Well, usually any dog wagging its tail, right? Means it's in a good place.
0: Yeah, yeah. I think so.
1: By the way, this was the Dodgers double A affiliate.
0: Double
1: A. Where this happened, yes. So you've got that.
0: There are some people that read dogs, like Eddie is a dog, you know, could read dogs. And they'll be like, I'll be like, oh, this dog's happy, his tail is wagging. But it's up in the air, the tail. That's not good.
1: Mm.
0: So I don't know what that means.
1: Me neither. I'm not a dog owner. I haven't been in a very long time.
0: I thought a tail wagging, whether up, down, inside out, a wagging tail was much like that Mets player last night, Wagaman.
1: Wagaman.
0: Wagging the tail, always a positive.
1: I suppose. Well, last night he was a positive for the Mets. Because he hit a home run.
0: Can you recall why Dusty Baker had a three-year-old at home plate? Like, I'm so confused by this.
1: Because wasn't he in the dugout with them as the bat boy?
0: It says this. Darren Baker ran to the plate to retrieve a bat belonging to Kenny Lofton, as he had done dozens of times before. But by doing so, he ran right into a dangerous line of traffic. Snow scored on Lofton's triple, and right behind him was David Bell, running full speed behind Snow and heading straight for home and Darren Baker. Snow grabbed Baker by the back of his jersey and snatched him up seconds before he would have been pummeled by Bell. Wow.
1: Yeah.
0: This was written up in MLB.com.
1: I still can't believe this kid was only three.
0: He was three. He was out there retrieving bats. We got three-year-olds. We got all dangerous. Three-year-old and a golden retriever both will get you hurt.
1: And that little boy... Mm-hmm. Is now a second baseman in the White Sox minor league system.
0: Is that right?
1: Yes. He was drafted by the Nationals in 2021. Well, went to UC Berkeley.
0: The kid's been around baseball, that's for sure.
1: Yeah, and he actually was in the bigs last year in September. He was one of those late season call-ups.
0: Oh, that's cool.
1: So
0: I love seeing sons of former major leaguers.
1: I know you do.
0: I love that.
1: That's why you liked the Blue Jays last year.
0: Yeah, they had to buy a bunch of guys.
1: Yes, they did. So... Hmm. Dusty, Darren Baker. His name.
0: The touchdown maker.
1: Well, he plays baseball, but yes.
0: The home run maker.
1: He was three. That is unbelievable.
0: 3 years old, out there just retrieving bats.
1: Yeah, how about that?
0: I didn't even think a three-year-old could pick up a bat.
1: Why?
0: You know what I mean? Because the bats are those.
1: Well, those bats are heavy. I do agree with you. A three-year-old still can at least drag it back.
0: I mean, that kid almost got run right over.
1: Well, think of this. They play T-ball at four now. Now, again, those bats are smaller. I get that. But if they're capable of swinging a bat at four... I would think at three, you can grab a bat and pull it back to the dugout.
0: Who would you trust more to grab a bat safely, a three-year-old or a golden retriever?
1: Is it a Dusty Baker three-year-old?
0: Yeah.
1: The Dusty Baker three-year-old son.
0: Like a kid who's got some baseball DNA.
1: Knows what's going on.
0: Yeah.
1: His dad was Dusty Baker.
0: Mm-hmm.
1: Yeah. Not the golden retriever. But I would get a golden retriever as a pet.
0: The golden retriever has no MLB lineage at all.
1: Not that we're aware of.
0: No.
1: When we come back, more's to do. We'll get you to 6 o'clock. Boomer and Geo then right here on The Fan. Don't go away.
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12: 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The inbound George upper is 20 minutes. The inbound George lower is 10. The outbound GW Bridge is looking at a 15 to 20 minute delay. There was construction on the upper. They cleared it, but there is still a crash on the outbound lower level of the George on the Jersey side. The right and center lanes are blocked there. Still 10 in and out of the Lincoln and in and out of the Holland Tunnel. New Jersey, southbound Turnpike's Western Spur. Beware, approaching 15W, there's a crash out there. One lane's blocked. Stick with the Eastern Spur instead. Queens, the westbound BQE is bumper to bumper from, let's see where we're bumper to bumper from. From Queens Boulevard, at least, maybe even Northern Boulevard, down into the LIE. That's where overnight construction is, and only the left lane's available. And on the eastbound LIE, there's overnight work, too. We've got it between Maurice Avenue and Queens Boulevard, only the right lane open, and we've got it at the Clearview, where only the left lane is available there. 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
1: Coming to a stadium near you, the Rolling Stones, the Steel Wheels Tour 2026 with 98-year-old Mick Jagger.
0: I think like a week or two ago, they put out a new song.
1: You're kidding.
0: No.
1: Well, why not?
0: Still putting
1: Paul
0: out
1: McCartney
0: new music.
1: Just put out an album at 84. That's
0: a good point.
1: So why not? What is Mick Jagger, 80?
0: 80-something, probably.
1: 80-something.
0: That slim fella.
1: Yeah, who's got how many wives?
0: Well, now he just has a very young girlfriend.
1: Okay. Mick Jagger is, I'm Mick Jagger, he's 82.
0: 82.
1: Turns 83
0: Google
1: this year.
0: How old is Mick Jagger's girlfriend? Okay. I think she's in her 30s.
1: Really?
0: Oh, yeah.
1: Mick Jagger girlfriend is Melanie Hamrick. Been together since 2014.
0: How old is she?
1: I'm trying to see.
0: Was she a 15-year-old when they got together? That sounds very bizarre.
1: I don't know. Let's see. How old? She is, come on, she's not, she's 38.
0: 38? But they've been together for 15 years, you just said.
1: 12 years. Yeah, so she was 26 and he was 70.
0: Wow.
1: That's what I'm saying. There's hope for you.
0: Do you think Mick Jagger's sperm still works?
1: Yes, I do.
0: You do? You think he could get a woman pregnant?
1: Yes.
0: Like, they take his sperm.
1: I'm not saying it's easy. Yes, I do. So
0: they put it under a microscope. The tails are moving on those things?
1: Yes.
0: Wow.
1: Yeah.
0: I'm not sure my tails are moving.
1: Well, but isn't Robert De Niro 75? Didn't he just have a kid?
0: Not sure. Did he?
1: I think he did.

0: Maybe these guys are getting sperm donors from California Cryobank. You know what I mean? Get Let's a nice see. Young, virile man's sperm.
1: April 2023, he had his seventh child and his first with his girlfriend, martial arts instructor Tiffany Chen. So he is, so how old is Robert De Niro now?
0: Hold Why on. Would nature do that? Why would nature allow 80-year-old men?
1: Robert De Niro is 82.
0: 82-year-old men to, their sperm still works, but a woman's eggs, they're just like, oh, 30? No, those are
1: I don't know. Somewhere along the lines, someone decided that men are pigs.
0: Yeah.
1: And we're going to let them nature. Eat pigs until they die.
0: Nature decided to.
1: So he had a child at 80.
0: Yeah.
1: No, 79. I'm sorry. 79. It's 3 years ago, not 2 years ago. It's right, 2026.
0: He's going to be their Little League coach in 13 years.
1: Well, he's still working. They just did the Fockers in Law is coming out with Ben Stiller. Yeah.
0: Okay.
1: Which, from all indications so far, is supposedly one of the better ones.
0: Is that right?
1: It's what I read. I didn't see.
0: You've read this.
1: But he's still making movies.
0: Okay.
1: I hear Godfather 4 is coming out with him.
0: And Al Pacino. Hoo-ah!
1: Hoo-ha. Is Pacino still with us?
0: He is.
1: He is.
0: He's also dating young chicks.
1: Al Pacino is?
0: He is, yeah.
1: You're kidding me.
0: No. There's this one girl who's dating, who went from Al Pacino to Bill Maher. I mean, she's got a grandpa complex.
1: Al Pacino is, wow, he's Hoo-ha. 86.
0: Hoo-ha!
1: He just turned 86 years old.
0: 86?
1: Yeah.
0: Scent of a Woman, that was a good movie.
1: Hoo-ah. What's funny is him, yeah, it was. Him now does not look like Michael Corleone at all. Like, at all.
0: Yeah.
1: Even like a side-by-side, it doesn't look like the same guy.
0: Age differently.
1: Oh, yeah, very much so. Hmm. Very interesting.
0: I see, Jerry, the New York Knicks are, listen to this, the Knicks are donating hundreds of NBA Finals tickets to underprivileged youth through the Garden of Dreams Foundation.
1: Nice.
0: They're taking 250 tickets for each of the home games in the finals.
1: Oh, it's awesome.
0: Seems irresponsible of them. They could be making very big money on those tickets.
1: You think James Dolan needs to penny pinch these tickets?
0: Plus, that looks good. You're letting underprivileged youth watch the Knicks games. That's pretty cool.
1: I think it's a great thing what they're doing. Absolutely. Yeah, that's cool. No question about it.
0: Here's what I wonder. Do the youth all go together, or do the youth get a ticket with a parent or sibling or something? Or is it like a group of youths who all sit together? Then we could put it on TV, go, look at all these youths.
1: Well, they do that on camp day for baseball, where they will put all the kids in one section.
0: And have like a camp counselor be the leader.
1: My guess would be, especially if it's different groups to make up for the 250, they'll be scattered because you got to find spaces and places to put them. So I don't know.
0: You don't think it's going to be just one big section?
1: I don't know. That's a great question, but I would think no. I think they would probably be scattered. Hmm. But it's hard to tell.
0: Let me ask you this question. I'm a youth, Jerry, who gets a pair of tickets. Mm-hmm. Could I sell those on the open market?
1: No. I would think they're probably not transferable.
0: I'd have to go to the game.
1: So this AI estimates that the Knicks, with this run, will have made in revenue for the 25-26 season $700 million. That's pretty good.
0: So they can hand out some tickets.
1: They can hand out some tickets, yes.
0: Okay.
1: That is pretty good. Now, I'm not, that's including the deep playoffs. So that's to this point. They still have at least two more home games, at least two more.
0: I hope they get seats right near, like, Ben Stiller. Like, really give the good seats out. Come on.
1: That might be a bit of a stretch.
0: That'd be great.
1: They might be closer to Evan and the roof than they will be Ben Stiller. But they'll still be in the building, which is a very cool experience.
0: Absolutely.
1: I told you, when I used to go to Nick and Ranger games with Joe back in the day as his producer, we would sit way up. But we would be center ice or center court or right around there. It's still a great seat. It really is. And the building just shakes. It's, I've always said the loudest building I've ever been in was Rangers Capitals playoffs. I want to say 1985. And I remember like the Garden shaking right after the national anthem and just thinking like, wow, like this is something. I've never forgotten that moment. I know it was the Capitals. I might be off on the year. I'd have to look. I think it was 85 though. Maybe it was 86. I don't remember, but that building is now. I was listening to Tyrese Halliburton, who was talking about Oklahoma City being, I think it was Halliburton, who said that is the loudest building in the NBA. We're going to find out. Because I do think they'll win tonight, and I think we're going to have the Knicks and Thunder starting on next Wednesday.
0: Yes, next Wednesday.
1: That's what I think. So
0: a week from last night, Jerry.
1: A week from last night.
0: 1 week from today.
1: Yeah.
0: You and I, at 5 a.m., will be breaking down Knicks versus somebody.
1: Yeah.
0: You and say Thunder.
1: And I told you that the Carton Show, you're going to get a lot of Nick talk every day.
0: Yes.
1: Kurt Thomas in studio yesterday.
0: Who is this? I did see that photo, and I knew he was a basketball player because he towered over.
1: Right, Craig is tall.
0: Craig's tall, yeah. He towered over Craig.
1: Kurt Thomas. You don't remember Kurt Thomas at all? I know you're not really a basketball fan.
0: Kurt I know Thomas Patrick was Ewing.
1: He was on the Knicks in the early 2000s, and he was like a gutsy, gritty. He was a tough player. Like if you were a Knicks fan, you loved Kurt. I'm not saying he's a Hall of Famer by any stretch, but he was like a blue collar, just a really solid guy you wanted to root for. He was a good Knick.
0: While not being a big basketball fan, Jerry, I will tell you that as a sports radio person, if I had to categorize good sports radio guests, former NBA players.
1: Tremendous.
0: Tremendous.
1: Yeah.
0: They all have great stories.
1: Yep.
0: None of them seem to be afraid about naming names and telling the good stories. You know, where the football players are all, I feel like they've all gone through media training. These NBA players from the 90s and their early 2000s, no media training. They're just here to entertain with good stories.
1: I think, and part of it too, I do think plays into it. How much money did the player make? Like, are they financially secure that even if they burn a bridge, so what? All the smoke guys, I'm pretty sure those guys made a lot of money.
0: Yeah.
1: They can say whatever they want. And that podcast is really popular, partly because they say whatever they want.
0: Yeah, one of the craziest situations we had in here was when Karl Malone and Charles Oakley came in together. And they were on Gio and Jones down the hall first.
1: Right.
0: And then they came. I think I went down and asked them to come because we didn't even know they were in the building. And that was wild.
1: Oh, I'm sure it was. Yeah, I'm sure.
0: That was like you had two guys just
1: unfiltered.
0: Unfiltered whatever they wanted. Yeah.
1: Well, Kurt Thomas yesterday, I don't know who will be on today, but my guess is Craig's going to pull out all the stops to keep this Nick talk going until next Wednesday. So, and rightly so. I do think if the Knicks win, clearly there will be a parade. I would like to see you when you see how many people show up at this parade.
0: Yeah, the Knicks parade.
1: Because I do think you're going to be stunned.
0: Well, yeah, I mean, just I see all the people that stand outside the Garden when the game's not even at the Garden.
1: No, I know. But
0: they're lunatics.
1: I will continue to say I think the Knicks are as big as the football teams.
0: All right.
1: And I know you don't think that. I think when you see a Knick parade in a couple of weeks, if they indeed win the NBA title, I think your eyes will be opened wide.
0: And to add to the spectacle, President Trump says he's going to some of the games at the Garden.
1: Some of the games?
0: Some of the games.
1: Okay. I thought it was going to be one game, but okay.
0: It said, I think I'll be going to the Knicks finals games.
1: Okay. Can we just worry about wrapping this thing up in Iran before we worry about going and seeing the Knicks and the Thunder? Oh, yeah, yeah.
0: For real comedy, Jerry, they should sit him right next to Ben Stiller.
1: Oh, I thought you were going to say Jackson Dart. Ha, ha, ha, ha, ha. Figure that was the joke.
0: No. Just sit him right next to Ben Stiller, who hates Trump.
1: Oh, is that true?
0: Yeah, yeah.
1: Oh, I wasn't aware. Okay.
0: Of course, he's an actor.
1: Well, not all actors. Most. I'm not saying.
0: Yeah, we're going to go 99% of all actors.
1: I see a couple of them on social media that are the complete other way.
0: Yeah, but those tend to be, their careers are over already. Like James Woods.
1: Yes, that's exactly what I was thinking of. All right, we'll come right back. We've got Boomer and Geo standing by on the Fan. Don't go away.
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3: Jalen Hurts and A.J. Brown are all good. Nothing to see here. This, at least according to Jalen Hurts at OTAs. I've never really believed that wide receivers and quarterbacks have to be best friends. 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
8: It's the dynamic duo of Al and Jerry, the superheroes of WFAN.
1: All right, we got a couple more minutes to go. The guys are standing by. What'd you leave for the end, Al?
0: I'd say one of the guys that had the best day yesterday, Jerry, has to be this New York Jets special teamer, Irv Charles.
1: Because he was shipped out of here.
0: Not only shipped out of here, but shipped out of here to the Seahawks.
1: To the Super Bowl champion Seahawks.
0: Now, I know you got to now move completely across the country.
1: And live in Seattle.
0: And live in Seattle. It does, especially during football season.
1: But he's going at the right time, summertime.
0: He's going to get there. Go, this is beautiful here.
1: That's it.
0: Do you think like a guy like that, like he moves completely across the country, like brings all his stuff?
1: Or how old is he? Has he got a family? Is he a single guy?
0: Charles? Good question, Jerry.
1: I mean, there are some guys that live in hotels.
0: I think of Irv Cross when I hear. He's 29 years old.
1: Okay.
0: So who knows?
1: It depends on his contract. Does he have a contract for 5 years, a year? Is he, you know, does he expect to make the roster? I mean, he might live in a hotel to see if he's even going to be on the team in September.
0: These are a lot of questions, Jerry. You're right. Well, maybe you go out there, you live in one of those long-stay hotels.
1: I mean, those are the questions you have to ask, you know?
0: See what's happening before you hire one of those trucks to go completely across
1: the country.
0: Think
1: about how many guys are on football rosters before they have the cut down. And then we're sitting there the last week of August, and guys are looking for jobs anywhere else. So you're not buying a home.
0: What do you think it costs to do a big 18-wheeler full of your stuff from?
1: You're talking about me and like my family and my house
0: to go if you wanted to move to Seattle.
1: Well, I will tell you, in the times I've moved, I'm surprised how affordable moving.
0: But they're local moves.
1: They are local moves. So if I'm going to tack on a 3,000-mile drive and a 3,000-mile ride back.
0: And a tractor trailer.
1: And a week's worth of, is it $15,000?
0: Yeah, I don't know. I mean, they could
1: You had an answer.
0: No. Oh. I was saying, they'd be able to quote me anything. It's going to be $75,000.
1: Okay. What else are you going to do?
0: You're right. Do you want your stuff or do you not want your stuff?
1: No, I'll just drive back and forth in my Subaru.
0: I'll just put a U-Haul trailer on the end of it.
1: Or you could do that, and you could. That's mine. I'm sorry. You could hire your own U-Haul truck.
0: I drove a U-Haul from Florida, Tampa, Florida, back, and that seemed like that was a miserable drive. Just because, you get all these people driving U-Hauls that don't. I was driving a Honda Civic, and all of a sudden I'm driving a U-Haul truck.
1: Was this a U-Haul you attached to your Civic, or was it the actual truck?
0: Yeah, the actual truck. I don't know how to drive one of those.
1: Yeah, and yet they give it to you, no problem.
0: I know.
1: You have a license? I do. Here's your 18-wheeler. Good luck.
0: No, anytime I see any U-Haul car on the road, I'm like, that's this person. Do they know how to use the side view mirrors properly? There's no rear view mirror. There's a truck behind you.
1: Yeah. Not easy.
0: Yeah.
1: You ever back up one of those things?
0: No.
1: Could you imagine being a truck driver in Manhattan?
0: No.

0: You see these guys that have to maneuver through these small roads.
1: Yes.
0: With nowhere to go. And then we're yelling at them because they park for 3 minutes.
1: Look at this jerk parking in this lane.
0: Where do you want him to go? It's taking them 9 spots.
1: Yeah, we see them at like 3 a.m.
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0: on the fans, simulcast across the country on CBS Sports Network, and wherever you are, the free Odyssey app. Good Thursday morning. This is that time of year where 6 o'clock, the sun is out, it is bright, it is shining, and it's shining all over New York City with all the Knicks fans getting fired up for Game 6 tonight between the Thunder and the Spurs, and maybe we get that matchup that we can talk about if Oklahoma City wins, and then we will digest and get ready and prepare for the NBA Finals. And if not, well, we'll get ready for a Game 7, and that's got to be a good thing for the Knicks as they wait around and get ready for the Finals. Mets win, Yankees win. Jerry will give you all that stuff coming up in a little bit, but this Knicks run is transcending sports, and it's going right to the top of politics, right to the New York governor, who yesterday was responding to the comments from Donald Trump, President Trump, talking about how he's been invited to a Knicks game and wants to go to a Knicks game and probably will go to a Knicks game. And she responded with, well, I'd like to hear him name the starting lineup for the Championship 93 team. What are you talking about? I mean, I'd at least give you a pass if you said 94, because they were Eastern Conference champs, but the 93 championship team? Shut up. Anyway, it's transcendent sports.
1: Yes.
0: It's all the way to the White House. It's not just us. It's everybody. Good morning, Boomer. How are you?
1: Yeah, I'm doing great, G. Yeah, when I saw this yesterday, I was like, what is she talking about? But yeah, I would love to see Donald Trump at Madison Square Garden. Now, the question would be, now, I know if he went to a Ranger game, he'd get a standing ovation.
0: Yeah.
1: How will he be received? Now, two things are happening here at the same time. Of course, Jim Dolan invites him.
0: Yeah. And he said that yesterday.
1: Yeah. And why does he invite him? Well, he invites him because, you know, Penn Station is getting the $9 billion refurbishment and rebuild. And Jim Dolan wants the Garden to stay there because it's perfect for people to get in and out of the Garden before games, before concerts, get out after all these events and different things. So, of course, he wants Amtrak, which is a federally funded, entity, to pay for all this, which is what's going to happen. And obviously the president is supporting that.
0: Yep.
1: I swear to God, he's going to want to name it Trump Penn Station, and then all hell's going to break loose.
0: Yeah.
1: It's kind of like, you know, when Andrew Cuomo named the bridge after his dad.
0: Sure.
1: This is what these politicians like to have happen. They like to have buildings and longstanding monuments to the testament of their presidency or their governorship, whatever it may be. And I think Andrew Cuomo would have had his name on a number of different things.
0: Yeah.
1: Had he not screwed up in office.
0: Yeah, there wasn't the grab ass spot.
1: Well, it's not just the grab ass spot. It's also the vaccination spot and everything else.
0: So you think that, so this is a tough one because I think knee jerk reaction, you would say at an NBA game, you've seen some of the NBA woke politics stuff that have gone on throughout the last couple of years, that there may be some boos, more boos than there would be cheers.
1: I don't know about that. You know, it's not a UFC fight.
0: Well, he's not going to get 100% approval like he would at a UFC fight.
1: That's right, exactly. Yeah. I think the NBA, particularly the Knicks, has a very large group of Jewish fans.
0: Yeah,
1: who love basketball, who go to these games.
0: Yeah.
1: And I would think, given the geopolitics that are going on around there would be a number of people that would stand up and cheer for him, and there would also be a number of people that would boo him.
0: Yeah, and then, you know, the celebrities will just sit on their hands because they're afraid of what would happen if they go one way or another, right?
1: All of
0: a sudden, the celebrities freeze in place. Except maybe Spike Lee, who, of course, does not back down from anything. He's gotten himself in trouble with certain things that have gone on over the years.
1: Depends on what colors he wears to the game.
0: Yeah,
1: and
0: true.
1: What message he's trying to send. But
0: it was hilarious. I don't know. I didn't talk to Jerry yet this morning. I don't know if we'll have some of the audio that was happening yesterday when he was taking questions, Donald Trump, President Trump, about this. But when he says, and I can't do a good Donald Trump, it's not one of my
1: I can't believe
0: things.
1: You can't do a good Donald
0: yeah,
1: Trump.
0: I'm
1: very disappointed.
0: I haven't tried, and everybody kind of does it, and I'm just like, I don't know.
1: I
0: haven't
1: Shane
0: really
1: Gillis kind of does it.
0: He does it great. He does it more than kind of. He's amazing at it. So I think that's probably what's made me not want to do it, is how good some people are at it. But anyway.
1: All right, just give it a shot. Let me hear what it sounds like.
0: He was talking about the Knicks and how Dolan invited him, and then he goes, you know, the Knicks, they've suffered for many, many years. And then the whole press starts laughing. The Knicks have suffered for many years. And it was Jim Dolan invited me, great guy. I've been invited by many people. And it was just so bizarre that I was sitting there watching. Like, if you would have rewound, I don't know, the last time the Knicks were in the playoffs or in the finals in 1999. And fast forwarded to, all right, the next time the Knicks are in the finals is 27 years later, and Donald Trump's in his second term as president talking about going to a Knicks finals game and going, the Knicks have suffered for many, many years.
1: And let me tell you something.
0: You'd be like, what is going on?
1: Let me tell you something. He knows about the 69 Knicks. He knows about the 73 Knicks. He knows about the 94 Knicks. He knows about the 99 Knicks. He knows all
0: of it. But he doesn't know about the 93 championship
1: Knicks. That's the only team that he probably doesn't know about. Yeah. That happens in somebody. I don't know who her press person is, and I don't know.
2: We have people that are stupid.
1: I don't know if that was something that just was off the top of her head or somebody told her that.
0: I mean, maybe it was like the 93-94 season and she got confused and Easter, whatever. There's no excuse. You got to know what the hell you're talking about when it comes to this stuff. If you're going to make fun of somebody's knowledge about a team and not knowing, you got to get it right if you're going to come at somebody in that way. But so, yeah, that's going to be, you think about all the things that are going on in New York from, you know, the World Cup, to the Knicks in the finals, to the NJ Transit stuff, to just, I mean,
1: shutting down Penn Station, supposedly, you know,
0: right.
1: if there's a game
0: to
1: six.
0: The U.S. Open to, I mean, oof. I mean, it is going to be just absolute. And then, you know, the Belmont's still in Saratoga this year, but I mean, that could have been something as well that was also going on, the Belmont Stakes. So, yeah, it is going to be absolutely wild. And I don't know. I would say, I think my answer to his reaction, if he's up there in a suite, and which I don't think he's going to be sitting, you know, courtside, if he's up there in a suite, and President Trump's put on the Jumbotron, I'm going to say mix with more, slightly more negative reaction at a Knicks game.
1: Sounds about right.
0: That's what I would say. What do you guys think, Rami? You go to games. You think it would be favorable, not favorable, overwhelming in one way or another?
3: I think it'll be mixed also.
0: But not swaying one way?
3: I don't think it'll sway one way or another.
0: Okay.
3: I agree with Boomer that there's a lot of people there. The people who can afford to go there will be supporting him.
0: Yeah.
3: And then the basketball fans who care more about their public image than anything else probably don't want to support him.
0: What do you think, Al? They put Donald Trump up on the Jumbotron at the Knicks game. What's the reaction?
4: I think cheers.
0: More cheers than boos?
4: Yes.
0: Interesting.
1: Slightly. Yeah. I mean, it's still going to be a mix. And I think we're all in lockstep with that.
0: Yeah.
1: But given the fact that, you know, he's, what, 80 years old or a little bit older than that? You know, he was around. Like, I was around for 69, 73. I remember those teams. Again, he was older than I was at those times, and he was probably a teenager at those times.
0: Yeah, I mean, I think sometimes he gets a little more credit for knowing sports than he actually does, as we have seen before.
1: Well, he tried to get into the NFL, tried to buy, tried to take down the NFL with the USFL.
0: Yes, there's all that stuff. I'm just talking about, like, current sports that are happening. We've seen him, you know, stumble over names and Tua's name and these things, and, you know, when he's introducing these teams at the White House, it's very
1: awkward,
0: generic.
1: Yes, very
0: and awkward.
1: Yes.
0: So, I mean, and I don't expect him to be locked into sports. He's got a lot of things going on.
5: Tag.

0: collection of rosters that would love to play in Tennessee, in Nevada, in Florida, and everything. Texas, of course.
1: Yeah. I mean, this is crazy. It is getting absolutely crazy. We knew it was crazy, but now, like, the build up to the finals, it's getting even crazier. That's how you know it's just captivating everybody, because when they're not playing, it's still being talked about. Oh. And not just talked about here, talked about in political press conferences.
0: From a governor's standpoint.
1: In the national
0: president's standpoint.
1: I mean, it's. And then I saw this, CBS Sports put out this really, really cool video yesterday on their social media. And it was basically going from, the Knicks being completely dead in the water to Jalen Brunson coming over and things changing. And my voice is on there screaming, going, which was great. That I don't know how they went back and found this, because this had to be years ago. And I was yelling, the Knicks are never going to be good in my lifetime. They're never going to win a championship. We're waiting for the one guy to come here and save it. It's never going to happen. Stop it. And then all of a sudden, I yell, stop. And it says stop on the screen. And then, it fades into Jalen Brunson.
0: Yeah, there's the one
1: and
0: guy.
1: And I was like, oh, I got chills.
0: And who would have thought that would have been the one guy?
1: Yeah,
0: that would
1: not have many been. People. Becky Hammon certainly didn't think
0: well,
1: so.
0: Well, the beginning of really a four-year run that has just been spectacular for him individually and for the team. Now they've come together, and here they are. And the other big news around the NBA, of course, and we were talking about this yesterday when we opened the show, is that I saw where now all of a sudden all anybody is talking about is the flopping epidemic that is going on in the NBA. And, people don't realize this. The NBA has a rule against that.
1: Oh, yeah.
0: It's almost like hockey,
1: the embellishment. Yeah.
0: And there could be a fine at the end of a game for a particular player. There also are foul shots, or one foul shot that is given to the other team, and possession of the ball. I mean, they are trying to curtail it, and they have tried to curtail it over the last couple of years. And to his credit, Pat McAfee, had Adam Silver on yesterday, and he said, what's going on with the flopping? And, Adam Silver, I didn't like the answer, but he was more talking about selling calls or exaggerating, which has always been a part of the game. And
1: well, he is right about that. But, I mean, when you get down to the nitty-gritty in the NBA Finals, you don't want it to be cheap.
0: I mean, could you imagine if they call a foul on somebody? And I'll give you an extreme example. It's game 7. There's 3 seconds to go. Alexander has the ball, and he flops. They give him 2 free throws, and they win.
1: Well,
0: I mean, that would be the extreme example, which would just absolutely infuriate NBA fans, and especially in this case, it would be Knicks fans that would just go ballistic.
1: Yeah, I mentioned yesterday, and we talked about this, that I feel like SGA, it's going to happen. He's going to get to the line. He always does. It's just that's going to be a lock. The thing that scares me more is some of the fouls that could put Knicks players on the bench if that starts happening. And obviously SGA is someone who can draw those fouls. It's just a matter of who is committing these fouls and who is the one that he's getting to get in those positions, and how does that affect the rotations?
0: So they
1: Oh
0: they,
1: my God.
0: Yeah, him, okay.
1: Yeah, him especially.
0: Yeah, him especially. So they actually chart these kinds of things.
1: Oh yeah, I'm sure they
0: do. So Shai Gilgeous-Alexander has a high rate of falling on shots. He falls on 17.4% of his shots.
1: 17%? He's falling?
0: Yes, and he has.
1: I guess a lot of that's going to the basket,
0: though. And it's dramatic tumbles as examples of excessive selling of calls.
1: Wow, that's some serious analytics right there for you. My goodness.
0: I mean, he's always on the ground. But then again, a lot of our Knick players are on the ground.
1: Yeah. I mean, Cat definitely, he loves to be on the ground. Yeah. He loves that ground. By the way, you mentioned McAfee. You've always been praising Pat McAfee, right? You've never questioned his work ethic, have you?
0: Not why?
1: Because a little birdie told me yesterday that McAfee thinks that you questioned his work ethic, where I shot that down completely. I said, all Boomer has done is praised all the work that this guy does.
0: Well,
1: someone obviously misheard that and said that to him. And because I remember you talking about it, like from game day to WWE to his show and all this stuff.
0: The guy's amazing.
1: Yeah. So someone, those wires got
0: crossed.
1: Actually,
0: crossed. quite frankly, it reminds me of when I was working

0: Monday Night Football, working here, doing CBS
1: highest compliment
0: NFL
1: there
0: inside the NFL.
1: Highest compliment you could have. And reminds me of me.
0: There's a 5-year period there. Like I was doing 5 different things.
1: Yeah. So I thought that was like, you got to, this person, I said, you got to get back to him and say, that's a blow to crack. So I got to straighten that out.
0: Anybody that spews rumors like that, you know, obviously you can't trust them.
1: No, can't trust them. Can't trust the rumor spewing.
0: No.
1: No way. You rumor spewing sons of bitches.
0: I didn't even know that even took place yesterday, but this is something that, you know, watching it and watching him interview Adam Silver, I thought Adam Silver was trying to wiggle out of it. You know, it's like when you ask a direct question to a politician and they won't answer it.
1: Yeah, commissioners are great at
0: they
1: that.
0: They just will not answer the damn question.
1: It's
0: they
1: like
0: just
1: Ray
0: can't.
1: J and Cam Newton.
0: Right, you just can't answer the question. You're just talking about peanut butter. And dogs. Maybe he's into bestiality.
1: Can't go anywhere but to a break after that, and that's what we'll do. It's Boomer and Geo on the Fan and CBS Sports Network. Jerry has your first update of the morning coming up in just a couple of minutes. 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Sunny this morning with clouds this afternoon. High of 76. It's 65 right now in the city.
0: All righty. 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
1: 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They've got zero sugar, no bubbles, 100 calories. It's the drink for beach days, golf days, game days, honestly, all day fun. So next time you're stocking up, make it Spiked Aid. They got blue, they got orange, they got green, they got red, and all of them are perfect. You can keep up with them on Instagram and TikTok at Drink Spike Dave.
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10: 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Now, pay attention now to the Hudson River crossings. The numbers are changing, as they ever do, at the inbound GW Bridge. Now, the upper level's a half hour. We have a tractor-trailer crash under the apartments. The left and center lanes are blocked there. The inbound George lower level is half that at 15. Outbound George Washington Bridge is 30 for both the upper and lower levels. 10 in and out of the Lincoln. And the inbound Holland is 20 from the Pulaski Skyway. 15 minutes from the Newark Bay Extension. Speaking of the Newark Bay Extension, eastbound the extension near 14A in Bayonne. We've got construction and the right lane is blocked. Long Islanders, southbound Route 110 at Main Street in Huntington, we have emergency water main repairs going on. The right lane is blocked. Avoid the area. And in Queens, westbound Bell Parkway past Sunrise Highway, there is a crash out there. Beware. 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
3: Hi, Boomer and Geo on the Fan and CBS Sports Network. I know Boomer likes to point out everything that Jerry is wearing and that bothers Jerry, but I did see something today that I couldn't ignore, and that was Jerry with no shoes on as he was walking out of here.
4: That's correct.
3: The warm-up show. So what's going on with the no shoes look today?
5: I put new golf shoes on yesterday.
3: Yeah.
5: And they cut into my heels. They weren't broken in.
3: Yeah, you got a blister back there.
5: They're both cut.
6: You got a blister?
5: Well, not blisters. They cut. And I noticed on like the fourth hole, my feet were killing.
3: Hot?
5: Yeah.
3: Usually I get the blister.
6: So what kind of golf shoes did you get?
5: They're nice. They're Adidas shoes. Really, I've never had a problem with them before. But for some reason, they just weren't broken in. No big deal. So I'm just trying to be ready for today. So I brought sneakers today so they'll feel better. And I put Band-Aids on them. I'm trying to let them breathe a little bit.
6: Nice. Letting them breathe.
5: We're on our own little area here.
3: Let them breathe.
5: No else around.
3: Who let the dogs out?
5: We got people in short shorts walking around. I think I'm fine with socks on.
3: Yeah, right. Yeah.
5: We're okay.
3: Yeah, Rami with the
5: I wasn't
3: short,
5: picking on him.
3: The short but he just over the scrot.
6: Right,
5: that's not
6: what
5: I meant.
6: Exactly. And by the way, you know, he saw the message that he responded with the next day.
3: Yeah, showed up in a
6: suit and tie and everything, and just passive aggressive, like, you know. Eh.
3: Right. Well, what waist size are you? I'm 34. What length? Scrot, please. I have scrot length with my shorts. All the Gen Zers are doing it.
6: Yeah.
3: I'm going to pull up my socks and have the short length scrot, please. I'm sorry, we're out of scrot. Everybody's doing it. All right, Jerry, what's going on, man?
5: Well, we are brought to you by Chef IQ. Watch the game, not the grill. 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I will get back to your basketball in a moment, but we'll start with the baseball. Me and Al have talked about this the last couple of days. Why the Royals even bother playing these games at this point is kind of silly. Another bludgeoning by the Yankees.
7: 3-2 pitch. Swung on, hit hard, right side. Through for a base hit. Volpe scores right behind him. McMahon digging for third is Goldschmidt. He's there with a slide. Two-run single, Ben Rice. And the Yankees have a 5-0 lead here in Kansas City.
5: Hey now, there's Dave Sims with the call here on the Fan. They would win 7-0. Ben Rice did not home run, but he had a single and a triple, and he drove in 3. Ryan McMahon homered. 7-0 was your final score. Garrett Cole, 6 2/3. Looks like he picked up right where he left off before the injury. Here was Aaron Judge just talking about great starting pitching. They're winning games. Everything kind of coming along.
8: Especially with how our offense has been rolling, you know, we're going to put some runs up there and kind of keep the pressure on them offensive or on offense. And it's fun to see, you know, happy to have Garrett back and happy to see a lot of our starters still healthy doing their thing.
5: You might break them. Be careful, Boomer. You were very fragile.
3: Boomer has Al pinned against the wall.
5: Not letting him go.
3: Al had to come in to give Jerry something, and Boomer's not letting him leave. He just took his chair and pinned Al right up against the wall.
5: It's not moving.
3: And he's not moving, yes. And there's no way Al can work his way out of this. You can now see it on CBS Sports Network. So, and now he's jamming his elbow into Al's thigh. So we're going to really test that osteoporosis today.
5: I'm not joking.
3: Yeah,
5: Boomer's bicep is thicker than Al's thigh.
3: Oh, yeah. That doesn't surprise me. Yeah. His
5: good
3: arm.
5: Good Lord, man.
3: I know. Look at this. Man, I tell you, the way you're moving with your shirt open like that, very gay.
6: Man, I couldn't resist.
3: No, I know. I mean, it's tough. Sometimes you just see him and you want to squish him.
6: He's so squishable.
3: He really is.
6: He is.
5: Oh. So the Yankees went 7-0. Cole tremendous. Here was McMahon who homered, thrilled for Cole.
9: That command at 96 the whole night. It's super impressive. Speaks to how hard he worked during his recovery. And I mean, the guy loves baseball, man, and you see that. You see that when he was coming in before he was back, just how hard he was working. So super happy for him.
5: Back and better than ever. Here is
6: and the
5: Cole.
6: Royals stink.
5: Well, that too. Details.
6: I mean, look, he did pitch well. Don't get me wrong. He looked good. Ball was moving great, and he had good command. And that the fact that he pitched that many innings was a little shocking.
5: Went into the seventh inning.
6: Exactly. How many pitches did he throw? Do you know?
5: I can give that to you in one moment if you stand by for a second.
6: It's about 85.
5: Let's see. Gerrit Cole last night. The pitch count was, if I count it up here, here we go. Gerrit Cole threw 79 pitches.
6: 79. Okay. So it probably kept him at an 80 pitch count, I would imagine.
5: Probably so. Yes. So, and while the Royals are not a good team, they still do have Salvador Perez and Vinny Pasquantino. So there are a couple of guys in that lineup. But here was Cole. Haven't heard from him in a while. How are things going?
4: It's two games, man. It's small sample. So there's still stuff to improve. And we'll just have to keep the same mindset that we have right now. And I take it one outing at a time.
5: Yankees now 34-22. Picked up another game on the Rays, who lost to the Orioles. More on that in a moment. The Yankees be in Sacramento tomorrow to take on the A's. As for the Mets, and we will start with our Corona Lime Time highlight of the night, presented by Corona.
10: Here's the 1-1. Swing, a drive, well hit to right down the line. If it's fair, it's gone. It is a home run. Juan Soto does it again. Soto now has 8 home runs in his last 12 games, including this one.
5: And that was Howie Rose with the call on Odyssey Mets Radio. Came early, a 1-0 lead for the Mets, who wind up winning the game 4-2. Boomer's favorite player, Eric Wagaman, also hit a home run in the second inning. Benge.
6: I'm like, what? Who?
5: Yeah,
6: Eric. Man, I know he got here a couple days ago.
5: Yeah, DH'd Carson Benge, a pair of RBI singles. Here was Soto on SNY. You heard Howie there, 8 home runs last 12 games. He says, yes, things are clicking for me.
11: I just feel good, man. I just feel good right now. It just come in. Really blessed with the opportunity, but I just feel good right now.
5: And I know he did the Jalen Brunson 3, so they're all in lockstep. But wasn't Josh Hart there last night? And Jose Alvarado was out there, so that's kind of cool.
12: Alvarado's got to be a Yankee fan, though, right? You had to have grown up a Yankee fan.
5: I suppose, I guess.
12: I feel like I've seen him in Yankee hat pictures from his childhood.
5: Yeah, you
12: that's
5: could be
12: okay.
5: Right.
12: I'm not hating on him.
5: That is fine.
12: Mets are home, so go to those games.
5: This one is right up Al's alley. Carson Benge had a couple of hits and drove in a couple of runs, had a new look as he shaved the mustache.
11: I haven't really been getting a ton of hits, so I just shaved it off and it worked.
5: It worked for one night. Let's see if we can get a couple more hits tonight. Jonah Tong, the winning relief, he allowed 1 run over 3 2/3.
12: That didn't work. He had to go the real slump buster route that Mark Grace used to talk about.
5: What you was know? His? Not sleeping with women, or sleeping with too many women, or putting women's underwear on?
12: Sleeping with an unattractive fat woman. Yeah. That was what the slump buster is. He said it, not me. That's his thing. Yeah. It's not like I'm being the pig here. I'm just relaying the information that's what the slump buster is.
5: The Mets snapped a 5-game losing streak. They will be home for the Marlins coming up later tomorrow. Tomorrow. The Phillies shot out the Padres 3-0. Christopher Sanchez, 7 innings, 9 strikeouts for the win. Set the franchise record for consecutive shutout innings at 44 2/3 now, as he passed the former president, Grover Cleveland Alexander, in 1911. Here was their manager, Don Mattingly. So did you do anything for him in the locker room? It's pretty cool what he's done.
13: Yeah, we just acknowledged it in there. Nothing like bottles of champagne or anything, but just acknowledge what he's done, all time, obviously, in Philly's history. So wanted to at least acknowledge it.
5: Very, very impressive what he has done. And the Phillies continue to win baseball games, wind up shutting out San Diego on the road yesterday afternoon. Meantime, the Orioles beat up the Rays 11-2. So Tampa's kind of hit the skids a little bit here. They lost a few games in a row. The story here, though, would be their pitcher, the Rays pitcher, Jake Heasley, who came in third pitcher of the day. And he had some issues on the mound. And I don't mean like baseball-wise.
14: 12-year skipper, Kevin Cash. I'm feeling so hot out on the hill. You could tell that he was feeling some discomfort after those first couple of pitches to Coby Mayo.
5: Vomited several times on the mound. Came out, yes.
12: Was that the radio or TV call?
5: I believe it was TV.
12: Okay. That's a little bit more
5: That's what
12: acceptable.
5: I can find quickly.
12: No, because it's just for him to say, not feeling so hot out on the hill. I mean, you got to tell us what's going on.
5: Yeah.
12: You know?
5: He was, like,
12: dude, just.
5: Did you
12: yacked.
5: See it?
12: I didn't see it yet, no.
5: So, yeah, there's a couple of dry heaves. It's fine.
12: Yeah.
5: Then there's a couple where, a little bit comes out. And then all of a sudden,
12: now,
6: that's usually the way it happens, though.
5: Yeah, I guess. This was.
12: Was this like a neurovirus thing? Everybody else?
5: No, he says he gets nervous.
12: Oh, he's throwing up because of nerves?
5: Yeah.
6: I had a guy on my team that used to do that before every game.
12: Really?
6: Yeah.
5: Collinsworth?
6: No, it was a defensive player.
5: Defensive player.
6: I'm trying to remember who it was. But all I remember is before the game, you could hear him just heaving in the bathroom. And like, how is he going to have the energy to go out and play football if you
12: yeah.
6: heave all your pregame meals?
12: Dehydrated and everything else?
6: Yes. Yeah.
5: Don't know.
6: Strange.
5: He did finish out the game, Heasley did, after he threw up all over the mound. The Dodgers beat the Rockies 4-1. Shohei Ohtani homered and threw 6 no-hit innings, though he did allow a run on 4 walks. Tonight, Game 6, Western Finals in the NBA in San Antonio for the Spurs and the Thunder. Oklahoma City looking for the closeout. They're up 3-2. I believe you were talking about Adam Silver with McAfee yesterday,
6: yeah.
5: and McAfee was asking him about the flopping situation they've got going on. Perhaps he's thinking about Shai Gilgeous-Alexander. He didn't say that in this clip, but here was Silver's response to the flopping issue the league has been dealing with.
15: I would only say that there's a difference between selling a call, exaggeration, and a true flop, which is where you're actually fooling the referees. I think sometimes even as I sit in the stands at games, players may be falling down, players may be reacting to a call, but then to me, if they're not fooling the referees, it's like, okay, that's like the players are taught to sell calls these days.
5: Hmm. Then he would go on and discuss the job that the officials do.
15: Can officiating get better? Of course. We're always working on that. Can officials get fooled occasionally? We're always looking at that as well. But the officiating is incredible.
16: He was doing the Phil Simms. He was interviewing himself.
5: Yeah.
16: Can officiating get better? Yes. People ask me, are these refs rigging the game? I don't know. When it's all said and done, who's the more impactful Alexander in sports?
5: Doyle.
16: Shai Gilgeous-Alexander or Grover Cleveland-Alexander? Which one do you think?
5: Shai Gilgeous-Alexander.
16: Now, Grover Cleveland-Alexander, Hall of Famer, though.
5: Yeah, well, so will he be.
16: Yeah. You know what's funny? His nickname? Three names. Grover Cleveland-Alexander. His nickname? Old Pete. How does that make any sense?
5: Well, how did Richard become Dick?
16: True.
5: Right?
16: But every Richard can be Dick. But, whereas Grover Cleveland Alexander's old
6: just called them GCA.
16: Yeah, they probably did back then.
5: No, that's funny.
16: GCA,
5: GCA. The Knicks are obviously awaiting the winner of this series. I also think this is the way you guys open the show, talking about the fact that President Trump very well might be at the Garden for Game 3 or Game 4 or Game 6. Who knows? Here he was yesterday.
17: Boy, what a team. They win all their games. They really... They have some great players. I think I'll be going to one of the games. Yeah, I was invited by numerous people and Jim, and I think I'll be going. It's great. Great to see it.
18: President Trump, Knicks, an election fraud,
17: the Knicks have,
18: Trump.
17: The Knicks have really, they've really suffered for years.
6: No, we as the fans have suffered. Yeah. The players have gotten paid and enjoyed their lives.
5: Well, they have. Yes. The Knicks fan has suffered for years.
6: It's
5: that is
6: like
5: very
6: the Jet
5: true.
6: Fan.
16: I just love that there's a reporter there trying to get a question in about the Strait of Hormuz, and he's talking over her going, the Knicks have suffered for many years.
5: Yes.
16: It's bizarre.
5: That is what is going on. So, yeah, so hopefully tonight we will see, assuming the Thunder win. If not, then that will go. Well, you probably want a Game 7 anyway. Tire them out as much as possible.
16: And plus, there's a chance if there's a Game 7 that you play the Spurs, and if they play the Spurs, then I'm feeling really confident.
5: That is very true. And the Hurricanes last night dismantled the Canadiens. They won 4-0. Sebastian Aho and Jordan Staal scored early, and it was kind of turn out the lights. Herjic Andersen, 18 saves. So Carolina takes a commanding 3-1 series lead there.
6: 18 saves, only 18 shots on goal by Montreal. Yeah. 42 shots on goal.
5: Only had
6: 11 Carolina.
5: Saves last game.
6: Yeah, it's ridiculous. They got to get, obviously, good luck trying to get the puck to the net. It sounds easy.
16: See some Knicks calls on the line. We'll get to them and more coming up next. 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
20: 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Oh, dear. We've lost it again at the inbound George. The inbound George Washington Bridge's upper level is an hour 15. A sea of tractor trailers there. We have a tractor trailer crash under the apartments in the left and centers. That's what's doing it to the inbound George upper level. The lower level's 40. From Route 46, it's a 40-minute wait. From Route 4, it's a 30-minute wait. And from the Palisades, it's a 20-minute wait. The outbound GW Bridge, both levels are 30. The inbound Lincoln's 15, and the inbound Holland is 30 from the Pulaski Skyway. Half that from the Newark Bay Extension. Speaking of the Newark Bay Extension, eastbound Turnpike on the extension near 14A and Bayonne. There's road work out there. Surprise, surprise. The right lane is blocked. Long Island, southbound Route 110 at Main Street in Huntington, we've got emergency water main repairs. The right lane is blocked. If you're traveling over to the East River, the RFK looks good. The 59th Street looks good. And we're fine over at the Throgs Neck and the Whitestone Bridges as well. 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

0: Fan and CBS Sports Network. Looks like a beautiful day out there. We've got a lot of Knicks talk going on as we wait to see who the opponent is going to be. Game 6 tonight between the Thunder and Spurs, with Oklahoma City having an opportunity to close it out and go to back-to-back NBA Finals. Red Pocket Mobile Fan Line is what you call us on. 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Frank in Saddlebrook, New Jersey, wants to talk some Knicks this morning. What's going on, Frank?
1: Good morning, gentlemen. Thank you for taking my call. Going fast forward with the Knicks, I'm sure you guys are aware that Mitchell Robinson is going to be a free agent. Well, I think a perfect replacement for him is to bring John Hartenstein back from the OKC. He will more than fill the void for Mitchell Robinson. I'm sure you guys are aware. What are your thoughts on that?
0: My thoughts are, Frank, if you're thinking about the offseason right now, you need help.
2: Well, my thought is, who is John Hartenstein?
0: Yeah, Isaiah Hartenstein. John Hartenstein, I'm not familiar.
2: His brother?
0: I don't know. I don't know if it's like Thanasis Antetokounmpo, the brother of Giannis Antetokounmpo. But, yeah, I mean, that is a sickness right there. I mean, for all the years we have waited for the Knicks to compete for a title, you're thinking about who might replace Mitchell Robinson in the offseason. I'm not that sorry. Not doing it! Donald in Bedminster. What's going on, Donald?
3: Listen, I'm doing just fantastic. And I want to say, Boomer and Gio, you two are fantastic, too.
0: Well, you know, Donald, we appreciate that. Playing any golf today up there at Bedminster?
3: You know what? I might get out. It's going to be very nice. But I had a couple questions, a couple things. Listen, Boomer, I'm a little upset you didn't invite me. That's my first problem, okay?
2: Well, Mr. President, you have more money than I do. You should have been inviting me.
3: Listen, it's not about measuring money, okay? We're all the same people. We're all humans. But I tell you one thing. Governor Hatua, she does not know what she's talking about, okay? I know a lot of people, okay? I know John Starks of Kia, of Queens. He's fantastic. And I know that's going to be. I know what's going to happen tonight, okay? I don't know what's going to happen, but I tell you what. I just hope that we have a fantastic finals, okay? And if I see you, Boomer, I may not shake your hand. I'm going to tell you that right now, okay?
2: Okay. Donald and
3: Ben. But I'll tell you another thing, okay?
2: Yes, wait
3: a second. I'm speaking. Let me tell you one more thing. Okay? I know you guys are fantastic. I also don't want you to tell Craig that I told you you're fantastic, okay? Because you might hurt his ego.
2: Okay, Donald. We appreciate it.
0: Yeah, very good. Yeah. Oh, see, that was a good Trump.
2: Yeah.
0: That was a guy who could do a good Trump.
2: Mm-hmm.
0: Very good. I don't know if he's one of these social media guys that does it all the time, but that was pretty good.
2: Man, what do you think the UFC fight on the White House lawn is going to look like?
0: On Paramount Plus?
2: Yeah, on Paramount Plus, by the way, yes.
4: It's going to be huge.
2: Yeah. It's going to be huge.
0: Stephen Waldron, CBS Sports. What do you think the UFC fight on the White House lawn is going to look like on Paramount Plus?
5: I'd agree. It's going to be huge.
0: Okay. Very good. Thank you, Stephen. Appreciate that. Yeah. It's going to be amazing.
2: Just so you know, Stephen, you know, very in tune to our situation with due process in a couple weeks and, you know, the Nick game the night before and everything, and has laid out a request to play golf with us.
0: No.
2: Yeah, did.
0: There that day?
2: No, not there that day, but, you know, he just wants to hang out with us and go play golf. And I said, we'd love to have you.
0: Oh, okay. I mean, yes, just on any random day, not at the
2: And by
0: tournament.
2: The way, he's a good player, he said.
0: No, he is. Yeah, yeah. You played with him.
2: I did, but he's just awkward, like where he stands and stuff.
0: No, he can hit the ball for sure. Yeah, great swing. Actually, a very pretty swing. If he were as attractive as his golf swing.
2: Yes.
0: Maybe be hanging out with other women than his grandmother.
2: Right. That's true.
0: So, yeah, I'll play with Steven again.
2: All right, good. Okay. Yeah. So, did you hear that, Steven? You're good.
5: The ladies love my grandma.
0: Yeah, I thought that he asked to play in the tournament.
2: No. He was just asking us. He actually invited us to another place to play.
0: Oh, God.
2: No, it was actually a very nice, I know the golf course that he asked us to go play with him at, and it was on, like, he gave me, like,
0: real
2: days.
0: Golf, not mini golf?
2: No, real golf.
0: Okay, all right, just making sure. You never know with him. I'm going to bring us to some place where we got to, you know, putt it through a clown's mouth.
2: No.
0: Stephen Waldron. Yeah. Oh, that's good. I'm glad. I'm glad.
5: You guys are always welcome to play with me. Always.
0: Oh, thanks. Appreciate that. You actually getting out there and playing, Stephen, or are you too busy with everything you got going on in your life?
5: No, I played a couple times this year already. Once with Jerry and a couple at the other place Boomer's alluding to, that you guys are always welcome.
0: Okay. It's actually a nice place.
2: Yes.
0: And he's just he runs roughshod at this place, Stephen?
2: I don't think he runs roughshod at this place, but he must have a friend who I think is a member there.
0: Oh, okay. All right, so America's guest spot for Stephen Waldron.
2: This guy, listen, I don't know how close he works with Wally Szczerbiak, but that's kind of the way this thing feels to me. You know what I mean?
0: Yeah, for sure. For sure. Oh, yeah, no, that sounds good. But yeah, that's, I'm glad that everybody's on that same page. We got to do a show from Jersey coming up in early June because you've got a big charity golf tournament down there. So we've got to make sure that everything is buttoned up.
2: And we got a lot of people buttoning things up right now.
0: No loose ends.
2: Right.
0: No loose ends at all. Yeah, big hurls throwing out emails and group texts.
2: Yep.
0: I think we got Tony Hooks in the mix.
2: Yeah. Everybody's in the
0: mix. And if he's in the mix, then that's great.
2: Yep.
0: That's a big one. So you know how you were talking about yesterday? It was sort of like perfect, the fact that this came up when it did. You were talking about, do you remember the Bill Belichick Patriots? That there was nothing out there on social media. Well, yesterday, did you happen to see a Patriots player? This is not the Bill Belichick Patriots.
2: No, I know.
0: Obviously, this is the Mike Vrabel Patriots.
2: Yes.
0: But so wide receiver Kyle Williams went to Instagram and he said, ain't no way OTA's feeling like training camp, facepalm face. So basically complaining that the OTAs are too hard. No.
2: Oh.
0: Too hard practices.
2: Because
0: he said OTAs are feeling like training camp, faceplant. So he's too hard. You're working them too hard in OTAs.
2: Oh.
0: Yeah, and he put that out there on social media.
2: Yeah.
0: So it's like, you know, he's probably thinking, I can get away with this.
2: You know, Kyle Williams is actually a pretty good player. I will say, though, that June 1st is rapidly approaching, and June 1st is the bewitching hour for a number of these players to either be traded or cut. So the teams that end up trading players or cutting players get to spread out signing bonus money, guaranteed money, over 2 years as opposed to taking it in 1 year. And A.J. Brown's right at the top of that list. And what position does he play?
0: Wide receiver.
2: What position does Kyle play?
0: He's a wide receiver.
2: Okay.
0: Yeah. So, I mean, Kyle Williams is probably like, you're going to discipline me? You're going to yell at me? Like, I mean, you're popping that broad from the athletic, so can't really get on me for an Instagram post, can you, Coach? Think that conversation happens?
2: Nope. I don't. I think that conversation will be like, you know, we're working hard here. We want to get back to the Super Bowl. If you don't want to work, we can see if you want to go somewhere else and face plant.
0: Face palm. Yeah.
2: I'll tell you one thing. The Giants are not, going through the motions. I can tell you that.
0: Oh, of course not. With John Harbaugh during OTAs? No. No feet up days there. And also, you know, Vrabel spoke yesterday and said, like, you know, do you expect to miss any more time? And he goes, right now, I'm here right now in the moment, paraphrasing. He goes, you never know what might come up, so I can't, you know, speak past today. Kind of cryptic and odd. So who knows?
2: Who knows is right.
0: The story that won't die. Not even in OTAs. It's still going.
2: Well, anytime these guys get in front of a microphone, they're going to be asked the question.
0: Yeah. I mean, we hadn't heard from him in a while since the last time he was talking about taking a leave. So this was the first time he was meeting with the media. So these things were going to come up from that standpoint. And he answered them, loves his family, loves his wife, the whole thing. And then said, you never know what's going to come up. Something might come up, and then all of a sudden, I got to leave again. And as I've talked before, there's only a couple of things I think that could really, really end up putting this at Vrabel's feet. Because right now, there's no reason for him, for his job to be in jeopardy. But there are things that you can think about if he was getting information he shouldn't have been getting through Diana Russini to gain a competitive advantage, then that would be a problem. All right, Boomer and Geo on the Fan and CBS Sports Network. 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
0: 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And that number, as always, is 888-808-1019. Thanks to Liberty Bagels, who sent us some Knicks bagels, some orange and blue bagels. to celebrate the Knicks in the NBA Finals.
2: Yes, I have one right here.
0: Yeah.
2: Actually, very good. Very fresh, by the way.
0: Very fresh.
2: Very fresh.
0: Very fresh Liberty Bagel. I saw a ton of bagel accessories, if you will, out there that they sent as well. The butter and
2: spreads.
0: The cream cheese.
2: Bagel spreads.
0: Spreads and jam and jelly and everything else. Mm-hmm. So they did a wonderful job. And somehow the food got here no problem. You know what I mean?
2: Yeah, I know what you mean.
0: All right, so this hour we are giving away Black Crowes tickets for the Prudential Center. Now, what's the first thing you think of with the Black Crowes?
2: Nothing.
0: You don't have anything?
2: No.
0: Al, what's the first thing you think of with the Black Crowes?
14: Hard to handle.
0: Okay. Yeah, I mean specifically.
2: Are you talking about?
0: Hey, little thing, and I've had to hang on a hundred homes.
2: Okay. What's the first thing you think of?
0: That.
2: Oh, okay.
0: I just did it.
2: Well, you didn't say that that was the first thing you thought of. That was the first thing that Al thought of.
0: Yeah, I know. But it was the same thing I thought of, so I just went right into it.
2: Okay.
0: I know you're easily confused.
2: I'm not easily confused. I'm just.
0: Little thing, my lights are candle now. Someone all hang on a bit of an now.
2: Yeah, I just wanted. Yeah, of course. I wanted clarity.
0: Can you do that?
2: No, I can't do that.
0: I think you can.
2: Yeah, I'm not interested right now.
0: Robbie, have you ever heard of the Black Crowes before?
15: Heard of them, yes.
0: Do you know that song? Hey, little thing, let me light your candle. Come on now, sit down.
15: I guess not.
0: Bam, bam, bam.
2: Can you play it out just so he can hear it or no?
0: Skin,
14: dun, oh, absolutely.
2: Dun. Yeah, yeah. I think he needs to hear it. How could he have never heard this song?
0: Well, he's...
15: I'm sure I've heard it.
0: He's a Gen Z guy. You know, he knows a lot of stuff we don't know. You know, how to wear his shorts, how to wear his socks.
2: You know, a lot of the
0: how
2: music
0: to complain.
2: From this... Here we go.
0: Yeah, I know. You should do this in karaoke, Gen Z.

0: First thing I think of immediately.
1: Oh, there you go.
0: Immediately.
1: And you were all over it.
0: So, like, even when I look over here to the left and I saw black crows, I didn't even see any words after that. I just saw sen-a-nah-na-nah.
1: I don't even know what. I didn't even realize what that box was up there on that screen. I've been here for 18 years.
0: Yeah.
1: Yeah.
0: There's a little, you know, note section up there, and sometimes it doesn't get cleared out. And heart failure was up there for like 3 weeks. And I had to go in and tell Al. I was like, can we? I don't know why, but it says heart failure on here, but can we get that off of there? Please get heart failure out and put semina in there. Bam, bam, bam.
1: And why was heart failure up there?
0: I don't know. I don't
1: remember.
2: Yeah, unfortunately, that was what John Sterling passed away from. An ongoing. I was trying to give notes to you guys as we knew more information.
1: Yeah. Oh, so you actually control this note section.
2: Yeah, but what happens is if this computer gets reset in here, I don't see the notes, so I think there's no notes in there. You know
1: right,
2: what I'm saying?
1: Right. Okay, now I get it.
0: See how that works? You know what I mean? So, we're giving away those Black Crow tickets coming up a little bit later this hour. All right, so I'm going to ask you the serious question about Juan Soto, and I'm being dead serious. This is something that our friend Al has talked about many times, about players doing their job, getting their numbers, not necessarily, you know, if they did their job and someone else made an error, it's like he would like someone to say in the clubhouse, yeah, not my fault, it was that guy over there.
1: Never, never, ever want that to be the case, ever.
0: Do you think because Juan Soto was hitting,
1: yes,
0: and he had great statistical year last year,
1: yep,
0: and he's hitting right now, that he cares at all that the team stinks?
1: Yes.
0: To what level out of 1 out of 10?
1: I'm sure he's frustrated. I'm sure he did not come to the Mets to come to a losing franchise. I think he came to the Mets because he saw, number one, huge dollar signs and a suite. And he saw really good players over here, and he thought that he would just be a part of a winning culture that was going to be happening around with a new owner and a new president of baseball operations, and unfortunately it hasn't worked out for him. I would say he's more frustrated and disappointed than not caring.
0: If Juan Soto had the opportunity to choose, you can hit really well, but the team stinks, or you have your worst offensive year, you guys go to the playoffs.
1: No, I think...
0: Which one is he taking?
1: I think he's going to take the number thing.
0: I'm not the only one.
1: No, the only reason I think that is because there are Hall of Fame considerations to be taken into account. And these Hall of Fame considerations are all based on individual numbers. You know that.
0: Yeah, so...
1: It's not about, you know, how many teams... You know, if it was about teams winning World Series, Paul O'Neill would be in the Hall of Fame.
0: I mean, when he's hitting, he's the happiest man in the world. You see him, how happy he's been?
1: But that's what he does. That's what he's known for. He's known as one of the top three or four hitters in Major League Baseball. And when he's going through a slump and the team is losing, it looks awful. But he, you know, now he does the slide. He's hitting. He's got his mojo going. He's hitting home runs. Yeah, I mean, I just think he's frustrated. I really do.
0: You think he's frustrated with the wins and losses? I don't know how frustrated he is.
1: Let me just put it in this. We were 3-13 in 1995.
0: Mm-hmm.
1: And every time we all would step on the field as players, we all thought we were going to win a game. Even though the reality was that we were going through a complete rebuild. We had new coaches, new systems, and we struggled with all of that. But that didn't mean we didn't want to win, that we didn't care.
0: No, I'm not saying he doesn't want to win. I just think that he cares much more about his individual statistics and how he looks at the end of the day as opposed to the Mets winning games.
1: Well, he could sit up and say, I had 40 home runs, knocked in 110 RBIs, and we only won 67 games.
0: Yeah.
1: Wasn't my fault.
0: Right. It's like the famous Ralph Kiner story back in the day where he led the league in home runs. And he went to get a raise, and the general manager said we could finish in last place without you because the Pirates had finished in last place.
1: Exactly. But I think also Juan Soto could stand up there and say that whether we think the contract is, you know, incredibly ridiculous, it doesn't matter. He can sit there and say that my numbers are still going to be at the top of the statistical – rankings, and I'm being paid to do that, and that's exactly what I'm doing.
0: Yeah, which I could understand that point of view, but when we talk about what's wrong with the Mets and the clubhouse and these things,
1: what's
0: who
1: wrong
0: gets
1: with the Mets
0: along,
1: injuries, right? And the replacement players that have not played.
0: I mean, it's not just that. You know, I mean,
1: but it's the replacement players that have not played.
0: Sure, that's a big part of it. But they've also, I mean, over the course of their history, they've always had these crazy ups and downs. I'm talking about. But if you're talking about building something different or culture-wise or whatever the hell they talked about it going into this offseason, the fact that you've got a sort of loner superstar who makes $765 million that we both agree, not that he doesn't want to win, that he would care more about his individual statistics than the success of the team, that's a problem.
1: I would also say that you had a number of factors going on here. Number one, Francisco Lindor got off to his customary horrific start. Bo Bichette Simeon got off to a horrific start. I mean, and then all of a sudden the injury started hitting and piling up. And then you got Soto misses a big portion of the early part of the season. You know, Francisco Lindor has been out. Clay Holmes is going to be out now. I mean, just the amount and all these different players that have come up here and played for the Mets. I mean, they're just trying to keep a team together and put a team out there that actually can play in a baseball game.
0: Yeah.
1: So, I mean, a lot of really negative and poor things have happened to them that it's not just the players not getting the job done, but it's the injury aspect. But then again, you go back and you look at the president of baseball operations. He's the guy that brought these players in. He's the guy who brought Polanco in, Robert Jr. in, Simeon in, Bo Bichette in. And we thought that those four players in particular – we're going to play a lot of baseball, and we're going to be really effective baseball players. Now, Bo Bichette has been a little bit of that now. He's starting to

0: was a problem for sure. You know, in re-signing Sean Manaea after pitching all those innings that he did in 2024 was something that I didn't think he was going to do, but then I was happy that he did, but I was wrong about that because Sean Manaea has not been the same pitcher after logging more innings than he ever had in his career. So it's funny because you talk about his philosophy and what it is, but he doesn't always make moves that equate to the things he tells us is his philosophy, like run prevention. I mean, you replaced the guy that you said you needed to get out of here with run prevention who's never played first base. Like, you talk about, you know, long-term deals and not giving guys long-term deals and stuff like that, but then you sign this guy to $765 million contract for forever. So it's like, I don't know exactly what... You know, the pitching lab, I got to get bargain basement guys to come in and get their best years out of them and squeeze that out of them. But, well, okay, now I'm going to trade for Peralta.
1: And you obviously had a very good pitching coach because right now he's leading the number one team in Major League Baseball in ERA, and that's the Braves.
0: Well, he shouldn't have been blamed. Yeah, he shouldn't have been blamed for last year, Hefner. But things were so bad, and they felt like they needed to do something, and they kept Carlos Mendoza and crushed the rest of the coaching staff. And yeah, I mean, but is that Jeremy Hefner or is that the Braves? You know what I mean? Like, the Braves are just the Braves. The Braves have been so solid over the years. We talked about, unfortunately, you know, Bobby Cox's passing, and then I brought up immediately his pitching coach all those years with that great staff and Leo Mazzoni. Like, they always have guys and we don't.
1: Well, I mean, they're trying, but you know, who's... You know what we got to do? We got to get the guy running the Milwaukee Brewers now.
0: Yeah, I know. I mean, but then a lot of that was...
1: But he may not be a Mets fan, so we can't
0: Right,
1: hire.
0: Of course. Yeah, everybody comes here has to be a Mets fan. You think that Steve Cohen should come out and speak?
1: I think around midway point.
0: Yeah.
1: I think the midway point when there is the All-Star game and... I think the owner should then come out and say how disappointed he is, what he's looking forward to in the second half of the season, and how hopefully they can right the ship. I don't know. It happened in 2024. Can it happen again? They got to have everybody out on the field that they've invested in and put money into all at the same time.
0: Well, the thing about 2024 was that staff was so good, and you got so many contributions from guys that – you didn't know what you were going to get in the beginning of the season. You know, Severino and Manaea being the most, and then Severino was second, and Quintana was really, really good. So right now, it's what are you getting out of the rotation, especially since Nolan McClain has been subpar? I mean, you got nothing.
1: And Clay Holmes is out.
0: Clay Holmes is out. You got, you know, Peralta, obviously.
1: Singh is out.
0: Yeah, well, good. You want to see that guy?
1: No, I don't. I don't. I mean, I feel bad for him personally, but, you know, I don't want to see that. No.
0: No, don't want to see it.
1: It's not working here.
0: Yeah.
1: It could work somewhere else. I mean, listen, you want to put him with, the Dodgers or something, he'll probably go on a 20-game winning streak.
0: Yeah. We got any update on that cockfighting story with Edwin Diaz? Remember that thing popped up on a Friday?
1: Yes.
0: Like a cock dump, news dump? Cockfighting news dump. You know what I mean?
1: Yes, yes. Now, I do believe that where he is participating in this with his Dodgers jersey on,
0: yeah,
1: it's legal.
0: It's a cockfight.
1: I believe it is.
0: Okay. All right, well, that changes things.
1: Right, it wasn't like he was doing it, you know, somewhere in a back alley outside of Dodger Stadium.
2: Evan Roberts had a funny tweet about this. He goes, any update on Edwin Diaz and the illegal cockfighting ring, or is this being Dodgered?
0: Yeah. Oh, he thinks that the Dodgers sweep it under the rug, huh?
1: Yeah, but again, I don't think it's an illegal cockfighting ring, and maybe here in the States it would be, but isn't this taking place in Puerto Rico?
0: Well, I mean, Puerto Rico's a U.S. territory.
1: Yeah, but I think it may be legal there.
0: First time in San Juan.
1: Yeah.
0: Mi-hijo. By the way, I was all over that. I was all over that song before it went crazy, and now it's all over. Good Morning America, and Luke Combs, and Charlie Puth, and the guy was on the local TV station out in Pittsburgh. I sent it to my buddy in Pittsburgh when I saw it.

0: So this guy's from Pittsburgh. It might be a fun thing. Now all of it's on TV all over there. Where was this cockfighting going on?
1: I believe down in Puerto Rico.
0: Well, that's, it can't be legal in Puerto Rico.
1: No, it's not legal in Puerto Rico. There you go. It's been legal. It's federally illegal across all the U.S. states and territories, including Puerto Rico.
0: Didn't want to just do tourist stuff.
1: So it's interesting. Now.
0: So I took the bus to Caguas.
1: We haven't heard anything else about it.
0: Yeah. Ever take a bus to Caguas?
1: No, I have not taken a bus to Caguas.
0: Ever seen cocks fight?
1: I have never been to a cockfight.
0: Interesting. I've never done either one of those things either.

0: That's good. So Ken Rosenthal recently commented saying that he doesn't expect MLB action at all because it's a tricky spot due to cultural claims in Puerto Rico.
1: Interesting.
0: Cultural claims. It doesn't matter whether it's illegal or not illegal. They're making cultural claims.
1: You know, if Ken Rosenthal went to a cockfight, he'd be nose to beak. He's a little guy. It's Boomer and Geo on the Fan and CBS Sports Network. Take a quick break. Get Jerry in here in just a couple of minutes. He's got another sports update for us. You know, we talk a lot about legacy in the city, about moments that matter and what you leave behind. 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
5: From the 1010 Winds Traffic Center, I'm Karen Stewart with theinjurylawyer.com, Fan Highway Patrol. 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Oh, what a mess at the inbound GW Bridge. An hour 15 to an hour and a half for the inbound to upper level from the 8095 Express Approach due to an earlier tractor-trailer crash. The inbound George lower is better, 45 minutes. From Route 46 Approach to the inbound George avoided, 55 minutes. The outbound George is 10, the inbound Lincoln's a half hour. The inbound Holland is 45 from the Skyway, 25 minutes from the Newark Bay Extension. Staten Island bound Gothel's Bridge, very heavy. From the Jersey side, out into Forest Hill Road on the Staten Island Expressway, that is all volume. New Jersey, northbound 287, south of exit 39, crash in the left lane. You can take 202 instead. And if you're traveling Long Island, Southern State continues to be in pretty good shape right now out into the Queens Line. We've got no problems on Northern State and delays into the Queens Line around the Cross Island Parkway on the westbound side of the LIE. 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

0: CBS Sports Network. Don't forget the Black Crowes tickets coming up this hour. What do you think about right away, Jerry, when you hear Black Crowes?
1: What do I think about right away?
0: Right away.
1: I think it's hard to handle.
0: Yes, exactly. Everybody. That's the right answer.
1: Right away. Do I know that song?
0: No.
1: Was that the name of the song?
0: No. I mean, like, what do you think of right away?
1: Oh,
0: what do you think of right away?
1: Oh, that song, yes.
0: Yeah, hard to handle.
1: Absolutely.
0: Hey, little thing, we light your candles.
2: Oh, here we go again.
1: Pretty much.
0: You could do that, Jerry, right?
1: I'd have to hear it.
0: Oh, you'd have to hear it?
1: Yeah.
0: I was trying to get Boomer to do it. He's just not having fun today.
1: Wasn't the biggest of Black Crowes fans.
0: Really? You didn't like them?
1: No, I did not like them, but I wouldn't say that they would have been in the rotation.
0: That guy's a great interview, that, what's his face, the lead
3: Chris
0: singer.
3: Chris Robinson?
0: There. Yeah. Used to do the Stern interviews back in the day. It was a great interview. Yeah, Boomer's fun stopped at that last button that he unbuttoned this morning, and then after that, it's been...
2: Oh, you want me to button it up?
0: No. I think it's great. I think awesome.
2: You're so strange.
0: You've got a lot of women are really into that. That's what I'm hearing.
2: Yeah, okay.
0: Al's getting a lot of calls from the Midwest.
2: Okay.
0: Unbutton it one more. You see that Nordic chest.
2: By the way, have you gotten your Nordic supplements?
0: I haven't yet. Okay. Trust me, when I do, they're coming right in here.
2: Yeah, I got to take a look at those.
0: Yeah. You take a look to make sure.
2: Honestly, I'm being serious here. Do you remember what you bought at
0: I don't.
2: GNC?
0: You asked me this the other day. I feel like this is I feel like I'm Ray J now. You asked me this the last time. No, I don't remember. It was 16 years ago. It was over the counter at GNC. I don't remember what was in it. It certainly wasn't freeze-dried reindeer organs, I could tell you that much. And, they probably they might not even make it anymore. You know what I mean? So
2: I'm looking at the GNC official site right now.
0: Okay.
2: And let's go. What are we looking for? We're looking like protein, multivitamins. No. Come on. These stupid.
0: They have a penis pill tab?
2: I'm looking for that. Creatine, food and drink.
1: Creatine's hot right now.
2: Gut health. No.
0: All right.
3: So the problem is, though, now, like, you could get actual real wiener pills.
0: Yeah, that was back in the day. Yeah.
3: Where you had to go to a doctor and everything. Now you just, all those online places give you legit wiener pills.
0: True.
3: You don't have to get them at a gas station anymore.
2: How much do they cost, Al?
3: Oh, I have no idea.
2: Okay.
3: How would I know that?
1: Hey, little thing, let me light your candle. Because I'm hard to handle now.
0: Hananah, sananah.
1: Does that sound about right?
0: Hananah, sananah. Yeah, that's all I know.
1: Since you brought it up, I was sitting there trying to think of the lyrics.
0: Hey, look, the alien with larger candle and a hananah, sananah, hananah, sananah.
1: Because I'm sure hard to handle now.
0: Seminar. I mean, if it's not seminar, I don't know what it is.
2: How about pre-workout and performance?
0: Oh, wait, there was an extend right there. See that?
2: Oh, yeah. Was it that?
0: No. They don't make it anymore. It's 16 years ago. I have no idea. It wasn't that, but that's not.
2: This is extend Jolly Rancher Grape.
0: Yeah, that's not extend extend the wiener. That's extend your workout.
2: Oh.
3: I'm always curious about that Blue Chew Tiki Barber talks about.
0: What about it? Like, you want to try it?
3: But it seems powerful.
0: Why is that? Because Tiki's talking about it?
3: Well, I heard Tiki talking about it on the radio, on the commercial.
2: Yeah.
3: I was like, I'm going to take a look at this thing. So I looked online. It like combines a couple different things.
2: I know what that would mean. That would mean if you took one of those pills, you yourself, your entire body would be stiff.
3: It's like if you had
2: be walking around like the Tin Man.
3: All the pills you're aware of that exist in one chew.
0: Really?
1: You got nothing to do Saturday. Why don't you test it out?
0: And without a prescription, you just get it?
3: Well, you have to have a prescription with all these, but they're all the online things. So
1: I get on the phone with somebody.
2: Somebody calls you up and says, what's the problem? Yeah, you know what the problem is. Okay, we'll send you a packet.
3: Do you have heart issues? No. Here you go.
0: It can't be that simple.
2: It's got to be.
0: I've never done an online doctor medicine thing, so.
2: No, you go right to the over-the-counter stuff.
0: I did with GNC one time. Can't live it down.
3: You think Evan or Marash has asked Tiki for samples.
0: Well, yes. Marash was using that Mango RX. Remember that?
1: Same thing, same type of thing?
0: Yeah. Get his little niblet at attention.
4: And let me just take this whole bottle of boner pills.
0: Yeah. Get that Brajol working.
1: He's young, too, isn't he?
0: Yeah, he's not even 40 yet. Yeah. Yeah, I mean, I don't know if he was. It was just one of those things. Probably the only endorsement he could get. So, he just took it, you know? I mean, I don't know if that was one that was over the counter or not. But, yeah, he did the Mango RX. I'm sure Evans asked about it. Do you think they sent Tiki a bunch? It's not like an endorsement, right? It's just Tiki just reads it. He's not like, I'm Tiki Barber and I used to get boners and now I don't.
3: He definitely doesn't say that.
4: Yeah, but you know, well, we all know it's Tiki here locally. I don't know if they're running that nationally, you know, on the podcast or on the radio network. It could be.
3: Yeah, very curious.
0: What's that number that Tiki Barber says yes to boner pills?
3: Yeah, it had to be a sweet number.
0: It had to be a nut. No pun intended.
1: Mango now sells a pump.
0: For your penis?
1: I don't know. It's
4: you know, we can hear Al laughing in our ear, but his microphone is not on, which is very disconcerting.
1: It's called the Pump by Mango.
4: Why don't you just keep your microphone on so if you are... If you are laughing, I can hear
3: it. Might be overpowering.
0: Yeah.
4: Oh.
3: Plus, the one show tried to do that, and it did not work out.
0: What one show was that?
3: I thought they made Maggie and somebody else keep their mics on.
0: Well, Maggie was a host.
3: Yeah, no, but it... But at one point, I think they experimented with that. It did not. It sounded weird.
0: Would they have a producer in the background laughing?
3: I think so. Hey. Jackie was good at that.
0: Yeah.
3: But he would only laugh at his jokes, I think.
0: Yeah, that's
3: like
0: right.
3: His written jokes.
0: Yeah, and if Howard said something, he wouldn't laugh. But if he wrote a joke and handed it to Howard, he would laugh at it.
3: He'd be in the background.
4: That's kind of how I feel. I hear you in my ear because of these, whatever's wrong with these microphones.
0: I enjoy it because we don't have access to the audience to see who's laughing or not. So we say something funny and I could hear Al laughing. I'm like, oh, look at that. It actually works out. Yes. Pretty good. You're on Mango RX. What else?
1: Yeah, I'm trying to figure out what this pump is.
0: Well, it's got to be.
1: It's actually just a pill. It's not what you guys thought it was. Get your minds out of the gutter. It combines tadalafil with Argmatine, which is another drug. So it's like what Al was talking about with the Blue Chew, where they combine a couple. This combines a couple of different into one.
4: They should combine that with a GLP-1 and they have themselves a gazillion dollar, you know.
1: Well, let's see. I'm checking into this agmonitine. Is that it? No, it's not.
4: Agmonitine.
1: Whatever it's called, yeah.
0: Yeah. When did they come up with the drug that cures your anxiety, makes you lose weight, and gets you hard? All in one pill. Yeah.
4: Somebody's working,
0: on that right now.
1: I'm sure they are. They probably have it already.
0: Well, that would be something else. All right, Jerry, we didn't leave you with a lot of time, but, you know, it's baseball season and two teams won and we got some highlights I want to get to. So let's hear it.
1: You actually don't. 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Couple of different ways we could go. Certainly Garrett Cole was outstanding. You had the throw by Aaron Judge, you have Ryan McMahon homered, but Boomer's guy, Ben Rice, continues to produce.
5: Here's pitch swung on, slicing drive left field. Something going back to left field. He's not going to get that. It hits the middle of the fence. Goldie to second, digging for third. Rice to second. They're going to wave Goldie. He's coming around. He's going to score. Here's Rice digging for third. What a slide. He's hit with an RBI triple. Ben Rice. First triple of the season.
1: Yep, drove in a run, and Yankees were on the board and off and running. They wound up winning 7-0 in this game. He drove in three on the night. McMahon hit the home run. As for Cole, 6 2/3 as he is working his way back and doing it quite impressively, as he says he's getting there.
6: His command's there. He's using all his pitches, getting out of tough jams. It's fun to watch, picking guys off. It's just, he's kind of doing it all right now.
1: And that's Judge on Cole. This is Cole on Cole.
7: There's still some stuff to work on, absolutely, going forward. But, you know, with what we had tonight, I thought we used it really well.
1: His voice changed.
0: Yeah. Definitely does.
1: Right?
0: Mm-hmm.
1: A little softer, if you will. Here was McMahon, we talk about, and he's a light hitting infielder, as we know, but he did hit a home run. Here was McMahon on the swing.
8: Yeah, man, put a good swing on it against that guy, just kind of giving him the inner half, right? His pitch mix is kind of a little bit more conducive for success out over. So I think that's what kind of led to the ball going the other way. But yeah, happy to put a good swing on, happy to get the win and heading to the off day.
1: And the win moves them back to 12 games over 500 to 34-22. They continue on the road as they continue out west. They go to Sacramento to take on the A's, starting a weekend series tomorrow night. Meantime, at Citi Field, the Mets are admired in this five-game losing streak. Last hour, we played for you the Juan Soto home run early. He's hit eight in his last 12 games. Well, the youngster, Carson Benj, also coming through.
9: Here's the payoff pitch. Swinging a liner to right center field, base hit. Around third, hustling home is Baby. He'll score standing. Torrens goes first to third, and on at first, a great eight-pitch at-bat against the left-hand pitcher and a good one in Abbott is Carson Benj, RBI single. Mets 3, Reds 1 here in the fifth inning.
1: Hi, I'm Howie Rose on Odyssey Mets Radio. They would win 4-2. That turned out to be the deciding RBI and base hit. Benj had a pair of RBI singles. Eric Wagaman also homered in this game, and Jonah Tong, the win in relief. He allowed one run over 3 2/3. Mets 23-33 with the win. They are home for the Marlins starting tomorrow.
0: It's Wagaman?
1: Wagaman.
0: Yeah.
1: Wagaman. Like Jeff Lagerman?
0: Yeah.
1: Eric Wagaman.
0: Yeah, because it was Al was wanting a wag the dog call.
1: Maybe it's Wagaman. Wagaman.
4: I thought it was Wagaman.
0: Wagaman. I just met her.
1: Yes. Then we talked about walking the dog, walking the parrot to Edwin and all that stuff when he was with the Yankees and the imaginary parrot he had on his shoulder.
0: Yes. Yeah. And then it was from a remote, that drop. Walk the parrot.
1: I think it was your foundation, like a September game.
0: I think I know what it was. No. I think I know what it was. I think it was the Travelers. We were at the Travelers.
1: Okay,
0: in
1: maybe.
0: June. Jerry, I think you got some cream cheese on your face.
1: I might.
0: Yeah.
1: It's possible.
0: It's over here still.
1: No, whatever. So remember last hour, we played the John Heasley vomiting on the field?
4: Yes.
1: All right.
4: Yeah.
1: So you had talked about the announcer.
4: The TV announcer.
1: I think it was TV that I gave you. So I went back. I got you the Rays call of this. This is how it sounded if you were listening.
10: If you follow John Heasley's career, though, he's had some unique moments. And the unique moments are that occasionally when he gets nervous, he actually will throw up while on the mound. And I think he just did, and he said, after it, I'm fine. I just need to get it out of my system.
1: He threw up five times.
0: Oh, my God.
1: In, like, literally 15 seconds, I would say.
4: What happens if the ball rolls into that? Do you pick it up and throw it?
1: You have to.
0: A guy's got to come out.
1: Of course.
0: He's got to spray that off, doesn't he?
1: You would think.
0: That's gotta
1: I need to go back and watch the game.
0: That's got to be an embarrassing moment if you're
4: and
0: standing there.
4: Who's the guy
0: there.
4: That does that?
1: The ground screw guy.
0: You know?
1: Yeah.
0: But just like if you've just puked all over the field and you have to wait while a guy comes out with a hose to spray it off and you're just standing there. That's got to be embarrassing.
1: You're watching this happen? Yes, yeah. You are. No doubt. So, yeah, it was a pretty wild scene. The Orioles did win the game 11-2. Patriots head coach Mike Vrabel with the media yesterday. He was asked the question about balancing family and football.
11: Again, I appreciate my family is great. I love Jen. I love the boys. I love, you know, my personal friends. And then, you know, this spring is focused on really the coaching staff.
1: Mm-hmm. And trying to get the team ready. He was asked at another point, might have been the next question, but it was at some other point. Do you think you'll be missing any time this spring?
11: I mean, I can only tell you I'm going to be there today, but I can't tell you anything other than I'm going to be out there today in full force. And I mean that because, you know, who knows what's going to come up? I'm not even, you know, anything could happen. And so I'm going to focus on today.
1: Do you mean an asteroid? Or does it mean something? I mean, it was weird, I thought.
0: Yeah, so. I mean, I wouldn't be surprised if there's more stuff. And there's pictures from all over the place. I mean, it's...
1: Yeah.
0: I wouldn't be surprised if they... You know, they just got him at a Broadway show or they got him holding hands on a Ferris wheel. Or, you know, it's just, it's nonstop. It's like AI, Lady and the Tramp kissing, you know, as they meet in the middle of a strand of spaghetti.
1: There was one that was out there yesterday. I'm still not sure if it's real. I don't think it is. Where he's kissing her on the back of the neck. But it looks so, I don't think it's real,
0: yeah.
1: But it looks incredibly authentic. They're at a casino.
0: Yeah.
1: And it doesn't, nothing crazy. It's, but like he puts his hand on her back, gives her a kiss on the back of the neck, and they're laughing and yucking it up. I don't, think it's real, but
2: they were in Pound Town.
1: Didn't see that. The Hurricanes beat the Canadians 4-0. Next hour, I'm going to. Did you see the Kendrick Perkins video by any chance?
0: No.
2: This is when he's at his kids' basketball.
1: Well, it's a team he owns. It's a club he owns. It's one of their teams. Okay. So I'll give you that story next hour, and he tries to clear the air. Saquon Barkley next hour, and I got some other things from around the NFL of note as well.
0: All right, thanks, Jerry. See you then. It's Boomer and Geo coming to you live at the Bill Ford Tough Studio. 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
15: 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The inbound GW Bridges upper level is still 90 minutes. The lower level's 50. From the 46 approach, it's 55. Same with Route 4. And from the Palisades approach, it's 35 to 40. The inbound Lincoln is 45. And the inbound Holland is an hour from the Pulaski Skyway. 40 minutes from the Newark Bay Extension. The Staten Island bound Gothels is very heavy from the Jersey side out onto the Staten Island Expressway. And the Staten Island Expressway is busy out to the Verrazano Bridge. That is all volume. 287 in Jersey, northbound at exit 39 for Route 10 in Hanover. There's a crash. The left and centers are blocked. Lots of rubbernecking. Route 202 is your alternate. Long Islanders, as we check things there, the westbound LIE slows to the Seaford Oyster Bay Expressway, and a little bit of a delay out into Queens. Northern State is not bad, and Southern State has delays from Route 106 out into exit 21. LIRR is doing well. It's running on or close to schedule with no reported issues. 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

0: Sports Network. So, you know, you're talking about all the videos that were out there that were driving a conversation around the flopping of the Thunder and specifically SGA.
1: Yep.
0: So how about this? This is according to The Athletic. Now, Underdog Sports was the account that was really putting this out there, and a lot of their stuff was being shared. In a letter dated May 22nd, 2026, obtained by The Athletic, Eric Fishman of law firm Arendt Fox Schiff LLP, representing Gilgeous Alexander, asked Underdog to, quote, permanently cease and desist from any and all use of Mr. Gilgeous Alexander's NIL in any and all media, including but not limited to your website, apps, social media accounts, digital marketing and advertisement, promotional emails, push notifications, blah, blah, blah, blah, blah, blah, blah, blah, blah. So basically, what's going on here is SGA is getting annoyed that these videos of him and they're zooming in and playing him flopping all over the place and maybe thinking that that's going to get to somebody at the NBA. Adam Silver is going to tell the officials, look, you got to watch this stuff. That he had his lawyer send a cease and desist to a company that's been posting the videos.
1: So that was this year, obviously.
0: That was like 4 days ago.
1: Yeah.
0: Yeah.
1: So, yeah, and look, it's all over the place. And it also has to do possibly, you know, with Jay Williams.
0: Yeah, I mean, it's been...
1: Because, you know, he was on ESPN talking about it. That's where I saw him talking about it. And, you know, I'll take his word for it. And it was about the integrity of the game he was really getting to and how this so-called flopping is not really true to the game of basketball. And in some ways it is, but in like as Commissioner Silver was trying to tell Pat McAfee yesterday, in some days it is, and then other days it's embellishment where they are truly fooling the referees.
0: Yeah, no, I of course, but you know that I do agree with Adam Silver that it has been something that's been going on for a while, and stars get calls and stuff like that. But I mean, some of it is really, really egregious, and you don't feel like it should be happening, and it feels like it's hurting the opponent. But, I mean, how weak is it that you've got the lawyers of SGA telling these things, you know, these websites, don't post these videos of him at all flopping? I mean, that I've never heard of anything like that in my life. Like, you know, you think Mark Sanchez is in some big trouble now, but you think Mark Sanchez back in the day, he would have his lawyers say, I don't want to see the butt fumble anymore. You're not allowed to use any of my name, image, and like this. Like, he wouldn't have done that.
1: You know? I don't think he ever thought about doing that. And maybe SGA and his agents are doing this. Did SGA maybe tell his agent, go hire a law firm to make sure this stuff stops because this is ridiculous and I don't want to be known as a flopper?
0: There's no way that it comes from someone other than him. I mean, that's
1: it's got to be him and his direct.
0: Well, yeah,
1: agent.
0: But that's what I'm saying. I mean, SGA's got to he's the one who's got to spearhead this thing. No one's going to take that upon themselves to do that for him. He's got to say, is there anything we could do about this? I don't want to keep seeing these flopping videos out there. This has nothing to do with him losing any money because these websites are posting him. It has nothing to do with that. It has all to do with the reputation and how the more videos and the more comments, the more views, the more attention that he gets to that part of his game could end up hurting him in the long run.
1: All right, so here's the situation with SGA. So back in, he represents himself for on-court NBA contract matters. So in other words, he doesn't need an agent.
0: Yeah.
1: Just give me the Supermax and I'll take it and I'll keep it all.
0: Right.
1: For off-the-court matters, marketing and endorsements, he's still represented by Simon I can't pronounce his last name, but Isla Management, sometimes referred to as Simon G.
0: Okay.
1: And this was a move came ahead of major contract decision and many viewing it as a savvy step given SGA's clear value and desire to stay with the Thunder. No traditional agent currently handles his on-court representation.
0: Okay.
1: So Simon G is probably the guy that, you know, he's discussing things with off the court, and maybe Simon G is who hired this law firm.
0: Yeah, maybe. And that is something I've never seen before. I've never seen an athlete care so much about what he's doing on the court that he decides to sick his lawyers on a particular
2: media company.
1: You know, people also said, you know, LeBron was a flopper. You know, there are other guys that have been accused of this. It's not just SGA. It's just the fact
2: I mean, Jalen Brunson's been accused of it. Yeah. James Harden's been accused of it. I mean, there's a million guys who, but because SGA is the MVP, back-to-back years, won the championship, people are getting pissed off. They're getting annoyed. It's like anything else when the Patriots were having their dynasty and things were going on. Let's find a way to slam them. What are they doing?
1: Well, especially if you're a Spurs fan and you feel like, you know, you're being victimized by some of this in your series right now.
2: And that's if the Knicks play the Thunder, that's what we're going to be saying too. We're going to be annoyed by it and also annoyed by Alex Caruso. It's Boomer and Geo on the Fan and CBS Sports Network. 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
4: The Eastern Conference representative is almost there. Carolina Hurricanes just one win away from the Stanley Cup final after an absolute 4-0 silencing of the Canadiens at the Bell Center in Canada last night. Frederick Anderson with a brick wall turning away 18 Montreal shots. Canadiens, a win away. I'm Greg Toll.
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2: All right, Boomer and Geo coming to you live for the Bill Ford Tough Studio on the Fan and CBS Sports Network. 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That number, as always, is 888-808-1019. Mets win, Yankees win. We await Game 6's winner in the Western Conference Finals. If it's OKC, that's our finals matchup that will start in less than a week, Wednesday, June 3rd in Oklahoma City. If not, we will get a Game 7 on Saturday night. And then we'll come in on Monday and know who the Knicks are playing. So all that out there for you at 888-880-1019.
1: So the New York Giants are in OTAs right now.
2: Yeah.
1: So I'm assuming that both Jackson Dart and Abdul Carter are participating in the OTAs.
2: Hope so.
1: You would think so.
2: Yeah, are they not?
1: No, I'm assuming they are.
2: Oh, okay,
1: I thought that's I know they're having their sessions 4 through 6 right now, and they'll have June 1st through the 4th. They'll go through sessions 7 through 10, and then they'll have mandatory mini camp on June 8th and 10th, so through the June 8th through the 10th. So I'm assuming they're all there now.
2: Yeah. You ever do a root hog back at East Islip?
1: A root hog? What is a root hog?
2: So root hog in high school football at Belport, what we would do is you get down like you all completely on your stomach, right?
1: Yes.
2: And then there's another player completely on his stomach, but your helmets are helmet to helmet, right? Now there's a big circle of all your teammates around you.
1: Okay.
2: Then the whistle blows and you got to get up, and the object then is to get the other guy out of the circle. That's root hog. And it would just be like this barbaric thing that we would do, and we'd cheer. It was awesome, right?
1: I think I remember guys starting on their back.
2: Yeah, it might have been on the back. I don't know.
1: We didn't call it root hog.
2: But they'd be okay. Root hog. We'd go root hog. And then the coach would go rutabaga. And then we'd go over there. Okay. And that's what we would do. So I'm thinking, John Harbaugh, first OTA with these guys back, circle. Jackson Dart, Abdul Carter, root hog.
1: You're not doing that to Jackson Dart. No way.
2: I think you could beat Abdul Carter at a root hog after what I saw last year.
1: No way. You know, and the other interesting thing about this whole June 1st situation when it comes to trading or cutting players, you know, Kayvon Thibodeau's name is still out there.
2: Unfortunately.
1: For a potential trade.
2: Well, that's fortunately, yes.
1: I mean, he could be a potential trade candidate. Just to
2: doesn't sound like it, though, man.
1: It doesn't sound like it to me either. But a lot of, you know, places that list these potential players that could be moved, including AJ Brown and Brandon Ayuk, and on and on and on. There's probably about at least 10 or 12 players that fit the bill where if their present team would trade them, they would have to wait until after June 1st to be able to spread out the remaining guaranteed money they have.
2: Yeah, did you see the Jets brought in Younghoe Koo?
1: I saw that, yep.
2: The man who stubbed his toe trying to kick a field goal.
1: Yes.
2: It's very Jet-like, so he's going to be joining the Jets to see if he can make the roster. Yeah, I don't expect any more big moves for either the Jets and Giants. I guess the only one that would make sense would be the trading of Kayvon Thibodeau. But other than that, do you see any big roster additions or subtractions post June 1st? I mean, I don't hear any of these names attached to the Jets or Giants.
1: I can't believe that the Giants are totally happy with what they have on defense just yet.
2: Yeah.
1: I think they're pretty damn happy with what they have on offense, and I would feel the same way about the Jets. I would think both teams feel like they probably, you know, and this could also come later on in the summer, you know, after, you know, cut down day. So I would think that, you know, there could be some trades here, and it seems like there is going to be a trade between the Eagles and the Patriots, of course. That's all anybody's been talking about.
2: Yeah, I know. But the longer that it goes, I mean, if it goes much past June 1st, I'm going to start to believe that maybe it's not happening. Another one of those names that's out there with this June 1st trade thing is Josh Sweat, the Arizona Cardinals edge rusher,
1: yeah,
2: who is a good player, and apparently there is a lot of interest in him.
0: So I'm seeing these, you know, fits for Josh Sweat.
1: There's also Alvin Kamara, your favorite guy, Anthony Richardson, Cole Kmet, the tight end for Chicago, Garrett Bradbury, the center for the Bears.
0: It's funny, I walked out in the break and, you know, NFL Network was on one of the TVs out there in the newsroom, and Kyler Murray was standing there with a, you know, a Vikings winter hat on and the purple and everything. And I was like,
1: that's so weird, man.
0: It was really weird.
1: And by the way, that is a, so this is J.J. McCarthy, who's basically been handed everything his entire life, I feel like entitled.
0: Yeah.
1: And now you have Kyler Murray coming in trying to resuscitate his career. And that's going to be an intense competition out there for sure.
0: Yeah, a very short guy is going to win that job.
1: I don't think those two guys will be hanging out anytime soon.
0: Yeah, which is great. I hope that it's an intense competition. And I mean, Kyler Murray, if he stays healthy, he's got to win that job, from what I've seen from J.J. McCarthy. I mean, my God, he's got to win that job. That team's just a...
1: You know, after week one last year, J.J. McCarthy led his team back to a victory, if you remember.
0: Yeah, he was miserable in that game, though.
1: Yeah, but he came back in the fourth quarter and led his team back to victory. And he said, you know, remember they were talking to him after the game, and he was talking about himself in the third person.
0: Yeah, I'm nine.
1: Yeah, nine.
0: Nine took over.
1: Yeah, turned it up or something. I don't know what he said.
0: Yeah, get turned.
1: Yeah. Another one that's a little bit over his skis right now.
0: The guy's going to suck in the NFL. He just is. He doesn't have it. I'm just telling you right now, you could smell it.
2: Yeah. Yeah. I smelled that one out, sniffed that one out. I was wrong about a bunch of them. I sniffed that little guy out.
1: Yeah, but that's a very strong opinion that, you know, still has to play itself out.
0: No, it's played itself out.
1: Okay.
0: You just know. You know, you've seen it. He's got the eye black. He's got the I'm nine. He prances off the field.
1: He's a prancer after
0: three and outs.
1: He's a prancer.
0: He prances off the field.
1: I didn't know that.
0: Oh, you've seen it.
1: I don't think I've really thought about it. I don't. What do you call what Patrick Mahomes does? Does he prance?
8: He shuffles.
0: Okay.
1: He daintily shuffles. Daintily shuffles. Not prancing though.
0: I don't know. So I don't know if CBS Sports Network will be able to find this. I think they played it when this happened, but. He threw out a first pitch at a baseball game. I don't know if it was a Twins game or a minor league game. Talking about J.J. McCarthy. And it was a miserable throw. And didn't get it anywhere near the catcher.
1: As bad as John Franco?
0: No one's as bad as John Franco.
1: Well, 50 Cent was.
0: Well, yeah, even, but John's is worse because John's known for throwing a baseball 50 Cent.
1: Didn't 50 Cent throw it to second base?
0: No, he didn't throw to second base. No, it was a bad throw. But
1: oh my God,
0: yeah. But John, you know, John's a borderline Hall of Famer for God's sakes.
1: Shoulder rebuilt.
0: Well, I shouldn't have said yes. You know, that's why I told him right to his face.
1: You did.
0: Anyway, J.J. McCarthy throws this horrible first pitch, and then he pranced off the field, and he does that same thing with a three and out. He can't wait to get off the field with a three and out.
1: When you say, I'm trying to envision what a prance looks like.
0: It's like one of those things, you know it when you see it, you know? Like what did that one judge says, I can't give you the definition of porn, but you know it when you see it.
1: Okay.
0: This is a still image. It's not doing me any good.
1: Yeah.
0: From CBS Sports Network, but.
1: I mean, it looks good there.
0: Kinda, yeah. And he's getting nine. Look at him, he's nine. No, he throws this ball, and he pranced off the field. There's no other way to describe it. It was much like a, you know, one of those horses that they train to do the
1: Arabian horses, the Arabian dancing horses.
0: Whatever. Yeah. It was like an Arabian dancing horse.
1: All right, yeah, I have to see it to believe it, to understand.
0: You
1: it.
0: Did see it, and I remember you seeing it, and you were like, "Whoa, what's going on there?" I said, "I told you."
1: Okay.
0: I told you about this guy. See if I could find it on my phone. I bet you I could find it on my phone, and then I'll show it to you. But I'm not going to get too distracted here, because then in the break I could show you, and then you'll see.
1: Right, but the thing about it is, but Patrick Mahomes is not prancing.
0: I don't think he's prancing. He definitely it's a dainty shuffle.
1: But it's significant. Like, you see it.
0: A significant dainty shuffle.
1: Yeah, because I've seen other people make fun of it.
0: Yeah. Does that thing, too, the huddle.
1: And I was like this. He's like this.
0: Yeah, that's right.
1: It's like that. Yeah, with his hand.
0: I think
1: he's got his thumb. He's got his thumb up.
0: He's kind of, you know,
1: he's thick.
0: Yeah, it's like he's walking ass first. You know, like he's got like a big,
8: Yeah, it's more when he walks than when he runs.
0: Yeah.
1: Well, he is built like a, you'd like to have every quarterback built. Even he got hurt being built like that. But though, they say he's back at minicamp right now.
0: Yeah, nice athletic butt, right?
1: Oh, yeah.
0: I mean, that's what he's got. And he just kind of shakes it.
1: Get that,
0: he's walking
1: that
0: around
1: thing with the...
0: Yeah.
1: Yeah.
0: Okay. Well, when's he going to be back, by the way?
1: Well, he's back at minicamp.
0: No, I know, but is he going to start week one? Probably not.
1: It looks like it. If he is going through drills at minicamp, looks like he is targeting September to be back and playing.
0: Okay. Do you see that Travis Kelce is going to buy a piece of the Cleveland Guardians?
1: Yes.

0: No, no way.
1: You don't think that that is A-list material right there, man?
2: It is, but I don't think you can't show up there after. If you're Travis Kelce, you can't go to a Knicks finals game after you watch
1: your
2: team get swept.
1: Taylor Swift, you can come with a friend.
2: You could. Yeah. You could if you wanted to. But I don't see that happening. I don't think so. I don't know. She hadn't been to a Knicks game in a long time. I don't think so. And by the way, did you happen to see the Roommates podcast when Jalen Brunson was being asked about the celebrities? And he's got like a real like crush on Mariska Hargitay.
1: Yeah.
2: Like
1: she's
2: got
1: a little bit older than him.
2: Yeah. A cougar spot for sure, but he is into
1: He's married.
2: I understand. Watch this video. He gets all nervous about it. I know. I see it
1: because he probably loves the show.
2: Yeah, but he's also got a little bit of a crush.
1: That's okay. I have a little crush.
2: I'm not saying there's anything wrong with him. I'm just saying it's going on. He got all like nervous and
1: I mean, you got a crush on Dua Lipa.
2: Exactly. I'm not saying anything's wrong with it. I don't understand what you're fighting me on. I'm just saying he absolutely has a crush on
1: feelings.
2: Yeah, there's no doubt about it. You see him, he gets like all flush.
1: And he gets flush.
2: He's like, yeah. It's like, what celebrity is the best? He's like, It's like Mariska Hargitay.
1: Wow.
2: I mean, it's like a sexy name, too, right?
1: So do you think Mariska will be going to these games then?
2: She's
1: going to
2: be
1: going. She's got to be, right?
2: 100%.
1: If she means that much to Jalen Brunson, she's got to be there.
2: Yeah, and all the other celebrities are jealous because she gets like a big, long hug after the game.
1: But none of the others do.
2: No, she doesn't care. She loves it.
1: Ugh.
2: She loves getting Jalen sweat on her, you know?
1: Okay.
2: Get a little salty Brunson all over.
1: Oh,
2: you know
1: man.
2: What I mean? Yesterday after golf, it was like a bro hug that happened, and it was warm out there, and we walked, and the guy gave me the bro hug, like his hand slapped my sweaty back, and it was I felt terrible.
1: Oh,
2: I was like, you gotta wash that hand, man.
1: Was that Big John or Little John?
2: No. This was yesterday.
1: Big John, though.
2: Oh, Big John. Yeah.
1: That was a sweaty day.
2: Oh, that was a sweat. Yeah, we were. Yeah, we hugged those guys every hole. I think. It wasn't our choice. They just wanted to hug every hole.
1: The hottest day of the year.
2: Yeah, we were sweating. Yeah. So just look for that. Look for if there's any like you need Jalen to show up in a fourth quarter.
1: She's got to be there.
2: Mariska Hargitay will just look over me.
3: He's a MILF hunter.
2: You know?
1: Yeah.
2: It would be like, if I were Jalen Brunson and Dua showed up courtside.
1: Oh, boy.
2: I got you. Don't worry. Watch this.
1: I see you.
2: I'd just shoot, but just be looking at her.
1: Yeah.
2: You know, like swish. And as it's up in the air, I just look back, stare. I think that's what he does. That ass. That was incredible, that ass. All this is respectful, of course, to Mariska Hargitay. But yeah, all the other celebrities, they get jealous of that Mariska. Because they only get like fist bumps and stuff. You know, Chalamet only gets like a fist bump. Kylie Jenner is a ride or die. She's at every one of these games.
1: Yeah, good for her.
2: And then wearing Knicks stuff and everything.
1: And she looks good in it.
2: Well, obviously.
1: Oh, yes.
2: I mean, she could look good in the stuff that Rami wears, you know, which is very difficult to do. She'd look good in Jerry's MC Hammer pants. You know what I mean?
1: Yes. I know what you mean.
2: She'd
1: probably fit Jerry's MC Hammer pants better than he does.
2: Right. She could dress like Chernoff and look good. Khakis and a
1: striped shirt.
2: or a V-neck sweater, right?
1: V-neck sweater with a T-shirt underneath it.
2: Give her that outfit, and she'd look great.
1: She'd look great.
2: Doesn't matter. All right, Boomer and Geo on the Fan and CBS Sports Network. Quick break. 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Sunny this morning, clouds this afternoon, high is 75. It's 67 right now in the city.
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4: From the 1010 Winds Traffic Center, I'm Karen Stewart with TheInjuryLawyer.com. 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The inbound GW Bridge upper is an hour and a half. The lower is 55 minutes from 8095 Locals 4 and Route 46. The inbound Lincoln is 50, and the Holland is an hour 15 from the Pulaski Skyway, 40 minutes from the Newark Bay Extension, New Jersey. Northbound Turnpike at 80 up in Ridgefield Park. We got a disabled truck. They've moved it to the shoulder now, but there are still slowdowns. And over on the northbound Garden State Parkway at 145, of all places, there's a crash out there. It's over on the shoulder. If you're heading out to Queens, we've got delays over on the LIE east and westbound into Springfield Boulevard. And we're doing well if you're traveling across island, just delays as we make our way up into Hempstead Avenue from down at Southern State. But things are turning, the wheels are moving and stuff, but it's just not jammed, but it is very busy. Traffic this time around is being sponsored by Flushing Bank. I'm Karen Stewart with TheInjuryLawyer.com Fan Highway Patrol, presented by the Rothenberg Law Firm.
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20: Yeah, I was talking to Rami in the break just about tonight's game between OKC and the Spurs, and he made a very good point, and the point was that this has not been pretty basketball by any stretch of the imagination. This has been ugly games. It's been a lot of free throw shooting, a lot of stoppages. You know, Wemby didn't have a great game in game five, and now they're back home for game six. So what's the spread?
1: It is Spurs minus 3.5.
20: Right. So I think Wemby shows up tonight. I think he has a big game. He didn't talk to the media. I didn't realize this. He didn't talk to the media after game five. Is that right, Rami?
21: That is correct. I think he got fined yesterday for that.
20: All right. So he got fined for that. So, you know, I would like to think that he's going to come out and just set the game on fire tonight. So hopefully that
1: would be the case. You don't think he's
20: going
1: to lay another egg?
20: No, I don't. I think he's going to go out there and show everybody what a 7'4" phenom can do. But, you know, the interesting thing is that, like, when you watch the Knicks play basketball through this playoff run, I mean, they're playing at such a faster level than everybody else, even these two teams that are really good teams, and OKC is the defending champion. But, man, the Knicks are playing a brand of basketball that, you know, again, I think I said this yesterday, it does remind me of the Durant Warriors, like, where they were just up and down the court and had shooters all over the place.
1: And the Knicks' point differential this postseason actually more than that team up until this point, which
20: it's crazy.
1: Remarkable.
20: And, you know, and we as Knicks fans have never seen offense like this and have never seen a team pushing it like this. And you can see Mike Brown on the sideline. He's like, push, push, push, let's go, let's go. And he wants them going even faster. And I think that's really helped them. And it probably, you know, it just probably lends itself to open it up for everybody, especially if Cat's not stuck down underneath the basket.
1: Absolutely. All right, Jerry is here. He's got another update for us. What is happening, Jerry?
22: 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We'll start with some NFL this hour. We'll get back to the baseball in just a moment. Several things going on with these OTAs that are in progress. We start in Philadelphia, and one of the big topics there is A.J. Brown. Will he or won't he be on the roster when the season begins? Here was Saquon Barkley, the thought of him possibly being moved.
23: You don't really address it. It's not really anything to be addressed. You just go by your work and keep getting better. And, you know, whatever happens, you know, it's above my pay grade. And I'm just focused on being the best player that I can be and also be the best leader I can be for this team going into the next season.
22: And Barkley says absolutely loves the guy, but what can he really do?
23: One of my favorite teammates I've ever been around. Just respect him as a man. But this is the business. It's the NFL. if I'm not here, if Jayla's not here, if, you know, whoever's not here, the show goes on.
22: Yeah, pretty much. Eddie's not here, the show goes on.
1: Yeah.

0: That is true. I always loved A.J. Brown. Seeing him up close in that game that we did where I was on the sidelines was remarkable. The man looks like a linebacker who was out there playing wide receiver. Yeah, he's quirky, and there's some things that you can't defend. But he also is a guy who has all the money in the world by playing this game at a high level and drives a Honda Accord. He also pulls out a book on the sidelines. He's just and he produces, and he's just... He's one of those guys that's unstoppable when he's on.
1: We are all assuming that it's going to be the Patriots. Could there be another team that could jump in last minute and acquire him?
0: There always is. Ask John Heyman, mystery team. Always a mystery team with John Heyman in baseball, so there's got to be a mystery team in football.
1: You think there's a mystery team here?
0: Could be a mystery team.
1: I don't know about a mystery team.
0: Mystery team.
1: But everything for, what, the last 3 months has pointed to... Post June 1st trade to the Patriots.
2: That's right.
3: We're getting there on Monday.
1: Yes.
3: So we will see. Now, keeping it in the NFC East, Javon Kinlaw, the Commanders defensive tackle, was talking to the media, and he's very excited because he really believes the team is absolutely loaded.
4: Yeah, we got some mother. No. Excuse my language.
3: Okay, so yeah. just to replay that.
4: Yeah, we got some mother. No. Excuse my language.
3: Okay, so I appreciate the fact that he caught himself. He cursed. As he then continued.
4: Yeah, all way he can go. Charles Menyu can go. Caleb Vaughn can go. Tim Settle, he can go. Who else am I missing? Then we got D. Wise back. You already know he can go. We got D.A. coming back. He can go. Jerzon can go. I mean, D. Payne can go. You know, it's going to be exciting, bro.
0: Oh, my God. Excuse my language, but let me rattle off 15 straight Fs.
3: Actually, it wasn't. It was the S.H.'s.
0: Oh, okay.
3: So maybe that's not a curse to him. I don't know. I thought that was kind amazing. Of funny. Then in Los Angeles, Justin Herbert skipped phase two of the Chargers' voluntary offseason workouts to travel with his wife, Madison Beer. She opened up her...
0: They're married already?
3: Fiance? Yeah. Married? I thought they were married.
1: They're married.
0: They're not married.
3: Not married.
0: No.
3: Well, then fiance or girlfriend,
1: are
3: whatever.
1: Are you sure about this?
0: I don't even think that they're engaged.
1: The only way that he's able to skip minicamp if he's married to her.
0: Not married to her.
1: No, he's not?
0: No.
3: Then girlfriend. Either way, he's off to Europe with her. Mm. So Jim Harbaugh was asked about him not being there for this portion of activities.
5: So excited. And I was happy, went to support Madison. On her music tour, Madison supports him at the football games, and he told me he wasn't going to be here for those two weeks. And my first reaction was, "Do you need a ride to the airport?"
3: You got to see him do it too. He said,
6: "Do you need a ride to the airport?"
3: The audio doesn't do it justice. He's like, "Yeah, go be with her."
0: Wow,
3: so,
0: that's
3: interesting, right? So, anyhow. I imagine we'll hear from the Jets or Giants in the next couple of days.
1: I would think so.
3: I know the Giants spoke last week on the 21st, I believe, but I have not seen anything.
1: Was that the rookies or
3: then.
1: Was that the veterans?
3: Oh, well, I saw Jackson Dart spoke he on did. The 21st. Yeah, okay. And so did Harbaugh.
0: So you're telling me that if he were married to Madison Beer, this would have been fine that he was missing OTAs for 2 weeks?
1: I think I could have bought that.
0: But because he's not?
1: This is strange. A quarterback... You know when the OTAs are. You're the leader of the team.
0: Yeah.
1: You got to be there, man. I don't know what to tell you. And I'm a fan of that kid.
0: Yeah.
1: But you got
0: to
1: be there.
0: I mean, there's other weeks that don't have OTAs where you could go to Europe, right?
3: Well, don't they get a break between the mini camp and training camp?
1: Of course,
3: about a month?
1: If they have official OTAs going on right now and he's missing those OTAs so he can go.
0: Well, he is.
1: That's what I'm saying. I'm like that is shocking to me.
3: Yeah, I don't know. I was all for it.
0: Yeah, apparently. I don't know if her schedule is conflicting or whatever. She's got tour dates and maybe they picked this out, but it is. Yeah, it's a little surprising.
3: He went on and called it, that's good life work balance.
0: Okay. Missing work to go shtup your girlfriend in
3: apparently.
0: Another country?
3: Yeah. Yeah. That's what Jim Harbaugh said.
1: I don't know. Did Tom Brady ever miss OTAs or practices?
0: No, he actually broke rules to practice. Remember?
1: Yes, I do, down in Tampa during COVID. Yeah. I'm just saying, like, that is the level of commitment that you're looking for from the most important player on your team.
0: Yeah, I don't think it matters if they're married or not, though. Like you say, like, if Josh Allen missed, because he is married to Haley Steinfeld, right? Did they actually get married? So if they went away and he missed OTAs, I'd still think that was
1: weird. But it all depends on why he's going away. Like, is he going away because she's opening a big movie in London or Paris or something? I could see that. But, man, I've never heard anything like this. Have you?
0: Not that I could think of. I mean, Jessica Simpson and Tony Romo going to Cabo in the bye week.
3: That didn't go so great for the Cowboys.
0: No.
3: They came back.
1: No, and again, you know, free time, it's a different story. You could do whatever you want with your free time. This is not essentially free time.
0: Yeah. He's
1: missing OTAs to go with his girlfriend on her tour.
0: Mm.
3: Yes, Romo and the Cowboys were off when they did that.
1: Well, so it's kind of like what Odell Beckham Jr. and the guys did when they went down to the boat in
0: Miami.
1: I'm
0: on a boat.
3: Yeah.
0: Yeah, it's the only thing that's truly undefeated. That and death. And taxes. Death, taxes, and
3: that.
0: Perdursi. You know what I mean.
3: Tonight, Game 6, Western Finals, Spurs and Thunder. Now, the Knicks will play the winner, obviously. So I mentioned this Kendrick Perkins thing last hour. So TMZ has the video of him getting into it at a, turned out it was a 17U game. He's got his own travel basketball club. And so he went on McAfee to kind of clear the air. And he says after his team won the game, the other team had a kid who was 7 feet, whatever, 350 pounds. And he, I don't know if they were shaking hands, whatever, but he wound up like tackling the kid. So this is where the story picks up. Clips are a little bit long.
2: After the game, he comes and he body slams one of my kids that played for my team. So I stay seated. Then I get up because everybody running around, the players, they about to fight. So as a responsible, you know, owner of the organization, I get up and I'm like, hey, man, y'all need to chill. You know, X, Y, Z, I'm grabbing my players. I tell the coach of the other team, I'm like, hey, bro, get your players. I got mine. He pop off.
3: Is how he reacted.
2: I ain't getting nothing. Who the hell are you? I'm like, bro, just get your players so I can get mine. We get up out of here. He said it. He got smart with me again. That's when I got pissed off.
1: Yeah,
2: I'm like, bro, who the hell are you talking to? Man, I'm talking to you. So then all of a sudden, you know, boo, boo, boo, boo, boo. Now, what people didn't see was...
3: is that they actually shook hands. What's the matter?
0: There's just no reason for him to be telling this story. There's just no reason.
3: Well, because of the video that came out. That's why he came out, because I guess people thought he was the one that was acting like the clown at a youth sports game.
0: But just having him explain it, I'm just like, okay. You know?
3: So I guess he's just giving his side of the story.
0: And by the way, someone is asleep at the wheel over at CBS Sports Network. You're talking Mets, they played the Yankees, Royals. You're talking Kendrick Perkins high school basketball, they're playing Wemby. You know?
3: He's a tall guy.
0: No, it's a sleepy Thursday. Come on now.
3: All right, let's get to the baseball. I was trying to avoid the baseball.
1: So well, I was going to say, in regard to Kendrick Perkins, you know, you got to understand, in his life, he's getting just basically torched on social media for acting the way what people saw.
3: Right, exactly.
1: So he feels that he has to come out and explain it appropriately and accurately so people understand why it looked
3: like. He looks like a lunatic on the video.
1: Exactly. But they ended up shaking hands at the end of it?
3: That's what he said.
0: Helps his brand.
3: Perhaps it does. I'm sure his brand is doing just fine, actually.
1: His brand is fine, man.
3: Yes, he's doing all right. Yankees Royals last night in Kansas City, just more of the same, but this is more of the defensive plays that the Yankees have been making and did last night.
7: Pitch from Colt. Fastball muscled into right field, and Judge has to play it on a short hop. The runner's coming around third. Here's the play at the plate. They got him.
8: Wow.
7: The captain guns down. Michael Massey trying to score and keep this a scoreless ball game.
3: And that's why you don't always send the runner from third base, Al. Kept it a scoreless game. The Yankees went on to win 7-0. Dave Sims with the call on the fan. Ben Rice single, triple, drove in three. Ryan McMahon homered. Here was Judge, happy to keep a run off the board for his starting pitcher, Garrett Cole.
9: All I was thinking is, like, don't let this guy score, you know, especially Garrett coming back second game. You know, it's a tight game. Only got 2 runs, I think, at the time, so... I know if we stopped them from scoring there, you know, they're probably not going to score the rest of the games.
3: And that's pretty much what
1: happened. Judge in right field, Bellinger the other night in left field.
3: They make plays.
1: It's called run prevention, boys.
3: Mm. What is that?
1: in regards to
3: the Mets
1: who?
3: Looking for some run prevention. So the Yankees will be off today. They'll be in Sacramento tomorrow to play the A's. The Yankees are 34-22, while the Rays have now lost three straight. So the Yankees within a couple of games now of Tampa for first place after they had dropped to 5.5 out there and are 2.5 behind the Royals, 12 games under. The Mets, meantime, did something they have not done in about a week. They actually won a baseball game.
8: 0-2. Line towards center field, falling fast. Base hit for Binge. He turned around 99, hit it up the middle. He brings in Jared Young. Carson Binge with two major hits tonight. Another RBI single, this one on the bottom of the seventh. Makes it 4-2 Mets.
3: And that was Keith Rath on Odyssey Mets Radio. Yeah, the first one made it 3-1, which proved to be the deciding run. Mets beat the Reds 4-2. Here was Binge after the game talking, not about that at bat, but more so the 3-1 where he made it 3-1. It was an 8-pitch at bat, fouled off some pitches, really did a nice job.
10: You know, just fight for every pitch, not give him anything. Try to be a tough out. That's all you can do.
3: And Juan Soto, who homered yet again, is 6th in his last 7 games, 8th and 12. He notices Benji's progress.
11: I feel like he's doing great adjustments. He's been adjusting to the league. You know, sometimes it's a little hard coming up from the minor leagues to come to the big leagues. You know, it's a different vibe and different veteran pitchers. But he's making the adjustment, and I'm really happy to see him with the success.
3: That's Soto.
1: Juan Soto!
3: On SNY with Gelbs, who did ask him about something specific.
12: Looked like that home run celebration was a little bit of an ode to another team in town. Tell us about it.
11: You know, we just got to keep cheering for the Knicks, and let's go Knicks.
3: And there you go. Let's go Knicks. They will all be watching tonight, I'm sure. The Mets are off. They'll be home for the Marlins tomorrow. What else do we not do? Oh, the hockey from last night. Got one series still going. The Golden Knights are obviously awaiting the winner of the Hurricanes and the Canadiens, and it certainly seems like it's going to be Carolina at this point.
13: Devins in the slot. It's Hudson blocked. Down went Gostisbehere, and away goes Blake. 2-on-1 with Stankoven. Jackson Blake. Stankoven scores, and it's 3-0. Carolina.
3: They demoralized Sportsnet up in Canada as the Canadiens get shut out 4-0. Along with that goal, they had Sebastian Aho and Jordan Staal that scored quickly, a very quick 3-0 lead, 4-0 the final. 18
1: Man, they are a pain in the ass.
3: For Frederick Anderson, they win a lot.
1: Are a pain in the ass.
3: And they are now up 3-1 in that series.
0: I saw a video on the break. We're talking about how the Knicks have gone global. You know, we got local politics, national politics, and now the Pope even recognize the Knicks.
3: He's not a Bulls fan?
0: I think he probably is, but he did recognize the Knicks in this way, where he's doing his you know, little papal thing that he's doing.
1: A parade?
0: Yeah, one of those, and he's in the Pope Mobile, and everybody's surrounding, and this guy's wearing it. He's filming himself. He's wearing a Knicks shirt, and he's like, hey, Pope Leo, let's go Knicks! Let's go Knicks! And then the Pope points to him and goes, thumbs up like this to the guy in the Knicks shirt.
1: The Pope!
14: Well, that's good. That's good. That's a good sign.
1: I think so.
14: That is a very good sign.
1: There's no
14: Jerry,
1: no
14: that's signs. A very good sign.
1: Thunder Jerry, fans.
14: Jerry, that's a sign.
1: They're getting thumbs up from
14: if
1: the Pope.
14: If there were ever a sign, this is a sign.
3: Wrong. You're wrong. Luis Gonzalez beat Mariano Rivera October of 2001.
1: Yeah, who was the Pope rooting for
3: don't
1: that
3: care.
1: Year?
3: Doesn't matter. Doesn't matter. That was it. If there was ever a time where something was supposed to happen, it was that time.
14: But this is a sign.
3: Yankee fans took it in the keister.
14: Mm-mm. This is a sign. Yes, it is.
3: Nope.
14: Jerry.
3: Now, I think the Knicks are going to win, but it ain't going to be because
14: it's
3: of
14: a
3: this.
14: Sign. The Pope. The
1: thumbs
14: Pope
1: up from
14: in.
1: The Pope.
3: Because
1: thumbs
3: they're better.
1: Up.
3: Have you seen, speaking of videos, see all the Stephen A. Smith videos that have resurfaced?
0: No.
3: Not happy about them signing Jalen Brunson.
0: Oh, yeah, that I thought.
1: There's a lot of them.
0: I thought it was going to be like him in women's clothing the way that you
3: No.
14: I mean, you can probably.
3: No.
14: You
0: can, there's many people who.
14: Yeah, but you could also put a million videos out of people not happy about Mike Brown being named head coach of the Knicks.
3: Yeah. Well, that's true, too.
0: Like me.
3: People do think of him as like the NBA guy. Why? And the Knick guy. Well, because he's a Knick fan and he's on ESPN. And
14: we're Knick fans.
3: I didn't say you weren't.
0: Combative spot for you. Unnecessary combative spot.
14: Okay. But unnecessary combative spot. He's the one that's shooting down the Pope.
0: Well, yeah, but that's what he believes.
3: I'm sorry. There's no higher power in sports. But at the end of this storm, there's a rainbow. And you know who put the rainbow there? God.
1: Fraud!
3: I thought Eddie retired.
0: It's Boomer and Geo coming to you live at the Bill Ford Tough Studio. 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
17: From the 1010 Winds Traffic Center, I'm Karen Stewart with theinjurylawyer.com, Fan Highway Patrol. 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We are clearing a disabled truck now from the left lane to the toll plaza on the inbound upper level, where we have a 90-minute wait still. Inbound George, low is 50. 55 from 46 and 4. The inbound Lincoln's 55. And the inbound Holland is an hour 15 from the Pulaski Skyway and 40 minutes from the Newark Bay Extension. We're still very slow across the Staten Island bound Gothels and the Staten Island bound Outer Bridge crossing. New Jersey Turnpike, northbound in Bridgefield Park at 80. We got a disabled truck getting cleared there. If you're on Long Island, westbound Southern State, near exit 28 and for Wantagh Avenue, we have a crash. That is in the center lane. And in Queens, we have a collision on the northbound Van Wyck at Northern Boulevard. In the right and center's manner, we're slow. And the eastbound Grand Central at the BQE, we have a crash. And we've got the left lane blocked there. 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
4: Hi, Boomer and Geo on the Fan and CBS Sports Network. We all know how much Al Dukes hates the NBA. And he is, he barely pays attention to the Knicks, so he's certainly not paying attention to what's going on in the NBA Western Conference Finals between the Spurs and the Thunder. So I figured I'd just see how bad it is with his knowledge of these two teams. So I've got a list of 10 names here. 5 names are guys who are currently on the roster for either the Spurs or the Thunder. The other 5 names are 5 guys who died in 2025.
5: Okay.
4: All right?
5: Okay.
6: Famous people who've died?
4: Famous enough to show up on the Wikipedia deaths page in 2025.
6: All right, so I'm either guessing Spurs, Thunder, dead guy.
4: No, just go NBA or dead guy.
6: Oh, okay.
4: Let's go NBA or dead.
6: Oh, even better.
4: Yeah, and I'll let you know if it's a Spurs or Thunder's player. So NBA or dead, go ahead and hit it. Let's see how many Al Dukes gets. I'm going to say that the number I want to see from him is 6 out of 10. Can he get 6 out of 10? You think that's fair? Or 7 out of 10?
5: I think 6 out of 10 would be fair, and I don't think he's going to get it.
4: Okay. NBA or dead, Al? Bismack Biyombo. Bismack Biyombo.
6: That is a NBA guy.
5: Yeah, very good. All right.
6: 1-1.
5: 1-4-1. All right.
4: NBA or dead? Thomas Sorber. Thomas Sorber.
6: That's a dead guy.
4: No, I'm sorry. He's living and he's on the Thunder. That's a guy who's alive and on the Thunder. So
6: I hope no one sends this to him.
4: That's 1-2. How about Mustafa Sol? Mustafa Sol.
6: Oh, that's a dead guy.
4: Yeah, that's right. He is dead. Mustafa Sol was a Mauritanian football player and died at 58. Very young. But yes, good, nice job, Al. 2 out of 3.
5: Nice job.
4: David Jones Garcia. Is that an NBA guy? Is that a dead guy?
6: I said it's a dead guy as well.
4: No, he's living and he's on the Spurs roster. That's a living man on the Spurs roster, David Jones Garcia. 2 out of 4. How about Jimmy Bone? Jimmy Bone.
6: Jimmy Bone? That's an NBA player.
4: No, Jimmy Bone's dead. Jimmy Bone is dead. Scottish soccer player, Jimmy Bone. Very, very famous up there. RIP Jimmy, 2 out of 5. I'm feeling good about putting this list together. This is NBA or dead guy if you're just joining us, seeing if Al knows his Western Conference Finals players. Lonnie Loach.
6: That's an NBA guy.
4: No, Lonnie Loach is a dead NHL player. Lonnie Loach is a dead NHL player. Boomer not laughing at that one because a dead NHL guy. Dead soccer guy he laughed at. Dead NHL guy he's unfortunately did not laugh at. Okay. The band's got suspended. Band said this is still going on?
5: Yes.
4: Okay. So now you're 2 out of 6.
6: I started off so strong.
4: How about Lindy Waters the 3rd?
6: That's a dead guy.
4: No, Lindy Waters alive and on the Spurs. Lindy Waters the 3rd alive and on the Spurs.
6: How are the Knicks losing to either of these teams?
4: So that's now 2 out of 7. That's 2 out of 7.
5: Well, he's not giving you the more popular guys,
6: yeah,
5: obviously.
6: Like he didn't go Victor Wembanyama.
4: Oh,
6: no.
4: Yeah, I mean, how about Mitch Needleman?
6: Ooh. NBA guy.
4: No, Mitch Needleman's
5: wrong.
4: Dead. Mitch Needleman's a dead guy. He's a Florida House of Representatives politician, Mitch Needleman.
5: Mitch Needleman.
4: 2 out of 8. All right, you got 2 more here. Nedusimo Mala.
5: Oh,
4: Nedusimo Mala. Yes! He
6: yes!
4: is dead!
6: Yes!
4: He is dead, yes. South African brewer. He was a brewer in South Africa. 3 out of 8.
5: What was the slash numbers?
4: And his the last one here. Nikola Topic. Nikola Topic.
6: That is an NBA player.
4: Very good. Yes, an NBA player. So let's see. You got 4. You got 4 out of 10. So
6: but I was like 2 out of 3 to start.
4: You were 2 out of 3. And
5: you did a good job, by the way, selecting the names.
4: Oh, thank you very much.
6: Yeah, those are good.
4: Yes, thank you very much. Yeah, I was. I knew I had to confuse them just a little bit. I mean, I probably could have given the starting 5 for each team.
5: I'll tell you what. Give him just give him 2 starting players for each team and let him say what team they're on.
6: Okay, so I have another 50-50 shot.
4: Yeah.
6: Spurs or OKC.
4: Sure. Okay. I've talked about, you know what? I won't go that way. De'Aaron Fox.
6: Spurs.
4: Oh, all right. Very, very good.
5: How about somebody you should know? Julian Champagne.
6: OKC.
4: No.
5: Spurs.
4: He was a St. John's player.
5: Yes.
4: Wrong. All right. How about Jared McCain?
6: Spurs.
5: No. Sorry about that.
4: He's the TikToker on Oklahoma City.
5: How about Luke Kornet?
6: Spurs.
5: Actually,
6: that's definitely Spurs. He was blessed by the nuns courtside.
5: Yes.
4: Good job.
5: Very good.
4: Very good job.
5: You know, the thing about the whole Pope situation, the Pope probably gave the thumbs up to that Knick fan because, you know, the Pope obviously graduated Villanova. And we got the Villanova fellas doing their thing in the Knick jerseys.
4: How about that? I'll give you 1 more. NBA guy or dead guy? Chen Ching Mao.
6: Dead guy.
4: Yeah, dead. He is dead. Good job. Yeah, Taiwanese sinologist. What's a sinologist? Anybody know? Eddie?
5: Oh, man.
4: Ologist. Sinologist meaning. What's a sinologist? Any guesses? It's nothing. It's just an expert in the academic study of China. So, I don't know.
3: I couldn't even spell it well enough for ChatGPT to tell me.
4: But yes, Ching Cheng Mao, a dead guy. Matt in Rockaway, what's going on, Matt?
7: Hey, fellas, how are you?
4: Good, Matt. What's going on?
7: I don't know if you saw this New York Post article. They're talking to Jim Dolan, and I guess they're mad that he invited Trump. And in his way of trying to relate to the people, he said that rooting against the president is like rooting for your milkman to bring you spoiled milk. And I thought, is there any example that can make you sound older and less connected with the people of New York than referring to a milkman?
4: You know what? That is funny, Matt. Yeah, he could have gone with much better analogies than that. I mean, I understand his point, but were you alive when milkmen were still around?
5: Yes.
4: Al, were you alive when milkmen
6: were? I was. It was not. There were only a handful of people getting milk that way in my neighborhood, but the truck would come by.
5: We got milk from Volbrecht's Dairy.
4: Okay.
5: And we had the metal milk pan or milk box out on the porch, of course.
4: That's unbelievable.
5: Or man. Where I came from, it was called a stoop.
4: Stoop. You got your milk on your stoop.
5: Got your milk on your stoop.
4: Wow. Yeah, interesting. So Rami was telling me a story about the Giants. Somebody reported this morning? About Jackson Dart.
3: Yeah, I just saw I could find it again.
4: All right, it's interesting.
5: Oh, it is interesting.
3: Garofalo reported it.
4: All right,
3: so
4: yeah, we like him.
3: Ian Rappaport retweeted.
4: All right, okay, so what we'll do is we'll come back.
5: And we'll talk about it.
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9: 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The league would leave the NCAA if those four letters can't agree on a playoff format. 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
4: Mike Boomer and Geo coming live from the Bill Ford Tough Studio on the Fan and CBS Sports Network. 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So you've got a Mike Garofalo post from just a few minutes ago. Giants quarterback Jackson Dart addressed teammates in a meeting yesterday to discuss his introduction of President Trump last week. Sources tell me in Rap Sheet. Other team leaders spoke up as well. And Dart and the players work through it, and they are moving forward. Giants leaders such as Brian Burns, Kayvon Thibodeau, and Jameis Winston all spoke and worked to put it behind them. And Jordan Renan said, sources told me among the topics discussed was keeping things internal and not airing frustrations publicly. The Giants do not think this is something that is problematic now or moving forward.
5: And it shouldn't be, and I'm glad they all sat down, spoke about it, and said, keep it internal, boys. Do not put it on social media, because that is my issue.
4: Yes.
5: My 100% issue with Abdul Carter is he put it out there on social media.
4: Mm-hmm.
5: And now these guys are handling it like men inside the locker room. They all have a common goal. That's to win as many football games as they could or can. And this is why I was asking you, aren't all these guys together right now? How come we haven't heard anything?
4: Well, you just heard something.
5: So now we heard it. So they talked it out. And it's going to, I bet you in the long run, believe it or not, in the long run, if they win,
4: yeah,
5: it will bring them closer together. If they lose, then that could still end up being a problem. But at the end of the day, football players care about really one thing, and that's winning football games and getting the contracts they think they deserve.
4: So I'm going to read you a quote post from this Mike Garofalo report that these guys spoke and Jackson Dart addressed the team. And you tell me who you think this is from. This is someone you know in sports media.
5: Okay.
4: Someone you know, all right? Remember when football was played by men? This is like an episode of The View.
5: I know who that's from. I know exactly who that's from.
4: Okay.
5: That guy over there. Al Dukes. Thank you, Al Dukes, man. I appreciate it.
4: Did you see it?
5: I did not see it.
4: Oh, really?
5: No.
4: Okay.
6: It's just so stupid. I mean, we are like the media.
5: But this is social media, though.
6: Hovering over it.
5: But this is the only reason is because of social media. That's it. Back when we played, we didn't have social media. Maybe Mike and Chris or whoever was doing the, you know, middays would talk about it, or somebody would write about it, but nobody would amplify it like social media does. That's why these players today have got to be really careful about what they put out there and how it's going to be perceived by their teammates. That's all.
4: Are you talking more about the fact that they had got together and had the kumbaya and everything?
5: Dude, we had meetings like that.
6: But over a player beating up his girlfriend. The very heartfelt, I must address the team. I introduced the president. I'm so sorry, everybody. I get lost.
4: I'm not saying he was sorry.
6: I'm just saying, like,
5: Carter stood up and said, hey, guys, I made a real bad mistake here by putting it out on social media. Yeah. I understand that. You know, I would have much more respect for Abdul Carter if he did that, if I were in that meeting.
4: Unfortunately, Abdul Carter missed this meeting, just like the 15 he missed last year.
5: Kidding, he was there.
6: It just seems something that large men wouldn't be discussing amongst other large men.
5: No, they do. They do. It's very, especially in today's incendiary world.
6: Yes.
5: I mean, back in the day, I mean,
4: men are also young guys, and young guys are super emotional these days. Like, very.
5: I don't know. You know, we had issues back in.
4: Why are you looking at me?
5: Yeah. We had issues back in the locker room, and you worked it out in the locker room. And all I'm saying is, if you win, it does help galvanize the team. If you lose, maybe the team falls apart a little bit. But the other thing, too, here, don't forget, if you don't think John Harbaugh had something to do with this, then you don't know how much John Harbaugh is controlling this team.
4: Well, I'm sure. I can't imagine that these guys were doing
5: it. And John Harbaugh has been in the White House with President Trump.
4: Yeah, so he's probably just making sure everybody talked. I mean, I understand what Al's saying about if Jackson Dart apologized, but they also just probably wanted to put all of this out there to let everybody know that they're cool. That probably is more to do with all of this than anything else. Like, there's no issue here.
5: There's no reason for Jackson Dart to apologize for anything. He did nothing wrong. Not one thing wrong.
4: Yeah, but they talked about keeping things in-house, meaning that they're addressing the fact that if you have a criticism of a teammate, don't do it on social media.
5: Exactly. That's the wrong part of it.
4: Yeah. Unless go ahead, Al.
6: I was saying, people are screwing this up the same way they screwed up the Diana Rossini-Mike Vrabel thing, where they go, why does Diana lose her job and Mike Vrabel doesn't? And they don't look at the difference between being a reporter, getting news from somebody, and being the head coach. Just like they don't look at what Jackson Dart did versus going on social media to go after a teammate versus introducing. You know what I mean?
4: Well, you know why. I mean, it's man, woman, black, white. That's why.
6: Yeah, it's just wild.
4: But that's why.
5: But it's also red, blue as well.
4: Well, yeah. But
5: the other thing I will say in regards to if it were, let's say, and I'll just throw a name out there, and let's just say it were Jalen Hurts that went after Jackson Dart. So to me, that's Jalen Hurts saying something publicly that he wants to be heard, that he's opposite of what Jackson, that he would never do what Jackson Dart did. Now, I don't know if that's true or not, but I'm just giving you an example of another player that's on another team that is taking a shot at Jackson Dart, not a player on his own team.
4: Yeah.
5: I wouldn't have a problem with that. I mean, that's your freedom of speech. The problem that I have, like I said, it's social media and your teammate.
4: Yeah, and it's your quarterback, and you're slamming him out there. They got 45 million views, and plus what are we doing, and all that stuff.
5: Yeah, plus you have, unfortunately, for Abdul Carter, the wanting of 56, and 56 being a supporter of 47.
4: Yeah.
5: You know, I mean, that's a little tough to swallow, that you are now picking on your white quarterback as opposed to your past black Hall of Fame linebacker whose jersey number you wanted.
4: Man, I wish Phil Simms would have got dragged into this thing. He wanted awesome. 11 first.
5: Yes, I know he did. But I mean, yeah, so there's the racial component to it. There's the political component to it. But
16: you know who embraced it than anybody else? The black population. It's incredible.
5: Jesus. But it is about teammates. And the fact that they discussed it is what normal teammates would do. There you have it.
16: The black population.
4: Oh, my God.
5: Oh, God.
4: All right. So that's squashed, huh?
5: Yeah. So
4: I just love how keep everything in-house. And then sources indicated to me that this is what happened in the meeting.
5: So now it's out of in-house.
4: Oh, my God. It's like keep it in-house unless it makes us look good.
5: Yeah.
4: Then you could talk to the reporters about it.
5: Do you remember when the whole Vrabel-Rossini thing came out, and I told you who was really going to be angry about all of this was going to be the Jets and the people who are no longer here?
4: Yeah.
5: And maybe some of the people who are still here that were around when Saleh was here and all that information was coming out. You know what I'm saying?
4: Yeah.
5: That's where that intensity comes from, because I guarantee you there is a belief within the coaching staff that was here previously, and maybe some of the people in the front office that are left over from here, and maybe even Joe Douglas feels this way, that every one of her reports were tinged with accurate information that were coming from inside the building. Where was that information going to, and how is it getting to her?
4: Yeah, and another thing, too, that's happening that's more recent is Diana Rossini reporting about A.J. Brown not being happy and not being happy and not being happy when his destination is New England.
5: Yeah, but the Jets feel like there was a mole in their building who was probably on the coaching staff in Tennessee working for Mike Vrabel while Mike Vrabel was working for the Cleveland Browns. And they were probably discussing things left and right, and then Mike would tell Diana, and then Diana would report on it. Mm. And that's why those people over there that had been stung by all of that criticism, like the Madden rating thing.
4: Yeah.
5: Where do you think that came from?
4: Probably Diana Rossini talking to somebody who had an axe to grind and blah, blah, blah, and back up the chain, Stuttfest. I still can't get over how cavalier they were about all of that. Like, they just did not seem to care. Or had gotten away with it for so long that they thought they'd never get caught. But I mean, it's like, how? You're just out and about in public all the time.
5: Especially being famous.
4: Yeah. Crazy. Let's go to Brian in Northport. What's going on, Brian?
17: Hey, good morning, guys. How you doing?
4: Good. What's going on?
17: Hey, I got a question for you. So, Boomer, when you played, I mean, when did you know, NFL become so politicized in Hollywood? You know, but my real question is, today, what do you think the percentage of NFL players that lean red, blue, or don't give?

0: big part of a lot of these guys' thought processes now, especially in leagues.
1: Come on, that was funny.
0: Yeah, but especially in leagues like the NHL, where the guys now are starting to get paid a little bit more money, as Kaprizov is making $17 million up there in Minnesota. This is why they all want to go to, like, Texas or Florida or Tennessee, you know, or Nevada. They want to go to those places because they want to save the money from income taxes.
2: Ray in Babylon, what's going on, Ray?
3: Hi, guys. A point I want to make about Rossini and Vrabel is the following. How would, and Boomer just touched on this, how were they able to pull this off? These are very high-level, high-profile people. He coached his team to the Super Bowl. She's one of the most high-profile NFL reporters out there. How can they possibly have this type of distraction and carry on with their private lives, carry on with their families, keep their careers while you have this monumental, huge distraction? It's got to be because they're able to compartmentalize, box it up. I mean, who knows? I mean, how did Clinton do the things in the Oval Office while he's got, you know, the nuke button right there and dealing with a world crisis? I just can't comprehend in normal life how this high-profile, visible couple was able to do this and accomplish what they were able to do. It blows me away.
2: Yeah, I mean, I think that once it was going on for years and years and years, the comfort level went up for them because they had been in public places and no one said anything. I'm sure that there was a lot of people that had the same job as Diana Rossini, or people that were around Mike Vrabel in the buildings in which he worked that had an idea of what was going on but just didn't say anything because they weren't going to be the whistleblower on the whole deal. And eventually, because there was so much of it going on and so much of it going on publicly, it came to the public light. But yeah, I mean, all those questions are valid questions. It is shocking, the fact that there's pictures all the way back 6 years ago of them sitting at bars together. Wild. Let's go to John at Deer Park. What's up, John?
4: Hey, good morning, guys. How are you?
2: Hey, man.
4: You know, and I just want to chime in on all of this identity politics, cancel culture. You know, Boomer, your ex-partner said this very well yesterday. These are once-in-a-lifetime opportunities. Jackson Dart did nothing wrong. You know, as a vet, you're taught to respect the office, which is something we've lost. You're not going to support Donald Trump or Barack Obama or Bill Clinton. You're going at the behest of the office of the President of the United States. This used to be one of the most dignified honors that anyone, even in the field of sports or life, gets to accomplish. And the fact that we live in an area of a time of cancel culture where we want to paint you with a broad stroke that because you went there, you support this, you support that. People who know me know that that cannot happen. People try that. I'm like, listen, I know who I am. But the men's hockey team goes to meet the president. The women don't. This has to stop. You're right. You didn't have social media in your day, but this is where we are. And like I said, as a veteran, it appalls me that you don't have to agree with what Mr. Trump or President Trump does, or like I said, Barack Obama. These are, you spend your whole life to get to a pinnacle of winning a championship and being recognized by the leader of the free.
0: I dig it, Roy. Even though you're a veteran, thank you for your service.
2: Thank you for your service. Cannot say that. You can go to war, but you can't say that.
0: You're right. This is exactly what I said when we came in here on Tuesday morning when after Abdul Carter and his public post, is that, you know, I was lucky enough to introduce two presidents in two different areas. One was at the University of Miami of Ohio, and that was George H. Bush. And the other one was on the Intrepid, and that was Bill Clinton.
2: Yeah.
0: And I was more than proud to stand behind the presidential seal and actually introduce the guy.
2: Yeah, I do think, though, that we know, and it's okay, that Jackson Dart is a Trump supporter. I mean, when the caller was saying that just because he introduced him doesn't mean he supports him, we know he supports him, and that's okay. Now, if he had gotten up there, if you listen to what he said, he introduced him. He didn't go up there and go, man, thank God that this guy's in office, and boy, you know, the governor sucks, and hey, can you give me 5 minutes on Mondami for a second? Just give me 5 minutes. You know, and went into a whole dissertation about all the politics that he hates. He just introduced the president.
0: Yeah, and the only reason this became an issue is because the teammate went on social media and made it an issue.
5: Yeah.
0: I don't think it would have, it might have been an issue for people that don't like President Trump and don't like the Giants, and they might want to take a shot at Jackson Dart for whatever reason.

0: reason. But when your teammate does it and he does it out there on social media, that's when all of a sudden he completely explodes.
1: Yep. All right, Boomer and Geo on the Fan and CBS Sports Network. Quick break, another Jerry Recco update coming up and a moment of the day. I know you're heading out to a golf course later today, so am I. And I know what I'm going to be sipping on out there on this semi-summer day, and that is Spikedade. It is the drink of the summer. You know when you see like the evolution from, you know, Homo habilis to Homo erectus up into the perfect human? That's sort of what I think about in the canned cocktail. And now we are there. We got the perfect canned cocktail. It is Spikedade. Tastes just like your favorite sports drink, spiked with vodka, zero sugar, no bubbles, and 100 calories. They nailed it. They got it right. And it is 2026 drink of the summer and beyond. Beach days, game days, golf days, all day fun. So when you're stocking up, make it Spikedade. You're going to love it. You can keep up with them on Instagram and TikTok at Drink Spikedade.
0: Yeah, you have a little of that Spikedade, then you get home and you start cooking on your grill. And what are you going to be using? You're going to be using that Chef IQ Sense Smart Meat Thermometer to make sure everybody in the family is happy and everybody gets the food cooked the way that they want it to be cooked. And this thermometer is already a legend. It's so perfect. 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It is going to be cooking stress-free, and you're going to love it, and so is your family.
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9: 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Nothing changed at the inbound George Upper. It's still a very aggravating 90 minutes from 8095 Express, 45 for the lower, and 45 to 50 from the 4 and 46 approaches. The inbound Lincoln Tunnel's 55, and the inbound Holland is an hour from the Skyway, 35 minutes from the Newark Bay Extension. On your way up to the upper level of the George, northbound 8095 Express, which you shouldn't be on, north of 71 at Englewood, there's a crash on the right. Take the local lanes. Northbound New Jersey Turnpike trucks, north of 12 in Carteret, we have a collision in the center lane. So take the car lanes there. Yonkers, southbound Sawmill at exit 5, crash in the right. The New York State Thruway is going to be for you. Van Wyck in Queens, northbound and Northern Boulevard, there's a collision. And in the Bronx, eastbound Cross Bronx at White Plains Road, we have an accident. The right lane is blocked there. Traffic and transit. Karen Stewart, 1010 Winds at 92.3 FM.
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0: All right, Boomer and Geo on the Fan and CBS Sports Network. We got Jerry Recco back. He's got another update and moment of the day for us. What's up, Jerry?
1: 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You guys obviously addressed the giant thing from Mike Garafolo, the Jackson Dart stuff with the team and Trump and all that stuff. One other thing from Giant Land of note, I didn't see who put this out, but apparently Andrew Thomas did restructure his contract yesterday.
2: Gave him more space under the salary cap.
1: $6.5 million, it looks like.
2: Just now the question is, are they doing that because they're going to

0: give somebody else a contract extension? Are they doing that because they're going to try to acquire somebody else in a trade? I mean, you never know why teams do this other than to give them some cap flexibility going into the season.
1: Yes, and so we've got a lot of the OTAs going on around the NFL, and soon enough we'll be talking about training camp and all things like that. Meantime, we might find out who the Knicks opponent in the NBA Finals will be tonight. That is if the Thunder win in San Antonio. Here is Shai Gilgeous-Alexander. This was postgame two nights ago, knowing going into San Antonio, this environment is going to be a tough one for sure.
2: I don't expect their fans to love me. It's not how it works. They want their team to win, and it's that simple. That's what makes the sport so beautiful, the fans behind it, and the cheering and the energy that they give to the game. And I love them and appreciate them, whether they're for me or against me. They made the game fun.
1: Well, it'll be fun tonight for sure, because that was a pretty good environment for games 3 and 4. Game 4, San Antonio really took it to them. See if they can even things up and send it to a 7th game tonight. Meantime, SGA has been a topic of many talk show hosts and shows and podcasts and YouTube events and all things like that, including the Nightcap podcast, where you've got Shannon Sharp and Joe Johnson is a part of that, okay, too, with Ocho Cinco. And here was Shannon. He sounds like he's a little frustrated watching Gilgeous-Alexander.
2: I don't expect their fans to love me.
1: What the hell is that? Well, that's not the right one. Shut up, Al. That's the wrong one. I might have put it in wrong. Let's see. I'll try this. Mm-hmm. Nope. Screwed it up.
3: Probably said something like this. I'm frustrated with SGA.
1: Skip. That is not what he said. Ah, damn it. I put the wrong one in. Anyhow, Joe Johnson was talking about the way the head bobs and the stop and the go. It's more than just flopping. He's very difficult to guard, is what he was saying. But Shannon says he's caught more fish that flop less than SGA. So it doesn't come out as well if you don't hear from him. So you got that. Here's Adam Silver.
3: Fish than a, what was it?
1: Shannon Sharp said he has caught more fish that flop less.
3: Oh, okay.
1: Than Shai Gilgeous-Alexander.
3: Yeah. You know what I heard the other day that made me laugh?
1: Oh, boy. Does everything to do with the butt?
3: No. Okay. No. The guy said that she had more bones in her than a salmon.
1: Oh, boy.
3: I thought that was funny. You know, you ever eat like a fish like this? A lot of,
1: I
3: of bones.
1: I get it.
3: Yeah. Okay. I just want to make sure if you got it.
1: We're back to the Blue Chew and the Mango RX. Oh, boy. Well, speaking of a guy that looks like a bone, Adam Silver, he was on with McAfee yesterday, and the flopping thing is a conversation.
4: I would only say that there's a difference between selling a call, exaggeration, and a true flop, which is where you're actually fooling the referees. I think sometimes, even as I sit in the stands at games, players may be falling down, players may be reacting to a call, but then to me, if they're not fooling the referees, it's like, okay, that's like the players are taught to sell calls these days.
1: I thought he was going to say, if they're not fooling the referees, they're not doing their jobs. You know, if you're not cheating, you're not trying.
5: Yeah, sure.
1: That's not where he went.
5: The old Bill Parcells, you don't throw two interceptions, you're not trying today.
1: In terms of, now the referees take a beating from the fans, obviously, and from the coaches and the players. Here with Silver.
4: Can officiating get better? Of course. We're always working on that. Can officials get fooled occasionally? We're always looking at that as well. But the officiating is incredible.
1: And so that was on the McAfee show yesterday. And then you also have, we played this earlier, and obviously with all the stuff going on with the Giants, you had the Trump stuff with the Knicks and the fact that he could be in New York.
6: Boy, what a team. They win all their games. They have some great players. I think I'll be going to one of the games. Yeah, I was invited by numerous people and Jim. And I think I'll be going. It's great. Great to see it.
7: President Trump, election fraud.
6: The Knicks have really, they've really suffered for years.
1: What's your prediction? So are the fans that night when he goes, as they shut down all the roads trying to get there. Right? Yeah. Even the trains, you would think, that's going to be a nightmare getting in. Anytime.
5: If there's a game 6 and he goes to that one with the World Cup going on and everything else.
1: Wow, that's right.
3: That'd be unbelievable.
1: I forgot the overlap there. That will be interesting.
5: Just land
1: sure.
5: on top of the garden with a helicopter, right? And just spelunk from the sky.
1: Maybe. I don't know. All right, the baseball last night. Yankees beat the Royals 7-0. Ben Rice had himself a big night. He singled, he tripled, he drove in 3. The Yankees continue to just pound Kansas City. Here was Dave Sims with Rice.
8: 3-2 pitch. Swung on, hit hard. Right side. Through for a base hit. Volpe scores right behind him. McMahon digging for third is Goldschmidt. He's there with a slide. Two-run single. Ben Rice And the Yankees have a 5-0 lead.
1: And that was Sims here on the Fan. Interesting how they've both been good, obviously. And I know Judge had the drought, but ever since you guys made the bet, the home runs have been slow.
5: I know.
0: I'll tell you what, he's still hitting the ball hard.
1: He is. Oof. No, he is. And he tripled in this game as well. The Yankees, it seems like almost every night, the guy that goes out to the mound does the job. Last night it was Garrett Cole. Here is Aaron Judge. Pretty good combination right now going on.
7: Especially with how our offense has been rolling. You know, we're going to put some runs up there and kind of keep the pressure on them offensive or on offense. And it's fun to see. You know, happy to have Garrett back, and you know, happy to see a lot of our starters.
1: Like the graphic by CBS Sports Network, Rice is basically beating Judge in almost every statistical category except the home runs, but only one back on that. In terms of Cole, Ryan McMahon, who homered in this game, says good for him.
9: That command at 96 the whole night, it's super impressive. Speaks to how hard he worked during his recovery. And I mean, the guy loves baseball, man, and you see that. You see that when he was coming in before he was back, just how hard he was working. So super happy for him.
1: And here was one from Cole, just in terms of now that he is back and pitching for the Yankees, done with all the rehab. You were right. The pitch count was down to about 80 or so. He threw 79 pitches last night, got into the seventh inning. How would you assess it?
10: It's two games, man. It's a small sample. So there's still stuff to improve, and we'll just have to keep the same mindset that we have right now, and I take it one outing at a time.
1: Yankees head to Sacramento to take on the Kings over the weekend. They will have the night off. Meantime, did we see anything from Kenny from Baldwin last night?
5: I did not see him last night or hear from last night, but I wasn't watching the entire game, so I don't know if Kenny was back or not.
1: That's the type of game he should have been at. Things actually went well. They didn't lose, and you got some early fireworks from Juan Soto.
11: Here's the 1-1. Swing and a drive, well hit to right down the line. If it's fair, it's gone. It is a home run. Juan Soto does it again. Soto now has 8 home runs in his last 12 games, including this one. It is his 12th home run of the year.
1: And that was...
12: Hi, I'm Howie Rose. Rose
1: on Odyssey Mets Radio. Yeah, he has been on a tear. I think in his last 14 games that he's played, not the Mets' last 14, but the last 14 he's played, I think they're 7-7, so they haven't been as bad as the record has been, but still just .500. He did homer, though, last night. Carson Bench, pair of RBI singles, a 4-2 win over the Reds. Here was Soto on SNY on the field with Gelbs. Yeah, things are clicking for me right now offensively.
13: I just feel good, man. I just feel good right now. It just come in really blessed with the opportunity, but I just feel good right now.
1: And then I played this earlier. This is Bench, who had the 2 hits. He's been scuffling a bit, so he decided to get rid of the facial hair.
14: I haven't really been getting a ton of hits, so I just shaved it off, and it worked.
1: The mustache is gone, so at least for one night he can sit there and think that that actually worked. If he put that in his head, and it ain't good for him. And then there was Jonah Tong. Again, he comes in relief, didn't start the game, but he did get the win. He wound up going 3 2/3, gave up a run. Are you happy with the progress?
14: Yeah, I mean, there's positives to take from it. There's also some things just to keep moving forward with. I mean, that's just baseball at the
1: and
14: end of the day, right?
1: Sadly, that's what we're looking at. We're looking at these young players trying to progress. Jonah Tong night with the win. Yeah.
5: Looks like a little kid who went to the game in his uniform in that picture.
1: Well, we said that last year when he came up.
5: No, I know, but that picture's even worse. I mean, it looks like he's waiting for a lollipop.
1: Yeah, just go get the job done.
5: Yeah,
1: that's all that matters.
0: The Mets have had the most players actually play in a major league game than any other team.
1: I don't. Maybe. I mean, they've had a lot of injuries. The Braves have had a lot of injuries.
0: There's another guy here that just shows up out of nowhere. Then he leaves, and then another guy comes in.
1: You might be right.
0: Who's the guy they had playing third base like 2 weeks ago?
1: I don't remember the game.
5: Schmusselman.
1: He had Wagaman DHing last night.
0: That's what I'm saying.
1: That's a new guy. Morabito came up and played left field. The kid
0: third
1: from
0: baseman. Come on, guys.
5: Come on, guys. You brought it up.
1: Didn't Melendez play third base one game?
0: He may have, Banez maybe, or?
1: Possibly. But yeah.
0: Okay.
1: You're right. They've had a lot of different guys come up. And Andrew McCutcheon, no one cares. Why am I even going to bother?
5: Okay.
1: Stupid. Okay. So when you go to NHL games, the Mets are off again tonight. They play tomorrow, the Marlins. What do you hear when a team is not scoring and they're passing and passing?
0: Shoot the puck!
1: Right. So the Canadiens got shut out by the Hurricanes 4-0. Here was Marty St. Louis, the head coach of the Canadiens, a reporter asking about exactly that. in front of the home fans.
12: I guess you heard the fans third period. They're yelling, shoot the puck. They're frustrated. Your players are frustrated. How do you deal with that frustration when the guys
15: stand tall,
12: get a shot?
15: Stand tall.
12: Is there something different that they need?
15: The game's going to humble you. You know, whenever you get humble, you just stand tall. It's not fun to hear that, but they're not wrong.
1: They're not wrong. Couldn't get the puck to the net.
0: The amazing thing is that they are a highly skilled team. I mean, you've seen some of these goals they've scored in this series have been highlight reel goals because they are so talented. And they all want, and they're young, and they want to make great passes. And, you know, they have been fighting tooth and nail until last night. They gave up three goals in the first period, and it kind of like, just never happened for them. So now they find themselves with their backs against the wall, and they got to go win a game in Carolina now.
1: Yeah, good luck. The Hurricanes up 3-1. Well, they've only lost the one game, right?
0: That's right.
1: Yeah, so they've been pretty damn good. Frederik Andersen made 18 saves last night.
0: But they won a bunch of games in overtime.
1: For the shutout win.
0: Tight.
1: Fair enough, but still 11-1
0: yes.
1: Through the first almost three rounds of the postseason. All right, moment of the day. We take you to early this morning. For those that were watching on TV, you saw this. For those that were listening, you heard it. And it was Boomer that... Al had to bring in a read that someone threw out for some reason in here. And when he came in, Boomer thought it would be fun to kind of keep him in here as he pinned him against the wall. You might break him. Be careful, Boomer. You're very fragile.
5: Boomer has Al pinned against the wall.
1: Not letting him go.
5: Al had to come in to give Jerry something, and Boomer's not letting him leave. He just took his chair and pinned Al right up against the wall.
1: It's not moving.
5: Either. And he's not moving, yes. And there's no way Al can work his way out of this. You can now see it on CBS Sports Network. So, and now he's jamming his elbow into Al's thigh. So we're going to really test osteoporosis today.
1: I'm not joking.
5: Yeah.
1: Boomer's bicep is thicker than Al's thigh.
5: Oh, yeah. That doesn't surprise me. Yeah. His
1: good
5: arm.
1: Good Lord, man.
5: I know. Look at this. Man, I tell you, the way you're moving with your shirt open like that, very gay.
0: Okay. Man, I couldn't resist.
5: No, I know. I mean, it's tough. Sometimes you just see him and you want to squish him.
1: There you go. Moment of the day.
16: Banging on the pipes.
5: Look at really enjoying it.
1: Al looks like he's actually enjoying it.
0: I was actually scratching my back.
5: Oh. All right, Jerry, good stuff.
1: Yep.
5: We'll see you tomorrow. 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
19: From the 1010 Winds Traffic Center, I'm Karen Stewart. 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It is 90 minutes, an hour and a half for the inbound upper level of the GW Bridge. It is a sea of tractor trailers with a sprinkle of cars in there. 90 minutes for the upper level of the George, 45 for the lower, 50 minutes from the Route 46 and Route 4 approaches. The inbound Lincoln is 55. The inbound Holland is 60 from the Sook Highway. 35 minutes from the Newark Bay Extension. In the Bronx, eastbound Cross Bronx at White Plains Road. There's an accident there. The right lane is blocked. The northbound Deegan at 145th Street has a crash. The left and centers are blocked there. And in Queens, the northbound Van Wyck at Northern Boulevard, we have a collision with one lane closed. New Jersey, northbound 8095 Express at 71. 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
20: 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So Piwe Chabalala scored the opening goal of the tournament for the host nation against Mexico. 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Ghana would carry African hopes deepest. 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
3: Hi, Boomer and Geo on the Fan and CBS Sports Network. We're going to bring you down to Palm Beach County, where there was a crackdown on distracted driving. You see a lot of it here in New York as well, so I appreciate the officers doing this crackdown on distracted driving. However, this one officer, he was mistaken. And it happens. He was mistaken. Thought he saw something he didn't see. And the body cam footage of this is going viral. And I'll explain why. Now, this is certainly a more visual thing than audio thing, but we have the audio, and then I'll explain the visual part of it. So this is the body cam footage of an officer in Palm Beach County pulling over Kathleen Thomas, 36 years old, for being distracted. While you have it there, Rami. Yes, being distracted while driving.
4: Why are you being pulled over? In the city of Lake Worth today, we're doing an operation for distracted driving. You drove past me holding the phone with your right hand, manipulating that phone. I mean, I saw you with the phone in your hand.
5: Obviously not. So you want to just call this a day?
4: Or? I don't want to call it a day. You had a hand up manipulating the phone.
5: You just said my right hand.
4: Well, I thought I saw you with your right hand.
5: You had a hand up.
4: The right hand. I saw you manipulate.
5: So you didn't.
4: With the right hand, perhaps not, right?
5: But you didn't see me with my right hand.
4: Okay, so
5: you saw.
4: Are you saying that you saw me with my right hand?
5: I
4: know what I just said. I'm asking you now. Did you not have your phone on your hand?
5: I did not.
4: You did not have your phone on your hand?
5: I did not.
4: Hand to God, you didn't have your phone on your hand?
5: Hand to God.
4: The other hand to God, you didn't have your phone on your hand?
5: Hand to God.
4: Cool. You got your driver's license, registration?
5: Yes,
3: sir. All right, so she has a stump on her right arm. She does not have a hand on her right arm. So when he says you had a phone in your right hand, she holds up her stump and goes, no, I didn't. He goes, your phone is in your right hand. Nope, sorry. It was not in my right hand because I don't have fingers. I've got a stump for an arm. And then at the end, which is hilarious, he goes, hand to God, you didn't have your phone in your hand. She puts up the stump and he goes, other hand.
6: She puts up her left hand.
7: So what do you think he saw?
3: I don't know. It's just his problem was he was very specific about the right hand.
7: Yes.
3: So I don't know if she drives with her knees and has a phone in her left hand. His problem was you had your phone in your right hand and insisted on that. And then she put up the stump and goes, no, I didn't.
7: Well, she has her stump, but it's got, I'm wondering if, is it covered?
3: No.
7: It's not covered. It's just right there. Okay.
3: It's just not. It's just a stump.
7: Yeah.
3: You know?
7: Interesting.
3: He was like, you want to just call it a day? He was like, no, I don't want to call it a day. Well, I mean, you didn't see that. And it's just hilarious. It was almost like a sketch comedy where he goes, hand to God, you didn't have your phone in your right hand. She puts up the stump. And he goes, other hand to God. Oh, man, that was a good one. That certainly is. And it says, actually, you know, so she says, we have court tomorrow for driving with a device in our right hand. Put up her stump. Anyway, this is another thing I know that you love. You love an epidemic, things that are taking over, you know.
7: An epidemic?
3: Like a viral thing. So you got very into hantavirus. You were super into that. There were whispers of Ebola. You were getting all excited about that.
7: I wasn't getting excited about it. I was just warning you about it and making sure you were aware of it.
3: Yeah, Super El Nino is another thing.
7: Oh, yes.
3: Weather disasters, things that could kill.
7: Summer, yeah,
3: anything that could kill people in mass, you seem to really, really enjoy when it comes from.
7: Yeah, I don't enjoy it. That's the wrong use of words.
3: You enjoy.
7: I am interested by preparing for it.
3: Okay. Yeah, I mean, I would think. Yeah, is interested in preparing for it. You like being the first voice out there that lets people know that something could be a disaster.
7: Yeah, like Mondami.
3: I don't know if you're the first one.
7: But I told you his name, you didn't remember it. You had who? Who's this guy?
3: Well, yeah. So anyway,
7: yeah. Okay.
3: I'm gonna give you one that I'm ahead of you on.
7: Oh, okay.
8: So now, but I'm going to let you have this because I know you like this stuff.
7: No, I'm not.
8: You
7: no,
8: can have you this can, one.
7: You can, I'll, you can I'll listen it. To what you're saying, and then I'll process it, and then I'll say thank you for telling me.
8: So this is close to me now. This is very close to me because this is out in Brookhaven Hamlet on Long Island.
7: Okay.
8: It's a tiny hamlet that I grew up in.
7: Right, and you got the poop plant out there.
8: No, that's not out there. That's in Babylon.
7: That's in Babylon.
8: That's in Bergen Point, Babylon.
7: Okay.
8: I'm 35, 40 minutes away. I grew up from that, east of that. In the there's no poop
7: plant.
8: Yeah,
7: I know where this hamlet
8: beautiful
7: is.
8: Beautiful
7: yes.
8: hamlet. Yeah. So loved it.
7: Nice
8: nature.
7: Hamlet.
8: A lot of nature.
7: How many hamlets are on Long Island?
8: It's a great question. I would like to look
7: there's
8: that up.
7: There's a number of hamlets on Long Island.
8: So Brookhaven
7: like
8: Hamlet.
7: Brightwaters is a hamlet,
8: it's
7: right?
8: a Brightwaters hamlet. Yeah.
7: Is it a hamlet?
8: But you have to say Brookhaven Hamlet because it's a town of Brookhaven. So when you're speaking of Brookhaven, can't you say Brookhaven? So the Brookhaven Hamlet. So a okay. man in Brookhaven Hamlet
7: yep.
8: got a rare tick-borne illness.
7: Yes.
8: From a Lone Star tick.
7: That are now coming here that have been in California, I believe. Have they come from? Where are they
8: Maybe Texas. Maybe Lone Star, Texas. I don't know.
7: Or something. Yeah. Well, okay.
8: But anyway, do you know the name of this one? This rare, I'll give you a lot of credit. If you know this one, rare emerging tick-borne illness from the Lone Star tick. Bourbon disease.
7: I think I read about it.
8: Bourbon disease.
7: And for those of us who like to golf or go to the beach and walk through the dunes or whatever it may be.
8: Now watch out for bourbon disease. Yeah, yeah, see, there you go. Thing. See, you like there. It is another thing.
7: By the way, 173 hamlets on Long Island.
8: Really?
7: Yeah.
8: It's a lot. So you got... this guy.
7: 97 villages.
8: Interesting. So.
7: 13 towns.
8: I think I knew
7: two
8: that.
7: Two cities, actually.
8: Garden City?
7: Glen Cove and Long Beach.
8: Oh, those are considered cities.
7: They're considered cities.
8: Okay. So this guy, this poor guy out in Brookhaven Hamlet, he's.
7: You got this bourbon disease now?
8: Yeah, so he had this tick on him, and then he's not feeling good. They test him for Lyme's, and they're like, I don't know what the hell's going on with you. You don't have Lyme's disease. And then they do his whole big study and take his blood, and it takes like a year or whatever. Bourbon's disease. You know?
7: Jesus.
8: Unbelievable. So these are the...
7: those ticks are nasty little sons of bitches, aren't they?
8: I hate them. I absolutely hate them. I picked one off me the last time.
7: So you got to have chickens.
8: Yeah, I know. Those chickens eat the ticks.
7: Which
8: I know.
7: Is crazy. And then we eat the chickens. Or the eggs that come from the chickens.
8: That's true. Yeah. I don't think, though, that the...
7: How does that work?
8: I'm not sure. I saw something, I don't even know, it's something on the news that it's up in like New Hampshire or somewhere in one of these states where there's a lot of ticks. And what they're trying to do is they're trying to have the field mice be immune to the Lyme's disease because the way that the ticks get the Lyme's disease is... biting a field mouse, and then they get it, and then they pass it on. So you got these scientists up there trying to get out all the Lyme's mice and then genetically engineer field mice that can't get Lyme's disease. It's crazy. But anyway.
7: Yeah, how long would that take?
8: Probably a long time, but at some point, maybe they eradicate Lyme's. But these ticks are all over the place. It's horrible. So I got to ask you, though. Because it says symptoms here of Bourbon's disease.
7: Yeah.
8: And this is not like being an alcoholic. This is Bourbon's disease. It's something else.
7: Yes.
8: Fever, fatigue, headache, body aches, joint and muscle pain, nausea, vomiting, diarrhea. But this one here, a papular rash on the trunk.
7: A papular, yeah, on the trunk of your body, a papular rash. Yeah.
8: What's a trunk?
7: Your body, like from your shoulders to your hips.
8: Isn't that your torso?
7: Well, your torso, then your trunk is a little bit lower than that.
8: Isn't that your legs?
7: Got to be on your legs.
8: But why wouldn't they say your legs?
7: I said the trunk. Maybe
8: a papular rash on your trunk?
7: Well, they're including the ass.
8: That's what the trunk is?
7: Your hip, your ass.
8: No, I've never heard anybody describe, like, how's your trunk?
9: A rash and sores on the penis.
8: Like, is that junk in the trunk? Is that what that means? Like, is that what the trunk is?
7: I'm assuming that's what it is. You maybe would like to think that it's going to be... like they're, I would imagine, small raised bumps of some sort.
8: You know what? You were right the first time. The human trunk or torso is the central anatomical core of the body. So it just says, say torso. Don't say trunk. Confuse people with this. They're looking to see if they got Bourbon's disease. But I'll let you have this one, all right? Just remember. you can have Bourbon's disease. If it starts spreading all over Long Island and everybody comes down with Bourbon's disease, you're the one who let everybody know.
7: No, no, you just
8: it's my gift to you.
7: Oh, okay.
8: But this is my gift to you.
7: Well, let's hope that
8: it's very difficult.
7: It does not take hold here on Long Island.
8: It's very difficult now that we're raising awareness.
7: Yes,
8: here.
7: And you have children that are running around.
8: Yeah, we're amplifying Bourbon's disease.
7: Yes, we are.
8: Those Lone Star ticks.
7: Ugh.
8: Watch out. All right? Sports Minute, Evan Tiki and Sean coming up next.
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8: All right, it's going to do it for us. Thanks to Rami, Al, Jerry, Kaplan, Izzo, everybody over at CBS Sports Network. What's a tick's lifespan? Microphone?
7: That is a good question. 2 to 3 years, maybe?
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7: Yeah.
8: Craziness, little sons of bitches. 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They're all back together at 6. Enjoy the rest of your sunny Thursday. Talk to you tomorrow.
7: All righty. Have a great day, everybody. See you tomorrow for a feel-good Friday. That's what I talk about. Something to look forward to.
8: Yeah.
7: Have a great day, as always.
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16: How we doing on this fine Thursday? Yankees and Mets have off days. They're both coming off victories. We'll get to the baseball coming up. We creep closer and closer to the NBA Finals. There are some exciting things you don't even realize about this Knicks Finals run that we'll get to throughout this show that you haven't even thought about because of the excitement of them just going to the NBA Finals. We'll address it as it goes on. But a couple of days ago, we all figured that the controversy in the New York Giant locker room between Jackson Dart, Abdul Carter, and whomever else was gone. But now it's resurfaced. And here's what I'm fascinated about. I'll give everybody the information if you weren't listening to Boomer and Geo or if you haven't heard it. And why it, like, boggles my mind. So Mike Garofalo and Ian Rappaport, who do a great job covering the NFL for NFL Network, Mike Garofalo tweeted out about an hour ago that Jackson Dart addressed teammates in a meeting yesterday to discuss his introduction of President Trump last week, sources tell me, and Ian Rappaport.
8: Mm-hmm.
16: Other team leaders spoke up as well, and Dart and the players worked through it. They are moving forward. Ian Rappaport adds, giant leaders such as Brian Burns, Kayvon Thibodeau, and Jameis Winston all spoke and worked to put it behind them. What I find fascinating is this is now a story again. It's a reason why we're talking about it to begin our show. Who leaked this? Like, who in the giant room said, I got a great idea. I want everybody to know that we talked about it. Now, you could say, well, it's a good thing they talked about it because they could put this minor issue aside.
9: Yeah.
16: But it brings it back into the news cycle. So I'm always curious about who leaks what and why.
9: Yeah.
16: You've been in a room. Was a player leaking this?
9: No. Maybe. Maybe this was, you know, someone reaching out. Not even reaching out. Just having a regular conversation with somebody and saying, oh, yeah, Jackson did this. And then you get a follow-up question and ultimately the details of it start to leak out or come around. But honestly, this feels like much ado about nothing again. I know that this caused a social media reaction, and bringing it back up, like addressing it, is going to create another social media reaction. But it's also just noise. Ultimately, these guys are going to get together and play football, and that's what's going to matter. And if they're good, great. If they're not, then whatever the excuse is going to be. It's not going to be this. It's not going to be this locker room was divided because of politics. We've heard this multiple times. Did we hear this about the Mets?
16: Yeah.
9: How much did we dismiss that for the Mets last year when it probably was more likely to be the case because there were veteran players who were older and had established mentalities about politics? You're talking about a young locker room and two young players who basically came into the league a year ago creating controversy over politics? It doesn't make sense to me. And so the fact that this came back up is, to me, it's the Giants' way. I mean, I don't know who, I'm using Giants as a collective. It's their way of saying, leave us alone with this. So maybe the Giants put this out there.
16: To put it to rest?
9: Just to put it to rest.
16: But obviously it was a big enough issue where it was addressed.
9: Yeah.
16: Like, you can't say, no one can say now, well, it was nothing. Because obviously, when you've got veteran leaders addressing it in the room, it was important enough for it to be talked about.
9: But I also think, let's not forget who's, running is the wrong word, but is in charge, is the forward face of the New York Giants.
16: John Harbaugh.
9: John Harbaugh, who is an experienced coach who has a comprehension of this needs to be addressed now and flushed away, right? Let's wipe your tush now and flush it away.
16: Wipe your tush
9: and flush it away.
8: Yeah.
9: Right? Don't leave that stank hanging around. And just get rid of it. And so I think that it might have been orchestrated simply to make it go away. Look, we talked about it. Everybody's on the same page. We have no issues going forward. This is a non-story.
16: I assume, because I know I've heard you say this and Boomer has said this in the past, that locker rooms are like America, right?
9: 100%.
16: It's got all different personalities, all different kind of people, all different kind of opinions.
9: That is very true.
16: So if that's true, and there are, how many guys are in that room at OTAs? Because it's not training camp yet, but it's 80 guys, 90 guys?
9: Close.
8: Yeah.
9: What's the practice squad now, 11?
8: Yeah, well, according to all reports, it's been a 90-man roster, but who hasn't showed up or not?
16: Right. I figure most guys have shown up.
9: Yeah, so say 85.
16: If there are 85 guys in a room and it represents America, here's how it sounded. There are people in that room that are obsessed with Donald Trump. They love that man.
9: Right.
16: He's a god. I love all his policies. He's hilarious. He's my guy. There's also people in that room that hate the man's guts.
9: Right.
16: That have derangement syndrome, as they say.
9: But here's the other thing.
16: Yes.
9: There's a lot of people in that room.
16: I was going to get to this. Go ahead.
9: Who have no voice.
16: Who don't care or have no voice?
9: No.
16: What do you mean by that?
9: I'm not talking about don't care. Yes, there are a lot that don't care. Like, what the hell are you even talking about?
16: I would
9: about?
16: Even say that's the majority.
9: I would agree with you.
16: Yes.
9: They don't have an opinion one way or another. Maybe they have their father or mother's opinion, but they don't have their, they haven't formed their own opinion.
16: And they're certainly not going to fight about it because they don't know enough about the fight.
9: But I would also say that some of those people who might have, like, whatever, polar on one side, they also don't have a voice.
16: They don't feel comfortable with a voice.
9: Yes.
16: In a room like
9: or
16: that.
9: Or they don't have the credibility to have a voice.
16: Right.
9: Right?
16: If the backup linebacker isn't going to start breaking down geopolitics.
9: If you're here for a cup of coffee and you haven't established yourself as one of the leaders, you don't have the voice.
16: Right.
9: Like, you can have an opinion. I'm never skirting or diminishing or marginalizing your opinion, but you don't have a voice. And so, like, it's the weird thing about
17: athletic locker rooms, you don't get your voice until you earn it.
9: Mm.
17: You know what I mean?
9: Yeah, yeah, yeah.
17: Until you become someone who is a trusted player, who is a leader. And that's not, you know, Jackson Dart type leader or Brian Burns type leader. I'm just like a leader of your whatever unit, your position group room or whatever it may be. And so I feel like this is so much about what potentially is happening and not what's actually happening.
16: I agree, but we don't know because we're not in the room. We just get the reports that they talked about it.
17: Yes.
16: That Jordan Ronan added, sources told me, among the topics discussed was keeping things internal and not right. airing frustrations publicly.
17: Right.
16: The Giants do not think this is something that is problematic now or moving forward,
17: right.
16: but they addressed okay. it.
17: So reread what you just said.
16: Okay. Sources told me, and by me, I mean Jordan Ronan.
17: Forget the sources told me. Just what they wanted.
16: Keeping things internal and not airing frustrations publicly.
17: Now, does that sound like a player said that?
16: No.
17: Exactly. Exactly. This is an experienced head coach who knows how to handle BS and nonsense. And the best thing to do is to make it go away. So having a conversation, a team conversation, addressing it without letting it linger and fester and rot and turn into something that's going to be disruptive, just get it done and out of the way. This feels like it's coming from the head coach.
16: Yeah, that John Harbaugh leaked it. That John said,
17: I think he just explicitly said, look, we had a conversation. It's over.
16: Right.
17: Stop asking us about this.
16: And here's what I'm curious about.
17: We were there.
16: Right.
17: We were in Quest Diagnostic Center when John Harbaugh got introduced. When Joe Shane gets up, he introduces the new head coach of the New York Giants, John Harbaugh. He talked about his dad. But do you remember what his biggest message was?
16: It's all about football.
17: It's all about football.
16: Yes.
17: This isn't about politics. This isn't about your girlfriend or your baby mama or what type of house you're going to have or what car or whether or not you're going to the next game or whatever the heck it is. John Harbaugh is going to keep it football. The main thing will always be the main thing. So if we are trying to find the cause behind this meeting, I promise you it was John Harbaugh keeping football the main thing.
16: And that's what leaders need to do.
17: 100%.
16: That's what leadership needs to do. What I'm curious about, and I mentioned this the other day when we talked about this, that there are many whose political opinions are just going to cloud this topic. Like,
17: right.
16: this is Jackson Dart's fault. He shouldn't have endorsed Trump by introducing him. I hate him. Or Abdul Carter is
17: one of those woke libtards
16: who's ruined the locker room, and I hate him, right? Now, I know you, and I will vouch for you, and I think people know this about you, because I've talked politics. We've mm-hmm. talked politics off air. Me and Tiki are all over the place, all right?
17: Right.
16: He was actually telling me about his Republican friend who just lost the primary the other day.
17: Yeah, right.
16: It happens.
17: Governor Sherrill was at my house in the re-election campaign, and Chip Roy was my RA.
16: Look at that. Look at that right there. Now, that's diversity in politics. What I'm curious about, because again, those who are ideological have already picked their sides. They always pick their sides. It's very obvious.
17: Right.
16: It's like,
17: and they can't even be swayed one way or another.
16: Absolutely. Like, I give you a brief example. So Donald Trump's going to go to one of the NBA Finals games.
17: Mm-hmm.
16: And already one of the debates, I heard Boomer and Gio talking about it this morning, and it's a barbershop conversation, is what's the reaction going to be? Is he going to get booed or cheered?
17: Oh, you know.
16: Let me save everybody the time. If you love him, you'll say he was cheered. If you hate him, you'll say he's booed. That's how this works. Mm. Even if it's overwhelming cheers or overwhelming boos, the people will give the opinion of what they want it to be.
17: Right. It's like the blue dress.
16: Yes.
17: A certain light looks yellow or something like that.
16: Dude, 1,000%. Now, I'm going to go, and I'm going to try to be as honest as I can mm-hmm. with what the reaction was, but that's the way this world works. So I ask you, as someone who's been in a room and doesn't really have an opinion on this in terms of, you know, who you're mad at.
17: Right.
16: In that room today or yesterday when they talked about this, were there more players needing to figure out why Abdul Carter made it public, or more people who said, hey, Jackson, why'd you introduce a guy that we don't like? What was the bigger issue in that room when they had this nice discussion led by John Harbaugh?
17: It was probably more the Abdul Carter side. Like, why? Don't even comment, because that makes it a story. But I know people. Some of my closest friends are massive MAGA. I mean, they're flying flags on the front lawn in New Jersey,
16: right?
17: A Democratic state. But that doesn't make them not my friend. You know what I mean?
18: Yeah.
17: And so if Jackson Dart is a

0: about a team that wants to get better and win football games and hopefully go back to that stage where we all want them to, which is a Super Bowl and XYZ, yada, yada, yada. Like, politics is not a topic that should be public and aired in that environment to the point where it's disrupting the team. And so I think John Harbaugh is doing everything he can to keep it about football and football only.
1: You know what I'm very curious about? Speaking of football and football only, John Harbaugh admitted that Donald Trump endorsed him to be the next head coach. Mm-hmm. He's been at the White House.
0: Right.
1: Doesn't mean that John is MAGA. Doesn't mean we know anything about his politics. But he obviously has a relationship with the president.
0: Right.
1: What I'm curious about when you talk about...
0: I did a commercial with President Trump.
1: That's right.
0: He was not President Trump at the time, but...
1: You know, Donald. Me and Donald met one time. You know what he said to me?
0: What's
1: my
0: that?
1: Dad told me he lied to me, so I don't know if it's true. He said that he was a big fan of me and Joe.
0: No, he didn't.
1: Yes, and my dad said, he conned you, Evan. He doesn't know who you are. So to this day, I have no idea. John Harbaugh is going to meet the media tomorrow, mm-hmm. and he's going to be asked questions about this.
0: I bet he doesn't answer the question.
1: Well, the
0: I
1: one
0: bet
1: of the
0: he shuts it down.
1: One of the direct questions he's going to be asked is, do you approve of Jackson Dart not endorsing but introducing mm-hmm. the president of the United States?
0: He's got to say, and Jackson Dart is an American citizen. He can do what he wants on his free
1: well,
0: time.
1: Well, that means the answer is fine, and he's good with it.
0: Yeah.
1: And that will cause people to then hate John Harbaugh.
0: Really?
1: Yes. And if John says, no, I got a problem with this, nah. we got to keep the politics out, then there's going to be other people who say, I hate John Harbaugh.
0: Now, you know what? You answer that question by not answering it.
1: How do you not answer that?
0: You say, I care that Jackson Dart is going to be a great football player for me. And you keep it about football. I don't see John Harbaugh answering a question about politics. I just really don't.
1: Is that question about politics when someone asks, are
0: not,
1: you okay with your quarterback who's accomplished very little? And by the way, that should be added because Jackson Dart has a chance to be great. Mm-hmm. He's not great.
0: Yeah.
1: And he's done a lot of stuff during this offseason.
0: But even if he was, would it matter?
1: No, I think to the political hacks in our society, it would not matter.
0: Yeah.
1: But I think back to Sean, and I hate to bring you up in this regard, but I remember when Sean took a big shot at Zach Wilson, it got a lot of attention, that on his bye week, he went apple picking and he should have been studying tape. Jackson Dart hasn't accomplished a lot, and there are going to be Giant fans and non-Giant fans who say, you know what, kid, you haven't done anything.
0: Mm-hmm.
1: Forget about just introducing the president. I don't want to see you on TikTok. I don't want to see it to the Met Gala. I don't want to see
2: Fashion
1: it anywhere.
2: Week, right, the whole thing.
1: There's going to be people who feel that way about him. And I understand that because until you're the guy, and he's not, like Jalen Brunson's the guy. Derek Jeter's the guy.
0: Mm-hmm.
1: Those two guys can do whatever the hell they want. Aaron Judge is the
0: right.
1: guy. Do whatever the hell they want.
0: Right.
1: Jackson Dart is hoping to be the guy.
0: Yeah.
1: And so there are going to be people non-political who have an issue just with that. Mm. And I think that's a fair question to ask John Harbaugh.
0: I promise you he doesn't answer it.
1: He's good at this, isn't he?
0: He is unbelievable at it in a way that we're not used to because we've had so many inexperienced head coaches.
1: That is true.
0: Who fumble over themselves to try to say the right thing and end up screwing it up even more.
1: No, you're right about that. We'll get to your calls on that coming up, 888-808-1019. Now, from the baseball last night, if you're a New York Yankee fan right now, even with Max Fried on the injured list, and even with the fact that the Kansas City Royals are a minor league team who bow down to you when you see them.
0: How many is that in a row they lost?
1: 14 in a row,
0: wow.
1: including the postseason.
2: Yeah, 14 in a row.
1: Forget about the individual game for a second. Just put that aside. What has to get you moist, as I like to say, is Gerrit Cole.
0: Oh, man.
1: The man is off Tommy John surgery. He pitched against the Rays, too, so let's not just act like, it's the Royals. It doesn't count. He has not given up an earned run yet this season. He has looked incredibly dominant. His pitch count has been efficient. He could have gone deeper in a last night's game. And so between Gerrit Cole looking like Gerrit Cole and Cam Schlittler being Cam Schlittler,
0: yeah.
1: and the idea that Max Fried will be back relatively soon, and that doesn't even include Carlos Rodon and Will Warren
0: right.
1: and the rest of this rotation.
2: Do we see Clark Schmidt in August and September?
1: Throw him in there, too.
0: Oh, he almost forgot about Clark Schmidt.
1: I'm just going to give you the stats. Right now, the Yankees have one of the greatest pitching staffs in the history of their franchise.
0: Yeah.
1: Now, that sounds like hyperbole. It's not. It's statistically. Like, that's the kind of start they're off to from their rotation. Their starting pitching staff has a sub-3 ERA. That has not happened in the last 50 years in
0: right.
1: Yankee history. That's how good they've been. And so, we haven't even seen the best of it.
0: No, we haven't seen.
1: Because Cole's made two starts.
0: Right, and we haven't seen Fried and Cole together yet as in the starting rotation.
1: Ever.
0: Until Fried comes off the IL, which will happen at some point. But you're right. You can't help but be just enamored with how well this pitching rotation is.

0: is, and it's going to be. The other thing, and we saw this with Gerrit Cole with Volpe, with the tag on Garcia, he's just a badass.
1: Yeah.
0: He you see it when he pitches. He is so intently focused on dominating that you can't get into his head. And so I like watching his mannerisms when he's dominating.
2: He is a guy. He's one of those guys. But there is a warning sign I want to give you. And this is not a negative. This is, again, just I got to give you the reality. So on one half of the reality, this pitching staff has been as good as we've ever seen the Yankees have.
0: Mm-hmm.
2: I mean, historically, that's how good this rotation is. But here's the bad news, because I went through this last night because I was curious. I was curious, how many guys who are 34 years old, now 35, have Tommy John surgery, and how do they do? And the results are not great.
0: Mm.
2: Like, Justin Verlander won a Cy Young off Tommy John surgery, and then he was donezo.
0: Right.
2: Now, granted, he was much older.
0: He was older.
2: He was 5 years older. Jamie Moyer had it at 47. Jacob deGrom had it a couple of years ago. John Smoltz had it.
0: You mean 37?
2: 37. What did I say?
0: You said 47.
1: 47.
2: No, Jamie Moyer was 47.
0: Really?
2: I'm
1: when
2: not
1: he
2: joking.
1: Had it?
2: Yes. Yeah. That one was real.
0: What?
2: Yeah. I'm not kidding you about that one.
1: What?
2: Yeah. No, look it up. I'm not making that part up.
1: Wow.
2: So the track record of older guys having Tommy John surgery is not that they can't come back from it. It's that the shelf life is not that long.
0: Mm.
2: It's that there's a clock and it's ticking.
0: Well, it's even more urgent than for the Yankees.
2: And that's exactly, and that's my point. And it's not just about him. Cam Schlittler's young, and we certainly hope he's going to be like an ace for the next 15 years. You never know with pitching. Max Fried is only getting older and showed that he can potentially break down.
0: Mm-hmm.
2: Carlos Rodon, obviously, has a few more years left on his deal. This is a very special rotation, but in the moment, it may be as special as it ever gets. Like, I don't know if we're going to see the New York Yankees, especially with these guys that they have under contract. I don't know if we're ever going to see this. Now, that doesn't mean Carlos Lagrange can't come up and be great, or Elmer Rodriguez can't come back and be great.
0: Or Ryan Weathers continues to be great. Will Warren continues to be great.
2: I don't rule that out, because those guys, absolutely, they have that potential. But in terms of the guys that excite you, Gerrit Cole, Max Fried, Cam Schlittler, there does feel, especially with Cole, like there's a TikTok going on right now. And I don't mean a video. Like, the clock is moving.
0: Yeah.
2: So it's great, and it's exciting, and it's awesome, but I don't know how many years you get out of Gerrit Cole in his mid-30s coming off Tommy John surgery.
0: I would guess the Yankee fan, and Sean, you can back me up here or disagree with me, is worried about that because of what it looks like behind them. I mean, you bring up the Clark Schmidt. He who knows what happens when he comes back, what he looks like. But he looked pretty damn good before he was hurt.
2: Mm-hmm.
0: Ryan Weathers looks fantastic this year. Will Warren, has he given up two runs yet? More than two runs in any of his outings? I mean, I'm being honest.
1: I think two of the starts. But Tiki, just to pull, I know where you're going with this. This is why yesterday when we took the call about, hey, hypothetical, would you trade Cam Schlittler for Bobby Witt? And everybody yelled at me when I said no.
0: Yeah.
1: I said no because of the exact thing Evan's pitching now.
0: Right.
1: Because I don't know how long Gerrit Cole and Max Fried are going to do this. But this is why I think long term, Brian Cashman needs to attack the trade deadline and leave no stone unturned in terms of looking at what he needs to, whether it's bullpen-wise, left side of the infield-wise. This has to be a year where the Yankees are in the World Series at a minimum again now.
2: No, I agree.
0: Yeah.
2: I mean,
0: the urgency is here now. But to your point, Evan, that you can't dispute.
2: Look, you can't predict the future. I'm just saying that the track records of pitching just in general is that it doesn't last forever.
1: It doesn't.
2: And to put this in perspective, if you go back to 1993, we'll call that the somewhat modern era of New York Yankee baseball. It's the last 34 years. They have never had a starting pitching staff have a collective ERA under 3.
0: Mm-hmm.
2: The Yankees have that right now.
0: Yeah.
2: They have an ERA of 2.98. Like, the lowest starting pitching group ERA they've had in the last 30 years is 3.4. Like, put in perspective. And that's with Gerrit Cole making two starts.
0: Right.
2: That's with Max Fried missing time, Carlos Rodon missing time, and yes, Cam Schlittler pitching out of his mind. So this is historic, what the Yankees are doing, and it may last the season, and it may get them to a championship. I just don't know if it's going to last forever.
1: Yeah. If you want to make yourself feel better about great Yankee rotations, this from New York Yankee Stats last night on Twitter and X. The Yankees having at least a 6-0 record with a plus 40 run differential or better versus any opponent in a season has happened twice. This year versus the Royals, they are 6-0 at plus 40. In 1998 versus the Royals, 10-0 plus 56.
2: Oh, I know why you did that, because you wanted that 98 vibes thing to be going on again.
0: I hear you.
1: I'm just saying, I mean, the stat is factual.
0: Look, two of his 11 starts, he's given up more than two runs.
2: That's incredible.
3: Could do worse. Feel nothing but 98
0: Texas
3: vibes.
0: And Toronto. Six against Texas, three against Toronto.
2: Incredible. And that's the guy we're not talking about as much about. Yeah. I will get to your calls coming up. Yankee fans, Giant fans. We'll start with you guys at 888-808-1019. 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
1: 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The Yankees are alive. Gerrit Cole, as we just talked about, dominating again. Struck out 10 Royals in 6 2/3. The Bombers blasted Kansas City 7-0. How about a Ryan McMahon homer as well? It's their 14th straight win over the Royals. Former Met Long Islander Steven Matz, he got lit up for the Rays last night, who lost to Baltimore again. The Yankees are all the way back up, as Fat Joe would say. They're 1.5 games behind Tampa now. Funny how that swing game worked. I tried telling Evan about that on Sunday. He didn't listen to me. The Mets got a Juan Soto and a homer from another friend in a second we'll get to as they beat the Reds 4-2.
19: Juan Soto.
1: And on that note, it is now time for the Corona Lime Time highlight of the night. Presented by Corona, we take you to Citi Field.
23: The 1-0 to him, hit high in the air to deep left field, down the line, hooking, it is a home run! A home run for Wagamin, his first, and the Mets have a 3-0 lead, partly a 2-0 lead, as Wagamin tucks it just inside the foul pole, down the left field line.
2: Eric Wagamin. And it's funny, this morning, Alan Jerry on their very highly rated pre-show that they do, the warm-up show, Al said, who's Eric Wagamin? Has anyone ever heard of Eric Wagamin? And he specifically said, hey, Jerry, do you think Evan's heard of Eric Wagamin?
24: Mm-hmm.
2: Well, Al, not only has Evan heard of Eric Wagamin, Tiki Barber heard of Eric Wagamin, Sean Morass heard of Eric Wagamin, Tommy Lugauer heard of Eric Wagamin, and anyone listening about a year plus ago, at a specific time, I think it was about 4 o'clock, you know who Eric Wagamin is, because he's got a near and dear place in our heart. I take you back a year ago, the Yankees were about to face the Marlins, and I was marveling at the Marlins lineup, because I was like, even I, as a baseball geek, I don't know who these people were.
24: Mm-hmm.
2: And the guy that jumped out at me was a fellow by the name of Eric Wagamin. By the way, do you know who Eric Wagamin is?
24: No, who is that?
2: Do you know who Eric Wagamin is?
1: Yeah, he works over in sales.
2: You know who Eric Wagamin is, Tommy?
25: He's a relief pitcher on the Brewers.
2: He is the third place hitter for the Marlins today, and he's a DH.
25: No, he's not.
2: Who the hell is that?
25: That sounds like back in the day in baseball where you couldn't have Barry Bonds, so they called him Eric Wagamin.
2: Right.
25: Eric Wagamin.
2: Like, I'm not just naming a random guy in the Marlins lineup. I'm naming the guy batting third in the
25: Marlins
2: lineup.
25: But how do you spell it? Eric Wagamin?
2: W-A-G-A-M-A-N. Eric Wagamin.
25: Oh, he exists.
2: Is he a prospect or something like that?
25: He is 27 years old.
2: He's not a prospect.
25: He has 2 major league home runs, I believe.
2: Wagamin. Eric Wagamin, a 13th round picked by the Yankees in 2017. Holy crap.
1: And a redhead.
2: Oh, he is. He's a little ginger. How about that?
1: How about that?
25: You didn't even click the rest of the great part.
2: Oh, yeah. You said bet him to hit a home run.
25: And he did night. And we got a ton of listeners tweeting, you made me money, you made me money, you made me money.
24: That's why he's legend.
2: Yes.
24: Not because we talked about him a year ago, but because Sean said he's going to hit a home run. I forgot. Why were we on the ginger thing?
2: Well, because we were learning about him. So the Marlins were playing the Yankees early in the season.
24: But why were we talking about him being a redhead?
2: Because we were learning about him. Because Sean looked him up.
1: Evan went through a couple months there, Tiki, where it was repetitive. Anytime a redheaded athlete popped up, we would reference him.
2: Well, that's not repetitive. That's who I am. As a ginger, like anytime someone's a ginger, I get excited.
24: Right.
2: I mean, that's just the reality of it.
24: Yeah, the reason he's WFAN famous, or at least our show famous, is because we bet him to hit a home run.
2: That's right.
24: And he did.
2: And now anyone who listened knew who Eric Wagamin was.
24: Right.
2: Like, you were familiar with him. And when the Mets signed him to a minor league deal, it was like, oh my God, I can't believe Eric Wagaman's a Met. Then he gets called off, then he gets sent down, then he gets called up again. And last night when he hit a home run, I thought of you. The question is, Sean, did you bet him to hit a home run?
1: I did not. Now I have Eric Wagamin scars to peel back the curtain. The night before, I made the mistake of texting Eggman.
24: Eggman.
1: Evan. I'm combining Evan and Wagamin.
25: Evan, did it ever occur to you, like, Eric Wagerman is really a Met, and he got all angry at me. You're spoiling the game!
2: Well, I was, look, I'm behind on certain games, and there's certain people I feel like I can text with, and they're not going to spoil it for me. You're one of them. Sean's one of them. So I wasn't worried. Mm. And all of a sudden, he's telling me about Eric Wagerman. I was like, does that mean he's in the game? So I took it as a spoiler. Now, last night, he got the start. And I'll give Mendy this warning. Obviously, they don't play today, but they play on Friday against Wagerman's former team. Got to play him.
24: Right.
2: Maybe Eric Wagerman is the Jose Iglesias of
24: 2026. He's definitely hitting a home run.
2: You think so?
24: 100%.
2: You think he's going to go on like a run now?
24: Not a run. Just he's going to randomly hit that home run.
2: I hope so, man. Right now, the Mets could use anything. And if it's magic from Eric Wagerman, it's magic from Eric Wagerman.
25: Maybe he'll make the Mets a wagon, man.
2: Kudos, my friend. Kudos. All right, let's get to your calls. 888-808-1019 is the number. Let us go to Ryan in Jersey City. What's up, Ryan?
4: Gentlemen, how are we doing today? Great show as always.
2: Thank you, man.
4: Yo. Peaky looking Jack, man. Get me motivated for the gym here in about 30 minutes.
24: I'm telling you.
4: Excited to see you in the Hall of Fame, man.
24: I hope so one of these days.
4: Yeah, likewise, likewise. Hey, I just want to preface by saying, you know, the three things we never used to talk about, politics, health, and religion. Now it's sadly all we talk about in today's society, right?
2: So true.
4: It's ridiculous. That's where we are. And I'm calling about Abdul, of course.
24: Yeah.
4: I really don't have an issue with him airing his mind. It is no problem to me. Speaking your mind, that's what makes this country great.
24: Right.
4: I do have a problem with it as a huge Giants fan. Just do it between the locker room. I mean, you didn't have the greatest year last year. You know, why don't you just have your conversation in the locker room, man-to-man with Jackson Dart, not publicly airing it so you got idiots like Ryan Clark speaking on it or some, you know, people from SportsCenter making a clip out of nothing.
24: Right.
4: And also, Peaky, tell me if I'm overlooking this or if I'm seeing wrong pictures on Twitter. He looks awfully skinny.
24: Yeah,
4: are these guys sitting in the weight room anymore?
24: You know what's funny, Ryan? I saw those pictures too, and I was like, dude, is somebody messing with him? Like, altering photos, because it's so doable.
2: You think it's AI? I don't. Much like Al, he thought Jackson Dart was AI?
24: No. He just looked really skinny.
2: Right.
24: And not a football player skinny.
2: So concerning skinny.
24: First thing I thought was somebody's messing with him AI-wise. So I haven't actually seen a Giant base, like from any of the Giant photographers. And so, I mean, he looked skinny. So I wonder what he was doing this offseason. But again, that could just be social media messing with them. To his other point, and Ryan's other point, I 100% concur that things like that should happen in the locker room. I've told you this story about the hot box that we used to have. It's the steam room. It's right in the middle of the shower. Like, you walk in the shower, this is the old Giant Stadium, so it was not as constructed as beautifully as the current one training facility is. So you'd walk in, and there'd be a sauna, like this massive sauna, on right in the middle of the shower. And so right after practice, if you had something to say about somebody, you'd go in the hot box.
2: Right.
24: And you'd have that person come in and you'd talk about it. Right. And what's happened in the hot box stayed in the hot box. And it was a novel way to just get rid of drama. Like, burn it up, man. Get in the hot box, get rid of it. And so I don't know if they do anything like that, but it was so useful to keeping nonsense from creating distractions around our team.
2: But here's what I wonder about. Because, again, football players, sports athletes, we're all humans. We're all kind of the same.
24: Yeah.
2: I don't know if you ever do this, but I love following politics, and I love watching all the crazies fight with each other.
24: Same here.
2: And so sometimes on social media, I will watch two people argue with each other. In fact, there are two guys I used to play baseball with. One is very conservative, MAGA. The other one's really liberal, and they fight with each other all the time.
24: One of those woke libtards.
2: That's not nice. And so I watch it. And I'm like, and they're still friends. Like, they fight, they argue, and we all move on. Why can't that happen amongst two Giant players? Like, why couldn't Jackson Dart go back at him and be like, yeah, Trump's the man. And Abdul's like, this mass deportation, I got a problem with that. Like, would that really break us all if two Americans just started arguing?
24: Only if they took it personal.
2: Well, sometimes that's the
24: problem. They end up taking it personal.
2: Yes.
24: I remember, it's not coincidental, but it's just the reality of it. I used to have political discussions. This is how I knew I was ready to retire. Because me and Jay Feely,
2: who ran for Congress
24: in the whatever district, 11th district out in Arizona, you used to talk politics all the time. And it was harmless. because, I mean, I was left-leaning, he was right-leaning, but I could see the sides. Like, I also voted for Bush twice, and he's like, oh, well, I did this then. And so it just became this, like, bizarre, like, really interesting conversation that was never controversial.
2: I guess the difference now is those conversations don't sound like
24: well,
2: that.
24: Well, they don't, exactly.
2: They're very different now.
24: And they don't stay between me and Jay.
2: Right.
24: It becomes me, Jay, and whatever, 40,000 of his or my followers. And so it just gets bastardized and for whatever reason. I don't want to blame social media for everything, but sometimes when you put things out on social media, the meaning of it, like your particular meaning, gets lost and bastardized and converted into something completely different.
2: I'll give you a great example. I know many people are going to say, come on, Ev, that's not what happened. But the truth is, we don't know context. We don't know tone. Is it possible Abdul Carter was saying it with a laugh?
24: Right.
2: Is this AI? What are we doing, man? Right. Shaking my head. You know what I mean?
24: Right, right.
2: Probably not, but I guess it's possible.
24: We don't know.
2: You don't know. Chris in Bayshore. Hey, Chris.
5: Yeah, hey guys, how we doing? Listen, I just you were talking about the Yankees before, and I think that it's fair to say that, you know, not knowing if there's going to be any catastrophic injuries. I mean, I agree 100%. They have to get out of the American League, and now with McMahon actually looking like somebody maybe got to him and said, listen, you can wait till the ball's over. You know, you can wait longer, make a decision to hit the ball out to the left side. I mean, it looks like they're prime and ready to go, and I know it's 4 months away, but. But there's no reason to think that anybody in the American League can get in their way if they're healthy and playing well.
2: Right. Well, a lot of it feels similar to 2 years ago where, with all due respect to what the Rays have accomplished and Cleveland, who's been hot lately, there's no one that's good.
24: Right.
2: And don't be offended by that. It's like Knicks fans getting offended if you say that about the Eastern Conference. It doesn't matter. Like, as long as you get there. But you look at the American League right now and you think about the talent you have versus the talent they have.
24: Right.
2: Who scares you? And the answer is nobody.
24: Nobody.
2: Now, the one thing that's hanging above the Yankees slightly is the fact that they've won one game against a team above 500.
24: Mm-hmm.
2: And I know that's misleading. They haven't played a lot of games against teams above 500, but they're 1-7, I think, is their record. But I think we all know when you look at this team and you look at their roster and you look at their depth, like, forget about the pitching. We've already talked about this at the start of the show. Look at the options at shortstop and third base. It is no longer live and die with Anthony Volpe and Ryan McMahon.
24: Right.
2: Now it's, I got Jose Caballero as a piece. I have Ahmed Rosario as a piece. I can move guys around. Who knows what they do at the trade deadline? So they've got more options when it comes to the left side of the infield, which felt like a death sentence not that long ago.
24: Yeah, and the other thing is you talk about not winning any of these games against teams over 500. When you get to the postseason, you're also going to have a shorter rotation, and you're going to get Cam Schlittler, and not forget that, you're going to get Garrett Cole, who is your ace, Cam Schlittler, who is becoming your ace, Max Fried will be healthy. Like, you almost, it's almost a cheat code if everybody's healthy when they get to the postseason from the starting rotation standpoint. So, like, these issues that pop up when you get a bad Will Warren start against Texas where he gives up six runs, that's probably not happening.
25: I also don't. I know why you said it, but I think we also need to put this rhetoric. The Yankees won that game Sunday, and we went from they haven't won a game to a team over 500 to now we're doing their 1-7. No. They showed they could beat a team over 500 on Sunday.
2: Because they did it once.
25: Evan,
2: their record is 1-7.
24: Okay, but who were the other? So the one was the Rays. Mm-hmm. They lost 4 to the Rays.
2: Right.
25: Yeah.
24: Who were the other 3?
2: I don't even remember. I have to think about
24: Texas?
2: That.
24: Well, no, Texas.
25: No, it was a National League team.
2: Yeah, it was definitely a National League team. What National League team did they also
25: lose
2: to? Did
25: they get swept by?
2: Yeah. I don't remember. Let me look at their schedule.
24: They haven't played the Brewers?
2: I got the Giants.
25: Oh, no, it was the A's, right?
24: No, wasn't the Brewers?
2: No, they haven't. Yeah, the Brewers. There you go.
25: Oh, the Brewers, right.
2: That's the other team.
24: Right.
2: Yeah.
24: So they got swept by the Brewers.
2: What's your point, sir?
25: My point
2: is, they haven't beaten teams above 500. I've already prefaced it that I don't think it matters that much, but I'm pointing it out, and yet you are so sensitive that you're like, oh, don't even say it.
25: Because it was a sexy stat when they literally had not won a game. The last time they played a team over 500, they won that game. And now, here we are a couple days later, they haven't lost since going, they're only 1-7. My point is,
24: the Athletics are, by the way, under 500.
25: I know. I screwed up because I think there was a point in time they were or weren't, whatever.
24: Yeah, they were. The entire West is under 500.
25: It doesn't matter now. They beat the Rays in that game. We're tired of the winless thing. Now we're going to criticize them because that was the last time they played a team over 500, they won the game. Did they not? So that's it. It's dead.
2: No, it's not.
25: It is dead.
2: It's not just because you say it's dead doesn't make it dead.
25: It is dead because you want to talk about moving goalposts? They went from winless to So now we have to keep giving this record until they win six more in a row versus winning teams?
2: Sean. There's no moving of goalposts. I think the Yankees are going to win the division. I think they're better than any team in the American League. I also said that during our little discussion. I'm just pointing out that that's one of the other clouds hanging over the team, that they haven't had great success against good teams. But what helps them is there aren't many good teams. Like, how many good teams are in the American League? Like, seriously. Who are the good teams in the American League? List them.
25: The Yankees.
2: No, that they could play.
25: They can't play any. It's the Yankees.
2: So there's no good teams in the American League.
25: Well, define good. Would they be good in 96? Any of these other teams? No.
2: Yeah, no.
25: Good for 2026? I guess a couple more than we're giving them credit for.
2: It's a fair retort to say, what does good mean?
25: I don't even know what good is anymore? It might be the Yankees and Dodgers are the only good teams in baseball.
2: Just don't be sensitive. Like
25: I'm not. My point is it went from winless to now they're only 1-7.
2: Well, they are 1-7.
24: Yeah.
2: Why are we not allowed to say that? That's a status.
25: So when does it stop?
24: Let's also keep this in context. The losses, these seven losses against teams over 500, Tampa, 2 runs, 1 run.
2: The two of the Brewer games were 1-run games, right, including walk-offs.
24: Two runs to Tampa, yep. 1 run in extra innings, walk-off, final in 10 innings. Tampa, 1 run Tampa. 1 run Tampa, 1-1 Milwaukee, 1-1 Milwaukee. They got blown out 6-0 against Milwaukee. And I forget what the other one is. So, like...
25: Okay.
24: These are all 1-run games that they're losing.
25: So if I'm not allowed to say that it's no longer winless, you give me the date. Like, when are we allowed to... Do they have to get the 500 versus winning teams? Because my chances, they've already dug themselves a hole that this could be a theme all year.
2: I think you're missing my point. I do this a lot sometimes, and you get bothered by it. Some people get bothered by it. I'm not making a political statement about the New York Yankees. I'm giving you a stat.
25: Do you support this? Do you support this stat?
2: Well, it's a stat. It's real. And some people will take a lot out of it, and some won't. Do whatever you want with it.
25: Did this stat ever visit an island?
2: Is that been asked of you? Yeah. Let's go to Joe on Long Island. What's up, Joe?
6: Hey, how you doing, guys?
2: Oh,
6: I got one comment about Abdul Carter and Jackson Dart. And I got a question for Tiki about free agency.
2: Yeah.
6: As far as Jackson Dart and Abdul Carter, if Abdul Carter was at a rally for AOC or Bernie Sanders or Hakeem Jeffries and introduced one of them, do you think Jackson Dart would publicly complain?
2: Possibly. I can't rule it out.
24: Joe, he might not know who those guys are or girls are.
2: But Joe,
6: exactly.
2: he may. Because I don't know Jackson Dart's politics or at least how passionate he is about it. Maybe he would.
24: I think what Joe is saying, and hold on a second, Joe. We'll get to your second point. I think what Joe is saying is Jackson, he just won't know.
2: Well, how do we assume
24: maybe he wouldn't. I don't know.
2: But, like... I don't know.
6: I think Jackson Dart would be a free speech kind of guy. Hey, Abdul, you got to say what you got to say. It's all good.
24: Right.
2: I don't think it's about free speech. I think it's more about, I disagree. I don't like them. I'm going to comment on it. So I don't know. I know why you're asking the question, and I appreciate it. And Tiki's guessing that he agrees with you. I just can't necessarily agree with him. I have no idea.
24: Right. Go ahead.
2: Jackson Dart could be mega crazy where he's like, I hate you. You're a socialist. Hold on. Let me play this.
25: One of those woke libtards.
2: I don't know what Jackson. Maybe he does do that publicly. He hasn't yet, though, in fairness, Joe. So it hasn't happened, but it could happen.
24: What's up, Joe?
2: All right. Move on.
6: I have this burning question about free agents coming to New York and high tax states. As a professional athlete who's signed contracts, is that a deterrent for some athletes who would otherwise come to a New York team and want to come to a New York team, but their agent says, listen, by the time you pay my fee and, state and in the case of New York, city taxes and everything, he says, we're going to be taking a financial bath. Maybe you better go to a lower tax state.
24: It's such a good question. And in fact, I was having this conversation last night because of this pending Major League Baseball strife. And with the union in the league, and we ended up talking about my brother, because my brother, obviously he's Hall of Famer, he's a really good player. Like, he never had a desire to leave and go play someplace else. Like,
2: right.
24: He was a free agent twice, once the same time I was early in his career. He hadn't really established himself, but he didn't want to leave Florida. One, because the weather is fantastic, obviously, but he also felt like they were building something. But I think it was also, it's like, dude, I'm I have this big house. I'm in a no-tax state. I'm going to get a big contract, and I can save money, but just by being here. And then at the end of his career, when he probably could have gone someplace else, he's like, why would I leave? Right? If the, whatever contract I get, it's tax-wise, I'm better off staying here. And so I feel like if you've been somewhere for a while and it's a tax-free state, so Florida, Tennessee, who's the other ones?
25: Texas.
24: It's like if you've been there for a while and you've realized some of the benefits of not being taxed so heavily, it can be hard to leave. Yeah. I don't know if you're going to make a decision if you're somewhere else to go to a tax-free state.
2: I think that sports matter. So let's use baseball as an example because there's no salary cap for now.
24: Yeah.
2: Who are the big market teams? They all play in states in which they tax your ass off.
24: Right.
2: The Mets, the Yankees,
24: right.
2: The Dodgers, the Red Sox when they used to spend. Those aren't exactly states that are like, yeah, come on down. Now, sometimes the Texas Rangers spend, and when they do, did they have an edge in signing Jacob DeGrom?
24: Yeah.
2: Not just because of the taxes, but for other reasons? Probably.
24: It won them a World Series. Oh, wait, he didn't pitch.
2: Way to throw that in there. But I'm sure that helped. I don't think there's any doubt.
24: Oh, there's no doubt about it. I'm sure if you were a New York athlete, and for whatever reason, you just didn't want to be in New York, and you happen to have watched your tax bill just accelerate as your income started to accelerate, you definitely wanted to go someplace else where it was the complete opposite.
2: You probably also, before you sign any contract, go to your CPA and say, break it down for me.
24: Yeah.
2: Here are the contracts. Here's how it can be manipulated by you living in this state when you're not playing versus road games and the way the tax structure is. Mm-hmm. And I'm sure it's handed to you. Hey, if you sign here, you will make this amount of money less or this amount of money more. And then, yeah, that becomes kind of like the financial package in which you're making your decision.
24: That's right.
2: Let's guess the Yankee turning point. I kind of lean towards when the Yankees broke the game open, because at 2-0, there was a small part of me going into the seventh inning when Cole was taken out of, hey, I could see the Yankees blowing this game. I don't trust this bullpen. Like, it's on the table. So is it like Paul Goldschmidt drawing the bases loaded walk? I kind of lean towards that, and I'll tell you why. Because the Royals are about to escape a bases loaded nobody out jam.
24: Yeah.
2: And all of a sudden, it feels like the momentum may have been a little bit different. So I'm going with the Paul Goldschmidt bases loaded walk.
7: That was not the turning point.
24: The turning point was Michael Garcia's single to right field that Aaron Judge just gunned Massey out.
2: That's a good one, actually. That's a good one. Was that the turning point before you play it, yes or no?
25: # Tiki knows ball.
2: Oh, well, okay, go ahead.
8: First pitch from Colt. Fastball muscled into right field, and Judge has to play it on a short hop. The runner's coming around third. There's the play at the plate. They got him. Wow. The captain guns down Michael Massey trying to score and keep this a scoreless ball game.
25: Wow.
24: They turned around and then put points on the two runs on the board in the next inning. So that was the turning point.
25: It was a soul-sucking moment for the Royals there.
24: Yeah, that was on when Judge throws the ball, it doesn't look like he's throwing it hard.
2: Mm.
24: You know, like some outfielders, it's like they take that crow hop and then it's like every bit of energy into their throw. He just kind of just flips it out there, and it gets there on a line in the air, right in Austin Wells' chest.
2: It's a part of the underrated aspect of Aaron Judge. He gets all the attention for the home runs, rightfully so, the awesome numbers. He's a great defensive right fielder.
24: No doubt.
2: He truly is. Good job by Tiki. He knows ball. Speaking of Aaron Judge, he was on the back end of one of the great taunts you'll ever hear. We'll play it for you coming up, plus more of your calls at 888-808-1019, plus a very important fashion question that Knick fans need to try to answer. 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
24: Why didn't we keep him, Sean?
25: My bad.
24: That's your bad. Austin Wells, you wanted to keep. Jeez.
25: No.
24: HSS is ranked number one in orthopedics for 16 years in a row, according to U.S. News & World Report, and is the official hospital of the New York Mets. 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
9: History is against the Oklahoma City Thunder winning tonight's Game 6 on the road in San Antonio. 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
4: One of the small reasons, I admit it's not the main reason, but one of the small reasons why I hate that they play loud music at sporting events is you lose organic moments. You lose moments where there's a stray fan who just screams something clearly into a microphone and everyone gets to hear it. If you're blasting Star Wars music, you'll never hear that.
5: Right.
4: So last night, if you were watching the Yankee game, you certainly heard it because Ryan Rucco and David Cohen referred to it, and we'll play it for you if you missed it. There was a guy taunting Aaron Judge, and I just got to say, creative as all hell. Like, I'm not a fan of bleep Trey Young or bleep Aaron Judge or whatever, just the easy common denominator chant. So this guy didn't chant. This guy dared. This guy dared Aaron Judge to do something he would never do. So I take you back to last night's Yankee game. It's while Ben Rice was at the plate with the bases loaded, big at-bat in the game, and Aaron Judge is on deck, and you will hear the fan and then Ryan Rucco and David Cohn comment on said fan.
6: 1-1.
7: Aaron, you have to bunt here. Hard bunt. Hard bunt here. Not expecting it.
8: Is that Shacky down there?
6: I'm guessing our fans can hear what the fan near our mic just said, but he's talking to Aaron Judge in the on deck circle and said, "Aaron, need the bun here. They're not expecting it."
8: He's right about that.
6: Yeah.
4: That was the best part. When he said, "They're not expecting it."
5: Right.
4: I mean, he is kind of right.
5: He is.
4: No
5: he
4: one
5: is
4: would
5: right.
4: expect that.
5: Then he, what did he do? Flew out center field?
4: Yeah, he ended the inning. Yes. Right. It was after Ben Rice got the hit, broke the game right. open. But that's the creativity I'm talking about. That's the kind of taunt I'm talking about. The other thing I noticed, and I definitely want to bring up
5: Maybe
4: to you.
5: Maybe it was a Yankee fan.
4: You think so? No, it's not a Yankee fan.
5: Why not? I mean, it was kind of trolly, like this tone and Aaron. Hey, Aaron.
4: Hey, Aaron.
5: You got a bun here. They're not going to expect it, but it's kind of good advice.
4: Yeah, it's great advice. It's great advice. Lay down a bunt with the bases loaded and you're Aaron Judge. Nobody will expect
5: it. Hey, suicide squeeze. They're all running. Let's go. Two outs. Who cares?
4: The other thing I noticed over the last couple of days, and I respect this because I would do the exact same thing, is I have seen a lot of Eastern Conference Championship t-shirts, NBA Finals t-shirts from Knicks fans. Which, dude, I accept it, man. Like, the last time the Mets got to the World Series in 2015, I ran to the store to get my pennant-winning shirts. The pennant will fly, I think was the saying. Ran to the store.
9: I did the same in 14 with the Rangers.
4: When they got to the Stanley Cup final. Mm-hmm. Yes, remember, we're not talking about world championship. We're talking about getting to the finals. I mean,
9: those are the last two teams in this town, too, to do what the Knicks have done
5: getting
9: to this
5: there
9: point.
5: Is a big deal.
4: The Yankees got there 2 years ago, but okay, sir.
9: I forgot about the Yankees. I bought the hat.
4: You forgot about the Yankees. Well, I think the Yankees are different. I think they were probably there.
9: I know. It's crazy.
5: We were doing 7.5-hour shows.
4: Yeah.
5: How do you forget that?
4: You know why? I'm actually going to defend them on this because no Yankee fan runs to the store for American League Championship hats.
5: That's right. That's a great point.
9: I bought the fitted with the World Series logo on the side.
4: A little bit different. Now, it doesn't mean people don't buy it, but it's a different mentality. Like, the Rangers get to the Stanley Cup. It's the first time you've been there in 21 years. Yeah. You're out of your mind. The Mets get there. It's the first time in 15 years. The Knicks get there. It's the first time in 27 years.
5: Right.
4: This is such an incredible accomplishment. You are running to the store. So I'm with every Knicks fan who bought it. Like, totally on your page. I got no issues. The question I have is, what if you lose?
10: Because
5: what do you mean? You still wear it.
10: Do you?
5: Yes.
10: I have gotten so much crap from our coworker, Tommy Lugauer, for wearing my New York Mets National League pennant sweatshirt. It's a loser shirt. You can't wear that. You've been around for that. Sure,
9: yes,
10: you don't remember Tommy giving me crap for that?
9: And this is one of the things I defended you on. You're proud of your team for navigating and getting through the championship.
10: So you know what side I'm on, Knicks fans, but is that how it should be handled? Is that how Knicks fans will handle this if the results aren't good? Like, do the T-shirts get sent away to charity? Do they go to the bottom of your drawer?
5: I mean, like, you're one of two remaining. That's an accomplishment.
9: Yeah, and I think, Evan, and this is not meant to dump on, because, again, I'm with you, but I think where Tommy was viewing it, where it's a little different, where the Knicks and Rangers have a little more backing, is you're not wearing them to Oklahoma City or San Antonio. You're wearing them around New York. Who's going to make fun of you if we're wearing the Knicks? You're the Net fan? They didn't make it with the Rand Martin.
10: Oh, it's a Yankee fan.
9: Who's going to make fun of the Ranger fan if we're at the Islander and Devil fan that didn't get to... Well, the Devil fan, I guess, could, but who cares? Whatever. Right. But the point is...
5: They're in New Jersey.
9: The Yankee fan is always the bully to the Met fan. They look at you wearing the... Oh, that's cute. So you don't kind of get that with the Knicks and Rangers.
5: That's a good point. That's well thought.
10: I'm not disagreeing, but that seems sad. Like, we can't celebrate a pennant because of
6: the New York Yankees.
9: I'm a Yankee fan telling you to wear it. I wouldn't make fun of you, but I think that's where Tommy's mentality comes. Like, the beat-up Met fan feels like, oh, well, you know, Big Brother's going to make mock us.
5: I think it also matters when you wear it. Like, if you're wearing it as a... Why would you wear it? Just to go to a Met game?
10: Wait, which one are we... The Met one?
5: Yes.
10: Well, I think it's like...
5: When would you wear it?
10: All right, let's bring it back to the Knicks, then. The Knicks don't win the NBA Finals. Okay. And I apologize, it's not a prediction. It's just clearly a hypothetical. You don't think Knicks fans will wear those shirts?
5: Of course they will.
10: And where will they wear them?
5: I think to point...
10: Where will they wear them? They'll wear them to opening night next year?
5: Yeah.
10: They'll wear them to every regular season game? They'll wear it out to a bar?
5: But I think Sean's take is right. You can wear it at any time, because who's mocking you?
10: So this is all about mocking of Yankee fans. That's what you're telling me.
5: Yeah, mocking by Yankee fans.
10: Okay.
9: I'm getting inside the brain of Tommy Lugauer.
10: Well, I mean, it's not just Tommy. He represented it because he mocked me for it. It's in general. Like, listen. I don't know what is the mentality of those kinds of shirts and hats if you lose? And I'll ask you. I'll bring it right back to you.
9: Okay.
10: It's not exactly the same, but it's similar. You have a Yankees 2024 World Series hat.
9: I wear it all the time.
10: Do you wear that hat?
9: It's my number one go-to Yankee hat. I wear it all the time.
10: All right.
9: Because here's the thing. Two things can be true. I know we live in this, either has to be one thing or the other. These are the two things that can be true. It could both be a disappointment that you didn't finish the job and get a parade, but you could also be damn proud of that year and knowing, holy crap, we got through our entire league or conference, and we got to experience playing in the championship round. I think both of those things are allowed to be true in your headspace at the same time.
10: No, I agree with you.
9: Yeah.
10: I do agree with you. So if I, let's say the Knicks lose, and I want to mock one of my friends who's a Knicks fan, can I mock them by buying them an Eastern Conference Championship shirt, or is that just a nice gesture? Because it's like, oh, cool, I'll wear that.
5: No,
10: or is
5: it mocking worthy? I think that's a. But you should buy it now.
10: Why?
5: Why?
10: It'll be on sale in two weeks.
5: But if you buy it now, then it means something. If you buy it in 2 weeks, it's like you're mocking.
10: Well, that's my question.
5: What's your goal?
10: That.
5: You want to mock them?
10: Yeah, yeah.
5: So buy it in 2 weeks.
10: Okay. That was my, like, what I was going to do is, like, if the Knicks lose.
5: But buy it before it gets boxed up and sent on a ship someplace else.
10: That's a fair point. Like, if they lose, I was going to leave one for Craig and Big Matt and Tommy and Al Cintron. Like, just, hey, congratulations. You should be proud. And honestly, you should be proud. Like,
5: of course you should.
10: I still have my New Jersey Nets Eastern Conference Championship T-shirt from 2003.
9: As to why. It's a go-to in the box at home.
10: Absolutely. I still have an Atlantic Division Championship T-shirt. I have that.
9: I have a 2000 NFC Champions shirt.
10: Right. Well, that's what I was going to get to.
5: I have a 2000s NFC Champions ring.
10: Do you wear it?
9: Let's stop, Brent.
5: I have never worn it.
10: Damn it. But hold it, see?
5: Ever.
10: You've never worn it ever. Why? It's an accomplishment.
5: Because it looks better in a trophy case.
10: If it was a Super Bowl ring, would you wear it?
5: Probably not.
10: Okay, so then you're being consistent.
5: Yeah.
10: This is a ring thing.
5: Yeah, Rondé never wears his Super Bowl ring either.
10: Okay.
5: Some guys do.
10: But it's not about losing the Super Bowl.
5: No,
10: it's about, I just don't want to wear a big, bulky ring.
5: Right. I don't want to wear jewelry like that. Nor would I be braggadocious like that.
10: Well, that's the thing, but it's still a great accomplishment.
5: Of course it is, but if you know, you know. I don't need to tell you.
10: I think what's really, really cool, and I think I told you the story about my father-in-law. So my father-in-law would have all these shirts that he would wear, you know, kind of lounging around the house. And one of them was a 2011 NFC Championship Giants shirt. And it always would be like, I got to get him the Super Bowl shirt. They won the Super Bowl.
5: Yeah, why didn't he ever?
10: Because he probably bought it when they got to the Super Bowl.
9: I own

0: wouldn't it be cool if you didn't buy it at the time to have a 1999 Eastern Conference championship shirt if you're a Knicks fan?
1: Mm.
0: Like, that'd be kind of a cool wear for the next couple of weeks.
1: Right.
0: But I don't think they, like, you have to go on eBay to probably find it. They should, these sports organizations should republish shirts like that, because I think people would buy it. We all love retro. We all love old school. Like, I don't know. I give you a crazy one. Wouldn't you want to buy, if you're a Met fan, a 1986 National League championship shirt? I know they won the world, but kind of like a retro, like we were just talking about. Or New York Yankees 1996 American League Eastern Division shirt.
2: Now I want like a Rangers 94 Wales Conference Champion shirt, or whatever. Yes. Eastern Conference, whatever the heck it was.
0: Yeah, that would be kind of cool. Now let's get back to your call. 888-808-1019. A few people want to comment on this. We'll go to Zach in Monroe. What's up, Zach?
3: What's up, guys? Thanks for taking my call. Evan, you mentioned the Mets 2015 shirt. It's actually the pennant will rise. One of my best friends is a huge Mets fan, and he still wears that shirt to this day. And he loves that shirt.
0: I think there's pride in that. I think the one that's challenging, Zach, is the National League Championship from 2000, because we did lose to the Yankees.
1: Right.
0: And so that one I can see being mocked because we literally lost to the other team in town.
3: Yeah, good point. But the one thing I wanted to say, you guys are talking about wearing shirts where your team lost in a big game, like winning the conference championship or what have you. I'm on my way to school right now. I'm wearing my St. John's 2025 March Madness shirt that I got in Rhode Island with my dad. We went to go see them play Omaha. They lost the next game to Arkansas. Like,
0: yes.
3: They still wear the shirt. You know? And I got a Sweet 16 shirt when I went to D.C. with my mom for the Duke game. I guess they'll wear that to class.
1: Yeah, St. John's isn't getting mocked, though, right? Like, they're getting lauded for the accomplishment still.
3: Yeah, but still, like, it's that whole, like, idea of, like, they lost the game,
1: right,
3: and then you're still wearing the shirt. And, like, right, everyone in New Jersey isn't a St. John's fan. Like, I mean, seeing Hall fans, Rutgers fans, you know, like, but I can mock them for that. But you get my point.
0: I think it matters who the team is.
1: Yeah.
0: So we'll go back to the Yankees because they're the perennial winners to some level in this town every single year. What would you say, Sean, about another Yankee fan who is wearing a 2021 American League wild card shirt?
2: That's a disgrace.
0: Okay, fair enough. How about a 2022 American League Eastern Division championship shirt? They lost in the LCS via sweep a couple of weeks later.
2: I can't do the division championship.
0: So divisions and wild cards for the Yankee fans, like, in a year in which you don't accomplish anything.
2: No, those are cool if you ultimately win the whole goal, but I think winning your conference or league is different.
0: See, you think about mocking your friends and retro shirts of that regard. Here is the greatest way. I shouldn't even say it out loud. I should just buy it for Sean. Would be buying him or Big Mac a 2004 Yankees American League Eastern Division championship shirt.
2: Oh, very funny.
0: But with that's a good mocking, right?
2: That is a good mocking.
0: But you can't wear that shirt. Like, if someone bought that in 2004 because they were really excited, hey, we won the division, it's an accomplishment, you got to burn that bad boy.
2: No, and you lost to a team in your division. You can't even rationalize that at least we were the best there.
0: Jake is in Rhode Island. What's up, Jake?
4: Hey, guys. How you doing?
0: Good.
1: Good.
4: All right. So when I was a kid, I'm a Knicks fan and a Yankee fan and a Giants fan. But when I was a kid, one of my first memories of buying a Yankee hat, it was the 2003 World Series, and my dad looked at me and he was like, if they don't win, you're not going to be able to wear that. And I was like, I want it. I was like, I want it. I got it, and I never wore it again.
1: Oh, wow.
4: And then I bought one more like that. Like, when I got older, it was like, when the Yankees went to the World Series, I was like, you know what? Like, I got to get it. Like, you know, I bought it, and they lost. And this year with the Knicks, I said, I'm never doing it again. It's over. I can't look at the finals. If it didn't say finals, and it didn't say World Series on the Yankee hat, if it just said, like, Eastern Conference champs, I'm cool with that. I could wear that after, especially the Knicks.
0: That's the thing. I think the Knicks and the Yankees are far different. Again, the Knicks haven't been here in 27 years. You don't have a shirt like this. And for a generation of people, including our last caller, he doesn't remember 1999.
1: No, so that shirt, the Knicks shirt now says what, finals? Or does it say Eastern Conference
0: champion? I'm going to pull it up right now.
2: I believe it says NBA Finals 2026.
1: So it's like a participation shirt. Like, you're participating in the NBA Finals. Not you are the Eastern Conference champions.

0: Yeah, so there is one on Fanatics that says Eastern Conference Champions in big, bold orange letters, and the NBA Finals logo is there, but it's not huge.
1: Yeah.
0: Then the other
1: fine.
0: Ones...
1: That's fine, because it's emphasizing that it's you're the Eastern Conference champion.
0: There are other ones that the finals are the big words.
1: Right.
0: It's not champions, it's finals. So I think between those shirts...
1: You can't buy the finals one yet anyways, because there's no opponent.
0: Well, right, but it just says the Knicks logo. But they're in the NBA Finals.
2: The point is, I'm pretty sure that was the on-court shirt and hat just said NBA Finals 2020.
0: And both of these shirts I'm referring to are from the NBA store. So they're officially licensed merchandise. Because obviously anybody can make a shirt. But the ones from the NBA, you've got two options. And I'm kind of with you on this. I would get the one that says Eastern Conference Champions. Because that's the accomplishment. That's the banner that's going up.
1: You can wear that one forever.
0: I think with the Knicks, you can. Now, it doesn't mean you won't be disappointed if you lose, obviously,
1: right.
0: But this is a great accomplishment. And to prove my point, guess what's going up on opening night? A banner.
1: Right.
0: Whether it's the
1: regardless.
0: NBA.
1: Right.
0: Yeah. Whether it's the NBA championship banner or it's an Eastern Conference champion, a banner's going up.
2: Right. Cup champions.
0: Yeah, I think they put that up now, too. I agree with you. I think it would probably be like a small logo, maybe as part of the championship or the Eastern Conference championship logo.
2: I don't even think you can mock it anymore, to be honest with you.
0: Well, because you know why it's great now? I'll tell you exactly why. It's a stepping stone. Now you look at the NBA Cup, especially if they play the Spurs and beat the San Antonio Spurs, you're going to look at what they did in the middle of December and say, that's a part of the story.
2: Right.
0: That's a part of the DVD video.
2: You can
0: That's
2: mock,
0: a part of what tested this team.
2: I was just saying, you can mock like the idea of the tournament, but you can't mock that they won it anymore knowing what happened.
0: I 100% agree with you. And I always thought for Adam Silver, the validity of that tournament was going to be when someone wins it and then goes out and wins the title. And that's why Adam Silver privately may be rooting for Knicks Spurs, because it would validate his tournament.
2: Did we get Pacers Thunder last year?
0: Excuse me?
2: In the NBA Cup final.
0: No, it was Pacers Lakers, I think.
1: Yeah, Lakers.
2: Oh, okay. Yeah. That's what I was going to say. Now
0: was
2: just don't
0: Lakers? Was it Lakers? I'm trying to remember.
2: I don't know, because now, because the Spurs are live to
1: Lakers
2: make it Spurs
1: won.
2: Knicks.
1: The Lakers won it. Right?
0: No, I'm looking it up now, because that's how much I remember.
2: How many
0: the
2: have
0: NBA
2: there been?
0: There's been three now. All right, so it was the LA Lakers, the Milwaukee Bucks, and the New York Knicks were the 3 years. The first year was Lakers-Pacers. That was 2 years ago.
2: Oh, okay.
0: So that wasn't the year.
2: What you're
0: thinking of last year is the Thunder, who ended up winning the NBA championship, lost the NBA Cup to the Milwaukee Bucks.
2: I combined the two, because it was just clicking me. Oh, my God, is Silver going to stumble on two back-to-back NBA finals that were the NBA Cup, but he's not?
1: Wait, so hold on. So
0: every year, someone's gone on a deep playoff run, at least.
1: Wait, every year, one of them has... And been in the
0: The Pacers made it the year before.
1: The year before, right?
0: Right. Pacers got to the Eastern Conference Finals,
1: right?
0: And they lost to the Boston Celtics, so they did go on a deep playoff.
1: So then on the last two, then whoever was in it was in the NBA Finals as well.
0: That is correct, and it could be three or four if the San Antonio Spurs make it,
1: right?
0: But I wonder.
1: That is crazy.
0: Adam Silver won't admit a lot of stuff, and he did an interview with Pat McAfee yesterday, in which I think the most interesting thing was the flopping. Like his, because that's the story in the NBA right now.
1: Especially,
0: all about flopping. It's all about that.
1: Right.
0: And he was at. In fact, can you get that clip up real quick? I pulled that one because I thought that was interesting. I listened to the interview for
2: Silver on flopping.
0: Silver on flopping, because right now, and we were talking about this yesterday, that's going to be the story of the NBA Finals. It's going to be SGA and his flopping.
1: Right.
0: And by the way, Craig and Big Mac can't bitch about flopping. You want to know why?
1: Why?
0: Because they didn't ask about flopping in their interview.
1: They did.
0: I went back and checked. Not a question about flopping. So you can't bitch about. And by the way, it was a different time. You weren't thinking about the. No, I'm not blaming them. I'm saying they can't bitch about it.
1: I don't.
0: You
1: feel
0: had
1: like
0: the commissioner asked them about it.
1: I feel like it hasn't been an issue in the regular season, really much at all.
0: Well, it is when you watch SGA play.
1: I'm just talking about in general. I'm talking about across the NBA, because there was a point, and we talked about this yesterday, where they put in a rule where flopping was a foul.
0: Yeah, but you can't.
1: But you can't. You can't adjudicate it. It's a I don't know. It's a toothless penalty. You can't do anything about
0: it. And also, if you do what the NHL does, they call it diving in the NHL, where they'll call a penalty for you essentially flopping, right?
2: Yeah.
0: Isn't it kind of the same thing, Sean?
2: Yes, exactly.
0: If you do that, you're asking the officials to do more.
2: They're calling it embellishment, by the way. That's the word.
0: Embellishment. I'm sorry.
2: Right.
0: What did I call it?
2: Diving.
0: Isn't there a diving penalty in the NHL?
2: Yes, but it's called embellishment.
0: Well, but I'm right, right?
2: You're right. I'm just giving you the word. I'm giving you the word as embellishment, which would work in the NBA.
0: But isn't diving like a synonym?
2: Yes, but it's not always a dunk.
1: If it happens in an NHL hockey game, what is the
2: referee 2 minutes
1: say?
2: As well. And
1: what does he say?
2: 2 minutes for embellishment.
1: Not for diving.
2: No.
0: Okay. Fair enough.
1: All right.
0: If you do that in the NBA, you're asking the officials to impact the game more than they already do.
1: Mm-hmm.
0: It's a horrible idea. Anyhow, here's what Adam Silver said yesterday when Pat McAfee asked him about the flopping issue in the NBA.
3: I would only say that there's a difference between selling a call, exaggeration, and a true flop, which is where you're actually fooling the referees. I think sometimes, even as I sit in the stands at games, players may be falling down, players may be reacting to a call, but then to me, if they're not fooling the referees, it's like, okay, that's like the players are taught to sell calls these days. I mean, can officiating get bad? Can officiating get better? Of course. We're always working on that. Mm. Can officials get fooled occasionally? We're always looking at that as well. But the officiating is incredible.
0: What do you think of his answer?
1: It sounds like he's talking about soccer. I'm not even joking, because this is the complaint for those who watch or don't even watch soccer and see a soccer game every now and then. Like, God, these guys are so wimpy. Like, that he didn't even get hit and he's going down to the ground because he's trying to sell a foul, a free kick. And if it's in the box, you get a spot kick. So I feel like basketball has become that. They're trying to sell a foul.
0: Yeah, they are.
1: And if they don't, they get back up and they start playing again.
0: No harm, no foul.
1: No, they're not hurt. The thing in soccer is that these guys like wail around like their leg is broken.
0: Right.
1: And the next thing you know, they're running and sprinting.
0: Do
1: up
0: they
1: and down the field.
0: Call penalties in soccer for that or no? Do they give you a red card, yellow card, blue card?
1: For a flopping?
0: Yes.
1: Yeah, they'll give you a yellow card.
0: Okay, and I get why soccer and hockey does it, and I respect it. It won't work in the NBA. I'm telling you right now, if you try that, we're going to hate the officials even more.
1: Right.
0: And so Adam Silver is in this weird spot where he's got no choice but just to hope the officials do a good job and try to be as fair as they can. And when you're really good at flopping the way SGA is, the way LeBron is, you're going to get away with some. But I don't think there's an answer. Like, sometimes in sports, I'll turn the mic on and say, okay, here's my answer. Like with tanking, I have an idea. Silver's never asked about it, but I have an idea. Okay, never going to happen, but here's my plan. I don't have a plan for flopping. Because I just don't think there's anything you can do.
1: No, you can't.
0: I think penalizing guys, fining guys, it's not the answer. So what you need them.
1: The only thing you can do is this: if it's blatant, just make it a turnover. Just give the ball to the other team. Whatever happened.
0: But you're still asking the officials now to impact the game more.
1: I know.
0: We don't want that. And they're going to screw that up.
1: Yeah.
0: And then we're going to be looking at play saying, well, was he really flopping? Was he pushed? He was pushed, but it wasn't that hard. And he flew like 10 feet. And you know whose fault this is?
1: Who?
0: Vince McMahon and the WWE. They taught selling. You watch pro wrestling, that's what they do. They all learn, I'm telling you, SGA learned this from Ric Flair. You talk about a flopper. That guy knew how to flop.
1: I doubt that.
0: Shawn Michaels, too. In fact, during this commercial break, I'm going to give you a homework assignment. I want you to go on YouTube and watch Hulk Hogan, Shawn Michaels from SummerSlam. Trust me, you'll thank me later. You want to learn about flopping? You got to do it for me,
1: Teague. I mean,
0: look it up.
1: All of wrestling is kind of flopping.
0: That one. Just watch that one. It's the only wrestling match I'm ever going to ask you to watch anymore. I asked him to watch LT versus Bam Bam Bigelow, and he's refused. Mm. So this one, Shawn Michaels against Hulk Hogan, and you're going to learn a lot about flopping. We'll come back with more of your calls at 888-808-1019. And Sean Morass was given a job. 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One of his Ranger brethren did the job. 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
0: Well, here we are waiting for the NBA Finals to start, and we've got two pieces of breaking news, one about each of our local football teams. Let me start with the Jets. I was angry when I first read this, and then I got calmed down a little bit. Zach Rosenblatt was reporting that Aaron Glenn announced that Kenyon Sadiq, remember the first-round pick that was drafted while we were doing our big draft show? I wasn't thrilled about the pick, but not because of him, just the tight end, first round, the whole thing. But Aaron Glenn announced that he had a minor procedure, and that procedure is a hernia that was taken care of.
2: Ooh.
0: Let's hear from the head coach of the New York Football Jets, Aaron Glenn.
24: Deke had a minor procedure, so he won't be out of practice today. He had a minor procedure, something that he dealt with, and we knew about, right, going to his last year of college. And he dealt with doing rookie minicamp, and we want to make sure we get it done right after rookie minicamp, so he'll be ready to go doing training camp.
0: The only thing that bothers me about this, because, look, I'm going to take the Jets at their word that they knew about this. It's a no biggie spot. He's going to be ready for training camp, mm-hmm. so no problem, is why not tell us then?
2: Right.
0: It's like one of those things. And I know you don't have to, like you don't owe us anything, but it feels much more kind of organized and not a big deal if you're just like, oh, by the way, we draft him. He's going to have a hernia, not a problem. He'll be good to go. When you announce it now at OTAs, it feels like you didn't know, even if you're telling us you did know.
25: Same old Jets.
0: Is that a fair critique or
1: no? No, it's definitely a fair critique. And it's just, I don't know, it's just, you don't need to obscure things like that because eventually it's going to come out.
0: Right.
1: And if, I don't want to say it sounds like they didn't know, but they obviously did. They had to because they went through the medicals. But it makes you feel like, why did you draft a hurt guy?
0: Right. That was my first reaction because I also don't know when he's coming back. Now, they're mm-hmm. saying he's going to be ready for training camp. So, again, it sounds like it's a no biggie spot. We'll see. But I think sometimes we talk about leaked information and why things get leaked. Leak that out and leak it out right around the draft. Mm-hmm. So we're like, oh, okay, they drafted a guy. They know they clearly don't think it's a big deal because they're drafting him and he's going to be fine. But when you announce it today on May 28th, as Aaron Glenn is meeting the media, Jets had, and this is great news, 100% attendance at OTAs,
2: right,
0: which is great. And the Jets, no offense, I'm not telling you the Jets are going to be better or the Jets are going to have more wins than the Giants, but I can tell you this, the Jets have less drama than the Giants.
2: Mm-hmm.
0: That's just a fact. So you want to limit things. And I think just, you know, having this injury come out, an annoyance. But we do have breaking Giant news. And look, I'm going to tell you right now, it's probably not a big deal, but it's going to sound bad to some in the audience who have already picked sides on the Jackson Dart Abdul Carter situation. At the meeting that took place today at Giants OTAs, and we talked about it at the top of the show, how leaders addressed any internal issues about Jackson Dart introducing the president, Abdul Carter's public comments. Abdul Carter was not at the meeting. Now, it was an excused absence. The Giants knew he wasn't going to be there. It was over a holiday. Carter was not in attendance, but he had previously communicated to Harbaugh that he had family obligations related to a Muslim holiday. Eid Adha.
2: Yeah.
0: So this isn't like he decided not to show up, but sometimes, and this is what is so unfair, but it's true, perception is reality.
1: Right.
0: And so here's this big meeting that part of it features Abdul Carter publicly talking about his disgust or disagreement with Jackson Dart, making a political speech, essentially.
1: Right.
0: And he's not there.
1: Right. He could have been tongue-in-cheek. We don't know.
0: He could have been. I admit that. But he wasn't at this big meeting, this clear-the-air meeting.
1: How could he be?
0: I know.
1: He's Muslim. He had a holiday.
0: And it's an excused absence. I know. I'm just saying. It's like, here's the meeting. They all cleared the air. Oh, by the way, one of the guys involved, not there. That's excused absence.
1: That's nothing. It means nothing.
0: But it doesn't look good.
1: When you hear the excuse, it's fine.
0: Of course, the excuse is fine. And I'm sure the Giants knew about it for a while, obviously. I'm just saying that, again, sometimes it's the way stuff comes out. Mm. It's like Kenyon Sadiq, right? If you tell me at the draft he's going to have a hernia procedure, it's like, oh, okay, it'll be fine.
1: Yeah, you'll be ready for it.
0: When you leak out, the Giants had a meeting about...
1: I don't think it was leaked. I think it was intentionally put out.
0: Okay. When you intentionally put out that there was a meeting to clear the air, and then 2 hours later...
1: Right, but he already cleared the air.
2: Exactly. We already had the report that Abdul Carter and Jackson Dart already did clear the air.
0: That's what Abdul Carter said. Abdul Carter was the one who tweeted, hey, me and Jackson spoke, we're good.
2: Okay.
0: But this was still a team meeting. And was it not?
2: Yeah, but it's also a team meeting. See, this is the problem. The reports come very clickbaity. I'm going to defend the Giants here. And they put this out. How about the team meeting is, hey, going forward, Abdul and Jackson spoke, things like this, keep it in-house.
0: Yes.
2: It's a memo to the whole team. These two have already figured out what's gone on here. This is going forward. We have a mission in front of us. So I think that's probably what the theme of the meeting more was, but it's sexier on Twitter and Instagram for everybody to go,
1: right.
2: Oh, my God, Jackson Dart had to get on his hands and knees and apologize to everybody.
1: Right. That's not what happened. Anyways, it was John Harbaugh saying, I don't care what you guys do in your private lives. Keep it out from distracting from what we're doing here.
0: Yep. Yeah, I think there are two elements to the meeting. There's the Dart aspect of it, and then there's the keep things in-house with Abdul Carter publicly tweeting about it.
1: Right.
0: But he wasn't there. And again, I don't think it's a big deal either, because they probably did speak, and Abdul Carter said they spoke. But do you not see the perception of it? And unfortunately, stories like this get hijacked.
1: Not really.
0: Oh, come on. You'll see it when it's all over cable news for the next 48 hours.
1: What, Abdul Carter wasn't there?
0: Yes. Yes, that will be hijacked.
1: That will be a reach by Fox News.
0: But it happened. He wasn't in the meeting.
1: It doesn't matter.
0: It doesn't matter if it matters. That's a good. I should put that on a shirt. It doesn't matter if it matters. And you know what's crazy? There's a truth to that statement.
1: Yeah.
0: Because even if it doesn't matter, sometimes things matter, and the way things are viewed matter.
1: Yeah, you're talking about perception.
0: Yes, that's exactly what I'm talking about.
1: But I think not that you keep using the word matters over and over again, but what matters for the Giants is the perspective that they as individuals have. And they, as long as the locker room is fine, who cares what everybody outside of the locker room was saying.
0: And I got good news for you. Mm-hmm. Your first round pick didn't need hernia surgery.
2: So well, you had three first round picks. So the good news is you're
0: into
2: a fall.
0: That's true. We do.
1: If one doesn't work out, you got another. Even though he's playing a completely different sport, position.
0: Did Aaron Glenn guarantee anything during his press conference?
3: Like, I just feel like he's the guy that's going to lead us to the promised land.
1: Did he develop any more superpowers?
0: Yeah, any more superpowers?
2: No, he just said Jalen Brunson's going to lead us to the promised land.
0: Is that what he said?
2: No, he did praise the Knicks, though. That's the other big question.
0: Yeah, there's a lot of cross sports praising.
1: He really could have pivoted his. Oh, you guys thought I was talking about Gina. I was talking about Jalen Brunson. I wasn't talking about Gina. That's a misspeak on my part. I didn't mean that Gino was taking us to the promised land. You guys know that I'm a massive Knicks fan. I meant Jalen Brunson is taking us to the promised land.
0: Jalen Brunson isn't the answer.
1: Interesting.
0: Interesting. Yeah, I guess he could have done that. A lot of cross sports.
1: That would have been the pivot.
0: Yeah, I guess you could. Aaron Glenn views himself like Jalen Brunson. He's an underdog, too. And he was, right? Undersized.
1: Right.
0: Defying odds. He is a very inspirational story. Now, before we get back to your phone calls, I asked you to watch Shawn Michaels, Hulk Hogan, to learn about flopping. What did you learn from
1: it? First of all, this match was ridiculously long. It was like 30 minutes.
0: Yeah, SummerSlam 05.
1: 30-minute flopping exhibition by Shawn Michaels, who was doing stuff without even being touched.
0: Like SGA.
1: Yes. Yes.
0: Yes.
1: Like, Hawk just kind of casually throws him into the turnbuckle, and he flips up, he's swirling around, he's bouncing on the turnbuckle. At one point, Hulk is kicking him while he's laying on the turnbuckle, and Hawks, I mean, he's 50-plus years old at this point. His foot can't even get to the top turnbuckle. And Michaels is going, like, 4 feet in the air.
0: Do you now see why I made you watch this video?
1: Dude, it's comical.
0: You just got a preview of the NBA Finals with SGA.
1: It's comical watching it. But now, in fairness, I was watching a sped-up version.
0: Yes.
1: With, like, that music behind it.
0: That's the best way to watch it. You don't want to watch the whole match. So you just watch, like, the flopping.
1: Right.
0: Like, SGA, there are videos of SGA flopping, and I think he sent, like, a cease and desist order on one of the websites that was publishing it.
1: Did he really?
0: Just exposing all the flopping that he does. But yeah.
1: It's fact.
0: I know it is. And so is Shawn Michaels against Hulk Hogan. The other thing I mentioned is that Shawn was given a job, and he didn't do it. And that's okay, because someone stepped up for him. And what I mean by that is yesterday I was continuing our daily segment of just reminding the 35 people that care that it is obscene that Sean Marks still has a job.
4: How does Sean Marks still have a job?
0: And a caller mentioned, hey, why doesn't Sean do that for Chris Drury? Especially with James Dolan getting all this praise for the Knicks. Well, what about the Rangers? They suck. They don't know what they're doing. So a caller made his own song questioning Chris Drury.
1: Uh-huh.
0: So for all the Ranger fans out there, you're going to love this. Ladies and gentlemen, why does Chris Drury still have a job?
6: Yeah.

0: ahead.
1: So there you go, Ranger fans. That's I fantastic. Know you feel left
2: that's
1: out
2: almost
1: right now.
2: Better than, that's almost better than the Sean Marks one.
1: What?
3: How does Sean Marks still have a job?
1: Come on.
4: Why does Chris Jury still have a job?
2: The beat is cool. Why does Chris Jury have a job?
1: Do you know what 30% of the audience is thinking right now?
2: What's that?
1: Besides hating us for playing that music?
5: Who's Chris Jury?
1: No, well, no, that was a part. They're all rushing to write a version for David Stern. Like, I'm going to get 30 different songs by tomorrow saying, oh, you did one for Sean Marks? They're the Nets. No one cares. Oh, you did one for Chris Jury? Ah, it's no one cares about hockey, Boomer. Now we're going to get the David Stern special. I just know it. So we're going to probably have 10 to choose from, so be ready.
2: It was probably the wrong genre for hockey. Music.
1: What do you mean
2: by
1: that?
2: But it was dope.
1: Sean, as a diehard Ranger fan, as the voice of Ranger fans at this radio station, who would call for... Has Boomer called for Drury's job? I don't think he has he?
0: I can't speak to that. I don't know.
1: I don't know if he has, so I don't want to say one way or the other, but he seems much more judicial about that. Like, he isn't necessarily going to do that. But yeah. If he has, my apologies. So as the hot-headed Ranger fan at this station, do you approve of the message and the song?
0: Yes. Every lyric hit and every lyric was perfect. Very good song. Grammy worthy.
1: Cool.
2: No.
1: Wow. All right. Let's get back to your telephone calls. Let's go to Justin in Paterson, New Jersey. Hey, Justin.
6: Gentlemen, Evan, I've got a good idea for a shirt for you. I don't know if you mentioned it, but I think it was 2010 or 2011 AFC Championship participation shirt for the Jets. On the back, it says, "We beat the Patriots." How does that work?
1: Thank you, Justin.
2: That's fantastic.
1: See, the problem with the Jets in 2010.
2: I was there.
1: And at both of them.
2: That should be on the back, the participation shirt on whatever he said on the front and on the back. I was there.
1: So you know what shirt I would wear? Now, the Jets didn't win the division that year. Mm-hmm. They didn't win the AFC Championship that year. So there is no shirt to make. You're not going to wear a Jet wildcard shirt. I would wear a shirt honoring beating the Patriots' ass in Foxborough. Now, I don't know what you call that, because obviously the way he worded it is very mocking of the Jets to say we're an AFC participation winner.
7: I love the Jets.
1: But the victory over the Patriots does mean a lot to me, and it does mean a lot to a lot of us. And no, there is no shirt to commemorate that.
2: Yeah, basically we had a team.
1: Yeah. 2024 Mets are the same way. We have no shirt. I mean, we had a fun year, OMG, all that. Got to the NLCS, but you're not wearing a wild card shirt because it doesn't fully represent what you accomplished.
2: Mm-hmm.
1: So 2010 Jets and 2024 Mets, very similar. Like, there's no shirt. At least the Knick fans have a shirt they can wear. And there's something special. What are you cooking up over there?
0: Me? Yeah. I'm just trying to think. I mean, you do have Grimace costumes. Those count.
1: No. You're honoring the team accomplishment, man.
0: And I also was just trying to picture.
2: You can put all the characters on a shirt, like Grimace, Haktua.
0: Am I nuts, though? Didn't we have the OMG shirts?
1: Yeah, but that's not what I'm saying.
0: But that represents that team.
1: You're right. It's a representation. But I mean, like, the team accomplishment of winning something, like a banner going up. And unfortunately, unless you put wildcard banners up, which the Mets do, you shouldn't. Well, they do.
2: You shouldn't.
1: I'm not fully disagreeing with
0: you. What did you want the shirt to be? We beat the Dodgers when they pitch an opener?
1: Nah, it's not about the Dodgers. I guess
2: we won one game.
1: Okay, from OMG to OMG. No, from, wait, what did Gary say? Oh, from 0-5 to OMG.
0: Huh.
1: I don't know. It's the championship accomplishments, like winning the Eastern Conference or the American League. Unfortunately, when you have a year like the 10 Jets or the 24 Mets, there's nothing specific. Let's go to Corey in Edison, New Jersey. Hey, Corey.
2: What up, Corey?
8: Hey, fellas. Thanks for taking the call.
2: All's good.
8: So my problem with Dart isn't his politics. It's that he kind of allowed himself to become a political pawn there. And the question
2: feels
8: we should
2: way.
8: Be asking,
2: right?
8: The question we should be asking, and he should have asked himself, is, why is the current president, halfway through his final term, having a rally to begin with, right?
1: And I don't know. What was the rally about?
0: I don't know. That's the question. It was not a Trump rally.
2: What was it?
1: Oh, he was... No, it was in Jersey.
0: No,
1: Bruce
0: it was in
1: Blakeman's
0: Rockland.
1: Running for governor.
0: It was in Rockland County.
1: Oh, okay.
0: It was a Bruce Blakeman rally that Trump showed up for.
1: That makes more sense. Bruce Blakeman is actually running for governor, and he's actually from Long Island. I remember Bruce Blakeman, not by knowing him, but by growing up on Long Island, his signs were everywhere.
2: Huh.
1: Like, I'm not kidding you.
2: How old is he?
1: Well, he's older than me.
2: I mean, clearly, he was running for politics when you were growing up.
0: He, like, ran a town, and he ran
1: the town next to me. And I think my dad had to deal with him with some rent.
2: So he's running for
1: governor.
2: Of New York?
1: Of New York.
0: I'm pretty sure he's opposing Hochul whenever that
1: is. No, you're right about that. I didn't realize that was... So, to answer his question, because there's a lot there. Why is he at a political rally? There's an answer to that.
2: Right, it's not
1: he's
2: a rally.
1: Endorsing
2: it's
1: Bruce
2: something
1: Blakeman.
2: Else.
1: Well, what would you call it then? If it's a, I mean, Bruce Blakeman's running for governor, so it's a rally for him.
0: It's a Republican gubernatorial rally.
1: Gubernatorial?
2: Gubernatorial.
0: Gubernatorial.
2: Gubernatorial.
0: Gubernatorial. Gubernatorial rally.
2: Right. So
0: now I sound like a goober.
2: So, right. So does that mean Jackson Dart is supporting Blakeman?
1: Well, that, you just hit on this. This is why when you accept, even though it's the president and he offered it to you, you're endorsing without endorsing.
2: No, you're
1: and
2: right.
1: That's the decision you're making, and you have a right to make it.
2: Oh, of course.
1: But understand what comes with that. And what comes with that is, A, you're endorsing this person, and B, and this is what's so unfair, but dude, it's happening, and you got to open your eyes. Jackson Dart is being associated with everything people may dislike about Donald Trump. Like, yeah. You made the joke about the island. Yeah. Oh, now you're endorsing a guy who went to the island. Like, everything. And so that's a decision that you have to personally make. If Jackson Dart's cool with people sometimes irrationally going after him, dude, that's your call. Now, who may not be cool about it is John Harbaugh. As friendly as he may be with the president, he may say, you don't need this. It's your second year in the league, bro.
2: Yeah.
1: You don't need. Now, I could deal with this. I'm John Harbaugh. I don't give a crap that I told people I went to the White House. I don't care. I'm John. I can deal with anything. You as a young man are making a decision to put yourself into the fire. And what you got to ask yourself, is it worth it?
2: Yeah.
1: So, it's a fair question.
2: So this event took place on the island?
0: No.
1: Rockland County's upstate.
2: Upstate. Oh, I got
0: it. He,
2: got
0: his origins are on Long Island. He's in Rockland County.
1: Yes, Blakeman's a Long Island guy.
2: Got it. Now I'm understanding.
1: Rally was upstate.
2: Yeah. But again, most people only hear Trump. That's all that matters.
1: No, I honestly wasn't even following this rally that closely.
2: I didn't know what it was either.
0: When you do 50 giant podcasts, you're gonna.
1: Have you ever heard of Bruce Blakeman until this?
0: Until you said he was from Long Island, no. But now that you said that, I realized where I had remembered the name from. Yeah,
1: dude, I'll never forget. Like, my dad had an office in Valley Stream, and I felt like every time I would visit his office, I just got my license, all I would see is signs about Blakeman
2: for city council
1: for everything.
0: Yeah.
1: So I can't tell you
2: Blakeman
1: much
2: for cool school board president.
0: I don't even know when is the governor election. Is that this year? I don't even know.
1: It's in November.
0: Wow.
2: It's
0: okay.
2: Gubernatorial election.
1: Gubernatorial.
0: Why do they change the word if it's governor and not gubernator?
2: It's just how you say. I don't know.
0: Isn't that weird?
2: Don't ask me why. I just know what's right.
1: Thank you. I love the fact that Sean is being forced to have to learn about this stuff and debate this stuff.
0: I know. I just want to not care and eat Uncrustables.
1: I also want to know, and no one will answer this question seriously, unfortunately. Is there somebody who lives in the state of New York, my beautiful state, who is now voting for Bruce Blakeman because Jackson Dart said go big blue at a rally? Like, is there someone out there? Maybe it's someone who just turned 18, and they're like, you know what?
2: No, because all the Giant fans are like, go big blue. What?
0: Right.
2: What? Is that? Do we do that?
0: Maybe Jackson Dart was 3D chess. He's saying go big blue for the other side while at a red side event.
1: Oh.
0: Anybody ever think of that? He didn't say let's go Giants.
1: Jackson Dart. You know what that means?
2: Right.
1: Secretly liberal.
2: That means he's a Crip. Is that what we're talking about?
0: What are we? Are we 48 hours away from this is why Dexter Lawrence wanted a trade from the Giants? When did we get to that?
1: One of those woke libtards. Let's go to Jordan in Stratford, Connecticut. What's up, Jordan?
5: Hey, what's up, guys?
2: All's well. Yep.
5: Just want to talk about that championship that the Lakers won in the bubble.
2: Oh, right.
5: Tiki, you could probably contest to this. What did you love most about jamborees?
2: The jamborees? Like we would play when we were kids?
5: Yeah.
2: It was just football. It was around all the other kids, and it was so much fun just because you're around every other kid.
5: Exactly. So the same thing about the championship bubble. Everybody was around everybody they knew. Treatment was right there.
2: Right.
5: Nobody had a disadvantage, and there was no traveling. That's the purest form of a basketball you'll ever get. So that, to me, is the hardest to win a championship. Hmm. Nobody has a disadvantage.
2: I can see what you're saying because it's all level playing field. You're not traveling 5 hours on
1: so
2: the plane.
1: So then why? Because it's a fair point, Jordan. Then why do you think no one respects that championship?
5: Because everyone thinks of, well, traveling is if you can win through traveling, then you're the best at it.
1: Yeah, but the problem with that point is you didn't really travel in baseball and you didn't really travel in hockey. So, and those titles are considered legit. Now, Sean brought up the point yesterday, and for those that are just like, where did this topic come from?
2: Right.
1: I made the comment the other day that the reason the bubble championship isn't respected is because of who won it.
7: I don't like LeBron James.
1: That's what this is all about, that LeBron has a lot of just hatred from some sports fans. And so they will discredit anything he does, including that. And if it wasn't LeBron and it was somebody else, if it was Steph Curry and the Warriors won a title that year, it would not be discredited. It just wouldn't be. And Sean brought up the point that it's the fact that the Lakers didn't win after the fact, like the Lightning had a dynasty. The Buccaneers were legitimately good and football was more normal. The Dodgers are good every year. I think that plays a role. I'm not saying you're wrong, but I think the hatred for LeBron James also played a role.
2: Yeah, I think that definitely makes an impact. And it's also because of Anthony Davis and him with their injury issues. It was mitigated. It just wasn't a factor at all. The age of those two players, not that they were old relative to what they are now, but still, they were healthy.
0: Yeah. 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The Jets not only traded Irv Charles to the Seahawks yesterday, with Cade York hampered by a groin injury, they signed Younghoe Koo to add to the kicking room. The Jets have now employed two players, Mark Sanchez and Younghoe Koo, with two of the biggest embarrassing moments in NFL history, according to the fans, Evan Roberts.
1: Younghoe Koo, stumble, dirt kick, whatever you want to call it, I think it surpassed the butt fumble.
2: What?
1: Yeah, I think it's worse.
2: How?
1: Oh,
2: you
1: thank
2: wanted
1: you for
2: that to be true.
1: You don't know how?
2: No, I don't.
1: Have you ever seen what happened? Have you ever seen a kicker, field goal kicker, go up to attempt a kick and basically trip all over himself? Have you ever seen that?
2: He said that he's done it before.
1: Okay. Have you ever seen it before?
2: I've never seen it before.
1: You played professional football, correct, Tiki?
2: I did.
1: You were in the NFL?
2: I was.
1: I heard that. Have you ever seen it?
2: No.
1: You've never seen that. Okay. Sean, have you ever seen that before? Younghoe Koo, like,
0: I've seen it in college, never in the NFL.
1: Never in the NFL. Okay. Tommy, you've never seen it before?
9: I've never seen it in my life.
1: Thank you.
0: The Fan Focus was sponsored by Town Fair Tire. Nobody beats Town Fair Tire. Nobody. So Evan, in his willingness to try to erase the butt fumble, now has his own team employing the same guy with the butt kick or whatever we want to call it.
1: Yeah. I stand by what I said. For those who forgot, he was kicking for the Giants against the Patriots. He was attempting a field goal, and as he got to the motion of kicking, he slipped.
0: And he saved a man's life as a result.
1: Yeah, because he didn't kick the holder.
0: No, you didn't hear this other story?
2: Oh, I did hear this.
1: Is it related to what I'm talking about?
0: There was a man that laughed so hard he had to go to the hospital and discovered a tumor or something.
1: Really?
0: Yes, you got to look up the story. And Younghoe Koo missing that kick saved a man's life.
1: You don't think Mark Sanchez's butt fumble saved a man's life?
0: No.
1: No.
0: In fact, I might have destroyed his.
1: Look, it sucks that Younghoe Koo, he's a part of a competition, too, because they also signed
0: Cade York, who's hurt.
1: Cade York, right? So who knows who the kicker is going to be week one? But I wasn't saying that to get out of the butt fumble. I was saying it because the butt fumble is overrated, and I think a guy tripping and doing something we've never seen before while trying to kick a field goal is more embarrassing than running into a man's
2: Evan,
1: ass.
2: You've never seen a butt fumble either.
1: It's just running into a guy's ass. It happens.
0: Ass involved, automatically funnier.
2: Ass, fall down, lose the ball, picked up, return for a touchdown.
0: Thanksgiving night.
1: All right.
2: Yeah.
1: Besides...
2: That's never getting erased, by the way. Ever.
1: Besides the Knicks competing for an NBA championship, there is something that many have forgotten about, but is absolutely on the table to happen for the first time ever in the next 2 weeks. We'll break down exactly what it is, plus more of your calls at 888-808-1019. 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
7: Washington Commanders players boasting about their new look defense, which includes the 7th overall pick in the draft, off-ball linebacker Sonny Styles. And I agree. I think the Commanders defense should be way better this year. But my issues with the Commanders lie on the offensive side of the ball. Does Jaden Daniels have enough around him with an unproven offensive coordinator to put enough points on the board to truly contend? I'm Nick Costos.
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11: 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The Fan.
12: There are certain things that can happen over the next 2 weeks with the New York Knicks playing in the NBA Finals. We know that on Wednesday night in either Texas or Oklahoma, the Knicks are playing a finals game for the first time since 1999. We also know a week from Monday, Madison Square Garden will host an NBA Finals game. We heard yesterday the president confirm he's coming to one of the games. I cannot comment on if he's the one sitting next to me on the Chase Bridge. I cannot comment on that.
13: Good luck, by the way, getting your iPad in to watch the Mets.
12: What do you mean?
13: They're not going to let electronics like that in with the president in the building.
12: Really? They're going to ban tablets because the president's there?
13: Do you understand how much more the security's going to be?
12: Yes, I've been in the presence of one president while they were president. That was 1997 when Bill Clinton showed up at Shea Stadium for the Jackie Robinson ceremony, 50th anniversary of him breaking the color barrier. And my dad had to go to the bathroom in the second inning, and I saw him 5 innings later. So, now, I'm well aware of security, but I've got good news, Sean. Game 3 of the NBA Finals at Madison Square Garden a week from Monday, No Met game.
13: All right, you're good to go. Good
12: They're off.
13: Go for you.
12: You got nothing to worry about. So we know about what could happen. The Knicks could win an NBA championship, which still seems surreal. But there's something else that may happen. And you may have forgotten about this, but trust me, I did not forget about it. Mike Breen is calling the NBA Finals.
13: Mm-hmm.
12: And we all know his famous call, bang. Bang! Yes. And we also know that when something is really special, he whips out the double bang.
13: Bang! Bang!
12: Doesn't happen often, but it happens.
13: Right.
12: Like, there are certain moments. I think it's happened maybe 15 times mm-hmm. in Mike Breen history. So, maybe on average once a year, something of that nature, there's
14: we
12: a big moment.
14: We get the double bang. The double bang is maybe once a year.
12: Yeah, I think so.
13: Bang!
12: Think we've gotten one yet here in the postseason this year. So I there are a few that just jump out at me. Like Julius Randle hit a shot against the Heat. That got a double bang.
13: Bang! Bang!
12: Steph Curry in Oklahoma City with that like mm-hmm. half court by the logo shot right. got a double bang. So, okay, we get it. He may give us a double bang. Well, Mike Breen about a year and a half ago appeared on the Josh Hart, Jalen Brunson podcast where they asked the question that needed to be asked to Mike Breen. Hey, Mike Breen, would you ever do a triple bang?
14: Mm.
12: So, Mike Breen, let's listen back to this because maybe it could happen. Mike, triple
15: I'll say
12: bang.
15: This. If either of you guys hit a
16: just us two,
15: anybody on the Knicks, if you hit a game winning shot in the finals, there'll be a triple bang.
12: Wow. I just want everyone to know this. A game winning shot in the finals. We are going to get the first ever triple bang.
13: Bang! Bang!
12: Now, I got to give major props to Josh Hart. Do you remember what his follow-up question was?
14: No.
12: This is why I respect Josh Hart. His follow-up is, any game in the NBA Finals? Take a listen.
13: How am I supposed to listen when I only have one of those?
12: Oh, no, come on. There's a second one. You don't have that one? All right, I guess I'll have to find it.
13: No.
12: All right, my apologies. Can you talk about what a triple bang would mean to you?
14: Yeah, while I mean, ultimately... You would think it would have to be a closeout game to get a triple bang. Not just if it's game one of the NBA Finals. And let's just say it's OKC because they have a 3-2 lead right now. It's game one. Knicks are down by a point. And I don't know. Did he say the three or just a
12: He said a any game-winning shot.
14: So any game-winning shot. So can you imagine game one, NBA Finals, OKC, Knicks are down one by a point, and Karl Anthony Towns gets a layup with 2 seconds left.
12: Yeah.
14: Are we getting bang?
12: Yeah.
14: Bang, I don't think bang on a layup.
12: A layup doesn't work. It has to be like a three.
14: Yes.
12: Anyhow, I did find it, luckily. Let me make sure this is the right one. Hold on 1 second.
17: If we hit a game.
12: Okay, no, that was game winning. All right. If you're down.
17: It is.
12: If either, here it is. Here it is. Here we go.
17: If we hit a game shot, game winning shot in the finals, but we're down 3-0. You still saying triple bang?
18: Oh, that's a great question.
17: Bang. Next one.
19: Yeah. All right. Yeah, not even a bang. Just... All right. Well, season goes on for another game. See you guys. Stay tuned for Nick.
12: That was actually Jalen Brunson who asked the question. Right. Great question. So Breen didn't really answer that one. Like, do you go triple bang on a game-winning shot in game four down 3-0?
14: He should have said a closeout game.
12: Got to be a closeout?
14: Yeah.
12: Do you think Mike Breen is thinking about this now? Or do you think he forgot about this interview and I'm the only schmuck who remembers it?
14: He's probably thinking about it.
12: You think he's thinking triple bang?
14: He's a Knicks fan. So, of course, he's thinking about it.
12: But does he remember the question about the triple bang?
14: This was not. It's like it's not like he goes on Josh Hart and Jalen Brunson's podcast yearly. So, I mean, I'm sure this was a memorable experience for him.
12: Now, we have talked a lot about Joe Davis and how much of a shill he is for the Dodgers.
14: Yes.
12: Would it be a problem for Mike Breen to do a triple bang?
14: Why would it? He does it.
12: Because he's never done one before, and now he's saving it for the Knicks.
14: But he doesn't do the bang. He doesn't reserve the bang or the double bang just for the Knicks. He does it for anybody. So, I mean.
12: But he's never done a triple.
14: Yeah. So?
12: What
14: if the Knicks win an NBA championship, don't you think it deserves a triple?
12: I'm not disagreeing with you.
13: What if it's game seven? And SGA hits a half-court heave to win the NBA Finals.
12: He can't.
13: Is he allowed to triple bang even though it's against the Knicks, but you're nationally calling the NBA Finals?
14: I don't think he can triple bang for anybody other than the Knicks.
13: Game 7 half-court shot to win a title?
14: He can double bang it.
12: Yeah, I think that he's already promised that the triple bang is a Knicks thing.
14: Yeah.
12: Like, can he really do it against the Knicks? You think he's going to be so hyped up in the moment that it could happen?
16: I'm giving you.

0: Yeah, trailer. Yeah, I don't know. I can't say yes. I don't think there's been a double bang moment.
1: Yeah, there's certain, like, if you go back a few years ago to the Philly series when Dante DiVincenzo hit that shot on that final craziness of the game against Philadelphia.
0: Right.
1: In fact, I think he may have done a double bang on that one, if memory serves correct. Like, that was definitely worthy of it. But you need, like, the moment.
0: Well, didn't Josh Hart take the game winner?
1: You're thinking about game six in Philly.
0: In Philly, yeah.
1: Yeah, I'm talking about game two. Was it game two where DiVincenzo hit that game winner and it was crazy?
0: I'm trying to
1: remember the game now.
0: All right.
1: I apologize. This is what happens when the Knicks go on all these playoff runs.
2: You start to get Yankee syndrome. All those games are blending together. There's which game was which?
1: So many games.
0: I just remember Josh Hart's probably would have deserved a double bang.
1: Game six. Yeah, we were there for that.
0: Yeah, we were there.
1: Yeah.
0: So I don't know what the call was, but that one deserved a double bang.
1: Now, we are not ready to make predictions for this series. We don't even know who their opponent is. I will just ask you this. Will Mike Breen utter his first ever triple bang during the NBA Finals, Tiki Barber?
0: No.
1: Sean Morash, will he utter your very first triple bang?
2: No, because I think he's going to be hyper-conscious about not showing favoritism in the series.
1: Yeah, he may be thinking that. I mean, especially since he's on record as saying, I'll do a triple bang if you win.
2: In fact, I think it's more likely we walk away from the series going, he held up, didn't that deserve at least a bang in general on a certain Knicks moment?
1: I don't know. If the Knicks win an NBA championship and Mike Breen is on the microphone, and I hope people are going to be okay with this because I actually fully understand this. He gives his professional call. It's something you never thought you'd see. The Knicks are NBA champions. I'm totally cool with him dropping a tear or two. Because I think as someone
2: I am too.
1: That grew up as a Knicks fan, which he did, as somebody that has called this team for so long, like Howie Rose would cry if the Mets won the World Series.
0: Right.
1: We accept that. Like, I think that would happen. Susan Waldman may cry if the Yankees win the World Series. I think that's very likely. And we would all be like, totally get it. Understandable. Mike Breen could go waterworks if the Knicks win the NBA championship at the end of that broadcast. I could see it.
0: Is he that kind of fan?
1: Like, he grew up as a Knicks fan. Yeah. He's admitted that.
0: But like that passionate, or has he dampened it because he's a national play-by-play broadcaster?
1: I think he's a professional in that, and I commend him because honestly, he's the Knicks announcer and you never hear it.
0: Right.
1: Like he really does do a good job, and I don't think I'm biased in this regard. Obviously, I'm not a Knicks fan. I'm calling it like I see it. I think he's done a great job, if not maybe go the other way to make sure he isn't perceived in that way. But winning a championship, winning this championship in this city with this franchise, with this team, and him being on the call and knowing a guy like Walt Clyde Frazier, how many games is he going to call? I know he's not doing the finals, but how many more games does Walt Clyde Frazier have in him?
0: Good point.
1: And I think that's a part of it.
0: Yeah.
1: I totally can see the fan in him coming out at the very end. I don't think it'll happen during the series. I think to your point, there'll be a conscious effort to not have that emotion out. But I'm telling you, he's standing there. As the Knicks are getting the trophies and they're winning an NBA championship, understandable waterworks. And then the triple bang.
2: Bang!
1: I'm going to go with yes, only because this has been such a magical season. Won't there be like a moment? Doesn't mean they're going to win it. Maybe it's not the game winner like he described. Maybe it's a game. Maybe it's game two in Oklahoma City. They get a split on a game-winning three by Mikal Bridges. But I think we're going to get it. And then we'll cherish it forever because we'll have the triple bang. So I'm glad you guys got to hear that. That was a year and a half ago on the Josh Hart, Jalen Brunson podcast. Did you remember that, Sean?
2: I did remember it.
1: You did? Good.
2: I did. Yes. I'm shocked that was a year and a half ago. For some reason, if you told me that was a month ago, I would have believed it.
1: No, it was February of 2025. So a little bit less than a year and a half, a year and about 3 months ago when that happened. Let's go to Emmanuel in Great Neck. What's going on, Emmanuel?
3: Hi, guys. How are you? I love you guys. You have a great show. Thank you. First time calling ever.
1: Oh, thank you. Wow. Thanks for calling, man.
3: Yeah, I don't know if you, I was at work. I just got out of work. He got me annoyed yesterday.
1: Juan Soto got you annoyed yesterday.
0: Did he get you annoyed?
1: He got me annoyed too. I'm curious if it's over the same thing.
3: I'm telling you, Evan, I've been listening to this for a long time. I have a feeling me and you are on the same page on this. So he was so happy to get hit when there's two guys on base. I think it was I was in and out of the game. I was taking care of my kids.
1: Yes.
3: It was like the eighth inning.
1: Yes.
3: He ran to first before the umpire even made a call.
1: Okay. So let me address what happened, and then I'll tell you what I'm annoyed about him.
0: Was it the same thing?
1: I wasn't happy about this, but no, it's not what I was thinking.
0: Okay.
1: So we are on the same page. Juan Soto with a 1-0 count checked his swing on a pitch that was inside and immediately started signaling, I'm going to first base to

0: load the bases up with two outs for Mark Vientos in a game in which they were leading 4-2. They were looking to break the game open. It turned out to be catcher's interference, legitimately catcher's interference. His bat hit the glove. I had the same reaction of, hey, Juan, this is one of those moments where I don't want you getting on base. I want you hitting.
1: Right.
0: There's two outs. There's two on. This is your last at bat of the game. Mark Vientos, the human rally killer, is on deck. What are we doing? So I did have some, like, non-love for that, because usually I just get on base, and I don't really care. I don't overthink that. I think in that specific scenario, I was more, I want you swinging the bat.
1: Right, as opposed to Vientos swinging the bat. But we know what Juan Soto is about. Juan Soto is about getting on base, no matter how you have to do it, whether that's getting hits, whether that's taking walks.
0: Yeah, but not in this spot.
1: I hear you, but that's Juan Soto.
0: But that's also...
1: He's uncompromised.
0: That's also not what annoyed me.
1: What annoyed you?
0: What do you think annoyed me?
1: Him hitting home runs and doing a Jalen Brunson celebration?
0: Bingo!
2: Looked like that home run celebration was a little bit of an ode to another team in town. Tell us about it.
3: You know, we just gotta keep cheering for the Knicks, and let's go Knicks.
1: You're dead to me.
0: Oh my God.
1: You're dead to me.
4: There's so much irony there. It's so perfect.
0: I mean, listen...
1: Don't you feel like if it was the Nets, he'd also say, let's go Nets?
0: No!
4: No, this is the point. He would have left the Knicks to sign with the Nets, Tiki.
0: What does that mean, by the way?
5: Nobody roots for the Nets.
4: He left for the Yankees to sign with the Mets.
0: What, you think that's the same?
4: Yes!
0: It's not the same.
4: Yes, it is.
0: First of all, the Mets have a lot more fans than the Nets. The Mets were coming off getting to the NLCS. Like, I don't think it's the same. I do think that Yankee fans and Knicks fans reacted similarly to Durant picking the Nets as Soto picking the Mets. And there's a lot of, like, anger from it.
1: Mm-hmm.
0: And I've noticed similarities. There's someone on the same side of that. You aren't. You're kind of reversal.
1: Right.
0: But this has nothing to do with the Brooklyn Nets. This has everything to do with... There are people who will not like our show today. And I'm going to tell you why. It has nothing to do with just hating me or hating you. They will say, you guys talked politics today.
1: Mm.
0: And I don't like that because I listen to you guys to get away from politics. And by the way... Totally respect that.
1: Mm-hmm.
0: And I understand that. And that's the beautiful part about the Odyssey app. You can rewind, you can skip the podcast. It was an important conversation around the Giants, so I don't have any regrets. But there are people who feel that way, and I respect you right now. You can nod your approval in the car. You're getting away from politics by listening to WFAN. Cool.
1: Right.
0: You ready for my comp?
1: Go ahead.
0: I'm getting away from the hellscape that is my life of the New York Knicks being in the NBA Finals by watching the garbage Mets. I want to worry about my bullpen and Mendoza and Wagaman and Soto running to first base on catcher's interference and Jonah Tong and Brett. I don't want to think about how the New York Knicks are somehow, some way, four wins away from winning an NBA championship.
3: You shut the hell up.
0: Like, so when I put the Mets on, I want to get away from it. The last thing I want to see is my only hope for success, Juan Soto, urinating in my face, basically,
1: by doing
0: the Brunson dance and saying, let's go Knicks.
1: He's not the dance. He's just giving him a little salute.
0: Yeah, that's what kills me. That's what, and I get it. That's good for 98% of you, and I respect that. I do.
1: It's this way. This way.
0: You don't even know how to do it.
1: I know. It's this way.
0: Yeah. I'm trying to get away from this by watching the New York Mets, and they shoved it in my face.
1: Mm.
0: So for anyone who today did not like our show because we've talked too much politics, I feel you. That's me watching the Mets. And then I got to hear Gary Cohen breaking down the Knicks. Dude, Gary, you don't watch basketball. You don't care about basketball. Don't pretend.
1: Everybody cares about the Knicks right now. What are you talking about?
0: Nah, I don't
1: Everybody
0: think
1: Everybody can break it
4: that,
1: down.
4: That's not right fair now. To Gary.
0: Why?
4: Just Seton Hall basketball voice.
0: He hates the NBA. Trust me. I've heard this.
4: All right, but because he doesn't watch basketball.
0: He doesn't watch the NBA.
4: Okay.
0: You know what Gary Cohen once said? And I'll never forgive him for it. Not never forgive him. I think he's a great announcer. I don't, like, hate him for it.
1: Mm-hmm.
0: But it was one of the net playoff runs, and the Knicks were out, and the NCAA tournament was over, right? So it was kind of right before the NBA playoffs, but the Knicks sucked. Nets were good. And Gary Cohen said, basketball season is over. And Ron Darling made a comment, well, you know, the Nets are going to start the playoffs, the NBA playoffs. And Gary said, I'll repeat that again, Ron. Basketball season is over.
1: Mm.
0: And I was like, okay, I see you. So from that standpoint, don't talk NBA then. Never bring it up. Don't tell me about the Canyon of Heroes, which you did. Like, don't tell me Walt Clyde Frazier is the greatest Knick of all time. I agree with you, by the way, but that's not the point. I don't want to hear it. Like, keep Met games basketball free.
1: They can't.
0: It's why?
1: Because the Knicks are in the finals.
0: Oh, I can't get away
1: from this.
0: It's been
1: 27 years.
6: We are the New York Knicks.
4: right.
1: Of course people are going to talk about it.
0: Okay.
1: Even if they don't want to, they kind of find themselves drawn into it.
0: I don't need Juan Soto doing that. That hurt me last night. How'd you feel about that, Sean, as someone who probably is still bitter Soto left, and you don't like the Knicks?
4: My reaction was what I gave you. I laughed my ass off because I said, oh, now you care about Big Brother. Mm. You couldn't wait to run away from Big Brother. Now you're all in.
0: You got to stop with this Mets-Yankees.
4: It's hysterical to me because he's floundering in last place doing the Jalen Brunson, talking about the Knicks postgame. I laughed at it. I found it funny. I found it very funny.
0: You got to appreciate, this is where I'll take a step back and then move on and never talk about this again. I appreciate that he's embracing all things New York. So yeah, from that perspective, good job by him.
4: Very Bryce Harper of him.
0: Yeah, except I don't think he's a phony. I don't think Juan Soto gives a crap about what anyone thinks. I think he genuinely did it because Jose Alvarado was at the game, probably met him, probably watches a Knick game here and there, and is like, it's cool. I don't think he's a phony the way Bryce Harper is, and I'll tell you my proof on that. He doesn't give craps when he gives answers. Like, I haven't talked to any of my teammates. Why would you ask me that? Right. If he was a phony and cared, he wouldn't give that answer.
1: Right, he would lie or obfuscate or something. He wouldn't say, no, I haven't talked to him. I haven't been around.
0: Exactly. I don't think he cares. Right. So the one thing, you could say a lot of things about Juan Soto. The idea he's a phony, I don't think he is.
1: Yeah.
0: I think he's wearing everything on his sleeve.
4: For the record, I didn't call him a phony. You did.
0: No. How did I call him a phony?
4: I said it's very Bryce Harper of him. I never said Bryce Harper was a phony. You did.
0: Because Bryce Harper means phony.
4: Does it? So you know Bryce Harper was never watching like a Flyer game?
0: Bryce Harper's the biggest phony in sports. Come on, stop. Stop with that.
1: So he hasn't become a Philadelphia fan.
0: Dude, he's a pandering clown.
4: Oh, but so you know, you've sat with Juan Soto watching these Knicks games.
1: You think he knows the name of the quarterback of the Philadelphia Eagles?
0: I think he did his research because he's a panderer, so I think he definitely knows now. No, I just think I don't know anyone.
1: You think he knows the left tackle's name of the Philadelphia Eagles?
0: No, I'm going to give Bryce a lot of credit, Teak. I think he's done his homework. I think he knows all those answers, but I think it comes from a pandering clown perspective. I've always felt that way about Bryce. I don't feel that way about Juan Soto. I think he's just genuinely, he's aloof, man. He don't give a crap.
4: Okay.
0: And there's something annoying about that.
1: You think he knows what college Jalen Brunson went to?
0: Juan Soto?
1: Yes.
0: No, I can't say that.
1: Okay.
0: You think he knows that?
1: So how do you say he's not a phony?
4: You know who does? Bryce Harper knows what college Jalen Brunson went to.
5: That's right. Juan Soto.
0: Probably. Let's go to Mike in Flatbush. What's up, Mike?
6: Hey, Evan and Peachy, thank you for taking my call.
0: What's up, dude? No problem.
6: Well, about the Giants, I think it all depends, obviously, on how they play. This could be a distant memory if they come out of the box guns blazing. But if there is an issue, then I think this could be the start of what I say to me is that two people open Pandora's box here, and neither of them are named Abdul Carter. And by the way, Eid, public schools were closed for Eid. I don't expect them to close the meeting or to postpone the meeting, but he could have taken the floor today, presumably, or whenever. But that's not why I called. I called because we could do a posted and toasted from July 2018. Trump already opened the Pandora's box of politics and sports, where he basically said, while people were taking a knee during the anthem, he's pointing to their contracts and how about first time kneeling, you're out for the game, and the second time kneeling, you're out for the season. So there's already that precedent. And as far as Jackson Dart, I'm not saying that Blakeman wasn't there, but CBS Sports reported that it was Representative Mike Lawler, that it was his.
0: So you don't even give us the right information, Sean?
5: Get that son of a bitch off
4: the
5: field.
4: Now it was somebody else. So what was Blakeman doing there? I was told it was a Blakeman thing against Hochul.
0: You know, I'm trusting you.
1: So who was Lawler?
0: He's
4: Joey?
0: Isn't he a congressman? Mike Lawler?
1: It would make sense that it would, because the midterms are coming up.
0: Right.
1: So you would think that you would be talking about a senator or a congresswoman or man.
0: United States Representative Mike Lawler from New York's Hudson Valley. Yes, in Rockland County and Putnam County.
1: That makes sense.
0: Yeah. Big job by you, Sean. If you're going to give us the info, get it right.
4: All right, I got it right. I was told it was because Blakeman was there that it was a Blakeman.
0: No, with all due respect.
1: Blakeman was there because Trump was there.
0: Who cares who it was for? I'm joking around.
4: So basically every Republican in New York was there.
0: It's a rally for someone running for office.
1: Did you not watch what happened in Texas?
4: No.
0: You're asking him if
4: what? The San Antonio Spurs game? Yeah, watch that.
1: No. John Cornyn is a long-standing Texas senator. He just got unseated by the Republican who was backed by Trump. And that guy's a bad dude.
0: Oh.
1: So
7: okay.
4: All right, I gotcha. All right, I'm catching your vibes.
0: Yeah, but none of this is relevant. Like, he was at a rally for a politician. Whether it was Mike Lawler, who's running for re-election, mm-hmm. or it's Bruce Blakeman, who's trying to become governor, he was involved in New York Republican politics. Who cares who it's for? At least in the context of our discussion.
1: Well, if you're going to say it, you better get it right.
4: Look, all right, I got a rule.
0: All I care about when he mentioned the president getting involved in sports, and he's fully involved in sports, he's going to be at the NBA Finals, Game 4 or Game 5. Here's all I ask, and it's very difficult for some to do this. Just be consistent. That's all I ask for. Mm. If you're one of those people out there who said, shut up and dribble, I don't want to hear your politics, don't then celebrate when it's someone you agree with.
1: Mm-hmm.
0: Like, we got to get past that. Now, if you're consistent, like, hey, like, I just did a whole rant, and I did it partially for this reason. Hey, I'm watching the Mets to get away from the Knicks. Don't mix the two things. And that's your consistent view. I respect it. That's totally fine. Don't change just because it's someone you disagree with. Because when you do that, you're a raging hypocrite.
1: Right. Yeah.
0: And it drives me nuts.
1: Mm-hmm.
0: I try to be consistent. When I'm watching the Mets, don't push your New York Knicks politics on me.
4: Right. You're there for Waugaman.
0: I'm there for Waugaman.
4: Who is running for a seat as well, I think.
0: He may be. We'll get back to your calls in a few minutes. 888-808-1019 is the toll-free number. Certainly a lot on the table, including Sean's Cinco de Luncho list. And you have to admit, I like to plan ahead, Tiki. Like, I'm very organized. You can say a lot about me. I prepare for this show a lot. What have I told you? We have a segment coming up that's been exactly 1 year in the making.
1: Yeah.
0: That this segment was planned 1 year ago. At this very date, almost at this exact time. What was it about? I forgot, but we'll remember it coming up in just a few minutes. 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
1: Hey, New York. 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
4: 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How about this for the baseball world last night? Shohei Ohtani continues to amaze. He had a leadoff homer, and he also threw six no-hit innings despite allowing a run in those no-hit innings because he couldn't stop walking people. His ERA is down to 0.82. Some in L.A. are claiming, though, that Luka Doncic is the king of Los Angeles. More on that later.
1: Has Luka led the Lakers to the finals?
4: Not yet.
1: Has Judge led the Yankees to a championship?
4: Yes.
1: To a world championship?
4: To an American League championship, of which you had no problem wearing t-shirts about.
1: Hold on. Did Aaron? I'm asking questions. Did Aaron Judge lead the Yankees to a world championship?
4: No.
1: Okay. Has Shohei Ohtani won a world championship with the Dodgers?
4: Yes.
1: Has he won more than one?
4: You know what?
1: Just answer the questions!
4: Yes.
1: Okay. Has Luka led the L.A. Lakers to the NBA finals?
4: No.
1: Okay. So keep the names Luka versus Ohtani and Judge versus Brunson out your mouth.
4: Some though are claiming that Puka Nacua is the king of L.A.
1: You know what I find interesting about Shohei Ohtani? So the last 2 years, Tiki, he hit 54 and 55 home runs, had the best OPS in the National League, and was the runaway MVP award winner.
4: Yes.
1: Okay? Amazing offensive season.
4: Back to back.
1: This season, he's not bad, but here are his numbers. He's hitting 270. He's got 9 home runs and 30 RBIs and an 882 OPS. Mm-hmm. So basically, he's at a pace to go 27 home runs, 95 RBIs, and an 882 OPS. Pretty solid numbers, but obviously way off what he did the last two seasons.
2: But not dominant. It felt like he was dominant last year, two seasons.
1: But last year, he made 14 starts with a 2.8 ERA, and the year before that didn't pitch. This season, he's already made 9 starts. He's already thrown more innings than he threw last year, and as Sean mentioned, has a 0.82 ERA and is a Cy Young candidate. Which Ohtani would you rather have?
2: This one.
1: This one, yeah.
2: I like the pitching Ohtani as well.
1: I agree.
2: Because he was dominant.
1: You got one of the most dominant pitchers in baseball, along with a good hitter. Not a great hitter, a good hitter. Obviously, that can change at any moment. It's a long season. Versus last year, a great hitter and a guy who pitched, less than he's pitched this season.
2: Right. Well, he didn't pitch really much last year, did he?
1: He ended up making 14 starts and only threw 47 innings. Remember, he started pitching in the second half of the year and was only going 2-3 innings a clip.
2: Yeah, I don't even remember that.
1: So last year he threw 47 innings. This year he's already thrown 55 innings. He's already surpassed that in 5 less starts. And obviously the numbers are filthy. So he's maybe going to go down as the greatest of all time because he's never done, we've never seen this.
2: No. I mean, Babe Ruth gets talked about, but he didn't do it like this. Maybe he crossed over for 4 or 5 games.
1: Oh,
2: not completely doing both like Ohtani is.
1: And I asked this question the other day on social media. A lot of people seem to like that tweet, which is, what happened to Edwin Diaz and the cockfighting? Are we investigating that or

0: Is that being dodgered? Is that being dodgered away? Like, we're not supposed to pay attention to that.
1: Yeah, it's being dodgered away.
0: It's being dodgered away.
2: I did find out Otani's interpreter did bet on the rooster that Edwin Diaz had entered.
0: You're only the 50th person to make that joke.
2: It's a good
3: no biggie, right?
0: Yeah, means nothing. Actually, the biggie with Major League Baseball, and I do find it interesting, even though we're in the midst of a season, is that the players made their first proposal to the owners the other day, and it was released, and then the owners ripped it to shreds. It's all about them. It's bad, all that. I'm fine. Like, that's to be expected. It's a negotiation. But later today, and I'm sure Craig will have it, because I'm sure the owners are telling him.
1: Yeah, of course.
0: They're going to make a counter to the players, and it is going to be the first salary cap proposal since 1994.
1: Wow.
0: We have not had a salary cap proposed to the players since 1994. This has always been inevitable. We knew it was going to happen. And what I find interesting, and I do as a baseball fan find this interesting, what does the proposal look like? How high is the cap? How high is the floor? We know the players are going to say no, but I want to know as a baseball fan, what's the offer, Rob?
1: Well, the question is going to be, what's the divide? Like, how big is the divide?
0: Well, the divide is they don't want a cap.
1: Of course they don't want a cap, because they have this built-in, I don't know, this idea that we are unique. We are the superior union or group of players and union because we don't cap our earnings for our players. But in some ways, by not capping the players, you create an unequal ownership situation or financial situation for all the different teams. And so we know the Dodgers are going to spend. We know the Rangers will spend every now and then. We know the Mets will spend. We know the Yankees will spend. Maybe the Baltimore Orioles, Toronto will spend. But you get to maybe a third of the league that's going to spend. The rest of them can't. They don't have the finances to do so. And so, I mean, this is going to be a fight, I think. And it really is.
0: Oh, because, no kidding.
1: Because some of these smaller market teams are basically going to have to decide whether or not they can stay in business if what the players want to happen actually happens.
0: This negotiation, I'll give you a comp for us adults with kids. It's like tonight, I go to my oldest son and I say, I'm going to offer you a bedtime. We're going to negotiate it. Your bedtime is 7:30. And he says, cool. Mm-hmm. My bedtime is 4 a.m. That's how far away the owners and the players
1: That's
0: are.
1: That's what it's going to feel like.
0: That's what
1: I mean,
0: it is.
1: We'll find out when the owners give their proposal later today, and it's going to be interesting to see what they say, because it's obviously going to be a cap.
0: They're going to offer a cap for the first time since 1994. That is a huge thing. The players are obviously going to...
1: They're going to reject it out of hand.
0: No doubt. I want to know as a fan, and this is where you're probably going to disagree with me, I come in with like a very high cap and a very high basement, because I want to get them to the table. And if you come in with a number in the twos, it's like, come on.
1: Yeah.
0: Like, I know it's a negotiation. I get it. But you're asking the players to agree to something that they'll never agree to. They'll fight tooth and nail for. So come in with, like, 500 as the cap. Yeah. I know they won't, but I'd like to see that. That would be, like, a sign of good faith.
1: But then the challenge becomes, like, you want a high cap but also a high floor. What if some of these smaller market teams can't spend that? Like, what if they don't make that much money to spend it?
0: That's a big question. I guess the revenue sharing needs to be enough money where they can reinvest it in their players.
1: Yeah, I mean, we've said this multiple times, and it's mainly because of, on our show, I mean, it's barely talked about, but like, we talk about these RSNs, these regional sports networks, and we look at just the ones that are here locally. We're like, oh, yeah, they're doing fine. Actually not.
0: Yeah.
1: Right?
0: And we're seeing the death of the regional sports
1: 100%,
0: network.
1: 100%. They're all dying. And so the local revenue from all of these Major League Baseball markets, especially if they're smaller, is nil. It's nothing. If you go to the Dodgers, they make a couple hundred million dollars, the Dodgers. Now, part of that is split, but they make hundreds of millions of dollars in their local revenue. That's obviously their television deal. It's the advertising in the stadium, the game revenue, all that stuff. It's massive because it's the Dodgers. But then you go look at the Brewers or the Guardians. It's a fraction of it.
0: Well, yeah,
1: how can they stay solvent and pay up to a floor when they're not making that kind of money?
0: Some of these teams are on the MLB-owned regional network, right? Where they distribute the teams and the games, which is crazy.
1: They need to somehow get it to where it's similar to what the NFL does. The NFL, the media rights are collectively bargained, meaning all the teams. They bargain it together. And it's why the NFL and NBA as well have these massive hundreds of billions of dollar deals for television and streaming right distribution. and all of that money gets shared.
0: Yeah, my gut is that the owners will make an offer, the players will reject it out of hand, and then we won't hear anything for like 5 months.
2: Yeah.
0: Then it'll go away, and then there'll be a lockout, and then God knows what happens. Let's go to Mike in Clifton Park. Good afternoon, Mike.
3: Hey, guys. Great show. So I'm calling for a couple of reasons, but my first reason is I am a depressed Knicks fan.
0: How?
3: Right now.
2: Why?
3: Well, the Knicks aren't playing, and it forces my attention to watching the Mets. I'm a Mets fan, and it's just been horrible watching. And listen, I have a Met question for you, Evan. Two, actually. One Met question is Nolan McClain. You know, he kind of went balls to the wall in the WBC. Do you think that impacted him now? Because he didn't have kind of like a slow ramp up, and he's a young player. And then I want to talk about David Stearns. One sin of his that we don't talk about is how he totally ruined this year for Howie Rose. That's a big sin. Howie Rose has to watch his garbage.
0: Yeah.
4: The man from Milwaukee.
0: What I would say Howie should do is Howie should end his season this weekend, call it a day, and say, all right, I'm wrapping up my 2026 season this weekend, take the rest of the year off, refresh himself, and have a final year in 2027. Mm. Maybe a shortened season due to a lockout, and maybe the Mets have a chance. But I agree. It sucks that Howie Rose's career, which is such a brilliant career, a Hall of Fame career in my eyes, it's going to end in such a wasteland of a season.
1: Yeah.
0: And it breaks my heart and it sucks. As far as Nolan McClain is concerned, I think that most young pitchers struggle when the league starts to see him a second and third time around.
1: Right.
0: Cam Schlittler hasn't had that problem, but what we need to do, and I'll be the leader of this.
1: Yes. It's hard. It's easier when you throw heat.
0: We also need to separate him. He's on another level, and that's fine. Well, that debate is over, as I've said to you guys for weeks now.
1: What's the kid's name from Milwaukee? Mizorowski?
0: Jacob Mizorowski. He's amazing.
1: That dude is unreal.
0: He's
2: nobody
0: amazing.
2: Beats the Miz.
1: It's also because of it's heat. Like, you got guys that can throw 100 regularly. For seven innings.
0: Command. And that's the thing that's hurting McClain, though. And they 0-2 hitting batters, that's a problem.
1: Right.
0: So I think a lot of it is command with him. Is it hitting a wall? I don't know. I don't know how much stock I'd put in that.
1: Maybe he's overthinking it. Like, when you start overthinking, you stop doing the basic things right, like throwing strikes on 0-2 or something away from the batter. Instead, you hit the batter.
0: I just hope he's healthy. Everything else can be fixed and can be adjusted, and it's a part of the process of being a major leaguer. You just hope there's nothing physically wrong with him. Ryan in Massapequa. Hey, Ryan.
5: Hey, guys. What's going on?
1: All's well.
0: What's up?
5: I wanted to say, this is the second time in my life one of my sports teams has made a championship. I mean, I had the Mets in 2015, and I was younger, but I still remember it.
0: Sure.
5: And I have the Knicks right now. And I think one of the fondest memories from that 2015 run for the Mets was whether it was the regular season when they beat Cincinnati that afternoon, going to Modell's, getting the shirt that says the East is ours, or going to Modell's the night of Modell's kept open, the night they swept the Cubs, the line outside the building, everyone's chanting, let's go Mets, getting my pennant will rise shirt. I know it's different with the Knicks. Like, I was in Cleveland for the game, so obviously there's nowhere to go that night, but it's just, we don't have that anymore in New York. There is no more Modell's. I got to go to Dick's and buy a shirt for $55.
0: You are, Ryan, you are so right. Because in 2015, I'll never forget, after doing the show, doing the midday show right here in this building, in this studio, I got on my bike and biked to, I guess it was Modell's, it was a sporting goods store, in Queens, just so I could get my Pennant Will Rise shirt.
1: And they had it right that quickly?
0: Memory serves correct, yes.
2: A lot of times Modell's would open it like midnight after the games ended. They'd have the boxes and you'd go that night.
0: There is something cool about that.
1: Right.
0: There is, and I think in the society we live in of Amazon, and there's nothing wrong with Amazon. It's convenient. It's great. But you lose something. In fact, it's related but unrelated. There's an outlet mall that I love to go to. Big fan of outlet malls. Why spend so much money? Plus, it's outside. Yeah. You walk around.
1: Discounts.
0: Love outlet malls. So I love to go to an outlet mall in Lee, Massachusetts. It's relatively
1: Why go that far?
0: Relatively close to where my parents live, and there's something about like a sales tax or something like that. I forget. I don't know. But I love the place.
1: All right.
0: So I like going there. Like, maybe once a year just to refresh my wardrobe. And my dad and mom told me yesterday, half the stores are closed. I said, why? They're like, they just closed down. And I think this goes back to the Modell's discussion where people buy stuff online.
1: 100%.
0: And because they're buying it online.
1: Sight unseen, they'll buy online.
0: Yeah, because you could return it.
1: Right.
0: Amazon, and again, they're a good company. I don't have a problem with Amazon. I love it. It's so convenient. How many things do we order and they show up that day, let alone the next day?
1: Mm-hmm.
0: But it's killed the department store. It has killed the experience. So as much as I agree with our last caller, and I love that too, and I would feel for a Knicks fan who's like, I'm waiting online, I'm getting my shirt, Eastern Conference title. It doesn't exist because we're lazy.
1: Yeah.
0: Because we buy everything
1: online. We don't actually want to go stand and wait in line anymore. That the art of standing in line has died.
0: It's dead.
1: Yes.
0: And it's trained us to never want to stand in line. I'm surprised Disney isn't hurt by this. How could you stand on lines for a ride?
1: Because it's the most magical place in the world.
0: It's pretty magical.
2: They make a fortune for those who buy lightning lanes. That's how they do it.
0: I know. And I buy them.
2: Yeah.
0: But even with the lightning lane, you still are technically waiting on a line.
1: No, you're right.
0: It's just a short
1: line. It's not immediate.
0: Right.
2: I have to do it tonight at midnight.
0: What do you mean? You go to Disney tonight?
2: No. I'm going to Disney in a couple weeks. And I have to, with my wife, wait to get Guardians of the Galaxy lightning lanes. And they go on sale for our day tonight at midnight.
0: See, what you're doing is you're planning ahead. And I didn't remember this until late last night, but I planned ahead. I had a segment planned for 1 o'clock on May 28th, 2026, and it was planned on May 28th, 2025. And I know what you're thinking. What the hell was that segment that was planned a year out? We will take a listen back to what was planned and the discussion we're about to have involving the New York Knicks that I told everybody, let's table this discussion for 1 year. Well, today's the day. So we'll have that discussion coming up in a few minutes.
2: And we'll eat late.
0: Oh, why? Because of Cinco?
2: Yeah, we'll eat that in the 1 o'clock.
0: Yeah, we're going to eat later. Don't worry about that. Don't worry.
2: Sometimes I have to.
1: I had a snack. I'm good.
2: Yeah.
0: Sometimes we eat late, Sean. You know that.
2: I know that. The audience doesn't always know that. We dealt with this at the MLB store with a couple young
0: people. Listen, here's the deal. Cinco de Luncho does not have a set time. It's when we're hungry. Right now, I don't know about you guys, I had a late breakfast. So we're going to eat a little bit later with a Cinco de Luncho. Don't worry over that.
1: Didn't they try to troll you? They trolled you.
0: Who?
1: Those twins.
0: Oh, the Yankee twins?
2: Yeah. The Twin Stripe Report.
1: Yes.
0: Well, they were waiting to watch the show just to hear the Cinco de Luncho.
2: Yeah.
0: I was babbling with you about something else.
2: No, they didn't troll me.
1: Oh, they trolled Evan.
2: Yeah.
0: Trolled me about what?
1: I don't know. I feel like I saw a social media clip of you with them.
0: Oh, I don't remember. Maybe. Maybe they
2: trolled. Right, and I forgot what it was.
0: Maybe they just trolled me about being a Met fan because they suck. Maybe that was it. Could have been as simple as that. Evan and Tiki here on The Fan.
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6: Both the Philadelphia Eagles and the New England Patriots have begun organized team activities, so let's consider what these teams will look like 1 week from now when A.J. Brown is expected to be a Patriot. A.J. Brown will join Romeo Doubs in a remade receiving corps for Drake May. That passing offense should be way better, and A.J. Brown's departure poses some questions for Jalen Hurts this season. It'll be fascinating to watch. I'm Nick Costos.
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0: I apologize. I got to do it again. It's the second day in a row. We got to play clips of politicians talking about the Knicks. I find it very interesting and entertaining. Yesterday, you heard, not just on our show, but all over the place, the big mistake that Governor Kathy Hochul made about the 1993 championship Knicks. And obviously, President Trump also commented on how he's going to the Garden. We talked about that as a report, that he was planning on going to Game 5 in the Cleveland series, but because the Knicks swept, he didn't go. He confirmed that, and that he is probably going to one of the NBA Finals games because he was invited by, quote, James Dolan and many other people. possibly Mitchell Robinson. That is certainly on the table. But Mayor Mamdani has now chimed in on Donald Trump and the New York Knicks and the NBA Finals. So, ladies and gentlemen, and there is no better comic duo than Mayor Mamdani and President Trump.
1: Yeah.
0: If I have one choice in life, those two should sit next to each other courtside to form the number 10. Ladies and gentlemen, here's the mayor of New York City.
2: If the president comes to watch the Knicks, I'll leave the president to watch the Knicks as he wants to watch the Knicks. I'm not going to do any analysis of the president's fandom. I will say that anyone who wants to come and watch the Knicks and pray that Landry keeps making those threes and we see Captain Clutch out there on the court, I think everybody should be welcome there. I can tell you that it feels like the thing that's on everybody's minds across the five boroughs. And we're incredibly excited for, you know, we hope for to run 1999 back with a different result.
0: You think he's a real fan? I kind of get the sense he is.
1: Mamdani?
0: Yeah.
1: Yeah, I do.
0: I mean, Landry Shamet could have just been told to him beforehand, but I get a vibe from him
1: that he's into it. He said it like he knew it.
3: I got one issue.
1: What?
3: Nobody talked about it, but it was all over social media. He skipped out on the Game 1 monster Knicks-Cavs comeback because he was at Barclays Center at the Liberty game.
0: Okay. Say that again?
1: So maybe he has daughters that he took to the Liberty
0: game. So he went to the Liberty game over Game 1? Is that what you're saying?
1: Yeah. It's Game 1.
3: It's the conference finals. You're the mayor of New York City.
1: But it's Game 1.
0: Yes.
3: It's the conference finals. You're the mayor of New York City. You're supposed to be the big Knicks fan.
0: Okay, a couple of things here.
1: He's also got to represent the female basketball fan.
0: That is, okay.
3: I understood that. I knew that.
0: But was he at the Liberty game because he's the mayor and he's trying to do mayoral things, which is I got to keep everybody happy? Was he at that game because he cares more about that game? Why was he at the game? I have no idea.
3: I believe it was Liberty opening night. And that's why I gave pause to say this. But my reaction wasn't that.
0: Horrible scheduling by the WNBA.
3: No, and I agree. And for the record, when I first saw the clip, I said, I can't believe nobody's making this correlation. I understand. The Liberty are a team in this town, too, and he's got a right to go.
0: Most recent championship.
3: But your Mr. Nick is the mayor.
1: But it's Game 1. It's Game 1.
3: But it's a conference
1: and you have a conflict. And you have to give equal opportunity. It just is what it is. We know what I appreciated most about that response. He didn't use it as a cheap shot at the president.
3: No,
0: nor did he offend Kathy Hochul.
1: No, he did. He just didn't take any cheap shots.
0: No, he didn't.
3: I'll give him this. That was a good answer.
1: Right? It was a very good answer because it feels like every politician you hear cannot wait to take a tongue-in-cheek cheap shot.
0: Absolutely.
1: It cannot wait.
0: Everything is used
1: and it's so annoying. And then you wonder why that whoever you're talking about then lashes back out at you.
0: Which is why.
1: You make it personal.
0: Which is why I'm not even joking. Trump and Mamdani should sit next to each other at the game. They're already weirdly friends.
1: They are, because when he went to visit him in the White House, it came out like, hey, man, I like this guy.
0: One of my favorite moments was when the mayor was asked, you know, you called Trump a fascist. Do you still feel that way? And Trump's like, you know, you don't have to. Anyhow, here's more from the mayor talking about the Knicks and Donald Trump and how it's all bringing the city together.
5: Are you planning to attend the NBA Finals? And what's your reaction to President Trump possibly coming? Thank you.
2: I'll say one of the few things that the president and I agree on is not just that New York City is the greatest city in the world, but that we do want the Knicks to win the championship. And
0: sorry. Oh, God.
2: I can tell you in this city, the level of excitement across the five boroughs, it's like nothing many of us have seen for some time. And that's because of the fact that the last time we were in the finals, it was 1999. Ricky Martin's Livin' La Vida Loca was number one in the charts. And we are so excited. You know, I'm hoping that Spurs and OKC just keep going to double OT and they take it to a game seven and they're exhausted by the end of this.
0: There you go.
3: That's real basketball.
0: Oh, now you believe it?
3: No. I just had an issue with him going there. Give him this, man. In the world, we're all fighting over politics and sports. That was pretty accepting of everybody involved. I got to give him that. That was a great answer.
0: I think I got a 30% chance.
1: By the way, that's
0: happens.
1: What it's supposed to be.
0: Of course.
3: But it sucks that's what it feels like. You're shocked when it's what it's supposed to be, right?
1: Right. Well, now you are.
3: Yeah.
1: It didn't used to be that way.
3: Right.
0: Now, where do you think, assuming both go to this game, so Mamdani went to a Knicks game and sat in the 200s, like he sat in the upper level, and of course, he was criticized for that. I, as someone who sits on the Chase Bridge, respected that. Like, that's what you do. Where are they sitting? Does Trump go courtside?
1: No chance.
0: No.
1: There's no chance he's sitting.
0: Well, you know the whole game of there's a tweet for everything when it comes to the president?
1: Yeah.
0: You got the courtside clip ready there, Sean?
3: Hold on.
0: Ladies and gentlemen, what if I told you Donald Trump was courtside for a New York Knicks game.
1: When?
0: And what if I told you a legendary New York Knick fell into Donald Trump? Ladies and gentlemen, I take you back 25 years when Donald Trump was courtside and he got run into by, get this, Charles Oakley.
4: I'm diving in the arms of Donald Trump. Geez, what I did? Well, I never realized how big he was until I was holding him. This was not pretty.
6: Did you take a hard hit?
4: A little bit of a hit, but he's great. He's a good guy. I know him, so it's okay.
6: What do you think of the Knicks' comeback here?
4: I think they're doing great. It's a great game.
6: Bye. Don't get hurt.
4: Have a good time. Let's go back to Vernon Dux.
1: Well, so maybe he bridges the gap.
0: I was going to tell you.
1: Maybe he's the one that gets Oak back into the circles at MSG.
0: Can you believe that? Forget the Middle East. Donald Trump could get Oakley and Dolan to be friends together. I know him. He's a great guy.
1: Yeah.
0: Did you notice he sounds exactly the same and it's been 25 years?
1: Of course he does.
0: It's the exact same voice. I didn't realize how big he was till I was holding him. That's what? No?
8: That's what she said.
1: Oh.
0: Yeah.
9: A weird way to tee that up.
0: Okay. Now.
1: I wasn't thinking that. Neither was Sean.
0: 1 year ago, I got into a fight with a caller. It was May 28th, 2025.
1: Mm-hmm.
0: It was in the midst of the Knicks Eastern Conference Finals against the Indiana Pacers. They had lost game one, obviously. They were down in the series, and I made a comment on the radio that if the Knicks lose to the Pacers, the Celtics series would die in Knick history. It would not live on because of the disappointment of losing to the Indiana Pacers. Mm. And so a gentleman called in, and we fought with each other because he said, you're wrong. You're wrong. You're not right about that. And I tried to say, you know what? Let's table this for another year. So I take you back to a year from now when I set up this discussion we're about to have.
14: WFAN Flashback.
0: In fact, put in the calendar. I'm going to do it right now. We're going to have a discussion on this radio show on May 28th, 2026. On the anniversary. Actually, today's May 28th, right?
1: Today is the 28th.
0: Okay. I'm writing it down in our calendar. On May 28th, which is a Thursday, on Evan and Tiki. Did the Celtic series matter, and do we remember it? I just added it. Because a year from now, we're going to talk about this. And trust me, it's going to be clear. It's going to be clear.
1: Yeah.
0: Either Knick fans are going to be like, oh, that was amazing. You're so wrong, Evan. That was awesome. Or we're going to look back on it and say, who cares? We lost to Indiana in the following round, in five, potentially.
1: Yeah, I think a lot of that will depend on what the Knicks 2025-6 team looks like. Like, if they're bad, then maybe we will remember this.
0: If this is the height of their success.
1: Yes. Yeah. Now, if they're really good and they're, I don't know, projected to get to the NBA final, we'll say, who cares?
0: Yeah.
1: Like, wow. It doesn't matter.
0: Well, here we are.
1: Yeah.
0: They're not projected. They're in the NBA
1: and you know
0: finals.
1: What? Who cares about the Boston Celtics?
0: Wow.
1: In 2025.
0: So
1: seriously.
0: I was right.
1: Yeah, no, I was right.
0: No, how did you get right?
1: I said if they have a good season and they're projected to go to the 2025 or 2026 NBA Finals, we'll say who cares? Who cares about the Boston Celtics in 2025?
0: I was completely wrong and I should wear an L. I'm wrong. That series is memorable and you're wrong right now.
1: Why? Why is it memorable?
0: I'll tell you why. And this is the part of why.
1: Other than that they beat them.
0: I tell you exactly why. And this is why, as weird as it was to do that and say, hey, let's wait a year, we have so much clarity now. The New York Knicks are in the NBA Finals. We have a year to look back at that Knicks-Celtics series and give a very firm opinion. And the one thing I was right about in that clip is it will be clear. I have a clear opinion now on this.
1: Okay.
0: Even though the loss to Indiana was a kick in the groin and it ruined last year, the story of the New York Knicks cannot be written without them beating the Celtics last year. The story of this team being in the NBA Finals, a part of that story is the comeback against Boston. A part of everything they've accomplished is all connected through multiple seasons because they're such a similar roster. Hmm. And so as we sit here a year from now, 2025 Evan was wrong. Like, I think you look back at that series
1: I'll never
0: forget that.
1: I don't agree. And the reason I don't agree is because the 2025 season was partly defined by them beating the Boston Celtics. But then the roller coaster of emotions that you had really throughout that year ended on a down note because of what happened in the Indiana Pacers series. And so it precipitated what happened a couple of months later, which is when they fired Tom Thibodeau.
0: Right.
1: And now you go back and look at what has become, not really go back, but you just look at this most recent history, what's become of the Knicks, because they lost to the Pacers, and it forced the Knicks to say, Tibbs is never taking us to the promised land. So forget the Celtics series. It was the Pacers series that defined what we're living through right now. So I look back at the Boston series.

0: Cavaliers, you look like the most dominant team outside the Oklahoma City Thunder, which they don't even look dominant right now. So maybe the most dominant team in the NBA, and historically you have been, both playoff and regular season win streak, point differential, etc. Looking at the Knicks right now, how they're constructed, how they play basketball, does you look at that Boston series and say, wow, that's more important than where they are right now?
1: No, but I think this is important, but I've lived this with the Yankees. I even think to an extent to the Rangers, even though they made the cup, didn't win it. I think that there is a chance 10 years from now we look back and there will be a, wait, the Celtics series wasn't in that finals run. It was the year before. And I think that's why it does live on. I think there will be fans that have to remember because some of these years and series will have blended together, the great moments.
2: And what makes it easier for it to blend together is that the roster is the same.
0: Yeah, like, but sometimes the coaching is so different.
2: I agree.
0: I can't even look at the 2025 Knicks and feel like it's the same team, other than the players,
2: because the coaching staff,
0: just because of
2: led
0: the,
2: by Mike Brown,
0: just because of how they play.
2: I get you. No, they're different in like that
0: you
2: regard.
0: You watch them in the, now, and the ball is like everywhere. It's like you see Landry Shamet pointing to where the ball should go. He's not getting it. It's somebody, let's say it's Cat, who's getting up near the top of the key. Landry Shamet is looking at him going, Josh Hart in the corner. You know what I mean? Mm-hmm. And it's like their ability to communicate, it's not what we saw last year. Last year it was like, all right, who's taking turns being ISO? And you felt the limits of that team. This team doesn't feel limited.
2: No, I get that. I just think the story of this team can't be written without what happened then. And I think a year later, I remember.
0: I think the Pacers series is more interesting.
2: I'm not saying it is. I'm not excluding that. Yeah. I'm just saying a year later, I looked at last year. Here's where I thought we were at that moment. That there was a chance, and I always say this, not just about the Knicks, about any team I root for or dislike, that this could be your last chance. You never know. You know, you think you're going to come back, you have no idea. There's a decent chance, as good as the Yankees look, the 2024 World Series is going to be your last chance at a World Series or being in the World Series for 10 years. It's possible. You went 15 years without it. Same thing with the Mets in 2015 or getting to the NLCS in 2024. So I viewed their loss to Indiana after beating Boston, like the Jets beating the Patriots and then losing to Pittsburgh, as this may be the closest we've got.
0: Mm-hmm.
2: Since it wasn't, and since you built off of that with a new coach and advanced even further in dominating fashion, I look at it as part of the story of evolution, the story of getting to the NBA Finals for the first time in 27 years. And that's why I disagree with myself 1 year later. That's the beauty of waiting.
0: Yeah, I don't.
2: Okay. I love the fact that we all switched opinions after 1 year.
0: Well, no, I had the same opinion.
1: I hate to
0: my opinion
1: this.
0: Was if the Knicks were good in 2026, that I think we'll forget about the 2025.
2: Yes, you did say that what happens next will impact it. By the way, I agree with that part.
0: Right.
2: Like, if the Knicks got knocked out in the first round by Atlanta, or had a disastrous season, then I would be with, that's a forgettable series.
0: Right.
2: That was as close as we got. It's like Jets-Patriots. Like, you remember it, but it's like, you're bitter about it. Mm-hmm. So I do think the result impacted it.
1: I'm going to regret the following words, but I actually think they matter more than ever.
2: I know what you're going to say. You're going to say May 28th, 2027, we should do this again.
1: No.
2: Oh.
1: May 28th, 2031, we should do this again.
2: 2031?
1: Give it 5 years. Because I have Brunson Emerald. What happens next for the Knicks? What if the Knicks are on the verge of three straight in a dynasty? Then we'll really look back and the Celtics series maybe doesn't matter even more because the three championship years do. Right. Maybe this is the closest they have. Well, maybe it's a one-off.
2: Did you say 2031?
1: Let's go 5 years from now. Because we have so much more Knick windows open.
2: It's a Wednesday, by the way.
1: All right, so we'll be here. Unless Knicks, we're all working weekends, by the way.
2: Celtics. 5 years later. Done. By the way, how good does that calendar work? Because last night, I'll tell you the origins of this. I'm looking at my calendar to see what the kids have planned the next day. And all of a sudden it says Knicks-Celtics debate. And I'm like, I don't know what that means. I'm very confused. So I screenshotted that to Dan, the archivist of Evan and Tiki.
0: Uh-huh.
2: And I said, Dan, do you know what this means? And 5 minutes later, he sent audio clips of not just the one we played, but actually the phone call. Mm. I thought it was too long, wasn't worth playing, but I appreciate it. And I was like, oh, that's what it was.
0: What was the phone call gist? He was mad at you?
2: He was disagreeing with my overall point. Do you want me to play a little bit of it until you're bored? I'll do that if you want.
0: I just want to remember why we got on this discussion.
2: Well, it was...
0: Because was he saying it was an all-time win? like an all-time series win.
2: Here we go. You ready?
0: The New York.

0: Fix?
1: Here we go.
2: Point though, like, what have I said specifically that's bothering you?
3: That we are not, Knicks fans, are not going to remember the Celtics series.
2: I don't think you are. Am I wrong?
3: Why not? Well, yeah. How about the back page of the Daily News or whatever the heck it was the other day? A gentleman by the name of Reggie Miller holding his throat.
2: Yeah.
3: You remember that, right?
2: Yeah.
3: Everybody remembers that, right?
2: Yeah.
3: Who won that series?
2: Yeah, no, you're right about you won the series, but they were playing the image because Tyrese Halliburton imitated it and celebrated.
3: No.
2: Yes.
3: They were playing that image because they always go back to it. On YouTube.
2: Okay,
3: on Facebook,
2: Kevin, you're right. Yes. You're right. I do want to counter this with something, and it bothers me. And we're going to be on the same page, I think, with this. I believe that sometimes the national media and the local media combines Reggie Miller moments. And so they think of, well, the Pacers won the following year. And, of course, that's the 8 points and 8 seconds situation.
3: Yeah, that means nothing.
2: No, no, I'm not saying it means anything or nothing. I'm saying I think they combine them sometimes and get confused on what Reggie Miller moment happened when.
3: Well,
2: but
3: yes,
2: I don't think
3: I agree with you on that.
2: Okay,
3: right.
2: So we're on the same page. What I'm saying to you is the Knicks beating the Celtics was a glorious upset. It really was. It was amazing. I don't think any of us really felt it coming. I think if they lose in the following round to a team they were supposed to beat, it's just going to take so much away from it that, no,
3: well,
2: I don't think. Go ahead.
3: What is supposed to be?
2: They were favorites.
3: Like, yeah.
4: All right, then we got into should they be favorites or not. So it was just, and that was my point. I think I said it pretty clearly. It will take away from that. What we now know a year later is it adds to it. It's part of the story of how they got to the NBA Finals was that series against Boston. A part of why you started to trust Mikal Bridges was the plays he made against Boston.
5: Yeah, but he also, you stopped trusting him in the middle of the regular season this year. And you wanted him to be benched and be not used in clutch moments or, you know, closing of games anymore because he just wasn't reliable. Now he's back.
6: Mikal Bridges!
5: But I don't know. I don't remember that series as being critical to this team. I feel like this team, despite being a lot of the same people, it's a completely different operation.
4: We have now seen the Knicks in the Jalen Brunson era play 2, 4, 7, 10 rounds of the NBA playoffs. Mm-hmm. Is my math correct on that? They lost in the semis in 23, the semis in 24, the conference finals in 25. They're in the NBA finals in 26.
5: Right.
4: So 10 rounds. If I asked you, if I asked any Knicks fan, rank the most memorable, Knicks Celtics is number one.
5: No chance.
4: Yes, it is. Well, okay, what's number one?
7: Beating the Cavs in the conference final.
4: Nah, I disagree.
5: No,
4: they annihilated them.
5: Game one of the Cavs make it one of the most memorable Knicks moments in the history of Knick moments.
4: What about game one and game two against Boston? They were down by a million in both games. What about blowing out the Celtics in game six?
5: Evan, I hear you. I personally don't remember that. Like, what happened in game one and game two of the Cavaliers, I can't put together the sequences of events. Like, I can't tell you how they came back. But I can tell you that a week and a half ago, Jalen Brunson said, "Get on my back. We're getting our asses kicked. I got us."
4: Jalen Brunson isn't the answer.
7: That's the Jalen Brunson era legacy games, game one versus the Cavs.
5: 100%. It set them up to then BTA the Cavaliers for the next three games.
4: In fairness, the game was 2 weeks ago. So of course you remember it.
5: But that's my point. Sports memories get replaced by better sports memories.
4: Right, but that series is one game. The Boston series to me was almost like three games because it's game one's comeback, game two's comeback, Tatum's injury, and then game six.
8: Evan, we're so older. If you're 33 or younger, you haven't seen this before. Them winning a conference final and setting the tone with that game one comeback, that's the moment.
4: Sean, so you're right, except when the Knicks beat the Celtics last year, in game six at Madison Square Garden on the night Soto returned to the Bronx, it was the first time they were going to the conference finals in 25 years. They did the same thing. They broke a drought. You can't ignore that.
7: But this is a bigger drought. Like, they're going to the finals.
5: I don't know, man. And it's been dominant.
4: Look. Again, we have to give this one time because the Eastern Conference Finals was the last few days
8: and
4: or a week ago.
8: And half of New York's eyeballs were on Yankee Stadium that night.
4: I'm just saying, of the 10... Okay.
5: That's
4: of the 10 series the Knicks have played in the Jalen Brunson era,
5: 10 series.
4: Rank in the top three. You may have to do a Cinco tomorrow. Actually, I'm hungry right now. Ladies and gentlemen, it's a preemptive Cinco de Luncho.
0: Sean Moraes in the booth. Somebody hide the queso.

0: It's Cinco de Loncho. Bam! Crunch! Let's go!
1: Let's go! Cinco de Loncho is brought to you by Helix Wireless, connecting everything everywhere. Off-the-wall plan. My Cinco I was going to do today. Let's do it tomorrow. Evan, you take Cinco today.
2: Hey, sometimes there's a reason to wait. I'm going to ask us to do it as groupthink then.
3: Okay.
2: All right. The five most memorable series in the Jalen Brunson era.
1: Do we have to go in reverse?
2: Yeah, I know. It makes it confusing.
1: But let's go in reverse.
2: Okay.
1: All right. Here we go.
4: Number one.
2: Number one.
1: Yeah.
2: I think it's the Celtics series. You guys are saying it's Cleveland last week.
1: You cannot overtake winning a conference championship.
3: I agree. It's got to be the Cleveland series because he was so dominant in game one and then amazing in the other games as well.
1: Okay.
4: Number two.
2: I'll say the Cleveland series. I think that you're right. Getting to the NBA Finals, a big deal. Game one, I was in the building for. Unbelievable. Everything you said, I put it at number two.
4: Number three.
2: Well, no. What's your guy's number two?
1: My number two would be the Celtics.
2: Yeah. Okay, so we're all agreeing just to reverse it.
3: Yeah, one and two are at the top.
1: I feel strong about the next one. I don't know how you guys feel.
2: Yes. Number three. Number three is losing to Indiana last year in the conference finals.
1: That's not what I was thinking.
2: No. Because we're being fair about memorable. Like, bad is memorable, too. They blew game one in such epic fashion. It brought back the Reggie Miller stuff.
1: I think it's the first Sixer series where the fans took over Philadelphia for the first time.
3: No, you're right.
1: They closed out the Sixers. They had those memorable couple games early.
3: No, Sean's right.
1: That set the tone for this whole era of Knicks basketball, was beating the Sixers that first time.
3: And personally, we were there.
1: That's true, too. I was even factoring that in, but yeah.
2: I think the personal connection obviously matters. It matters for all fans, and I agree with it partially.
3: Well, hell, there were 20,000 fans. Not that many, but you know what I mean. Dude, there were 8,000 New Yorkers there.
2: The meltdown last year just can't be ignored. And I think you guys have been a little too, let's give the Knicks fans everything they want. There were some negatives mixed in there, and losing to the Pacers, I'm sorry. I can make that higher, that's number three.
3: When you say memorable, you also want to, what's what you want to remember?
2: Not true. Sometimes memorable is the most painful stuff. Anyhow, keep going.
1: All right.
4: Number four.
1: I'll go Pacers series now, but you go.
2: Yeah, I'm debating between the Philly series, and I hate to say it, I think losing to Indiana the year before with all the injuries, being up 2-0, having a lead in game three, injuries riddled you, and then obviously game seven's a blowout.
3: I can't go to that one 2 years ago, that's Indiana series, because you just knew it was over. You knew they weren't winning.
2: I didn't know that.
3: Really?
2: No, it's game seven of Madison Square Garden, bro. How would I know that?
3: Soon as Jalen Brunson was not healthy.
2: Well, Jalen Brunson got hurt in the midst. The injury that really got him out was in the midst of game seven. So I can't say that. Mm. OG trying to play.
3: Mm. That one doesn't resonate.
2: And my number five would be Philly.
5: Here we go.
4: Number five.
2: My number five would be Philly. I definitely think that taking over the building, a six game series. I put that up there. That's how I would rank the most memorable. Okay. And obviously the NBA Finals is going to destroy all of that.
1: My number five would have been the Atlanta series this year because I'm taking a second series in a finals run, and they were down 2-1, and the light bulb flipped from that point forward.
2: Fair enough. Right. Every Knicks fan, do this assignment at home yourself. I'm very curious how the Knicks fans rank the 10 Jalen Brunson series in terms of memorabilia.
1: Sorry, Andrew Kaplan for the graphics department.
2: What was your original Cinco?
1: I don't want to spoil that because I'm going to do it tomorrow.
2: So you're just going to save it for tomorrow?
1: I will. But you know what? I'll tease it. I'm tired of the King in New York debate. It's the five princes of New York.
5: Jalen Brunson isn't the answer!
2: Okay. All right, we'll check that out tomorrow. We'll get back to your calls in a second. 888-808-1019, the number. The Travelers Championship. 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
9: Thank
8: eyes
9: God.
8: Go to San Antonio, Texas. Thunder looking to close out the Western Conference Finals and look ahead to the Knicks. A Spurs win would force a winner-take-all Game 7 this weekend. And very sad news from the hockey world just coming down. Former Devils forward Claude Lemieux has passed away at the age of 60.
9: Ugh.
8: He was in Montreal just days ago carrying the torch out before Canadiens' playoff game.
9: That's horrible news.
10: Hate to hear that. Condolences to the Lemieux family.
9: Right.
10: If you were just listening to us, and you could always rewind on the Odyssey app if you miss any part of the show. We've talked certainly a lot about the Jackson Dart Abdul Carter situation, the meeting that took place today. Abdul Carter not there observing a religious holiday. A lot of Knicks talk. One of the conversations we had a few minutes ago was ranking the 10 Jalen Brunson series in terms of most memorable. And I was passionate that turns out the Knicks-Celtics series from a year ago to me is number one.
9: Mm-hmm.
10: And you guys obviously disagreed that it was the more recent series against Cleveland in which the Knicks went to the NBA Finals.
11: I think it's all also because of the perspective you have on the Knicks.
10: Absolutely. We all have our own perspectives. You even mentioned it earlier, being at games in the Philadelphia series made you a little bit more biased
11: right,
10: towards that
11: because,
10: series.
11: Because
10: absolutely.
11: So you're a, Knick, like you're a Knick hater.
10: I have admitted that.
11: I think
10: yes.
11: Sean's a less of a hater.
10: No.
11: But also,
10: no.
11: He's more of
5: the New York Knicks are trash.
11: He's more of like the troller.
10: Okay.
11: Like, he's like the Knick troller.
8: I'm a good little boy, is what I am.
11: Yeah, but you're a troller. But he's a hater, like a massive hater. I'm more of just an IBO appreciator. Like, I root for their success, but I'm not devastated one way or the other. I'm not excited over, like, oh my God, that's amazing. But I'm also not like, yeah, good riddance type of thing.
10: Yep.
11: Craig and Big Mac are really the ones you should ask.
10: I asked them.
11: Because they are the Uber fans.
10: I asked Craig Carton, Chris Big Mac McMonagle.
12: It was Chris McMonico, his fat ass.
10: And I asked Anthony Gallo, who's also, they're all great right. Knicks fans. Like, yes. They're all very different.
11: And what was their answer?
10: They all gave different answers.
11: Wow.
10: Which I thought was fascinating. And I framed it the same way with all of them. I said, don't overthink it. Like, don't get into the weeds on it. Just most memorable series.
11: Right. We just 10 of them. You know them all. Which one do you remember most?
10: Yes. Which one do you remember most? Because it's amazing that there's been 10 over this run that Jalen's been on, but that's the answer.
11: Right.
10: 2-2, 3, and now 4.
11: Mm-hmm.
10: Does that add up to 10? That adds up to 11.
11: Yeah.
10: But that'll be 11 after the NBA Finals.
11: Right.
10: So I said Boston, New York last year. You guys said the Eastern Conference Finals this year. Chris McMonagle agreed with me.
11: Wow.
5: Suck it!
10: And said the Boston series. Anthony Gallo agreed

0: with you and said the Cleveland series.
1: Okay.
0: And Craig was a wild card. And I give him credit because, again,
1: I just can't wait for whichever random one this is.
0: One of those woke libtards.
2: That's the last time. I'm sorry.
0: Detroit, first round last year.
1: Really?
0: Yes. Hard-fought series.
1: Yeah.
0: Some very entertaining games. They really got, and you know what's funny about that series? Taught the Knicks how to be tough. Like, in a lot of ways, we came out of that Detroit series and said, they don't beat the Celtics without getting punched in the mouth by the Pistons.
1: Hmm.
0: So in a lot of ways, I see it. Now, it doesn't jump out at me. It didn't even make my top five.
1: No.
0: But that's a big-time Knicks fan, without overthinking it, saying Detroit last year.
3: That's such a Craig. That's like saying Springsteen's best song is in Glory Days. It's unbelievable.
0: Why, you think that was done purposely?
3: I don't think it's done purposely. It's
1: to be contrarian.
3: Yeah, like, come on. We all know that's not the most memorable.
0: I don't know, because he's not listening right now. I don't think he knew what I was doing with it. It was more just a question. I think he was genuinely giving an answer.
1: But what stood out about that series if you rethink out about it right now, what stood out?
0: Bad call. I think of the bad officiating.
1: Yeah, I think of the
0: Jalen Brunson game winner.
1: I think of the Cade Cunningham evolution, but just like it was like his breakout moment, like where we started to say this kid's going to be freaking good.
0: Yeah, they really built off that choking.
1: They choked it away. But the main thing I remember from that Detroit series is Cade Cunningham will be a hell of a player, and we'll see how quickly before he's leading his team to a championship. Now maybe we were wrong. But that's what I remember. That's kind of it, though. I don't remember any much else.
0: Wouldn't have been number one for me, but it shows you there's a different answer for everybody. So that's a homework assignment for everybody, all the Knicks fans. Which one is the most memorable? 10 of them over the last 4 years, which is incredible. Let's get back to your calls, 888-808-1019. Mark is down in South Carolina. What's up, Mark?
4: Hey, guys, what's happening?
0: All good. What's up?
4: Tiki, you're a legend. We'll see you in the Hall of Fame soon. I'm pretty sure I'm one of the only guys who wrote to Amazon that you should have a Pulitzer Prize for the book.
0: Oh, thank you. Thank you for
4: reason,
0: that.
4: It was my first ever. The book was great, and it's amazing that you can't speak words and you don't know words yet you're a published author.
0: It's a good point.
4: but I do got to say something. Evan, throughout the years, you have made me angry. You have made me furious with your Knicks hate, with your Knicks takes. Tommy would always call you out in the back. But let me tell you, man, I run to you right now for this conference finals, for this whole playoff trip, for this whole season. I run to hear what you say because it's fair. It's what I want to hear as a Knicks fan. And none of it is your hate. And I just really want to give you props, man. You're the man, and really, really doing a great job, even though you hate them.
0: That's very nice. I appreciate that. And I say this all the time about sports and this town. This is a very complicated town because we have multiple teams. Mm-hmm. None of us agree on the same teams.
1: Right.
0: And when I talk about the Mets, and I take pride in what I do with the Rico, but I admit I have blind spots. I'm a diehard Met fan, and sometimes I get too emotional.
1: Mm-hmm.
0: I am able to separate with the teams I don't like in a way in which sometimes I believe my analysis on the Knicks is better than the Nets and my analysis on the Yankees is better than the Mets because I don't have a blind spot. I can just take a step back.
1: You're looking at it independently.
0: I'm going to look at it independently. And look, I get it. You hear me, and I'm honest. But I don't like the Knicks, so you're going to assume negativity sometimes?
1: Well, hold on.
0: But I think all year I've tried to call it fairly.
1: Well, here's the confusing thing.
0: Gum?
1: Because you love the Mets and you love the Nets.
0: Yeah.
1: And so when you give opinions on them, they're kind of like they're colored by that love,
0: which sometimes is negative and sometimes is positive. There's a blind spot. Okay. That's the phrase I like to use.
1: Right. So
0: like you're driving a car.
1: Right. So, but if you have hate for the team, how do you not have the same blind spot?
0: Because I can take
1: different.
0: I can
1: an alternate blind spot.
0: I can take the emotion out, and I'm going to be very honest with you. And I don't like to do this, but I'm going to do it because it's just true. We save all our predictions, and I'm talking about last year. And so for a guy like Craig, I can't include him. He wasn't here. I'm not searching his Fox tapes. But in terms of the season and Thibodeau and replacing him and what we expected, I've been as right about the Knicks as anybody.
1: Yeah.
0: And
1: did we do a season prediction?
0: Yes. Well, oh, I have that. And by the way, I'll play it for you tomorrow. It's going to blow your mind. I freaking nailed it.
1: Did you?
0: And I'm not saying that to brag because it's a prediction. What does it mean?
1: This was post Mike Brown too, right?
0: Yeah, it was October 22nd. Oh, right. It was opening night.
1: Right, okay.
0: I got that all for tomorrow.
1: Okay.
0: I got you too.
1: Good.
0: And we'll call ourselves out. And I'm not perfect, but between they needed to move on from Tibbs.
1: Mm-hmm.
0: A lot of people disagreed. To the Knicks are the Knicks again with their coaching search. And I said, you guys got to calm the hell down. You're wrong about this. Kind of right about that.
1: Mm-hmm.
0: To from the beginning saying they're going to the finals. Now, I'll be consistent. I've said since day one they're going to lose the NBA Finals. More on that next week.
1: Right.
0: So, and I'm not saying it because I'm that smart. I'm saying because I didn't have a blind spot.
1: Right.
0: And when it comes to the other basketball team, that doesn't count anymore, or the Mets, I got blind spots. Mm-hmm. I'll be the first to tell you.
1: Yeah,
0: and
1: because you think that, what's his name? What's the kid's name?
0: Igor Joman?
1: Did Igor Joman. He's not household name yet to the lay non-Net fan. But you see him as this massive star.
0: No, but it goes both ways. It's not just massive stars. It's also the negative. Like,
1: or,
0: I think sometimes
1: going to be a massive star.
0: With your own team, the blind spots are both. They're not
1: right.
0: Just positive. I'm not a positive fan. I don't think I'm a negative fan. It's just you get confused by it. So what I take pride in, surrounded by nothing but Knicks fans, and I respect everyone because mm-hmm. they're diehard Knicks fans, is we all have blind spots as diehard fans. Right. I don't have any blind spot with the Knicks. I'm going to separate my hatred.
1: Good.
0: And quite frankly, from the beginning of the season to now, I've been the most right.
1: It's because you have season tickets.
0: Is that why?
1: Yep, that's exactly why.
0: Because I have season tickets. Guess what? I have season tickets for the Mets and the Jets. I got blind spots all over the place. I mean, I admit it.
1: No, I think you're also fair with the Jets because I think it's a love-hate thing.
0: Oh, I hate them.
1: I know. Like, you love them because they're your team, but you hate them also.
0: They have caused so much pain over the last decade and a half.
1: Yeah.
0: The Nets and the Mets have given me something over that decade and a half, like niblets here and there. The Jets have given us just kicks in the groins over and over again. Let's go to Anthony in Jersey. What's up, Anthony?
2: Hey, how are you guys? How you doing this afternoon?
1: All's well.
0: Fantastic.
2: I'm in a little situation right now. Diehard Knicks fan. Been watching them forever. My friend's grandpa used to change the courts at Men's Square Garden, so he would kind of give us tickets late. It would be a kind of rush to get to Men's Square Garden. The tough days watching them, you know, Pablo Prigioni, all of them, Kevin Knott, and there was Noel. So I am heading to Europe next week.
0: Oh,
2: and
0: what are you doing?
2: With my girlfriend.
0: Oh.
2: I know.
1: I mean, are you wife? Hold on, let me ask you something, Anthony. Are you wife in this girl?
2: Yes.
1: I was gonna say, so that was the excuse. Now that's fine.
0: Welcome to hell.
1: Hold on. I don't want to expose anything because she might be listening. Is that why you're going to Italy?
2: No. I got a secondary B list invite to a wedding. So let's just get that straight. And then I kind of got out of that. I said, hey, you can just tell them I don't really want to go. So I kind of got a free day now to do whatever I want during that wedding day.
1: Oh, nice. Yeah, so you can maybe the Knicks will be on. You can watch it in the middle of the night.
2: The only thing, though, it's at 3:30 a.m., and I do not know what to do and how to stream it there. So my assumption is,
0: I'll do some research for you, Anthony, on this. It's the Disney ESPN app, since it's going to be on ABC ESPN. So I think if you have Hulu or Disney or ESPN, or if you have the bundle, it should be there. I assume it's not blocked in Europe. You may have to double check that. So that would be option number one. That is option number one, is to go to the app if you are a streamer. And even if you aren't, subscribe for it.
1: Right.
0: And then cancel after a month.
1: Right.
0: You know what I mean?
3: Sky Italia holds exclusive TV rights in Italy. It will be blocked on the Disney ESPN.
0: Shoot. Okay.
1: So you have to get a VPN.
0: Yes, you got to get a VPN.
1: Get a VPN.
0: I did that for Europe. It worked out great.
1: Then you can basically use a connection from anywhere in the States.
0: But you got to make sure you have the subscription to ESPN, ABC, the Disney stuff.
1: Right.
0: But if you get a VPN, I did this when I went to Europe, worked out brilliantly.
1: Yes.
0: It made it seem like I was in the United States of America.
1: Same.
0: As far as the time is concerned, bro, you got to, I mean, wake up early.
1: Mm-hmm.
0: Like, I was watching Met games at 2:00 in the morning. It sucks. It's not ideal. It's weird because no one else is up. But this is the NBA Finals. This ain't Mets Royals in the middle of July. Okay?
1: Right.
0: I'm sorry. This is the New York Knicks against either the Spurs or the Thunder for an NBA championship. So you're up.
1: Right.
0: You just got to deal with it.
3: Ah, it's a tough one, man. Only time in your life you're in Italy. That's a brutal one.
1: No, he sounds like he's going to go back. He got a random invite and he's going.
3: I guess.
0: I think what makes it challenging is, and I've never gotten to do this yet because I have never seen my team win a title, but I've always had the vision of what do I do when they win? Like, am I running through the streets? Am I just crying emotionally? Like, what am I doing? Mm. And if you are in Italy at 5:45 a.m. as the New York Knicks win the Larry O'Brien Trophy, what are you doing?
3: Pasta for breakfast.
0: Are you running through the streets of Milan?
1: Yeah, like, maybe.
0: I don't know. And they're going to look at you like you got 12 heads. I mean, what do you do?
1: Yeah, they'll think you're crazy. You'll be in an asylum as soon after. It's like, what the hell is wrong with you?
0: Now imagine if you were in France and they were playing the Spurs. Mm. Then you'd have nothing to worry about.
1: True.
0: Because I assume it would be an event to watch Victor Wembanyama compete for an NBA championship. So from that perspective, maybe go to France. Maybe
3: shame,
0: that's the answer.
3: Shame the Knicks don't have Dante DiVincenzo anymore, huh?
0: I don't think that flies in Italy, bro.
1: No.
0: Didn't we go through this already?
1: Yeah. That he's not Italian.
0: He's not Italian. He's Italian.
3: Hey, your last name's DiVincenzo. You're Italian.
1: Yeah, but he's not born in Italy.
0: Do you remember that? I think you were actually on vacation. But during the Team Italy's run in the WBC.
3: We called a bar.
0: We called a bar in Italy to see if they were into it.
1: Yes.
0: And they basically were like, no.
1: What are you talking about?
3: Not on.
0: Right. Yeah, they weren't into it. Andrew's in Patterson. What's up, Andrew?
5: Hey, guys. How you doing?
1: All's well.
5: Tiki's huge fan. You were my first favorite Giants player growing up. Can't wait to see you in the Hall of Fame. I know it's going to happen.
1: Thank you.
5: I wanted to chime in on that Knicks debate. You guys are picking the Jalen Brunson like game one moment against the Cavs. Are we talking about series overall, or are we talking about like a single game?
1: Series overall.
5: Then you have to go to Boston.
1: Thank you.
5: Think about the national media. 99% everybody was picking the Celtics. Weren't they the defending champs last year?
1: Yeah.
5: So I was like, and then on top of that, you're down 20-plus in both game one and two in Boston. Like Evan, but that's where we first started really coming up with the screw those picks from Mikal Bridges.
0: This
5: was worth it.
0: By the way, you don't have to apologize to me about that. Ignore my existence. Everyone else in the media does in terms of the other team in town. Mm-hmm. So you don't have to worry about that. I get it, and I agree with you. I think going to the NBA Finals has officially declared and made bleep them picks official. I never want to hear about it again in terms of you guys. That's a my problem thing, and I'll deal with it my own way.
1: Well, hopefully it'll be beneficial for you.
0: That's my hope.
1: Right.
0: Like, you know what? If you told me you're going to win an NBA championship, but then 3 years from now you're going to suck and I'm going to get awesome picks, I mean, I still wouldn't sign for that.
3: I was thinking about it.
0: But to your point, it would be mutually beneficial. Our last caller, I don't want to say he's right because that's like an arrogant, see my opinion is right and your opinion is wrong, but I think he's seeing it clearer that the Boston series, and it's funny because this whole debate came from me being wrong a year ago. Like, my opinion to that caller in 2025 turned out to be very wrong.
1: Yeah, even though that's what I believe.
0: Yeah, that things would change based on the results.
1: Right.
0: And I agree with that. I think now, looking at the Brunson era and this Knicks run, I think it is number one. Because here's the other thing about Cleveland.
1: The Boston series, number one.
0: Yeah.
1: And even if, let's say the Knicks win a championship, there's no way that Boston series is number one.
0: No, then the finals will be. You win the NBA.
1: I would think this run would be because of how dominant it was.
0: I think this NBA Finals, no matter what happens, win, lose, blowout, classic, it will be number one in terms of memorabilia in the Jalen Brunson era. It's a new word, but it's a good word, right? Memorabilia.
6: 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Are you a stupid person?
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11: The U.S. Treasury quietly released its official financial report for 2025. It appears by its own numbers, the U.S. government seems insolvent. It's reported that the Treasury shows about $6 trillion in assets and over $47 trillion in liabilities. Add it all up, and it looks like the U.S. owes more than $130 trillion it doesn't have. 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

0: is 888-808-1019. Great to have you here. Yankees win, Mets win, and we are now less than a week away from NBA Finals Game 1. Huge Game 6 tonight. And obviously we can find out that the Oklahoma City Thunder are advancing on to play our Knickerbockers, wow, or that we have a Game 7 between the Spurs and the Thunder. But that is not the lead today. First of all, let me say this. Good afternoon, Big Mac. How are you?
1: I'm doing well, Craig. How are you?
0: I'm doing fantastic.
1: Good.
0: So a police officer pulls a woman over. And says to her, license and registration, please. And the gal says to the police officer, no problem, officer, very polite, what did I do? And the police officer says to her, I saw you holding your cell phone in your right hand while you were driving. You're not allowed to use a cell phone while you're driving. Distracted driving and all that stuff.
1: Of course.
0: It's not a big deal, but it's a fine. It's a ticket. And I get a couple points on your license. And the gal says to the police officer, just tell me again exactly what you saw me doing so I understand it. And the officer, who again, very polite to her, says to the motorist, I saw you holding a phone in your right hand above the dashboard. That's how I saw it. And the woman raises her right arm. She does not have a right hand. She has a stump for an arm, and there's no right hand. And she says to the officer, you said you saw me holding my phone in my right hand. Is that correct? And it's all on the officer's body cam.
1: Yeah.
0: And he goes, that's correct. I saw you holding your phone in your right hand. And she goes, I don't have a right hand, okay? So then, you got to give me the video, please, Petey. Then, it's all over, it's great. So yeah. then... The officer says to the woman, I swear I'm going to play this for you. It's the greatest video I've seen in a long time on social media, okay?
1: Mm-hmm.
0: So then the officer says to the woman, okay, I swear he says this. Right, he goes, right hand to God. And she goes, so she raises her stump up again and she goes, yeah, right hand to God. I wasn't holding the phone in my right hand. So then he goes, left hand to God. And she has a fully capable functioning left hand.
1: Okay.
0: And she says, yeah, left hand to God. I was not holding the phone. I can't hold the phone. I don't have a right hand. So the officer gets the license, registration, insurance, and this is the thing that actually kind of bothered me. Goes back to his car, you know, fills out all the stuff, comes back to her, and says to her, here's the citation, I'm giving you a ticket. And she goes again, what is the ticket for? He says, using an electronic device while driving. And she said, did you write in the ticket that you claim to have seen me holding the phone in my right hand? He said, no, I did not write that in the ticket, but I'm acknowledging it to you verbally on my body cam.
1: Yeah.
0: He's making her go to court.
1: Oh, my God.
0: Do you have it there? I know that the audio is not going to be as good as the video of it, but I got to just hear it
1: okay.
0: So you get a sense of it, okay?
1: Okay.
0: Play the audio. Go ahead.
2: Hello, ma'am. Hey, good morning. I'm Deputy Gonzalez with the Pampas County Sheriff's Office. This is why you're being pulled over. In the city of Lake Worth today, we're doing an operation for the distracted driver, and you drove past me holding the phone with your right hand, manipulating that phone. I mean, I saw you.
3: So obviously not. So you want to just call this a day?
2: Or? I don't want to call it a day. You had a hand up manipulating.
3: You just said my right hand.
2: Well, I thought I saw you with your right hand. You had a hand
3: up.
2: The right hand. I saw you manipulate.
3: So you didn't.
2: With the right hand, perhaps not, right?
3: But you, I saw you. You didn't see me with my right hand.
2: Okay, so are you
3: saying that you saw me with my right hand?
2: I know what I just said. I'm asking you now. Did you have your phone on your hand?
3: I did not.
2: You did not have your phone in your hand.
3: I did not.
2: Hand to God, you did not have your phone in your hand. Hand to God, you did not have your phone in your hand.
0: Hand to God! You can kill it. Yeah, so I've watched that 50 times today. So I'm sorry I'm a little distracted, but if you have not seen this video, you have to go watch this video. It's more important than the Mets beating the Reds last night.
1: It's more important than
0: the Yankees and Gerrit Cole.
1: It's more important than Gerrit Cole.
0: Beating a team that they clearly own right now.
1: Yes, they do.
0: It's more important than the Knicks having nothing to do for six more days. It's the greatest video I've ever seen.
1: You're going stir crazy. We need Knicks basketball back. Bad, just to give you something to do.
0: Yeah. No, man. No. Well, I was in a pool hall this morning at 7 o'clock. I was pretty busy.
1: What are you doing in a pool hall?
0: I'm filming some responsible gambling stuff.
1: Okay.
0: And I was with a gentleman named John Schmidt this morning, who is a fellow gambler in recovery, who used to feed his gambling habit financially by robbing banks.
1: Really?
0: Yeah, and was really good at it. Yeah.
1: That's an interesting story.
0: Robbed 7 banks and 3 hotels.
1: And got, and like for the most part, got eventually got
0: pretty
1: caught,
0: much got away with it until he didn't get away with it.
1: Yeah, yeah.
0: And wound up doing 20 years in prison.
1: Wow.
0: Two different stints. He did.
1: And it started 100% to pay off gambling.
0: Yeah. Debt. So he was $17,000 in the hole.
1: Okay.
0: When he was a 21-year-old kid.
1: Okay.
0: And just didn't have the money. And his girlfriend was dating a Georgia cop at the time. And every time they'd get together and have dinner or barbecue and whatnot together, the police officer, you know, sister of his girlfriend, would regale them with stories about crimes that they couldn't solve. So he started taking notes about the types of things criminals did
1: that
0: the police couldn't catch. So he put on latex gloves, he put pantyhose over his face, bought a pellet gun, walked into a bank a mile from his house, and said, "Give me your money." And that's what he did. And he wound up robbing 7 banks and 4 hotels, and he funded his gambling habit through that. Ultimately, obviously, got caught.
1: Yeah.
0: Did 2 different bids, a 4-year bid, and then a 17-year bid.
1: Okay, wow.
0: So half of his life has been behind bars, and it's an amazing story.
1: Wow.
0: So that's why I was playing pool with him this morning on camera, having him tell me his story. Yeah, it was awesome, though. I've had a full day.
1: That's an interesting setting.
0: I've had a full day. Like, I've never wanted to not have a hand, but that's a great reason.
1: That's a great excuse.
0: It's a great time not to have a hand.
1: I guess it was her laughing at him, maybe, that annoyed him.
0: When she goes, "Well, just call it a day, you're clearly wrong."
1: Yeah, I know. Maybe he didn't like that, but, like, when someone pulls up and they show you they don't have a hand, you kind of just, wouldn't you let them go just out of...
0: Yeah, I think at that point...
1: Even if you were confident... Like, even if you were confident and then you said, "Well, it must have been the left hand, I got the hand wrong." Still, I'd be like, "All right.
0: Yeah, you got me. You know, you have a nice day.
1: You have a nice day.
0: Yeah.
1: Good luck with everything."
0: Yeah, I guess you're driving home one-handed, but, you know, whatever. Just don't.
1: That's right.
0: Like, it's impossible for her to use her phone while she's driving, I think.
1: It is.
0: Yeah. All right, so look, Knicks, of course, an underlying topic until this thing gets started on June 3rd next week. And tonight's a big night for us as Knicks fans because we're now going to watch a basketball game that we otherwise would have very little interest in, trying to figure out, is that team a better opponent for us? Is that team a better matchup for us? Like, at the end of the day, I know it does matter, but I also don't think it matters at all. Because the more you break down and process what the Knicks have done on this amazing, you know, 30-day run and 11-game run to the NBA Finals, with the sweep of Cleveland, the sweep of Philadelphia, and the 3 straight to wrap up the Atlanta Hawks series, it's without compare. Like, there's no other team we can look to and say, "Oh, that team had the same kind of run."
1: Mm-hmm.
0: The only thing we can look at is the stat you brought up yesterday, which I've been thinking about a lot since you brought it up to the forefront yesterday, and that is, in the history of the NBA, there have been 3 teams and only 3 teams that have had the amount of rest the Knicks are going to have, or I should rephrase that, have played the number of games the Knicks have played in a 23-day span, which is 4, which is the stat you brought up yesterday, which, when you let that sink in, that's crazy to have played 4 total basketball games in more than 3 weeks.
1: Yeah.
0: It's happened 3 other times.
1: Mm-hmm.
0: Every other time it's happened, the team that had that rest won the series in 5 games. All 3 of them. 4-1, 4-1, 4-1.
1: Correct.
0: Now, that's no guarantee that the Knicks go 4-1 and come home with the title on the parade. But it's a pretty good indicator that having that type of rest is a net positive and not a net negative.
1: It's also an indicator of how good those teams are to warrant only playing 4 games in 23 days. Those teams are dominant teams. The 99 Spurs team, a dominant team. The 0-1 Lakers team with Kobe and Shaq, a dominant team. And then the 17 Golden State Warriors.
0: That's the Steph
1: KD. KD. Right. They were a dominant basketball team. And, you know, it doesn't necessarily mean, you know, the competition was weak. We can go through the Knicks, the 8th seed. We just had Curtis Thomas in here yesterday. That wasn't an all-time great Knick team, and it was without Patrick Ewing. So, like, we could talk about this will be a tougher matchup maybe than those other three teams faced. But the point being is when you're on this special run where you're watching other teams play for multiple series at a time to see who your opponent is, most of the time it's because you're in such a stretch, you won't be denied.
0: Correct.
1: And right now it feels like that. It feels like the Knicks won't be denied. So we'll watch tonight. And yeah, I guess I'm rooting for San Antonio because I want the
0: too.
1: Seven game.
0: I'm rooting for San Antonio more because I want it to go seven.
1: Absolutely.
0: Than anything else.
1: 100%. More than it's because I want San Antonio. I want them to play that seventh game. And also, I'm curious to see just as a basketball fan, a little bit as a Knick fan waiting to see who they play. But this is like, you said it yesterday, a legacy game for Wembanyama. He had a terrible game six. I'm curious
0: game five,
1: obviously. He had a terrible game five. I'm interested to see what kind of player he is.
0: I think you're looking at 30-15 and like five from
1: game,
0: a block
1: right?
0: standpoint.
1: He's have a big game.
0: Because don't forget, in the game five, he made one bucket in every quarter.
1: Unacceptable.
0: Period, stop.
1: Yeah, unacceptable.
0: One basket
1: he
0: in every quarter.
1: He got to the foul line like 20 times or something like that, but still, unacceptable.
0: He was 12 for 12 from the free throw line, had 8 points from the floor, and had 20 points, and was miserable. Right. And again, I don't expect that of Wembanyama at all in game six tonight. Obviously, it's an elimination game. It's in San Antonio. San Antonio has shown the ability to beat Oklahoma City at home and on the road, obviously. The Thunder have been the preeminent champion and the best team out west. So I think San Antonio wins tonight. I think as Knicks fans, we should want them to win tonight.
1: Yes.
0: So you force, you know, a game seven, because here's what we know about game sevens. When you play a game seven, even though they're going to have an extra day or two, you know, than Philly had or Cleveland had when they their game sevens and then had to come to Madison Square Garden.
1: Within 48
0: Whoever
1: hours,
0: wins that game seven stays home, right? Because the Knicks are going to them for games one and two. But there's an emotional aspect and a mental aspect of playing through a game seven where there's a natural letdown after that. Now, I don't know which one is a bigger issue. I'm not sure if the emotional mental letdown or fatigue of a game seven is more important than not playing basketball for 9 days or vice versa.
1: Yeah.
0: But I know this. The only thing today that's in the Knicks' best interest is that series going seven games.
1: Mm-hmm.
0: And then at that point, yes, you could argue the Thunder are worst matchup, the Spurs, blah, blah, blah.
1: No, I think
0: it's in our best interest that bad boy goes seven.
1: I think it's universal. Like, whoever you think they're better off playing, I don't think there's any doubt. Every Knick fan should be rooting for the Spurs to force a game seven.
0: Absolutely.
1: Because you're right. Think about it. Like, especially if it's the Spurs, right? The other team, the Thunder, is the defending champs. If they beat the defending champs and win back-to-back games and do it in Game 7 on the road, like, that is an emotional ride that it is tough to get up for the next game, even though it's the NBA Finals. It will be some natural kind of emotional spent that you have to go through to get through 7, even from the Thunder, who are banged up, right? And missing arguably their second-best player. So I think that either way, you're rooting for a Game 7, and it should line up, as we talked about with teams in the past, should line up for a good series and a good opportunity for the Knicks to win the first championship in 54 years.
0: Yep. Now, Game 7, if that series obviously goes a seventh game, is Saturday.
1: Yes.
0: All right, that's May 30th, okay? So it would give them the 31st, the 1st, the 2nd. So 3 days off.
1: Yeah.
0: Now, when you win a Western Conference final, much like the New York Knicks, when you win an Eastern Conference final, there's a celebration that takes place.
1: Sure.
0: So I just think seven games is huge right now for the Knicks. Meanwhile, baseball last night, of course.
1: Yeah.
0: Give the Mets credit. Yo, ho hum, blah, blah, blah. Does anybody really care?
1: Okay, you've poo-pooed a couple things
0: poo-poo.
1: Here. You could poo-poo the Mets win, I suppose, although I am still on the hill of the, it is, I don't care what the rest.

0: lineup.
1: Vinnie Bastianini.
0: Yeah, that's right. That's right. No shots of espresso in the clubhouse last night.
1: 9 months.
0: As they were completely shut down by a 34-year-old coming off Tommy John, making his second appearance, the first time in his career.
1: Go ahead.
0: The first time in his career that he has started the season with two starts without giving up a run.
1: He was great.
0: The first time. Not only just great, you could argue that's as good as we have ever seen Garrett.
1: Oh, come on
0: now. I'm not kidding. We're talking about he was throwing 97.
1: Against the Royals?
0: 97, 98.
1: In a 7-0 game?
0: He located every single pitch.
1: Go ahead.
0: He's incorporated a sinker that he hasn't traditionally thrown with the Yankees. He threw 15% of the time. So he's added a pitch. He was throwing his changeup and his curveball both in the zone to get ahead, below the zone to get swing and misses. He pitched 6 2/3 innings, got 10 strikeouts and no walks, and was throwing 97, 98. And he was locating every pitch exactly where he wanted it. I'm sorry. This is the dream. We saw in back-to-back nights Cam Schlittler and then Gerrit Cole in back-to-back nights, and when Fried comes back, the hope is you go into a postseason series with dominant starting pitching.
1: I agree.
0: The Yankees right now have the best rotation in Major League Baseball, and they could go into any given series, whether it be a 5-game set or a 7-game set, with three legitimate top of the American League aces going into that series. Like, that's the dream. And watching it already, I thought there was going to be a runway. I thought there was going to be some struggles. I thought we were going to see him find himself. Well, he found himself, and it was on the mound at Yankee Stadium against the Rays, and it was last night in Kauffman Stadium in Kansas City, and he was brilliant. And I will not poo-poo it, no matter who they played. That was an incredible start, and it makes you wonder how good can this rotation be and how dangerous can the Yankees be as a playoff team, which we know they've struggled with in the past.
1: Phone number to join, 888-808-1019. The Afternoon Fan Line, of course, made possible by our friends at Verizon Business. Check out my biz plan with our friends at Verizon Business. We got all your calls on the one-armed woman, the New York Yankees last night. The Mets win, and of course, the Knicks now 6 days away from the start of the NBA Finals. There's a lot cooking. It's the Carton Show at Big Mac. I was about to take a break, but every time... I can't even take the break when
0: he's
1: they want me to take the break.
0: Well, he's giving us some reason.
1: I swear to you, Pete, I was about to take a break. I did everything in my power to break before 2:20. And now you're holding me up.
2: You got 2 minutes.
1: You're holding me up is what's happening.
0: Whenever you say one arm, do you...
1: I should say that.
0: I understand that. But I'm saying, whenever you say it, do you immediately think of the fugitive?
1: 100%
0: right,
1: yes.
0: You have to.
1: 100%
0: yes. You say one arm, like immediately...
1: His name is Dr. Richard Kimball.
0: Dr. Richard Kimball.
1: Great movie.
0: Oh, phenomenal.
1: Yeah, that's a top 25 movie of all time.
0: Classic.
1: That's one of those movies on a rainy day where you happen to bump into it, you're like, I'm going to stay and watch this. Yeah, that you can't turn that one off.
0: No way.
1: Yeah, there's a fugitive on the loose. His name is Dr. Richard Kimball. Love it. Love it.
0: So good.
1: And then I love the spinoff. Tommy Lee Jones is U.S. Marshals.
0: Yes.
1: Really good spinoff.
0: Yeah. With
1: at least the first one.
0: Wesley Snipes.
1: He was Wesley Snipes was the good guy they thought became a bad guy, was really a good guy.
0: Well, yeah.
1: With the garage scene.
0: Yeah, and
1: who's that hot model that was in
0: I don't know, but
1: too?
0: What's his name is in it too?
1: I can't help you.
0: Robert Downey Jr.
1: Yes, who's the bad guy.
0: He turns out to be the bad guy in the end. Yes.
1: Way to give it away. We'll get all your calls coming right up. You know what's cooking. It's going to be a fun, Thursday?
0: Today's Thursday.
1: Yeah, fun Thursday afternoon right here on The Fan.
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0: By the way, there's this dude in tennis named Jannik Sinner.
1: Yeah.
0: He's the number one men's tennis player in the world, I guess, right now.
1: He is.
0: He was the odds-on favorite to win the French Open. Mm-hmm. Minus 12,000 or something like that with his odds, right?
1: Yeah, that's a favorite. All
0: so
1: right.
0: First round of the French Open, he wins the first set 6-3, wins the second set 6-2. He's up 5-1 in the third set, so he's effectively 4 points away from advancing in straight sets into the next round. Got heat stroke, quit, walked off the court. So this other guy, Cerundolo, wins the match, and Sinner is out of the tournament,
1: wow,
0: one game away from advancing to the next round. And there's a lot of people that lost a lot of money on that dude advancing because he was the favorite,
1: yeah,
0: to win the entire tournament. Some guy lost $55,000 that he would win his first round match. And he's up. 6-3, 6-2, 5-1. He was literally a game away from advancing in straight sets to the second round.
1: And he couldn't.
0: And I got heat stroke. And I was like, I can't go anymore. I'm out.
1: He must have been in bad shape.
0: I guess.
1: I mean, you get 4 more points, you relax for 2 days or whatever it is till
0: your
1: next match.
0: Yeah. So,
1: man.
0: Also, good lesson, don't wager on tennis. And look, well, I've wagered on ping pong. Terrible mistake. I'm not proud of it. Mm-hmm. Don't do it.
1: Just be right. Careful on wagering on these big favorites because you think it's a lock.
0: Well, that's the other thing, right? Yeah, like, guy's minus 12,000. How's he going to lose in the first round?
1: And he lost

0: $55,000 to win what? A couple hundred bucks?
1: That's a great question.
0: Like, what
1: by
0: are you risking $55,000 for? On minus 12,000. I don't even know what that would be.
1: Yeah, I'll tell you what it is right now.
0: A couple hundred bucks, right?
1: I'll tell you what it is right now. So, let's see. The guy risks $50,000 to win $949.
0: Yeah.
1: That's just stupid.
0: Stupid.
1: But I'm sure in his head he's like,
0: there's no way he
1: free
0: loses.
1: Money.
0: Yeah, and he was about to have it.
1: And he was a game away from free money.
0: From free money.
1: Yeah.
0: Until it wasn't free. Until heat stroke came in.
1: Yeah, heat stroke came along
0: now,
1: and said,
0: I'm sure people
1: I'll
0: think,
1: take your money.
0: I wonder, like, again, I didn't see it. I read the story as well. I didn't see any of the videos. I don't know if he was in bad shape or he could barely stand or something.
1: I'm looking at the video of the last point.
0: Yeah.
1: And outside of him sweating through his shirt, which is natural, obviously, it's hot there.
0: Yeah.
1: No other indication that I can see.
0: So, I mean, I would imagine people are going to be, I'm sure there's the people out there thinking it's a setup, but who would go, who would go to that degree, then quit at that moment?
1: Not in the first round also.
0: Yeah.
1: Like, if you're going to throw a tennis match as the number one seed.
0: Why not?
1: Wouldn't you throw it later on?
0: The odds are better in the first round than
1: anywhere
0: else.
1: If he bet on the underdog.
0: I'm saying, or someone did it for him, or he was in trouble and someone did it. I don't know, but I'm just saying, whatever the fear would be, that's the round you lose. It's minus 12,000.
1: The reason I really brought it up, because obviously we don't talk tennis here.
0: Put $1,000 on there, $120,000.
1: There's a reason I brought it up.
0: Mm-hmm.
1: So this guy, Juan Manuel Cerundolo, who obviously wins the first round against Sinner, was actually, I guess when the match went off, he was plus 10,000.
0: Okay.
1: Or no, let me rephrase that. When he was down two sets to none, the live odds, he became plus 10,000.
0: Okay.
1: Okay?
0: Mm-hmm.
1: The reason I brought it up is that the New York Mets odds. I don't want to be a bad guy. But,
0: no.
1: But the New York Mets odds to win the World Series today are worse.
0: They're worse than plus 10,000. Really? Wow. down two straight sets to the best tennis player in the world.
1: And 5-3 or 5-1, whatever, in the third set. Like, the guy's 4 points away from being out.
0: Yeah.
1: His odds of coming back and winning were better than the Mets winning the World Series now.
0: I don't agree with that. That's crazy. I don't agree with that. But hey, I like to say this all the time. Every journey begins with one step. Last night was step one. Let's see.
1: By the way, the odds are pretty close also of his making a comeback down, you know, two sets to none and down 5-1, whatever it was, of the Giants winning the Super Bowl. How about that? That's how much of an underdog the Giants are to win the Super Bowl.
0: And do you want to double check on who has the most money put on them to win the Super Bowl?
1: The Giants do right
0: New
1: now.
0: The Giants.
1: I believe that's accurate.
0: Because people disagree with those odds, baby.
1: Well, people are
0: We're
1: stupid
0: gonna
1: see.
0: Also. But listen, they've come together. They've settled their differences. They had a team meeting.
1: Did they?
0: Yeah, you didn't see that?
1: No.
0: Yeah, no, they had
1: team a team meeting.
0: Team meeting.
1: Team meeting about what?
0: About the situation with Jacksonville.
1: What situation? And why do we need a team meeting?
0: Well, because...
1: Is it because the head coach was in the White House 8 months ago?
0: No.
1: Or because the starting quarterback introduced Donald Trump?
0: It was because two teammates, I suppose, were bickering.
1: But I thought they squashed their problems. I thought they had a man call.
0: The coach had a man meeting.
1: Is that right?
0: Where several team leaders spoke up.
1: For and against?
0: No, we don't know what for. But spoke up in the meeting.
1: Remind me to get to that later on.
0: Yeah.
1: That's fascinating to me.
0: Yeah.
1: That two guys who squashed whatever silly beef they had, that wasn't enough. That the coach thought that there was a brewing problem here before a single practice in your projected 10-win season and had an emergency team meeting. I can't wait for the players-only meeting next. Oh, what a poop show that's becoming already in New York.
0: They ended it, baby.
1: Yeah.
0: This coach recognizes it. We're not going to sit on our laurels. We're not going to let this manifest out in public. We're going to get in front of it, and we're going to talk.
1: Okay.
0: I don't know if Abdul Carter was there, but
1: And was the meeting over here at the facility, or did they go to a bougie restaurant where it cost $200 for an 8-ounce filet?
0: I happen to know
1: where it was.
0: Yeah, it was
1: rhetorical.
0: A bougie restaurant. Yeah,
1: it was at the. By the way, I have a standing invitation to go to the Butcher Block. They had a little fire on the patio about a month ago.
0: Mm-hmm.
1: Some gal took one of those heat lamps. It's a great restaurant down in Monmouth County. And a woman moved one of those heat lamps closer to her table because, you know, as long as she's warm, everybody else can be cold.
0: Yeah.
1: And the heat lamp caught one of the drapes. And the drape caught on fire. And it burned down the patio.
0: Oh, my God.
1: Yeah. I think that's where the Giants team meeting was at. The Butcher Block.
0: Well,
1: very good restaurant.
0: I'm sure it is.
1: Well, nice people down there,
0: hopefully
1: too.
0: Hopefully this doesn't burn up the Giants season. So.
1: Yeah. Here's Ross in Bergen County on the Fan. Ross, how are you?
2: Sucks, fellas. Good hearing from you guys. Great show as always.
0: Thank you.
2: Hey, so listen, you guys, just talk about the Mets. I mean, clearly these first pitches haven't worked out, right? Hawk 2 were doing it, didn't work. Mm-hmm. When we had Shrek, or Patrick and SpongeBob the other day didn't work.
1: Yeah.
2: So let's see what this one-handed lady's got going on this weekend. Let's fly her out to New York. Maybe she could throw a first pitch. We could have Jim Abbott catch it.
1: Great idea. Have the one-arm gal who got a ticket for using her phone with her stump. Have her throw out the first pitch. That'd be great.
2: Yeah, and you could have Jim Abbott catch it, too, and that could be like the new theme of the summer.
1: I like that a lot.
0: The new theme of the summer.
1: Hey, Pete, can you call the Mets and ask them if we could bring the one-arm woman out to Citi Field to kick out the first pitch?
0: Mm-hmm.
1: Well, I assume she's a lefty. I assume she can throw, right?
0: I'm assuming.
1: Because that stump looked like it was a birth defect.
0: Yes, it did.
1: For lack of a better term.
0: Mm-hmm.
1: I don't think she lost her hand in a lawnmower accident. I think she was probably born with one hand.
0: I don't know. What would the difference look like? How would you know the difference?
1: I have some experience with that.
0: Okay.
1: Yeah. My neighbor cut off his three middle fingers in a lawnmower accident.
0: Mm-hmm.
1: Yeah. So I've seen that kind of stump. Then there was a great MMA fighter from Connecticut who I'm blocking on his name right now. Nick Newell. My main man, Nick Newell, who pinned me once in 8 seconds in jiu-jitsu. Yeah, he put that stump against my throat, and I couldn't breathe. Mm-hmm. Yeah, great guy, Nick Newell. So
0: you couldn't even pry his fingers off you. That's the problem.
1: Why do you have to make fun of people with one hand?
0: I'm not making fun of people.
1: That's
0: I'm
1: rude
0: just
1: of
0: saying.
1: You.
0: That's the that was you know.
1: No, I couldn't pry his fingers off. He didn't have fingers.
0: Yeah,
1: he had the little Guado fingers.
0: Mm-hmm.
1: You know, like the leader of the revolution.
0: Yeah, Total Recall.
1: Yeah, because sometimes when you're born with a stump, the stump tried to grow a hand. And for whatever happened during gestation, it couldn't. And you wind up with a little nub on the stump. So a lot of people I know, and I know a lot of people with stumps, they have little nubs, which would have been a finger, but it never formed into an actual finger.
0: Mm-hmm.
1: Yeah.
0: Terrible.
1: You ever get pinned by a one-arm guy?
0: No.
1: I have. Yeah. That's my dude, Nick Newell. Great guy, by the way. And he overcame everything. Got married, had kids. His kids don't have stumps. It's great. Huh?
0: Why wouldn't you get married now?
1: You know how hard it is to be social when you have a stump?
0: I don't know.
1: It's probably not easy.
0: No, I mean, but if you own it, I'm sure it's...
1: That's why I have great respect for the stump community.
0: You build a certain level of confidence that attracts the opposite
1: sex. Do you think you're more likely to marry another stump?
0: No.
1: You think no?
0: No, I don't think so.
1: Because you have a camaraderie, like a stump meeting.
0: You guys they've met each other at a stump meeting?
1: I'm saying, that would make sense to me.
0: Mm-hmm.
1: Who else could relate to me? A woman with a stump. No?
0: I suppose.
1: But then I think your kids are more likely to also be stumpers.
0: I don't think so. I don't think that's how it works.
1: Pretty sure that's exactly how it works. Why do your kids have brown eyes? Because you and your wife have brown eyes.
0: Because eye colors are something that is genetically passed down.
1: Are stumps.
0: I don't know if they are.
1: I think, Pete or Anthony, can you look that up for me? I think a stump is hereditary. You're suggesting it's an anomaly. That's interesting.
0: I believe I am.
1: You think Jim Abbott's kids have stumps?
0: I don't think they do.
1: All right. You might be right. I don't know. Maybe this one weird example of me not knowing exactly what the deal is. I thought it was a genetic thing.
0: It's
1: more likely that stumpism runs in the family as opposed to this one random guy in the entire family who's got a nub and a stump. That's all.
3: Oh, forget about it. I'm reading the wrong thing.
1: Yeah, we'll read the right thing and get back to that.
0: Why would you open your mind to say that?
3: Because I thought I said it does run in families. But then as I'm reading it more, it's not... Handedness.
0: Read the right
1: thing. I don't know what he's reading.
0: He got so excited to say it, too.
3: Well, because I was proving your point, Craigie.
1: By the way, I didn't read it. If it proves my point, read it.
3: It says handedness is not determined by a single gene, but it does run in families.
1: Okay, yeah, so there you go.
0: But that I think that means if you're left or right-handed, not if you're stumped or not.
1: So it's not, but it's not, got it. Yeah. So you misread that handiness as the proclivity for having a stump or not having a stump?
3: Yes.
1: I just want to say to the stump community.
0: Yeah, please do.
1: I've got your backs.
0: Yes.
1: I want you guys, I know because you can't scratch it yourself. You okay over there? I'm saying.
0: I just want to talk about Garrett Cole.
1: There's nobody more supportive of the stump community than yours truly. I just want you to know that.
0: They won four in a row, Craig.
1: How do you tie your shoe, though, is what I want to know.
0: Four in a row.
1: That's a tough one, too. Probably wear slip-ons or Skechers.
4: Did you ever hear of the, and this is a true name.
1: Oh, boy, this is not going to be
4: no,
1: good.
4: No, it
1: I
4: is.
1: I can tell already.
4: There's a one-handed college basketball player.
1: Yeah, I've seen that kid. Yeah,
4: Austin
1: yeah, yeah, yeah.
4: His name is Hansel Emanuel.
1: His name is not Hansel.
4: Hansel
1: Come on, man. I've seen that kid's videos. He dunks.
4: He is.
1: He's really good.
4: He's actually
1: But his
4: awesome.
1: Name can't be Hansel.
4: Hansel.
1: Come on, that's rude.
4: I'm not lying.
1: Like, if you had a kid who's born with that one arm or hand,
0: yeah.
1: would you name the kid Hansel? Come on, man.
0: No.
1: That's not right.
0: I don't think I probably wouldn't.
4: He's a better free throw shooter than Mitchell Robinson.
1: See why? Why?
4: Because he shoots 100% from the free throw line.
1: Relax 100%?
4: That. Yeah, I'm looking at it right now.
1: Yeah, wow. Don't take a shot at my guy, Mitchell Robinson. Here's Hillary in Kew Gardens on the fan. Hillary, good afternoon. How are you?
5: Good. How are you? Nice
1: Doing
5: to meet
1: right.
5: you.
1: What's up, doll?
5: Today's my birthday.
1: Happy birthday.
0: Happy birthday. You share
5: I'm a little
0: birthday.
5: Old.
0: You share a birthday with someone very special.
1: My Darryl
0: son
1: Strawberry?
0: My son Andrew, who is just in here.
5: Stop. Today's, oh, my God. He's today, a Gemini. He's a poor man.
0: Today is his 7th birthday. Happy birthday, Andrew.
5: Oh, happy birthday. Well, I'm 68 and sunny.
0: Happy birthday to you, Hillary.
1: Oh, so you're almost
5: Thank
1: done.
5: Thank you. You. Oh, stop it. I'm so not done, Craig. Craig, this is why I had a call. I yeah. had to meet you, Craig, because
1: yeah.
5: you are... You're the guy, like, I've been attracted to my whole life, but, like, unattainable. Like,
1: that's correct.
5: You are black and white. Like, man, I could never win a fight with you, ever. Listen, big Mets fan here.
1: Okay.
5: Big Knicks fan.
1: Right.
5: Little late to the party, but, oh, my God, I'm going to watch 162 no matter what the hell they do.
1: So I appreciate that. There so you did you watch last night's Mets-Reds game?
5: Yes.
1: You did. And you're totally committed to all 162, yeah?
5: Craig, listen, I get nervous. Every time the closer comes in, no matter what, I get a knot in my stomach, you know? So
1: you.
5: It's really till like the very end of any game.
1: And I know I just he never, ultimately like, got the job done last night, but that was not, that was like, for Met fans, that was hard to watch last night, even though they did ultimately win, right?
5: Honestly, I said how, I wrote to my friend, I'm like, okay, how are they going to lose tonight? But I'm going to watch. I'm going to root. I say, you know, you got to root, you got to rally, and you got to hope. I mean, I'm very
0: never
5: hopeful.
0: Never give up. Never surrender.
5: I'm never going to give up. Oh, my
1: you
5: God.
1: Go. Do you ever
5: so
1: make...
5: Nice to meet you.
1: Are you married at 68 or single at 68?
5: I have a very good story. I mean, I have, like, podcast worthy. I am married. I've been with my husband for 42 years,
1: uh-huh.
5: but we're only married for 17. We
1: okay.
5: got married after 25 years.
1: Right.
5: He's older than me. We've been together a long time.
1: How
5: we worked together.
1: How can he be older than you?
5: He's older. He's much older. I met him when I was 26,
1: And
5: Craig.
1: How old is he?
5: I'm not going to even tell you, but you know what? If you met him, you would really think
1: no,
5: twice.
1: No, you got to tell us. You guys have been together for 42
5: can't.
1: Years.
5: You ready?
0: Is he in his 80s?
1: No, just tell
5: he's
1: me.
5: 90, he's 91 and he still works, Craig.
1: Mod on,
5: right? Yeah.
0: 91, he's still working?
5: We still
1: so
5: work.
1: So let me get this right.
5: Yes.
1: When he was 50,
5: 49,
1: you were 26.
5: I was.
1: And what's wrong with you?
5: Well, I got to tell you, at that time, I had a young girl, a young daughter.
1: Okay.
5: And at that point in my life, at the time, it was like AIDS was like very like prevalent, like in our society, you know. So
1: uh-huh.
5: I just think I wanted to, you know, find somebody, you know, that was settled or that. Wasn't gonna, you know. I didn't have to really
1: I got
5: be
1: it. It's not about AIDS.
5: You know, it evolved. It
1: you
5: evolved.
1: Were looking for a sugar daddy to take care of you and
5: no.
1: your daughter. I got it.
5: Oh no! I'm a very independent woman. No.
1: Sugar daddy.
5: Listen. No. I'm calling back with him one day. There was no sugar
1: Call
5: daddy.
1: Back.
5: No,
1: I
5: was working.
1: It's disgusting.
5: It is not. I've been
1: yes,
5: together
1: it is.
5: For 42 years.
1: It's
5: Are you
1: not
5: kidding?
1: Disgusting now because you're old too. But when he was 50
5: Craig,
1: and you were 26, that's disgusting.
5: Oh, my God. Am I going to be sorry I made this call?
1: No, I
5: Are
1: love you.
5: Are you kidding me?
1: Because I appreciate your honesty, bud.
5: No,
1: let me ask you a question. When
5: yes,
1: you
5: yes,
1: were,
5: yes.
1: like, hot and nimble at 26 and had this beautiful young daughter of yours, the first time you saw his wrinkled balls, were you like, I can't do this?
5: This man, I mean, at 49, he's a child. Stop. Come on, he was younger than you. Stop. Now, the man, no problem. But I also
0: like
5: told him, you know.
0: Guy.
1: I'm sure he's a great
5: he's a,
1: guy.
5: He's an amazing. I got a good story for you.
1: Nah,
5: okay, so you know.
1: Enough of the stories, I think. I think one story a day is enough from you, to be honest.
5: I got to tell him, you know, the movie Goodfellas?
1: Of course,
0: sure.
5: Well, the movie Goodfellas was written by gentleman by the name of Nicholas Pileggi. Correct. You know who he is?
1: I do, of course.
5: And the first book he wrote was about my husband.
1: No
5: and
1: it's way. Called,
5: it's called Bly, B-L-Y-E, Private Eye. And that's my husband. And that's what we do.
1: So you're a private eye, too?
5: I've been an investigator for 40 years, yes.
1: Wait,
0: did
1: so
0: you take the pictures of Diana Rossini?
5: No. I've had some good surveillances in my day, absolutely.
1: Let me ask you a question.
5: You know?
1: You're telling me that your husband is Irwin Bly?
5: Yes.
1: Oh, you know him? Yeah, of course I know Irwin Bly. Not personally.
5: How do you know Irwin, Craig?
1: Because I've read every book that Pileggi wrote.
5: Well, Bly was the first one, and then Irwin did a book in 86 called Secrets of a Private Eye.
1: Right.
5: Or How to Be Your Own Private Investigator.
0: Wow.
1: Wow.
5: That's right.
1: Well, so
5: right.
1: We got to get enough about you. I got to get your husband in here on the air one day.
5: Okay, so I'm gonna have him call in. He would love it. You know, the thing is, we really, Irwin and I got to do a pod. That's what I told
1: him. Yeah, you should, because he's going to die soon.
5: I know. No, stop. I'm not going to let you talk to him.
1: No,
5: I want to do
0: yeah, it could be two birds at one stone.
1: I want to do a full on long form interview with your husband. Would he do that?
5: I think he would. I do. Yep.
1: All right, I'm going to put you on hold. We'll get your phone number. And let's set up a time you guys can come in. You'll hang out with Big Mac, have lunch or something.
0: Yeah.
1: I'm going to sit down. No, we'll have you guys both on the show.
5: Irwin.
1: I'm fascinated by your husband.
5: You need me too. Okay, cool.
1: Yeah.
5: Yeah.
1: All right,
5: Craig.
1: Great. Hold on one sec. Tell your husband I'm a big fan of his. Other than the weird sexual thing he's got going on with you.
5: I love it.
1: Yeah, of course I
5: read
1: that book.
5: Listen, and when we come in, he's going to bring you a book, of course.
1: Okay. I don't want the book. I just want to meet your husband and talk to him.
5: All right.
1: Fantastic.
5: All right.
1: All right, hold on one sec, sweetheart, okay?
5: Okay, great.
1: All right, and by the way, have you guys ever made sexual wagers over a Mets game?
5: He's a Mets fan because of me. You know, he grew up a Brooklyn Dodgers fan, but right. No, we don't make, there's no wagering. The man does not wager.
1: Got it.
0: Did he see Babe Ruth play?
1: You're a bad guy. Why would you say that?
5: Be nice now.
0: No, but
5: Chris, come on. Remember, Andrew and I share a birthday, Chris.
1: Maybe there's a chance he saw Babe Ruth.
5: You're going to be very surprised when you meet him. Believe me, you're going to be very surprised.
1: Has he ever investigated a stump?
0: Oh, my God.
5: No, but I'll ask him. You never know. He's got great news. He's got good
1: stories. Hold on one sec. We'll get your number, Hillary. That's awesome. I actually know her husband. Obviously, I don't know him personally, obviously.
0: Yeah.
1: But we got to get him in before he croaks.
0: He's still working as a private investigator at 91?
1: Yeah, why do you think? Staying home with that all day?
0: I was going to say he must really
1: He's like, honey, I got to go to work. I'm going to work. Yeah, you know, I'll be home for dinner, but I'm going to work. You're like, you're 91. Yeah, I'm going to work.
0: Yeah. I'm going to go sit in the car outside the Regency Hotel for the next 6 hours.
1: He's smoking Parliaments in his El Dorado right now saying, I got to kill 7 more hours before I go home to that lunatic.
0: When I was 49, it made sense.
1: Yeah. We got to take a quick break. I promise we'll get to your phone calls. We got the one-arm gal who I think might have been in court today, actually, according to some people that are checking in on Twitter. The New York Yankees, Big Mac thinks last night was Gerrit Cole at his best.
0: Yep.
1: Did Gerrit Cole's performance last night make you as a Yankee fan feel like it's World Series or bust now? Because we've got the best pitching, starting pitching lineup in all baseball. Get your take on that. And, of course, 6 days away from Game 1, New York Knicks, NBA Finals. 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
7: Tonight is Game 6 of the Western Conference Finals. 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It was a tough night for Victor Wembanyama. It's now time to respond for the Spurs star. Wemby needs to get closer to the basket and avoid floating out by the three-point line on offense. That plays into the Thunder's game plan. Game 6 is tonight. 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

0: I think it's Gladys's birthday today. That live without him. Here's a little known fact. Let the boom, to boom, boom. Little known fact about Gladys Knight.
1: What's that?
0: Gladys Knight is one of the 25 greatest card players in the history of mankind. How about that?
1: Like poker players? Or
0: yeah.
1: Really?
0: Yeah. So there's this great story about Gladys Knight where Gladys Knight, you know, was a very wealthy woman. Mm-hmm. You know, going back, you know, her and the Pips and all that stuff, right?
1: I was going to say, before the Pips?
0: And she had, I think she had a fried chicken restaurant, a chain of restaurants down south.
2: I've been there.
0: Okay, yeah. So, you know, so you verifying that she had a restaurant or a chain of them, I think, in Atlanta or Georgia, right?
2: There was one in Atlanta. I don't know if there was a chain.
1: What are they called?
2: Gladys Knight's Chicken and Waffles.
0: Gladys Knight's Chicken and Waffles. Okay, so as the story goes, her husband, unfortunately, was not very good with money. And using her name and credit, did some really bad and silly things. And Gladys Knight woke up one day, and her family, through her name and credit, was very badly in debt to a Las Vegas casino. All right? So Gladys Knight was going to lose the restaurants, lose her publishing, and she was in a really bad place. And I'm going to make up the number because I don't remember the exact amount, but let's just say it's about $1 million. So Gladys Knight went to Las Vegas and started playing cards to get the $1 million back and got to within about $50,000 of getting all the money back she needed to save her empire.
1: Wow.
0: All right? And then as it happens, Gladys Knight went on a losing streak and went from 50 grand away to being whole and all good. And rather than walk away, she kept gambling, and it didn't work out. So Gladys Knight is one of the first artists to ever have a Las Vegas residency. She did not get paid for the residency. And the deal that the casino made with her was, we'll give you room and board, so you never have to worry about where to live. You never have to worry about where your next meal is coming from. And you will perform for us, and whatever value we put on each concert that you do for us, we will deduct that from the million plus now, because she lost more, that you owe us. Well, there was her husband's debt, but yeah, she tried to win it back. And she had an unpaid residency for the better part of, I think, like a decade.
1: Wow.
0: Just to get that number down to zero. But she's a legendary Texas Hold'em card player.
1: Really? Uh-huh. I've never heard that
0: story. And came within 50 grand of winning all of it back just on her expertise as a card player, and came up that short. And then obviously went full tilt. And next thing you know, she's got a free residency to work off the money that, you know, she and her husband had put themselves in debt.
1: Wow.
0: Crazy, right?
1: That is a great story.
0: I've been dying to interview her about that, but I haven't quite been able to connect with her. And if I'm her, do I want to talk about that? Probably not.
1: Probably not.
0: Right? But how old is Gladys Knight? 80?
3: 82.
0: She's right around that age that you might want to tell the story.
3: She still looks good, too.
0: Now, do you remember what New York Jet head coach had the hots for Gladys Knight? As said on this radio station?
2: Rex Ryan?
0: No, Rex Ryan had the hots for his wife's toes. You know that.
1: Well,
0: yes. Yes.
1: I said on this radio station?
0: On this radio station, to me asking the question.
3: Aaron Glenn?
0: Not Aaron Glenn. I've never spoken to Aaron Glenn. No. No. Had the hots like this. Not Herm Edwards, good guess. This coach will tell you that he has had a long simmering mental affair with Gladys Knight, and she's the cat's meow.
3: Adam Gase.
0: Not Adam Gase. No. He wouldn't see her coming. He's looking both ways. Yeah. Todd Bowles.
1: I was just going to say Todd Bowles.
0: Todd Bowles has a thing for Gladys Knight. Beautiful woman, by the way. I don't blame him. And at his age, I could see having a thing for Gladys Knight. But he said he'd leave his family for Gladys Knight.
1: He said he'd leave his family.
0: He said, tomorrow, I pack my bags and choo-choo.
1: Would he leave the Bucks, though? That's the question.
0: He went to get on that midnight train to Georgia. You know the original title of that song?
1: No.
0: Slow Bus to Texas. True story.
1: True story or just a
0: true story.
1: Bad joke?
0: True story. It was originally called On a Slow Train to Texas. And then someone said, who's going to want to go choo-choo? So they changed
1: midnight train to Georgia.
0: Midnight train to Georgia. Choo choo. Yeah.
1: I don't remember the choo choo that much. I don't know why.
0: Choo choo. He just played it. Yeah.
1: Let me hear the choo choo.
0: What do you mean you don't know the choo choo? The choo choo's the whole song.
2: You.
1: Let me hear that
0: On a midnight train to Georgia. Choo choo.
4: I'd rather live in his world than live without him in mine.
1: Choo-choo! Yeah, okay. That's choo-choo! Your, that's our choo-choos. I think it's just...
0: It's theirs!
4: Dreaming.
0: Dreaming.
4: Ooh, that someday he'd be a star.
0: A superstar, but he didn't get far.
4: But he's so found out
1: my heart. I don't think it's choo-choo.
0: It's woo-woo, choo-choo.
4: Don't always come
0: to. Here we go.
4: Oh, no.
0: Choo-choo. Choo-choo. Woo-hoo. Choo-choo. Choo-choo. Here we go.
1: No.
0: Woo-woo.
1: It's woo-woo.
0: That counts as a choo-choo.
1: That's not a choo-choo.
0: She's talking about train.
1: She's, no, she's not. It's not a. It's not a.
0: Woo, woo.
1: It's not a kindergarten song.
0: Woo woo.
1: Choo choo.
0: Choo choo. I'm pretty sure it is. Woo woo. Choo choo.
1: Yeah, it's not choo choo. I never took it as choo choo.
0: You think the Pips are pissed? Probably.
1: I mean,
0: gotta be right.
1: Were they doing the residency for free too? Because
0: no,
1: of her death?
0: I don't think so. Who do you think is more pissed off, the Pips or the Commodores?
1: Well, the Commodores.
0: Lionel Richie was like, peace out, Commodores.
1: Yeah. And they became, yeah, but.
0: Were they ever come? Nothing.
1: Yeah, but they were, I think they were more.
2: They were in the Fighting Temptations without Lionel
0: like,
2: Richie.
0: The Commodores, that's it.
1: Uh-huh.
0: He's like, peace out.
1: Yeah, but it wasn't,
0: no more Commodores.
1: It wasn't Lionel Richie and the Commodores. It was just the Commodores.
0: But he was the lead singer.
1: I understand that.
0: And he wrote all the songs.
1: Yeah.
0: Yeah.
1: So.
0: So he's like, I'm going solo. Well, what about the Commodores? What about us?
1: I think they're probably more pissed because the Pips were always Gladys Knight and the Pips.
0: Yeah, but they were still the Pips.
1: Yeah, but they knew their role.
0: They knew the dance moves.
1: Yeah.
0: Right?
1: But that was their role.
0: They're the ones that went, choo-choo!
1: More like woo-woo, but okay.
0: But yes, don't be that guy.
1: But their role was set.
0: Whose role?
1: The Pips.
0: The Pips?
1: Yeah.
0: Well, they
1: did she ever leave them?
0: Yes.
1: She
0: quite
1: left.
0: Famously.
1: Yeah?
0: Yes.
1: She just became Gladys Knight.
0: Gladys Knight.
1: Yeah, but who cares?
0: Without the Pips.
1: It's like Liberty DeVito got pissed at, you know.
0: Whom?
1: Billy Joel. What do you mean?
0: Liberty DeVito.
1: Yeah, he's the drummer.
0: Yeah, but it was never Billy Joel and the DeVitos.
1: No, but he was the guy.
0: And Billy Joel wrote everything.
1: I understand. That's my point.
0: Right.
1: How pissed could you
0: but
1: be?
0: If,
1: like, eventually, someone else can say choo-choo, you know.
0: Choo-choo!
2: Like, we would have killed it.
0: I'm just saying, but like, if you notice Gladys Knight and the Pips,
1: yeah.
0: And now she goes off on her own, the Pips don't have anything
1: that's,
0: going on.
1: Yeah, but that's not the same
0: it
1: as
0: wasn't
1: like,
0: Billy Joel on the, like, on the Evergreens.
1: No.
0: And now the Evergreens are like, screw you, Billy Joel.
1: No, but I know, but he was the drummer for forever, and then he made the switch.
0: To whom?
1: Pip, I don't know, but anyone could have been a Pip.
2: What about the Supremes? Wasn't that Diana Ross?
0: Diana Ross had the Supremes.
1: They could have rotated.
0: Started off as just the Supremes.
1: They could have rotated the Pips. Right?
0: Theoretically. It's like Menudo, I guess.
1: Yeah.
0: Like, I don't know, what was the Pips' names? Frank and Billy?
1: Exactly right.
0: That's fair.
1: It's like the bass player from Metallica. It comes and goes. No one knows.
0: Right. Just, he's the guy that plays guitar for Metallica.
1: Right, yeah. Well, bass. Right. Specifically.
0: Bass, because what's his name plays lead guitar.
1: Yeah, I can't think of
0: that. What the heck? What's his name?
3: Kirk Hammett.
0: Not Kirk Hammett. Moron. Got to teach you guys music on the show. It's weird. Jay is in Belmar on the Fan. JJ, what's going on, Cookie?
5: Chris, Craggy, privilege being on the show.
0: Yes, it is.
5: First off, underrated candy, Gobstoppers.
0: Absolutely now, underrated, Craigie, a Mount Rushmore candy.
5: For real, absolutely. Mm. Craggy, I have a question for you. If you had a stub for an arm, as a right arm, and you were driving, and would you prop the phone up on the right arm and use the left hand to text, or would you hold the phone in the left hand and then use the stub to text?
0: I don't think you could text with a stub.
5: Yeah, so I don't know. I think this woman's trying to pull a fast one over on the cop, and she has the arm.
0: No,
5: on the phone
0: what I think
5: up somehow.
0: This is what I think happened. I think she's got the music playing in the background. She's
5: sure.
0: driving with her left hand on the steering wheel, and her right
5: okay.
0: hand's dancing. Like, choo-choo, right?
1: Right.
0: The cop sees her drive by, mistakes the stump for a cell phone, and pulls her over.
1: Hmm.
0: I don't think she was on the phone at all.
1: No.
0: That's what I think.
1: Do you think she has, like, an apparatus? I didn't see the video.
0: That's a great question. Good job on that, Jay.
1: Does she have an apparatus on the steering wheel so she can, like, kind of drive with both hands?
0: You don't need to. You got the left hand.
1: No, I know. But, well, that's what I'm saying. But, you know, they teach
0: you. What would the apparatus be, exactly?
1: Just like something you...
0: Like a glove or something you put the stump into to drive?
1: Yeah.
0: I think it's more.
1: You see how delivery people now, all the delivery guys on bicycles, it's like the gloves.
0: That's for the cold weather.
1: Right. They're taped to the handle.
0: Yes.
1: And you kind of just put your hand in. Couldn't there be something that like it kind of fits into so you're driving?
0: For sure.
1: I think, yeah.
0: I think, yes.
1: It's got to be, right? You can't. Cause
0: you could probably, if
1: isn't
0: not.
1: It technically, yes. Like you're supposed to have your hands on 10
0: it's
1: and
0: not, 2. It's not like a law.
1: No.
0: They teach you 10 and 2 in your driver's ed.
1: Right.
0: But I don't think there's a law at DMV that says you must drive with two hands. Because if there was, we'd all be in prison for the rest of our lives.
1: Well, of course.
0: Like, how am I going to watch all those great Netflix movies if I'm driving with two hands? It's impossible.
1: How are you going to ruin the ending?
0: And you can only drive with, your thigh, at, certain rates of speed for so long.
1: Not good at that.
0: Until you got switch thighs, and then you can't brake.
1: Yeah, I've never been a good thigh driver.
0: Oh, I'm a great thigh driver. Mm. Yeah. Yes, I'd put my thigh up against her stump any day of the week from a driving standpoint. I would.
6: Oh, wait, your thigh or your knee?
0: Well, above the knee. So it's lower thigh, upper knee area.
6: Okay, just make sure.
0: So walk me through real quick, just in case I forgot what kind of show we're doing here, why you think last night with Gerrit Cole is indicative that the New York Yankees are going to sweep through the postseason.
1: Well, I didn't say that.
0: Which is sound like what you said.
1: I didn't say it's sweep through the postseason.
0: Like they're unbeatable
1: I'm saying,
0: now.
1: We've been waiting for this, right? It's the run it back Yankees with Gerrit Cole returning. And the fear of a 34-year-old coming back from Tommy John surgery was you don't know what you're going to get.
0: Especially since he's overweight now, too.
1: Well, but it's helped him. He's throwing great.
0: He's throwing well. Two games.
1: Great.
0: What's he throwing? So 13 innings now? 12 innings, whatever it is?
1: Yeah, 12 and two thirds.
0: Right, okay.
1: So it was six and now six and two thirds. Both under like 80 pitches, once he gets more built up and they're more confident,
0: he was under control.
1: He goes seven or eight last night. Yeah. Like last night, he was dealing. That's what I'm saying. And the thought is the rotation's going to be the thing that carries them. And right now, the rotation is incredible. Like even Weathers and Warren, who are going to pitch in this coming series against the A's, like they've been great. And then the thought of the postseason, again, I didn't say they're going to sweep through the postseason, but you get into a short series, that's when starting pitching becomes important.
0: So first round.
1: That's why I said Max Fried, the injury, I'll sign for 2 months, I'll say whatever. Because it's like 9-10 games of 162 game season. And most likely, with the Max Fried starts, they were probably going to win two or three of them, no matter who was pitching. They might lose two or three of them,
0: fair
1: no
0: enough.
1: Matter who was pitching.
0: Fair enough.
1: So, like, you're talking about seven games that are impacted, and you can get by with whatever you have to do.
0: So
1: but
0: you're
1: in
0: saying,
1: the postseason,
0: yeah.
1: You get into a short series.
0: Fried, Schlittler, Gerrit Cole. Bang, bang, bang.
1: Bang, bang, bang.
0: Series
1: That's
0: over.
1: The dream.
0: Right.
1: That's what you're hoping for. That's what you think is going to be the difference in this team failing and succeeding where they have failed previously in the postseason is that. And I'm telling you, all right, I'm not trying to be hyperbolic, not trying to have a hot take.
0: Sure.
1: Watching him last night, I'm just being fair. Go watch the game. He was throwing 97, 98. He was locating wherever he wanted on both sides of the plate, up, down, didn't matter. He had a sinker that was going into righties that he hasn't traditionally thrown as a Yankee. And he had the curveball and his changeup both able to throw for strikes to get ahead and down below the zone to get swing and miss. He had every aspect of his game working. This is the second start. Like, we haven't even seen him and Fried in the same rotation yet in the 2 years they've been teammates.
0: Which is crazy.
1: So, like, it's crazy. So here's the thought. Like, yeah, we know the issues with the offense, the bottom of the order. Wells proved it again last night. He's terrible. The bullpen still scares you. They're going to have to improve it. But that rotation is the best in baseball right now, as presently constituted, without Max Fried. And when Fried comes back, you throw those three guys in a five or seven game series. That's the dream.
0: Speaking
1: that's
0: of baseball, I'm not sure who Jesse Rogers is, but according to Jesse Rogers, Major League Baseball sent the union their first proposal this season to combat the initial proposal that we reported yesterday here from the union to the MLB owners. And according to the initial proposal, Major League Baseball has proposed a hard salary cap to union officials. The salary floor for teams beginning 2027, so next year, would be set, according to if the owners get their way, $171.2 million, which includes player benefits with a ceiling at $245.3 million.
1: Mm-hmm.
0: So let me read that to you again. The owners are now suggesting a hard salary cap with a floor at $171 million and a ceiling at $245 million. I can tell you that I know it's the first salvo to this. There's going to be a lot of back and forth, mm-hmm. a lot of threats, a lot of we're never going to sign and all that kind of stuff. As part of negotiating ploys, that deal's dead on arrival.
1: Of course.
0: But it's a starting point.
1: Yeah.
0: So that's where the owners are starting at. A floor of 171, a cap at 245.
1: It's also the first time that that Major League Baseball has proposed a deal with a salary cap in it since 1994. So it's the first time this is even
0: a thing.
1: They're not like they didn't even mess around with a salary cap. But we've all known they wanted it.
0: 32 years
1: since they've even proposed this because they know how diametrically opposed the union is to it. And my gut is that if they don't give on a salary cap, we're missing baseball games. Like, the union is not going to accept the salary cap without missing baseball
0: games. Well, certainly not at that number.
1: Theoretically. That number. Now, the floor is actually...
0: Theoretically, there could be a number where they go, that's a reasonable number.
1: The floor is pretty high.
0: Because weren't the players at 150 yesterday?
1: Yes, the players wanted to get taxed for being under 150.
0: Okay, so they're 20 million apart on the floor.
1: Well, sort of. They want tax, not a hard floor.
0: Okay,
1: right?
0: But
1: get taxed.
0: To me, that's semantics.
1: Well,
0: not that far away.
1: Why is Major League Baseball looking for a cap? They already have a tax on the ceiling. So if it's semantics, if you're going to call that the floor, then why isn't the luxury tax a ceiling?
0: Well, because you can go over it, right?
1: You can go under it.
0: Yeah, but if you're going to be taxed by going under it, you're effectively raising it.
1: No, I understand.
0: Right? So
1: I understand.
0: It might be a soft floor, but it's a floor.
1: I guess.
0: It's just semantics of how you get to that baseline number. Either I'm taxing you to get to that number, or I'm just putting the number in there. Either way.
1: Well, I don't know if they would tax you to that number. That would be depending on where you are. I didn't see that yesterday, that it's 150, and if you're under it, we tax you whatever it
0: to get to 150.
1: To get to 150. Was that what was proposed yesterday?
0: You could have read it that way. I'm not sure, though.
1: Yeah. I think the same thing. Like, a lot of teams outside of, the Yankees, the Dodgers, the Mets, maybe the Blue Jays, most teams treat the luxury tax like a hard cap. Not a lot of teams go

0: this would help the perceived issue, and I'll call it perceived, although I think most fans agree that it's a real issue, of balance, of talent, right? Where there are teams that can't compete, and then there's the Dodgers and the Yankees.
1: Now, one of the guys at MLB yesterday reached out to me and told me that if the owners agreed to what the players sent in for their first salvo, and by the way, both sides know the other side's not accepting our first offer.
0: This is
1: a starting point. That's how negotiations work.
0: Yes.
1: And we have until December to get this done, right? But apparently, the offer that came in yesterday from the players to the owners would have given the Dodgers an additional $70 million to spend against all other teams.
0: Yeah, without being tested.
1: So obviously, that's not acceptable.
0: Yeah.
1: Because then the Dodgers are here and everybody else is over there. So that's a non-starter, obviously.
0: Yeah, the point was...
1: I think this is good news, though, to be honest.
0: I don't know.
1: I think it's good news because, you know, it's like when you negotiate, the worst deal you're ever going to get is the first one you suggest.
0: Mm-hmm.
1: Everything after that becomes a compromise.
0: Sure.
1: Right?
0: Yes.
1: So I now know the worst possible deal on both sides.
0: Yeah.
1: Now I got to figure out, is there a middle ground where... you're going to accept this number as a floor, and I'm going to accept that number as a ceiling. Mm-hmm. Now, if the players come to the owners and say, no matter how you slice it, at no point, no matter, you could make it $1 billion.
0: Yeah.
1: At no point are we ever going to say yes to a cap, then there's not going to be baseball.
0: Right.
1: That's obvious, right?
0: That's what it feels like. But and here's the one thing that I find interesting, because... I think, as MLB would like to think, and they have done their polls and they've come out with it, 80% of baseball, 80% of baseball fans thinks a salary cap is
1: because they see it in other sports.
0: They see it in other sports. They see better competitive balance. Now, again, the players talk about how different, you know, the championships. There have been multiple different championships. The Dodgers have now won back-to-back, but it was 20 years or 25 years since that happened. We've seen, you know, the Patriots own the NFL. We've seen Kansas City own the NFL. But at any time, the Tampa Bay Bucks can be good, or the, you know, like theoretically, any team can be good. It's a little bit different. We have seen different championships, but that's more of the nature of the postseason. But what I find interesting is I think most fans agree there's a talent disparity and something needs to change, and a salary cap is probably what's best, right? That's what Major League Baseball fans are telling Major League Baseball. But these are like trial balloons. When they put out this, like their proposal versus our proposal, and they're going to monitor very closely how the fans react to this proposal and that proposal. And I can just tell you, like when they come up with a salary cap and say 245 is the limit you can spend and 171 is the floor that you can spend, right? And then you listen to yesterday's proposal from the players and it's like, hey, 150 or we tax you. Hey, 300 or we tax you.
1: Big difference.
0: I think even though most of the MLB fans think there needs to be a salary cap, I bet you out of these two proposals that the fan base would be more behind the players.
1: It depends on the city. Right?
0: Yeah, I mean, I just...
1: Cincinnati's not spending $300 million.
0: I just think off the bat, right? Because the idea of just introducing a floor where we'll tax you would satisfy a lot of fans. Because they'll say, hey...
1: depending on the tax,
0: yes. To go spend $150 million or they're going to get taxed. Who wouldn't spend a little more to avoid getting taxed or something like that?
1: Spend $151.
0: So spend $151 just to avoid it. So like, I wonder, because I think the fans have been securely with Major League Baseball and not the players. I am curious if these two... early trial balloons, if the idea that, hey, they're proposing a floor and a higher ceiling so it suits the little guys, could say, hey, they're going to make my team spend at least 150. And then it also suits the Yankees, because I can tell you right now, a Yankee fan hates the idea that 245 is
1: the
0: limit.
1: Of course.
0: Hates the idea.
1: Because they're going to spend 350.
0: Dodgers hate the idea that it's 245.
1: Yeah, the Mets might like it.
0: The Mets hate the idea that it's 245, although it would probably suit their GM better. Like, but the point being, like, I think... that number doesn't help the big market fan, and the 150 at least satisfies the little guy. So I'm curious to see how these trial balloons play out, but I just don't see a cap working.
1: 888-808-1019. That's the phone number to join the Efton Fan Line, made possible by our friends of Verizon Business. Check out my biz plan at Verizon Business. Take a quick break, get more of your calls on this, and of course, getting ready for our Game 1 NBA Finals. Huge Game 6 tonight between the Spurs and the Thunder. And then, of course, you have Gerrit Cole's amazing performance last night. Do the Yankees now have an easy path to their 28th World Series championship based on their starting rotation? Big Mac thinks so. We'll get your reaction after this.
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0: 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Yesterday at Eagles OTAs, Jalen Hurts spoke about his relationship with A.J. Brown. Hurts says the relationship is, quote, really good. All expectations are that A.J. Brown will be traded after June 1st. It's clear to me he won't be with the Eagles next season. I'm Chris Black.
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0: 8:30, Carton Show, Big Mac. Want to congratulate the New York Knicks for donating 250 free tickets for both games 3 and game 4 to the Garden of Dreams Foundation Youth. Obviously, those tickets are premiums right now. That's a lot of money that could go into the Knicks coffers and the Garden's coffers. But Rich Constable, the EVP of Global Head of Government Affairs and Social Impact, made the announcement that the Garden of Dreams, one of the great charities in New York City, is going to invite 250 needy kids to enjoy NBA Finals for both Games 3 and Game 4. And should it go to a Game 6, they'll do it for Game 6 as
1: Fantastic.
0: Well.
1: Fantastic.
0: So congratulations to the Garden, and well done. Yep. Always community-minded. And again, you're talking about if the average get-in price, or if the get-in price right now is, I know there's some varying reports, let's just call it for the sake of the conversation, $2,500, mm-hmm. cheapest ticket right now. That means the New York Knicks are eating seven figures to make sure that 500 underprivileged kids have an opportunity to be in Madison Square Garden to watch the NBA Finals. I don't care who you are, that's pretty cool.
1: Yeah.
0: So, no, it's very cool. Nice job by Jim Dolan and by the Garden.
1: They do.
0: And Rich and the gang over there. The Garden of Dreams is one of the great charities I've ever been involved with or seen. So I want to just applaud the Knicks for doing a great job with that, okay?
1: Yeah, no, they do a great job. They had the event for the police officers. They do a great
0: job. Yeah, that's an annual event now.
1: Yeah.
0: It was such a success. And that means they'll get bigger and bigger stars to perform. Not knocking the guys and gals that did.
1: Sure.
0: But now it's going to become bigger and bigger and bigger. And who knows? Maybe one day you'll be on that stage introducing Chris DiStefano for a nice 20-minute set. He's a comedian.
1: I know who he is.
0: Do you?
1: Mm-hmm. I thought you were going to make a president joke introducing the president, but then you went...
0: No, Chris DiStefano.
2: Always politics.
0: With yeah, I don't know. Mm-hmm. It's always going to be politics with you. Well, seems like that's your mind's always
1: the way you said opening, like we're introducing...
0: Opening for Chris DiStefano.
1: I'm not opening for him.
0: Hey, Pete, call Christy Dia for me real quick. I want to see what level of celebrity he's at right now. Like if he gets to go to game 3 or game 4.
1: Mm.
0: Because, when he started, he was up top. Then he sold out Radio City, and all of a sudden his seats got better.
1: Sure.
0: And I know he was at, I think he was at game 2 that I was at against the Sixers, if not on the wood, like one row back from the wood. So I want to see if he gets a ticket to game 3 or game 4. I've not asked for a ticket yet.
1: No.
0: I don't think I'm going to.
1: No.
0: I feel awkward asking, to be honest. I'm not like those celebrities. Like, they have no shame at all.
1: No.
0: You know what I mean?
1: They happen to be part of Radio Row. They know they're going to get a little pop on the screen.
0: That's part of the deal.
1: That's part of the deal.
0: If you come on us and we provide you a ticket, part of the deal is, because people love seeing celebrities.
1: Sure, of course.
0: That we're going to videotape you. Mm-hmm. You're going to look into the camera, go Knicks, or whatever it might be.
1: Yeah.
0: And that's part of the deal.
1: Yep.
0: And everyone understands that going in. The second part of the deal is, you are not allowed to leave the game early. Because we do not want to see empty seats courtside for a big Knick game, which is why the two models, Irina Shayk, who's the other? You know who she is.
1: No, I don't.
0: Emily Ratajkowski.
1: Oh, I do know Emily Ratajkowski.
0: Who has an interesting face, actually. But obviously, she and Irina Shayk got up in the third quarter and left, and they were sitting on the wood. So they called the Garden back maybe a week or two later. And asked for free tickets to see a Rangers game. And the Garden said, no. If you want to go see the Rangers or the Knicks moving forward, you'll buy a ticket. Because part of the deal is no empty seats courtside.
1: Right.
0: And if we're giving you the ticket, you're not leaving the game early. And they left the game early.
1: Unacceptable.
0: So now they're dead to the Garden. And I have to say this. I agree with the Garden on that one. 100%. We're giving you high value seats.
1: Sure. Yeah, we don't want
0: to. And you want to sit there so you can be seen there.
1: Yeah.
0: It's a quid pro quo.
1: Yeah.
0: So we're going to hook you up. We know who you are. The fans are going to love seeing you there.
1: Mm-hmm.
0: Page Six is going to take your picture and put you in the newspaper, and that's good for everybody.
1: Everybody.
0: And you leave in the third quarter. Now, you go to the bathroom, that's fine. You come back.
1: You got
0: to
1: come back. Yeah.
0: They left in the third quarter. They never came back, and now they're persona non grata. And I applaud that decision gratefully.
1: Yeah.
0: You know,
1: I mean, that's how the Garden works.
0: That's how it should work.
1: Yeah.
0: Like, we've got the commodity. You're not the commodity.
1: Mm-hmm.
0: These tickets are the commodity.
1: Yeah.
0: And we're willing to eat the ticket so that you can go. You'll have your picture taken. We're good. You're good.
1: Mm-hmm.
0: But you're not leaving the game early.
1: No, I get you.
0: Now you're dead to us.
1: Dead.
0: And I love that.
1: You love that.
0: Yeah. We have a thing in my family. It's called BFL. Banned for life. and we stick to it. You go to a restaurant, the service sucks, the food sucks, BFL, banned for life. So now Emily Ratajkowski can buy a ticket, but she ain't getting a free ticket.
1: Has anyone been banned from the Carton House for life for doing something
0: from
1: wrong?
0: From our house?
1: Yeah, it's like, because it's easy to ban a restaurant, you just don't go. But like, it's hard to like say, you can't come here anymore.
0: We have a short list.
1: Okay.
0: Yes.
1: You don't have to tell me who. I'm just curious if there were.
0: I'm not going to tell you who, because they don't know.
1: All right. Well,
0: because you get the random call like, hey, we haven't been together in about 9 months.
1: Yeah.
0: Yeah, well, right.
1: Sorry.
0: Sorry. Busy.
1: BFL.
0: Very. You don't tell them they're BFL.
1: No.
0: Because how would you react if someone tells you you're BFL?
1: I'd want to know what I did to be BFL.
0: Well, you know what you did. you know Emily Ratajkowski knows what she did.
1: No, I know she knows.
0: And Irina Shayk knows what she did.
1: But maybe
0: you left early.
1: Yeah.
0: Like, then don't ask for the ticket.
1: Mm-hmm.
0: If you can't commit to 3 hours to being there, then don't ask. Because we were kind enough to give you the ticket for free.
1: I get it.
0: We don't ask for much in return. We're going to put you on video for 5 seconds. That's all it is. A 5-second video. Go Knicks. Go Rangers. Right?
1: Right.
0: If you can't do that, you know, there's plenty of celebrities in town. Yeah. Did we get Ben Stiller yet or no? Where we are? What's going on with that?
1: I don't know, but Gallo was very happy he liked a Kurt Thomas video.
0: Ben Stiller did?
1: Yes.
0: No, his people reached out to me. He wants to come in studio before the NBA finals start.
1: Really?
0: So I told Pete to set it up. I said, yes. You do that, right? I didn't think I'd run that by you.
1: Are you kidding me?
0: Yeah. I was told from Ben Stiller's peeps, big Nick fan, obviously, big fan of ours.
1: Okay.
0: I guess he liked the video we put out.
1: Yeah.
0: And they were wondering, could we find time to have Ben come in? I go, yeah.
1: We can find 100%. Some time.
0: 100%.
1: Sure.
0: So I asked Pete to set it up. But as this moment in time, not yet, right? I only asked you at 1:30. It
2: hasn't been confirmed yet. Yeah.
0: That's all good. You got it all day. I mean, by 5 o'clock, I'd like it confirmed.
1: He reached out to us, right? So
0: yes. They texted. Or, I'm sorry, they emailed me.
1: Okay.
0: I apologize.
1: Great.
0: Yeah.
1: That would be awesome.
0: I don't know if it'd be awesome.
1: Big Ben Stiller.
0: Be good.
1: Be great.
0: You have a Mount Rushmore Ben Stiller movies?
1: I'm sure I could come up with
0: one. I'm going to write one down.
1: Okay.
0: I'm going to write down a Ben Stiller movie.
1: Mm-hmm.
0: I'm going to give you...
1: I'm going to guess.
0: Three guesses?
1: You don't have to write it down. I know what you're going to write.
0: No, you don't.
1: Yeah, I do.
0: Let me write it down.
1: Okay.
0: That way you know I'm not cheating or lying to you.
1: Mm-hmm.
0: Don't look at my handwriting. Mm-hmm. Mm-hmm. Mm-hmm. Okay, I've written down what I think is a Mount Rushmore Ben Stiller movie.
1: Yeah.
0: You only want one guess or you want the three guesses?
1: Well, I guess if I don't get it right the first guess, I'll take
0: then
1: two more.
0: Then you need two more.
1: Yeah.
0: What movie did I write down?
1: Tropic Thunder.
0: No, on the list, but it's not what I wrote down.
1: Really?
0: Yeah.
1: Oh, I would have thought that.
0: On the list for sure.
1: Yeah.
0: Yeah, it's a Mount Rushmore movie for sure.
1: Yeah.
0: Yeah. You can't go full Wee-Haw.
1: That might have been too close to him, Michael.
0: Wee-Haw.
1: I would say
0: something
1: about Mary.
0: You can't go full Wee.
1: Something About Mary.
0: Something About Mary?
1: Yeah.
0: No. Sorry about that. Sorry.
1: Well, these are the Mount Rushmore Ben Stiller movies, so I'm trying to think.
0: Okay. There's an obvious one for me. Don't say... Well, go ahead.
1: It's not Duplex with Drew Barrymore. I know that.
0: What? No, it is not. You got that one right. It is not. Okay.
1: Have you ever even seen that one?
0: I've never even heard of that one. Come on, man.
1: I'm torn between two movies.
0: What, Dodgeball and what?
1: Well, ooh, Dodgeball.
0: Ooh, Dodgeball.
1: No, is it Dodgeball? No.
0: It's not Dodgeball.
1: No, I guess I would have to guess between either Zoolander or Along Came Polly.
0: Okay, Zoolander or Along Came Polly?
1: I don't think you're Zoolander guy.
0: I love Zoolander.
1: Oh, do you?
0: It's not what I pick.
1: Okay.
0: But I love Zoolander. It's a Mount Rushmore Ben Stiller movie for sure. All right? You did not mention any of the Falco movies.
1: Oh, that's right.
0: I did not pick one of them either.
1: The Heavyweights, one of his earlies?
0: Along Came Polly.
1: Along Came Polly.
0: There you go. Along Came Polly.
1: Yeah.
0: Nice.
1: Not Rushmore.
0: I'm the child star.
1: Ruban, you want to scuba?
0: Scuba.
1: Scuba for Ruban?
0: Scuba.
1: That's a great movie. I love that movie. Yeah.
0: So Along Came Polly is a Mount Rushmore Ben Stiller movie.
1: I agree.
0: Yes.
1: I think Tropic Thunder.
0: Tropic Thunder for sure.
1: I think it's...
0: I would put...
1: I think Dodgeball has to be up there.
0: I think Dodgeball might be fifth, to be fair.
1: Yeah. Along Came Polly, About Mary.
0: I don't have Something About Mary in my top five,
1: though. Oh, yeah. Got
2: Zoolander.
0: I have Zoolander, Meet the Fockers, Along Came Polly, Tropic Thunder. So there you go.
1: Okay.
0: But all good.
1: Yeah, there's a lot of them. There's a lot of them.
0: Not the one with Drew Barrymore, though.
1: No,
2: that's
1: you
2: know, not
1: like
2: even that. That's not
0: I think he's embarrassed by that movie. As a matter of fact,
1: yes, it's not.
3: Night at the Museum.
0: There's Night at the Museum. Another that's great one.
1: He's got a lot of movies.
0: Here's Annabelle in Bridgeport, Connecticut. Annabelle, how you doing, doll?
4: Hey, I'm doing great. I've been on the phone for 1 hour and 32 minutes waiting to get in.
0: What?
1: What's your favorite Ben Stiller movie?
4: Ben Stiller movie?
1: Yeah.
4: All of them.
0: I know what it is. Your favorite Ben Stiller movie is The Ozzie Gidjon Story.
4: The Ozzie. Oh, that's funny, Greg. Let me tell you. Hey, Greg.
0: Yeah.
4: I like your laugh. I got a joke at the end of this conversation that I'm going to give to you, okay?
0: Okay, sure.
4: Okay. I like your laugh. And let me tell you something. I was the one that called. They say, fat, tired, do the best job for the Knicks. Do you remember that? Town Fair Tire.
0: Town Fair Tires. And you said you wanted the Mets to hire...
4: Ozzie Gidjon.
0: Ozzie Gidjon.
4: Yeah. You guys are funny. Hey, you're going to have a laugh with me. Let me tell you something. I got to go for you at the end because I like your laugh.
0: It's okay.
4: But let me tell you one thing.
0: Hmm?
4: The Mets, what they got to do right now is fire everybody.
0: Everybody.
4: Because everybody, even the bad boy, because David Stern is not going to go nowhere.
0: Nope. You're right. You're right.
4: David Stern is still going, waiting for him to get him from the Milwaukee Brewers to bring him in. He ain't going nowhere. Now, let me tell you something. Why don't the Mets can save this season? They got to fire everybody and bring in Carlos Beltran.
0: What about Ozzie Gidjon?
4: Well, do you agree with last time I said he won a World Series with the Chicago White Sox?
1: He did.
0: I just like hearing you say it. I don't agree with it. I like when you say it, though.
4: Oh, you like the way I say it?
0: I like when you say, Los Mets necesito Ozzie Gidjon.
4: Hey, do you want me to speak Spanish? Last time I spoke with you, we were talking about mofongo. Do you remember?
0: Yes, mofongo, my favorite dish, desperdiciar todos.
1: That means fire
4: everybody. Yeah. Yeah.
0: Yes.
4: And guess what? I spoke with you last week.
0: It's okay.
4: I spoke with you last week, but before you left, the last conversation I had with you was about mofongo.
0: Yes, because I love mofongo. I learned how to make mofongo in a microwave in prison. Yes, I love mofongo.
4: Hey, do you remember? And you say, if my wife can make mofongo, I bring it over there. You told me we take pictures and everything else.
0: Yes, but you never brought me the mofongo.
4: Well, guess what?
0: What?
4: Guess what my wife told me now.
0: What did your wife tell you? That her womb is so polluted, she can not have kids?
4: No, guess what she told me? We are not going to have any intimate things until the mess hit 500.
0: I tell you what I'll do. If your wife makes me mofongo, I'll get you 2 tickets to a Mets game. How about that?
4: Hey, you can send me. Hey. Can I give you, Greg?
0: Yes.
4: Can I give you my personal number so you can have it?
0: I'm going to put you on hold right now. Peter's going to get your number, and your wife's going to make me mofongo for you as well.
1: Well, that's fine.
0: I love it. I got Chrissy D on the hotline.
1: Okay.
0: I got to stay out of my main guy.
1: Let's go.
0: One of the funniest guys out there, Mr. Chris DeStefano. Chrissy D, what's going on, buddy? How you been?
5: Dude, what's up? First of all, I thought, you know, my wife's Puerto Rican. I thought that I was on a call with my family after that guy. I mean, dude, I thought that was T.T. Jerry. That was, I mean, that mofongo talk. First of all, mofongo's amazing.
0: Love it.
5: Yeah, dude, I'll eat it. You know, they have more. When I went to Puerto Rico, they have mofongo, then they have bifungo and trifungo. That's real. They have all different types of fungo.
0: They have,
5: I didn't know that it was just the mo.
0: They have woke fungo?
5: Yes, dude. Yes, I went to some restaurant in Puerto Rico, and they had bifungo and trifungo.
2: Is that before or after
5: I couldn't
2: the
5: believe it.
2: Fight?
5: I was like,
2: which one?
0: You know, the worst thing is that transfungo gets you every time.
5: Dude, it's yes. Biden's Puerto Rico.
0: So, first off, I'm glad to hear from you. I'm glad you're doing well. I missed you at the Sixers game. I was sitting about 10 rows behind you there. I didn't give a chance to say hi. But I was wondering, now that your star has risen so much, I remember when you first got the two tickets to the Garden, you were sitting about 150 feet above the court. Then I saw you sitting baseline. Then I saw you sitting courtside. And I know you sold out Radio City, which is great. You sold out the theater at the Garden, which is great. I'm wondering where you are now in the pecking order for NBA Finals. Are you in the building? Do you get a ticket? And how far from the wood are you?
5: Well, okay, first of all, I mean, listen, I am a few rows from the wood.
0: Okay.
5: Now, but I understand it's playoffs. I get it. And I was told that the great people at MSG, they're awesome people there. They told me that I am on the list to maybe get into the finals, which is amazing because I don't expect anything. I used to get a plus one. I no longer will get a plus one, but I go with my man Sam Morrill.
0: That's right.
5: Also
0: another very funny comedian. Sam, yep.
5: Sammy Eyebrows. And so him and I will hopefully get to go to the finals. I heard Donnie T is maybe going to game three, so I don't know if we'll get in to that one, even though I do look like a Secret Service agent. But I'm hoping to get in. But I'm telling you this, if I can't get in, then I will buy tickets and find a way. I'll find a way to get in. I'll sit next to Mom Donnie. I'll bring my prayer rug.
0: I was told that you've been walking around town with a limp, hoping you get one of those free tickets that the Garden of Dreams is getting.
5: Well, dude, that is true, and that's just because I have a torn Achilles. I'm in physical therapy. I'm calling you live from physical therapy right now because my Achilles is messed up. But yes, but I do put it on a little bit to try to get those disabled seats. But I'll tell you this, man, these Knicks, here's what's going to happen. Yeah. I genuinely believe in my heart. I know that everybody says, you know, the West is going to win. We're not losing to, you know, if it's Oklahoma City Thunder, we're not going to lose to a Canadian guy. And if it's the Spurs, I'm not losing to a French alien. We will absolutely beat either team. I don't know if it's going to be a sweep, but I believe that the New York Knicks are playing with a passion, with a magic that I can only describe. You know, the way I grew up is I believe they're playing with the power of Jesus Christ behind them. I do believe Jesus Christ is a New York Knick. And I think that we are going to win. And it feels like it's now or never. It feels like we're healthy.
0: Yeah.
5: We got the rest. And if they're going to do it, they have to do it this year, and I do believe that they will win, and then things are going to get a little crazy for New York City because the Knicks fans will set the city on fire, but I'm ready to be burned alive.
0: Now, a lot of people don't know about Chrissy D. He was a legendary D6 basketball player, one of the greats,
5: 100%,
0: as a matter of fact, true story. And you're a little bit younger than me, so I'm assuming that you're a Ewing Starks Knicks fan as a kid, right? You're not a Bernard
5: 100%.
0: King fan. You're too young for Bernard, right?
5: No. I've heard the stories of Bernard King through my father, and I heard that he was my father's favorite player because he always was able to cover the spread for him and his friends. So that was
0: smart.
5: Nice.
0: Yeah, there you go.
5: Yes, but the first game my father ever took me to, January 1994, Patrick Ewing's New York Knicks versus Shaquille O'Neal and Penny Hardaway's Orlando Magic.
1: Oh, yeah.
5: New York Knicks won in 94, and you know, won that game in 94 and then, of course, went to the finals later that year.
0: Right.
5: So that was my first year as a Knicks fan. You know, I thought, you have to understand, I started watching sports in 94. So I had the Knicks, then all the baseball wins, you know, the New York City Yankees, Rangers, New York was championship town. And then it went real dry for a while. So, you know, and I just got my daughter into watching the Knicks this year.
0: I was wondering,
5: so
0: I know your kids are still pretty young, but are your kids into it?
5: My kids, my daughter, who's 11, is into it. She loves it. And she's excited, but, you know, I hope that it doesn't have the same fate where, you know, I thought as a 10, 11-year-old kid, the Knicks were going to be this great finals team, and then, you know, and then they started drafting Klay Anthony early, and then we had a real bad run for a while.
0: So as a guy who married into a Puerto Rican family, how many Jose Alvarado jerseys have you had to buy in the last 3 months?
5: Well, dude, you ready for this? I actually feel upset by this, and maybe if he's listening, I went through some connections yesterday, because here's where my career is at. I'm doing my podcast, Christy Chaos, out of the back of my trunk. So that's where it's going for me. But I tried to get, I asked Jose Alvarado. I found some connections, and I got Jose Alvarado's cell phone number.
0: Right.
5: And the guy got it from me. He said, I'm standing right next to Jose right now. Here's his number. You can text him and ask him to go on the show. And I texted him within 30 seconds, and that was 2 days ago, and I haven't heard from him since. So, Jose, if you're listening, I'd like you to sit in my trunk and talk about Puerto Rican people.
0: By the way, 3 weeks from now after the parade, I'm sure I'll be happy to do it. That's all. It's all good.
5: Can you imagine? You know how crazy it's going to be for me if the Knicks win? We're going to have the Puerto Rican Day Parade, the Knicks Parade. Mm-hmm. I mean, I'm not going to have a liver by July.
0: No, it's going to be the end. I think at that point, you just call quits, right?
5: Dude, if the Knicks win the finals this year, I honestly, I don't know. Yeah, I don't know where to go from here. I mean, then it's like every dream that I've ever wanted has come true. The only thing left to do is eat some Trifungo and, you know.
0: There you go. I can see Chrissy D at the Knicks parade with two maracas. Shaking them.
5: 100%.
0: Down the Canyon of Heroes. Yeah.
1: I think you're a Giants fan too, right, Chris? Is the Knicks your team or Giants more your team?
5: No. Well, the only two teams that I have true unwavering fandom for are the New York Knicks and the New York Giants.
1: Okay.
5: So these, you know, obviously you got to see the Giants win too, and if the Knicks are able to win, I mean, I got emotional when they went to going to the finals.
1: Yeah.
5: I was watching the game at my house, getting emotional. It's just, it hits you in a way that, you know, because it's just really one team. I mean, I understand that there's the Brooklyn Nets, but it's like, let's be honest, dude. If you're an adult that likes sports and you're from the New York area and you don't have special needs, if you're a Brooklyn Nets fan, it's like, don't even talk to me. I actually don't trust guys that say they like the Brooklyn Nets. It's like, dude, then you know nothing about sports. You're a hipster or you have special needs, and that's fine. But it's like, dude, don't talk to me about the Brooklyn Nets being a real team. They're not a real team.
0: There's always that one random kid from Brooklyn who's like, I got Brooklyn Borough pride, so I'm going to be... No, you're not a Nets fan because they're in Brooklyn. We were all Knicks fans. Everybody knows that. Oh, I'm from Bay Ridge. I got to root for my borough.
5: Yeah, dude. No, listen. If you're a little kid, like a child, if you're a child, fine, be a Brooklyn Nets fan. But a grown-up, responsible adult,
0: right.
5: No, if you're a Brooklyn Nets fan from New York, you're a really sick guy, and I want you to stay away from my children.
0: By the way, he's not lying.
1: No.
0: There's something mentally wrong with you if you're a Nets fan and you're 45 years old.
1: Mm-hmm.
0: There's no logic behind it, dude.
5: Mm-hmm.
0: Yeah.
5: It's weird. It's like you 100% pee sitting down, 1,000% if you're a Nets fan as an adult.
0: We have a producer that does that, but we're replacing him, so I apologize for that.
5: Yeah, good.
0: You got any shows coming up locally or no?
5: Yeah, well, so every Thursday I've been down at New York Comedy Club working on new material, and every Monday I'm down at the Village Underground Comedy Cellar working on new material, so go to christycomedy.com. I'll be doing my big New York City shows at the end of the year or next year, probably doing the Beacon Theater and all that, but I'm working on the new stuff now.
0: All right, so obviously when you need it, you come through, promote it, help you sell those places out, not that you need us, and then I'll swing by the podcast, wherever you park your car next. I'd be happy to do that as well.
5: I love it, bro. Get in my trunk.
0: No. I'm not getting in the trunk. Yeah. I'll sit next to the trunk, though. I don't trust you in that trunk.
5: Come on, dude. You don't want to come into the Chaos Bus and get banged with podcasts?
0: Okay, that sounds more interesting to me.
1: That sounds
0: better for me. All right, bud. Love you. I'll see you at the Garden next week, and I appreciate you checking in for a second. Thanks.
5: Thanks, my friends.
0: Christy D, Chris DeStefano, one of the best touring comics out there. Nice job on that, Pete. I kind of miss talking to the other guy, though, Annabelle. Annabelle was fun.
1: He is fun.
0: We're trading Mets tickets for Mofongo.
1: I think he's down with that. His wife withholding sex until the Mets are 500. I thought that's
0: what
1: he was saying.
0: It was hard to understand what he was saying.
1: I think that's what he was saying.
0: Yeah, and every time I talk to him, I just want to talk like Tony Montana anyway. It's okay, Mike.
1: You can't help yourself.
0: Yeah, because how could you not? Like, the guy's a gem. He's perfect. Hey, Annabelle. Who's your favorite baseball manager?
2: Ozzie Guillen.
0: I never turned you, Frank. I may or not go to the side, but I stay loyal to you, mine. Elvira, you want Elvira. You have Elvira. I disappear. You never hear from me again. You disappear, huh? I'm not going to shoot you. Manolo, shoot that pizza.
3: That's great.
1: Ozzie There's supposed Gijan. To be no kids, man.
0: Yeah, Ozzie Guillen. I love
2: Ozzie
0: it.
2: Ozzie Guillen.
0: There you go. How about Jose Alvarado blowing off Chrissy D.D. Steph, huh?
1: Hey, listen, he's busy. Right now, I'm not getting on a Nick. They can do whatever they want.
0: Great signing, by the way.
1: Oh.
0: Great. I know it's only a couple minutes a game, but
1: I mean, listen,
0: great signing.
1: Everything they're doing right now is so perfect and so magical, it feels like, that every piece is important on some level, even if you're only playing a couple minutes. Like, just the way they've gelled, Alvarado, obviously Landry Shamet, I don't care who, Clarkson, who hasn't played all that much, all of it is
0: working
1: because they are playing at a level we've never seen.
0: By the way, as you know, today is Tell the Truth Thursday.
1: Tell the Truth Thursday.
0: That's when each one of us has to tell you a fact that the audience does not know about us, mm-hmm. and has to be 100% truthful.
1: Okay.
0: We've done it since we started in January. If you haven't heard us on Random Thursdays, every Thursday it's Tell the Truth Thursday. It's my turn to go first. I hate going first on this, but I will go first. You're going second, according to the order that Petey gave me on our show sheet today.
1: Okay.
0: So, well, I'll go first. We'll take a break. After the break, you'll then give us yours, okay?
1: Is it sure enough? Being the same kind
0: of thing? That's the way it always is. Yeah. Remember 3 weeks ago when you told us what your favorite cereal was?
1: Uh-huh.
0: It's a silly thing, but you told us. Okay. You know, and you have to tell the truth. That's what this the segment's all about.
1: Okay.
0: I sometimes watch women's college softball because the girls are hot. I own that.
1: Okay.
0: So that's my...
1: That's the truth?
0: Yeah. I sometimes will sit on the couch by myself and watch women's college softball because I think the girls are hot. So that's my truth for the day.
1: Okay.
0: Okay? So after the break, we'll hear yours. I'm looking forward to it. 888-808-1019. Carton Show Big Mac. Well, don't hold it against me.
1: No, I'm not. I mean...
0: Like, this is part of being honest with the audience.
1: We're in the tree. We're in the tree of trust.
0: Circle of trust.
1: Circle of trust.
0: There you go. 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

0: Garrett Cole last night, brilliant.
1: That's right.
0: New York Mets get a win last night. Who goes? And tonight, game six, Thunder Spurs. If the Thunder win tonight, it's Knicks Thunder.
1: Yep.
0: June 3rd, NBA Finals, game one in Oklahoma City.
1: Let's go, Wemby. Who are you, Wemby?
0: New York City is a different place this time of year when the Knicks are relevant and this good.
1: Yeah.
0: And it's been a long time since we had this type of mojo throughout New York City.
1: I was a kid.
0: Yes.
1: The last time.
0: Even
1: 99.
0: Last year, they're all banged up.
1: No, last year wasn't the same.
0: Yeah, the Halliburton shot pisses us all off, et cetera, et cetera.
1: No, this is different.
0: But you're excited today, not because the Knicks might have their opponent tonight. You're excited today because Chubb Rock showed up last night in Kansas City at Kauffman Stadium, named after
1: Andy Kauffman.
0: That's exactly right. Good job,
1: everyone
0: back.
1: Knows that,
0: Man on the Moon. And dominated that Royal offense. And it gave you dreams a five-game series in which the New York Yankees have Max Fried, Cam Schlittler, Garrett Cole. Let's move on to the ALDS.
1: Yes.
0: Right?
1: That's exactly.
0: Well, talk about it, Big Mac!
1: Hopefully there's no wild card series because I think they're the best team in the division. I still
0: also
1: expect
0: a good
1: them,
0: point.
1: Hopefully I expect them to win this division. I still do. But again, a lot of people are hitting me up. Oh, it's the Kansas City Royals. I'm not bragging about beating the Kansas City Royals. I didn't make one thing about sweeping the Royals. Yes. They played well. They scored 15 runs. They scored 7 runs. Some, you know, good things happened. The offense woke up a little bit, but that's fair. They literally threw an opener in the second game of that series. No one's bragging about being the Royals. But if you watched the game last night, the Royals still are a Major League Baseball team. And they can score runs. And they have some good hitters in that lineup. And forget even that. Watch Garrett Cole last night. See how comfortable he looked. Look at, he's got the new motion, Craig. He comes over the head. Like,
0: he reinvented himself a little bit, right?
1: He looked great. He was throwing 98 miles an hour, 97 miles an hour regularly. He got it up to 98. We needed the fastball. And I'm just saying, like, teams can be built differently. Right, I know they're the Bronx Bombers, and certainly the offense has had its lulls, but it's also leading the American League in runs scored. It's leading the American League in home runs. It's leading the American League in walks. It's leading the American League on OPS. Like, it's not the offense we would love. You'd love to have a little bit more length and a little bit more, you know, contact at the bottom of the order, but it's still a pretty good offense. But they don't have to be world beaters. They don't have to be Murderers Row plus Cano of the 06 team. They could just be a decent enough offense with a rotation like this. That's the hope. The hope is you go into a postseason series with dominant starting pitching. And that's how this team currently is built. It's built for that to be the strength of this team. And so much of that hung on the idea of Garrett Cole being Garrett Cole. And in the first two starts, he looks as good as ever. I'm telling you.
0: Yep.
1: Watch the game. I'm not being a hot take huckster here. Watch the game. Everything was located great. Now, he might go out there and throw a crap game in 5 days. I have no idea.
0: Certainly possible.
1: But the first two starts, he has looked incredible and has justified all of us hoping for this rotation to be dominant. And you're waiting for Max Fried. We've already seen what Cam Schlittler is. He's pitching to a 1.5.
0: He might be the Cy Young Award winner this year.
1: He's the favorite to win the Cy Young Award, the Cy Young right now. He's incredible. He wasn't even that good the other night.
0: And the best thing about Schlittler the other night, by the way, he only gave up the one home run to Witt, I think it was, right?
1: Mm-hmm.
0: He was pissed after the game.
1: He was pissed.
0: That, like,
1: he didn't like the outing at
0: how
1: all.
0: Do you not love that?
1: Love it. I love his attitude. He gets up for big games. He's got a little bit, and don't take this the wrong way, he's got a little bit of Michael Jordan in him, which...
0: Oh, why would I take that the wrong way?
1: Well, because it's not...
0: There's only one way to take that.
1: It's not greatness.
0: Money, money, money, money, money!
1: He's got a little bit of, like... He's going to make up reasons to get annoyed at the
0: whatever it takes to be a great pitcher.
1: He knows the Red Sox are the enemy. Even though he grew up in Boston, he's back at the fans. He's getting pissed off. He's like, he's psyching himself up for a big game against Boston. It just feels like he's that kind of guy who can instantly, like, just work himself up.
0: He's a beast.
1: He's a beast.
0: Yes.
1: And then you've got Cole.
0: He's everything the Mets want to know him McClain to be. Oops.
1: I mean, you could say
0: you're
1: not wrong, but you can say it. He's on a different level right now than Nolan McClain. As much as I think Nolan McClain has a chance to be a really great pitcher, right now Cam Schlittler's on a different level. He's on a different level. He's pitching to a 1.5 ERA. He's the favorite to win the Cy Young. Every night he goes out there and gives you 6 innings, 8 strikeouts, no walks. Every single freaking outing. And you add Cole to the mix? I mean, listen, we talk about June swoons and stuff, and we see the Yankees go through struggles, and they have a little bit, but tell me how this team goes into long pronounced slumps with the starting rotation they're throwing out there.
0: Right, because like, it used to be a thing in baseball, and there's this cliche in baseball that if every team's fortunate enough to have that one ace, because very few teams have a second ace or a third guy that theoretically could be viewed as, you know, their best pitcher. You know, those guys are always considered the slump buster. That if you lose three or four games in
1: he's
0: a row,
1: your guy.
0: All right, our ace is pitching game five, and that's going to stop a losing
1: streak.
0: And that
1: was Max Fried last year.
0: Yes.
1: And that was the one guy.
0: No
1: that
0: doubt.
1: Yeah.
0: Now the Yankees, it's like an embarrassment of riches. Now, look, they lost five straight games this year. That happened.
1: Yeah.
0: Happened twice, as a matter of fact, early on when Tampa swept them. And then again a couple weeks ago when they couldn't figure out. They had no offense, really, which is more the offense than the pitching, to be fair, but you get the point.
1: Mm-hmm.
0: And now when you look at it, and again, they're going to lose games 2-1. It's still going to happen, right?
1: Sure.
0: The reality is that you've got three legitimate guys. And I'm not counting Rodon in there yet, but you've got three legitimate guys when Fried's back, I guess in July, August, whenever it is, that any one of those guys would be considered any team's you know, slump buster.
1: No doubt.
0: Let's say they're not a wild card team, all right? And let's say they get to sit at home and watch it play itself out. Righty, lefty, righty?
1: Yeah.
0: Like, you could make an argument, how do they not go to the World Series?
1: Well, not only that,
0: just now the National League's a different beast because of the Dodgers.
1: Completely agree.
0: I'm talking American League.
1: The American League stinks.
0: That's my
1: point.
0: Let's
1: be fair. It's okay to say it. Like, I'm getting all this flack about, oh, the Royals are a bad team. Who's the good teams in the American League? Like, literally
0: Tampa Bay.
1: Now, it's the Yankees and the Rays. I believe the Guardians are over
0: they're
1: 500.
0: They're about eight games over 500.
1: Right. And I'm not sure if the White Sox are right there over 500, but they're right there.
0: Real quick. Tampa's 34-19.
1: Yeah, very happy.
0: Yanks are 34-22. Now, real quick. Tampa lost three straight. Is it four now?
1: One to the Yankees. That final game.
0: So the Yanks have now made up four games.
1: Which feels like the complete changing point of the season, but certainly this.
0: Yanks are a game and a half out. They were five out.
1: They were looking at nine games back in the loss column. They lose that second game of that series.
0: Now it's three.
1: Nine games out in the loss column.
0: Okay.
1: Now it's three.
0: So that's the East. Mm-hmm. Central, the Guardians are eight games over 500.
1: Yeah.
0: White Sox are a game over 500. Mm-hmm. They're three and a half games out. In the West, nobody's over 500. First place team in the West, Seattle's a game under.
1: Yep.
0: So the American League stinks.
1: The American League stinks.
0: Correct.
1: So whenever you say, oh, they don't beat good teams because their record right now against teams over 500 is 1-7. They've played two teams. It used to be 2-9 until the A's lost and went under 500. So now it's 1-7, which inherently makes it a dumb statistic because it changes with the wind with nothing to do with what the Yankees did.
0: Right.
1: The Yankees were 2-9 against over 500 teams. Now they're 1-7 because Oakland lost.
0: It's not their fault
1: or they're good.
0: Right.
1: Like, they're better now than they were 2 days ago because the A's lost two games to Seattle. Like, it's stupid. They've lost two series, right? They got swept by Milwaukee and they got swept by Tampa Bay.
0: Right.
1: And that has forced them to have the 1-7 record. Here's the point. They've played a third of the season. They've played eight games against teams over 500. They've played 55 games. Eight of them were against teams over 500. That's the bottom line. The American League stinks. And the Yankees, and let's just lay it out here, they have to get to a World Series. I know we say championship or bust. It's always going to be that. It is that.
0: Of course, that's
1: there's
0: the
1: only one way to have a successful...
0: It's not fair, but it's true.
1: There's only one way for the Yankees to have a successful year at the end of the season, and that's having a parade. Anything short of that is on some level a failure, right? But not getting to the World Series this year with this rotation...
0: Unacceptable.
1: And this American League, unacceptable. Unacceptable.
0: Yep.
1: The Yankees have to get to a World Series. And right now, to me, I know Tampa's played well. They've lost four in a row. They've beaten the Yankees 4 out of 5, so I can't disparage them, and I don't think they'll fall out of it. But I'll continue to say what I've always said this entire year. I believe the Yankees to be the best team in the American League.
0: I agree, because they got the best pitching staff.
1: They should finish with the best record, and they have the best offense.
0: Yeah.
1: As down as
0: the
1: it
0: bullpen
1: is. Bullpen's a
0: concerning.
1: Problem. Bullpen's a problem, and they're certainly the bottom of the order of the Yankees is not great. Totally
0: Volpe's
1: agree.
0: Volpe's been good, but I'm with you.
1: Volpe's now making a conversation, won the game, hit a home run in the second game of the series, won the first game of the series with the base hit. But the bottom of the order is not great. But still, like, if any other team besides the Yankees, if any other team in the American League, the Rays, the Rangers, the Mariners, you name a team, the Guardians, if they led the American League in runs scored, home runs, walks, OPS, was second in batting average, second in on base percentage, every one of us would say, "Wow, that's the best offense in the American League."
0: Let me ask you a quick question. You're a diehard Yankee fan.
1: Yeah.
0: You like to take your two boys and your wife when you can mm-hmm. to a couple Yankee games a year. It's a big thing for your family.
1: Yeah.
0: Just play this out for a second. When the season started, the schedule came out, you and your wife got together and said, all right, let's pick five random Yankee games that we think our schedules will allow us to go to.
1: Right.
0: We want to take the boys to five games this year, which would be nice, right? And you're like, you know what? I want to see the Yankees play against the Guardians. Guardians have been a playoff team every year for recent years.
1: Yep.
0: Obviously very well-run organization. And that's a team we might face in the postseason. That'd be a fun game to go to. So you and your wife look at the calendar, and you say, you know what? Let's pick a midweek game in the summertime and take the boys to the game. So you kind of randomly look at the calendar, and you're like, all right, I got a game next Wednesday. Let's ask the radio station for four tickets or buy four tickets. Doesn't matter how you get them. And you're going to take your kids and your wife to the Yankee game next Wednesday against the Cleveland Guardians. And you're all pumped up. The boys are all pumped up. That's all you're talking about, dinner every single week, every night leading up to next Wednesday. And then when you woke up this morning and you said to your wife, all right, next Wednesday was still good. I got the tickets in my email. Everything's great. We're going, right? And then you looked at the calendar. And on the calendar, next Wednesday, Yankees Guardians, you recognize that the date is June 3rd. And it doesn't dawn on anybody why that's a tough date for you. And then as you start processing June 3rd, you recognize that the game that you're going to take your family to is game one of the NBA Finals.
1: Mm-hmm.
0: What do you do?
1: What do I do?
0: I'll start with you. I'll go around the horn on this one.
1: Yeah, well, I mean, okay. Personally.
0: Wednesday, June 3rd, next week, New York Knicks game one at the Thunder or at the Spurs.
1: Yeah.
0: And the Knicks, that game will be at 8 or 8:30. And Yankees play the Guardians at 7 o'clock at Yankee Stadium.
1: Yeah.
0: What do you do?
1: I figure out a way to get rid of the tickets.
0: Bang!
1: You can't miss game one of the NBA Finals. The Knicks haven't been there in 30-plus years. Nope.
0: But Daddy, but Daddy,
1: mm-hmm.
0: but Daddy, but Daddy,
1: yeah.
0: but Daddy, you told us a month ago we're going to die.
1: We'll find another game. Come on. You can't miss the NBA Finals.
0: I'm just asking the question.
1: Not for a mid
0: game. It's a fair question to ask.
1: Not for a June game against the Guardians.
0: Do you think Yankee Stadium is empty?
1: No.
0: Next Wednesday?
1: No.
0: Do you think there's a lot of people on their phones watching the Knicks?
1: 35,000 plus in that building.
0: Hmm.
1: There always is.
0: That's a tough spot to be in, Pops.
1: I hear
0: you. Isn't it?
1: It is.
0: What do you do? And I think there are people right now hearing me say it, where maybe it hasn't dawned on them just yet.
1: Yeah.
0: Oh, wait a minute. We have tickets for next Wednesday's game. Now, the Knicks are away. They're not at home.
1: Right.
0: Can't but you get
1: go.
0: The point.
1: Yeah, yeah, yeah.
0: All right. What do you do?
1: Yeah.
0: Petey, what do? You have kids that like going to ball games.
1: Big Yankee fan. I'm not gonna say this or not, but I believe there's even a picture circulating of Pete in a Yankee blanket and pillow.
0: Is that right? You're sleeping. A Yankee fan, quietly?
2: What?
0: Secretly enough? Are you a secret on the lamb Yankee fan?
2: Yeah. No.
0: You're not?
2: Okay. What are we talking about?
0: Are your kids Yankee fans?
2: My kids are, yes.
0: Okay, so what do you do if you got your kids tickets to see Yankees Cleveland next Wednesday? Then what do you do?
2: Yeah, we're not going to go watch the Yankee game. We're not going to do it. It's just not happening. We've gone to enough.
0: And that's
2: They'll
0: what,
2: always be
0: that's what
2: game.
0: You
2: that's,
0: say to your kid?
2: Yes.
0: Daddy's giving you enough.
2: Yeah.
1: That's right.
0: It's enough.
1: We're going to watch the Knicks.
0: But Daddy!
1: Yeah.
0: Mom! Okay, so you stay home also.
1: Of course.
2: Yeah.
1: Come on.
2: Okay.
1: It's the NBA Finals.
0: It's a fair question.
1: It is. What do you do?
0: For a lot of people, go to one game a year is all they can afford.
1: That's true.
0: And it's hard to plan it,
1: mm-hmm.
0: and it's getting out of work a little bit early.
1: Of course.
0: And some of getting your kids into the city.
1: Mm-hmm.
0: It's a lot.
1: No, it's a lot.
0: And now you've got to make a tough decision. I got New York Knicks game one, NBA Finals for the first time in 27 years,
1: mm-hmm.
0: or I'm going to a regular season Yankee game. What do I do?
2: I'm
0: not even sure if the Mets are home. They're irrelevant, I guess, right? I'll check the Mets

0: not choosing between, oh, I had a ticket to the Garden.
1: Yeah.
0: This is still watching the game on TV. But I'll tell you right now, if the would I assume the Yankees are home for games 3 and 4 as well. If you want to just check the Yankee schedule after Cleveland. Because Cleveland's the first series back after this road trip, right?
1: So it's, is it every other day like the last series?
0: No, they're actually, they are 2 days off. I think when they travel.
1: They are at home, then Boston comes in for the weekend. So they're at home through Sunday.
0: They're at home.
1: Tuesday the 2nd through Sunday the 7th.
0: Okay, so I think the next game is June 8th, actually. Okay?
1: No, it'll be 3 to the, no.
0: It goes 3-5-8.
1: 3-5-8.
0: Yeah.
1: So 3 in the, So
0: it's 3-5-8.
1: Tuesday, Wednesday and Friday. And Friday night's Red Sox. Yankees Red Sox Friday night. Now the Red Sox are in last place.
0: No,
1: but still.
0: That's game two though.
1: Yeah.
0: Game two. I'm sorry.
1: Game two. I'm
0: right.
1: Sorry, yeah.
0: Games 3 and 4 at home for the Knicks.
1: Oh right. Would be Yankees are on the road.
0: That's June 8th and June 10th.
1: Mm-hmm.
0: Right. So the Yankees are on the road for that.
1: And the 10th.
0: So that's easier. That's
1: 10th is an afternoon game.
0: God, I saw that's immaterial.
1: Yep.
0: Boy, I'm going to tell you, I would not want to make that decision. That is a tough spot to be in because you want to disappoint your family, but at the same time. You know, you're a 45-year-old guy right about your age.
1: Yeah.
0: And this is the first time in 27 years, so since you're a kid, basically. Right, you're maybe 20 years old, 18 years old.
1: No, 15.
0: 15. You're 42, my bad.
1: I'm born 83, yeah.
0: Yeah. So for the first time in your adult life.
1: Yeah.
0: But you got tickets to see the Yanks in person.
1: Mm-hmm. No.
0: And you're a diehard Yankee fan.
1: Yeah. I mean, I'm different. I go to so many games. And
0: fair enough.
1: I have an opportunity.
0: So now let me ask you this question specific to you.
1: Yeah.
0: Who gets the big TV?
1: The Knicks.
0: Wow.
1: It's the NBA Finals.
0: Wow.
1: The Yankees are my team over the Knicks. Totally agree.
0: I know. That's what I'm asking.
1: Like, I hate to say this.
0: We're exact opposite of that.
1: I hate to say this. But, like, you know. If you could guarantee me.
0: You'd rather the Yankees win a World Series before the Knicks win an NBA championship?
1: If you could guarantee me the Yankee
0: you
1: World
0: son
1: Series.
0: You son of a bitch.
1: If you could guarantee me the Yankee World Series if the Knicks lose this series, I don't know. I'm torn.
0: You can't be torn.
1: Why?
0: It's
1: both
0: 50
1: my teams.
0: Plus years.
1: I don't know, it's been a long time. 2009's a long time, Craig.
0: But you were old enough to remember it. Enjoy it.
1: I'm old enough to remember five.
0: You were 25?
1: No, I'm old enough to remember five championships for the New York
0: Yankees.
1: And
0: you'd still take the Yankees championship over the Knicks? I want to throw something at you right now.
1: I'm sorry. I don't have to tell you. They're my team. I love the Knicks.
0: I know
1: you
0: do.
1: But the Yankees are my number one. Don't you feel? If the Knicks won this year.
0: Yes.
1: Right?
0: Go ahead.
1: And you're a pseudo-Yankee fan. You're a Jets
0: fan. I'm a fake Yankee fan. That's right. I agree.
1: I don't want to say that because I'm not a pseudo-Knicks fan. Jets. Knicks are your number one.
0: Yes.
1: They win the championship this year. They're in the NBA Finals next year.
0: Yes.
1: If you said they could lose that series, but the Jets go to the Super Bowl.
0: Go to it and spin the...
1: Just go to the Super Bowl.
0: And flip a coin?
1: Yeah.
0: Or you give me a back-to-back second NBA championship?
1: Yeah.
0: Taking the championship.
1: All right, say the Jets win the Super Bowl.
0: Then I'm going Knicks 1, Jets 2.
1: Yeah, I know.
0: It's easy.
1: It's been too long.
0: Because I have just gotten a championship.
1: You don't have another team that's like won recently. If you were Johnny.
0: No, sadly, I have no team that's really ever won.
1: No.
0: To be fair about it. Yeah.
1: Because you were a Met fan during the championship.
0: I was a Met fan, but 86?
1: Yeah, you got it.
0: I was a diehard Met fan, for real.
1: Yeah.
0: Mookie Wilson's still my favorite player of all time.
1: Yeah.
0: And my Yankee fandom's not real.
1: Yeah.
0: I mean, I should say it's not real. I want to see the Yankees win a World Series, but it's Fugazi fandom.
1: I mean,
0: like, I didn't grow up living and dying with the Yankees.
1: Yeah.
0: Like, when I grew up, Ed Whitson was your best pitcher.
1: Yeah.
0: You know, let that sink in.
1: Yeah, I mean, look, I want the Knicks to win bad, but...
0: Come on, man.
1: I need
0: you have 2009?
1: I need that Yankees World Series, man.
0: But I was talking to A-Rod yesterday.
1: Yeah.
0: Fox... is doing something interesting that weekend, the weekend of June 6th.
1: Okay.
0: I don't think they've ever done it before. Four-man booth on Fox with Burkhart. I think it's, let me just write.
1: It is the national game on Fox that
0: night.
1: Yeah,
0: it's Yankees Red Sox.
1: Yeah.
0: So A-Rod told me that.
1: A-Rod and.
0: And I'm going to let me just make sure I have it right. Give me 1 second here.
1: Four-man booth?
0: Four-man booth. They've never done it before.
1: In the game.
0: Like yes.
1: During the broadcast.
0: During the game. Here. He said Kevin Burkhart.
1: Yeah.
0: Poppy. Jeter, A-Rod.
1: Oh, so that whole crew's going
0: the
1: in the
0: entire
1: booth.
0: Crew.
1: Wow.
0: They're doing a four-man booth for Red Sox Yankees.
1: I am very interested to see how that goes.
0: Right? Yeah.
1: I love all those guys, except obviously David Ortiz.
0: I didn't know Fox
1: respect,
0: was doing that.
1: But,
0: and those guys have never done a game together.
1: Yeah. You think,
0: now,
1: I don't know how good Jeter would be as a,
0: I think they play off each other well enough.
1: Yeah, they're good in the studio. They're good like on the set, but I don't know how they.
0: My
1: be in the
0: gut is that

0: The first couple innings are tough, and then they get in a rhythm and a groove.
1: Yeah. I mean, Burfunk's great.
0: So he's solid.
1: He's solid, so he'll be fine. It's just the other guys not speaking over each other, and, you know, is Jeter going to be willing to criticize players in the moment, or, like, I don't know.
0: Yeah, it'd be interesting.
1: Be interesting.
0: So that's coming up, that's June 6th. Mm-hmm. And by the way, he wanted you to know that he loved our interview with Jim Dolan.
1: Oh, great.
0: Let that sink in for a second.
1: Thanks.
0: That was in January.
1: Yeah.
0: Made a point of going.
1: Now.
0: He said to me, Jim Dolan looks like a genius with his prediction on your show.
1: Yeah.
0: A-Rod watches us.
1: A-Rod watches.
0: So what's up, A-Rod?
1: What's up, Alex?
0: That's my new buddy.
1: Yeah, I can't wait for lunch, bud. You let Craig know the place, and we will be there.
0: No, I'll be
1: there. So thank you very much.
0: Again, he and I are having lunch.
1: No, very cool of you to invite me to lunch, and I'm looking forward to it. And I wouldn't miss it for the world, buddy. So thank you.
0: It's a weird thing because you weren't invited.
1: Well, I'm just saying thank you. And I'm thanking him now.
0: You're going to be upset when I come in and I go, I just had lunch with A-Rod.
1: Well, I'm not. Why would I be sad? Because we'd be telling everybody.
0: But I'm saying,
1: we'd be like all saying, hey, so we just had lunch with A-Rod.
0: Let's say I get a text tomorrow. By the way, Craig, I got my New York schedule, and I'm good on Friday for lunch.
1: Yep.
0: And he and I go to lunch, and you didn't know about it.
1: Yeah, yeah.
0: And then I come in and I go, A-Rod wanted me to tell you, big fan, loves you. Going to swing by one day. Is that a problem for us, me and you?
1: It very well might be, yes.
0: Interesting.
1: But I'm not worried about that because we're going to be there together. My guy A-Rod's invited me.
0: Well,
1: he's made it very clear. When he sends you that text, it will be followed by, and bring your partner.
0: What if he doesn't say that?
1: He's going to.
0: Okay, but just play it out for a second.
1: I'm just saying, pretend he did.
0: He and I are at Serafina, you know, having a little cacio pepe, drinking mineral water, talking about, you know, good times, lives, families.
1: Yeah, sure.
0: You know, those types of things.
1: I have all those things.
0: Yeah.
1: I have good times, I have family, I have kids.
0: Can I ask you one question? I want your honest answer to this. Walking down the street.
1: Why would you ask me a question and expect you to lie?
0: Because you
1: might
0: lie to me.
1: No, I'm not going to lie.
0: You're walking down the street of New York City next Thursday.
1: Okay. It might very well
0: not to pick a specific day, but next Thursday, you're walking down the street of New York City. And you look in the window of a restaurant.
1: Yeah.
0: And you see me and A-Rod. Having a great time, having lunch, high-fiving.
1: Yeah.
0: And you walk by. Do you pull a Dan Aykroyd in Trading Places and stand out there in the rain and just stare at us while he and I are having a good time, having lunch, feeling like I can't believe you didn't invite me?
1: No.
0: You don't?
1: I walk in and apologize for my tardiness and ask the waitress to pull over a chair.
0: Wow.
1: That's what I do.
0: That would be well played,
1: I'm so sorry I'm late. My bad.
0: My bad. Okay.
1: Out comes the chair.
0: I appreciate that.
1: Yeah.
0: That is well played,
1: That's exactly what would happen.
0: What are you doing next Thursday?
1: Well, I mean, I could be having lunch with Alex, maybe.
0: Maybe.
1: It'd be very nice. I can't wait. I'm very excited.
0: Looking
1: forward to it. Alex, thank you again for inviting me. I appreciate
0: it. Maybe. What if I did this?
1: What if
0: you don't go to the lunch, but he agrees to stop by and sit with us at Fanatics Fest?
1: Well, I mean.
0: Is that okay?
1: No, both will happen. That's fine.
0: No, but you have one or the other.
1: No, I don't. I have both.
0: You think you have both?
1: Mm-hmm.
0: Yeah. I love the self-confidence. How about that?
1: We're going to lunch.
0: 888-808-1019. Carton Show, Big Mac. That is well played, by the way. Sorry, I'm late, guys.
1: Yeah.
0: Who's this guy?
1: Yeah, that's it.
0: And that's what I would say. You know him? I think you're at the wrong table, buddy.
1: Yeah. I had lunch with Manny Rodriguez, but he canceled. So here I am.
0: I have it here somewhere. That's
1: somewhere in there.
0: Bang.
1: Manny Rodriguez.
0: There you go. 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
16: From the 1010 Winds Traffic Center, I'm Greg Rice with the InjuryLawyer.com Fan Highway Patrol presented by the Rothenberg Law Firm. You got a real rough ride across the Hudson. Citybound George, about an extra 20 minutes on the upper lowers. Better West Side Highway, yes, it's slow from the 70s on up, but everything else is worse to the George. Lincoln, 30 to 40 out from 11th, better from 9th. Inbound Lincoln Tunnel, an extra 25 minutes. Now the outbound of Holland's a 40-minute ride. Inbound Skyway is awful. Newark Bay is better. Citybound Brooklyn Bridge, right as you get onto the span, you got the right lane out with a breakdown. This is starting to cause issues off of the BQE and locally out of downtown Brooklyn. Either way, the Manhattan Bridge is going to treat you better. Westbound Belt bad already from Plum Beach to the Verrazano. Staten Island outbound bridge is all bunched up. And then the westbound side of the Staten Island Expressway crawling over to South Avenue and route to Jersey for the weekend. 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

0: Anyway,
1: the one-armed woman I heard was in court today. I've not heard how that went for her, but I would think a judge very quickly threw that ticket out against her and admonished that police officer. As much as I totally love and respect cops, when you pull a woman over and you tell her that you saw her holding a cell phone in her right hand, and then she raises her arm and she don't have a right hand, why'd you give her a ticket? But he did.
2: He did.
1: He gave her a ticket, and she made sure to say on camera, "Are you sure you saw me holding a phone in my right hand?" And the officer said, "Yes, that's exactly what I saw." And then he said to her, "Hand to God you weren't holding it." And she raised the stump. She's like, "Yeah, I don't have it." Weird that she was playing Hootie and the Blowfish, though, at the time of the traffic stop, to be fair.
2: Never know when you might need a little Hootie.
1: Yeah. Hold my what? Hold my stump. Do you have a fetish with the stump, any of you? Like, is that like a life's goal?
2: Is this also part of Tell the Truth Thursday?
1: Oh, oops. Your turn, though. You might as well just say it now. You kind of have said it already anyway.
2: No, I don't have any stump fetish.
1: No?
2: No.
1: It's Tell the Truth Thursday.
2: Mm-hmm.
1: What is your truth that you want to tell?
2: I don't know.
1: You had a whole break to figure it out.
2: I forgot all about it. I just mentioned it now.
1: All right, I'll give you another break to think about it.
2: Give me another break to think about it.
1: All right. Did you guys come up with a truth you want to tell? Or no? Like, am I the only guy that pays attention to pre-show meetings?
3: No, I'm cool. I'll do one.
1: Just make sure it's clean. Don't be
3: No, it's very... The way that I want to go is I want to go in the ocean by a great white shark. That's it.
1: You want to die by being eaten by a shark?
3: That's it.
1: Huh. What an awful way to die.
2: Yeah, that's a weird one.
1: Unless he swallows you whole, I guess.
2: That's a weird one.
1: But even then, it's an awful way to die.
3: It's a once-in-a-lifetime experience.
1: I think death is anyway, no matter what kind of death it is.
2: I mean, you could
1: die. That's your truth, I guess.
2: You could die of things you could survive, theoretically, you know.
1: No, if you die, you're dead.
2: No, but you're not going to, if you get eaten by a shark, I guess you get bit by a shark and still live. I'm saying, like, you know, you could die in a car accident. You could also survive a car accident.
1: So
2: it's not, a car accident in itself isn't a once-in-a-lifetime experience.
1: Right.
2: Getting eaten by a shark, yes, that's a once-in-a-lifetime
1: experience. What part of being eaten by a shark that kills you is something that you want to
3: have? Well, there's not that many things that are bigger than me, so I want to kind of go face-to-face with something that's kind of like my...
1: But is the idea that, like, you fight back and you lose the fight?
3: I have a feeling I'm not going to be fighting very well in the ocean.
1: So that's a truth. That's a... you want to die... By being eaten by a great white shark.
3: Got to be a great white. If it's anything else, then not
1: like a hammerhead, not good enough.
3: No.
1: You want to be swallowed by a great white shark and thrashing around and tearing you from limb to limb.
3: Yeah.
1: That's how you want to die.
3: It's got to be on camera, too, though.
1: Why? You're not going to see it?
2: It's got to be on camera.
3: Yeah.
1: No, what's now you just make
2: you
1: it up.
2: To save it for your
1: That's
2: your
1: not a real thing. I think you made that up.
3: No, that's real.
1: I don't think that's the truth.
2: I want it on camera.
1: Yeah.
2: I want my
1: grandkids to see how pop-up died.
2: Casket.
1: Yeah.
3: He wants to engage
2: my children. By the closed casket, hunting that
1: there's going to be chunks of you all over the Atlantic Ocean.
2: No, I know. I'm saying
3: that. A lot of
1: no
3: chunks.
1: Casket. Yeah. You have a truth you want to share or no?
4: I feel like I'm pretty honest all the time.
1: Well, you're fun. All right. No. You're good. You're good. I'll be the only guy that plays the game seriously. Fine. I'm always honest. You're
2: something.
1: Out.
2: All right, I'll say it.
1: You invent some stupid way of dying.
2: Here, I'll come up.
1: It's okay. You guys don't have to play. I'll play by myself. I play by myself a lot.
2: No,
1: I'm good.
2: Yeah, I'm sure you do.
4: I don't want to upset you.
2: I got a little bit of a truth that I think is a little, it's like a guilty pleasure type truth thing.
1: Go ahead.
2: If I'm in a bad mood, there's a certain song I'll play, two songs I'll play that are out of the box for
1: you. And then, they put you in a good mood?
2: Sports, you know.
1: So it's a female singer.
2: Yes. Both of them.
1: It's probably a ballad.
2: Kind of.
1: Or ballad-esque.
2: Yeah.
1: Like a crooner, but a female.
2: If I need a pick-me-up, I listen to two songs.
1: Okay.
2: One of them is...
1: Give me like an era the song came out, if you know.
2: Both of them 90s. Both of them mid to early... mid-90s, I think.
1: Love songs?
2: Yes. They're both kind of about... They're kind of both about wanting someone back. Kind of.
1: Okay.
2: Or at least thinking about
1: both by women?
2: Back. Yes.
1: Solo artists or bands?
2: Both solo. One of them was kind of part of a band for a while. She was the lead singer of the band, and then I think this is when she was solo.
1: Stevie Nicks.
2: No.
1: Not a bad guess,
2: Not a bad guess, but 90s.
1: Gwen Stefani.
2: No.
1: female lead singer.
2: One of them is like the classic singers of
1: Adele.
2: All time. No. 90s.
1: 90s.
2: Mid-early 90s.
1: Whitney Houston.
2: No.
1: Mariah.
2: No.
1: Streisand.
2: No.
1: I got to be close.
2: Not really.
1: With none of them?
2: No, not really.
1: Taylor Dane.
2: No.
1: Damn it. Madonna.
2: No.
1: Bette Midler.
2: No.
1: Every Rose.
2: No.
1: Damn it.
2: I do like that song.
1: Great song.
3: NSYNC?
2: No.
1: He said two women, you dumbass.
3: Well, I want you back.
1: Turn the mic off. You're banned from talking today. Want to be eaten by a great white shark on camera.
2: It's about breakups and longing for the past, kind of.
1: Longing for the past.
2: Yeah, both of them kind of are.
1: 90s.
2: Yeah.
1: Joan Jett.
2: No.
1: Damn it. Great one. That's a good guess.
2: Man.
1: Not a good guess?
2: More 80s, but yeah.
1: You want to give me initials of one of them?
2: A-L.
1: A-L.
2: Mm-hmm.
1: Alanis Morissette.
2: No.
1: Damn it.
2: That would be A-M.
1: Oh, A-L, Alanis. Let's go with that.
2: First name A, last name L.
1: I got it now.
2: She was the one who was part of a band, kind of.
1: She was part of a... All right, go ahead.
2: Annie Lennox.
1: Annie Lennox, the Rhythmics.
2: Walking on Broken Glass.
1: That's a feel-good song for you?
2: Walking on
1: Broken Glass. All right.
2: Since you've abandoned me.
1: Give me another one. Who's the other
2: one? And then the other one is It's All Coming Back to Me Now, Celine Dion.
1: I didn't say Celine, did I?
2: You did
1: I
2: not.
1: Did mean to say it in my head. I said Adele instead.
2: It's All Coming That's Back to Me Now.
1: It's All Coming Back to Me.
4: Yeah.
1: All right. That's honest.
4: That's a banger.
2: That's a banger.
1: You're not welcome to participate. Yeah.
4: Well, I'm when afraid the to tell you my truth.
1: You know what, that's the point of the game.
4: Yeah, but you, I can see you're going
2: to say I'm copying you. And there's a third one, too, that I think about now that I listen to a lot, too, when I'm in a bad mood, is It Must Have Been Love.
1: It must have been love, but it's over now.
2: Yep, I love that
1: okay.
2: song,
1: Okay, Wilson Phillips?
2: No, I don't think that's Wilson Phillips, although I like Hold On.
1: Okay, look at you.
2: Yeah.
1: That's how you play the game.
2: Yeah.
1: A little guilty pleasure from Big Mac.
2: Guilty pleasure songs.
1: Now we learned something about him.
2: Both those songs.
1: You and your nonsensical, I want to be eaten by a great white shark on camera, like a complete stroons is what you are. And you, I'm always honest anyway.
2: Yeah.
1: So there's nothing about me you don't know.
2: Mm-hmm.
1: Stroons too.
4: There is one thing about me that you don't know. Now.
1: I don't want to know.
4: Good.
1: I have no interest in it now.
4: They don't.
1: Zero. I don't care if they know. I don't feel like I'm not in the know about your truths, since you can't play a simple game. Golly. Ruined like a wet dream, the two of you.
4: Ruined?
1: Oh, yeah.
2: You could
1: I want to die by a white shark bite on camera.
2: That's an odd one.
1: Morons. And you're like, I always tell you the truth anyway. Yeah.
4: I am very truthful.
2: Well, no one's saying tell us something you've lied about.
1: Right.
2: Saying tell us like a hidden truth.
1: Give us something about yourself
2: something
1: we don't know.
2: You haven't lied about. You just haven't been.
1: So the audience can get to know you better.
2: You haven't afforded the opportunity to be truthful about up until right now.
1: You know what I hope? I hope a grizzly bear comes to my home and eats me. Dumbasses. On camera. Because I want my kids to see the agony, the pain of their daddy being chopped up to death by a grizzly bear.
4: Just like his Eddie goodbye.
1: That's what I want. Why do we have meetings? I have no idea why I agree to meetings. If you guys can't do what I ask you to do.
2: Mm-hmm.
1: Makes no sense to me at all. I put on the show sheet. I discuss it with you. I give you 3 freaking hours to prepare an answer. And the best I get is, I'm honest about everything. Great. You're out. I hope I have a die a violent death. My kids get to watch it over and over and over again. Meanwhile, I'm staring at the Tennessee pitcher going, yeah, I'd say yes to that. Yeah, and he's got some of asphyxiation on female crooners from the 90s.
2: Yeah.
1: I love it.
2: Yeah.
1: That's how you play the game.
2: Yeah.
3: Do you want me to find something else?
1: I want you to stop talking. That's all I want. No more talking today. That's what I want. Great white shark to eat me on camera. Ugh.
2: That's a weird one.
1: And I hope I go head first so I can see what's inside of it. Dumbass. By the way, I want to thank my friends at Liberty Bagels.
2: Yeah,
1: who brought in a couple dozen New York Knicks themed and colored bagels today. And a whole bunch of sandwiches and wraps.
2: Yeah.
1: I got here 5 minutes after the delivery came in. Wasn't much left.
2: No.
1: But when I did get a bite, it was very good.
2: Yeah. It went quick. I got to be honest.
1: Yeah.
2: Partly my fault.
1: No, but you're half the show. You should have whatever you want.
2: I had more than I normally would have because... I don't even want to say this because they did a great job.
1: Because you like the Nick Bagels.
2: No, because they did a great job and they brought in all the stuff. I'm attempting to be good and I'm trying to stay off bread.
1: Tough day.
2: So I ate the middle of the sandwich, but that's hardly anything. Right. So I had like 3 or 4. Because I was not eating any of the bread.
1: You just took the meat out.
2: Yeah. So I threw away some bagels. I'm very sorry.
1: Honest.
2: Yeah.
1: Honest. It's honest.
2: It's an honest thing for you.
1: We live in an honest world.
2: I wasted
1: this show.
2: Bagels today. I'm very sorry.
1: But the bagels,
2: first
1: off,
2: delicious.
1: They look great. They're Nick colored.
2: Yes.
1: And Liberty Bagels, which I've been a fan of a long time. I go to Liberty Bagels every day of the week on 35th and 8th mm-hmm. before the podcast. They do a great job. There's sometimes, I got to be honest about Liberty Bagels, they figured out the Instagram game.
2: Okay.
1: You got all these European tourists and teenage girls who go there with their phones on. There's a line out the door, the one I go to, 35th and 8th, mm-hmm. to the point where it's obnoxious. And I'm like, dude, I'm here every day. Is there any way, I'm not special, but I don't know, I don't need like Seamless for because I don't want to pay an extra $8 for my order.
2: Mm-hmm.
1: Like, you know what I get? I get the same thing every day. Can you just have it ready for me? Like, I pay for it. I don't get it for free, nor do I want it for free.
2: Yeah.
1: But there's days the line's around the block. And part of me is like, it's a bagel, guys.
2: It's very good.
1: But it is very good.
2: And just
1: and they're
2: sure
1: great guys and big fans of yours, too.
2: Oh, well, thank you. And tell them they're the best. The chicken, the Caesar chicken wrap.
1: Well, you're not even a bagel. You got a wrap.
2: Well, I ate the inside of it. It was
1: good.
2: Delicious.
1: Great. By the way, the NBA Board of Governors has passed new anti-tanking rules that include expanding the draft lottery from 14 to 16 teams.
2: Mm-hmm.
1: So that's not a big deal, but two extra teams are in the lottery. They also have something called a relegation zone where the bottom three teams get penalized with less chances mm-hmm. to be number one.
2: Okay.
1: Again, this is like a rounding error type of thing.
2: Yeah.
1: But they are trying to flatten the odds. So if you are the first team out of the playoffs or the last team out of the playoffs, the odds are not drastic between one and last. So it's something.
2: Sure. I want to ask you
1: it's something.
2: Because I saw.
1: Not sure if there is a perfect fix to the problem.
2: No, there isn't.
1: But at least it's something.
2: And he told us they were going to try things.
1: Yeah.
2: Like even
1: so
2: if it's not perfect.
1: So this is attempt number one.
2: This is attempt number one. But I also wanted to I saw him getting asked a lot about flopping.
1: Yes.
2: In the last interview, and he said he thinks Adam Silver. This is what I'm talking about, the commissioner of the league. He said that he thinks the referees have done an incredible job, which I wouldn't necessarily argue, but I wonder I would think flopping, and if we have an NBA Finals, and you mentioned, it could be the biggest watched, most watched.
1: I think, especially
2: NBA
1: in San Antonio, but even with Oklahoma City.
2: Right, so say it's at Oklahoma City, and we watch the star of the league, the
1: SGA.
2: Back-to-back MVP, flopping all over the place. I wonder how loud that conversation gets because it's really loud about tanking because of what happened this year. It was
1: embarrassing.
2: Embarrassing.
1: Yes.
2: The levels almost a quarter of the league.
1: People going out of their way to lose on purpose.
2: It was embarrassing. I wonder if the star of the league, arguably the face of the league, back-to-back MVP in the NBA Finals against the New York Knicks in one of the most watched NBA Finals in history, is out there flopping every time he leaves the ground. I wonder how loud the noise gets.
1: It becomes loud if he flops and they win.
2: Yes, right.
1: If he flops and they lose,
2: less loud. If he
1: but I think it's a real problem.
2: And he's at the foul line 20 times a game?
1: Yes, he's taking more free throws and shots.
2: If that continues and they win another NBA championship, I wonder how loud the noise gets.
1: Which is why I said to you yesterday.
2: To treat flopping the same way they've treated tanking.
1: Yeah, by the way, there's a bylaw right now in the NBA that nobody talks about.
2: Mm-hmm.
1: It's very similar to hockey. I think it's called something else in hockey.
2: Yeah.
1: I think in hockey it's called embellishing.
2: Okay.
1: I believe I may have that wrong. Don't kill
2: That's
1: me on that.
2: That's what the word means.
1: But I'm not a hockey guy. I think it's called embellishing. So there are rules in now at the ref's discretion where if the ref thinks that you flop, it's a technical foul, meaning free throw and possession to the other team.
2: Yeah.
1: Now, I doubt we're going to see that in the NBA Finals. I just want to be fair about it. But I, as a Knick fan, and look, Jalen Brunson at times gets a whistle and doesn't get hit. We got to own that. It's not frequent, but it does happen a couple times a game. It is a real problem for the league. I think there's a chance, like we said yesterday, that this NBA Finals, because the Knicks are in it, are the most viewed finals this century. And I think there's a possibility that when you add all the numbers together, it could be the most viewed finals of all time. I think that's on the table for this particular finals. If these finals are marred by obvious flopping, that results in a whistle.
2: Yeah.
1: Like if you flop and they don't call,
2: sure.
1: Who cares?
2: Right, no.
1: But if it becomes, like a turnstile at the free throw line for the flopper, it is a major problem for the NBA. Not because the Knicks lose.
2: No.
1: But because we get robbed of seeing a continuation of great basketball.
2: No, because the back-to-back MVP is playing a game to get to the foul line. I mean, that's...
1: Correct.
2: Nobody wants to see that.
1: He's taking more free throws and shot attempts.
2: Yeah, and you mentioned it. He's good enough to not need it. It's going to be a major talking point. I just wonder how loud the cries will get if we literally watch him fall to the floor and get whistle after whistle in
1: the
2: series.
1: Well, again, look, one of the things they put into place that I can't stand is when a guy's taking a three-point shot and a defender comes to close out, and then the shooter recognizes that.
2: He's up in the air.
1: So he either extends his leg or purposely tries to land near the defender's foot.
2: Yeah.
1: That's not just a foul. That's a technical foul. That's a flagrant foul.
2: Yeah.
1: And to me, that's not the spirit of playing good defense. You want to reward good defense.
2: Yes.
1: So if I close out against you and you happen to land on my foot, that shouldn't be a flagrant foul on me.
2: Yeah.
1: I have every right to the ground that you do.
2: Yeah.
1: So in any event, I do think it's a potential problem. My gut is that Adam Silver or the Board of Governors has spoken to the referees union, and knowing that there's going to be a lot more eyeballs this year because New York is in it. And obviously, if it's New York against the Spurs, I think you're looking at the largest global audience in the history of the NBA Finals because of Wemby's, you know, international pull.
2: Mm-hmm.
1: That would be a train wreck for them.
2: Yep.
1: If the Thunder win and you're looking at SGA taking 15 to 20 free throws a game.
2: Yep.
1: That would be an absolute train wreck for them.
2: I agree.
1: And I can tell you this, everyone will mock us for it, but we will be in the front of the line bitching and moaning about how unfair the officiating was and how dumb it is to call those flopping fouls.
2: Yep.
1: So there is a rule. You can call a technical foul on the flopper. I don't think I've ever seen it be called. But no. I know it's on the rule books. And I don't think I've ever seen a referee call.
2: Listen, I don't need technical fouls. I just don't want him getting all the calls. That's it. I don't need to you know, give him calls. I just
1: right.
2: By the way,
1: foul's a foul.
2: Look, foul's a foul.
1: We complain about fouls as much as anybody.
2: Absolutely.
1: Carl Anthony Towns nonstop.
2: And again, and Jalen Brunson does it a little bit. Not to the extent that SGA does, but I'm just saying, my thought was I'm just curious how the NBA will handle it, because I think right now we've heard a lot of tanking. We'll try anything, tanking. And the star of the league might be playing, you know, laying all over the floor trying to get foul shots.
1: The only upside would be if it's egregious in game one and there's an outcry by everybody that would happen in game one is not basketball and is bad for the sport, I could see a very quick rectification in this series.
2: By getting technical fouls.
1: By either that or the referees being told, I don't want to see a whistle when you know full well that's a flop. Yeah. Let them play basketball.
2: Yep.
1: And obviously, as a Knicks fan, they're both, again, if it is the Thunder, and I think it will be. I don't think they lose back-to-back games.
2: Yeah, me neither.
1: They've only lost two games the entire postseason, both in this series. That being said, I think you're talking about two great defensive basketball teams. We're grown men. We're physical guys.
2: Yep.
1: My belief is I'd rather them let them play and be really physical than have a quick whistle throughout this series.
2: Mm-hmm.
1: Because we can't watch a series where it's have a whistle every 10 seconds.
2: No, nobody wants that.
1: I'd rather the Thunder or the Spurs be a better physical team than the Knicks, and we lose on merit.
2: Right.
1: Because they're stronger, they're tougher, they're more physical.
2: Absolutely.
1: I can live with myself that way.
2: Rather have no whistles and just get out man.
1: Absolutely.
2: And feel like there was fouls that could have went our way. That
1: tip my cap to you.
2: Rather play that way. Absolutely.
1: If you're better on the boards than we are, I'm a fan of the sport. I can tip my cap and say you were better than us tonight, but I cannot tolerate, you know, a foul merchant, you know, flopping on purpose, and the refs playing into it.
2: Yep.
1: It is bad for basketball, and I think that'd be bad for the Knicks. I think if they're giving SGA those calls, the Knicks are going to have a very tough time winning the series.
2: I agree.
1: Because you can lose a series at the free throw line. Period stop. Here is Bill in Myrtle Beach on the Fan. Bill, good afternoon. How you doing, pal?
0: Hey, guys. How you doing?
1: Doing good. What's up?
0: Hey, I had the same situation happen to me. I only have one arm.
2: Hmm.
0: And I lived in Connecticut my whole life.
1: Was it one arm from birth, or did you have an accident or something?
0: I was hit by a drunk driver.
1: Oh, my Lord.
2: Sorry, yeah. It's
1: yikes. All right. So where was the amputation? Elbow down or shoulder down?

0: From the bicep.
1: Okay. So you have an appendage, but obviously not a full one. Got it. Go ahead.
0: And then blind in one eye, and I'm deaf in one ear.
1: All from the same accident?
0: Yeah.
1: My Lord. Okay.
0: Yeah, I was
1: in a
0: coma for 32 days, whatever.
2: Oh, God.
1: Yeah, yeah.
2: So, God bless you, man.
0: Yeah, and I died three different times. And
1: did you see anything cool or interesting when you died?
0: Yes.
1: What really? Did you see?
0: Now, you got to remember, I'm in a coma.
1: Mm-hmm. Right.
0: I don't even know I was in a car accident. I have no idea I'm in a coma. You know, I have no idea. I don't know if that's sleep or I don't know what it is when you're in a coma. But I saw my mother's died years ago. But in my dream or whatever you want to call it, I saw a cloud. And all of a sudden, the clouds broke up. And my mother is standing right in front of me to the left side. God is standing to the right side of me, right next to my mother. And my mother's holding an arm. Now, I have no idea I was in an accident. No idea I lost my arm. I have no idea. And I just remember in that coma stage saying to myself, why is my mother holding an arm?
1: Wow.
2: That's crazy.
1: What did God look like?
0: Just like, you know, we see, you know, in the books and stuff. He was in a white robe. And like I said, for like 3 or 4 months after the accident, you know, the coma, I was on a life support system, a breathing thing, medication, you wouldn't believe. I didn't come to until about 4 months later when they started winding me down off the, you know, medication and stuff. Where I realized I was in a car accident, drunk driver, and 6 months later I'm in rehab because I have to learn to walk again and talk again and feed myself. I said to myself, oh, my God, my mother's holding my arm until I go to heaven.
2: That's...
1: Wow. I don't know what to say to that.
2: Yeah.
0: Again, I didn't even know I was in a car accident.
1: Did she speak to you?
0: No, neither one of them spoke to me.
1: Got it.
0: And I just remember saying to myself, why is my mother holding an arm?
1: Right. Wow.
0: And I believe
2: crazy story.
0: That's the sign that, number one, there's a heaven. And number two, when God takes me, then I'm going to get my arm back.
1: And be reunited with your mom.
2: Yeah.
0: Yeah. Yeah.
1: Wow. Nice. So, dumb question, but are you far more religious today than you were before the accident?
0: No.
1: Got it. Okay.
0: No, sometimes I wonder if there is a heaven. No, I'm just the same as I was before, but I believe whenever my time comes, I honestly don't care about getting my arm back. I'd give my right arm, my only arm. I would have God take that if he could take away what's called phantom pain.
1: I've heard of it. It's like, your arm's not there, but you have the sensation of having pain where, like, your wrist would be, your hand would be, your elbow would be. And it's a very real sensation of pain. Or some people complain they have, like, an itch. And obviously the appendage is no longer there. But your brain hasn't figured out that it's not there yet.
0: Right.
1: So it creates this phantom pain that's very, you know, confusing and frustrating for people that have obviously had amputations. I've heard of it, yes.
0: There's no cure for it.
1: Wow. Really?
2: There's no treatment for it?
1: So I know this all started because we saw the video earlier today of the gal without a hand who got pulled over by a police officer claiming he saw her holding a phone in her right hand. She doesn't have a right hand. Have you had a similar experience to that?
0: Yeah. So I was here when I moved to Myrtle Beach from Connecticut because my nub hates the cold weather.
1: Mine does too, but it's a different nub.
2: Yeah.
0: But I was here for 2 weeks. I didn't get time to change my license plate or my license yet. So 2 weeks I was here, I go get a cup of coffee, and all of a sudden this unmarked cop flashes his lights on me. I pull over, a young cop, with a big time attitude. So I wrote down my window, and he goes, license registration. And I said, okay. I said, why'd you pull me over? I'm not here to answer your questions. License is registration. I'm like saying to myself, oh my God. So I lean over, get the registration out of my glove compartment. I give it to him. Then I reach in my pocket and to get my license. And he goes, I'm pulling you over because either you are on your speakerphone or you are texting. I said, oh, really? I said, was I swerving? He goes, no. I saw you on your phone. I said, okay, if I wasn't swerving, that means I had a hand on the wheel. Then I lifted up my left shoulder where my nub is. His eyes almost flew out of his head. He couldn't say nothing. So he finally, after like he was shocked. So he finally goes, "My bad."
1: All right. Well, I appreciate you calling in. At least you got the story.
2: And great. And
1: this gal had to go to court and fight it.
2: That's
1: because the guy gave her a ticket anyway. So that's the genesis of why that guy called in.
2: Yeah, yeah.
1: And he calls it a nub. I thought it was a stump.
2: No,
1: now
2: a
1: I know we learned something here
2: a
1: today.
2: Nub is the proper
1: a
2: term.
1: A nub.
2: A nub.
1: Yeah. Here's Kevin in Westfield on the fan. Kevin, how you doing today, buddy?
3: Good, sir. How you doing?
1: Doing good. What's up?
3: Hey, so I got to say, well, number one, go Knicks. But number two, I agree with Petey about the way he wants to go out, but only if I can, like, kind of dictate the terms. Because say if I'm at the end of my rope and I know I'm going to go, I'd want them to pull me behind the speedboat on, like, the seal like they do so the great white jumps out of the water. That's the way I'd want to go. Then I'm okay. Then I agree with him. Then it's, you know, then it's a production. It's something.
1: So you don't just want to be eaten by a great white shark. You want a full-on Hollywood production of the shark jumping out of the water midair, grabbing you like a seal,
2: you wanna,
1: flinging you to the surface of the water.
2: You want to be Fonzie, but the 100%. Shark get you.
1: Yeah. Got it. So you want to be
3: then
1: like,
3: you, then
1: got
3: you
1: it.
3: Show that to the grandkids. That you can show to the grandkids. Yeah, like, look how cool Pop-Pop was.
1: Yeah.
2: I can see that.
1: Look at Pop-Pop. Like, is he smiling or is he waving?
3: Exactly right, man.
1: All right. Well, there's two idiots. listening to this show today. Yay. I do not want to be eaten by a great white shark.
2: No.
1: That I can tell you is a fact. Nor a crocodile, for that matter, either.
2: No, I don't want to be eaten by anything.
1: Yeah, that's a good
2: point. I have no desire to be eaten.
1: What if, like, a dinosaur came back?
2: No.
1: Like a T-Rex? No?
2: Why would I want to be eaten by a T-Rex?
1: Like, you'd be the first human being to be eaten by a T-Rex since cavemen.
2: No. Cavemen and dinosaurs didn't exist.
1: That is a fallacy as well.
2: No, it's not. 65 million years.
1: Okay.
2: Mm-hmm.
1: Explain to me then why
2: the
1: cavemen drew pictures of dinosaurs inside their caves. Just walk me through that and I'll stop.
2: Because monsters intrigued us from our beginnings.
1: No, no, they drew pictures of dinosaurs on the cave wall.
2: Because they had visions of monsters. I don't know.
1: When someone can explain that to me.
2: They saw something and
1: they saw
2: dragons.
1: Like dragons were probably dinosaurs.
2: Birds,
1: right?
2: Like birds. Well, that's a theory in many a dragon movie. Yeah. Did you ever see Reign of Fire?
1: No.
2: Reign of Fire with Matthew McConaughey and Christian Bale.
1: I don't watch sci-fi movies, dude. I told you that a million times.
2: I like Reign of Fire. A lot of people aren't a big fan of Reign of Fire. I think it's a great movie. But anyway, that's their thought process that they killed the dinosaurs, the dragons. Anyway, dragons have been around. But yeah, I don't know. They saw a bird draw like a dinosaur. I have no idea. They were extinct 65 million years ago. Whatever killed the dinosaurs would have killed everything.
1: Not necessarily.
2: It would have killed humans too, yes.
1: The humans killed the dinosaurs.
2: No.
1: Some people
2: No. The asteroid killed the dinosaurs.
1: Yeah, okay. I mean, some people think that too, yes. Mm-hmm. I'm not going to deny that that's not a theory.
2: I wasn't there.
1: It's a theory.
2: So I can't be positive.
1: Certainly a theory. Yes. Mm-hmm. We got to take a quick break. Obviously, Yankees are rolling right now. Gerrit Cole pitching his ass off only two games in. Does that mean they are the obvious favorites, despite being in second place, to be the kings of the American League? We got the Knicks now six games away, and we got the one-armed woman going to court today after a police officer gave her a ticket anyway after claiming she had a cell phone in her right hand when she doesn't have a right hand. Lots cooking on a very eclectic show here on WFAN. 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
5: It's been assumed that when the calendar turns to June, that Eagles wide receiver A.J. Brown will be headed to New England in a trade. Now new reports suggest that the two sides are not particularly close, and this may drag on for a while because the Patriots aren't willing to send a first-round pick to Philadelphia for Brown. A.J. Brown was not at Eagles OTAs taking place this week in Philly, and the team drafted wide receiver Mekhi Lemon 20th overall in this year's draft. I'm Adam Abdallah.
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31: From the 1010 Winds Traffic Center, I'm Greg Rice with the InjuryLawyer.com Fan Highway Patrol, presented by the Rothenberg Law Firm. Already a real slow shuffle across Brooklyn and Staten Island en route to Jersey. The westbound belt, bumper to bumper from Plum Beach to the Verrazano. Outbound Gowanus bad from Fort Hamilton Parkway. Staten Island bound Verrazano, both levels are bad. Looks like the upper is a little worse. And then the westbound Staten Island Expressway abysmal until you get past Richmond Avenue. Citybound George, 20 minutes on both decks. The west side highway, slow as it is from the 70s. Well, everything else is worse. Lincoln, 20 to 30 in, 30 to 40 out from 11th, better from 9th. Over at the Holland Tunnel, 30 to 40 minutes out of town on the Jersey side. Newark Bay, the best of it either way. Queens, Long Island Expressway westbound of the Clearview. Still a big crash that backs you up to Nassau County. 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
2: That's fastball. Strike 3 called. Got him looking. 10 strikeouts. Garrett Cole. We play here in the 6th in a 2-0 Yankee lead.
3: Oh, that's right. That was the Corona Lime Time highlight of the night presented by Corona as my guy, Garrett Cole.

0: time.
1: And not only that, like, he had no momentum. He was kind of like, I was really surprised at how good a throw it was, because it wasn't like he was coming into the ball. Kind of like short hopped him even. It was, and if you watch the replay, the runner's already past third by the time he lets go of the ball.
0: It's a good send.
1: It's a good send. It's a great throw. It's a great throw.
0: Yeah, there you go.
1: It was a good solid win.
0: We got Oakland tonight? No game tonight.
1: No game tonight.
0: And then Oakland, right?
1: And then they go, the A's, Sacramento. They're not Oakland.
0: Oh, my bad, my bad, my bad. The Vegas A's.
1: They're just the Athletics, yes.
0: Got it. They're the no-name Athletics.
1: The no city.
0: I don't even have a home, Billy.
1: No, they're playing in a minor league ballpark.
0: By the way, you guys, funny, somebody keeps stealing my show sheet.
1: I
0: take all the time to prepare a sheet for you guys of all the things I want to get to.
1: Stop.
0: And every time I turn around,
1: people steal my stuff. And tell the truth Thursday?
0: It's so crazy to me. It's like I walk out for 1 second, I come back, the sheet's gone. It's like the fifth time that's happened today.
1: Yeah.
0: Very disconcerting.
1: We do get enough
0: to me.
1: Papers to.
0: Very disconcerting. There you go. Thank you, Pete. I appreciate you. There you
1: that's
0: go.
1: That's a phrase, right? Choke a donkey?
0: Choke a donkey?
1: Isn't that what they say?
0: That was a porno.
1: No, like I got enough.
0: He's so big he can choke a donkey. That was like a porn reference.
1: Oh, I thought it was just like I got enough.
0: Yeah, you
1: of
0: thought.
1: This. I got enough of this to choke a donkey. I thought that was an expression.
0: Well, yes, for men.
1: No, like for people.
0: Like when they men are hanging out at the bar.
1: Like, whatever.
0: Oh, you think you got something in your pants?
1: No.
0: I got enough junk to choke a donkey.
1: Like, Craig, do you have any, like, NFL brand Band-Aids? I have enough NFL brand Band-Aids to choke a donkey.
0: I do, actually. In my garage right now. And a lot of cologne, too. I can choke a family of donkeys with all the cologne I've got in my garage. So, apparently, you were right about the New York Giants.
1: Yes.
0: That Jackson Dart had to address the collective team after the Trump introduction controversy. And amazingly, Abdul Carter was not there.
1: No.
0: Because he had an excused absence.
1: Yeah. Seems silly to have the meeting
0: without
1: him.
0: Seems like the one guy we know for a fact that had an objection to Jackson Dart, you know, introducing President Trump, is not in the room when you set up a team meeting, quote-unquote, for Jackson Dart to address the locker room?
1: Yeah.
0: Like, doesn't that kind of defeat the point of clearing the air?
1: I would think he needed to be there.
0: And I guess my question would be, why did Jackson Dart have to clear the air?
1: Yeah.
0: There's video out there of other New York Giants players, one in particular, saying that, like, for example, like his dream dinners with Barack Obama.
1: Mm-hmm.
0: Again, he's entitled to feel that way. Like,
1: sure.
0: We asked the question a lot on the show, like, if you could have a dinner with three people, dead or alive, who would it be, right?
1: Mm-hmm.
0: I'm not going to hold your answers against you, right? So just interesting to me that this thing got so out of control that John Harbaugh thought they needed to clear the air, but the one guy that had a public problem with it wasn't there.
1: Yeah.
0: That's weird.
1: It's not ideal. You'd love from
0: the Can't wait to hear what Pat Leonard has to say about it.
1: Well, it was, you know, Joe Shane was the one who set up the dinner or excused the absence, I'm sure, no doubt.
0: Right.
1: But, and we like Pat. We love Pat. But, yeah, I it is a little odd he wasn't there. I think, you know, the difference between him doing what he did and whatever unnamed player, I forget which one, wants to have dinner with Barack Obama, is one became a story.
0: Yeah.
1: And that's it.
0: But was it that bad where we needed to clear the air amongst the guys?
1: I think it's just,
0: I didn't think so.
1: It's just, I mean, it became weird enough. There's some rumors that the Giants didn't love him doing a big blue thing there because it, you know, it's bringing the Giants.
0: So let me just get this right.
1: Pat Leonard is in
0: the Giants had no problem with Steve Tisch being in the draft room after getting set up with hookers by Jeffrey Epstein, but they had a problem with their young starting quarterback chanting "Go Big Blue" at a political rally for the sitting president.
1: Mm-hmm.
0: Like, I'm not, you know, perfect by a long shot, quite obviously.
1: Yeah,
0: but it seems like, if one thing should bother you among the two things that happened,
1: but that's them.
0: The one that should bother you is the obvious one.
1: Mm-hmm.
0: Your owner gallivanting around town with Jeffrey Epstein.
1: Yeah.
0: As opposed to being bothered by your young, immature quarterback introducing the sitting president, if I had to choose between the two.
1: I guess,
0: right?
1: Absolutely.
0: Oh, I'm never going to go to a Giant game again.
1: Well, that's silly.
0: Why? Because the quarterback introduced the president, or because the owner was getting set up with hookers by a known pedophile.
1: Mm-hmm.
0: I think one's clearly worse than the other, but that's just me. I don't know.
1: Well, I can hear all the people yelling now about the relationship between the president. And this is why it gets,
0: it's crazy.
1: It gets crazy.
0: Right.
1: Because someone's going to say, Craig, what are you talking about? The president has a million pictures with him. He's in the Epstein files way more than Tish is. But, like, it doesn't matter.

0: It doesn't matter. None of the, like, so this is all, this is why when he goes to the NBA game, when he goes to the NBA finals game at the Garden, like, we're going to be talking about who boos who, whoever, like, there's going to be half the people who say he got a rousing cheer, half the people saying he got, like, we just make up our facts. Like, it's a craziness. And he needed to clear the air because it became a public story. That's it.
1: Did you like the fact that in the last 24 hours, ever since our governor embarrassed herself by saying that the Knicks won a championship in 1993, if you didn't hear it, here's Kathy Hochul. Go ahead.
2: I asked him to name the starting lineup from 1993 championship team and see how he does.
1: Yeah, so then the governor's probably got some, you know, 22-year-old woke social media expert who said that she was playing 4D chess and was trying to goad him into answering the question, which is obviously nonsense. She has no idea.
0: Yeah.
1: But then the last 24 hours, all I've seen on my social media algorithm are videos and pictures of Trump at Madison Square Garden during the 94 championship finals, during the 99 finals. Right,
0: he's been in New Yorkers forever.
1: Yeah,
0: all New Yorkers court side are
1: here, courtside there. Charles Oakley diving for a loose ball landing in his lap. Him going up to Marv Albert.
0: Sure.
1: During the pregame of an NBA Finals game, and Marv Albert telling Marla Maples, "Stop bothering me at work." Yes, like it was awesome.
0: Yeah. No, listen, he was a New Yorker forever. I have no doubt that he's a Knick fan.
1: I'm sure he is.
0: I'm sure he is on some level.
1: But the governor's not.
0: I don't know how deep he down. Probably not.
1: Yeah, the 93 championship.
0: Right. Like, and then I saw a bunch of, you know, people trying to defend it. Well, she probably means the 93-94 season.
1: No, no. She has no idea.
0: She has no idea.
1: And nobody on her staff knows either.
0: She has no idea.
1: Yes.
0: She has no idea. But listen, the point of the story is John Harbaugh is the head coach of this team. John Harbaugh is a culture builder. I am confident that John Harbaugh, in 4 months, when the team gets together to start practicing, that he'll have this figured out by then.
1: I agree.
0: They got together. They communicated. I'm sure Jackson Dart and Abdul Carter have spoken. They already said they have. They've probably done it again.
1: I'm sure they're fine.
0: I'm sure the coach has spoken. Everyone's fine. This thing, like, I know it's now another story because they've had the dinner and they felt like
1: they weren't all there.
0: So now all the people, you know, are going to be like, why wasn't Abdul Carter there? Do they even need a meeting? All he did was introduce the president. Whatever the case may be, it became an issue, and they wanted to make sure.
1: So let me ask you this. Do you think while addressing this issue, and I'm with you in all this, I think we're totally aligned on this.
0: Yeah.
1: Do you think at any point during the mandated team meeting about this nonsensical issue that kind of took over the headlines for a couple days, that John Harbaugh said to the team, and by the way, I visited Donald Trump at the White House last year? Or do you think it was all about Jackson Dart introducing him at the rally? Because the facts are that John Harbaugh is a Trump supporter and went to the White House with his brother, Jim, and spent time as a supporter and fan of Donald Trump's and went to the White House on an invitation and spent the day there.
0: Yeah.
1: And I wonder, all the focus being on the young, immature quarterback going into his second year, being a Trump guy, which obviously pisses people off.
0: Yep.
1: Was anybody upset that the head coach was there 8 months ago?
0: No.
1: Or is that it's only about Jackson Dart?
0: It's only about Jackson Dart.
1: Or are we just pick and choose when it bothers us, when it's convenient for us to be bothered?
0: Yeah, the pick and choose.
1: Probably that.
0: Probably,
1: I agree.
0: Probably that.
1: Right.
0: Yeah.
1: Which is stupid.
0: So stupid.
1: And at the end of the day, he's a football player. He's the right to think what he wants.
0: Of course.
1: As does Abdul Carter.
0: I don't think that was the conversation.
1: But go throw 30 touchdown passes and 4,000 yards.
0: I think the conversation was twofold. One, we have to be aware in today's climate that whatever we do is public.
1: Bing.
0: And whatever's going on is going to cause
1: careful,
0: headaches.
1: Be
0: for
1: smart.
0: Us. Just be smart about things. And then the other conversation, which might even been more prevalent, and that's what it sounds like reading some of the stories I read about it, is that, hey, we keep things in-house.
1: Right.
0: You have a problem with Jackson Dart,
1: call him.
0: Come to me, or you go directly to Jackson Dart.
1: I think that's
0: Dart.
1: More the messaging
0: like,
1: than anything else.
0: That was the message. Like, hey, the last thing we want to do is be perceived to have a team that has infighting. Like, let's just keep everything together. We'll figure it out. Whatever issues you have, you either come to me, or you go to Jackson Dart directly,
1: right,
0: and we figure it out. You go
1: By
0: to
1: the
0: your
1: way,
0: teammate directly.
1: If President Trump goes to game 3 or 4 at the Garden,
0: yeah,
1: you think he gets booed or cheered?
0: I think it's New York. I think there's a good chance he's...
1: Both?
0: I think a little bit of both, sure.
1: Sure. Right,
0: but I think
1: which is more prevalent.
0: I would think the booze just because New York is liberal.
1: It's a liberal city,
0: for sure. But I don't know. We'll see. But I can tell you this. I can promise you this. I said it yesterday. I heard Evan say it today. I think it's 100% the truth. There will be videos of both. Somehow, there will be people claiming, my God, or the big on social media posts and everything. It's wow. Wow's the big word. Wow.
1: Wow.
0: Donald Trump embraced by the fans of Madison Square Garden. Like, that'll be a story.
1: I got to get a wow for you. Can I give you a wow?
0: Yeah, yeah.
1: I think, you know, it's, yeah. You like it?
0: Yeah.
1: Wow! Did you see that radio producer get eaten by that great white shark yesterday? Wow!
0: Wow!
1: More blood than I've ever seen! I feel sorry for that guy's kids, who's going to have to watch that for the rest of their lives. Wait a minute, Billy. Wait a minute, Billy. That's how he wanted to go. Wow! What an idiot!
0: Especially watching the shark have to chew 20 minutes on his big knees. I've never seen anything like that.
1: And his dwarf kidney.
0: That's all that was left.
1: With his luck, the shark will come by and go,
0: the shark threw the kidney back. Oh, it's too small.
1: I'll go hungry for another day.
0: But there will be both. Trump got mercilessly booed. Trump got, you know, rejoice and cheers. Like, we'll hear both.
1: I agree.
0: We'll see.
1: Yeah. Depends what your algorithm is.
0: Yeah, but Evan's going to be in the building.
1: I don't care.
0: So
1: I have no interest in what Evan Roberts does in his personal time. If he goes to the games, doesn't go to the games. If he sells the ticket, doesn't sell the ticket. Like, I couldn't care less. Mm-hmm. And I love Evan.
0: Yeah.
1: What Evan does with his ticket, I don't care.
0: Yeah.
1: And I don't think the audience cares either.
0: Not much.
1: Just make up your mind and stop talking about it. Like, man up.
0: Yeah.
1: If you want to sell the tickets, sell them. If you want to go, go.
0: I can tell you this, though.
1: I don't know what I should do. Call me. Tell me what I should do.
0: I can tell
1: Tiki,
0: you.
1: Tiki, what should I do? Sean, if you were me, what would you do?
0: What would you do?
1: Like, people are going to Sean Marash for advice. Not for nothing.
0: Nah.
1: I love Sean. I do. I think Sean is a future star at this radio station. Mm-hmm. If anyone ever trusts him to have his own show, which will probably not happen for a while.
0: Mm-hmm.
1: But I ain't asking him about life advice. Sorry.
0: Probably true. Sorry. Probably fair. Probably fair. I don't know if I'd go.
1: Last Thanksgiving, the guy did a slip and slide into jello shot pools. By the way, not bad.
0: Nah,
3: sounds kind of fun.
0: Sounds kind of fun.
1: Nah, I like Sean a lot, actually. I didn't think I would, but I do.
0: Sean's great.
1: I gave him a piece of advice, radio advice, mm-hmm. 5 months ago. He hasn't listened to it yet.
0: I said,
1: I go, you can't be crazy every day. I go,
0: he still tries.
1: I go, crazy doesn't work every day. Pick your spots to be crazy. That's all.
0: Yeah.
1: It's a good tip. Good tip. Thanks, man. Appreciate you. I also have no recollection of him interning on my show. None whatsoever.
0: Interning on your show?
1: Me and Boomer. He was an intern on Boomer and Carton.
0: Oh, he was definitely an intern. I don't know
1: no recollection of that at all. Totally unmemorable. Like, just another one of the guys that came in, came out. Like, oh, that guy will never make it.
0: Yeah.
1: What?
3: You remember me?
1: No. No recollection of you interning with us. I'm sorry, I don't.
3: You said some nice things to me.
1: I always do, because I always look out for all the interns. Doesn't mean I remember you.
0: Yeah.
3: Don't get anybody's lunch is the first thing you said to me.
1: I did. That's not your job to get people lunch when you're an intern. That's not part of the job description.
0: No.
1: If I want to eat, now that you work here, you can get my lunch every day.
0: I was going to say, now it's your main duty.
1: Yeah. When you're an intern, you're not getting paid. You shouldn't be getting my lunch or anyone else's lunch.
0: I
1: told every intern that.
0: Yeah.
1: You were beyond an intern, right?
0: I was an intern.
1: I did. I told every intern two things.
0: You.
1: Number one, don't ever get anybody's lunch. Number two, if you don't leave here with a demo tape, you messed up.
0: Mm-hmm.
1: And if you can't get a demo tape made or someone's giving you a hard time, come to me. I'll make sure you get it done.
0: Mm-hmm.
1: I'm probably, not to toot my own horn because I don't never like to do that. In the history of FAN, I've been better to interns than any other on-air person in the history of this radio station. And I'm very proud of that.
0: Yeah, maybe.
1: Because I was an intern here back in 1988 when Pete Franklin told me to go F myself because I left the door crack open to the studio after bringing him a commercial read and read me the riot act for it with his pants pulled up to his nipples and a afrinasal spray thing shoved into one nostril near death. Just didn't happen soon enough and couldn't have been a bigger D-bag to me and everybody else in the building other than Steve Cohen and Bob Gelb, whose jobs he did save.
0: Mm-hmm.
1: So, and then I took his job in Cleveland and rubbed his nose in it. I replaced him
0: there
1: in Cleveland.
0: There you go.
1: That's right. Remember me, Pete? That's right, bitch. Bye-bye. Yeah.
0: That must have felt good.
1: Felt great. He had in his contract when he got fired and I replaced him that once a quarter, because they were still paying him, he would come on the radio and do an appearance because he had a great following in Cleveland. He was a big star in Cleveland for sure.
0: Yeah, yeah.
1: He just wasn't a nice man. And the very first day he came on, I refused to talk to him. I did not want to put him on. I didn't care what they were paying him. And they're like, well, it's under contract. We put him on once every quarter. He's got to come on the show. So I go, everyone, Pete Franklin's on the show. And he goes, who's this? And I'd say a word. Hello? Hello? Who's this? And he goes, I don't want to talk to the new guy. Where's the old guy? And I go, he's been on. Click. See you in 3 months.
4: Nice.
1: Okay. Revenge. Had to have a meeting about that one.
4: That's where you started to really hone your revenge skills.
1: Yes.
4: And the inability to let go.
1: I do not let go. It's the last step of my becoming just an all-around amazing guy.
4: Yeah.
1: I'm vindictive. I hold a grudge. Uh-huh. And I get even. Mm-hmm. And I don't care how long it takes. I promise you I get even with everybody who's ever wronged me. I'm sorry. No, I can't help myself.
4: That's you.
1: My therapist keeps telling me I got to let it go. Mm-hmm. I go, no, I don't. Mm-hmm. I go, let me hold on to one last bad trade. He goes, all right, it's only one.
4: It's only one.
1: Yeah. Yeah.
4: Listen,
1: I know.
4: If it means your success in most of the instances.
1: It's worked out pretty good for me thus far, career-wise.
4: Yeah, sure.
1: Yeah, so here's, and if they wrong you.
4: Oh, now we're on the team?
1: You come to me.
4: Okay.
1: The debt to me now.
4: We'll do this together.
1: Absolutely right.
4: Okay.
1: That's why I tell Boomer, stop making fun of my man. Mm. I tell him all the time, you gotta stop. Mm. I'm on your side of that now, buddy. You know that.
4: Yeah.
1: Here's Vinny in Staten Island on the fan. Vinny, what's up, kid?
5: How you doing, guys?
1: Great.
4: What's up?
5: I want to just ask you a quick question about the proposal today from the MLB. But before that, Craig, I just want to ask you a small favor.
1: Yes.
5: So for C-Mac to have the balls to say on air with what's gone on the last month that he would sacrifice a Knicks loss for a Yankees World Series, go to the lunch with A-Rod. Don't tell C-Mac where it is. Take the pictures and everything. And remind C-Mac after the lunch that the team he's sacrificing the Knicks for, A-Rod wouldn't even invite him to lunch.
1: Great, great point.
4: Well,
1: matter of fact, I think that's appropriate. I apologize if you're watching SNY. I'm knee-deep in Ralph's Italian Ice, and I see myself on camera just totally ignoring everybody and eating it, so I apologize for that. But, Vinny, I'm with you.
4: Well, what Nick
1: once
4: is inviting
1: Big
4: me
1: Mac
4: to lunch.
1: Said... that he'd rather the Yankees win their 28th before the Knicks get their third.
4: I don't know if I actually said it. I was pondering it.
1: No, you said it, all right?
5: No, you said it.
1: You said it. Oh, did you say it? You're right. He's now not welcome to the A-Rod lunch.
4: Oh, come on.
1: That's exactly right.
4: Why? I'm putting the Yankees
5: perfect.
4: Over the Knicks.
5: Perfect. Thank you, Craig.
1: No, no, Vinny. Thank you. But look, you're a bigger Yankee fan than Knicks fan.
4: I am.
1: It's just crazy.
4: I'm okay to admit that. That's okay.
1: How about this? Yankees go to game 7 of the World Series, lose to the Dodgers. Knicks win the NBA championship.
4: Yeah.
1: We good on that?
4: No. I can't go in and guarantee a Yankee loss. Can't do it. No.
1: Yankees sweep the Dodgers. Knicks lose in 5 to the Thunder. You signing up for that? Sorry?
4: I don't want them to lose, and it's so close.
1: Sorry?
4: So close.
1: Sorry?
4: It's so close. We're right here, 4 games away.
1: Right. Right.
4: Yeah.
1: And there's no guarantee we get back next year.
4: Yeah, and everyone's a Knick fan. I'm such a bad guy if I say this, but I'm trying to be honest. It's honest Thursday.
1: It's Tell the Truth Thursday.
4: It's Tell the Truth Thursday. I'm
1: Which
4: trying
1: really
4: to be
1: sounds
4: honest.
1: Better for Tell the Truth Tuesday, but yeah, we're stupid. So we made it Thursday.
4: It's a very tough question.
1: Only 3 of us participated.
4: You got to understand, Craig. You have to understand. You mentioned about all the people who have wronged you and you want revenge.
1: I do.
4: Do you know how many people, I have to tell I told you so for Aaron Boone and Brian Cashman to win a championship?
1: Ooh.
4: Do you know how many how many people I get to rub that in the face of?
1: The entire audience, 3.7 million people who listen to our show every day.
4: Do you know how many people I would get to tell them they're wrong?
1: So it's about
4: to
1: you.
4: Their face.
1: So it's more of a selfish
4: thing. It's about me.
1: So it's selfish.
4: You're asking me what would I want. It's about me.
1: Yeah. All very selfish. You want to get back at people for your support of Brian Cashman and Aaron Boone.
4: Yes.
1: As opposed to allowing New York to celebrate a title that means more to it than the title you want.
4: I don't know if it means more
1: 100%.
4: To it.
1: A Knick title means more than a title for any other team in this town. It's not even close.
4: No, I don't know.
1: It's not close. And the Jets are second, by the way.
4: Why?
1: Because they haven't had one since 69.
4: So what? What does that mean?
1: If you want to talk about for the average New Yorker,
4: the Knick argument, I understand.
1: We want a
4: more...
1: Knick championship first, a Jet championship second, probably a Mets World Series third, and then another Yankee World Series.
4: What about
1: if I'm
4: Rangers?
1: Keeping it a buck?
4: What about an Islanders? They have
1: no.
4: Won since
1: it's hockey. Nobody cares. I'm keeping it a buck with you.
4: Okay,
1: that's the reality.
4: I don't know
1: of your current situation.
4: I don't know if that's entirely true.
1: You well, at least give me Knicks number one.
4: What's the biggest fan base?
1: Come on.
4: What's the biggest fan base?
1: The Yankees.
4: Okay, so.
1: That's not, but every Yankee fan's a Knick fan.
4: I agree.
1: So it's not a fair, you can't really compare fan bases, right?
4: Well, I understand there are more Knick fans, but are there more...
1: What?
4: Like, diehard Knick fans?
1: Every Yankee fan's a diehard Knicks fan. Every Giants fan's a Knicks fan. Every Met fan's a Knicks fan.
0: It definitely
1: There's probably
0: team.
1: More Knicks fans, to be honest, than anyone.
0: It's the team that unites us, there's no doubt. But again,
1: you're a bad guy is what you are. I'm sorry.
0: No, I'm not.
1: I love you for your faults anyway,
0: yeah.
1: But you're a bad guy.
0: I'm being honest.
1: You got 27 championships.
0: I didn't see all 27.
1: I can't get one.
0: You can.
1: So give me my championship.
0: It's all futile. It's not like I have a say in this. I'm just saying, like, a Yankee World Series would be great for me.
1: Yes, and every Yankee fan.
0: And every Yankee
1: But
0: fan.
1: Not at the expense
0: and
1: of a Knicks championship.
0: In people's faces.
1: You don't think we get to throw it in people's faces if the Knicks win a title?
0: Nah, to who?
1: Titletown, USA.
0: To who?
1: Everybody.
0: No,
1: the world.
0: Who's against the five Brooklyn Net fans?
1: The world.
0: Who? The world?
1: That's right. The loser Net fans. Everyone, Laker fans, Pistons fans, Heat fans,
0: yeah.
1: Sixers
0: people
1: fans, Celtics
0: Brunson.
1: Fans.
0: That's fair. People who said Jalen
1: I don't
0: Brunson
1: care. Doubted Jalen Brunson. Those know-nothing talking heads on television.
0: Yeah.
1: Whether it's Fat Horse or Stephen A. or
0: Fat Horse.
1: Anybody. I don't
0: Becky
1: give a
0: Hammond.
1: Rat's ass what they say.
0: Yeah.
1: Right? Or
0: yeah.
1: Nick Wrong. All of them. Right?
0: Yeah.
1: When the Knicks win a championship, I stand up just like that bowler did. And I go, hey, Boston, I'm the man. Hey, Philadelphia, I'm the man.
0: Who's the man? Yes, I am.
1: You can't be me because I'm the man, me. Whatever he said. I don't know what he said. What was that guy's name again?
0: Something with a W.
1: Earl Anthony or Pete Anthony, Carl Anthony.
0: I think something with a W. No?
1: Nah, not a
0: Warner
1: W.
0: Warner?
1: Nah.
0: Pete, it's definitely Pete something.
1: He did the thing. What's the wrestler saying? Hoo-cha!
6: Pete Weber.
1: Pete Weber.
0: Pete Weber. See, Pete and a W, Weber.
1: Yeah, you're right. Yeah, they're right. Sorry. Like, oh, the Yankees got their 28th World Series. Now I can tell everybody I was right about Boone and Cashman.
0: Yes.
1: Good for you.
0: Thank you.
1: The Knicks win their first championship since 73.
0: Yeah, no, I know.
1: Do you know how much Boone's Farm I'm going to drink? A lot.
0: All right, I'll change my
1: There
0: tune.
1: You go.
0: I'll change my
7: Who do you think you are? I am.
0: Who do you
1: right.
0: think you are? I am.
1: Yeah, watch out. That's right.
0: All right. For you, in this hypothetical scenario,
1: if you have to pick one.
0: If I rub the lamp and Genie comes out and he says you can have one of two championships.
1: That's it.
0: I'll take the Knicks.
1: Thank you. Thank you very, very much. Well, I appreciate
0: welcome.
1: That.
0: You're welcome.
1: Now, I'm getting you to the World Series.
0: That's fair.
1: You're in it.
0: Okay.
1: So you get to enjoy the odds of being in it.
0: Mm-hmm.
1: But if there's only one championship this calendar year, you know which one it's going to be. You know which one.
0: I think we're going to get both.
8: We are the New York Knicks. We are the New York Knicks.
1: What?
8: We are the New York Knicks.
1: Uh-huh.
8: We are the New York Knicks.
1: Say, and go New York, go New York, go.
8: Go New York, go New York, go.
1: And let me just say this real quick. All right, let me say this real quick.
0: Mm-hmm.
1: For those of you that listen to us in Philadelphia, and we outrate every Philadelphia radio station in Philly. They love us more than they love the weasels down there in Philadelphia. I checked. If you want to compare theme songs between your dopey, stupid Fly Eagles Fly and our amazing Go New York, Go New York, Go. Once again, it's a TKO in the first round.
0: Who tried to do that?
1: Yeah, Philadelphia.
0: Oh, please.
1: So I'm down in this dump called, this wonderful place down in Margate called Memories. It's a club that I'm way too old to be in, but my daughter wanted me to buy her shots. So, Daddy, please come to the club. Here's my credit card. I understand why. You don't want me there for my company.
0: Right.
1: You want me to buy you and your friend shots. I totally get it.
0: Yeah.
1: But that's fine. It's my daughter.
0: Yeah.
1: I get to bond with her, see her, et cetera. It's fun, right? So the DJ is a very good DJ. The DJ, the Knicks obviously just won, all right?
0: Game three.
1: They win against the Cavs, right?
0: Mm-hmm.
1: So the DJ goes, not sure if anyone's here from New York, but let's hear it for New York. There's a smattering of boos, a couple of cheers, and then he plays Sinatra. And there's Sinatra, the really good beat under his very good song, right?
0: Mm-hmm.
1: And I'm like, yeah, that's what I'm talking about. 3-0 Knicks. And then he goes from Sinatra into Fly Eagles Fly. And you should have seen the sheep and the Philadelphia cult members. All of a sudden, they get so happy because they get to prove to everybody that they can count. Right?
0: Right.
1: All right. And it's awesome for them, right? Fly, Eagles, fly. 1, 2, 3. Count it to 3. Let's all do shots. And I'm sitting there like, right? And it dawned on me how great it would be when the Knicks win a championship to go back to that club in Philadelphia, in New Jersey, South New Jersey, and enjoy Sinatra in front of all those losers. I would get great joy out of that.
4: That's the joy I want.
1: That's right.
4: That's all I want. Yeah. I want that joy.
1: For the Knicks.
4: For the Knicks.
1: That's all.
4: Okay.
1: You go to game three?
4: I don't know.
1: I mean, if Chris Stefano doesn't have tickets yet, you ain't got tickets
4: yet. Yeah, that's what I'm saying. I'm not getting a ticket. I'm not buying a ticket.
1: No. You know, and they canceled all the watch parties.
4: I know.
1: I think that's the mayor's fault, I think. I don't know why NYPD would shut down watch parties without being ordered to.
4: No, I don't know.
1: But you have to let us celebrate, man. I'm telling you, if you want to win people over, just back up. No one gets hurt.
4: I hope so.
1: We're good.
4: Right, we're going to be good about this, right? Our city's going to be good.
1: Hey, by the way, and you're not going to stop people from walking the sidewalks in Midtown.
4: No.
1: You're not.
4: No.
1: Because we're allowed to, right?
4: Yeah.
1: 33rd and 7th is going to be off the chizzy.
4: Well, they got to win the games.
1: Yes.
4: They got to win the games.
1: By the way, quick jet story. Just I wanted to give a serial fast. It's not going to be a major impact come the season, but I did have to acknowledge that our draft pick, Sadiq, the kind of like tight end hybrid that the Knicks drafted in the first round, just had hernia surgery, which I didn't know that he had an injury prior to the draft, but did you see that story today?
4: No.
1: Yeah. So Sadiq, who's he runs like a 4.3 40, so he's like a hybrid tight end slash wide receiver, but obviously a big draft pick for them.
4: Yes.
1: As we try to rebuild an offense, obviously. Yeah. He had hernia surgery, I guess, a day or two ago.
4: Yeah, I'm sorry. I did see that.
1: So again, he'll be fine. But again, a little something we didn't know about.
4: No, a little something we didn't know about. That's it. Jets are in major trouble. Their tight ends are dealing with hernias.
1: We'll be fine.
4: Now, he can't lift anything.
1: He's not fighting over politics in our locker room.
4: They're not. Yeah. They're doing it publicly.
1: That's also true. 888-808.
4: It's May.
1: 1019.
4: We have till July before they even get to practice.
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9: 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Kyler Murray sure sounded like QB1 when meeting the media at Vikings OTAs yesterday and discussing his relationship with J.J. McCarthy. While McCarthy, on the other hand, compared the quarterback room to high school, seems like one QB is ready for the moment and one is still in school. 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
32: 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Getting you to the outbound George, that's getting worse. Southbound Deegan ramp to the outbound George. You got a crash on the right lane. Deegan south, a standstill from Van Cortlandt Park. Northbound Deegan, it leaves better than across Bronx. West side, best out of town. Citybound George is fine. Lincoln 20 to 30 and 15 to 20 out from 11th, better from 9th. Holland 15 to 20 minutes out of town. Inbound Skyway is a mess. So is the northbound side of 1 and 9. Newark Bay, it's just a much safer play. Queensbound RFK Day is awful, as is the eastbound Grand Central over to LaGuardia, where a crash has a couple of left lanes shut down. 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

0: think
1: if
0: so.
1: If I may. Wouldn't you say?
0: Yeah. I mean.
1: Album called 23, when she was 23 years old.
0: Right, yeah.
1: I think Adele are the best.
0: It's this or Shake It Off are my two favorite Adele songs.
1: Solid.
0: It's one of
1: That was like a disco hit for her, right? Shake It Off. That was 24, though, not 23.
0: Right. Those are my...
1: To be fair.
0: She was feeling like 22, though, so...
1: Yep. Did you see this gal from Queen's dating profile that's gone viral?
0: No, because I'm a happily married man. I haven't looked at any dating profiles.
1: My algo's different than your algo.
0: Yeah.
1: Her name is Susie. She's from Queens.
0: Okay.
1: She's a Mets fan.
0: Oh, great.
1: Oops. There goes 80% of the population.
0: No, man. Misery loves company. There's a lot of people out there right now looking for a Met fan companion.
1: She's an attractive woman for sure.
0: Oh, great.
1: 34 years old, recently divorced.
0: That's bound to happen.
1: Mom to twins.
0: Sure.
1: And expecting my third.
0: God bless.
1: Good boy.
0: Mm-hmm.
1: Bank teller by day, future stay-at-home mom.
0: Oh, okay.
1: Working now so I can retire later and focus on my babies. Looking for my last first date.
0: Mm.
1: What am I looking for in a man?
0: Now a man, to the crux of it. Yeah.
1: A man who makes eight figures.
0: Oh, eight figures.
1: You know anybody that makes eight figures?
0: No.
1: I only know one.
0: I can't count that high.
1: Yeah. Must love kids.
0: Mm-hmm.
1: You have to drive either a G-Wagon or a BMW.
0: Oh, sure.
1: Okay. Sorry, Doug Wells. Oh, no, a G-Wagon. That's Mercedes, right?
0: Yeah.
1: I think so. Generous, loyal, protective, and consistent. Strong leader with a boss mindset, ready to build a life and take care of his woman.
0: Eight figures a year? Makes eight figures?
1: As opposed to what, a lifetime?
0: Well, he has eight figures in the bank.
1: No, you have to make eight figures.
0: Oh,
1: gotta make, you got to make 10 mil or more a year.
0: Oh, sure.
1: And did I mention...
0: She has standards. There's
1: did I mention
0: to be
1: that,
0: about that
1: at 34, she has twins and is expecting another baby? So she's looking for a man a few months after getting impregnated by a different man.
0: Correct.
1: So, I'll pass. I would adopt like a high school age kid if he could go to his left.
0: If he could throw left-handed 90 miles an hour?
1: No, sure. Like if he could like dribble to his left, throw 98, run a 4.2, be a genius. I'd adopt like a 17-year-old.
0: Sure.
1: Yeah.
0: Yeah.
1: Why not?
0: I always say that to my wife. Like, if we could have another 8-year-old, I'd consider having another kid.
1: I'm not starting
0: from scratch. That ain't happening.
1: By the way, the reason that Abdul Carter was not in attendance for yesterday's team meeting was a religious obligation. He's obviously a devout Muslim. Now, I don't know the Muslim calendar to know what was going on in the Muslim community. For Abdul Carter to not go to a team meeting over a religious team meetings because of him.
0: Yes.
1: So the guy that
0: him and Jackson Dart. Yes.
1: The guy that caused the team meeting was then excused from the team meeting. That seems odd to have the team meeting.
0: Yeah. Why don't you wait until he can make it?
1: Right.
0: What's the rush?
1: Like this is because
0: it's
1: you
0: May.
1: Publicly objected to what the future captain of the Giants did.
0: Yeah.
1: So we're doing this because of you.
0: Mm-hmm.
1: We want to clear the air with you in the room.
0: Yeah.
1: Now, I can't make that, because religion comes first. And that's fine.
0: I respect that.
1: It's fine. But like, why are we having a meeting when the guy that caused the meeting isn't at the meeting?
0: That's more, look.
1: And was excused from the meeting, by the way.
0: Yeah, that's more on the people calling the meeting, to be totally honest with you. Wait until he can make it.
1: Some people say that there are rumors that he fell asleep before the meeting and was watching porn.
0: Yeah.
1: It was not religious at all. He was just busy, as he was last year, for many of the meetings that, Brian Daboll tried to have.
0: Yeah.
1: So.
0: Hopefully
1: and for a guy, by the way, that missed meetings and was watching porn and sleeping instead of going to meetings, maybe you're not the right guy to say something publicly.
0: Maybe.
1: Even if you feel strongly about it.
0: Yep.
1: So, interesting. Though.
0: Again, this is
1: what porn do you think he was watching?
0: Blow over. I don't know.
1: Behind the green door?
0: Behind the Green Door?
1: Yeah, classic.
0: I don't know that one.
1: Oh, it's a classic.
0: Behind the Green Door?
1: You ever see Cannonball Run?
0: I don't think I've ever seen
1: Cannonball Run's not a porno. Cannonball Run's Dom DeLuise, Burt Reynolds.
0: No.
1: It's basically a race across the country, a car race.
0: I think I've heard of it.
1: Lonnie Anderson?
0: It. No.
1: In any event.
0: I've seen Fatso with Dom DeLuise. That's a classic.
1: Great movie, too.
0: Yeah, yeah.
1: The two the Chinese guys that are driving to try to win the Cannonball Run.
0: Okay.
1: One of them is actually, what's his name? The martial art... he's in with Chris Tucker.
0: Oh, Jackie Chan?
1: Jackie Chan.
0: Okay.
1: I think is the driver of the car. And they keep getting distracted because they're watching behind the green door while they're driving across the country. It's actually pretty funny. So, anyway. Here's Lou in Astoria, where we used to work. Lou, how you doing, buddy?
2: Hey, Craig. How you doing?
1: Doing great. Thanks,
0: What's
1: pal.
0: What's up, Lou?
2: Listen, Gary Cole, and I tell you, we don't have time. Alex Rodriguez, if you didn't, you should never invite C-Mac with Alex Rodriguez. You never liked the guy. So, anyway, on Gary
0: Who
2: Cole.
0: Never liked the guy? I never liked Alex Rodriguez?
2: Wait. Let me finish. You only got a couple of minutes, okay? That's why I didn't want to bring it up. Because now you're going to talk, and you're not going to let me. Craig, Gary Cole, when we signed him, he was taking something called Spider Pack, okay?
1: Yes,
2: he was
1: remember.
2: The best pitcher in baseball.
1: Yeah.
2: He was dominating. He was historically doing something was never done in baseball.
1: Yeah.
2: With a spin rate, with a strikeout-to-walk ratio. He was outstanding player. We gave him millions and millions of dollars, okay?
1: Yes.
2: And then he goes to the Yankees. Somebody asked him, did you know about the cheating scandal in Houston? He says, no, I didn't. Come on, guy. You was the ace in that dugout. Shut up. And then he got two starts, and he did very well right now, okay?
1: Yeah.
2: He goes to the minor league. He had a 5-point ERA, which C-Mac don't mention that, okay?
1: Why would I mention it?
0: Lou, yeah. Are you a Yankee fan?
2: Craig, Rafael Everett, I never saw a pitcher that's number one ace.
1: Yeah.
2: And it's afraid of a batter.
1: Lou, listen, it's okay if you hate Garrett Cole. You're entitled to not like somebody, but... He also won a Cy Young Award without the Spider Tech.
0: After the Spider Tech,
1: yeah. And who cares what his double A ERA
0: was? He's working on things, Lou. He might throw 6 changeups in a row just to get a feel for the changeup. He doesn't care about success at the minor league level. He's getting ready to pitch at the major league level. And these two starts have been great. Stop it. Yes, I'll give him his last point. And I said it when it happened. It is unlike the alpha male kind of ace of a staff to be afraid of someone, and he let Devers into his head because Devers owned him. That is fair. That's legit. Devers isn't here, and that doesn't mean a hell of a lot anymore. So who cares? Why are we looking at his ERA in the minor leagues while he's rehabbing off of Tommy John?
1: You're trying to find a reason to take a shot at the guy.
0: Man,
1: that's
0: come
1: all.
0: Come on.
1: That's all.
0: What is going on?
1: Yes, and I knew that was going to bother you.
0: I've been Team A-Rod forever. I've always loved Alex Rodriguez. Always.
1: You didn't love him when he went through his suing the Yankees.
0: Yes, I did.
1: No, you didn't.
0: I never said a bad word about Alex Rodriguez.
1: You should have.
0: I didn't.
1: But you should have.
0: But I didn't.
1: He embarrassed himself and the Yankees.
0: He embarrassed himself more than he embarrassed the Yankees.
1: That's
0: or anybody
1: fine,
0: else.
1: But
0: I don't care.
1: And he owns it, by the way.
0: I was pissed the year he suspended the Yankees stunk. That's
1: yeah,
0: what I'm bad
1: but
0: he, with.
1: He's owned that. He's owned that.
0: Yeah. Garrett Cole.
1: I have a question for you. I know we're about to get into the last stop.
0: Yeah.
1: It's more of a pet peeve of mine than an actual question. Do you control your own social media?
0: I do, yeah.
1: You do?
0: Mm-hmm.
1: So, do you think it's appropriate
0: while
1: you and I are doing a show for you to
0: break.
1: Be tweeting things out?
0: It's the commercial break.
1: I'm trying to do a show.
0: Yeah.
1: I'm looking at you as my partner, and all of a sudden it pops up on my screen 2 minutes ago.
0: Mm-hmm.
1: We weren't in a commercial break.
0: Yeah, no, it was
1: two minutes ago.
0: It was during a commercial break.
1: Chris McMonagle texting, yes, talking about both his starts.
0: Oh, that was, yeah.
1: Yeah. Can you wait?
0: I could. I'm communicating with our audience.
1: The
0: in
1: audience
0: many
1: is
0: different ways.
1: I mean, that's a fair complaint of mine.
0: I guess, yeah. I don't do
1: I would
0: that.
1: Say to Pete, I would say to Anthony.
0: I don't do that much. There's a couple of Yankee haters that
1: get on me. During a commercial break, tweet all you want.
0: And that's usually what I say for. I saw it.
1: But I'm sitting next to you and we're having a conversation, and at 5:58, you tweet, I don't even know what it's in reference to, yes, talking about both his starts.
0: Yes.
1: And I'm like, what are we talking about here?
0: Yes, talking about both his starts. Talking about Cole.
1: Can we not do that during the show?
0: You. Yes.
1: Just a question.
0: Mm-hmm.
1: If you like F you, Craig, I'm going to do it. Yeah, man, it's
0: no,
1: fine.
0: No, I think it's fair.
1: I think it's, it's kind of untoward and disrespectful.
0: Yeah, I don't think it's disrespectful. You answer phone calls in the middle of me speaking. I was talking the other day, and in the middle of it, you just said, root beer is my favorite flavor.
1: Don't lash out at me. You're lashing out.
0: No, I am lashing out. Well, because you're attacking
1: you're
0: me.
1: You're lashing out. It's an unfair lashing.
0: It's a very fair lashing out. I feel very much like Ron Darling. It happens all the time. We just don't point it out.
1: I can't eat bottle caps during the show?
0: Not in the middle of me speaking, then you say what your favorite flavor is.
1: Root beer.
0: Yeah, right. I'm in the middle of something.
1: And Coca-Cola's number two.
0: Yeah. The phone rings 10 times a show.
1: That's not my fault.
0: Yes, it is. Put it on vibrate.
1: I always put it on vibrate.
0: No, you don't. It rings consistently.
1: Sometimes I forget to put it on vibrate.
0: So let's both agree that we've made mistakes.
1: Listen,
0: and we can move on.
1: I hate to say this because I know they're listening.
0: Yeah.
1: I have a stupid family. What am I going to tell
0: but
1: you?
0: They can't
1: I'm
0: control.
1: I'm in this seat every day at the same time.
0: They can't control if the phone is on vibrate.
1: When it's an emergency.
0: Let's just, it vibrates.
1: That's true. And then I answer it, I'm a bad guy.
0: No, if it's emergency, you can.
1: How would I know it's an emergency if it's vibrating?
0: The phone rings all the time.
1: Yes.
0: The other day, see, my phone just went on vibrate.
1: Who called you?
0: My wife sent me a text.
1: Doesn't she know what you're doing?
0: Yes,
1: right
0: I know
1: now?
0: She does. And sometimes I look at it. Let's both admit
1: yes.
0: We can be better.
1: I'll accept that.
0: Okay.
1: I'll accept that.
0: Thank you.
1: Yes. On behalf of my family,
0: yes.
1: I'll accept that.
0: No.
1: Yes.
0: You turn off your phone. Put it on vibrate.
1: You can't turn your phone off.
0: And we don't need to know what your favorite candy flavor is in the middle of me speaking. That's all. So we both. I sent the tweet in the middle of you speaking.
1: Root beer bottle caps.
0: Okay. That's all.
1: Well established, I thought,
0: that's
1: at this
0: fine.
1: Point. Do you want to hear what the interim executive director of the MLB PA said? I don't.
0: I do, yes.
1: It's too long, dude.
0: Oh,
1: I'm not
0: geez.
1: Sure.
0: That's
1: it's a book. The guy wrote a book. And by the way,
0: that sounds
1: Bruce
0: like
1: Meyer
0: the,
1: wants there to be a stoppage. He wanted one last time. He wants one this time. His entire MO.
0: He wants to test the owners.
1: Yes, he wants to test their resolve.
0: He does.
1: He doesn't give a rat's ass if players can't afford to pay their mortgages.
0: Yes.
1: This guy is dying for there to be some type of work stoppage or whatever you want to call it. Lockout, strike, whatever it is. He is begging the players to go out on strike. And the young players don't want to. Because they haven't made that, you know, life-changing money yet.
0: Sure.
1: Or FU money.
0: Yeah.
1: The older guys in their 30s are like, yeah, strike, don't strike. I don't give a rat's ass.
0: Yeah.
1: I'm good with it. And that's the problem.
0: I will say this, just real quick, because you seem like the guy with this kind of story. You're looking for positives. Like, oh, look at that. They don't do this typically this early. I think
1: right. That's
0: a positive. This is a positive. I don't pretend to know all the ins and outs of this. Even as a bigger baseball fan as I am, I think it's a little complicated and in the weeds. But I will say a 170 floor is a pretty high floor. They were asking for 150 to be taxed. 170 is a high floor. I think if you get somewhere near 150 and then you bump up that 240 to somewhere near 300 and then you give in on some of the other things that Major League Baseball is going to have to cave on if they're going to want this salary cap. They've also talked about combining TV revenue like football does. I think that's where you're going to get more money to the smaller market teams if every dollar yes makes is just thrown into a pot with everything that the
1: right,
0: Pittsburgh Pirates
1: make. Yankees will never agree to that.
0: It's been in the offer, I think.
1: The national TV deal is spread as it should be.
0: Yeah, no, I think
1: right. Local
0: TV deals.
1: I wouldn't give you my RSN money.
0: I think they're going. To.
1: Well, you think the Dodgers are going to give it up too?
0: I think so.
1: Oh, well,
0: I don't think they may get outvoted. They might get voted.
1: But they're not, those two teams are not voting for that.
0: They're not
1: going
0: to be happy about it, but
1: yeah.
0: I'm just saying that's part of it.
1: Right.
0: But like also, if you raise right now, they want to, if you make the minimum salary $1 million, if you give them that fifth year as opposed to six, if you take off a year to hit free agency, if you give a lot of that stuff, the numbers are close. It's just a matter of a hard cap versus
1: taxing. Becomes a pissing contest.
0: Yeah.
1: And then each guy's going to whip their junk out and say, mine's bigger than yours.
0: Yeah.
1: And this becomes egos.
0: The numbers are relatively close,
1: and by the way,
0: though.
1: It's the egos of the negotiators sometimes, not even the owners and the players.
0: No, I know.
1: It's the men and women that represent them
0: who
1: feel like, I got to come home with a W. Much more on this, obviously, coming up. We got the last stop of the card trip, Big Mac, coming up. We are now 6 days away from game one. Tonight is a huge game. What's the spread in tonight's game, just out of curiosity? I think you said Spurs 3.5, if
0: That's
1: I remember
0: what
1: correctly.
0: It was yesterday, yeah.
1: All right,
0: yeah, we can
1: you got
0: go
1: it real quick?
0: Yeah, no, we can go tonight.
1: Go ahead.
0: Mm-hmm. It is still 3.5, yep.
1: Got it. So I think there's going to be a game 7, and let's hope there is because I think that benefits the Knicks. So more on that coming up. You got a whole other hour of Big Mac with the last stop. I got to go to Big Snow now. Over at American Dream.
0: You are going to have
1: a
0: fun night.
1: I'm meeting my wife and kids over there. Let them experience a little downhill action. And I'll be happy to talk about that with you tomorrow because you did it already.
0: I already did it.
1: Let me talk to the guys for a second. You've got confidence. We respect it. In this town, you need it. 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
25: 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Southbound Deegan ramp to the westbound Cross Bronx and the outbound George. You got a crash on the right lane. That's why the southbound Deegan is so slow. From Van Cortlandt Park south on down, northbound side of the Deegan, it's a slow ride, but better than the Cross Bronx out of town. West side better from Manhattan. Citybound George, 30 minutes on the upper, much better on the inbound lower level. Lincoln Tunnel, we're looking at about 20 in, 15 to 20 on from 11th, better from 9th. 20 minutes home at the Holland on the Jersey side, the Newark Bay, better either way. 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

hours comes your way at 7 o'clock. So, you know, I'm fascinated by this MLBPA, you know, the two propositions, the two sides have put out their first negotiation ploys, their first effort to try and come to an agreement. And I don't understand some of it. And I just saw a quick clip of like AJ Pierzynski talking. And I think the players like are going to have this question too, because in the first proposal, you got to understand, like you got to explain to us how the money works a little bit, because listen, I think we all agree that, yeah, too many teams go into this without a real chance to win. Now the Rays spend very little money and yet they have a chance to win. Right? The Pittsburgh Pirates spend little money, but they've drafted and developed a great superstar pitcher, and they're having an above 500 season. Cincinnati Reds don't have a high payroll. They're having a functioning season. But for the most part, we understand it's really hard. And a lot of these teams, although we've seen multiple different champions throughout the years, and money clearly isn't everything, otherwise the Mets would be a hell of a lot better, and the Yankees would have a World Series somewhere between now and 09. If it was just about money guarantees you victories. But we clearly understand that many teams go into this without the ability to compete for a championship, right? But explain to me, and this is like, and again, so I'm with the owners on that on some level, and I think 80% of the fans are. I think a vast majority of fans understand the need for better competitive balance and their team having a chance to win going into the season. The NFL has more champions, or more less champions, rather, more teams that dominate the sport, more dynasties, quote-unquote. Right over the last handful, the NBA, same thing, right? We could very well, hopefully not, because our Knicks are going to put an end to it, but you could have a back-to-back champion this year. We've seen the Golden State Warriors have a dominant run. We've seen, you know, obviously, I don't know, going back, you know, the Lakers, the Bulls. The Spurs won every other year with Tim Duncan. Like, we have seen in the NBA, despite the cap, we have seen teams that go on these runs and are built properly and win. And football, God knows, Kansas City, we went over a decade with seeing Tom Brady or Patrick Mahomes in the AFC Championship game every single year. The Patriots own football. The Kansas City Chiefs own football. So we've seen dynasties in these other sports where we haven't really seen it. I know the Dodgers are in the midst of doing it right now. But so, even though they've had different champions, I don't think that's just a blanket statement to say, see, we don't have a diversity problem. We don't have a competitive balance problem. We have multiple champions. You also have teams that go into the season with no chance. Football, every team has a chance. They spend pretty much the same money. Cap's the same. Everyone spends the same. If you're run properly, you'll be better. We've seen teams go from last place to first place consistently in football. So, yes, we understand it's different. But here's the one thing I don't get. How can these owners, and here's the one thing I think Major League Baseball is going to have to answer, because like I said, I agree with their premise. I agree with their quick pitch of things need to change and that the fans agree. But here's the one question I have. If you're claiming, because we had the commissioner in here and we asked him about cheap owners. I think that's how I put it. But we talked about owners who don't spend. He used the word can't. I said, are you sure we can't? He's like, yeah, can't. Okay, can't. So we're saying there are owners who cannot put more money in, right? Who are going at their limit, and they just can't compete with the Yankees and the Dodgers. Well, how do you propose a floor of $170 million? That is more. I think there are half the league. Damn near half the league is below that number. And a lot of teams significantly below that number. So explain to me how the math works and how capping the sport at 245 and having the floor at 171. Explain to me how the numbers work so that owners that you say cannot spend competitively with a salary cap can suddenly boost their numbers to 170. Like, and maybe there's an easy answer, and maybe I'm not smart enough to know it off the top of my head. That's plausible to me. I could be an idiot.
And maybe there's an easy answer. Well, it's the TV revenue sharing. It's this, it's that, it's how we do. Like, but what about a salary cap suddenly changing?

0: is the dynamic of how much the Pittsburgh Steelers can spend that they can jump from $80 million to $170 overnight. How is that possible? How does a cap get them to do that? Because my first question would be, if I'm a player, I'd say, so you can snap your fingers and make sure the Dodgers don't spend more than $250, and suddenly the Pittsburgh Pirates, who won't spend a dime, all these teams that won't raise their payroll, all these billionaire owners who you tell me cannot spend the money, suddenly you have a salary cap and poof, they can spend $170. And maybe there's a good answer for that, and I am open to it. And I get a lot of the problems. And I agree there is a competitive balance issue. And I agree we need to find a way for those teams to spend more money and be more competitive. And if you tell me the cap's the way, I'm open to a cap. I think every fan in Major League Baseball is open to a cap. Because we do want this fixed. And to Major League Baseball's credit, they have recognized and listened to their fan base about issues with the game, made changes based on those issues, and we are seeing results. They are seeing results. The sport is on a boom. We are seeing an uptick in almost everything that you can measure the success of a sport. And a lot of it is because they've listened and they've adapted and they've done a really good job. And I am more than open to the idea that a cap is what's beneficial and what is technically what the fan base is crying for. I'm open to it. But explain to me how having a luxury tax, which 90%, and I'm being fair, 90% of Major League Baseball treats as a hard cap because not many teams go over it. So why would a floor with a tax and a ceiling with a tax be any different necessarily than a hard salary cap? And I think while there might be answers for that, I don't think I understand it, and I don't think the layman understands it. And I don't think the average baseball fan understands why you're willing to propose a 170 floor, but the idea of a 150 floor with tax ramifications isn't good enough. So I'd love to have that conversation. I'd love to understand it better. But I think that's the problem. Like, what about a cap? We suddenly snap our fingers and suddenly teams that don't want to spend can spend 170. That floor is that's like, I'm torn on it because that's a good number. Like, if I'm MLBPA, I go, wow. Like, I know we're diametrically opposed to the cap. I get it. We don't want the cap. But 170 is one hell of a floor, man. That's going to raise payrolls around. Like, you're telling me every team in baseball is going to have to spend at least 170? Now, I know you're going to limit the Dodgers who spend 350 and the Mets who spend 370 and the Yankees that spend 330. Like, you're going to limit them down by $90 million each. But every team in baseball has got to spend at least 170? Like, that sounds like a good number to me. But I'm just curious how all of a sudden we could say, okay, you give us a cap and boom, they'll spend 170. How does that work? Why aren't they spending 170 now? To be more competitively balanced. Because that's what I've always felt like is the issue. These guys are billionaires. If they wanted to spend money and put a better team, maybe they'd have better ticket sales and make more money and be able to sustain it. Because you can't tell me Pittsburgh doesn't, there's no fan base in Pittsburgh? Now, I'll give you Tampa Bay. But like, I don't know. And it just feels like that's enough of a question for me where I think Major League Baseball Players Association could just use that one question alone to say, no, I'm not giving you cap. Explain to me how a team can go from under 100 to over 171 just because your cap, like, I don't, you're going to do the TV revenue? Okay, do the TV revenue sharing with the tax. And I can tell you now, and this was my thought on it earlier, I think the average baseball fan, while they do believe the competitive balance issue is an issue, like, and I think they've been aligned with Major League Baseball heavy on this argument, without question. And that just, I think we've started to see that over time, and I've always wondered about it. We don't seem to mind that the billionaires make all the money, and the owners and the billionaires make all the money, but we're very upset when players make money. Like, the money's going somewhere. And for some reason, fans don't seem to care as much when the billionaire owners make the money. But, like, when a player who doesn't perform to the level they get real pissed when he makes money. They get real pissed. So I think MLB fans have been more on the owner's side with this debate. But like, if you look at it and they're proposing a floor of 150 with tax, I would think most low market fan teams go, wow, 150? That's a reasonable number. If my team has to spend 150 or get taxed, and then they have to use the money towards the team and they get bonuses for winning and incentives for winning, that sounds like a reasonable way to help my team get better. And when the luxury tax number goes up to 300 million and now it's like the high market fans can say, well, okay, well now my team can spend without as many penalties. So I thought the initial proposal from Major League Baseball PA might actually in get some fans to come over on their side, because the 150 floor and the tax sounds reasonable. And now you have the high market teams, the Yankees, the Dodgers, the Mets, the Phillies, the Toronto Blue Jays, saying, hey, I can spend more without penalty. But I don't think you're going to get the high market fan, the Yankee fan, the Dodger fan, the Blue Jay fan, the Philly fan, and say, oh, yeah, no, 240, that sounds like a good number to cap us at. Like, the Mets and Dodgers are almost at $400 million. You're going to cut it down to 240? So I'm really interested to see how this goes. A statement from the interim executive director of the MLB, Bruce Meyer, pretty much just, I don't have to read the whole thing to you, I'll paraphrase it real quick. They have rallied against the cap. They're going to continue to rally against the cap. Caps don't lower ticket prices for fans. They don't eliminate tanking. It doesn't ensure your team it doesn't ensure teams are run with equal competence. Like, they're saying a cap doesn't necessarily guarantee the competitive balance you say it does. It hurts players in the long run. It's never better for players as it goes on. It always gets better for the owners and the billionaires. This is more about protecting franchise values than it is competitive balance. That's the response from the PA. I don't know if they'll ever agree to a cap. I do think the numbers are relatively close. And then I think Major League Baseball needs to do a little bit of a job explaining exactly how the cap works and why the cap is more beneficial than the tax system if we're talking about floors and ceilings, and why all of a sudden teams that don't spend and you told us can't spend with a cap suddenly can spend 170. Because I think that's what the players are going to say. The players are going to say, wait a minute, this is a magic potion where teams who couldn't spend will now spend 170? How does that work exactly? But I do disagree with the players. There is a competitive balance issue. And even as a Yankee fan, I think we can acknowledge that. And the Dodgers have taken it to a level where it's, to me, unreasonable on with some of their advantages. But I do agree there's a competitive balance. I do agree Colorado goes into the season without ever having a chance to win, and it shouldn't be that way. And something needs to be done. And I think it would be better for the sport. And I think 90% of the fan base of Major League Baseball feels that way. But I'm very curious to see if a cap is even something willing to be discussed by MLBPA. It sounds like it's not. And I do think the numbers aren't that far off. And Major League Baseball is going to have to give in. If the PA would even consider it, they're going to have to give in heavy on some of the things. They're going to have to give in on the fifth year of control as opposed to 6 years of control. They're going to have to give in on upping the salary minimum. They're going to have to give in on a lot of different things. But again, the players are proposing a floor and a kind of a ceiling with the luxury tax. So on both sides, I would say to the players, well, what's the difference between a cap and these punitive taxes? If MLB can really show us how the tax is going to benefit these teams and make it easier and more palatable for them to spend upwards of $170 million, then the conversation goes to PA. Well, what's the difference between a cap and these punitive taxes that damn near every team in baseball follows and treats like a salary cap anyway? You're talking talking about two or three teams who don't. But the more and more you get to it, you just assume that this thing is going the wrong way. 888-808-1019. We're going to get right back to your calls after this quick break. 888-808-1019. We'll come back and take your calls the rest of the way. Right here on the Fan. McMonagle here with you. I'll do the fan focus coming back. McMonagle here with you on the last stop of the Carton Show, taking you all the way to 7 o'clock, and Loogie comes your way. Hang in. We are going to get right to the phones right after this.
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2: Another reminder that we're witnessing the greatest baseball player of all time. Shohei Ohtani yet again leads off the game with a home run and then absolutely dominates on the mound. Six innings and no-hit baseball, yet his ERA rose to 0.82 because he walked four and hit a batter, which resulted in giving up a run. That's the blemish. You got to be picky to find him. Ohtani is the GOAT. I'm Pat Boyle.
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14: 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Because of an investigation near Elizabeth, the Northeast Quarter, the North Jersey coastline, absolute messes in and out of New York Penn Station. At least 60 minutes worth of delays, and expect some cancellations as well. Citybound side of the George, no more than about an extra 10 on the upper lowers even better. West Side Highway, a slow ride from the 70s on up. Lincoln, 30 minutes in, 20 to 30 out from 11th, better from 9th. 20 to 30 minutes home at the Holland on the Jersey side. Newark Bay, better either way. And the Clearview-Throgs Neck combination, that's the absolute best of it across the upper East River. 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
15: 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No Yankees or Mets tonight, both off. Both will be back in action tomorrow. So tonight we get game six of the Western Conference Finals between the Spurs and Thunder to see who will move on. To the end, will we get the Thunder, or will it be a Game 7 to see who will take on the Knicks in the NBA Finals to see if the Knicks can win the first championship since 1973? Can you believe that? Unbelievable. And we also had tragic news as Claude Lemieux passed away at the age of 60. There are some reports, unfortunately, of his passing. Being a suicide, we don't know for sure, but that's what TMZ is reporting. Terrible news. Very, very sad. He just brought out the torch at the Bell Center in Montreal in game number 3 on Monday. Very, very sad news. Former Devil, former Canadian, 4-time Stanley Cup champion, passes away at the age of 60. Very sad. 888-808-1019. Let's get to your calls. On anything you want to talk about. Obviously, I've spent a lot of time on Gerrit Cole and the Yankees. Obviously, the Knicks. As well as now we just did some time here on the MLB collective bargaining agreement where both teams made proposals over the last couple of days. 888-808-1019. Let's go to Steve in Bayside. What's up, Steve?
16: What's up? Since you were talking about this proposal, I Googled the revenues of Tampa. Tampa's at 287. I was surprised how high that was. Mm-hmm. Pittsburgh and Colorado are both at 325. Mm-hmm. If the MLBPA is asking them just to spend, I mean, really less than half of the revenues of the lowest revenue teams as a floor, that seems very reasonable.
15: It does.
16: It really does. Yeah.
15: But here's my only question. And I've been looking into it during the break a little bit. The MLB also included in their proposal today a 50-50 split of the revenue sharing, right, between players and owners. Right now, it's somewhere between 44 to 48% the players make. So you're actually giving more of the money in this proposal to Major League, to the players, right, theoretically.
16: For those teams.
15: What?
16: For those teams.
15: Well, no, for all teams, like the entire pie of the revenue sharing, right? So whatever baseball makes right now, The entire money that MLB makes, the payroll of the players constitutes about 45% of what Major League Baseball made last year. So they're proposing now to do it an even split of 50-50. So that's less money in the pockets of the owners. That's more money in the pocket of the players, less money in the owners. Now, how does a cap, when you are acknowledging, or at least in this proposal, giving more money to the players from the last collective bargaining agreement, how does that put enough money into the pocket of owners who claim they can't do it now but can suddenly spend $170 with a salary tax? Now, they're also proposing that all of the local as well as national, local television money will all be pooled together and split evenly amongst the teams like the NFL does it. That's going to help the teams make the lower value teams. That's going to help Tampa. That's going to help Colorado if they get a taste of yes money and all that. So maybe
16: that, that also wrecks the business model for the Dodgers, the Yankees,
15: of course,
16: the guys at the top.
15: Of course,
16: that throws their business.
15: But I'm just having a tough time understanding how a team who cries right now that they cannot spend more money, right, cannot spend more money, can suddenly with a salary cap be able to spend $171 million. I'm having a tough time understanding that.
16: Yeah, I could definitely see that. I mean, 170 sounds high as a floor. That sounds high, but I thought it was 140. You said
15: no. The players put out a proposal yesterday where they would say the tax floor would be 150, and if you're under 150, you get taxed for it. And they also put in things for a incentives for winning. So there's money to be made if you win, like a whole bunch of things, but you would get, like, the luxury tax now is at 245, and then there's different rings of it, where the higher you go, the more tax you make. The players are proposing a 150 floor, where if you're under 150, you get taxed. But Major League Baseball's proposal today, Major League Baseball's proposal of the hard cap with a floor and a ceiling, a hard floor and a hard ceiling, their floor, Major League Baseball, was 171.
16: Gotcha. So they're not that far apart.
15: No, I mean, but Major League Baseball is offering an even higher floor. They're saying we'll make sure that the lower teams spend at least 170. That's even more than the players are asking them to spend. But
16: yeah,
15: the ceiling is much lower. The players' ceiling was like $340 million, and the owner's floor is 245. So they're going to want every team to fall between 170 and 245. But my only question is, like I said, right now, the Marlins are at $90 million a year or $85 million in payroll, screaming that they might not be able to make their bills, but suddenly with a salary cap, they can spend $170? How does that make sense?
16: Yeah, we'll see. Anyway, let's get to the Yankees.
15: Yes.
16: The Yankee rotation, and I saw your little vignette yesterday about you got to be excited about the Yankee rotation. And yes, you do have to be excited about. I mean, you can hate Volpe or whatever all you want, and I do. I mean, but
15: I know you do.
16: I hear you. I think he's a backup.
15: You think the jury is out, and he is what he is, and that's it's a fair sentiment. I'm not going to get on you for it. I'm just open to the idea that hopefully he can be better, but it's been 3 years. Anyone who thinks Volpe is already what we've seen, that's a fair, I'm not going to get on you, that's a fair sentiment.
16: Yeah, I've seen enough with him. Anyway, but the Yankee rotation is split basically right down the middle, three veterans and three young guys.
15: Yep.
16: The three veterans would have all missed a month and a half roughly each because of various injuries.
15: Mm-hmm.
16: The three young guys so far have been healthy all year. I think that the Yankees really have to very seriously consider going into October, if you want to keep these guys, these young guys, from not running out of gas come September or what have you, you got to consider going with a six-man rotation. And I know there's some people like, oh, it's going to throw people off, whatever. Look, when you get to October, you have a quick series against somebody and you're sitting around, or if you win your division, you're sitting around for a week no matter what. So they have to learn how to pitch with extra rest either way. I'm more worried. This notion that Carlos Rodon is automatically in the rotation, I hate to break it to you, I know it's only two starts, but Weathers has been pitching better than him. Okay.
15: Yes.
16: So keep the options open that you might want to actually have maybe Weathers or Warren, you know, pitching a game for you come October. And I think if you want to get there, you probably need to go with a six man.
15: Well, I mean, I don't know. I think you could throw one of them into the bullpen. My issue with Weathers is, last year he threw 38 innings. The entire season he threw 38. The year before that he threw 16. The year before that he threw 50. Like, how many innings are you going to let him jump? You going to let him throw 160 innings this year off of 38 last year? Like, that's my only concern. They don't typically do that. I think he's going to get put in the bullpen. Mike and Stony Brook.
17: What's up, sir? What's
15: up, buddy? How are you?
17: The offer was surprising that ownership made.
15: Mm-hmm.
17: And I think something that's really smart is doubling the minimum salary. You know, you take the best, and, you know, you have...
15: Nah, I'm sorry, I hear you. That is interesting to double the minimum salary from $700 and change to upwards of $1.5 million. I think that the number the owners gave was $1 million. I think there's common ground there. I think there's common ground on a lot of things. I think there's common ground on the numbers that they're giving out as far as caps and floors and ceilings. The difference is they will not tolerate a cap. That's it. And right now, look, the last time the Major League Baseball owners proposed a hard cap was 1994, and we missed the World Series. That's a scary proposition. The players just won't go for it. But we will find out. I think both sides have merit. I think the fans side on the side of the owners for right now. That's it for us. We'll catch you tomorrow at 2 o'clock for a Friday edition of the Carton Show. 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
19: All right, let's go. Tommy Lugauer. Lugie. Phone number to call, as always, 888-808-1019. For a lot of you out there, this is the first time you're hearing me since the Knicks punched their ticket to the NBA Finals. So I just have to say this, let's go Knicks. And they have dudes, they have dogs, and they are certainly doing damage, that's for sure. Let's spit some facts here, because tonight you could call me Tommy the Fact Spitter. Fact number one, the Knicks have all the ingredients to win a championship. They have momentum. They have star power. They have experience. They have depth. They have continuity. They are fully healthy. Fact number two, they are steamrolling all their opponents. This is a historical run, the likes we've seen from the Warriors dynasties, the dynasties out in Los Angeles with Kobe and Shaq. And that's why the Knicks are afforded all this rest. Sure, there'll be a little rust in game one, but teams that have had these long rests before are dynasties, or as they say in Europe, dynasties. It's because they've boat raced, steamrolled, and left their opponents in the dust. This is a kind of run that you might see as a fan once in your lifetime. Once. Where you can kick back, put your feet up, and just enjoy watching your sports team. throughout this entire 11-game winning streak. Not once, including when they were down 22 points. Not once did I think the Knicks were going to lose. Before the game and during the game. Not once. Because even in the comeback in game one against the gutless, heartless, spineless Cavaliers, there was no resistance. None. Kenny Atkinson took a nap. James Harden was on roller skates. Donovan Mitchell, look, who I love, he obviously picked the right baseball team. But when it comes to winning, Donovan Mitchell has a lot to answer for, especially in the big spots. They disappeared. So it was easy, that comeback, believe it or not. Like, it's historical, it's crazy that they came back, but it was easy because the Cavs offered no resistance. And the things we've seen during this winning streak, historical shooting nights, historical clinching performances, whether it was up, 47 at the half against the Hawks, what they did to Philly in game four in Philadelphia, where they rendered Philly a non-sports town, and they took the soul of not only the Sixers, but the entire area of Philadelphia. And then what they did in this last series, bringing Leon Rose to tears and bringing a lot of us to tears. Like, this is this run and this, because now that we're in the waiting period here, and it's only going to build the anticipation, it's only going to build the excitement. Now, I was thinking about this the other day. You know, obviously the Yankees in the World Series after 9/11, all the emotion in this city, all the emotion surrounding that run. And then I think of this year, obviously a different scenario, of course, but the emotion that this city feels for this team, 27 long, long, long, long years where the Knicks were a joke. They were the worst franchise in the NBA. With all due respect to the T-Wolves and the Kings and the Clippers, the Knicks were the worst. And we as a city, we as a fan base, had to sit here and live through that. You know, when I was growing up in the 90s, and the Knicks were good, and at times great, I figured this is going to be my entire life as a basketball fan. As a Knicks fan, I would see them in the playoffs every year. And yes, they didn't win a championship, but at some point they're going to break through. So even though it didn't happen, you know, I'm 0-2 as far as a fan in the finals, you know, in a couple of years, I'm sure they'll win one. And then a couple of years after that, they'll win another one. And I'd be sitting here at 40 with multiple championships as a Knicks fan. Boy, was I wrong. If somebody had told me, if the ghost of sports future came and saw me and said, first of all, Jacob Marley would have to. Who would be the Jacob Marley of my life? I'm not even sure at that time. But whoever the Jacob Marley would be of my life at that time would visit me as a young sports fan in the late 90s. So I would be a teenager at that point. I was just discovering Christina Aguilera, which was a huge discovery. I was just discovering Britney Spears, which was a huge discovery. I was just discovering MTV Spring Break, which is an education in itself. I didn't really need to go to health class. Once I just turned on MTV. Are you kidding? By the way, kids, MTV used to be this channel that had all this like great programming on it. I never go on MTV anymore. I'm not saying they don't have it. I just don't know what they have on it anymore. They had these things called music videos on there, which were amazing. But they Celebrity Deathmatch, of course, TRL. But the MTV Spring Break, yeah, I didn't.
0: Oh, hi there.
19: Exactly. I didn't need to go to health class, that's for sure. So these are the things. Oh, Howard Stern on E! At Night. I mean, this was Married with Children. This was the Clinton carefree 90s. Am I allowed to say Bill Clinton's name on the radio? I know now we can't say any president's names anymore. People get annoyed. But whatever. It was the carefree 90s.
10: Former president's boyhood home.
19: That's right. It was the carefree 90s. It was just, you turn on the television, you're like, geez, I don't even need the Scramble Channel here. This is incredible. But that's where I was in the 90s, 27 years ago. Some of the people listening to my voice right now weren't even alive. And if you had told a young Thomas Lugauer at that point,
0: Tommy the fact spitter.
19: That's right. I wasn't even Tommy Lugauer at that point. I was more Lugauer to my friends, or Tom, believe it or not. Tommy didn't come till a little bit later in life. Although people think it's an immature name because they associate it with Tommy Pickles from Rugrats. I didn't have cable when I was younger. I wasn't in that Nickelodeon phase with Rugrats and Are You Afraid of the Dark? What was it? Legends of the Hidden Temple? That was another one. Wasn't a big Nickelodeon guy. I didn't have it.
10: SpongeBob SquarePants.
19: SpongeBob SquarePants. That's another big one. Didn't have it. I didn't get cable till I was like 13, 14. So I was Nickelodeon out at that point. I wasn't going to go back to Nickelodeon. Like I said, I was turning on E, watching Howard Stern at night. I was watching, Girls Gone Wild. I was like, you kidding me? Don't need health class, baby. We got cable.
11: Oh, hi there.
19: We got cable. I don't even know if cable's even around anymore. I feel like it's just, you know, everybody has a streaming service now. But back then, cable was amazing. It was the late 90s. We were living the La Vida Loca. I feel like all the songs that came out, they were came with instructions. They told you what to do. Move to the left. Move to the right. Crisscross this time. If you got a $100 bill, put your hands up. If you got a $100 bill, put your hands up. Who's... Oh, I guess I can't say that part on the radio. I guess I couldn't go. I almost went too far there. I'm sorry.
11: I don't give a
19: Well, hold on a second. We don't want to go too far here. The bosses are listening a little earlier tonight. So we'll keep it PG here. Maybe PG-13. But the late 90s, that's what it was all about. It was a great time. The carefree Clinton 90s. Independence Day. Didn't it just come out? I watched that recently. I got to tell you, man, Independence Day, I'm all over the place. Oh, well, we're on for 5 hours tonight. You get this, Tommy. You get the Tasmanian Tommy. This is the Big Lugowski, the five-hour after hours.
11: Big Lugowski.
19: This is where you get me in the light of day. This is a loogie in the light of day. This is
11: Luke evening.
19: This is at 3 a.m. This is 7 o'clock at night. So I'm shot out of a cannon. Where was I? Oh, yes. So, yeah, I was just watching Independence Day the other day. It's just as good as it was when I first watched it. And it had all the heavy hitters. Jeff Goldblum, yes, this time without the oops. Will Smith, you did not shoot that green bleep at me. Was it Bill Pullman? What's a great speech as the president? We will not go quietly into the night. Randy Quaid, of course, tremendous. Vivica A. Fox, how you doing? It was a...
11: Oh, hi there.
19: Yes, big time. So it was just a who's who of the 90s. They want HBO, they'll call you. Everybody's trying to go to D.C. Everybody's trying to leave D.C. We're the only ones trying to go into it. What, you think we'll get to Washington, D.C. and it won't be there? Tremendous flick. But that's where we were at the last time the Knicks were in the finals. I don't even think we had high-def television. So if you had told a young Thomas Lugauer at that point that the basketball team that you love, the basketball team that you idolize, and Madison Square Garden at that time for a young Thomas Lugauer was just this mythical place filled with energy, filled with excitement, filled with celebrities, in the middle of the greatest city in the world. And when you grew up, is it on Long Island or in Long Island? I still don't know. Whatever. I mean, I know some people on, some people in. It doesn't matter. So I'm going to go with on. When you're growing up on Long Island, by the way, Long Island, not an island. It's a peninsula, but I digress. If you call it Long Peninsula, it doesn't really roll off the tongue. And really, when you're from Long Island, it's more Long Guyland. We kind of say it like Long Guyland instead of Long Island. Either way, when you're growing up like me on Long Island, the city is basically, it might as well be in Paris, or as rich people like Tiki would call it, Paris. Yeah, basically, it's like 1,000 miles. You're like, you want to go in the city? Like, the city? That seems far. Nowadays, it's like, oh, great, I can't wait to go into the city. Although the one thing I never liked about partying in the city, as I digress here for the 100th time, the drunk train. Obviously, the world-famous drunk train on the Long Island Railroad. And this, nobody's at fault here, but this is just always my gripe. The timing of that train, at least for the branch that I was on, it was at a time that just didn't work for yours truly, because it meant that I had to leave the bar a little bit earlier than I wanted to in order to get the drunk train, as they would call it. And if you're unfamiliar with the drunk train, it's basically all, you know, young kids on it.
11: Damage.
19: That are big time. And everyone's got pizza sauce all over their face. You know, nobody looks as good as they looked in the bar. Everybody, you know, this one's on the phone. That one's on the phone. Little Bo Peep lost her sheep. She's got six friends. They're all in every borough. She somehow is going to Long Island. She doesn't even live on Long Island. The broskies all got, you know, they went out with maybe 3 buttons done. Now there's only 1 button done. You know what I'm saying? They got the spray tan. They're all rocking out. They got their new haircut, the whole nine. So it's there's a lot going on. They actually did an episode of that on How I Met Your Mother, the drunk train, which was very funny. But I didn't like the timing of it, because if you didn't make that one, you had to get the one that was like 5 a.m. And I got to tell you, that one, that was one of the, that, people people weren't drunk on that train. People were just warped out of their minds. I mean, which is pretty common for New York. But it would just be like, okay, these people were at Pacha till 5 in the morning. So this isn't the drunk train anymore. This is the other type of stuff. Where was I? Yes. So really, when I'm coming back from New York City, it just takes forever when I was younger. So it felt like this crazy place that you'd never go to. Now, I mean, I've lived in the city. I've lived close to Madison Square Garden. So it's a little bit like you could touch it. You could taste it. You could smell it. But it was just, you know, euphoria. Speaking of euphoria, I don't know what is better at this point and more enjoyable to watch. This Knicks run or Sidney Sweeney's role in euphoria this season. I'm not sure which one's more enjoyable. It's neck and neck. They're both generational.
10: Oh, hi there.
19: They're both generational. And they're both quite distracting. I'm trying to watch one, and all I can think about is the other. So if I'm watching Sidney, I'm thinking about the Knicks. If I'm watching the Knicks, I'm thinking about her. And I'm not the only one. Don't start writing nasty things about me. You know you're watching it, too, and thinking about it.
12: Loogie!
19: Were we talking sports? I think we were, somewhere along the line here.
14: Any plans or anything?
19: Well, hold on a second. So we'll get back on track here. So yeah, the Knicks are, they have all the ingredients. That's really, that's a long way to go to say they have all the ingredients to win a championship. And now that they're here, because if you had told a young Thomas Lugauer in 1999, in the late 90s, that this wouldn't be life as a Knicks fan, I would have said, you're crazy. You're nuts. You know, this is a birthright. Just if I told a young Yankee fan right now, and I'd say, you know what's, I know you love the Yankees, I know they're good every year, but I am the ghost of sports future. I am Tommy from the future. And I'm here to tell you in the current present that the Yankees won't be good for 27 years. You would say you're nuts. Not that they haven't been good the last couple of years in the Knicks, but you understand what I'm saying. There would be a 20-year period where they basically would suck every year. You would think I'm nuts. Same situation if you had told me late 90s that the Knicks wouldn't be good every year. But that's the case. And that ended up being the reality, the harsh reality. So now that they're sitting here 4 games away, this amazing run they've been on, historic, generational, entertaining, feet up, relaxed, even if you're the most negative, half glass full or empty. Either one. Whatever the one is where you're pessimistic. Even if you're the most pessimistic person. You're pessimistic Paulie. You're pessimistic Peter. You're pessimistic... I can't really think of a third name with Paul.
12: No biggie.
19: That's okay. So, even if you're the most pessimistic person, you've been watching this run and you've been enjoying it. Because it's been no sweat. I even haven't dropped a no biggie. All playoff run. Who had that?
12: No biggie.
19: On their bingo card. Because there hasn't been an opportunity for a no biggie. Because they've steamrolled their opponents at an alarming rate. And now they're 4 wins away. And even though that seems like a small number. 4. That's it. They're the biggest 4 though. See, these 4 wins separate a great run, a fun run from immortality, legendary run, championship, and all the emotion, like I touched on at the open here, the emotion that we saw on Leon Rose's face. That's the emotion that we all feel because this Knick team, first of all, we as Knick fans love this team because the Knicks didn't build this group the way other teams around the league are trying to build a championship where they lose on purpose and they're tanking. They didn't try to build a super team.
18: The hapless Nets.
19: Instead, they brought in Jalen Brunson, who, look, and I was one of them, questioned that decision. They traded for Cat. People questioned that decision. Trading for OG. People question that decision by Leon Rose. Firing Tibbs. People question that decision by Leon Rose. And by the way, when it comes to the firing of Tibbs, I think it was a collective decision. I know everybody wanted to point fingers at certain people. Well, it had to be Cat that said something about Tibbs and got him out of here. Well, it had to be Mikal, right? It had to be, you know, Leon Rose. I think Leon Rose was the catalyst for it because he brought those two players in and they weren't reaching their max potential. They weren't being unlocked by Tibbs. And I'm sure Leon was like, dude, I stuck my neck out for these two players. This was my home run swing. This was me putting all my chips in the middle. If this doesn't work,

0: put that to bed now. Four more wins. And those four separate greatness from immortality. And the emotion that goes into this run, the emotion that this city is feeling right now and will feel on Wednesday and going forward, winning a championship, the parade, all that stuff. You're talking about 50-plus years. You're talking about a lifetime for people. You're talking about 27 years not being in the finals. You're talking about the team that unites this city. You're talking about the team that plays in the middle of this great city, the greatest city in the world. Those that maybe stopped watching the Knicks after the 90s have now jumped back on the bandwagon, which is totally fine. We don't have to sit here and compare fandoms with each other. Because the Knicks, the key word, unite. It unites the 90s Knicks fan. It unites the Knicks fan that stuck around all these years. It unites the celebrities, even the ones, because obviously there are the celebrities that go that are diehard fans. We all know who they are. But then you're going to have the celebrities that show up just to be there, which is part of the lore of Madison Square Garden and the Knicks. The celebrities, all of that stuff. The pageantry, the pomp and circumstances. That's what makes this team special. And that's what's making this run even more special. All of that stuff, all of the emotion that a millionaire feels sitting at that game, a billionaire feels sitting at that game, or somebody like me that's going to try to mooch free tickets. That's the emotion we all feel together for the love of this basketball team. Not just the franchise, not just the logo itself, not just the meaning of it and the history of it, but also these players who we have fallen in love with because of the style in which they play. Many of them are underdogs. You know, they're not the prototypical. Let's be honest. The gatekeepers of the NBA, they don't want this team to win. They don't want them to win. They don't want to bring Jalen Brunson into their club. They don't. It's not the superstar that they deem is a star in the league. Whether it's the coalition indicators or just the national media, who are the gatekeepers, they don't want this team winning a championship.
1: This is why I cannot stand the Knicks.
0: This is not the prototypical team with the prototypical star and, you know, Karl Anthony Towns and Brunson, Mike Brown even. In a lot of ways, it's an island of misfit toys, which is perfect for New York. Because that's in a lot of ways what New York City is. I mean, come on. That's what makes us so special. It's a melting pot. And there's just all different shapes and sizes everywhere. But yeah, the emotion, and I'm feeling more and more of it every single day as we get closer and closer. It will be at a fever pitch come next week. A fever pitch. You have the weekend to rest. You have the Western Conference Finals that needs to finish. And we'll get into that a little bit more coming up with Game 6 about to tip off in a little bit over an hour. OKC up 3-2. Just want to talk about that game and also the possible next opponent for the Knicks, who I'm rooting for. If that team gets through, how I feel like the Knicks will fare. If the other team gets through, how I think the Knicks will fare. The idea of the Knicks having the longer rest than either one of those teams, and will that be a factor in their advantage or not in their advantage? So there's a lot of subplots that the Western Conference Finals brings into this, and who knows? By the end of the show, it could be Knicks Thunder, and then we can really roll our sleeves off, and we're off to the races in terms of breaking down that series. But for right now, it's more just of a hypothetical on who's going to get through. 888-808-1019 is the phone number to call. It is after hours. It is Loogie here in the late night. Now, I'm being told, because I was in the middle of the open there, Connor, we do have breaking Nick news. Is that what you're telling me?
2: Yeah, unfortunately, looks like not a fake news report. New York Times, Shams tweeting it out. Mitchell Robinson broke his pinky.
0: Okay.
2: Timetable uncertain for his return.
0: Uncertain?
2: Yeah. No timetable for his return.
0: No timetable. Let me think out loud here. Broken pinky. Could you just wrap that bad boy up? Could they just, like in the NFL, they kind of put a club on your hand. Can he just like wrap that bad boy up and play? The no timetable part worries me. Look, I'm not a doctor, and obviously they're going to need Mitchell Robinson, especially if it's the Spurs, but they need him just in general. You don't want to lose pieces here. So we'll monitor that. Hopefully

0: there'll be more. It's the Knicks, so there won't be much. But it's just more about, you know, we'll do the old, oh, I broke my pinky and I was able to mow the lawn the next day. There'll be people out there calling the show. You know that, Connor. There's going to be people who broke their pinky. I'm not going to break my pinky right now just to see what happens. But I feel like the pinky, I'm not going to say no biggie. Let's put our best positive vibes towards Mitchell Robinson and hope this is not something that keeps him out of any of these games in the finals. Because I just did this whole long soliloquy about they're fully healthy, and then Mitchell Robinson with the pinky, broken. No timetable. That's the report out there right now. Okay, so we do have breaking news on that. If you want to discuss that, certainly that's on the table. The Knicks in general, if you want to talk about Mike Brown or Bridges or Leon Rose or your excitement or what you were doing in 1999, everything Knick related, okay? So the phone number to join the conversation, 888-808-1019. It is After Hours, Lugie and the Late Night here on The Fan.
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0: 7:31 here on the Fan in New York City. Tommy Lugauer, Lugie. Hopefully everybody is having a pleasant Lug evening out there in the tri-state area. This is a big Lugowski, a five-hour. I think we got in all the catchphrases.
1: Lug evening.
0: Yes, as we have a
1: big Lugowski.
0: Thank you. We have a five-hour Lugowski here on After Hours, and we do have some breaking news that we touched on a little bit in the open. But if you're just tuning in, Mitchell Robinson suffered a broken right pinky. There is no timetable on his return. My gut feel on this is he's not a shooter. Yes, he broke his pinky, but that's one of those ones where you tape it up. It's the NBA Finals. He's the longest tenured Knick. He has been waiting for this longer than anybody else on the team as far as getting to the finals. We know the injury that he had with the Embiid situation. This is a guy that has dealt with injuries. He's been here forever. He is an integral part of this team. He has a couple days to rest up the pinky, so to speak. But I feel like he's going to play. I would be stunned if he doesn't. Stunned. This doesn't sound like an injury, especially to a guy that doesn't shoot. Although you could do the Hakimich, I suppose, on him. But he can't hit free throws anyway. So maybe he'd be better with the broken pinky. I just don't feel like this is going to be a situation where Mitch is going to miss time. Because it's the finals, because of the nature of the injury. Now, when you hear no timetable, but that could also be the Knicks doing the old, well, we want whoever is going to be in the finals to face us. We want them to prepare for Mitch or not prepare for Mitch. We want to, you know, throw a curveball at them. We're not talking about a hamstring. We're not talking about a calf. We're not talking about a knee. We're not talking about something that you would injure further. I would imagine once the pinky is broken, you could just tape it together. Like when you're kids, you break a finger and you tape it up a little bit and then you just play. And he has several more days here to hopefully feel a little bit better. But then once it comes to game action, look, they need him. That's for sure. And I can't imagine he wouldn't want to be out there. Like you'd have to basically tie somebody to the ground to not let them play in the finals, I would think. So my expectation is that, and I know you don't want to hear news like this, everybody's basking in the glory, we're all enjoying the run that the Knicks are on, we're just in euphoria right now, sports euphoria, and then to get news like this, I could see where you would start to have those doubts creep into your mind. And it's like, oh man, there had to be, I was looking forward to a positive 5 hours here. A celebration of the Knicks. And then to get this news during the open, it's like, seriously? First of all, why are we breaking news between 7 and 7:20? Don't they know I get on the air at 7 o'clock? You can't break the news at 6:45! Connor, email the league, please, the Knicks, Shams, Ian Begley, and CC me on it. And say, anytime you break news, just make sure it's during a C-Max show when he's sitting there talking about salary caps and floors and ceilings and all this other nonsense. My head was spinning when he was talking about that. And when I get on the air, please let them know that breaking news during my open, it just doesn't work for me, brother.
2: Okay, I'll let them know.
0: It doesn't work for me, brother. And CC me on that email. Thank you.
2: Okay, will do.
0: Appreciate that. I don't expect Mitchell Robinson to miss time. That's really the bottom line. 888-808-1019 is the phone number to call. Tommy on Long Island. What's up, Tommy?
3: Hey, Lugie. Hey. First of all, big fan. Big fan. You got a great name.
0: Yes, likewise.
3: Second, I just got a couple things to say about Mitchell Robinson. Mm-hmm. First of all, he's going to play in this basketball game.
0: Yep.
3: We're talking the Knicks NBA Finals first time in 25 years. He's going to be playing. Remember the story of Ronnie Lott, the NFL Hall of Famer, cutting the tip of his pinky off mid-game to return to the game. Mitchell Robinson is going to be playing in this game, the heart of the New York Knicks. Remember the Hawks series with Dyson Daniels? He got into that little scuffle, got kicked out of the game.
0: Oh, yeah.
3: He is the heart. You will have to lock him in a cage for him to not play in this basketball.
0: Yeah, look, he's going to be in pain. It's not going to be a perfect scenario for him, but it's not like he's a shooter and it would impact his offensive performance. Like, he's in there for rebounding. He's in there for shot blocking, defense. So, yeah, he's got a broken pinky. That sucks for him, but I'm in lockstep with you. I don't see any scenario where he is not on the floor.
3: 100%. 100%. Thanks for the little call, Lugie.
0: No, you got it, Tommy. Yeah, see, look, Tommy's think alike. It's not the news you want to get because you want everybody to be 100% or as close to 100% healthy as humanly possible. And that's really the benefit of this rest and this run. OG was obviously dealing with the hamstring. Josh Hart had a little bit of the hand that he had surgery on that was hurting him a bit, I believe, in the Sixer series. So the rest is good for them. And it's a long year. Everybody has bumps and bruises. Everybody's banged up. So having this amount of off time is beneficial in the long run. Sure, you might be rusty a bit in game one of the finals like they were in game one of the Eastern Conference Finals. Hopefully not as rusty where they're down 22 points. Because spoiler alert, if they're down 22 to the Thunder or Spurs, they're not coming back. It's not the gutless Cavs. So you don't want to spot a team like OKC or San Antonio in the fourth quarter. You're down 22 with less than 8 minutes to go, about, you know, seven and change. Because of the way those teams play defenses, it's just not happening. You're not coming back. I don't care how the Knicks are playing. That's a mountain that you're not climbing. So you don't want to hear news like Mitchell Robinson has a broken right pinky. But it's not going to affect his game. It's likely a pain tolerance situation. You tape it up. You get out on the floor. And you play basketball. I mean, this is the NBA Finals. This is a team that hasn't been to the finals in 27 years. This is the longest tenured Nick. And his shot blocking, his defense, his rebounding, all that stuff is critical. All due respect to Hawk Porty, he's not Mitchell Robinson. They will miss Mitch dearly, as they'll miss any, like really every, there's nobody on that, like that's in the rotation that you want to see go down here because they're all important. But Mitchell Robinson brings something super unique in the sense of his size, his rebounding, his shot blocking. And if, especially if San Antonio gets through, you want to throw double bigs at Wemby. You know, Mitchell Robinson is paramount to, and really even Chet Holmgren, who's a little bit of a different style than Wemby to a degree. But Wemby to me is a guy that keeps you up more at night than Chet will. But both of those guys are super tall, obviously, and defensive minded guys for sure. And could be shot, two of the best shot blockers in the league. But Wemby's the guy you game plan for if San Antonio gets through. And Mitchell Robinson is paramount to those plans. I just don't think he's missing any time here. I don't. Considering it's the finals, considering everything that he has waited for as a Knick, and he's seen it all as the longest tenured Knick, Mitchell Robinson will be out there. The no timetable stuff, to me, feels like gamesmanship. That's what it feels like to me. But we'll keep everybody posted if there is more news on this. I would imagine there won't be until tomorrow, but we'll keep you posted here if there's any other type of updates on Mitchell Robinson and his broken right pinky. But my feel is we're not going to hear anything because it's pretty much cut and dry. No timetable on the return of Mitchell Robinson. But I'll give you a timetable. It's Wednesday. That's the timetable. He's back Wednesday to play in the finals. 888-808-1019 is the phone number to call. Let's go to Richard in Manhattan. What's up, Richard?
1: Tommy, give me your 1-2-3 for the last 36 days, okay? On a period of 36 days. Don Mattingly, Mike Brown, John Tortorella.
0: As far as the job they've done coaching, is that what you're asking me?
1: Of course.
0: Yeah, I'm going to go Mike Brown first, and then I'm going to go Torts, and then I'm going to go Mattingly. I'm glad that you brought up Tortorella. This guy was basically doing TV. There's eight games left in the
1: ESPN season.
0: Yeah.
1: He's like, bringing a team to the
0: Golden Knights. Yeah, he's criticizing the Golden Knights, I assume, you know, throughout the year. And here he is
1: what
0: now.
1: What about Mattingly?
0: Coaching. Yeah, but that's regular
1: Nine
0: season.
1: And
0: regular
1: 19 season. To 20-8.
0: Yeah, but regular season with a team that has a lot of...
1: Does it matter?
0: Yes, it does.
1: A lot of turnaround.
0: No, yes, it does. It definitely matters. It, you're talking about getting to the Stanley Cup or getting to the NBA Finals. That carries more weight than a turnaround.
1: He turned the whole season around for the Phillies.
0: Yeah, but who knows where the season's going to go. Okay, but we don't know what's going to... If they get to
1: the
0: World Series and
1: win,
0: fine.
1: Another question.
0: Yeah.
1: Which is a higher price ticket? MetLife Final, World Cup.
0: For the World Cup.
1: USA, Brazil.
0: Mm.
1: Or Game 6, Madison Square Garden, Knicks versus OKC, or San Antonio.
0: Yeah, I'm going to go Game 6 at the Garden. Especially because of the location. It's in Manhattan. But yeah, the World Cup, which is coming up here, the Tournament of Kings, any day now. So you'll have a crossover between the World Cup and the NBA Finals. I mean, listen, the amount of traffic that there already is, but the amount of people and the amount of partying and the amount of, as they say, they're going to have to bring in the reinforcements because it's just going to be crazy in a great way, in an awesome way. You know, New York, the tri-state area, New Jersey here, it's going to be the center of the sports world over the next couple weeks. You got the NBA Finals and the World Cup. 888-808-1019 is the phone number to call. Let's go to Al in Manhattan. What's up, Al?
4: Mm-hmm. Luke evening. How are you,
0: sir? Oh, hopefully you're having a very pleasant Luke evening, Al. Appreciate the
5: Luke
0: call.
5: Evening.
4: I mean, you know, I was looking forward to, you know, an anxiety-free OKC, you know, Spurs matchup tonight. But now, you know, Mitchell Robinson.
0: Man. Yeah, but you know what, though? Look, I'm not sitting here saying he better play. I just think he's going to play. You're talking about a broken pinky. You're talking about a guy that it's the NBA Finals. I would be floored and stunned if he's not out there. Now, we don't know, I guess, the extent of how it's broken, I suppose. But just my initial reaction to him having a broken pinky, and he's a non-shooter. You know, it's not like he's going to affect his jump shot. I would imagine Mitchell Robinson will be ready to go for game one.
4: No, absolutely. And I mean, I was saying to Connor, like, you know, in games one through three, he played no more than 14 minutes.
0: Well, he was bad. And so he was bad in the series against the Cavs, if we're being honest. Like, he did not perform well. He had a bad series. That being said, he is an integral part of this team, especially against the rugged, rough and tough teams like OKC and San Antonio. We're not talking about the softies, the Charmin soft, you know, front court of the Cavs with Allen and Mobley. We're talking about guys like Holmgren, guys like Wemby. You know, Hartenstein, you're going to have to really bring it with your front court. So Mitch is going to have to step up his game, but I expect him to.
4: Me too. Yeah, I'm optimistic. Let's go Knicks.
0: Absolutely. Yeah, don't worry about that. That's why I'm here. Actually, it is a good... You know what, Connor? Don't email the league. I take it back. If you emailed them already, it's okay.
2: It's going to be okay if I just... I'll say no biggie. No, don't worry about
0: correct.
2: It.
0: Correct. Follow up before they even answer and just say no biggie. It's actually better that it occurred during after hours because I think there are some people that will be filled with anxiety. There will be filled with some angst. As
5: now they're calling me breaking news Tom.
0: That's right. This is really the premier home for breaking news. So reply to everybody on that email. Begley, Shams, the league, Dolan,
2: Silver,
0: everybody.
2: Got Shaq on there too.
0: Shaq's on there. Thank you. Yeah, we can't forget Shaq. Just tell him no biggie. Tommy thought it over. All good. It's actually better that it happened on this show because I can talk everybody off the sports ledge. I could talk everybody off the anxiety-driven feelings of, oh, see, this is the start of it. And all good. Take a deep breath. It's a broken pinky. I think he will be good to go for game one.
5: Breaking news, Tommy.
0: You just rub a little Tussin on it. No, you just wrap a little tape around it. It'll be fine. It's like a paper cut. He'll be all right. I think Mitchell Robinson would tell you that. This no timetable nonsense is just... feels to me like typical cat and mouse game. I could be your doctor. That's right. And the doctor's in session. 888-808-1019 is the phone number to call. Let's go to Phil in Sheepshead Bay. What's up, Phil?
6: Hey, Tommy. Hey. Listen, once this juice starts flowing, Mitch Robinson won't even have time to think about a feature.
0: Oh, it's the adrenaline, Phil. You know that. Yeah, it's the adrenaline. Of course.
6: These are big games. First time in 27 years. Come on.
0: Huge games.
6: I agree with you. Let's forget about this pinky. Let's go on and take four out of six and sweep them out if they could. Have a good day.
0: Yeah, bye. You too, Phil. Phil obviously in the middle of something there, and I don't want to interrupt Phil's life. You know, sometimes I feel like I'm, you know, people call me, but I feel like I'm interrupting them.
6: No biggie.
0: You know, I was thinking about this in February, a slow month. That's assuming my contract gets re-upped. So perhaps I should, you know, come up with these ideas more late in the year. So then when I go to the architect, look at all these great ideas I have, you know, in contract season. So I'm assuming in February, I have a great idea where on a slow night, we can perform a show where I call up the listeners and they pretend they're the host and I'm the caller. So I'm still driving the ship, but then I call like Phil in Sheepshead Bay and we pretend like Phil is the host and I'm the caller. So I will do my best impression of the callers and then the caller, whoever, and we'll call the callers so they won't know it's coming. But, you know, it'll be a lot of the regulars, some of the randoms.
6: Hello?
2: Oh, hi there.
0: And that would be like, I think, a fun 5 hours. Something different. Something different. Because I feel like I'm interrupting people sometimes. You hear Richard in Manhattan every time he picks up the phone. The guy sounds like he's across the room. I'm sorry, are you in the middle of something that I was unaware of?
6: Hello?
0: And I get it. Sometimes you're on hold for a while. I'm busy talking. I got the diarrhea of the mouth. You know, it's all that.
6: No biggie.
0: What is it already with the diarrhea, with the mouth already? And I'm just talking and talking and talking. And then I feel like I'm interrupting you. Because where am I? I'm here. I'm sitting here. I can't leave. Nazi can't leave. I'm here till midnight. What am I doing? I'm just sitting here.
7: Tommy the Legend.
0: Thank you. So when I go to you, there are times where I feel like you might be in the middle of something. Hopefully nothing that, you know, important, if you know what I mean. But I don't know what the audience is up to. You know what I'm up to. You know what I'm doing.
5: Luke Evening.
0: You know I'm sitting here doing a radio show. It's me and Connor. Connor is essentially my Wilson. It's two men on an island here. There's nobody in the building. Literally, there's nobody here. It's just me and him. So you know what I'm doing. I don't know what you're doing. I don't know what in the heck you are doing during the show. So there are times where I go to your call and I feel like I may bother to you. But I don't want to feel that way. I don't want to feel that way.
8: No biggie.
0: Let's go to Melissa in Pompton Lakes, New Jersey. Melissa, what's going on?
9: Hey, Tommy.
0: Hey.
9: Let's go Knicks.
0: Absolutely.
9: Big time for us right now with the sports community. However, I did call back in January regarding my wedding.
0: Yes, you
9: did. I'm getting ready to send out my save the date. So I was just calling to follow up because maybe Connor can send me some information. I can send it to you guys over at the office. But, you know, I'm a bride. I'm enjoying my time. And I want to make sure everyone's included.
0: Totally. Now, remind me again, the wedding is next year, correct? In the summer?
9: Next June.
0: Next June. Down the shore, right?
9: No, it's at Nanina's in the park. In
0: Belleville. That's right. And the backstory here to anybody that's listening, maybe they didn't hear Melissa's call. Melissa's fiance, if you want to give his name on the air, you can. I don't know if he wants
9: his name. His name is Thomas.
0: Thomas, great name. So he and you both listened to the show, and you were listening, both of you, to me as he was driving to the location to propose to you. So in a way, I am a part of that very special evening. So as a token of, I guess, your gratitude or whatever the case may be, you would like me to attend your wedding next year. Does that pretty much sum it up?
9: That's perfect. Right on the head.
0: Absolutely. So here's what we're going to do. I'm going to put you on hold. I'm going to have Connor give the information for the station. Connor, you got to do, you know, the floor, my attention to Tommy Lugauer. Definitely make sure this gets to me because I don't want Melissa to have to send another one. These are expensive. I got married. You know, everything with this wedding is expensive, even to save the dates. So I don't want to have a situation where I don't get it. I want to make sure that I get it because I'm very flattered by that. By the way, how you feeling? I mean, it's a year out. You got any butterflies? Like, where's the mindset right now as the bride, you know, about 12 months, 13 months out?
9: Oh, we're stoked. We got very lucky that it's next year, not this year, with the World Cup and now the Knicks
0: finals. That's right.
9: So, you know, we're so excited.
0: Now, here's the real burning question. This is really all I care about. Where is the bachelor party and the bachelorette party? Do we have locations yet?
9: So the bachelor party is going to be in Key West, Florida.
0: Very
9: and
0: nice.
9: The bachelorette is going to be in Charleston, South Carolina.
0: Charleston, South Carolina. If you want to send me a save the date for that one, too, I'm down. I mean, I'm happy to attend both of those as well. I mean, really, both sound good to me. Charleston, a great city, by the way. Very classy. I love it. And Key West is another really good one. So I hope you guys enjoy your time, Melissa. And like I said, I'm going to put you on hold with Connor, and he's going to give all the information here for the radio station. And then please follow up with me to make sure that we got it.
9: Yes, we will. All right, let's go, Knicks. Thanks, Loogie.
0: Yeah, you got it. Enjoy. There you go, Melissa. Yeah, really, honestly, that's really, now I just, lightning bolt, an apostrophe, Shmi. I just had an apostrophe. Lightning bolt just struck my brain. That ought to hurt. I wanted to start a business, which really wouldn't end up being a business. And that was, I was going to be the first ever sports gigolo. Or escort. I don't really know what the PC terms are anymore. I really don't. I don't want to offend anybody. But I think it's gigolo, so we'll go with that. And the sense of the business would be, you know, you pay for the two of us, or whatever, three of us. Could be you and a buddy. Could be you and your wife, your friend, whatever the case may be. But we're going to go to a sporting event on your dime. And in return, you get my company. And we get to hang out, enjoy a Knick game, enjoy a Met game. Heck, it could be a Yankee game. It doesn't have to be a team I root for.
10: But had a very good seat for the game.
0: Right. So the seats have to be great. And I would be the first ever sports gigolo. That was the business I was thinking about doing.
11: A little much.
0: And it really never got off the ground. It was more something that just lived in my head, like many things lived in my head, which is a great place to live. I mean, there's a lot going on up there. But it is like Hotel California. Once you check in, you can't check out.
5: I'm Tommy, the fountain of information.
0: That's right. But it just hit me now, talking to Melissa. I should be like, hey, you want to invite me to your bachelor party? You want to invite me to your bachelorette party?
5: Luke Evening.
0: And then I could be like positive Tommy there. What a brilliant idea. It could start with the listeners and it could go from there. Because I'm sure Melissa is not alone here in wanting to invite me to their wedding, which I'm flattered by. But you know what? Why stop there? Let's go bachelor party. Let's go bachelorette party. I've never been to Scottsdale, Arizona. I heard it's a hoot. So if you're going to Scottsdale, Arizona for one of your bachelorette or bachelor parties, hit me up.
7: Damage.
0: I'm free. Just what do I got going on? What am I, married? Whatever. Why? A little red tape. That's not a big deal. We'll take care of that. My cat, no biggie, who got neutered this week, by the way. We'll get into that later on. My special boy had to get neutered, which I was, you know.
8: Cat.
0: It wasn't my idea. It was totally my wife's idea. And I understand it because he's going to be spraying stuff all over the place. But I had to have a long chat with my cat because I was like, buddy, if it was up to me, this would not be happening. Okay. We share one common thing here, and I don't want to put you in that situation, especially because you are not aware of the situation.
11: He's my special boy.
0: But I'm aware of where mommy is sending you. I wouldn't want to be sent there. But yeah, if you have a bachelorette party coming up or a bachelor party and you'd like to invite me, I'd be happy to attend. I really would. But actually, you know what? Yeah. No. Well, how do I? You know what? Yeah, I'll pay for it. That's okay. I was going to have you pay for me too.
12: No biggie.
0: I'll pay for it. That's all good. All good. I think I think this is the start of something really special here. 888-808-1019 is the phone number to call. It is after hours. It is a loogie here in the late night. Let's go to Joe in upstate New York. What's up, Joe?
13: Hey, Tommy, how's it going?
0: Hey, what's up, bro?
13: So I think Knicks in four, maybe five now with the pinky with Mitch Robinson.
0: Love the confidence.
13: But I have to ask,
0: yeah,
13: don't you think with this pinky being broken, Mitch Robinson now becomes better because he can get a little more arc on his foul shot if they do the hack and Mitch thing?
0: Yeah, I was thinking I was thinking the same thing. Like maybe this will, because his shot blocking, his rebounding, his defense, I don't think will be affected by a broken pinky.
13: Not at all.
0: But
13: not at all.
0: The shot would be if he was a shooter, and we know he can't hit free throws. So perhaps this is finally the thing that unlocks Mitchell Robinson, and all of a sudden he becomes, you know, Jeff Hornacek at the free throw line, and he's just shooting like 95%. I'm all here for it, to your point. If he's knocking down, you know, 80% from the line, Knicks in four. Doesn't matter who they're playing.
13: I mean, like, two possessions down, they do the hack of Mitch. He goes 4 for 4. Because his pinky, you know, is broken, has to get a little more arc on it. It's in.
0: It's like the movie. Have you ever seen the movie Rookie of the Year? The baseball movie where he breaks his arm and all of a sudden he can throw 98 miles an hour? Perhaps this is what's going on with Mitchell Robinson.
13: I totally agree. How crazy is that parade going to be?
0: Oh, the parade. Joe, I think about it. I think about it every day. For so many reasons. Number one, because I've gone to a couple of, you know, I've been doing some of these bar hits and these watch parties, and I gotta tell you, it's Knicks and chicks. I mean, the scene in these bars are just
14: a little much.
0: It's Knicks and chicks. It's just as far as the eye can see. I mean,
15: oh, hi there.
0: Literally as far as the eye can see. And these are just bars. These are just walking the streets. So I think about it every day, because what a parade would mean for the Knicks, the team that unites this city. 50-plus years drought. And on top of that, the weather. We're not talking about a parade in January. We're not talking about a parade in February. We're not talking about a parade in November. And we're talking about, you know, Northeast, New York. You know it gets cold. I mean, we're talking early December. It's already no go on the outside. I've said this before. You go out if you're a young dude, you're out there looking to get after it. On Halloween, take a good mental picture because everybody's bundled up for the next 4 or 5 months. You won't see a kneecap out there. Maybe on New Year's Eve, depending where you head out. It's all the girls go south for the winter. You can't find anybody. And if you do, they're all bundled up. But not in May, not in June, because as soon as the weather warms up, all bets are off. So you have all those things going on. You have the drought. You have a team that unites this city. You have just the greatest city in the world. And then on top of that, you have beautiful weather.
14: Bring some of them chicks around here sometime, huh? A little march.
0: So not only the parade itself. And I think Jose Alvarado said it best. I think it was on a podcast. If the Knicks win a championship, he's going to be drunk for 8 straight days. I concur. The city's going to be drunk for 10 straight days because it's the summer. It's gorgeous weather. It's 50 plus years. It's Knicks and Chicks. It is just Mardi Gras outside. So not only, yes. So not only the night that they win, but that parade and the parties, because nobody parties like New York City. Nobody. It's the only place in the world at 4 a.m. you can get a slice of pizza or a Cadillac or both if you're in, if you're down like that. There was only really about a year or two, like I said, during COVID, where New York City basically had a couple of kids and they went to bed early at 9 o'clock at night. It was Netflix and chill. Now we're back to, we're divorced now and we're back to, you know, we're driving around, you know, with the top down, a little midlife crisis again, but that's where we're at. It's the greatest party city in the world. So that parade would be literally off the chain and the parties that would take place after it. Connor, do me a favor. Hit up upper management. Tell them I'm going to need about 27 days in a row off if they win.
2: 27?
0: 27.
2: You want just the whole month? Whatever month, you know, this whole month, the rest of the month of June?
0: Give me the boomer vacation day schedule plan that he's on. Give me like 50, 60 days off.
2: Okay.
0: That's what I'm looking for here because I can't make it into work. Just tell him I can't make it into work. This is once in a lifetime. What do you need me
7: to,
0: what do you need me here for, to talk about the Mets? Which we will do later on tonight. But I'm going to need some time off. I'm going to be hanging out with Alvarado for 8 straight days. But we all are. Because the scene, because I've been out there. I've been at the watch parties. I've been at the bars.
8: Oh, hi there.
0: Big time. Big time. I mean, this is, it's a scene. It's a scene. 888-808-1019 is the phone number to call. Let's go to Nick in Queens. What's up, Nick?
11: Tommy, yo. I got a better party for you than the Knicks.
0: What do you got?
11: Come to my bachelor party.
0: Where are we headed?
11: Miami.
0: Oh, boy.
11: We're going to South Beach.
0: Oh, boy.
11: You want Knicks and Chicks? I got you.
0: More the latter there. When is the bachelor party?
11: January. Martin Luther King Day.
0: Okay, so that's actually a great time to go down to Miami because it is not as hot down there. It's freezing here. That's, to me, like, if you go to Miami in the summer, it's going to obviously be amazing, but it rains every half hour, and it's extremely hot. January, I feel like, is a sweet spot for Miami. So that's a good, I don't know if you plan that out because the wedding is close by or just because of the weather, but that's a brilliant job by whoever planned that.
11: I'll take it. Wedding's in May.
0: Wedding's in May.
11: And got engaged a month ago.
0: There you go. Congratulations.
11: Thank you. And we're going to play some golf. You know, maybe after golf, we'll head to 11.
0: Yep.
11: See what the clubs are about over there.
0: Service.
11: Have a couple drinks.
0: Love it.
11: And we'll have Knicks and Chicks.
0: Absolutely. I'll tell you what. I'll put you on hold, Nick. Connor, just tell Nick to email. Just get the information to us, basically. However you can get the information to us. You want to give my email, whatever the case may be. I'm loving this business right now. Yeah, Miami. You know what I've always wanted to go to in Miami? I've never been, and this is on me, and it's not in January, so it is what it is. But that's Ultra. It's a music festival down there. Never went. I got to write that down. Connor, put it on my calendar that I need to go to Ultra at some point. Because I've been looking at, you know what I really need to go? You know what I should do, actually, now that, because I love Miami, so nothing against Miami. I should really just throw out to everybody in the audience the places I've never been to. And if you are having a bachelor or bachelorette party there, then for sure invite me. Like, I'll give you my like top five list of locations. And if you are having one of your bachelor or bachelorette parties there, then for sure invite me. Because if it's a place I've been to a million times over, I'd love to go 1,000,001, but I'm truly seeking out the ones I haven't been to. That's where we're at here. All right, we got a business going on here. I love it. Everybody's getting married these days too. What's that? But if you're going to, obviously invite me. 888-808-1019 is the phone number to call. All right, we'll get back to the Knicks. We'll get back to the Mitchell Robinson injury. If you're just tuning in, he has a broken pinky on his right hand. No timetable, but I think it's a, dare I say, no biggie. He will be playing in game one of the NBA Finals. I have basically no doubt about that. We will mix in the Mets and Yankees as we go. We'll talk about the Jackson Dart, Abdul Carter, Donald Trump situation as the Giants held a meeting today about it. So we'll dive into that a little bit. The phone number to join the conversation, 888-808-1019. But it's a lot of Knicks over the next 4 hours here on a Big Lugowski After Hours. Tommy Lugauer, Lugie in the Late Night here on The Fan.
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